0: It's weird. It's weird too, because it's like, you know, you think of someone on drugs, like you'd be almost scared of them. And in a way, it's not like that, because you can walk by. They're zombies. Walking, like sort of walking zombies, standing there, bent over at their waist, much more flexible than I am, by the way. It must be a good way to stretch out.
1: They are. They're very good. They definitely, when they awake, they feel very...
0: They're very limber.
1: They went to the chiropractor.
0: Good.
1: They feel much better.
0: All right, it's Stu and Dave Do America. Today's episode brought to you by Trank. Let's do the wrong hong.

0: Welcome to Stu and Dave Do America. I'm Stu Bergier along with Dave Landau.
1: Ahoy, y'all. We meet again.
0: Dave Landau, going to meet you as well all around the country. Go to DaveLandau.com for the dates. Dave, give us a little highlight, though.
2: Oh, my goodness. This weekend, you can see me in Arizona. That's right near Phoenix at Stir Crazy. And then August 20th in Cleveland. And then Traverse City, Michigan, Traverse City Comedy Club. But most importantly, August 26th, Honolulu.
0: That's important for you because
2: it is.
0: You have a whole week in Hawaii. It's going to be very nice.
2: It's just one show. Just come out.
0: It's going to be great. You got to go see him. If you're in Hawaii, when's the next time you're going to get to see Dave Landau? Make sure you do it.
2: Yeah, hopefully annually. But so you need to come out this time.
0: Maybe quarterly. Yes. DaveLandau.com for tickets. Make sure you get them. We're coming off I did four hours of live streaming last night because of this ridiculous election we're about to talk about at PredictableShow.com. It was a lot of fun. Join the community, PredictableShow.com. Lots of great picks. A couple bad ones, I got to say. Kind of coming into this Francesca Hong situation. Holiday-hating Francesca Hong loses to David Crowley in Wisconsin Democratic gubernatorial primary. Honestly, one of the craziest things I've ever seen. I mean, Hong was favored. She was I think 95% on prediction markets. She was up by 20 plus points in almost every single poll. The last poll that was taken, or one of the last polls that were taken right before this election, she was up by 25 points, I think it was. And the person she was up by 25 over dropped out of the race. So she was facing off against the guy who was in third. She was 30 points ahead plus against this guy. And out of nowhere, winds up defeating Francesca Hong by like 3,000 votes, Dave. Crazy.
2: But it looked like Hong was going to win.
0: It did look like Hong
2: was going to win. So it was a well-Hong poll initially, but then I'm trying to find the right wording.
0: Oh, you're nailing it.
2: Good. Yes, I'm nailing the well-Hong poll.
0: Well-Hong. She was not well-Hong, apparently, last
2: year. No.
0: That was the issue.
2: I think it's because Americans like Thanksgiving.
0: Mm-hmm. Yeah, you know, I think that's true. I honestly think we played this clip, and maybe we put this on another one of on our scalps, our list of scalps.
2: I think so we helped scalp.
0: Because we promoted this clip quite a bit about her not liking Thanksgiving, and I think that's enough to cost her this election. It was 3,000 votes. Let me give you a couple clips of her.
2: I don't know. I still feel that it's like whenever I hear that, I always think of like the line from the Mr. Belvedere sketch on SNL, the Mr. Belvedere fan club sketch where they say how many people think we should kill Mr. Belvedere. It's like it still shouldn't have been that close, the vote.
0: Yes, I agree.
2: It still shouldn't have been that close.
0: A massive underperformance. If this race,
2: yes, it's still an underperformance, but it's still crazy close for socialism.
0: Yeah, the guy who won, Dave, like 3 weeks ago, dropped out of the race. He dropped out of the race for like a week and a half and then came back in the race and won.
2: That is pretty nuts.
0: That doesn't happen.
2: I'll give it to you. Yeah, that is nuts.
0: That does not happen. You have to be uniquely untalented.
2: You have to really talk yourself out of it.
0: Yeah.
2: Yeah.
0: And it's weird because we talk about, you know, the Democrats and the left, how like, you know, people were saying on the feed last night, they're like, oh, they're going to find these votes for Francesca Hong. Oh, they're just going to come out of nowhere. And we'll get into how weird the election was last night. But I think people misinterpreted what Democrats wanted in that race. The machine wanted him. The Democratic machine wanted her opponent because they saw her. They're probably both be very socialist when in office, but they saw her as uniquely stupid and obvious about it. And they wanted to hide that from voters. And then they got what they want with David Crowley, who will be a little bit more moderate on some things, but of course will wind up voting 99% of the time. The
2: same. Right. Okay. That makes sense.
0: So can I give you another thing here, Dave?
2: Yes.
0: So, we're in our feed last night, and there were a couple. I couldn't understand exactly why Hong, it felt dirty every time I referenced her.
2: Sure.
0: We said the word Hong a lot of times.
2: Well, yes.
0: And I, at one point I was like, this is predictable. This is not Stu and Dave Do America. Why are we saying Hong so much? But it did feel dirty. And so I wanted to run some of these by you. Because I asked our subscribers to come up with what we should call the show. And we nickname these trades. When we have like a big trade and we make a lot of money,
2: sure,
0: we'll come up with a catchy name.
2: These Hong trades?
0: So these are Hong trades. Okay. I wanted to see which ones you think as the expert in the room, and maybe we could even improve off of them. So we had Hong Gone, Going Hong, Wrong Hong, The Thanksgiving Turkey, just kind of, it's not about Hong, but it kind of fits. Ding dong, Hong is gong. There's a Hong Gong Phooey. Some of them were a little bit. Let's see. The Hunger Games.
2: Hunger Games, pretty good.
0: Pretty good. Hong So Wrong. Hong Out to Dry.
2: Is there Hong Too Long?
0: Hong Too Long, sir.
2: Hong Too Long would be pretty good.
0: So Long Hong. Hong 'em High. So Sorry So Hong. Crowley's Hungry. That's the opponent, Crowley.
2: Yes, Crowley, yes.
0: Hungry, Hungry Socialist. any more in here? I thought some of these were... Oh, there is a Long Hong Kong.
2: That's not bad.
0: That's not bad. Wrong Hong, Wrong Time. Gone Long Hong. And The Hongover.
2: I like how they have the camera on me when he says bad things.
0: Finally. Finally, we've had that moment. Some good stuff from the audience. If you have any extras, you or Matt, I would love to hear.
2: Yeah, I think that I do. I think we can do stuff with this.
0: I was very, it wound up being the most entertaining part of the evening. I ended the show thinking, I don't want to trade prediction markets anymore or talk about the news. I just want to come up with funny nicknames for stuff. So I was very entertained by the audience last night over at PredictableShow.com. If you have any, even if you're not a member at PredictableShow.com, there's a thread there in the chat where people are suggesting their names. So if you have one here in the very funny audience, yes, here, Stu and Dave Do America, feel free to suggest.
2: Yes, please leave it in the comments.
0: Yes.
2: Yeah, for the, you know, Hung Ho. A lot of things you can do there.
0: I kept coming up with certain varieties of this and then stopping myself.
2: Sure.
0: But the audience didn't really do that.
2: Well, look, I mean, AOC and Bernie kept their distance.
0: They did.
2: So it's clearly a problem with the messenger, not the message with them. So I don't think anybody's going to have a problem with these names.
0: Hong jokes. We've got a couple days of Hong jokes, and then they're gone forever. So feel free to contribute over PredictableShow.com. Let me show you, Dave, a couple of clips from Hong's goodbye speech. So the way this ran... It got very, very close. She was behind by about 10 points, came all the way back, took the lead at one point during the evening. The prediction markets were wild, like just, you know, from 20% to 70% to 20% to 30% to 50%. It was all over the board.
2: Did you have Crowley?
0: I actually had Hong.
2: Okay, I would assume you would because the guy dropped out.
0: Yeah, you'll be surprised to hear that I held my Hong too long.
2: You did?
0: I did.
2: Yep.
0: I was caught with my Hong in my hand.
2: You certainly did.
0: So stupid. I actually didn't, that particular race did not do well. We did have some people in the audience who cleaned up on it because
2: I'm sure.
0: You were just going like up, down, just trading. You could have made a fortune on this thing last night. That was not my, not a winning position for me, unfortunately. But we did well in the other races. Let me show you though. So with this race goes, it goes crazy. It gets down to, it's, I don't know, within a few hundred votes at this point. And, they announced that they are taking, they have pictures of this. The election officials are going to take, they are going to download onto USB drives. This is how this actually works in real life. They download the votes onto USB drives, and then they drive them across the county to then import them into the counting system. So this is all happening in front of our eyes. We're waiting and waiting. Like you could see, it's going to take 15, 20 minutes for them to just drive there. So we're waiting. We're filling
2: time. And there's no chance that there could be a switcheroo at any point.
0: No. Because, USB drives, not famous for being hideable.
2: No.
0: Like, or switchable. They all.
2: There's no way there could be another one in a car. Yeah, that's very not easy to manipulate.
0: And I will remind you, the Democratic machine got what they wanted in this race, which I'm just throwing that out there.
2: It is very interesting.
0: It is interesting. So they drive it across town. And I'm like, all right, finally, like it's midnight at this point. And I'm still like, I'm on fumes. I can't even look at the screen anymore. My eyes are bugging out. And then they announce five of the USB drives that they brought over from one part of town to the other don't have any of the votes on them. They downloaded only the voting audit files and forgot about the results. So now they have to drive back to the other side of town and re-download them, then drive them back to the other side. An absolutely inexplicable, how does this happen in the year 2026?
2: Right. It's almost impossible.
0: It is. Unless you maybe want it to happen.
2: Yeah, unless it's corrupted.
0: Mm-hmm. So this is Hong. And again, I don't have any information on that. I don't know. But it just, if you are in a situation where half the country thinks, well, actually the whole country thinks that you're stealing every election. When Republicans win, the Democrats think you've stolen it. When Democrats win, the Republicans think you've stolen it. Whether that's true or not, your job is to make this whole system look like anyone has thought about it before the night that they're doing it.
2: Well, when it magically goes the way it's supposed to every single time.
0: Well,
2: the way the machine wants it.
0: Right.
2: To.
0: No, it's amazing. I set that all up because Hong does this, like, you know, not a concession speech because she doesn't know if she's lost yet.
2: Okay.
0: She's behind at this point, but she doesn't know if she's lost. She comes out and she makes a little speech to her followers. Here is what she said.
3: It is an honor of my lifetime to be your candidate for governor. Wisconsin, we have built something that will change politics forever.
0: Have you?
3: The work we have done will be remembered forever.
0: No, just the Hong jokes will be remembered.
3: I know we don't have the final results right now. But
0: why?
3: What I do know is that we are ready to keep fighting. And I feel confident.
0: Do you? Well, it didn't last very long because, of course, she lost just a couple hours after that.
2: She put on her Lisa Turtle wardrobe. Why does she look like that?
0: That's interesting. Do we have that? Can we pull that video up again? Can we see that? Well, I guess we have another clip here. Let's watch it here.
2: Sorry, I only know things from the 90s.
0: No, I know. No, I know. That's quite clear.
2: It looks very Lisa Turtle.
0: It does look a little Lisa Turtle.
2: Lisa Turtle?
0: I remember that. Here she is in her Lisa Turtle outfit, talking about nonsense. But I want you to pay attention specifically to the end of this. Because she does something you should never, ever do. And you will notice it immediately. She goes full Kamala Harris here. You should never do this. This is never go full Kamala. Here is Lisa Turtle as Kamala Harris.
3: We have built a beautiful, multi-generational, multi-partisan, multi-racial working class movement.
0: You lost.
3: And it is a movement that meets the moment.
0: It didn't meet the moment.
2: Bowel movement.
3: This is unprecedented here. And this is how we're going to win together in November.
0: No, sorry.
2: Just lost.
3: And for Novembers to come.
0: Okay, here comes Kamala.
3: We will win together.
0: We will win together.
3: United.
0: United.
3: Because everyone who's running in this race, they know that we can make better possible.
0: We can make better possible, okay.
3: And we must make better possible.
0: Make better again.
3: And together, with each other, and for each other, we will make better possible.
0: I thought that's how she would end that, yeah.
2: Oh, God.
0: It's so bad.
2: Whenever somebody's whole personality as grievance tries to feign positivity, it's like Squidward trying to smile. It just doesn't work.
0: Doesn't work.
2: It does not work.
0: Again, being authentic is always a better idea. But
2: well, her authenticity didn't work out either.
0: No.
2: They were like, look, just be yourself. They're like, listen, you lost. It was better if you just were quiet.
0: Just be yourself. You know what I effing hate? Thanksgiving.
2: Yeah, probably not. Sorry,
0: be less of yourself.
2: Be less, yeah, don't do that either. Don't be Kamala, don't be you. Just don't talk.
0: Cut down on the self by like 80%. Yeah. That's what we're looking for.
2: Can you do an Asian voice?
0: I would.
2: Maybe a fun one.
0: This is, by the way, the download error we were just talking about. This is what delayed this. Let me give you a quick, this is their explanation, I guess, as to what happened. These things happen, Dave. This happens all the time. Watch.
2: All right.
4: There's the audit log and the results.
0: Right.
4: What we uncovered was that five of the sticks had the audit log downloaded and not the results.
0: That's okay.
4: A human error.
0: Mm-hmm.
4: These things can happen.
0: They can.
4: So basically what we need to do is go back to the operations center and we're going to download out of those five machines the results and make sure that it's not the audit log.
2: Why is Amanda Sings in charge of this? Why do they have the weirdest looking people?
0: Yeah, it's an interesting crew.
2: Yeah, she's like, hi, I'm a disaster. Mm. I'm in charge of this.
0: Who would do this job, though?
2: Yeah.
0: Like, why? I mean, if everything goes perfect, nobody notices. And when you have stuff like this, which is a terrible, terrible mistake and can't happen, for God's sake. But

0: make mistakes. And when you do, everyone just basically hammers you and says that you stole the election.
1: It's good to have a person. It's good to have a spokesperson that looks like a mistake.
0: Right.
1: Come out. They're like, look, what are you going to do?
0: She's like, I got this. This is a new outfit. I don't know. this is how this unfurled on NBC. Which, by the way, I will say this. I'm not going to praise our stupid little stream too much from last night. But, like, we knew about this stuff as it was happening. We were informing the audience, all right, this is what they're saying is going on. NBC News seemed to have absolutely no idea even how to explain what was going on last night. Here's how that looked.
2: I guess the exact thing, yes, is if five of the USB sticks were missing results from the election, so then they have to go try to re-grab them.
0: Re-grab them. Look at this. There's more dead air here than my entire live stream.
2: Yeah, and they're all the folks behind the scenes are talking about this as well. So
0: that
2: we can also
1: the news is getting
2: it's like, look, it's unfortunate.
3: We put down the wrong dog. You're saying.
2: Yes,
3: our how do I ask this artfully?
0: I mean, what the heck is this? I mean, that's bad. That's bad, dude. Well, it's not just us. That's bad.
1: It's bad, yeah, when NBC's like, are you kidding? The guy's taken his jacket off, by the way. His tie's down. He's very upset.
0: Yes.
1: It's been a long night for him.
0: Uh-huh.
1: He's like, why did I take the standing position?
0: I mean, Kornacki, too, he could talk. The guy, you know, he's on sports broadcasts. He's on their election coverage all the time. He's always kind of running his mouth, and I like watching some of his stuff, but he's pointing at stuff on the screen. He's always got something going on. I don't think I've ever seen that happen. That was just... basically just gave up. There's in the middle of the broadcast, like, I don't know. Let's get the hell out of here. Let's see. Let's give you a couple more here. Hong walks back her initial comments on being so woke. This is something they should have probably done immediately after the Thanksgiving comments and some of the other stuff.
1: Sure.
0: Here is what she said. Why did she say she wanted to ban Thanksgiving? Well, there's an easy explanation.
4: You know, I was actually trying to become a sports journalist when I first went to college. So I learned then you have some hot takes, sometimes bad takes on Twitter. And I let my feelings out into the world.
1: Well, now you can hate Election Day, too. Good news.
0: Good news. You can hate Election Day and you're going to be wide open for it. No problem getting to the polls for you. You'll have nothing else to do that day.
1: And also, we're not going to forget about what you said 6 years ago, 5 years ago, because you're still doing it.
0: Well, this is the request, though.
1: Yeah.
0: We're supposed to now forget about everything that's happened over the past 5 or 6 years. Babylon Bee outlined this perfectly. Democrats announced you aren't allowed to remember what they did a few years ago. And that is legitimately where we are.
1: Right.
0: AOC came out the other day and was like, you know, they were asking her about all these things, you know, defund the police and all these candidates are saying this. And we have all these tweets from a few years ago. And she said, oh, well, I have a progressive friend who always says, you know, woke one was crazy. Basically, first of all, indicating there's a woke two. Which we should all be aware of, because the woke 2 is going to be worse. The sequel's always worse.
1: Yes, way worse.
0: But in addition to that, it's like we're now just supposed to delete our knowledge of all the things they tried to do to us for multiple years. They tried to ruin everybody's life. They did ruin many people's lives.
1: Oh, they did.
0: Not just through COVID, but also through cancellation.
1: Oh, COVID, cancel culture, all that. And then still being told, constantly being gaslit into cancel culture's fake.
0: Yeah. Yeah, we were told it wasn't happening, like CRT wasn't happening.
1: Right.
0: All of these things weren't happening. Then they were happening. Then they were good that they were happening. And this entire time, we're just watching people's lives get destroyed. This is why I'm happy to see, not all of them. I mean, there were some people who, the Me Too era, for example, did produce, I think, some good outcomes.
1: That was them. What's the problem,
0: right,
1: though?
0: It was all on their side.
1: Well, when you talk about the Me Too era, it's like, yeah, you guys were working for Harvey Weinstein.
0: Yes.
1: You're the ones that didn't speak up.
0: Yep. You were hiding it. And Harvey Weinstein was one of you. He was donating to all of your campaigns.
1: Absolutely.
0: That was all you. Now, look, there are some.
1: Right, Merrill, your big talent.
0: Yeah.
1: You knew what was going on.
0: Oh, yeah, you knew.
1: The whole time. Oprah.
0: Yep. Yeah, a lot of it was going on. By the way, a couple other highlights. Peggy Flanagan. It wasn't all bad news for progressives. Peggy Flanagan, who wasn't quite socialist, but she was the more left-wing candidate in the Minnesota race for the Senate. She won. her primary against a more, you know, established.

0: establishment type. And then Mike Lindell in Minnesota wound up losing. You're going to be shocked to hear.
1: Wow.
0: Mike felt that there were voting irregularities in the race. I was
1: Minnesota?
0: In Minnesota.
1: I don't buy it.
0: No?
1: The place that the place where all the pirates live? I don't buy that for a moment.
0: I mean, I don't know if there are irregularities in that race. I did think, though, no matter what happened, Mike might feel that there were some problems with the voting. That kind of does seem to be central to his character at this point in his life.
1: I've met Mike.
0: Yes,
1: and
0: I have, too.
1: I'm not going to say I'm shocked that the MyPillow guy isn't winning. But I'm also not shocked that there'd be irregularities
0: in that
1: where area. There's these Somali pirates that took over a mall. By the way, the largest mall in the United States.
0: That's the Mall of America, right?
1: Yeah. I guess you can't call them all pirates, but I think we can.
0: Hmm. Yeah. Doesn't always look like the Mall of America these days.
1: Yeah, where the woman who's most known there married her brother to get into the U.S.
0: Yes, well, that's allegedly.
1: Yeah,
0: and allegedly. Also accurately.
1: Yeah, allegedly-ish. By allegedly, if you mean happened.
0: Mm. And that is what I meant by allegedly in that particular case.
1: Yes.
0: In my opinion. Okay, anyway, I want to...
1: if you do the research.
0: If you look at anything related to the story, you might note the very strange things
1: thieving
0: that happened in that situation.
1: Inbred. Mm-hmm. Monster.
0: But other than that, everything's fine. Okay, we're going to take a break. I want to come back on the other side. We have how do you make $2 billion in a year for doing basically nothing? We will teach you how next.
1: For real?
2: Have you ever met a single person in your life that enjoys paying taxes? 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
0: So how do you make $1 billion in a year for doing nothing? Option one.
1: Open up a daycare
0: in Minneapolis.
1: Fair.
0: That's probably the easiest way to do it.
1: I think it's easy. Yeah, it's very simple.
0: I would recommend that. And you can, you know, about 400 square feet, taking about 35,000 students.
1: Yes.
0: That never come.
1: Or a hospice.
0: Mm-hmm. A hospice, yes.
1: That's another way.
0: Autism Treatment Center in Minneapolis, another great target.
1: Good way.
0: So you have that. You can do that only under, and I don't know if it's going to last. I do think the Democrat, Klobuchar, will win. So probably the fraud will continue, but Tim Walz is leaving, and that was kind of like the easiest path.
1: Yeah, he was really good at that.
0: Really good at allowing people to steal money from Minnesota taxpayers. But another way to do it is very, very simple. Just buy the Lakers for $10 billion and then wait a year and sell the Lakers for $12 billion.
1: That's not bad.
0: That's a nice profit in one year.
1: It certainly is.
0: Lakers are set to be sold for a second time in less than a year. Former Disney mogul Bob Iger and investor Joshua Kushner are taking over the iconic Los Angeles NBA franchise in a surprise deal that also raises questions about the team's current owner, Mark Walter. A source in the financial world said Kushner's Thrive Capital inked the multi-billion-dollar deal. They are looking into major sports deals in recent months, but the Lakers are the crown jewel asset. And they are. I didn't know they were on the market. This was just sold.
1: I didn't know they were either.
0: Kind of impressive.
1: It's not bad. If it's anything like Bob Iger's Disney, I'm sure they'll just have Magic Johnson's weird kid playing forward.
0: Probably.
1: Should be interesting. Does Nicholson still go to games?
0: You know, I actually heard about that recently. Not as many as he used to.
1: Oh, it's a shame.
0: Mm-hmm. He thinks, you know, again, he's getting a little older there, Jack.
1: Yeah. You know? You ever just see him on a boat eating a sub?
0: I feel like I have seen some pictures.
1: Like he's just like in the water eating a giant sandwich.
0: You know what? That's what you got to do.
1: That's the
0: way to do it.
1: He is the best at life.
0: Yeah.
1: I think he won life over everyone.
0: Kind of did.
1: Or like when you just see him on the sidelines of the, or courtside of the Lakers games where he's just eating like a bucket of pizza.
0: And doesn't care.
1: No, he just does not care.
0: They don't even serve it in a bucket. He specifically asked for it to be delivered in a bucket.
1: He just gets what he wants because he's Jack Nicholson.
0: Because he's Jack Nicholson.
1: Now, look, I think he has dementia. Just bring him whatever he wants. Yep. And he just eats all over his shirt.
0: Yeah.
1: He doesn't even know where he is.
0: There's just like anchovies in the court.
1: Yeah.
0: Like just, and people just stepping and slipping on
1: them. Yeah, they're just like, that's Jack.
0: That's Jack. Whatever. That is kind of his status there.
1: I think he should come with the sale.
0: Okay.
1: I feel he should be taxidermied when he dies and put courtside.
0: Yes, that makes a lot of sense.
1: Yeah, I feel it's only right.
0: Mm-hmm. I think you're right on that. This is a fascinating thing, though. I mean, it does feel like we are in an era where we have too many billionaires and not enough sports franchises, where there's just a constant demand. If I were a billionaire, I would absolutely overpay by like double for my favorite franchise to own it, right? Like, I don't know what the Eagles are worth. They're probably worth, $8 billion. Would I pay $15 for it just so I could say I owned it if I had that kind of money? Sure. I wouldn't care if I was making or losing money. So we're getting to that point where the valuations of these teams are really going insane.
1: Yeah, there's got to be a point where if you have 100, whatever, 50 billion or whatever it is that people have, I don't know what people have.
0: Right.
1: It just seems that once you hit an amount of money, it's just pretend. It's like credit one way or another. It's all just not real.
0: Right.
1: So at that point, who cares? So yeah, just have the team and let them do whatever with it.
0: Do what you want.
1: Yeah.
0: What do you think? Because I hear this criticism of Jerry Jones a lot, who's the Dallas Cowboys owner.
1: Yes.
0: A lot of people here are Cowboys fans.
1: But I like the fact, I like him for a few reasons. He kept the cheerleaders when they wanted him to start going woke. He did a lot of things that I respect.
0: Of all the people related to the Dallas Cowboys, who I believe are an evil institution in every way possible.
1: Sure.
0: He might be my favorite because you're right. I think he's there. I think his politics are maybe on my side of things,
1: right.
0: which I like him for that. And also, like, I think he hasn't always done the best job for the Dallas Cowboys, which I appreciate very, very
1: right. Exactly.
0: I love him for that.
1: As a Lions fan, I agree.
0: I want them to keep him alive for the next 1,000 years.
1: Yes,
0: that's what I. As a Philadelphia Eagles fan. Him and Dak Prescott winning combo. You guys keep going for it.
1: Exactly. Yeah, worry. I hope they worry more about auditioning the cheerleaders than they do about the actual football team. That's perfect with me.
0: 100% fine with that. Let me ask you this question, though. Because the reason why people who are Cowboys fans here are often upset with him is they're like, well, he should let a general manager who understands, you know, modern metrics and salary cap management and all those things run the team because he's just this old guy and he wants to run it in the way that he wants to run it. And that, you know, that's hurting the team. And to that, I say, screw you. It's his freaking team. You know what? If he wants to run it that way, that's how I would be as an owner. In fact, I think if I were the owner, I think I'd make myself field goal kicker. I think I would just go out, at least for extra points. I would take up, I'd be in my 50s and the least flexible man in the United States.
1: Yeah.
0: And I would just say, look, we're going to have, what's the roster size, 50-something? We're going to have one less than that. I'm going to be the extra point kicker. And sure. I'm going to come out and I'm going to make like 18% of those extra points. Win the game anyway. Figure it out.
1: Exactly.
0: I think
1: I'm with you. It's your team.
0: It's my freaking team.
1: I think if they start pushing you into what they think you should do, I'd be like, I'm sorry.
0: Oh.
1: Are you fired? Is that what happened just now?
0: I guess.
1: Oh, look, I just cleared up $200,000 a year because you're not here anymore.
0: Yeah. See you later.
1: Yeah. I would absolutely be like that if I owned the team.
0: 100%.
1: I don't go in there and tell him what to do.
0: No.
1: He owns a football team.
0: Mm.
1: He's done better than you. You listen to him.
0: You listen to him. It's his thing.
1: Yeah.
0: Right? Like, just like you own your home, you get to do the things within legal restrictions that you're able to do. The same thing there. Like, look, someone's got to kick extra points. It's going to be me.
1: Yeah, I'm not saying you should be a yes man, but there are situations where if you, like, get that lucky to be at that job where you work for a professional football team and for a lunatic who owns it, just go with it.
0: Just go with it. Like, of course, that's how we get to the Harvey Weinstein Me Too era.
1: I know a guy.
0: That's kind of how that
1: works. That's true. Well, I mean, that's a different.
0: It is a different thing.
1: Yeah, if you go in and he's like, yeah.
0: If he's molesting a bunch of women, say something. But outside of that type of stuff, please.
1: Right, yeah. There's a certain line where you're like, listen, you don't have to. I'm not saying you have to be Joe Paterno about it and turn your back to everything.
0: Uh-oh.
1: But there's certainly, there's certainly a line. Mm-hmm. But for the most part, let him have fun. Like, if he's just having the cheerleaders dance, they came to dance.
0: Yes.
1: He's not doing anything illegal.
0: Mm-hmm.
1: He's like, look, these are the auditions.
0: Yeah. And you know what? Not only, this was, again, there's parts of this that I don't agree with, but you just have to love the attitude. The American billionaire attitude is impressive at times. Like, he's like, we're going to have a bunch of really hot, basically naked women dancing on the field.
1: Right.
0: On a giant screen so no one even pays attention to the football. That's number one. Number two, we're going to pay them 14 cents an hour.
1: Right. There's beer everywhere.
0: And number three, we're going to throw them on a reality show and pay them an additional 8 cents an hour.
1: Right.
0: So that's it. That's it. That's this deal. They actually have stepped up on that, I guess, recently.
1: Yeah.
0: Since all the reality shows have happened, now they're paying them, I guess, better. But
1: yeah, he's paying them better now.
0: But that, for a long time, that was the pattern.
1: It's true.
0: Mm-hmm. Which I don't understand. I mean, they're kind of stars in their own right.
1: They are.
0: But again, it's the desire. It's the market. The desire for women to be able to say for the next million years that they were a Dallas Cowboy cheerleader, something comes with that.
1: Lot of Instagram followers.
0: A lot of Instagram followers.
1: You get some endorsement deals.
0: Mm-hmm. Sometimes you wind up marrying a, a billionaire of your own.
1: I think the top several women in the world got their wealth through divorce, which means you can become very wealthy.
0: There we go.
1: Just by marrying somebody and then leaving them.
0: This is our message to all the young girls out there.
1: Yeah.
0: Strive for the best, you know.
1: Yeah, learn how to dance.
0: Learn how to dance without clothing on.
1: Right.
0: And then marry a rich person and divorce them.
1: Right.
0: Well, that's a great lesson.
1: I mean, technically, it works.
0: It is effective, but please, I have a daughter, don't do it.
1: No, I'm not saying you should do it. You should go out there and marry somebody and stay with them for their money.
0: Right. That's much, much better. Thank you.
1: Well, why vote? Oh, like, why? It's just, why even get in the work for it? I don't get it.
0: Yeah.
1: I think women can do anything a man can do, but why bother?
0: Right. Right.
1: I mean, if my wife started making $1 billion, I'd be like, I'm going to stay at home and not do anything.
0: There'd be no pride at all.
1: I'd have none.
0: I would never think, oh my gosh, well, I can't believe I'm married to a spouse who's making more than me. I would say, I can't believe I'm married to a spouse who's making more than me.
1: They'd be like, you're a stay-at-home husband? I'd be like, that's right.
0: Yeah. 100. That's exactly it.
1: They like, you don't have any ambition? I'm like, never did.
0: Never did. Never
1: just had to have it.
0: Yeah, I didn't even have ambition to get ambition.
1: No. I'm sorry. Anyway, would you like any more hors d'oeuvres that I made? And they're like,
0: the problem is, it's different though. I've noticed with women, you know, good looking women will marry like a billionaire and then they'll remain good looking women. If I was to marry a billionaire, I would, you know, look, this, it's already not good what you're seeing, but it would be much, much worse.
1: I would be morbidly obese, and I wouldn't be able to make hors d'oeuvres. Like, I would do the cooking, but you'd be like, what are you, why are you making this stuff just for you?
0: Did you install a deep fryer in our kitchen?
1: Like, yeah, I did. Why?
0: Obviously.
1: I'd be like, it's an ice cream maker. So why are you door dashing ice cream? I'll be like, because I didn't take time to learn how to use the ice cream.
0: All right, we got to take a break. I want to tell you about this crazy thing that happened with our president. He was under threat and had to take evasive action. A wild story. We'll tell you about it next.
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0: Scrapped a flight on his new Air Force One, the one we got from Qatar. That was and he kind of changed to an older plane. It was initially reported as, oh, well, we just wanted U.S. service members to see the other plane or something like that. The old plane has better security features than the new one. Now, what we actually are learning is that Trump was under threat in this moment, a security threat that from Iran that seemed pretty serious. He boarded the old plane, or he boarded the plane, then he went through the catering truck, like, exit into a catering truck, which then pulled over to the other plane and dropped off Trump, you know, like a bunch of bad meals from pseudo first class.
1: Right.
0: He was, and I'm fascinated about this for a couple of reasons. Number one, a real threat from Iran, and this is serious. And, like, you know, we can talk about how, like, the war has its problems, and it does, but this is a nation that is actively trying to kill our president. It has been for a long time.
1: Yes.
0: And has successfully killed many service members in the United States.
1: Yes.
0: And, you know, so again, there are, this isn't just something Trump made up, which is what the media a lot of times presents it as. I just want to make that clear. But, like, I also don't think we should have this sort of detail. Like, if the president needs to escape his plane and go to another plane, now it's been widely reported,
1: right,
0: how he would do that, which seems to be kind of self-defeating.
1: Yeah, it reminds me of, like, Wolf Blitzer's War Room, where he would tell you war strategy as it was happening. And it's like, why are you saying where the troops are?
0: Right. It's like, don't. Here's video in Baghdad.
1: Yeah, here's where we are right now.
0: Yeah.
1: Why are you doing this? Like, I understand we allow the press there, but you're not supposed to actually be saying where you're going, right?
0: Like, right.
1: I think, yeah, if we allow the press to do certain things, but don't say, like, this is a pretty baller move. To have the ability to get somebody through a plane onto a out of a meal cart,
0: yeah,
1: into another plane. This is obviously something we shouldn't know about,
0: right? And something that maybe we could use again in the future,
1: unless leaking it to the press is in fact a trick,
0: mm,
1: which would be all right that we know this.
0: I like this.
1: That would be fine.
0: That would make me feel better about it.
1: Yeah. But if it's not, this is very stupid.
0: I feel like we, because we have a First Amendment and freedom of the press, you know, it's like sometimes you have the ability to do things. That doesn't mean you should do them.
1: Yeah. And, we shouldn't know everything about everything.
0: No.
1: We just shouldn't.
0: It's like they're talking all the time. They're like, Russia was hit by a missile that, you know, we gave to Ukraine and helped with the target coordinates. It's like, shh.
1: Right.
0: You're like, guys, that's not it. You don't say that with the outside voice.
1: Yeah,
0: it's something we don't ever discuss if that happened.
1: No, I don't think we should know everything anyway. We were much happier before. I'm not saying ignorance is bliss. We should know some things. And then later we can talk about it as if it's conspiracy and have various theories on
0: right.
1: it. And then 50 years down the line, maybe you tell us and when it doesn't matter.
0: Mm-hmm.
1: But I don't think we need to know everything about everything as it's happening, especially when it's that important.
0: We are getting to a place where that, what you just described, which is a very it's American tradition.
1: Like yes.
0: Something happens, people say, hey, did this just happen? We call it a conspiracy. It gets hidden in the documents for 50 years, and then eventually a book comes out, and we're like, oh, that was true the whole time.
1: Right.
0: I'm concerned that we're getting faster at that sort of like rotation. Like the woke one, woke two thing we talked about earlier. Like now we're just a few years, all the same people are still in office. Like it's the same crew. It's still AOC, right? It's still the same people who were involved heavily in Woke One are now telling us, that Woke One was crazy. Wait till you see Woke Two.
1: Well, they're apologizing for the terrible thing they did while announcing the horrible yes. thing they're about to do.
0: Yes.
1: Like, not only that, they're pre-striking. I don't know how to word that, but right. they're letting us know this one's going to be pretty bad.
0: It's like if you were to say I'm an alcoholic, but I'm going off the wagon next Thursday.
1: Like, I'm going to be planning a pretty bad relapse, right. And it's going to affect everyone.
0: Yes. Oh gosh, it's going to be absolutely horrible. I don't understand why they're saying that, because they're telling us that it's coming again. They're just going to rebrand a lot of the stuff and make it more insane, and. Yeah. And the fact that they acknowledge that something so recent was terrible, right? Like, they're saying, we know the things that we said before were insane, but trust us for this new version of it coming around the corner.
1: Well, and they also see it online where you have all these people angry with Fauci and then all of these obviously programmed bots going after people, and people argue with them, and it's ridiculous because they all say the same thing to defend this nonsense.
0: Yeah.
1: But yeah, that's, I think they see that and go like, well, I mean, that was crazy. It's like, there's still people wearing masks.
0: Right.
1: It's still crazy. It's
0: still crazy.
1: You affected a lot of people, and look around. People are living in tents.
0: Yeah. Yeah.
1: Like, we need to reopen mental health care facilities. We need to do something. But the complete distrust in our entire mental health organization and medical organization will never come back. I really don't think it'll ever come back.
0: That's screwed up. People's financial lives were screwed up. Kids not going to school. We screwed all that up.
1: Yes.
0: I will also say, by the way, you know, there's a lot of talk about, you know, housing costs and how that's a big problem. And, you know, a lot of it gets focused on, oh, gosh, well, there's not enough housing, or there's these housing companies that are coming in and buying up all the housing, and all these other things that we can blame this on. Central to this problem.
1: Yes.
0: Is the fact that during COVID, we had a president who flooded the zone with $9 trillion and then was amazed to see all the rates go up.
1: Right.
0: Right. Like, I know that was a shocking event. That is a unique thing from COVID that we are still dealing with. And the fact that your house costs a lot has a lot to do, not even with the cost of the house, but how much you're paying with it through the mortgage, because you're paying 7, 8, 9% in mortgage costs instead of 3%, which is what it was before COVID.
1: Yes, 2.5% was what it was. And now you're looking at anything from, 7 to 10.
0: Yeah, that's the difference in your housing costs almost exclusively. Like, I mean, there hasn't been other rises, but we always see that. The other part is inflation of materials, which was the same freaking problem of flooding the zone with trillions of dollars. Okay, we've got to take a break. We're late, but we're going to come back on the other side with a little bit more here on Stu and Dave Do America.
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0: 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Comments coming in. This is the most important thing we talked about on yesterday's program. Scott says, so I'm very curious about this pudding that Stu talked about. And I've experimented with different desserts, especially in my youth, but I'm scared that if I try it once, I won't be able to stop. I just don't want to ruin my life. You will ruin your life on the Biscoff pudding.
1: Slippery slope.
0: I will say. Voodoo Face writes, you mentioned Biscoff and my wife went nuts. That's what happens. My wife is insane for this stuff.
1: It's good. I mean, I'm going to try it. Mm-hmm. By try it, I mean get addicted.
0: Speaking of that, Johnny says, Stu called heroin a product. Love the show. That does explain it. That's where we are. Okay. Stu and Dave, Do America. 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We will see you tomorrow.
1: Bye.
0: Bye.
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12: Glorification of blood and gore and pain, sickness, darkness, sadness. That's not necessarily new, but it does seem to be more and more out front. And if we're not careful, we can get really desensitized to this and we can forget that spiritual warfare is something that is waging every single day. And it's not every day that we have an example of that in our faces that is circulating on social media that gives us the opportunity as Christians, as people who understand what is really going on beneath the surface, behind the headlines. And that is that war between the prince of the power of the air and Jesus. We know the victory. We know the outcome of all of this, yet we also have to understand how this is still unfolding today and offer people not only clarity and courage in the midst of this very dark reality, but also we can offer them hope. we can offer them a picture of what the future actually looks like. So as we talk about Perez Hilton, as we talk about Ariana Grande, that is what we are going to get into today. And then what does the Bible say about what demonic possession actually looks like? It's also a term that is thrown around a lot, that people say, oh, that's demonic, or that's satanic, or that's dark, that's evil. But what does that actually look like in scripture? As always, the Bible is going to be our guide in all of that. All right, before we get into that, let me remind you of the best news ever. And keep this in mind as we are talking about every single thing that we're talking about today, that God's eternal plan of redemption is going off without a hitch. There's nothing that goes on that's too disturbing or too dark for the Lord to overcome. Like, there is nothing that happens that could inhibit his plan. There's nothing that goes on that he's like, I didn't see that coming. Or, wow, that trend is way darker than I could have ever imagined. How am I going to pull people out of the pit? Oh, this nation is too far gone for me to do my work, for me to seek and save the lost. That's not how it works, because God is all powerful. He is all good. Job 42:2 reminds us that nothing can thwart his will. No power, no government, no politician, no celebrity, no trend, no billionaire, nothing can thwart God's will. He is going to rescue all of his sheep. The sheep know his voice and are going to follow him. And we can trust that beyond the headlines, beyond what we talk about on Relatable, that God is doing his work faithfully through the mostly unseen and unsung faithfulness of believers. And so no matter what is going on in your life, no matter what is going on in the world, we can trust that he is moving forward completely unhindered, and that his day of victory, of total victory, where we are rescued once and for all and we live in perfect peace with him forever and ever, it's coming. It is. God's not just standing back and saying, wow, I wish I could do something about this. Psalm 37 reminds us that, like, his wrath is kindling. He's got an answer for, he's got a response to, he's got vengeance for his people. He's got a response to those who have been waging evil forever. That's why Psalm 37 opens with, don't worry about those who do evil. Don't fret over those who are doing the bad things. All of those evil people that you see and they seem to be succeeding, don't worry about them. Don't waste your time fretting over them, because God's going to take care of it. Psalm 37, Psalm 27, Psalm 25, Psalm 2, those are really my go-to encouragement passages. So maybe you might need to pause this episode in some parts and go and read those passages. Maybe after this, you need to look at some of those chapters that I just read to you. Ephesians 6 would be another one that is extremely pertinent, because we're going to talk about some dark stuff today. And we have to, from a biblical perspective, because these are real people made in the image of God who are affected by all of this. So let's talk about the story that was circulating last week of Perez Hilton. He had a TikTok live that went viral because of the bloody mess that he was creating on his own body. Okay, so that's what Perez Hilton looks like. We are not going to play the video. We are not going to put screenshots up of the video. I thank the Lord that I have not come across that on my timeline. I am purposely trying to avoid that. I didn't search for it. The descriptions that I saw of this TikTok live were extremely just disturbing, just even reading the words of what was going on, but I will not be subjecting you to those images. He seemed to have a mental health crisis on TikTok live where he was literally filleting his body, was naked, and then authorities came and took him away. And a lot of people are wondering, okay, was he possessed by a demon? Does this have to do with his spiritual journey that he apparently has been on? A few months ago, he professed to become a Christian after a health scare that landed him in the hospital. But the truth is that we don't really know until we dig into this, because there are a few parts of his story that I think are pertinent to answering the question, was he demon possessed during this? So let's back up a little bit. If you don't know who Perez Hilton is, honestly, I wasn't really familiar with him either. That's just his stage name. He's been a celebrity blogger for a really long time. He got famous in the mid 2000s. He had a blog covering celebrity gossip, entertainment news. He really has said some of the most vile things and spread some of the most vile rumors about people. He doesn't have a great reputation, but sometimes he said had some juicy gossip over the years that people have been interested in. So he's really made a name for himself. And so that's why people were also super interested when he became a Christian a couple months ago, or said he became a Christian a couple months ago. Not only has he built his empire and his wealth off of gossip and in many cases, malicious slander of people, but he's also openly gay. He procured 3 children and has lived this very flamboyant secular life for a long time. I got a lot of people when he put out his video saying, yeah, I became a Christian a couple months ago, being like, oh my goodness, you need to cover this. You need to have Perez Hilton on. You need to play this video. And I just said, no, because I am always going to be a little bit wary of celebrating the testimony of new converts. Not that I can't be excited, just like I was excited about Kanye West and what he was doing. But I think a lot of that sanctification that is done post-conversion needs to be done privately. And it's just kind of like a wait and see approach that I have. I felt the same way about Nyzha Powers. He was probably the most requested guest that I got. And there was just some peace, there was just some discernment that now I see as the Holy Spirit that was inside me that was like, this person's not ready for that. You don't need to contribute to this person gaining a platform from his apparent testimony, which it doesn't seem was actually true. And that's always how I kind of felt about Perez Hilton. Like, let's just wait and see. We need to see the fruit of repentance. We need to see the fruit of the Holy Spirit there. And then that becomes an interesting testimony. So people have been watching him lately as he's been talking about his faith. He went on this broadcast on TikTok for 15 to 20 minutes. And then after he was just committing this awful violence against himself, saying very erratic things, 911 in his area in Miami received multiple calls reporting a possible suicide attempt. They came to his residence about 11 p.m. just to show what kind of mindset he was in. Hilton said on his broadcast, I hope the cops shoot me to death. I'm going to tell them I'm going to hurt them. Emergency responders transported Hilton to a local hospital. He was hospitalized forcibly. And then in the days that have followed, Hilton's family released updates saying that he was receiving medical care, asking for privacy, that he was able to communicate. The first people I thought about in this was his children. I knew that he had children, but they're teenagers. And then they also have a young son who is 8 years old. And you know, people are reporting they're safe, they're fine. Okay, they might be physically safe in this moment, but if that is your home, like if that is your father, I don't know if he's the biological father or not, but just imagine, like if that is what he is broadcasting publicly, what kind of instability and just disturbing darkness has infiltrated that home and these little kids' lives for so long? And so just pray for them. Pray. I'm not going to list all their names on this podcast, but you should pray for them. Pray for their safety. Pray that they would know Jesus.
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7: This.
12: So back in April, Perez Hilton said that he had begun reading the Bible from start to finish. He had a near-death experience. He was in the hospital for 21 days. He had sepsis, all different kinds of conditions. We don't know exactly what led to that, but it seems also like he had some instability during that time. Now, like I said, I'm not someone who's followed Perez Hilton, so maybe that's just how he talks, but certainly in those first videos after his hospitalization, I was like, this is not someone who seems well. Excited about this journey. This is amazing. He has lived a life of darkness for a long time. We want him to be free, and absolutely anyone can be free in Christ, whether they are mentally unstable or not, no matter what their background is, no matter the sins that anyone has committed, they can be free in Christ. That's the gospel. That's grace. And so we should be excited about that, even while saying, okay, let's like kind of wait and see how this shakes out. So here is where his journey kind of started, at least publicly, of him saying, wow, God has forgiven me. Psalm 1.
13: God presented himself to me in the hospital and then healed me, did something that I could only describe as a miracle. I had been calling out to God for years, opening my heart and inviting him. And now I no longer need to have faith. I don't need to hope to believe. I know that God is real and that God loves me.
12: Okay. So obviously there are some things there that we wouldn't agree with the wording of, like you don't have to have faith. You don't have to have hope. I think he was trying to say he doesn't have to be unsure anymore. Of course, we do believe in faith. We do believe in hope. You are saved by faith. You are saved by grace through faith. And hope is the assurance, or we have faith is the assurance of things hoped for. So we do have faith. We do have hope as Christians, but you can kind of see what he was trying to communicate all the way back in April. He had claimed at different times God had forgiven him. And so maybe there was some understanding of guilt there. He said he grew up Catholic. You know, he went through all of the different steps of Catholicism. He went to Jesuit school. He was never a believer, he said, until now. Now, he also, during this time, because he is publicizing this journey, and of course, when you're publicizing something like this, rather than keeping it kind of sacred and private for a while, and I'm not just talking about going and sharing your testimony, that's one thing, but really kind of working things out publicly and externally, you're going to get a lot of feedback. You're going to get a lot of people probably saying, whoa, whoa, whoa, but what about the LGBTQ community and all of that? And he started sharing some observations that he had about homosexuality in the Bible. And here's kind of the conclusion that he came to a couple months ago, Psalm 3.
13: After God saved me in many ways, I'm still gay. Very gay. Proudly gay. And I know that God loves me. And I know that God loves me as a father, and God loves my children. So you can keep asking the same questions. I know what the Bible says. I've said it repeatedly. I don't believe in everything that the Bible says. I believe in what I know.
12: Okay. So obviously, again, as Christians, we know that it's not enough to know. He goes on to say, I believe in what I know. I know God is real. Okay. Satan knows that God is real. The demons know that God is real. They know that Jesus is God. They know Jesus' authority. The simple knowledge of knowing that God is real, that he generally saves, that he generally loves, is not the faith that leads to salvation. Now, again, we want to be gentle and gracious with people who have just claimed to become Christians, because a lot of us started out with beliefs that are, we look back now and we're like, oh my gosh, that was a complete misunderstanding of the gospel or of the Bible, even though I was really trying. But obviously he doesn't really understand, based on what he's saying, of sin and repentance and the Bible's authority and what salvation actually looks like. He's made multiple videos over the past few months. God told me to do this. God told me to move here. 5 weeks ago, he posted a video stating he had fallen off the wagon, confessing he hadn't read his Bible or gone to church in a week, saying he'd been in a bit of a spiral. So we already see indications in some of his videos of a bit of a mental health spiral. He also said that he had been struggling financially. He posted a video on Instagram a few weeks ago selling Christian-themed merch, he said, to cover his hospital bills. And so we'll just look at some of those t-shirts. You've got, you know, a depiction of what's supposed to be Jesus. You've got a depiction of what's supposed to be the Virgin Mary.

0: is going on here is authentic. Like, we need to take a pause. But some people are pointing out, and I think it is still a valid point and a valid question to ask, that, okay, even if he wasn't there yet, even if he didn't fully understand the gospel, even if there were some theological errors, was he genuinely on a journey of discovery? And was he trying to see, okay, what is true? Who is this Jesus person? And that is actually why he ended up in what seems like this very violent and demonic spiral. Is that a satanic effort at stopping him, at curtailing his journey? Is that Satan clawing away at him and trying to distract him as much as possible, trying to inhibit an actual testimony, trying to tempt him away from actual repentance and real revelation that comes through the word of God? Or was it never a real conversion in the first place? And he's been struggling with this kind of demonic power in darkness for a very long time. And we are just kind of seeing the manifestation of that. Kevin Sorbo, for example, says demonic possession is real. Pray for Perez Hilton. Samuel Say says the Perez Hilton videos are horrific. That level of self-inflicted violence looks demonic. I think he recently professed faith in Christ. Pray for his healing. Pray for his soul. How in the world did TikTok allow the live stream to go on for so seemingly long? That's a good question. We've got several other people on X saying this is what demonic possession actually looks like. Okay, is it really demonic possession, or is it simply someone who is weighed down by sin? Like, how do we actually know when someone is being possessed by a demon versus when someone is just lost? Because I do think they can look very similar. Ephesians 2 describes Satan as the prince of the power of the air, the spirit that is now at work in the sons of disobedience. Now at work in the sons of disobedience, among whom we all once walked, according to the passions of our flesh, and were by nature children of wrath like the rest of mankind. But God, being rich in mercy because of the great love with which he loved us, made us alive together with Christ. By grace you have been saved through faith. It's a beautiful passage. I love Ephesians 2. And the reason I have it memorized is because I think it is the just best outline of what the gospel is and shows us all of our sins. So if Satan is the prince of the power of the air right now, if he is now at work in the sons and the daughters of disobedience, among whom we all once walked, okay, and we're children of wrath, is this just what it looks like to be a child of wrath? There's maybe a spectrum of that. Doesn't always look like this, or is this true demonic possession?
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4: When we look at demonic possession, actual demons occupying the body of someone in scripture, we do see that self-harm is a hallmark of demonic possession. I don't think that this means that it is always demonic possession, but it seems that when a demon is possessing someone, there is violence done to their bodies. In the book of Mark, a father brought his son to Jesus for deliverance from a demon that repeatedly tried to harm the boy, Mark 9, 21 through 22. And Jesus asked his father, how long has this been happening to him? I just love that question from Jesus because he knows, but like any good doctor, any good healer, like he is asking for context. And he said, from childhood, the father said, and it has often cast him into fire and water to destroy him. Can you imagine the anxiety of this father and mother? But if you can do anything, have compassion on us and help us. Jesus heals him. Similarly, in Mark 5, the man Jesus delivered from many demons was known for harming himself, Mark 5, 2 through 5. And when Jesus had stepped out of the boat, immediately there met him out of the tombs, a man with an unclean spirit. He lived among the tombs and no one could bind him anymore. And even with a chain, for he had been bound with shackles and chains, but he wrenched the chains apart and he broke the shackles in pieces. No one had the strength to subdue him. Night and day among the tombs and on the mountains, he was always crying out and cutting himself with stones. Now, again, not all thoughts of wanting to die are necessarily demonic. So, for example, Elijah prayed that he would die. 1 Kings 19, he was so depressed and he was so distraught that he asked that he might die. He says, it is enough now, Lord, take away my life, for I am no better than my father's. Job cursed the day of his birth, Job 3, 3 through 4. Let the day perish on which I was born and the night that said a man is conceived. So not even just birth, he doesn't even want to be conceived. Let that day be darkness. May God above not seek it, nor light shine upon it. Jonah asked God to take his life. Therefore now, O Lord, please take my life from me, for it is better for me to die than to live. Now, I do want to say, even though these people were not demonically possessed, because we don't see any other indication in their lives and in their ministry that they were actually possessed by a demon, these are not prescriptive passages. These are not passages saying, it's okay to say this, it's okay to think this, it's okay to pray this. This is descriptive. We know that Job, going where he went mentally, when he just later, not in Job 3, but started to question, like, okay, like what really is going on here, God? God answers him out of the whirlwind. God doesn't say, yeah, I get it. I get why you wouldn't trust me. I get why you would say all of this. God is like, were you there when I brought forth the animals and the earth, when I told the ocean to only go so far? You weren't, so you can take a seat. So, and Jonah obviously is not a great example of, like, at least in parts of his ministry, of how we should respond to God. So I'm not saying that these passages are good, but it's not necessarily an indication of demonic possession. So we do need to differentiate between the two. So we don't know for sure. Now, I would say, based on these two examples of like what it looks like to want to die and what demonic possession actually looks like, the Perez Hilton live stream looks more like demonic possession. It reminded me, as soon as I saw the description of it, it reminded me of the man walking among the tombs who was cutting himself with the stones every day, who was possessed by legion. So multiple demons that Jesus cast out into the pigs who then ran off of the cliff. And so do I think that this is demonic influence? 100%. I don't have any doubt about that. Do I know that he's possessed by a demon? Not necessarily. We just don't know. Because also there is the aspect of living in a fallen world. There's the aspect of just having a true mental breakdown. Now, there's always something spiritual with that, I believe. I don't think that you can ever separate the mind from the soul or the brain from the soul. But there are actual mental problems that people have that I don't think are always a result of demonic influence themselves. In a 2013 interview, Perez described severe depression in his career that included daily suicidal thoughts. I'd be interested to know like what SSRIs was he on, because those SSRIs can actually make these thoughts worse. In 2014, he talked about his depression. In 2019, he talked about being in a very dark place. In 2022, 2024, he shared his experiences with anxiety attacks, periods of being really depressed for a while. Again, I think we have talked so much about psychological issues and like where psychiatry and psychology just get it wrong, stop short, completely pervert the truth, and how medications can actually make it worse. And you do have to ask yourself, okay, does this person actually have something that is a sickness in their mind, or is this simply the result from running away from God, seeking fame and stardom and slandering other people? I mean, that's a dark place to live. That's a dark place to be. I mean, there's like, if a prostitute came to you and was like, I'm super depressed. I've been making my money from OnlyFans for the past 10 years. I'm really depressed. You would not say to that person, oh, something's probably wrong with your brain. You would say, stop being a prostitute. It's because you're selling your body online. It's because you're living in sin and because you're degrading yourself for money. That doesn't feel good. You are made for something better than that. You are made for something bigger than that. You are a person that has innate dignity, not because of what you've done, not because of how much money you make, but because you are a person made in God's image. So anytime we live in a place that's out of whack, whether that is through your sexuality, your sexual behavior, whether that is by continually sinning and profiting off of that sin, like the book of Proverbs has a lot to say about the person who spreads gossip and slander and then makes money off of that. You are constantly living your life in a way that is totally perpendicular to what God says is healthy and good and right and true and is going to bring you fulfillment and peace and satisfaction. Of course, you're going to be depressed and anxious. So is this a mental health problem? I don't know. I think that actual mental health can really exist in a fallen world. There can be sicknesses that manifest themselves mentally, but we also need to look at all of the circumstances in our lives. Like, what is making you sad? What is making you discontent? That might not be a serotonin problem. It might be a sin problem. It might be just a circumstance of life is really hard right now problem that actually can't be fixed by medication. That's what Dr. Roger McPhillan, we've had him on a couple of times. That's really his point. It's not just to demonize SSRIs. He's also like, okay, very rarely do we get people willing to take a step back and say, why am I so sad every day? Is there actually a good reason why I might be sad? Do I have really hard things going on? Do I have this thing that is just disjointed in my life that's making me not feel good? That's not going to be solved by just numbing your emotional response through more and more medication. So I don't know. I don't know if that's what's going on with Perez Hilton, but when you see someone that's living a life of blatant sin for years and years and years, and they say they're depressed, you're like, well, yeah, of course, anyone would be. This is the danger of kind of like persisting in sin, especially persisting in sin after you have professed the Christian faith and are making money off of the Christian faith. Scripture has repeated serious warnings about those who claim to have accepted Christ as their savior, but persist in this kind of unrepentant sin. All of us are going to sin. All of us are going to struggle until eternity. However, that unrepentant attitude of stubbornness of, this is my identity. This is how I'm going to live. I know what the Bible says. I don't care. I am my own authority. The Holy Spirit's not going to allow you to continue in that if he lives in you. Romans 6:1-2 says, what shall we say then? Are we to continue to sin that grace may abound? By no means. How can we die to sin, still live in it? I think we forget like what the death of Jesus actually accomplishes for us by grace through faith. You die to your sin. Your former self is crucified with Christ. It is no longer you who live. You are a new creation. He's not just making us better. He's not just making us happier. He has given you a new heart with new desires and a new self. And so how you live and think and what you want is totally different. We saw that in the testimony that we had on Friday with the person who detransitioned after 30 years and just how God gave him a new heart and a new perspective. If you haven't watched that, go back and watch it or listen to it. It's just incredible what God does. Hebrews 10:26-27. For if we go on sinning deliberately after receiving the knowledge of the truth, there no longer remains a sacrifice for sins, but a fearful expectation of judgment and a fury of fire that will consume the adversaries. And then last one, 1 John 3:6-9. No one who abides in him keeps on sinning. No one who keeps on sinning has either seen him or known him. Little children, let no one deceive you. Whoever practices righteousness is righteous, as he is righteous. Whoever makes a practice of sinning is of the devil, for the devil has been sinning from the beginning. The reason the Son of God appeared was to destroy the works of the devil. Praise God. No one born of God makes a practice of sinning, for God's seed abides in him, and he cannot keep sinning because he has been born of God.
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3: 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This
4: because it's relevant to Paris Hilton, but it's always the question that we get. Can a Christian be demon possessed? Is the fact that he's going through all of this an indication that he is not a Christian? The theologian R.C. Sproul wrote this: in the Bible, we see demons possessing people and oppressing people, causing bodily harm, property damage, all kinds of things. The Christian is always faced with this question: can I be demon possessed? I don't believe so, R.C. Sproul says. I believe that people can be demon possessed, but I don't think that it is possible for the Christian because God, the Holy Spirit, resides in the regenerate person. And the scriptures tell us where the Spirit of the Lord is, there is liberty, 2 Corinthians 3:17. So no demon can hold us hostage to the power of Satan. Demons can oppress us, they can harass us, they can tempt us, they can attack us, and so on. But thanks be to God, he who is in us is greater than he who is in the world, 1 John 4:4. 1 John 4:4. Is the passage that I was thinking of and that I also go back to when I am thinking not just of specific instances like this, but you really do see the power of Satan working through so many people, even people who seem to be in their right mind, people with large platforms, people who have a lot of influence. And it's not that they look crazy like this. It's almost actually scarier. It's not that they're flaying their body on a camera, but they're looking straight at the camera and telling you a lie. They're looking straight at the camera and slandering someone. They're looking straight at the camera and accusing someone of something without evidence. And that's really more how Satan works. Because remember, Satan is cunning. He was the most clever of all of the animals in the garden. Satan even disguises himself as an angel of light. So we see something like this and we clearly see, okay, Satan is at work somewhere. We don't know exactly how it's like, what it is, what level of power he has over this person. But I think he's less hard to spot when the person that's talking seems sane and is completely compelling. And so if you have the Holy Spirit inside you, you have to be like the Berean and you have to test what's being said on every single podcast that you listen to, this one included, every single book that you read, every single person that you watch, compare that to the Word of God. And anyone who doesn't want you to do that, anyone who's like, oh no, just listen to me, definitely don't go to the Bible and kind of, you know, minimizes something like that. That's not someone that you should be listening to. The people that you can trust are like, test me. Like, test what I have to say. And if it's not true, don't listen to me. Don't believe me. Compare what I say, what anyone says, to scripture and go to the Holy Spirit and ask for discernment and truth. Because satanic work doesn't always look like a Paris Hilton breakdown. Sometimes it's millions and millions of views and millions of followers by someone who seems extremely compelling. There is a psychological danger in professing to follow Christ while knowingly rejecting his moral commands. Proverbs 3, 1 through 2 talks about this. Peace will be added to you if you let your heart keep his commandments. And so that's also something for us to be aware of. If we are celebrating what God calls evil, if we are entertained by what God calls evil, if we ourselves are doing things that God calls evil while professing to follow him, there's going to be a lack of peace and a level of instability in our own lives. Unfortunately, we do see these big displays of violence and what seems to me like demonic activity all throughout Hollywood. And there is, I think, a way that God can actually use something as grotesque as all of this to point people to himself. You might remember the interview that I did that just you guys loved so much. And it was an interview with the co-founder of Wikipedia, who said that the evil that he saw in Hollywood actually is what made him first ask the question, okay, if objective evil exists, if I just know as someone who is an atheist instinctively that this is wrong, then that logically leads me to the realization that, okay, there must be an objective good. If there are obvious bad guys, then who are the good guys and who gets to decide? And where does that goodness and truth actually come from? And that led him on this journey of reading the Bible and becoming a Christian, praise God. So don't get discouraged by all of this. God can even use this kind of thing to seek and save the lost. Even someone like Ariana Grande, in her recent music video, she released this music video for her new song, Petal. She portrays a performer named Pepper, who is repeatedly rejected by the executives she auditions in front of. There are, you see a silhouette of her hacking the panel of executives with a chainsaw. The actual act of the murders, we're not going to play that, even though it's just a silhouette. It's just too graphic to show. We can show this voiceover right here that it's just like directly after. Okay. And we're not even going to play that for very long. Like, she commits that murder. She opens this fortune cookie. It's like, bloom wherever you're planted. And she's covered head to toe in blood, the blood of the people that she just murdered. The other performers are who are auditioning in this music video, they're cheering for her. And so people are pointing out just how disturbing this is and how dark this is, that the point, I think, is that we're going to stick it to these executives who have told us all of these bad things about our bodies and ourselves. You can see that throughout the music video. They're writing down things about like how she should look and how she should perform and all of this. And as people are also talking about, okay, this is very gory. This is very dark, especially for someone who used to be like this light and bright pop star. Not that she was wholesome by any means, because she wasn't, but this seems to be a big change. And gosh, we see this a lot. We even saw this like with Taylor Swift, going from how she used to be the sweet, innocent country star to then, you know, doing witchcraft rituals and satanic messaging in some of her concerts. Billie Eilish, the same way. Even someone like Chappell Roan. Like, you think of all these people as, oh, they've always been dark, they've always been edgy. That's actually not true. They become darker and edgier and more violent and more disturbed in their artistry as time goes on. That seems to also be true of someone like Ariana Grande. People are not only pointing that out, they're looking at a picture like this, and this is full screen 36. Even her fans are saying, and I don't know why X feeds me this commentary, I don't really like comment on things like this very often, but saying, okay, this weight thing has gone too far. Her skinniness has gone too far. Obviously, this is something that she is trying to highlight here. She is skin and bones. Okay. She has lost a lot of weight. And I am not saying that to be mean. She is a beautiful, talented person, but you can see all of her ribs. You can see her clavicles. You can see the ribs in her chest. And you can see this is a telltale sign. Like, if I can say, just from an amateur perspective, this is a telltale sign of anorexia. You are anorexic, you are bulimic, or you have fatal cancer. And I'm not saying that in a lighthearted way at all. There is something going on here. Is it something spiritual? I don't know. It seems to me like it has to be. It seems to me like, obviously, actually, I can say unequivocally that it is something spiritual. What level of spiritual disturbance? I don't know. You can see this picture from a few years ago of what she looked like in 2018. And you can see a lot of pictures of what she looked like over the years. Beautiful. I've always thought that she was so cute. And she's very petite. There's never been a time that I can think of in Ariana Grande's career where she has been overweight. But as she got into Wicked and she was doing that press tour, that's when people started talking about, okay, this woman is just too thin. To me, when you have this skeletal figure covered in blood, you see the wedding of these two things. She's glorifying them. She has not talked at all about, hey, I'm sick. Hey, I've got something going on. Hey, I'm on medication that is making me lose weight. In fact, she's kind of doubled down and talked about she's so much healthier now than she used to be. Yes, I do think that there is something very dark going on mentally and spiritually here. I just do. I don't know exactly what it is. I don't know what goes on behind the scenes in Hollywood. I think some very scary exchanges probably happen. But again, we don't even need to know all of that to know that this is just the nature of sin. It takes you from one thing to the other.
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4: I don't have time to get into like the fullness of the story that I was going to talk about, but I talked about this for a second on Instagram. And some of you were like surprised that I had even known that something like this was happening. You did not know that I knew what the toast was. Of course I do. Am I not a millennial woman? Was I not born in 1992? Do I not have an Instagram? Of course I know what the toast is. And sometimes I even try to listen to the toast. I'm like, is there anything pop culture wise that I need to know? And then I'm listening and I'm like, what is Summer House? What's a Vanderpump? I have no clue. I don't know what this is. I don't know where you watch these things. I don't know how many people watch them. I don't know who these people are in real life. Like, there's nothing about this that I know. But I appreciate the toast because I think we all understand that they're kind of like low-key conservative. Like, I don't think they're conservative like me. They're not Christians. But I think especially after, it seems to me, just my guess, like after October 7th and after that whole craziness, and you've got like the election in 2024, I would probably guess they voted for Trump. Plus their mom is like a big anti-Islam activist. They don't really talk about that. But I just think that they're definitely not progressive. Like, I don't think that they believe in like men and women's sports. I've even heard Claudia say things that I just like agree with and appreciate in a very brash way. When she's talking about divorce, she's like, just grow up, like just stay together. Come on. And you just don't see that much in like pop culture, that attitude. So I like them. I like them. And I loved that Jackie, the co-host, she just had a conversation with Usha Vance, because Usha Vance has this thing where she has someone come on and read a kid's book. And Jackie has a new kid's book out. And they got together and Jackie read the book. And there were all kinds, there was like all kinds of backlash in the comments about this. People saying they're not going to listen to the toast anymore. And it's like, if you did not understand where the toast was politically, then like you haven't been paying attention. So here they are. Very sweet. Thought six.
11: Today's special reader is a mom and an author, and she has a podcast just like this, but for grownups. Welcome to the host of The Toast, Jackie Oshry.
12: Hi. I'm so excited.
11: So thank you for bringing this story. I'd love to hear it.
12: I would love to read it. This is The Camper and the Counselor.
4: Cute. Haven't read the book. Don't know if I can recommend the book. I'm sure it's cute, though. And I just say good for you. Okay, good for you for doing something that you knew was going to be controversial, that you knew some toasters would not like, and you did it anyway. You did it because it's a great opportunity. Of course, it's a great opportunity to sell your book, and also probably the controversy will help with some sales. And like, who cares about the haters anyway? But I just appreciate people. I don't like cowards. I just really don't like people like Caitlin Clark who are not willing to stand up for women and girls sports, or people just who aren't willing to say something that's true, aren't willing to do anything controversial because, oh, this person might like talk bad about me. I don't like cowards. Okay. So it's not like this person is going to like win a Nobel Peace Prize for this, but she did something that she knew was going to get hate and she's proud of it. And she doesn't apologize. I hate when people apologize for people or for things that they shouldn't be sorry for. So I just know she's not going to apologize. She's not going to back down. So good for that. Okay, like that, hate this, hate Nara Smith on Call Her Daddy, okay? Like the toast, that collab between her and the VP, or the SLOTUS anyway, hate the collab of Call Her Daddy and Nara Smith, okay? This is someone who I think is doing the opposite of what Jackie was doing. She is saying, okay, and we'll put up a picture of Nara Smith if you don't know who this is. I didn't follow Nara Smith. I'm probably going to say something in just a second that might make some of you mad. I didn't follow Nara Smith, but I will show you who she is. She gained a large following from these kind of videos.
13: 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I start by making my rooibos granola by combining all of my dry ingredients in a bowl. Separately whip my egg white and add coconut sugar, maple syrup, rooibos, along some other spices.
4: Okay. I don't have anything like against this person. Like I said, I didn't follow her. But this, and she's so beautiful. So beautiful. Okay, I understand why people follow her, and her creations look incredible. Super impressive. So that is awesome. I think like if that is the kind of content that you like to watch, I think that's great. I could see how that's peaceful. It makes me feel the opposite. It stresses me out. Like her, like I don't know. I just, it's not for me. Okay. And so I wasn't someone that followed her closely, but I did, you know, I appreciate that there are some people who are like, homemaking is great, cooking is great, taking care of your family is great. I am for that message. So when someone then goes on a podcast that is so opposed to the values that most of your followers have, and you kind of trash the category that people have put you in, which I have my own problem with tradwife influencer trend, as we have talked about many times, from a Christian perspective, the conflation of biblical and trad is not something that I am for. But for her to be like, no, I'm a boss babe, and how dare you categorize me as this? This is the trend in the category that has made you what you are, Nara Smith. And for you to go on this degrading sex podcast and trash that, I don't like it. Stop five.
14: People started to compare you to trad wife.
15: Yeah.
14: And people were
15: like,
14: kind
15: of used me as the poster child for the trad wife movement, which was very bizarre to me. I don't prioritize being a homemaker. I'm a working mom. Like, I am out in LA. I travel a lot. Sure. Do I love cooking because it's my passion and because I kind of have to do it given my autoimmune? Absolutely. But that's a passion of mine. It's a hobby. It's not something that I need to be doing. Primary caregiver for my kids? No. My husband and I split it 50-50. Like when he works, I watch them. When I work, he watches them. And now, given everything that's been going on, we also have help. My mom's out. We have someone that helps us with the kids because it's just not doable for me to do it all. I don't think a trad wife would be cooking in like Schiaparelli, you know, or a Moschino look straight off the runway. Like, I don't think that's what a trad wife would do.
4: I just think that this is gaslighting. I think that she knew very well exactly the trend that she was capitalizing on. And now that we have books like Yesteryear saying that this is problematic, she's like, no, what? That was never me. That was never me. It was. Maybe you didn't mean for it to be, or maybe you now don't want it to be, but that is what you were doing. And that is what you were playing upon. This is her first viral video, 2023. We'll do a voiceover. It's voiceover 3. And just to kind of show you, she dresses up in these very fancy clothes and makes these things from scratch. And like, I think part of it is maybe supposed to be funny, because sometimes they're like ridiculous things or things like that no one ever makes from scratch. Again, I do think it's totally impressive, but I just immediately was like, really, of all podcasts, I think it's the combination for me of Call Her Daddy and what she said. It's not just that she was like, oh no, I've like never considered myself that. That's okay, whatever. It is that you went on the sex podcast, the most disgusting and degrading sex podcast that exists, that seems to be opposed to so much of what you represent online. And I just think it was a way to kind of like spit on her audience. I don't like it. Someone says, I thought that this was a good comment. Why do we not get this voice and this attitude in her videos? Exactly. Because she's talking like this, and the ASMR voice, which I literally loathe. That's part of why I can't follow things like this. I don't want people to whisper to me. I don't want it. I want you to speak. I want to be able to hear you. It creeps me out. I feel like you're trying to like come up behind me and like sneak on me. You're made from scratch blueberry muffins. I don't want it. And so I think it's just a weird juxtaposition for people. And she had so many people, especially Christians, like rooting for her. When she talked about the diagnosis of her child with cancer, which still 100% pray for her. That is awful. No one is taking that away. And like the seriousness of that and needing to pray for that 100%. I think people just felt a little bit taken aback and surprised.
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17: Hey there, happy Wednesday. I'm Hillary. This is your 4 minute buzz, and here are some of today's top stories. Luigi Mangione appeared in court yesterday in New York ahead of his state murder trial scheduled for next Monday. Mangione is accused of fatally shooting UnitedHealthcare CEO Brian Thompson in December 2024 outside of the New York Hilton Midtown. Justice Gregory Caro said the jury would be anonymous, a decision that has become increasingly common in high-profile cases in New York. Jury selection for his state trial begins on September 8th, and Mangione faces up to life in prison if convicted. The trial for the federal case is scheduled to begin in January. And Mangione has pleaded not guilty in separate state and federal cases and faces the possibility of life in prison if convicted in his state murder case. Also, the Congressional Budget Office is now expecting the federal budget deficit to surpass $2 trillion this fiscal year, which would make it one of the largest shortfalls in history. The CBO said on Monday that the deficit through the first 10 months of the fiscal year, which runs through the end of September, ran nearly $1.8 trillion. Now, that's an increase of $169 billion over the first 10 months of last fiscal year and puts the deficit on pace to top $2.1 trillion for the current fiscal year. The agency said, quote, CBO expects 2026 outlays to be close to the February baseline amounts. Revenues, by contrast, are anticipated to be about $200 billion below the February projections, mostly because of smaller than expected collections of tariff duties, a result of a Supreme Court ruling handed down after CBO's baseline was released. Also, a new report is claiming that President Trump left last month's NATO summit in a different jet than what was previously thought and was secretly snuck off the plane with the help of an airport catering truck. An Iranian plot to assassinate President Trump by firing a missile at Air Force One was reportedly uncovered during President Trump's trip to NATO last month. Trump arrived at the summit on the new Qatari-donated jet, but left on the old Air Force One, initially claiming that he wanted to send it to the UK to allow U.S. forces stationed there to check the plane out. Well, it was later reported that Secret Service advised the president to use the old Air Force One plane due to the threat and that the new plane didn't have as many security features. Video footage captured Trump walking up the stairs of the old plane, but it's now being reported that Trump snuck off into a catering truck that was parked on the other side of the jet and then drove off to another U.S. government plane, which he took to the United Kingdom. The members of the press and the president's staff traveled the same route on the old Air Force One, believing that the president was on board. Now, when asked about the decision to secretly switch planes, White House Communications Director Stephen Chung said, quote, "The new Air Force One is a state-of-the-art aircraft that has been fitted with high-level security protocols that ensure the safety of the president and his staff. As the president has said recently, there are many enemies of America who have their sights on him, and we use every tool at our disposal to address those threats." The U.S. Air Force also made a similar statement. And then here's a terrifying story. A high school student with the Maumelle High School football team in Arkansas was at practice, and a player noticed that something was moving in his helmet. So when he handed the helmet over to a defensive coach, the coach found, get this, a 2-foot-long snake hiding under the helmet's padding. When athletic director Kirk Horton called on animal services, they discovered that the snake, it was a cottonmouth, the second most venomous snake in Arkansas. Horton said that, quote, "It was really just a shock and disbelief. I've got a better shot at winning the lottery than seeing this in my 10 years. Animal Services Director Chris David said, "I've removed a snake out of a car vent, in an engine, purses, backpacks, and a helmet. Never. Oh, my word, I would never wear it again." I'm Hillary. This has been your 4-Minute Buzz.
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1: Glenn Beck is on.
2: Pat and Jeffy for Glenn today. There were some primaries, some big, important primaries, and some fascinating results from those primaries. And frankly, not quite sure how to feel about them. We'll get into that and lots more coming up in 1 minute. 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All right, so yesterday, Francesca Hong, I always want to call her Wong for some reason. It's Hong. She lost in her bid to become governor of Wisconsin.
3: Wait, what?
2: Yeah, the socialist psycho actually lost the election. And on the surface, it seemed, oh, good, right? You don't want a socialist psycho even having a chance
3: anywhere
2: to win
3: close
2: in November.
3: Yes.
2: But would she have had a better chance or a worse chance of losing to the Republican in the general election?
3: Ooh.
2: Yeah.
3: That's a good question.
2: A lot of experts think this guy, the guy who won, has a better chance of beating the Republican than she would have. Now, who knows? And you don't want to even take a chance, really, that the socialist is going to win in these cases. I mean, they are so far out.
3: So the person that was running against Hung, is he like a socialist light? Is he part of the Democrat Socialist Light Party?
2: Yeah, he's super liberal, obviously.
3: Yeah, obviously,
2: but
3: yeah.
2: He's more of a normal liberal than she is. I mean, she was so weird that she hated Thanksgiving, that was her favorite holiday, but she wanted to eliminate it.
3: Right? I had the first meal I cooked when I was a chef. Okay.
2: Yeah. Okay, whatever. She also apparently hated Christmas because she talked about in 2019 she felt attacked when at her workplace the IT bro, as she called him, changed the computer background to show snow and Christmas trees. Oh, no. Oh, no. She didn't like that. She felt threatened by it. I don't know why she just didn't change the background.
3: She probably didn't have the admin rights, bro.
2: Okay. Maybe she couldn't.
3: She had to get a hold of the bro.
2: We do have that problem here. If you're not the administrator, you can't make changes like that. So maybe she was stuck with it, and that freaked her out.
3: Threatened her every day. Yeah. Every day she came in. The computer, it was snowing on my computer.
2: Unbelievable. She also wanted to ban the police, eliminate police.
3: Yeah, yeah.
2: She wanted to eliminate prisons. Yeah, that's a good idea. That's a good idea. She wanted to eliminate ICE, of course. She wanted to eliminate the Senate. I mean,
3: it's just burn it all down.
2: Psychotic. So the other guy didn't want to do necessarily those things, but he does want to raise taxes, and he's not good on immigration and all of that nonsense. But at least
3: he doesn't want to close down ICE. He just wants them gone.
2: Yeah, right. Exactly.
3: I'm not going to allow him to do anything.
2: Yes.
3: Yeah.
2: But we really have a democratic socialist problem in this country.
3: We kind of do. They've got their hooks in. Everywhere you turn, it's seemingly there's an issue.
2: But there was a great interview that the New Yorker's David Remnick did with the DSA co-chair, Megan Romer. She's a real winner. It's just a darn shame she's not running for anything right now, because you'd love to see her.
3: She doesn't need to run for this. She's in control of the DSA. What are we talking about?
2: Right.
3: Well, not in full control. But wait, she'll get her grubby hands on the full control soon.
2: Well, you hope so.
3: Yeah.
2: You're going to find out how brilliant she is in just a second here. But David Remnick, I was kind of surprised
3: that
2: he conducted
3: a
2: pretty good interview.
3: Yes, he did.
2: Tries to hold her feet to the fire. Here they are talking about taxes.
0: But we do believe in taxing the hell out of millionaires. Yeah, absolutely.
1: Well, what does taxing the hell out of them mean?
2: Good question.
0: Yeah, you know, I don't have like a solid,
1: But shouldn't you?
3: Thank you.
1: If you're the co-chair of the DSA, shouldn't you be more specific than just taxing the hell out of something? What exactly do you mean?
2: Yes!
0: So, again, it's democracy, right? And we have to look at what we need to spend and what we need. We don't want to depend on the existence of millionaires, because that means people are still getting exploited. So, we need to look at what we need to pay for in the interim, what sort of tax base we need for that to happen, and then and build from there.
2: Okay, so even these psychos don't have an answer for that.
3: Nope.
2: Like, how much are you talking about? And usually they're not ashamed to tell you. They want to eliminate the police and prisons, for heaven's sakes. Tell us what taxing the hell out of somebody means. What do you want to take, 50%? You want to take 100%? What do you want to do here? How much is enough?
3: And what are we doing with that money? I mean, is that money just being redistributed to the people on the streets?
2: Exactly, yeah.
3: Because
2: of course it is.
3: You're not paying for prisons. You're not paying for ICE. You're not paying for the Senate. You're not paying for any of the city services, I guess, right? I mean, the municipality, the people that are holding office aren't there. What exactly is the money that you're getting from these millionaires that you hate so much doing?
2: Yeah.
3: And we have to stop. Once they stop being millionaires, right, then the people aren't oppressed working for them.
2: Mm-hmm.
3: What happens then?
2: But the people who want to tax the hell out of millionaires and billionaires never have that answer. What are you going to spend it on? How much are you going to take?
3: Yeah.
2: What is their fair share? Because the upper 1% already pay 51% of the burden. The top 1% of earners pay 51% of the tax burden. How much should it be?
3: Well, not that. I'll tell you what, that's not enough.
2: No, it's never enough to these people. It's never enough. They don't want people to be wealthy. They don't want people to be successful in this country. They don't care what you've created. They don't care how it's helped humanity.
3: Oh, well, it hasn't
2: they don't
3: helped
2: care.
3: Humanity. It's oppressed of the humanity.
2: Right. Yeah. You think so? You think Amazon has oppressed humanity?
3: Oh, my gosh. Yes.
2: Oh, yeah. SpaceX and Tesla.
3: Oh, the hatred of
2: oppressed.
3: The people that worked for him.
2: I know.
3: Elon's only made, I don't know how many people, millionaires.
2: Well, it was when he took SpaceX public. Thousands.
3: Yeah.
2: Thousands. In fact, some of them became billionaires, and then thousands of them became millionaires.
3: Man,
2: that's a terrible
3: thing. That's a terrible thing.
2: That's terrible. Is. Now you just got a bunch more people who need to be taxed.
3: Yeah, that are busy oppressing other people.
2: Yep. That's right. But, I mean, that is the socialist mindset.
3: Yes, it is. Now, of course, what's her name here?
2: Megan Romer.
3: Megan. Mm-hmm. She's a great spokesperson for them.
2: Oh.
3: She's got all the numbers and all the facts to back everything up.
2: I mean, it's shocking how bad she is.
3: It really is. I mean, I know, you know, my line is, if someone puts a mic in front of you, you don't have to speak. That's, you know, it's a good rule of thumb, and a lot of people needs to practice that.
2: Mm-hmm.
3: But she, you know, when she should, but the mic is at her house, and so
2: yeah. So she goes ahead and
3: speaks.
2: Tries to answer questions. Here she is talking about her politics.
1: You describe yourself as a John Stewart liberal. Tell me about your life until 2018. What were you doing? What was your mindset, and why did it change?
0: absolutely true. Got most of my news from Jon Stewart. That was my primary news source. I'd read the Sunday Times and I'd read Jon Stewart. And I did read the New Yorker. And sometimes even for more than the cartoons.
1: I appreciate that. What happened? What turned?
0: So after Hillary Clinton did not win, and I was supportive of Hillary Clinton, I was not a registered Democrat at that point. I was registered independent. And then she didn't win. And I was horrified. I was baffled. I tried to become involved in the Democratic Party. What I ended up involved in was this, like, women's club where you'd, like, have speakers. Like, weren't actually making any decisions. You were hearing people talk about a book. That was all really frustrating because I was like, who's doing anything? What are we pushing anything toward?
3: Doing?
0: And a friend who was a folk musician said, you know, we are starting this DSA chapter. You should come to a meeting.
3: It was
0: like, the socialists. And I was like, all right, well, I'll come to your meeting because we're friends, but I'm not saying comrade. and I went to the meeting and I was just so relieved they were actually doing something, just anything. They had plans to just do something.
3: That's a problem.
2: Yeah.
3: That's a problem that we're seeing all over the country, for sure, is because
2: they're doing something. They're not doing the right thing, but it's something.
3: It doesn't matter. They're perceived as doing something.
2: Yep. And she's doing something.
3: If you're doing nothing, then what you're doing is oppressing the people. You are doing something. You're oppressing people, and you're making money, and you're busy out there oppressing, and we can't have that.
2: Oof. Again, she shouldn't be the co-chair of the Glee Club. And here she is, the head of a party that's becoming fairly significant.
3: Yeah.
2: And she's just butt stupid.
3: She's the national?
2: Yeah.
3: Oh, that's not new, because AOC made a point of saying that AOC has nothing to do with the national. She's just New York local chapter.
2: Mm-hmm. And that's better, I guess, worse, or about the same. What is it?
3: Well, it's different.
2: I like the fact that the New Yorker's David Remnick seems to be completely disgusted with her.
3: And he's doing a great job by keeping it calm and letting her just spew her dumbness.
2: Yep.
3: Instead of arguing

0: And in 2024, DSA's National Political Committee withdrew its endorsement of Alexandria Ocasio-Cortez over her support for a House resolution stating that denying Israel's right to exist is a form of anti-Semitism. And her local chapter stuck with her. And this was an argument that continued on. Where are you on it?
1: Yeah, so that was like a very complicated and very like inter-DSA bureaucratic question, but convention decided
2: this is a
1: solid red line. No defense or economic support for Israel.
2: Wow.
0: Does Israel have the right to defend itself, according to DSA? Is the position that DSA is headed toward here? Is it for a two-state solution?
2: No.
0: Or is it a binational, one-state solution?
2: Yes.
0: What, in fact, is the position of DSA?
1: Yeah, so our position is a free Palestine with the capital in Jerusalem. I think that could be safely read as a one-state solution.
3: That's what we believe.
0: So the Camp David Accords were being negotiated at the beginning of the century under the Clinton administration, had the Palestinians accepted it, that would have satisfied you?
1: Good question. I need to look at what the actual specifics there
2: Pause
1: were.
2: It for I a second. Don't know them off. Because the fact is, I have no idea what you're talking about. Is that obvious? I mean, that is so obvious. She has no idea what he's talking about there.
3: She has never heard about it.
2: Anything about it. Nope.
3: Not once.
2: You know, that's a good question. I don't know all the specifics on that or anything at all about that or anything else. But
3: I mean, I don't know all the specifics either, but you know what happened.
2: Yes.
3: You know what happened there.
2: She doesn't. She really doesn't. And she favors a one state solution.
3: Absolutely.
2: And that state is not Israel. She doesn't believe Israel has the right to exist.
3: Well,
2: they can go somewhere else
3: and exist.
2: I think she explains that, or at least in part.
1: Good question. I need to look at what the actual specifics there were. I don't know them off the top of my head. But
2: no.
1: So when you say, does Israel have the right to defend itself? Peoples mm-hmm. have the right to live in safety. Absolutely.
2: Uh-huh.
1: If that safety means doing genocide to somebody else, then no, that's not defensible.
0: Daria Lisa Avila Chevalier recently won a primary election in New York City, and is almost sure to win the general election. She attended an October 8th pro-Palestinian, pro-Hamas rally, mm-hmm. which many people saw as a justification of the October 7th attack. And some of her tweets have been extremely ugly on this score and on others. Do you fully support her in all these activities and what she's had to say?
1: I think Daria Lisa can speak for herself, certainly, and I think she's apologized for some pieces of that and has
0: not,
1: been
0: not for attending that rally. Not
1: unapologetic about other pieces of that. And
0: do you support her yourself in that?
1: Yeah, I do.
2: Yeah,
3: wow.
1: Because
0: in other words, you would have gone to that rally had you been able?
1: That's a good question. I probably would have. Yeah. I don't live in New York City, so I wouldn't have.
0: One day after the slaughter of 1,200 people.
2: Incredible.
0: And taking of over 200 hostages, you would have come and rallied behind Hamas.
1: I think that October 7th was largely inevitable. If you put people in an open-air concentration camp and you deprive them of rights, of dignity,
3: open
1: of food, of the ability to live in safety, you have to expect that they are going to
2: not take that
1: for that long.
2: Oh,
3: I mean,
2: wow. First of all, open air precludes it being a concentration camp. So that doesn't work at all. All right. 888-727-BECK. More coming up in 1 minute.
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0: It's Pat and Jeffy for Glenn today, 888-727-BECK. So there you have it. From the DSA co-chair, Megan Romer, she supported Hamas on October 8th. She would have gone to that rally like Daria Leza did, which means that they supported the slaughter of Israel and Israelis, of innocent Israelis on October 7th, because Israel hadn't responded yet.
1: Hadn't done any of it.
0: They hadn't
1: responded at all.
0: No. And so you support just the slaughter of Israelis.
1: Yeah, all the violence was from the Palestinians and
0: yes.
1: Hamas, if I remember correctly. I might get that screwed up, but I'm just thinking October 7th.
0: No, it seems to be pretty accurate.
1: Okay,
0: I think you got a feel for it,
1: okay,
0: for what happened there. And they're fine with it. In fact, they're supporting it because they're showing up at the rally for it on behalf of it. On behalf of the slaughter of 1,200 Israelis, and as you mentioned, over 200 kidnappings as well. So they took 200 hostages. They killed 1,200 Israelis, and you're supporting them in that effort.
1: Yep.
0: That just shows that this is an anti-Jew thing.
1: Oh, and, for sure.
0: She's pretty unabashed about it.
1: Yeah.
0: Pretty open about it.
1: Well,
0: despicable.
1: They have a right to exist.
0: Well, kind of not, I mean, though.
1: People,
0: right?
1: people can defend themselves.
0: Oof. And that's what they were doing. So she doesn't actually believe that.
1: No, she does not.
0: So
1: no.
0: If you're in Israel, you don't have a right to defend yourself. That's kind of gone now in her mind.
1: For sure.
0: And in the DSA. So just know, if you support the Democratic Socialists of America, that's what you support. The elimination of Israel. And a one-state solution that's just Palestine, no Israel. Wow.
1: That's it, though.
0: That's it, though. Don't worry about it. And, of course, you got to tax the hell out of anybody who's been successful in America.
1: All right.
0: I don't know what that means necessarily. I just know you got to tax the hell out of them.
1: You're a millionaire. We're taking your money.
0: Right. All right. 888-727-BECK. More coming up.
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2: $3.5 billion a year, or is it time to amend that arrangement? Israeli Prime Minister Benjamin Netanyahu on Sunday said Israel would reject the 15-point proposal for peace in the Gaza put forward by President Trump. Netanyahu said Israel rejects the 15-point document. The IDF will not make any withdrawal until Hamas is truly disarmed and will continue to thwart threats against our forces and citizens. Now, President Trump in July announced an agreement for Hamas to disarm and for Israeli defense forces to withdraw from the Gaza Strip as part of that ceasefire.
23: Part of the deal. All right.
2: So I guess until they disarm, they're not going to support the agreement.
23: I mean, that's,
2: right?
23: That's what they said. Yeah,
2: right.
23: Yeah, yeah. And I think Netanyahu's, you know, like the peace plan that we, I guess, have preliminarily looked at or written with Iran, talked about all the neighboring states, you know, can't be attacked.
2: Right. And, Lebanon, and Syria.
23: You know, it's like, no, no, we're not agreeing to that.
2: Yeah. So we're kind of in a tough position with Israel right now. And, you know, Netanyahu has said that eventually they're going to wean themselves off of American support.
23: He did say that. Absolutely, he did say that. I don't know that his friends in the Knesset were agreeing with him.
2: I haven't heard a lot of what he said. I haven't heard a lot of that.
23: No, I don't think so.
2: Because that's
23: a lot of money. Hey, Benji, what are you doing?
2: That's a lot. $3.5 billion a year. You're going to just all of a sudden do without that?
23: Yeah. There's going to be some withdrawals.
2: But the thing is, I think there's a lot of Americans right now who are,
23: absolutely.
2: Who are tired of it.
23: Absolutely.
2: Tired of supporting Israel, tired of supporting really anybody with foreign donations.
23: Absolutely. And on top of that, you have the DSA members who want to just you know, they just want to be rid of Israel altogether. Mm-hmm. They don't want them to exist. And then you have the people like Tucker Carlson who just hate Netanyahu. You know, that he's finding common ground with others like Hunter Biden and I don't know about Thomas Massie or what's her face from Georgia, but they just hate Netanyahu.
2: Mm.
23: I mean, that's their out on, oh, we don't hate Israel.
2: Uh-huh.
23: But that Netanyahu, that guy.
2: That guy. Yeah.
23: So I
2: don't know. I think Thomas Massie is pretty much done with supporting Israel at all. Isn't he?
23: I honestly don't know. I think he's
2: done with supporting them completely.
23: That's probably part of the package, right? With the whatever
2: he doesn't want to send him $3.5 billion anymore.
23: What name? Why can't I think of the
2: Marjorie Taylor
23: chick,
2: Greene,
23: the chick from Georgia? Yeah, the TG. I can't think of her name.
2: Yeah,
23: she appreciates me calling her a chick.
2: I think she probably does. Yeah, she probably does.
23: Yeah.
2: But Yeah, there was way too much agreement with Tucker and Hunter Biden the other day.
23: Oh yeah,
2: what did they talk big for? Time. Two hours.
23: 2 hours, and it was
2: they agreed on Israel. They agreed many other
23: hatred
2: things.
23: The hatred of Bibi Netanyahu is very prevalent and spoken about. And then Hunter did a huge talk about, you know, his drug addiction and his rehab from that and how his wife helped him and what a wonderful thing, it is now. And Tucker just ate it up, lapped it up. It was wonderful.
2: Interesting the support he's getting from some.
23: It is interesting.
2: Been supposedly on the right for a really long time. And they're rehabilitating Hunter Biden.
23: Yes, they are.
2: Why are we doing that?
23: Yes, they are. And they talked about, he talked about his debts. He's
2: deeply in debt, isn't he?
23: He still owes millions of dollars in debt. So he's hoping, he's working for a couple of places in L.A. that help the homeless. And then he has his Substack and, what else did he have? I can't remember. And he's doing these interviews, and he's hoping that it'll all work out.
2: I bet he is hoping it'll all work out.
23: He's painting. He's painting.
2: Oh, good.
23: And he's good. And he's writing a Substack, and so he's hoping that it all works out.
2: I bet he is, being millions of dollars in debt. Any idea how much he's getting for his paintings now? Because I think most of the money that was going to paintings was really for access to Joe Biden when he was president.
23: Jeez.
2: Yeah, I'm sorry.
23: Wow.
2: Yeah, I'm sure the paintings were fantastic.
23: Whatever he's getting for them, it's not enough. I'll say that.
2: I think people were paying $50,000-$75,000
23: at the time. In fact, they stopped reporting on it, right? Because they didn't want to be known how much a lot of his paintings were getting sold for. And yeah, I mean, people like you. Mm-hmm. Thought it was to get access to his dad. Whatever.
2: Silly of me. Really silly.
23: Whatever.
2: I'm sure the paintings are Renoir-like, Monet-ish.
23: Years to come.
2: Yeah.
23: You'll be happy to say, is that a Biden?
2: Yeah, I'm sure that's the case.
23: Yeah, yeah.
2: That's going to happen.
23: It is. That's an HB signature.
2: Yeah, so people be willing to pay
23: that's an original.
2: Ones of dollars for
23: them. I'm sure, and this is just a guess, that you'll be able to find them in people's attics all across America.
2: Yes.
23: Yeah.
2: Yes, you will. Also, some stunning admissions by Anthony Fauci lately have been pretty amazing that, you know, he's not necessarily admitting to anything, but we are finding
23: we have evidence of stuff that he has been said, has been said throughout the COVID years.
2: Newly released texts from Senator Rand Paul and Ron Johnson from Wisconsin showed that Fauci and other health officials actually knew about a miscarriage risk to the coronavirus vaccine, but told the public that it was completely safe for pregnant women. The exchange showed Fauci referring to the miscarriage risk in texts to Surgeon General Vivek Murthy and Dr. Rochelle Walensky, who was the director of the Center for Disease Control at the time. That's absolutely despicable.
23: Oh, no question. I mean, no. And look, at the time, we had talked about the study that they were doing on pregnant women that they just stopped because they didn't like the data.
2: Mm-hmm.
23: I know that study. We don't need to do that study. Never mind. It's fine. They should get the vaccine. I just watched an aside from that. I just watched a story that was a CNN story during the pandemic, the height of the pandemic, and Fauci was really saying that everyone should be vaccinated and wear a mask. CNN went chasing a doctor who was questioning everything about the vaccine, and I mean they hunted him down like he was a criminal.
2: Right.
23: And that's how people like him and us were treated for even questioning it.
2: Yeah, you weren't allowed to.
23: So, I mean, it's amazing. And now we're finding proof that, you know, we knew it, right? I mean, we didn't. You may not have, a lot of Americans didn't know it, but I mean, if you followed it.
2: I think a lot of Americans did know it. Here's what Fauci said in February of 2021 on pregnant women and the COVID vax.
3: Since the EUA and under the EUA, approximately 20,000 pregnant women have been vaccinated with no red flags, as we say. Uh-huh. And this is being monitored by the CDC and the FDA.
23: Right.
2: Wow. Meanwhile, behind closed doors.
23: Yeah, there were red flags, weren't there, Anthony?
2: There were a lot of red flags, more than red flags. Yeah. They were discussing the uncertainty that Americans were facing and the things that people were bringing up. And there was missing pregnancy data, pregnant women excluded from trials. WHO's statement, the World Health Organization's statement, citing the lack of data. And a theoretical concern about miscarriage after the second dose. Yeah. So they already knew about it. And then they kept telling the American people it was perfectly safe and effective.
23: We are not here. you do not see us here.
2: Pay no attention to the man behind the curtain, Anthony Fauci, who.
23: Oh, he most definitely
2: has been despicable for and way before. The COVID vaccine was being discussed. I mean, you go back to the 80s with this guy, and he really should be in jail. He should be in prison.
23: I mean, and look, he was worried about COVID all along. It's I will say that you could probably make the case, and I'm not one to have to do all the work to make this case, but you could probably go back and make the case that Anthony Fauci helped create COVID. Had his hands in that.
2: Oh, you could definitely make that case.
23: I mean, he had his hands
2: with the gain of function. He may have
23: even, had the elixir in his hands,
2: which is why, you know, because he was funding that lab in Wuhan and knew it the whole time.
23: Yeah, and through other entities.
2: That's another thing. They knew the whole time.
23: Yes.
2: That the virus came from the lab. And then they just tried to deflect attention from that because he was funding it.
23: And at the time, remember, he was told not to. They weren't supposed to be doing the gain of function testing.
2: Right.
23: So he was, to him, I was giving money to this organization. What they did with it, I didn't know what was going on.
2: So don't look over there. Look at the wet market where it came from bat soup and monkeys. Unbelievable. 888-727-BECK.
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7: You're right.
0: A lot of them faked it.
7: Absolutely.
0: And they got the fake certificate or whatever.
7: Cam was saying he saw some that were looked fake.
0: Yeah.
7: But there was legitimate fake vax cards out there.
0: And legitimate fake vax cards.
7: You hear me?
0: There were legitimate fake vax cards.
7: Absolutely authentic replica.
0: In fact,
7: replica.
0: We know people who've had them.
7: It's an authentic replica. We do.
0: But it's just fascinating because Aaron Rodgers got so much flack for that. And he continues to get flack. And people hate his guts because he avoided the vaccination. Yeah. He didn't want to get it vaxxed. He didn't want it in his body. And he's paid for it ever since. And then to have Cam Newton come out and say, it wasn't just him. It was a lot of people in the NFL. And I'm sure it was. But it's really nice to have it confirmed.
7: Well, and that's what's happening now, is the confirmation. Now, what becomes of these confirmations that
0: we're
7: getting?
0: Yeah, well, nothing.
7: I mean, the Anthony Fauci haters want him dragged through the streets, you know, and stoned.
0: Or at least charged with something. I don't know about stoned, but I do want him charged with something.
7: I do know about stoned. There's plenty of people I talk to that would be happy about that.
0: Yes,
7: but
0: there's some in this building who are definitely not Anthony Fauci fans.
7: No, they are not. But, you know, okay, so he gets charged. If that happens, I mean, President
0: Trump, it's not going to happen.
7: We hear that they're looking into whether the auto pen pardon is actually real. Mm-hmm. And, of course, I mean, it has to be, right?
0: Yeah.
7: Even if you believe that they were all auto pen, still, President Biden has never denied it and said,
0: yep,
7: I knew all about him.
0: Right. But Cam Newton said, I hate to be the whistleblower, but I call it how I see it. Look, if we're being honest, going back to 2020, there were multiple players, coaches, and executives that fraudulently got their COVID shot.
7: Yeah.
0: Yes, I said it. Too bad he didn't say it sooner to spare some people some real blowback, but at least he's saying it now.

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6: Hey there, happy Wednesday. I'm Hillary. This is your 4 Minute Buzz, and here are some more of today's top stories. An airport in Germany that's used by the German military and NATO allies for military transport, as well as a base for Ukraine's Antonov Airlines, has narrowly escaped what could have been a disaster in a new type of terrorist attack and serves as a warning. The Leipzig-Halle Airport in eastern Germany narrowly escaped a mass casualty terrorist attack when a drone fitted with military-grade explosives flew over the airport in an apparent attempted attack on Antonov Airlines. A bomb-diffusing robot was deployed to remove the detonator from the device, and the police later carried out a controlled explosion. But then a second unidentified object made contact with a cargo aircraft near the airport, with the plane absorbing the blow and later landing in Hanover, Germany with minor damage. Germany recently received intelligence that Russia could be planning a missile or drone attack on Polish soil. It's unclear who was behind this attack, but authorities are saying that it was a professional attack and that foreign powers are likely involved. German Interior Minister Alexander Dobrindt said that the incident show a new level of threat and that this is a professional hybrid threat scenario that we will continue to address. Also, the Bureau of Labor Statistics released new data this morning showing that the Consumer Price Index, which measures the cost of goods like gas, groceries, and rent, rose by 0.1% since June, bringing the annual inflation rate to 3.4%. The core CPI, which excludes food and energy, increased by 0.2% monthly and 2.5% year over year. The board of the Federal Reserve will meet again next month to determine if it will raise interest rates. And also, Darlene Graham, the sister of late Senator Lindsey Graham, is headed to a runoff for a full term. South Carolina Governor Henry McMaster appointed Darlene after Lindsey Graham suddenly died last month from an aortic dissection due to arteriosclerotic cardiovascular disease. Now, Graham will face a runoff against Representative and Freedom Caucus member Ralph Norman on August 25th. And also, former MyPillow CEO Mike Lindell has lost his primary bid for governor just days after announcing that he was stepping down from the company as CEO to focus on his bid for governor. Lindell lost last night to Minnesota Speaker of the House Lisa Dimuth. Now, Dimuth will now face off against U.S. Senator Amy Klobuchar in November. And also, here's a weird story. One company is designing a robot that could eventually help you to clean your home. Tau Robotic, an engineering company that builds AI technology to power robots, has announced a new pilot program for 1,000 households that would allow San Francisco residents to hire a robot to clean their homes for $30 per hour. The new humanoid robots would be able to perform household chores like vacuuming, cleaning kitchen counters, and taking out the trash. Tau's co-founder and CEO Alexander Koch said that, quote, initially they will be trained to imitate human performance, and then they will be trained to exceed human performance. The service will be by invite only for now, but Koch says that the company plans to expand the service to other U.S. cities and internationally by 2028. Now, the new robots would require human technicians to monitor the robots to prevent humans and humanoid robots from getting too close, and says that the new robots are still in the clumsy phase, but that the company hopes to phase out technicians around 2028 or 2029 when the robots reach a higher level of self-sufficiency. And Barclays Investment Bank currently estimates that the industry is now valued at $2 to $3 billion, but could grow to $200 billion over the next decade. And other estimates suggest that the robot population could reach nearly $1 billion by 2025. Wow. I'm Hillary. This has been your 4-Minute Buzz. Now here's Pat and Jeffy with the Glenn Beck Program.
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1: Glenn Beck is on.
2: Yes. This is day 60, by the way, of America held hostage by Mitch McConnell. We still don't know what the deal is with him, frankly.
3: Day 60.
2: We don't
3: Day 60.
2: Know.
3: I don't.
2: 60 days.
3: I don't know why I'm so angry with it about this thing, but I am.
2: Well, because it continues.
3: I'm just really angry about it. It's unbelievable to
2: we
3: me.
2: We still have no proof of life for this guy.
3: Not really.
2: We really don't. We've not actually seen him.
3: Nope.
2: A video of him. Proof that it's a current video or photo.
3: Someone would put up a Flock camera outside of Mitch McConnell's house, but nope. Not even Flock has a picture of him.
2: No. It's amazing. It's amazing. He called Scott Jennings, though, yesterday, supposedly.
3: Wait, what?
2: So we'll get into that.
3: Okay.
2: In 1 minute. You know, there are situations where you know something's wrong long before you know exactly how wrong it's going to get. Somebody is behaving aggressively. They're getting closer. 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All right, so Mitch Matthews, 2 months now. We're 2 months
3: Mitch
2: into
3: McConnell.
2: Mitch McConnell. I said Matthews again. I don't know why. Mitch Matthews is a wide receiver on the BYU football team from about 10 years ago. I don't know why that's in my head. Mitch McConnell is the U.S. senator that we haven't seen for 2 months.
3: That's correct.
2: That's who we're actually speaking of right now. Chris Matthews was a CNN douche. Or was it MSNBC?
3: I think it was MSNBC.
2: Might have been MSNBC.
3: I think it was MSNBC, yeah.
2: But Mitch McConnell has been, I mean, it's been 2 months since he was taken out of his home unconscious.
3: Day 60. Day 60. And we have not had a FaceTime.
2: Mm-mm.
3: We haven't had a video call from his cell provider time.
2: Nope.
3: And none of it.
2: Not even a courtesy, hey, I'm fine, I'm doing better, or I'll be back after the Senate recess.
3: Not a wave from a wheelchair leaving the hospital. Nothing.
2: Which you would think. I mean, that would be reasonable, right?
3: Absolutely.
2: Okay, I'm going home, so you're
3: going
2: being
3: home to
2: wheeled
3: rehab.
2: Out, and on the way out, you give a wave.
3: Going home to rehab.
2: Nope.
3: I mean, we've heard stories all the time of politicians that make sure that they had to wear their suit. It was very difficult for them to put their suit on when they were going home to rehab from a hospital, but they wanted to look presentable for the crowd to wave to leaving the hospital.
2: Yes.
3: We had none of that.
2: None of it.
3: So it's very hard to believe that he is a cognizant human being.
2: Yeah, it is. It is. But he apparently placed a phone call to Scott Jennings at CNN. Yesterday, and
3: this is new.
2: They were
3: gathered. This is new. This is
2: yesterday.
3: A replay of
2: this happened.
3: The phone call that he had.
2: This happened in the beginning, right?
3: Yeah,
2: he talked to him in the beginning, and then nothing for quite a while, weeks.
3: If you go back to the timeline, right? It was we needed proof of life, and then we heard that they were going to pull the plug. That there was no proof of life. That he was they were going to pull the plug, and then it was like almost. It may have even been the next day. Scott Jennings.
2: Yeah.
3: Said he talked to him. At the same time that we got some kind of picture, that was with the first AI picture with the checkered shirt, mm-hmm. and the wife, and said that he talked to them, and then we got that, and that was where he was still working with the people, working with his, all his people, and working on the demands of the job were still being handled,
0: mm-hmm.
3: and he was, and then Scott talked to him for 20 minutes,
0: right?
3: That's the first time,
0: but this is the next time.
3: Okay,
0: so this was yesterday. Apparently, that he got the phone call, and they're sitting around the CNN table discussing.
1: Do you just like call him up directly on his phone, or does you call an aide and the aide hands it to? How does it work?
4: He called me directly from his phone today.
1: Okay.
4: Now, you have to understand, I've known him since I was, 16, 17 years old. So we've had a relationship for a long time. I worked on a lot of his campaigns over the years, so it's not unusual for us to chat.
1: Scott, why isn't he calling in to
0: a great
1: news organization? I mean, why is he talking to you and not talking to
0: question.
4: You're saying it's not credible to call me Lulu?
1: I'm saying
3: I'm saying
1: it's totally
0: no, Scott, what we're saying is, and look, I like Scott Jennings, but this is irritating. What we're saying is the guy is a U.S. senator. Why hasn't he called somebody to prove that he's okay?
3: Yes.
0: Or that he'll be back, or that he's rehabilitating something. Something. Give us something, Scott, for the American people, Scott.
3: You are smart enough.
0: Yeah, he knows.
3: And wise enough.
0: He knows. And I know they're friends. I get it.
3: But to know the firestorm that has surrounded this man for 60 days now.
0: Yep.
3: It's not a surprise that people would ask, why is he just calling you?
0: Right. Right. And she even brings it up. Okay, if not us, what about Fox News?
3: So friendly.
0: Call somebody.
1: Incredible, but as you said, you're his friend, but I mean, call him. But what I'm hearing from Governor Beshear, and I'm just wondering how you view that is, why isn't he calling in to even one that he would consider friendly, like Fox News? I mean, I guess that's the prevailing question that
5: or put out a
1: answered.
5: Video.
4: Yeah, and frankly, my belief about males of that generation is that they're intensely private.
3: Okay.
4: To be honest, he's always been a little private about
3: that.
4: His own personal health care. You know, he's a polio survivor, and one of the issues that he's had over time is weakness in his legs. I think that's part of what's going on here and part of the conditioning that he's having to go through right now. But I think men of that generation,
3: his legs, so
4: frankly, are just pretty private about it. And to be honest,
1: your radio show. Have you asked him to call into your radio show?
4: I hope that he will call into my radio show. I've had him on before. And I'm hoping to have him on as we get closer to when the Senate.
1: Does he know about all of the brouhaha around this?
6: Yeah. Is he aware of the whole swirl?
4: He told me today, he said, it was like, I know this is unusual circumstances. I'm sitting here. The doctors tell me I don't have any life-threatening issues. It must seem rather strange.
0: Yeah,
4: so, I got the feeling he's somewhat aware of it and, frankly, somewhat frustrated by it.
0: He's frustrated by it? He's frustrated.
3: Boy.
0: We're the ones who are frustrated by it, Scott. This is a U.S. senator.
3: It's very difficult to believe that.
0: It is.
3: It's very difficult to believe that.
0: It is.
3: And I have no reason to disbelieve it. I like Scott Jennings.
0: Yeah.
3: I mean,
0: I know.
3: He's doing his CNN thing. He's doing his radio thing. We've talked to him on our daily show, Pat Gray Unleashed. We've had him on before.
0: Mm-hmm.
3: I like him.
0: Mm-hmm.
3: But that's very hard to believe. I don't know.
0: It is.
3: Come on.
0: It is. It Scott. Doesn't make a lot of sense. By now, there should be something, some proof. Like,
3: yes.
0: I don't care how private he is.
3: Yes.
0: I don't care about people in his generation wanting their privacy health-wise. That doesn't apply to a U.S. senator.
3: No, I'm sorry.
0: Come on.
3: And he's had polio and his weakness in his legs. We know. Okay? We've had that rammed down our throats for years. We got it.
0: Yep.
3: That's unbelievable. Remember, how he FaceTimes his home health nurse from time to time, Scott? Yeah, he should do that and just record it so that we know he's alive. This is state time. He's supposed to be back in Kentucky doing a state business, but he's not. He's in Washington, D.C. at his home, apparently, in rehab. Okay.
0: Is he, though? There's no proof of that.
3: There is no proof of that at all.
0: Nobody saw him arrive at his house.
3: We saw him leave.
0: Yeah.
3: We did have, what small documentation we had, that was supposed to be him, was him unconscious being wheeled into an ambulance.
0: And that's another thing, because he just said there that he, that Scott just said that McConnell told him his doctor said he has no life-threatening issue.
3: Right.
0: Well, he was wheeled out of there unconscious after a heart attack, we're told. That seems somewhat life-threatening,
3: nah, you're fine.
0: At least in the beginning.
3: First of all, a little heart event.
0: A little heart event.
3: Doesn't break anybody. You could be wheeled out into the hospital anytime for that. Oh,
0: sound like you kidding? Might be speaking from experience there. Yeah. A little heart event.
3: A little heart event, yeah. Huh.
0: But were you you weren't unconscious when they took you out, right?
3: When they wheeled me out of the house, I was not unconscious. No.
0: Okay.
3: The last thing I remember is the ambulance went out of our neighborhood a different way than I would have gone, and I was looking at the last thing I remember looking out the back window of the ambulance going, why are they going this way? And the next thing I remember, I woke up in the operating room.
0: That's just like you to be complaining about the route they're taking to the hospital. While you're having a heart attack.
3: How are they going this way?
5: I wouldn't be going this way. Why are they going this way to the hospital?
3: That's stupid.
5: What? Driver! Driver, you're going the wrong way! Okay? And by the way, it'd be nice to have a waffle back here. Can you get me a waffle?
0: Okay. Yeah, so we bow to your expertise on the heart of it.
3: Yeah, thank you.
0: And the ambulance taking you out, all of those things. But, okay, let's say it's not life-threatening now. That's even better. Show us.
3: Absolutely, absolutely. Let's see.
0: You know, do a quick video.
3: Right.
0: 10 seconds. Mention a current event. And
3: as you're bouncing the rehab tennis ball against the wall.
0: Yeah,
3: something. Something. Mm-hmm. This thing that is happening is completely unacceptable.
0: Just show us it's not AI. Show us you've got five fingers on your hand and not six or four. And we'll be satisfied. And because, you know, we've got a Republican majority in the Senate that is so narrow right now, so thin, it really matters whether or not Matthews is Mitch McConnell is going to be able to get it again. It matters whether Mitch McConnell is going to be able to go back to the Senate or not. We don't even know. He hasn't even said, oh, by the way, when the Senate is back from recess, I'll be there. We haven't even heard that yet.
3: No, we have not.
0: And he apparently didn't tell Scott because Jennings didn't relate any of that to us. So I don't know. And again, 60 days.
3: Yeah.
0: That's 2 months. Of uncertainty for the American people. We're being treated like this is Iran, like this is Mojtaba Khamenei.
3: Yes.
0: And we've got no right to know exactly how he's doing, what he looks like, where he is. You know, it's America, not Iran. Show us where you are, how you're doing, when you're coming back, if you're

0: believe that they did have to, were going to pull the plug, and they didn't pull the plug because attention was brought onto it that they were going to pull the plug. So now that he's supposed to be home, do they pull the plug now? So here in day 64, sometime this week, do we hear?
1: You're saying if he's not recovered to the point where we're hearing,
0: yeah, some, right? Yeah,
1: I don't think we're there. I don't know that Jennings would lie about that. I'd like to think he wouldn't just make all of that up. I don't know. According to him, they discussed all kinds of issues.
0: I don't know what ends it would have to be for him to make up the whole thing.
1: Yeah. Yes. What is the point on that? But we haven't understood the point of not showing us what's going on the whole time.
0: The entire
1: time. So I don't know what kind of game is being played here with us. But
0: whatever it is, I don't like it.
1: I don't know. I haven't liked it the whole time. But they don't seem to care about that.
0: No, they do.
1: They don't seem to care what I like.
0: Mitch says, I saw a phone call come in. I was hoping it was Mitch McConnell on my phone, but it wasn't.
1: Oh, it wasn't?
0: Yeah, no.
1: Doggone it. Yeah, I got one a few minutes ago. It was just spam. So I really thought it
0: wasn't Mitch.
1: It could be Mitch.
0: Was it Mitch McConnell? But it wasn't even Mitch Matthews.
1: No, it wasn't Mitch Matthews, Chris Matthews, or Mitch McConnell. It was none of the three. All right, 888-727 Beck. More coming up in 1 minute.
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3: Glenn Beck is on!
1: Jeffy for Glenn today, 888-727-BECK. We're speaking of politicians. There's one in Michigan who's got a Senate election coming up, and this would be unthinkable for Abdul Rahman El Sayed to become the senator from Michigan.
0: You're talking about Dr. Abdul Rahman?
1: I am sorry. I apologize profusely. It is Dr. Abdul Rahman El Sayed.
0: Okay.
1: Yeah. Because he's a doctor. He's not a medical doctor. He's not a physician. He doesn't have a license. He's never treated patients. But by golly, he wants to let you know he is a doctor.
0: So.
1: Okay. So.
0: Don't disrespect the man.
1: Apparently, he also played football. Is that true? I guess he played high school football.
0: He played high school football.
1: Supposedly the captain of his high school football team.
0: That was questioned online, and the internet went crazy. He was too. Here's pictures. Okay, yes, pictures. We got it.
1: Like you couldn't fake that, could you?
0: Yeah, we got it. Okay, there's no way he played at the... I mean, he went to the State of Michigan.
1: Oh, he didn't
0: the University
1: play for Michigan.
0: Does not need someone as short as him on their team.
1: What
0: That's
1: is he, like,
0: gonna happen.
1: 5'5" or something?
0: Honestly, I don't know how tall he is, but he's a short for an adult male.
1: Yeah.
0: They do everything they can in the videos to make it appear
1: to
0: like he's not.
1: Kind of disguise that.
0: Yeah.
1: Yeah. Here he is talking about his football, though. Or
4: football is very much associated with a, you know, particularly masculine and oftentimes toxically masculine culture. And of it was about, you wanted to be able to get back up and play for your team, and you really aren't allowed to show pain or vulnerability. That's part of the sport.
0: You're correct, Doc.
1: It's toxic, though. No, he's not correct.
0: Being
1: about
0: a part of that is toxic. Yeah.
1: Is it?
0: No. No.
1: I can't it with
0: I
1: these
0: answered
1: people.
0: It for you. No.
1: So the guy played football in high school. And now is saying it's toxic.
0: Yeah, it's toxic.
1: Oh, come on.
0: I mean,
1: Michigan.

0: this is not your guy.
1: No.
0: All right? Please vote for Mike Rogers. This is not your guy. This Muslim socialist who thinks that football is toxic just because it's a masculine sport.
1: You have to get up and not show pain your team. Yeah, that's the game.
0: Right. That's called being a man.
1: That's why we like the sport.
0: You could play soccer and pretend like you're hurt if somebody comes within 5 feet of you. You could do that.
1: That's the game.
0: You know, that's the game. Yeah. In soccer, that is the game. You can fall down and writhe in pain when nobody was even around you.
1: It kind of hurts to get the invisible kick to the shin.
0: It does.
1: It hurts a lot.
0: Or at least you pretend it does.
1: I like soccer, so I'm not sure why I'm making fun of it, but...
0: Because it's a stupid communist sport.
1: It's kind of agonizing, the fake balls, though.
0: Oh, very. And some of that has sort of entered into American football.
1: And basketball.
0: And
1: baseball. Yes. It's entered into all athletics.
0: I don't like it. Yeah. I don't like it. That's got to stop. Anybody who pretends to have an injury in football or even basketball, you need to be suspended.
1: Absolutely. They're giving a bad name to actual injuries.
0: Yeah.
1: That should not be allowed. You're 100%. You're 100% correct. That needs to happen.
0: Thank you. We agree on a scant few things, but on that,
1: that is agonizing. It gives real injuries a bad name.
0: Yeah, it does.
1: And it shouldn't.
0: Because
1: people do get hurt, and actually hurt. And we shouldn't think, oh, is he faking? We shouldn't be thinking that.
0: The fact that that even crosses your mind. In American football now, it's wrong.
1: I know.
0: It's wrong.
1: And it's all because of soccer.
0: There's a couple of things that are really wrong right now. One is Mitch McConnell not showing himself to the American people. The other is faking injuries in football. They're equally bad, and they both must stop.
1: Amen.

0: Let me ask you a question, and I want you to really think about it. 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
9: Jeff Fisher for Glenn this week. 888-727-BECK. Let's chew the fat now. Well, Jeffy, just take a look at some of the news, some of the things that are going on perhaps the lighter side of
10: things. All right. Well, I mean, President Obama is hosting a new podcast focused on 6 books that have shaped his worldview.
9: This is because every living organism has a podcast.
10: The podcast, a great book with Barack Obama. We'll see the former president down with 6 luminaries to discuss the seminal novels. The book selections are The Communist Manifesto by Karl Marx and Friedrich. Oh, no, I read that wrong. No, that's not right. The Fire Next Time by James Baldwin.
9: Okay.
10: Song of Solomon by Toni Morrison.
9: Mm.
10: All the Pretty Horses by Cormac McCarthy.
9: Mm.
10: Gilead by Marilyn Robinson. And All the King's Men by Robert Penn Warren, and Tinker, Tailor, Soldier, Spy by John Le Carré.
9: Oh, that's supposed to be really good.
10: Yeah. Yeah. Marks the 6th release from Audible and the Obama's Higher Ground after the two signed that first look deal. So it's just they're just honoring a contract.
9: What happened to that thing that they were doing with Netflix that they signed for $100 million? They did like one thing that nobody watched, and then that was it? Was that the whole...
10: I don't think nobody watched. I think they did okay.
9: I don't think anybody watched. Nobody watched it.
10: Okay. All right.
9: I remember that distinctly. Okay. No one watched that.
10: I don't think that's true, but...
9: but didn't they have like a long-ranging...
10: It was some kind of deal, yeah.
9: $100 million
10: with the higher ground, and I'm not really sure. I mean, if you give the Obamas $100 million, you're not going to take any of it back.
9: No, that's for
10: right.
9: Sure.
10: I mean, they ended up, this is what they did with what's her face, Harry and Meghan. You know, they had a deal with Meghan. Yeah, never could get them to do anything.
9: Yeah.
10: And so it was like, okay, well, we're done. Have a nice day. Yeah. We love what you're doing. Do it over there. It's cute, but.
9: So they just cut their losses.
10: Yeah, we're happy.
9: Yeah.
10: If we meet again somewhere or doing something, we will do
9: then
10: it.
9: Then great.
10: Yeah.
9: Mm-hmm.
10: But until then.
9: So is it just six episodes? Does he talk about one book for one episode and then goes on to the next?
10: Remember, he did that other special podcast with Bruce Springsteen for a while, too. And it's, again, it's interesting that he's not doing it with the wife.
9: Isn't it, though?
10: You know,
9: isn't it?
10: It's very interesting that he's not doing it with the wife. I mean, she has her stupid podcast with her brother, not him.
11: No, nope, can't stay my husband.
10: Oh, maybe that's why.
9: She couldn't stay
10: maybe
9: her
10: that's
9: husband.
10: Why.
9: Yeah. For like 10 years.
11: I couldn't stay my husband.
10: Oh, yeah,
11: I couldn't stay my husband.
10: We should have the picture of them. The picture they posted with the story was Barack and Michelle together at the library. Yeah, they're together. This is one of the opening shots of the Barack Obama presidential library.
9: Yeah.
10: And he's holding up his library card. So that must be some sort of form of identification.
9: And look at the way she's looking at him right there. It's
10: they don't look
9: like
10: together.
9: It's almost like
11: I can't stand my husband.
9: It is almost like that. But at least we have that in common with her. We found one element of agreement with Michelle Obama.
11: I can't stand her husband either.
9: And I still can't. And I don't think she can either.
10: Well, Audible's happy to be with them and make it happen.
9: Oh, good.
10: They're
9: good.
10: Very happy.
9: Yeah. All right.
10: The series represents everything they strive to be.
9: Of course it
10: over
9: does.
10: There at Audible.
9: Sure.
10: So
9: good.
10: Good for them.
9: All right.
10: Harry Potter fans have forced a new multi-million dollar cable between the UK and Ireland to be relocated after complaining it would desecrate the grave of Dobby the fictional elf.
9: Oh.
10: You remember Dobby.
9: Dobby, yeah.
10: Dobby? Is it Dobby?
9: I think so, yeah.
10: Mm-hmm. All right, whatever they call him.
9: Yes, whatever they call him.
10: Little stupid elf.
9: Yes.
10: The character was laid to rest on Freshwater West Beach in Pembrokeshire, Wales, in the film Harry Potter and the Deathly Hallows.
9: Mm-hmm.
10: Fans of the Wizard series come to leave stones reading Here Lies Dobby.
9: Do they understand that... it's not real.
10: No, they don't.
9: It's not real.
10: They bring stones and they bring all kinds of pieces just to honor him. And they do that. They don't care that it was not their land or any of it.
9: That is crazy.
10: I mean, it was an ecological sensitive site that it was there. And so they don't care. They still drop it off. So the 430 million euro Greenlink interconnector, which links the national grid to Ireland, that was just initially going to pass through that site of the grave. The project manager was like, well, the fans became aware of the plans after I pointed it out.
9: You've got to be kidding
10: me. On a podcast. And then they ran it, and we got hundreds of calls. And he goes, I mean hundreds of calls. That said, you don't know, he didn't even know who the character was.
9: That's the Dobby burial site. You can't run through that.
10: That's exactly.
9: Come on.
10: One of his colleagues said,
9: unbelievable.
10: No, it's very, very serious. So they got new planners, and they rerouted the...
9: That's incredible. I mean, I love Harry Potter, the whole, you know, the books, the movies, but please.
10: I mean, they had
9: pretend.
10: And they had,
9: it didn't really happen.
10: And they also had a this Bronze Age place in the water there that has urns associated with human burial at this site. So they had to put this pipeline or this wire between the two.
9: Unbelievable. Seriously. How dumb are we?
10: Well,
9: as a civilization.
10: I mean, that's incredible.
9: Okay.
10: I know. In our daily look at AI segment, today New Orleans, Louisiana has become the first major U.S. city to publicly acknowledge the use of AI to help answer and triage certain 911 calls. It's a move that supporters say could reduce dispatcher overload and improve response times for life-threatening emergencies, but which critics warn could introduce new risks into one of the most important public safety systems. Other cities are already reported using AI in this context. New Orleans is unhappy about how it was being reported. A report claiming New Orleans is replacing human 911 operators with artificial intelligence is getting a lot of attention, but the agency overseeing emergency communications says the story is highly inaccurate. and misrepresents how the technology is being used. And it comes from the Shreveport Times, which published a story saying New Orleans will use AI to answer 911 calls instead of humans. And they were mad about that. And the report focused on an AI tool called Carbine's AI Emergency Call Triage, love them, which can help identify when multiple people are calling about the same incident. In those cases, callers may be able to get updates or information about an emergency that's already been reported, while calls about a separate emergency are sent to a human dispatcher. The article does note that the tool would not replace human dispatchers, but would be used to help identify duplicate calls and connect callers with the right information or response. So it does say what they said it didn't say. The agency says it does use AI, but only in a very limited situation involving vehicle crashes. And it's not replacing human operators, okay? We use and here's the thing. They've been using it for like 2 years now. And it only comes into play when human call takers are busy and someone calls 911 from within about 200 meters of a crash. This is New Orleans. We're doing meters. I don't like it.
9: No, I don't like it. It's creeping into our society here in America.
10: I just realized this is from the Shreveport Times. Look,
9: stop
10: we don't
9: it.
10: Like your city to begin with.
9: Right. Oh, my gosh. That's an understatement. But don't use the metric system.
10: Stop it.
9: This is America. We said no to it 50 years ago.
10: Yes.
9: No.
10: Thank you.
9: It doesn't make any sense.
10: I don't know who's running that Shreveport Times joint over there, but make this happen. Yes,
9: yeah.
10: That has to stop. So they're already using it, and they can provide information or updates if a caller's reporting on a different emergency. It's doing exactly what the article said. I don't know. They're just mad that they're finally being called out on it. You know, the article was right. It just failed to mention that it's been going on for a couple of years already, and it has safeguards built in, so why don't you shut up? Everything is fine. The safeguards for AI are fine.
9: Okay.
10: They take care of everything, don't they?
9: Yeah,
10: right.
9: Absolutely.
10: Yeah. Nothing could go wrong.
9: So get off me.
10: Thank you. Spotify has added a feature that allows users to skip through some podcast ads, potentially disrupting the industry's ad economy.
9: Oh, boy.
10: That is not good, and people are not happy about it. Spotify is terrifying much of the podcast industry with their tiny little widget. Last week, the audio streaming giant tweaked its streaming interface, adding a feature that allows some users to more effectively skip through parts of a podcast that no one wants, notably ads, as well as promotions and filler content, as long as they aren't sold directly by Spotify. Spotify cast the move as streamlining a feature that already exists, the 15-second skip button, which users in practice often use to bypass ads, but they can't work on Spotify ads. Duh. Tommy Victor, a co-founder of liberal podcast network Crooked Media, I love them, put it more bluntly, very cool of Spotify to try and destroy the podcast industry. several major other audio networks have reached out. They're unhappy with Spotify. Spotify also gave itself some room to back off the changes, reiterating that the skip button is in an early testing phase as it continues soliciting feedback from podcast companies, publishers, users, and advertisers. I would say use it before you lose it, because that is going away.
9: For sure.
10: That is not going to stick around much longer. And we did finally reach $1 billion. Tonight's drawing, the jackpot drawing, is $1 billion.
9: What's the cash payout?
10: $433.1
9: million. So again, it's not even half.
10: You don't even get half
9: your money, and then you get another 40% or more taken out in taxes. That's wrong.
10: Why win it?
9: Yeah, why?
10: Why win it?
9: Seriously.
10: What's the point?
9: It's barely enough to get yourself lunch.
10: What's the point? I mean, once it's all done.
9: There's no point in it.
10: You won $433.1 million, and then they take out of that.
9: Yeah.
10: And then they're going to take out of that.
9: You're going to be left with like $250 million.
10: And there's no... What are you doing with that?
9: Hardly enough to even go to the bank with. You know, yeah. It's really despicable.
10: Yeah, can't have that.
9: All right.
10: Yeah, that's a, that, that there's
9: a look.
10: The,
9: that's it.
10: Chewing the Fat, Fat Pod. 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
9: It's Pat and Jeffy for Glenn this week. 888-727-BECK. Coming up in a few minutes, we got some things to share with you. There are some concerns. I don't know if you've noticed, but there are some concerns our country is facing. One of them is socialism.
10: Yep.
9: Another is the spread of Islam.
10: Yeah.
9: And I wouldn't be concerned about that if they didn't state their goal was...
10: Which they do,
9: and they do it repeatedly, and they're serious about it.
10: Yes, they are.
9: And
10: I mean, they're actively taking over.
9: Yeah, that is their goal. And they've spelled it out. And eventually you're going to have to say, wow, maybe I should believe what they're telling me. And maybe I should take some kind of action about it. And I'm not sure what kind of action you're going to take, but it's an issue here. See, look what's happened in Dearborn, Michigan. I mean,
10: around the country.
9: Paterson, New Jersey. Plano, Texas. I mean, it's everywhere. And they state that their goal, we got sued by some Muslim broadcasters. They put out a podcast, and they all sat around a table, this imam and several of his Islamic friends.
10: Yep.
9: And they were spelling out how they are doing a Sharia community.
10: They sure were.
9: And they laughed at us because we're so stupid. They're using our own laws and rules against us.
10: Right.
9: That's almost a word-for-word quote. In fact, they pick out prominent members of the community. They like for them to be white because they believe that's stereotypically who's in charge, I guess. I don't know what they're saying there. It would be a real surprise if you found out that they were, I don't know, bigots. But
10: right.
9: They hired prominent local people who are well respected in the community to fight their battle for them at City Hall.
10: Well, I think,
9: and that's what they've done, and it's been really effective. We're going to show you something that happened in Chicago this week that is flabbergasting. I mean, unreal, because it's everywhere. In Houston, they had some kind of, I think this was during Ramadan. I mean, they had 30,000 Muslims gather downtown Houston. Wait, downtown Houston, Texas? Okay. All right. Not that there's a problem with that. We all love to see our Muslim friends gathering together in a downtown area.
10: In any downtown
9: area. And hear the call to prayer, because it's one of the most beautiful sounds any of us have ever heard, according to Barack Obama. But we're going to show you what happened in Chicago and get into what our governor, Greg Abbott, is doing about it here in the state. We'll see. That and lots more coming up.

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6: Hey there, happy Wednesday. I'm Hillary. This is your 4 Minute Buzz, and here is a terrifying story to start off the hour. A lifeguard discussed his terrifying encounter with a great white shark over the weekend. Greg Wilford said that he was swimming off the coast of Maine with a yellow rescue torpedo when he suddenly felt something pull him 6 feet underwater. Wilford said that, quote, "I thought I was caught in the prop of a boat, but I soon realized it wasn't the prop of a boat. So I slipped out of my harness and got to the surface and swam as fast as I could back to shore." Now, Wilford said that, quote, "The amount of force that pulled me under, I've never felt anything like that. Never. I immediately slipped out of the strap of my can and swam to the surface as fast as I could, and then I just beelined it back to the beach." Scarborough police said that they saw the rescue torpedo fly around 6 to 8 feet out of the water as the lifeguard swam to shore. Wilfred said that, quote, it was frightening. I am not going to deny that. I was just screaming at the people to get out of the water because I didn't know where that thing was. Scarborough Beach State Park closed the beach for an hour after the incident so that lifeguards and public safety officials could assess the situation and monitor the waters. Wilfred did escape unharmed. It sounds like he was able to fend for himself. Now here are more of today's top stories. Texas Attorney General Ken Paxton has announced that he will be intervening in the controversial case of a California couple calling on their hired surrogate to abort their intended baby after the child was found to have a heart defect. The unborn child, known as Baby Gabriel, has a serious but treatable heart condition. But despite that, the couple has threatened to transport the child out of Texas to avoid the extensive surgeries necessary to save the baby's life. Paxton's office released a statement on Tuesday announcing that he has officially notified UT Southwestern Medical Center and Children's Medical Center of Dallas of their obligation to provide the baby with medically necessary life-saving care upon birth. And Paxton said that, quote, Baby Gabriel deserves a chance at life, and I will not allow anyone to unlawfully deny him medically necessary care. My office will use every tool available to protect innocent lives and ensure that every child receives the care required under Texas law. The Paxton's office added that, quote, the attorney general will continue to monitor the case closely and pursue all available legal remedies to ensure baby Gabriel receives the treatment that Texas law requires. The biological parents have demanded that the baby be aborted and have announced a lawsuit against the surrogate mother for $250,000, despite the surrogate mother offering to relieve the couple of financial responsibility for the child. Texas law does not recognize the surrogacy contract between the couple and the surrogate mother due to Alaska not being a sister state. A court hearing has been set in Dallas County on August 25th. And in some entertainment news, country singer Tyler Hubbard is speaking out ahead of the upcoming season of The Chosen and his corresponding album, as well as how the series has brought the Bible alive in his family. Hubbard said, quote, we talk through all these stories, we talk through all their questions, but then it doesn't go in one ear and out the other. It really kind of sticks. It could be 2 years down the road we'll be reading a Bible story and they'll already know it. They're kind of teaching us or teaching their friends at that point. Hubbard called the idea that the show helps his kids understand the Bible better a testimony to how well the show is produced and how accurate the stories are. So when he saw a chance to write a song about it, he took it. Hubbard's new song, All I Need Is You, is the first single from the new album and was inspired by the upcoming sixth season of The Chosen. The unnamed album from 5&2 Studios and Capitol Christian Music Group, it's set to debut this fall. And before we go, we want to welcome a new member to the Blaze Media family. Yesterday, Blaze Media announced that senior pastor of Lake Point Church in Dallas, Texas, as well as host of the Live Free podcast, Josh Howerton, has joined the Blaze TV lineup. Howerton said that the two things he's most passionate about are telling everybody everywhere the good news of Jesus Christ and applying the whole world of God to the whole issues of the whole world, and that his partnership advances both. And Blaze Media CEO Tyler Carden said that, quote, Josh has built something rare, a podcast with genuine chart momentum and a growing audience that's actively looking for clarity on faith and culture. 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We want to welcome him to the family. If you haven't ever seen his content, you have to check it out. He is inspiring and fun and also really funny. I'm Hillary. This has been your 4-Minute Buzz. And now we get to go over to Pat and Jeffy, who have a fun look at the final hour of the Glenn Beck program.

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2: Pat Gray and Jeff Fisher for Glenn This Week. Great to have you with us. Thanks for being here. We're going to find out if you have a problem with something that's going on in America. A little Christian get-together in Chicago. The person who, one of the people who was, I guess, responsible for putting it on.
3: Yeah, but he was the one that started the gathering. Yeah.
2: Shared an interesting little video of what they found when they got to the place that they had agreed upon meeting. 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Is it an issue? 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I'll let you decide. 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In 1 minute, we'll get into that. 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
2: One of the problems that we've got happening right now is this rise of socialism and the fact that our youth are so enamored with it. They seem to love it because the perception is socialism takes care of the little guy, right?
3: Right.
2: You're not some big, evil, rich person that's stealing money from everybody else. No, these are the hardworking people who are just scraping by every month. Yeah. And so they love that. And that's what they've been propagandized with their whole life. In school.
3: That's completely wrong, but yes, they have had it rammed down their face.
2: So that's one of the issues that we have going on. And as a result of these issues, we got people like Francesca Hong. I'm sorry.
3: I want to call her
2: Francesca Hong
3: all the time.
2: Who was running for governor, and she had a real shot at least getting the Democrat nomination. There's a fascinating story about the guy who beat her because he dropped out of the race a while ago. He just dropped out. And then he started to consider, wait a minute, maybe I can win this thing.
3: He started listening to her speak and went, probably smarter than that.
2: She wants to eliminate police, prisons.
3: She doesn't like Thanksgiving.
2: The Senate, Thanksgiving, Christmas. She hates all those holidays.
3: She's a bit of a curmudgeon.
2: Right. So anyway, this guy, Crowley decided, you know what? I'm thinking about getting back in. And my wife and I prayed about it. He said, my wife, during the prayer, she said, God, I don't like subtlety. So make it very obvious if you want us to get back in the race.
3: I like that.
2: And she actually asked to see a red bird. She was very specific about that. She wanted to see a red bird if they were supposed to get back into the race. But his wife was still saying at that point, they're not doing it. They're not going to run again.
3: She didn't want to do it.
2: Then she saw a red bird, a cardinal, flew into, I don't even know where it landed, but she saw the red bird.
3: I am.
2: And he got back into the race.
3: Being more specific with my prayers.
2: Right. I think that's the point of this whole story. That's the moral of the story, if you will. Be specific in your prayers. But they saw the cardinal. So she told her husband, you should get back in. He did, and he won the Democrat nomination.
3: I asked for a sign. I got it.
2: Amazing. Amazing. Meanwhile, in a state just east of there, there it was a little gathering that was supposed to take place of some Christians. They were doing some rally. I guess they'd get together from time to time and march. I don't know. They're marching for Jesus, I guess.
3: Yeah.
2: So they got the word out, and it's interesting what happened as a result of that. Here's the guy who'll tell you about it.
0: I can't make this up, guys. I am standing in the exact place where we are doing a Jesus march in 1 hour, and look who's here. A massive
2: Muslims
0: march. A massive Muslim march where right now they're singing over Chicago, Muhammad is the only one. May Allah be lifted up. They're declaring that all Jews and all Christians would be removed from this city. I mean, this is... You know, I've been talking about this over the last week, and yet here we are right in the middle of it.
2: Here we are.
0: Our cities and our nation are being fought for in the spirit. I don't know if you need any more example than this right here. We didn't make this happen. We literally just walked up to the exact place where we're doing a Jesus march today in Chicago. And there's a massive Muslim march where they have been declaring over the city. And you know what? The church in America is asleep. I've been saying it over the last week. This is a perfect example. The church in America is asleep. We need to wake up. Listen, this is not a marketing thing. I did not make this happen. We did not plan this. This is a God-ordained moment for you guys around the world to see what's taking place. It's not just in Michigan. It's not just in New York. Right here in Chicago, a massive march is happening through the streets of the city where they're declaring that there is no God but Allah. They're declaring Muhammad is the true prophet, and they're literally threatening with verses of the Quran over Christians, over Jews, over everybody that will not comply. This is America. This is America, guys. Are you awake?
2: Hello?
0: Do you understand what is at stake here?
3: I mean, this is party music being played.
2: Yeah. According to Barack Obama, that's one of the most beautiful sounds in the world. So, I don't know what your problem is. What is your problem?
3: Is that the call to prayer, or is that just a party song? I think that's just a party song.
2: It's just a Muslim party song?
3: It's just a party song.
2: All right. Beautiful, though. Beautiful. It's lovely. Okay, so he's concerned. Are you concerned? 888-727-BECK. And if you are concerned, what do we do about it?
3: Yeah.
2: That's the difficult issue.
3: It sure is.
2: What do you do about it? Because, again, they've made themselves pretty clear about what they want and what they intend to make happen. And that's for Islam to be in every home in America and throughout the world, for that matter.
3: Right.
2: You always think, well, if this is what you want, if what you want is Sharia law and an Islamic state, why don't you live in one? Because there are multiple Islamic states to choose from.
3: There are.
2: But that's not their point. The point is everybody must be. And not by choice, necessarily. Now, you can choose to convert, or you can be killed. So you got that choice. You have that choice. How picky are you? You want a third choice or a fourth?
3: You get two choices. That's it.
2: You get two choices. So they're not taking away your choice. What's the matter with you?
3: Right.
2: So anyway, we've been discussing this on Pat Gray Unleashed a bit over time. And one of our producers, Chris Cruz, decided to write to Governor Abbott about it.
3: Since the show originates in Texas.
2: Yes. And so he wrote, I'm a producer at Blaze Media. A lot of people who watch and listen to our show are growing increasingly concerned about the number of mosques and Islamic centers continuing to open across Texas. At last count, it was like 420 or something in Texas alone. They keep asking the same question I am. What is the state actually doing about this? Why does it feel like there is no real effort to slow or stop the expansion of these places and the influence that often comes with them? I genuinely like to know where your administration stands and what concrete steps, if any, are being taken. people are watching this closely, and they're looking for real answers, not silent. Right. Not silence. Appreciate your time, and then he signs it. So he got a message back that they're compiling an answer.
3: Oh.
2: So I guess they're thinking about it, and they're going to show what they have done, some of the steps that they've taken.
3: Okay.
2: This, and where they plan to go from here.
3: And they're going to do that when?
2: By, let's see, I think tomorrow. I think tomorrow. They promised him an answer on that tomorrow.
3: And politicians always show up on time. So,
2: bam! That like list will
3: be
2: there.
3: In fact, it might even be in his inbox early.
2: But it's a tough one because what do you do? We all say, okay, we need to wake up.
3: Okay.
2: Now that we're awake, what action do we take, if any?
3: I mean, I know my plan.
2: What is your plan, well, Mr. Fisher?
3: We begin with net zero immigration.
2: Okay.
3: We stop right. All immigration.
2: Stop all immigration.
3: All of it.
2: Mm-hmm.
3: Nobody gets in.
2: Legally or not?
3: All.
2: And not just, you're not talking about.
3: All immigration.
2: Not just Islamic nations either. You're talking about all nations.
3: I don't want.
2: You don't care if they're coming from Norway.
3: I don't want to.
2: Right?
3: I don't want to be racist.
2: Well, of course not.
3: Or have any country be included that should not be included. I want all of them to stop.
2: Okay.
3: Zero.
2: So you can't even come here from Canada.
3: Zero immigration.
2: No immigrants. What about tourism?
3: Oh.
2: Can they come in visit?
3: We'll think about that.
2: Okay.
3: All right. You know, if you come to visit, we might have to put an ankle monitor on you. If you're a tourist, we'll put an ankle monitor on you. And you can, you know.
2: Okay.
3: At least we have to know where you're at. We're working on that plan.
2: Yeah.
3: All right. And then we need to reclassify Islam as a political entity, not a religion.
2: Wow. That's a big step.
3: That will never happen.
2: No.
3: By the way, it will never happen. But that needs to happen. And because Islam, they've already stated their goal is to take over this country.
2: Yeah.
3: Period. Mm-hmm. That's and we use their laws, their nice laws against them, and we're going to just take it over. And they do, and we see it in effect all the time.
2: Yeah,
3: every day. And they think it's so cute.
2: Another example of it in Chicago, where they planned a Christian march, and all these Muslims show up to, I guess, get in the face of the Christians who are going to show up.
3: Amazing. Or scare them away.
2: Yeah, something.
3: I mean, we have the Michigan Attorney General, the Democrat Attorney General, Dana Nessel. She says she's not even going to go to the Democratic convention in Michigan this year.
2: Yeah, she's Jewish, right? Because,
3: She doesn't feel safe.
2: Yeah, here, cut 11.
3: Oh, later. Yeah, okay.
2: Yeah.
1: I still will say I was very naive. I didn't think ever that this could happen in modern day United States of America. And it is. And I'm going to make this statement. I'm not going to be attending the nominating convention for the Michigan Democratic Party in August. And that is because I don't feel safe going. I feel like my presence is not going to be welcome. I don't want to get chased around. I don't want to get harassed. I don't want to get yelled and screamed at. And I don't want to get booed off the stage, irrespective of what I'm saying.
3: Right.
1: And I believe that if I go, that is what will happen, because it's been happening to me.
2: Wow. So she's afraid to go to the Democrat convention in Michigan.
3: Her own party. Her own people.
2: That's interesting, because she's Jewish and

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0: It's Pat and Jeffy for Glenn this week. 888-727-BECK. So let's say we're awake as a nation and we understand that we're being threatened.
1: Okay.
0: And there's a takeover in process, at least according to some of the Muslims that we hear from on a pretty regular basis.
1: Yeah.
0: Like every day.
1: I mean, they follow the same game plan wherever they go.
0: And what, you know, peaceful Muslims will tell you is that that's not Islam in general. That's not all of us. That's a small fraction. But, it's, you know, even a small fraction of 1.5 billion people or whatever the population, the Islamic population is right now, even, you know, 10% of that is 150 million.
1: Yeah.
0: 1% of that is 15 million. I mean, so there are some problems. There are some issues. What do we do about it? Thomas in North Carolina. Hi, you're on the Glenn Beck program with Pat and Jeff.
2: Good morning. Morning. Yeah, no, I've been hearing all this stuff about just, you know, the marches and everything else. And North Carolina, I found out yesterday, but they're literally building a 150-foot statue of the Hindu god Murugan in Chatham County, North Carolina.
0: Wow. 150-foot statue?
2: Yes, supposedly 190 feet with its pedestal.
1: Yeah, that's the Hindu god, right?
0: Yeah, I mean,
1: that's the Indians.
0: Yeah.
1: Yes,
0: yes. Wow.
1: Yeah, that's separate. I mean, well, it's kind of walking the same road.
0: Yeah,
1: that's separate from what we were discussing. But yeah, that does seem to be an issue.
0: Mm-hmm. Appreciate it, thanks, Thomas. That's interesting.
1: Yeah,
0: and, I mean, apparently anybody who opposed it, tough.
1: Yeah, really tough.
0: You've been steamrolled. We're going to do it anyway.
1: And we already know, and you know, we already know here in the state of Texas that Governor Abbott said that he's all for it. I've seen
0: the statues.
1: All for the Indians, you know, in Texas. Yeah.
0: Oh. Mm. Interesting.
1: Yeah, because I mean, there's plenty of places in Texas that seem to have an overwhelming amount of
0: what
1: Indian population.
0: I've not noticed.
1: And not the Native American Indians, but
0: you're just gonna Indians. Throw that out there out of the blue like that.
1: Didn't mean to,
0: we
1: didn't
0: do
1: mean
0: have
1: to
0: a number,
1: shock you.
0: We have a number of immigrants.
1: Yeah, we do.
0: In the state. I'm sure every state does. You know, not necessarily from India, but everybody has people who have come here from other places, and in most cases is really good as long as they
1: assimilate.
0: Yes.
1: And you want them to assimilate into the culture of the United States.
0: But that's too much to ask now.
1: It is. And, you know, earlier you mentioned about they ask white people. And what about you were saying, I'm not sure why that is. Well, I was listening to, I forget who was talking about it. But they made a great point in that middle America white females and males, for that extent, have been beaten down to feel bad about being white.
0: Yeah.
1: So when the Islamic people come to them, they want to help because they feel bad about being white.
0: Yeah.
1: And while mm-hmm. the African-American community doesn't necessarily feel that way.
0: Right. Right. So they're a little more vocal about it.
1: Yes.
0: A little more outspoken about it. Yeah. Meanwhile, white.

0: all of us Caspers
1: yeah.
0: kind of sit in the background and think,
2: okay.
1: Oh, yeah, we want to help.
2: Right, I don't
1: want to
2: be hateful. I don't want to be a racist.
1: Yeah.
2: I don't want to be an Islamophobe.
0: I mean, that has been an effective tool.
1: It has.
0: They've used
1: against us. A very effective tool.
0: For a long time, but it's been even more prevalent lately. And so you just get beaten down with that stuff, and none of us want to be called a racist or a bigot or an Islamophobe. And the vast majority of us aren't, but then we wind up saying nothing and doing nothing, and then you regret the results of that.
1: Right. And, you know, that's the game plan that a lot of the Islamic community has used against us.
0: Yeah. And in that podcast that we were referencing before that they sued us over playing, we just wanted to share their message with everybody. I don't know why they were upset
1: about
0: it. Yeah, you said it. That's what they kind of talk about, is using our own culture against us, using our own laws and rules. And
1: isn't that great how we're doing that? And then we've got our whole new community set up here. You don't have to be, of course, obviously you don't have to be Muslim to live in our community, but
0: why would you? If you're not, you're going to be paying the tax that goes to the mosque.
1: Yeah,
0: and so a lot of Christians don't want to support that for some reason. And they wind up with what they want.
1: Yeah.
0: It's a tough issue to tackle.
1: I'm interested to see what the Governor Abbott's people are compiling.
0: Yeah.
3: Me too.
0: We'll let you know when we find out.
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0: Gray and Jeff Fisher in for Glenn this week. 888-727-BECK. Marco Rubio sat down with Katie Miller, Marco and his wife, to discuss quite a few things.
1: No, he's not running for president.
0: No.
1: He's not running for president.
0: He always has his wife with him on interviews.
1: Sit down for an interview
0: with
1: the wife.
0: What do you mean?
1: Come on.
0: So this is completely ordinary.
1: Just happened. She was in town.
0: Of course he's going to run for president. Well, I'm not sure that's a given because of J.D. Vance. I don't know if the two of them got a working deal or something. You run this time, I'll run next. I don't know how that's going to work.
1: I don't know how that's going to work. I mean, Marco wanted to, you know, time before, right, when he was little Marco.
0: They'd make a really strong team, though.
1: Oh, my gosh.
0: With one of them the head of the ticket, the other the vice president.
1: Who wants to be?
0: Ooh, wow.
1: Does J.D. want to be vice president again?
0: No, I'm guessing neither of them want to. But it's especially true, probably, for J.D. He's not going to be vice president to somebody else. That would be silly. And I think that would be counterproductive to his political career.
1: Right.
0: The next step is the presidency, right?
1: Or go back to Ohio and just be done.
0: Right.
1: Right.
0: Just go on the speaking tour and make $400,000 an hour. Just give it a speech.
1: He and the wife could just hang out for a while. Yeah.
0: Yeah. Yeah. But Marco had some interesting things to say. He was asked about a conspiracy theory that he actually believes.
2: What's a conspiracy theory that you believe in? I'm asking both of you.
3: A conspiracy theory that I believe in? Well, it's not a conspiracy theory.
1: Well, then don't answer it.
3: But I have long been on this UAP thing. Okay. And now, you know, I've sort of surrendered that portfolio to someone else who you know well, mm-hmm. who's very much in charge of the UAP issue. It's not what I say is I don't know who it is, I don't know what it is, but there are things flying over a military installation and they're not ours, and we should look into this, be serious about it. And I did that for a long time in the Senate, and it had two benefits. The first is that obviously it's a legitimate topic, and the second is whatever the news of the day was, it was controversial, and a reporter comes up to you and you say to them, look, I don't have time for these questions about politics. Do you realize there's things flying over airspace? You know, we don't know what they are. And the reporter's like, oh, what do you know? Tell me more. So it was extraordinarily effective as a diversionary tactic in addition to. Now, that said, it's also a very legitimate topic that we should be covering. So I don't call it a conspiracy. I don't know if I don't know the answer to any of it. I'm just, you know, asking the questions about, you know, we should know what's flying over our airspace. But I don't think that's a conspiracy theory as much as it is just, it can be in some sense because people do believe we're covering something up. And I assure you, like in this administration, if we knew, like the president would be all over it. Like there would be, you know, primetime address. He wouldn't, he'd be showing the pictures and the videos. But, you know, Stephen's on that case now, and I think he's doing a great job.
0: Is that true that he doesn't know exactly what they are?
1: It's hard to believe.
0: In the highest levels of our government, somebody's got to know, right? It doesn't make sense to me that none of them, the president doesn't know, the secretary of state doesn't know, the vice president, nobody knows.
1: Nobody knows.
0: Somebody must know.
1: If we knew, we'd tell you.
0: Sure, of course. Oh, of
1: we'd
0: course.
1: We'd tell you.
0: That goes without saying that you'd be totally transparent with the American people.
1: If I knew.
0: Yes, but obviously you don't.
1: I don't.
0: I don't know that I believe any of that.
1: I don't know either. And we didn't get to hear what the wife's answer was.
0: No.
1: Because she asked both of them. Now, maybe, you know, Marco told her to pipe down. But
0: I don't think so.
1: I don't think so either.
0: I don't think so. Based on this next question that she helps Marco with.
2: Adopted RFK's diet no. of red meat
3: no,
2: and fermented vegetables?
3: No, this is a crazy diet. This is a diet that consists of eating sauerkraut and meat.
0: Ew.
3: Now, you understand, like, this is not a sustainable thing. Like, you can't just walk into a, you know.
4: Well, he sustains it because he does it.
3: Can you imagine? He has to travel with coolers of sauerkraut.
4: But he does.
3: I'm not going to travel the world with a cooler full of sauerkraut. It's ridiculous. I can't do it. It's not sustainable.
2: Are you Maha?
3: I'm in favor of Maha. Like, I think people should be healthy.
4: No, he is not.
3: But I think ultimately. At
4: he
3: the
4: is
3: end,
4: completely not.
2: What's he eat?
4: Pop-Tarts.
3: No, I don't eat Pop-Tarts every day.
4: Okay, you every eat day. Sweets.
3: The Pop-Tart is one of the great American innovations in the history of the world. If you think about
1: agreed.
3: It, it comes in this
4: he
3: beautiful
4: eats
3: foil
4: all
3: package.
4: The things you should not be eating. Every single thing.
1: Oh.
0: That's why you don't have your wife with you on these interviews.
1: Pipe down.
0: Yeah, yeah. Ahead of time, or just not included her in the room. Because that's what's going to happen.
5: No, he eats everything. He eats Pop-Tarts. He eats sweets.
0: Okay.
5: And the way he follows Maha. Not the stuff that he eats.
1: Okay.
0: So great.
1: That's why I travel the world without you.
0: Exactly okay. Right. Exactly. Because that's what the wife's going to do for you.
1: How about I travel with a cooler of sauerkraut around the world? You just make sure that I have freshly made sauerkraut ready to go from the house, okay? Oh, that stuff is so nasty.
0: Oh, it is. Yeah,
1: I was forced to smell that man. Being baked mm-hmm. and cooked them when Nothing. I was a little kid. Oh, it's terrible.
0: No, thank you.
1: Just terrible.
0: But that's always fun to have the wife jump in like that and change your answer. Modify your answer.
5: Oh, just a little bit. Of course he's not Ma. Of course he's not Ma. He's anything.
1: Oh,
0: that's so good.
1: That's unbelievable.
0: Yeah.
1: But he's definitely running. He's going for something. Come on now. I don't remember, to be honest, I don't remember Marco ever having his wife with him.
0: Yeah, I've never seen it before. I haven't seen her that often, but I've never seen them together like
1: yeah,
0: that.
1: Yeah, I don't remember that. I've ever seen that.
0: Which leads you to believe he's going to run for president.
1: Yeah.
0: Because you start breaking out the family and showing what a family man you are. Yeah, well, the kids are grown
1: now. Right? Mm-hmm. So she was, you know, they had the kids and where she stayed home and raised them and did her womanly thing, which is what she was supposed to do. And, well, Marco was out there, no problem.
0: Okay, where do you address the comments on that last statement
1: what?
0: By you?
1: At chewingthefatatblazemedia.com. Okay. Yeah, yes. You can email me there.
0: I wash my hands completely of what everything he said, not just today, but
1: the world knows
0: anytime
1: it's true.
0: Ever.
1: Anytime ever?
0: Anytime ever.
1: Oh, yeah. I thought we agreed on something earlier.
0: No, it was one thing. And
1: you took it back?
0: Yeah, I take it back.
1: But I honestly, I don't remember him ever being with her.
0: No, I don't think I've ever seen it. But yes, again, I think it's a pretty good indicator of what's to come. And that's it's going to be really interesting once 2028 rolls around to see who's jumped into this race and who hasn't.
1: Sure is.
0: We've got a really strong bench that the Democrats do not have. There's nobody who's really prominent in the Democrat Party. We've talked about this a little bit before. I think it's going to be somebody out of the blue, like a John Ossoff for the Democrats.
1: Yeah.
0: And you start to see him becoming much more prevalent. But the Republicans have a really strong bench. It's going to be tough to decide which one should be the head of the ticket.
1: Look, that could be the problem in and of itself.
0: Yeah. Right? Splitting votes with each other.
1: Just off the top of your head, J.D., Marco, and
0: Ron DeSantis.
1: There's your top three right there.
0: Right.
1: And
0: who else?
1: None of those, you don't need anybody else. No, you don't. But none of those guys are going to want to be a number two.
0: No, that's true. Yeah.
1: I mean, they're all in line to step in to be number one if they step in line.
0: Mm-hmm.
1: Right. So who are the two that say, okay, I'll wait. Okay, you go ahead. You run. Maybe it's not my time.
0: Well, JD's only, what, 43? 42? 43?
1: Hey, I don't know.
0: He's really young. So if anybody's going to wait their turn, you'd probably want it to be JD Vance.
1: He's not going to want to do that.
0: I don't think he wants to do that.
1: I mean, if there's ever a time, now is it for him.
0: Mm-hmm.
1: I mean, I guess you make the case that he could wait, but I don't see that for, you know, I don't see that practically for anyone, really.
0: No, because he's perfectly positioned to run for president, because the vice president always runs for president.
1: Yeah.
0: And so he'd be the next in line. So I don't know. It'll be interesting to see over time.
1: And does Marco say, no, you know what, just make sure that I'm State Department. And, I mean, does he want to gallivant all over the world for the next 4 to 8 years? I don't think so.
0: Yeah, I don't think so.
1: I mean, that's a tough job.
0: Yeah. And he's done, what, 1,000 jobs?
1: Right.
0: He's also the leader of Venezuela.
1: Right.
0: He's got a lot on his plate.
1: He's got all kinds of jobs.
0: Yeah.
1: Some real and some not, but he's done them.
0: Speaking of number two, Kamala Harris has been out speaking. She's been out on the speaking tour as well.
1: And what is going on?
0: For some reason, she just did this video about the Save America Act. And just the lengths that the Democrats go to lie about the Save Act.
1: It's been fun. It's been agonizing to watch, actually.
0: Yeah.
1: Because they just continue to lie and people believe it.
0: Here's what she said this week.
6: Hey, everybody. So they're trying to mess with your ability to vote, just to break it all down. You've got the Supreme Court. They just sealed the deal with this case that just came up recently, the Calais decision, which basically took the power out of the Voting Rights Act, which was designed to protect your right to vote.
0: That's untrue. Okay. Surprisingly. Untrue? Wait, what?
1: What?
0: Kamala Harris said something that's not true? You know what the Calais Act was? It was the Supreme Court ruled that Louisiana didn't have to establish a black majority district in Louisiana. In District 2, it didn't have to be majority black. That's what you're talking about?
1: Yes.
0: They can all still vote in that district. We just don't have to make the minorities white people in that area.
1: Right.
0: They didn't have to create a specifically black district.
1: But that did lead to a firestorm of states rearranging their districts.
0: Yes, I'm not sure that's what led to it.
1: Yeah.
0: That was part of that whole fight. But that is so disingenuous and so ridiculous. And of course, then you got to talk about the SAVE Act.
6: So you got the Supreme Court doing its thing.
0: Yeah.
6: Then this president is trying to push this SAVE Act, which basically would require that for people to register to vote, you're going to have proof.
0: No. Wait. I have to prove who I am? That I'm an American citizen? What kind of outrage is this? What is this?
1: If they have identification to prove that you are who you are and that you're a citizen?
0: Is this Genghis Khan's Mongolia? Where am I right now? Did I take a left turn and wind up in communist China? How dare you ask me to show who I am?
6: Of who you are through a passport, which a lot of Americans don't have, or a birth certificate. Same point. Obstacles to make it difficult for you to register.
0: You notice how they avoid driver's licenses?
1: Right.
0: Because they can't go there. I mean, when you go and get your driver's license, in order to have that check mark on it, like Texas does, and we've had that for, I don't know, 10 or 15 years.
1: The star.
0: Yeah, the star. That shows that it's official and it's federal and whatever.
1: Yeah.
0: That's all you have to get is a driver's license that's official like that. In order to get that, and almost everybody has one now, you do have to produce a birth certificate or some form of proof that you are who you say you are. Now, should voting be absolutely effortless? I don't think so.
1: I mean,
0: you have to go through, you got to jump through some hoop to get there. So what? You're voting.
1: And the states the number of the states who have said that we've got, we have ID. Well, you don't, because you can.
0: There's ways around it.
1: Yes.
0: Like Virginia.
1: Yes.
0: Who was it that was being interviewed about that? I don't remember, but he cited Virginia as an example and was told
1: you really don't have to. That's not really true.
0: No. But most states already have. If you got a driver's license, it has a star on it, you can vote. It's just not that difficult.
1: It really isn't. I mean, when I changed my license from Florida to Texas, I went to the – I had to go – I did have to go to the
0: DMV. Oh, don't tell me you had to leave the house. You had to leave the house?
1: I did have to go to the DMV.
0: How did you get? Did you walk uphill?
1: No.
0: In both directions? In the driving snow?
1: First of all, no.
0: Hurricane velocity winds? It must have been, 48, 50 below zero when you went? What kind of dastardly state would put you through that?
1: Texas.
0: I mean, you did have to leave
1: Texas.
0: You had to leave the house.
1: I did have to leave the house, and I went to the DMV. And
0: that's inconvenient. You should never be inconvenient.
1: I brought insurance papers, and I did bring a copy of my birth certificate, which I did need, because since I still had an in-date license from another state, Texas, that was fine.
0: So you're one of, four people in the country who has a copy of a birth certificate?
1: Well,
0: is that what you're asking us to believe now?
1: Yeah.
0: Wow.
1: Yeah.
0: That's hard to believe. All right. 888-727-BECK. More coming.
7: Glenn Beck.

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1: Central, that's correct.
0: 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And that applies to Chewing the Fat.
1: Absolutely available
0: Jeffy as well.
1: Get your podcast, and it applies to this program.
0: Yep. And then
1: that program.
0: We will see you right back here tomorrow to fix whatever else we weren't able to fix today. Pretty much solved most of the issues, though.
1: We did. It's wonderful. And hopefully the Iran conflict will be fixed by then.
0: Yeah,
1: we'll get that fixed.
0: I'm sure it will.
1: You sure our oil reserves are getting a little low?
0: Ooh, under 300 million barrels.
1: Yeah, I don't think so.
0: Wow.
1: It's okay.
0: Lowest since 83.
1: I believe that was the number I read.
0: Yeah.
1: So,
0: all right. See you back here tomorrow.

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5: Nominee for governor in Wisconsin, Francesca Hong, was defeated in yesterday's primary by a razor-thin 3,000-vote margin. Hong was defeated by David Crowley, a Milwaukee business executive who was endorsed by current Governor Tony Evers. He'll take on Trump-endorsed Tom Tiffany on the Republican side. Recent polls had Hong leading in the race by around 20 points. In Minnesota, Trump-endorsed gubernatorial candidate Mike Lindell, who angered many in recent weeks with his push for amnesty, lost his latest bid for governor to Republican State House Speaker Lisa DeMuth. We'll be taking on outgoing Senator Amy Klobuchar in the Gopher State. Also in Minnesota, former sportscaster Michelle Tafoya won the Republican nomination for U.S. Senate. She'll take on outgoing Democrat State Lieutenant General Peggy Flanagan. In Ohio, Republican gubernatorial nominee Vivek Ramaswamy has an interesting campaign promise pertaining to data centers. Ramaswamy's pitch is, if elected, he'll work to make sure nobody living in the same community where data centers are being built have to pay for utilities. He also promises property taxes in those communities must come down and the data centers must abide by water and air quality standards. In Iowa, Republican gubernatorial nominee Zach Lane has a proposal for his state when it comes to transparency.
4: I very much would like to be the first state in the country to put every single government transaction publicly available in real time on the blockchain or a similar technology that can't be changed with the name of the person who approved that transaction below every transaction. The reason is, if I'm the governor, there are going to be thousands of citizen auditors trying to find every dime that my administration is wasting, and I want them to do that. If somebody else is the governor, there will be thousands of citizen auditors doing the same thing. What we do there is we help the people win. We find where fraud has been rampant in the government, which government is not an efficient spender of money. That's just a blanket statement that's true. Your viewers know that's true. And so once we figure that out and we find how much can we actually save from fraud and waste, then we can look at opportunities to eliminate the income tax, possibly even look at eventually eliminating property taxes on primary family residences in the state, things like that, once we figure out how much money do we have to work with.
5: In Texas, Vanessa Savage, the Christian nurse who was fired from her job at Texas Children's Hospital after exposing alleged Medicaid fraud related to the illegal castration of minors, secured a settlement that includes the hospital establishing the first free detransitioner clinic in the United States. Under the settlement agreement, TCH must open the clinic by the end of October, pay $10 million in penalties to resolve Medicaid fraud claims, and fire five physicians who carried out sex-rejecting procedures in violation of Texas law. Savage, that nurse, made headlines in 2024 when she claimed the FBI threatened her and Texas Children's fired her after she anonymously leaked to journalist Chris Rufo in 2023 that the largest children's hospital in the U.S. was using federal funds to cover cross-sex hormones, see that as chemical castration, for minors. Back to more important stuff like the WNBA. Fever head coach Stephanie White is getting really angry. People are noticing she kind of sucks.
6: This is more for an online community that's trying to create narratives. Our player success, our players' health and wellness, our player safety is always a top priority for me. For those who have anything to say about the play in the last game, I didn't see the play in real time. I went straight to a press conference. I thought the play got called right. Thankfully, Sophie's okay. It's a shame that we can't have an opportunity to talk about what great basketball they're playing. Because they are f***ing playing. The reality is, with me, I will always lead with love. I will always lead with grace. I will always lead with humility. When they go low, we go high. Love will win. Grace will win. Humility will win. And kindness will win. I stand by them. I will always stand by them. Everybody else can go to hell.
7: Boy, that escalated quickly. I mean, that really got out of hand fast.
8: It jumped up a notch.
7: It did, didn't it?
5: And finally, should former NBA players be able to play in the WNBA? Outkick.com's John Root asked a woke WNBA fan her opinion.
9: The truth is, trans women are women, and so if they would like to play women's sports, then that would be something that they should do as women.
10: A few former NBA first-round picks came out yesterday and declared for the WNBA draft. Are you supportive of them?
9: Yeah, so if they truly were trans, then I would be perhaps supportive of them, but they're not.
10: Who determines who's really a woman, though?
9: I would say I would love to see them play against Asia Wilson and beat her. I doubt they would. So thank you so much.
5: And that's what happened while we were away.
11: Who even determines who is or isn't trans? Who determines that? What are the standards for that? Do we know? Any idea at all what the standards are? I don't know. That clip from the WNBA coach is something else. I have never seen polling so bad as what we have seen now in a few primaries with these openly communist candidates. What might be the reason for that, we'll discuss. But I've got a bit of an open letter to Donald Trump I want to share here in the opening of the program as well. All that and more next year on the Steve Dace Show.

0: And greetings. Happy Monday. Welcome to the Steve Dace Show here live and on demand on Blaze TV, radio, and podcast. I'm Steve Dace alongside Todd Erzin. No. We're not doing it live.
1: Todd can't talk today.
2: We're doing it live. Dang it.
0: That was Aaron. I thought we almost almost had him.
2: Can't get rid of me that easy.
0: Yep. I think you jinxed it, Aaron. I think if you just let it go, and then we would just be able to say, you know what? I don't think your mic's going to work today, Todd. So
1: you can go
0: sit
1: home
0: early. Sit this one out if you want.
2: You're going to have to try a lot harder than that, Connor Stallions.
0: Alongside Connor Stallions and Aaron McIntyre, I'm Steve Dace. And we're brought to you by our friends over at Jace Medical. And as I typically tell you whenever we talk about Jace, what I love about them is that they ran to the fight when it was going. 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Also want to say thank you. Got a lot of really nice and thoughtful notes from the last 2 days of programs from people all over the country that really appreciated the work that we did on the last two shows in particular. So thank you guys for all of those kind words. And it showed. Yesterday's episode broke into the top 200 overall. That's of all podcasts on Apple. So you're talking well into seven digits, the amount of podcasts that exist via every category on Apple. And we were in the top 200 episodes of every podcast in America yesterday. We've only been able to do that for a few times. Now it's a few plus one more. So thank you guys for that. Really appreciate that. Also coming up on today's show, you guys know the drill, although no Daniel this week. He's off this week. So we are going to do buy, sell, or hold the OG way. You'll get a full contiguous hour of that coming up in the final hour of the show. Bottom of this hour, Mary Holland from Children's Health Defense is going to join us. Talk about the president's big announcement on what we're going to do with the childhood vaccine schedule. And then some of the details that have come out now involving what exactly the experts, what they knew and when they knew it about the toxic genetic serum. So we'll get to that and more here at the bottom of the hour with Mary Holland. And I'll have a little bit to say on that myself here in just a few minutes. But gentlemen, just a quick political note from Aaron's montage. I have never seen polling as bad. The Michigan Senate polling with Samad was also way off. Now the polling from your home state of Wisconsin with Hong, way off. I've seen individual primary. I mean, primaries, so people don't know, are tough to pull. They're low turnout events. They're low propensity events. And so if you do have a candidate that brings to the table a constituency that doesn't typically show up in primaries, you can get some like wide variance results, right? Oh, we didn't see that group is coming, because most of the time pollsters are polling off of who's voted before, right? It's a little bit like, hey, in sales, is it easier to get someone to buy the first time or to buy the next time? What's easier? To buy the next time. Yeah. Is it easier to get somebody to buy the first time or somebody who already bought from you to buy more the next time? Again, it's the latter, right? Polling works the same way. They look at voter files and things of that nature in terms of who's voted before, because that's usually, not always, but that's usually a pretty good marker for who's going to probably do it again. But since primaries, sadly, particularly on the right, are such low turnout events, 20 to 30% turnout. Think about that. Everybody's complaint every election cycle is how bad the candidates suck, right?
2: That's one of them, yeah.
0: And then, can't we do better than this? The old William F. Buckley, I could just pick random people out of a phone book and, you know, get a better government than what the Congress provides us. And yet when the time comes in these primaries to select who the candidates will be in the fall, we're lucky if we break 30% on the Republican side in terms of primary turnout. So when you have a low turnout event and maybe someone who represents an outlier constituency or is a fresh face, you can sometimes get some randomly, wide variance results. The worst I've ever seen prior to this cycle, it's our buddy Bob Vanderplaats, his last gubernatorial primary in 2010. The Des Moines Register's final poll the Sunday before the primary on Tuesday had him losing by 27 points, and he almost won outright. And that's when you got to start then wondering, if they don't run that poll, do we win, right? How many more people were going to vote for us, except they went to the Sunday paper and it told them we weren't going to win, so don't waste your vote, right? You know? But again, those are individual outliers. What we are seeing with, what's the name? Is it DSA? Is that kind of their
3: Democratic Socialist?
0: Yeah, so the communists. The polling for those that are labeling themselves communists is way out of range. In fact, let me share this with you. All right, because when I saw these margins, it blew my mind. As someone that's worked in this industry, covered it, done polling. So these were the last five polls of the Wisconsin primary. And if you want to know why the betting markets had Hong well over, I think she was at 96% was the final margin to win. She was well over 90. If you want to know why, betting markets are just reacting to public trends. All right. Hong plus 22, Hong plus 18. Marquette University, considered one of the gold standard statewide polls in the United States of America, had Hong winning by 25. Hong plus 29, Hong plus 20. Those were the last five polls of the Wisconsin Democrat state primary. The Michigan Senate primary with El Sayed, he ended up winning, but not by nearly the margins that it was forecast he would win. He wasn't quite this level of favorite, but he was pretty considerable. So then, let's just take off the table, they're just cooking the books here. That communism is essentially satanic, which it is. And so these are just, you know, satanic ops to essentially rig an election mentally by convincing people these people are going to win anyway, so go vote for them. We'll take that option off the table. Not that we don't think that could be what's taking place here. But since that's going to be the first thing, particularly in this audience, people are going to think, let's take that one off the table and say, could be. And this maybe makes the case for that argument. This question does. What would be the technocratic argument for polling errors of this magnitude in multiple states now with this particular style of candidate? And I will tell you, as somebody, again, who has covered this very closely and done this for a living for 20 years, the only thing that I can think of is that a lot of polls now are relying more and more on online data because fewer and fewer people are answering these when the call comes in. And fewer and fewer people will even stay on the line if they pick up the phone and it says, I'm so-and-so from Acme Polling Company, click, right? And you're always going to get the most radical elements of every side online, right? People don't have to, as you like to always point out, Todd, they get to remain anonymous. They don't have to out themselves. They don't have to necessarily be held accountable on a regular basis for what they say. So if you are primarily polling online, I would guess since Democrat primary voters tend to skew younger than Republican primary voters, they probably even more so poll online. And so the level of support for this level of radicalization that exists online just is not the same as what exists in the populace, even within the Democratic Party writ large. That is the only technocratic reason I could think of to explain misses of this magnitude now in multiple races with the same kind of identified candidate.
2: Yeah, that you answered your own question. Anons don't want to be identified. The normies don't know what's going on, don't get involved until the last second. The most radical people are involved, which all then begs the question. And a long time ago, more than a year ago, when Josh Hammer was on and I asked him about this, do we have grounds at this point to just flat out charge these polling institutions, whatever their excuses are, with fraud? And he said, absolutely. And I agree. This is like all these government agencies.
0: And the reason why you would ask Josh Hammer is he used to be a clerk on the U.S. Yes. Court of Appeals. Yeah.
2: But what are we what are we doing here? It doesn't really matter what their technocratic answers are. If they're all, we really can't get it right, yet we're going to do it anyways. You're like those government programs that start with good intentions. And then if even if you do solve the problem, the government programs keep going and find new excuses and maybe even make the decide to make the problem worse because that's their job and they want to stay there. This polling, it's just flat out un-American. I don't care why you got in it in the first place. If it's just your business model to, no matter how unlikely it is you land on the truth, you're going to still spit out a number, I think you should be prosecuted for fraud.
1: Another technocratic answer is kind of Bob Vanderplatz's rant on Monday's show.
2: Yes.
1: Just a different version of that for pollsters.
2: Yes.
1: Because I think some of these, I think another technocratic answer, and by the way, valiant effort, Steve. Tip of the cap to you.
0: I was digging deep, brother. Deep into the bowels.
1: A technocratic answer to a problem that we all know. We all know. But another technocratic answer, I'm trying hard now, is just basically these polling agencies just take your money and run and spit out a number. Sounds good. Sounds good. Again, some of them, maybe not all of them. You know, we love Signal. We love Brett Buchanan, and there's no reason to believe, you know, he's doing his darndest. And we know that because we've had him on the show. He's digging under the hood. He's looking under the hood. But a lot of these groups look at the Real Clear Politics polling average. Just how can you miss that badly on a top line result?
2: Yeah.
1: I don't understand it.
2: Polling is basically like sports betting. It people are addicted to it. They love it. Even the worse it gets. Sports betting, there's all kinds of data. Young men are addicted to it now. It's just absolutely addicted to it, and it's making them depressed. But are we going to do anything about it? No, it's making it. It's way beyond just politics and polling. It is about our addictive nature and our not making the main thing anymore and having all kinds of idols that we refuse to smash. Polling is one of them. Is our politics any better because of polling? Who can look me in the eye and say yes?
0: Very good point. That's a very good point. How has it made the political discourse any better than it was before? And on really no level. I can't think of a single positive, honestly. I can't. And one of the underrated ways that it's hurt is for the last few decades now, the polls settle our debates, not the debate itself, right? Like, meaning that when you go into a debate with your side of the argument, you're immediately confronted if the polls are against you, the public consensus. It's a little bit like going back to your sports argument. In fact, I think this is going to be a pretty good analogy. It's like saying to sports bettors that, well, you lost your bet. The game hasn't been played. The game has not been played. But you lost your bet because a consensus of analysts go against your bet. And the polls of the people, we took a poll online. Who do you think is going to win this game? Forget analysts. How about just everyday people? Hey, who do you think is going to win? Iowa, Iowa State. Everybody thought Iowa, Iowa State was going to win. You bet the other way. You lose your bet because of the poll.
2: Yeah.
0: The game hasn't even been played yet, but you lose your bet because of the poll, right?
2: Yeah.
0: Similarly, how many arguments are determined now on every side by what a poll says when that's not the game? The game is the vote, not the poll. Yep. Right. And so you lose based on what the perception of something is that we don't even know if it's legit when there's still the game is still to come when people will actually tell us what they think.
2: And that's assuming the argument, as you say, is actually the argument. That's one of the problems. The other problem is creating arguments that aren't even the argument. Another sports analogy, Steve, it's right in your backyard. But my goodness, it totally changes our psychology. Just like being in a non-online, it changes how you think and what you're willing to say. Right now over in the University of Michigan.
0: Oh, is this with the freshman grades?
2: That's a different, that's a different story. No, the sports bro journalists are actually asking your coach if he hates Ohio State enough. Who the hell cares? You're asking a man who's like, isn't he almost 70 years old?

0: said earlier, facetiously in passing, what we all know. More accurately, more precisely, what we suspect. And I think everything that Todd just said could be applied to whether or not these elections are cooked one way or another, too.
1: And it could be that the technocratic explanation I have is the natural manifestation for the spiritual phenomenon that we all think is actually going on, right? I mean, that they have to have a mechanism to carry out what they're attempting to do spiritually, and that could very well be the mechanism that they're using.
2: And can you imagine what... Here, I'll just give you my prediction for Friday right now. This is... Hong is going to... Whilst John Thune does nothing with the SAVE Act, we all know the National Democrat folks put their thumb on the scale on this. Is she going to be the one to file the lawsuit that ultimately blows up the whole scam? Are the communists going to be the one to blow this all up? Because they're basically terrorists anyways. Mm. Yeah, I'm predicting that she and her people are the ones going to file a lawsuit that the right never...
1: She only lost by less than 1%,
2: yes.
1: Correct? Yeah.
2: While being up, as you just pointed out to our audience, how much in all of these polls? No, this ain't no accident.
1: All right, switching gears here, and this would be a good segue, actually, to the conversation we're about to have with Mary Holland of Children's Health Defense. But I want to spend a few minutes here and just kind of go off the board, if you guys don't mind. And I want to make a personal appeal to the President of the United States and say that this is a chance, this is your best chance yet to actually be the hero of what was the greatest controversy of your first term and allow them to steal the first term from you and then also steal the election. At the end of that term, from you as well, and ultimately from us. But as the evidence continues to mount now, we have Fox News anchors talking about miscarriages they've suffered in their own families, talking about myo and pericarditis symptoms they suffered in their own families. And this was a network that was firing people in 2021 for refusing to take the jab. And now its talent is coming forward and say, hey, I took it and look what happened to me. After you were president, sir, the CDC set up an organization called VSafe in 2021. They knew all along, from the day Joe Biden took office, they knew to the day Joe Biden issued his wicked and ill-fated vaccine mandate on September 7th of 2021. They knew the entire time that they had ceased working. But were increasing in toxicity. They knew this the entire time. Their own data was telling them this the entire time, and Fauci's texts confirm that they were aware and suspected it the entire time, as early as January of 2021. Like the rest of us, you were lied to. To your credit, you hired RFK Jr. You listened to what he had to say. You rolled back almost over 40 years of vaccine recommendations and regulations for our children back to where they were in the 1970s and 1980s. So you've already proven that if they bring you the data, you'll act, and you'll act accordingly, to your credit. So thank you. Now you've got more data. Now you've got more data than you've ever had before. And we can all debate, and I would happen to agree with you, sir, that an auto pen is not a pardon. I'm not even sure you can even constitutionally issue preemptive pardons at all. We haven't even adjudicated that, right? So before we even get to whether an auto pen pardon is real, we don't even know if a preemptive one is. However, Debbie Birx does not have a pardon. None of the members of the FDA and CDC, none of the commissioners, none of the top bureaucrats, none of the implementers, none of them have any pardons at all, sir. And they knew the entire time that the worrisome safety signals were there. They knew, and they lied. They lied, people died. They lied, babies died, miscarried. They lied, and people died. And now you have more evidence than ever before to be the ultimate hero of this story, and make a phone call to your Attorney General, Todd Blanche, and say, those people have to be punished. You weren't here. You weren't president. This was all done after you left office, after they stole the

0: last election from you. You have everything to gain here and absolutely nothing to lose. You've already earned your own skepticism of the process with your own executive order. You cut out 60 childhood vaccines with the stroke of one pen earlier this week. Over 40 years of work of the vaccine industrial complex, you nullified. And now you've got an opportunity, sir, to be an even bigger hero. Pick up the phone, Mr. President. Call Todd Blanche and say, I want every single one of those FDA commissioners. There were videos of them even discussing safety signals at the time, and they just bypassed them and approved it anyway. I want every single one of those FDA commissioners under the Biden regime. I want every single one of them investigated by the DOJ and a grand jury. Every single one. You can make that call. And you can be the final hero of this story and get people the justice that they deserve. Because like the rest of us, it is very clear that you were lied to. You guys have any thoughts on that?
1: From your lips to God's ears, and you can bet your bippy you start pressuring them like that, they'll start singing like a canary about Anthony Fauci.
0: Correct. And everybody else.
2: It's highly likely that this may be the best, and I mean that sincerely, the best, but also final off-ramp, if you ever want to take this off-ramp, if you're the president of the United States. This moment is probably the best and final chance you're going to get. And this is an off-ramp. You've done a lot of really good things. You are starting to realize some of the people that you trusted in the past, like an Anthony Fauci, were never on your team to begin with. It's okay. Just take the off-ramp.
0: Amen. And I think, another consideration here. Notice that in his text message, Fauci talked about second doses, second shots. So the mRNA vaccines all required two shots. The J&J one required a single one. Remember the one they finally put the safety signal on and pulled off the market? Do you remember what it was? It was the J&J one. It was not the ones that they were trying to push on everybody with the most dangerous technology. Mr. President, I know you value loyalty greatly. Who is who's the head of J&J? Woody Johnson.
1: Right.
0: One of your closest friends. So they lied to us. Didn't accept responsibility for any of the dangers they inflicted on us, and then turned around and pointed the finger at your friend and said, that's the dangerous shot, while lying and ignoring all the other ones that they were pushing, knowing that they took two shots, and it was the second shot that was even more toxic than the first. All the reasons are there. There are no good reasons not to make this call. I mean, there just are none. They dragged one of your loyalists through the mud. They dragged your voters through the mud and worse, and left a trail of bodies behind them and heartbroken families with empty wombs behind them. There's just really not a reason now at this point to not make that call. There's all kinds of people that could be held accountable and prosecuted here. They don't have preemptive pardons, whether those are even constitutional, or auto pen pardons, whether those are constitutional. They have no legal protection at all. Pick up the phone, make the call to Attorney General Todd Blanche. More in a moment.

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14: I've done that many times. 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And after you get it, you're going to be messaging me saying I should have gotten this thing a long time ago. Text Dace to 64,000. Well, something that a lot of people also think should have happened a long time ago, but it did finally happen this week. A real conversation about what has become of the childhood vaccine schedule. When I was in school back in the day, it was like 11 or 12 shots. Today, I think it's over 70. So the president of the United States, after looking at some of the evidence that RFK Jr. and others there in the administration presented to him, made the determination by executive order to essentially roll back decades of those shots to pretty much the number that existed several decades ago. Let's talk about that as well as the revelations that have come out about Fauci and COVID and the toxic genetic serums and what they knew and when they knew it. Mary Holland is back here with us from Children's Health Defense. It's good to see you again, Mary. How are you?
15: I'm great. Thanks for having me, Steve.
14: So let's start there. I mean, first of all, big picture, let's actually take a step back. The back-to-back moments here that do not seem like they were coordinated, but just incredibly serendipitous here. The president makes this executive order wiping out about 60 of these vaccines from the childhood vaccine schedule, at least recommending to do so by executive order. And it's the very next day that we get the text from Rand Paul and Ron Johnson from Anthony Fauci's phone saying right from the jump of the rollout in January of 21, he saw there could be safety signals where miscarriages were concerned. I mean, it felt like maybe like this, the seal was broken this week. Am I wrong?
15: I agree with you. I think there's been a shift in the zeitgeist, Steve. I think other media platforms are still catching up, but there's no way when you can see in Fauci's own words that he lied to the public. Like, this is not just the science. This is not just the narrative. This is his own words in his own messages to other people and in his own diaries. He acknowledges he was completely two-faced about everything during COVID. And because the centerpiece of COVID were these new technology mRNA vaccines that you were just talking about, I think people have to say, well, have they lied to us about other vaccines? Mm-hmm. Is there stuff that we didn't know? And of course, there was a lot that people didn't know. And the same kind of trickery that we saw in COVID was kind of the apogee of the kind of trickery that was going on in the childhood vaccine program for 50 years.
14: Yesterday, we had Dr. Scott Atlas on the show. And as you'll recall, he was brought in late in the summer of 2020 by the president to essentially give him a subject matter expert who would challenge Fauci and Birx within his own COVID task force. And, you know, he was lamenting that now we've just lost all expertise because so many experts have lied. People are rightly asking the question that you just did, which is, how often have they, is this really the first time they have been doing this to us? When Daniel Horowitz and I finished our book together, and when we got done with the last interview and we said goodbye to the guest for the book we had interviewed, and he said, hey, you know, this probably isn't the first time they've done something like this to us. And it just, I guessed that, but you don't want to consider it, you know, because the ramifications, frankly, are pretty stark, right? And so when I asked Scott, hey, then how do we have, you know, how do we know who are the good experts and bad experts? He said, simple. You got to hold the bad experts accountable. There's got to be accountability here. Mary, what are your thoughts?
15: I couldn't agree with you more, Steve. And we have not yet seen accountability for COVID. We've not seen accountability for the childhood schedule. In fact, you know, we're still in a COVID emergency declaration. Let's be clear. The PREP Act declaration is still in force for COVID. And as much as these are federal recommendations that I absolutely applaud President Trump and Secretary Kennedy on, these are recommendations. Let's be clear that the mandates for shots are through the states. It is not through the federal government. So we can pick apart the executive order. I think it's a triumph. I think it shifts the zeitgeist, especially together with the Fauci revelations. But be clear, that is not federal law. Those are executive orders about recommendations. We can talk about other things that they're going to do. I think the most important piece, as you were just saying before I came on, is calling Todd Blanche and saying, go for it, Todd. Work with Bobby Kennedy. We need to start holding people accountable so that they can see that we're really serious. We will not tolerate medical fraud on the scale that we saw in COVID and on the scale that exists in the childhood program.
14: Let's come back to the accountability mechanism in just a second. I want to go back to the term zeitgeist that you just mentioned and how it felt like it shifted. So in 2021, Fox News was getting rid of people for not taking the jab. I mean, a friend of mine, Brianna Morello, was one of those that got fired for not taking the jab. Now we have Fox News hosts and personalities saying, hey, I suffered a miscarriage. Hey, I had myocarditis or pericarditis system, you know, symptoms. And Fox is who did that revelatory interview with Ron Johnson the other day. I would imagine, Mary, the first time Fox News viewers have heard anything about VSafe or even what it is, that the CDC did create a separate database. They cannot blame the clunkiness of theirs. They knew the safety signals and data in real time all along. They had a sample of over 10 million people. They were following them from the very beginning. They saw all the data we were all pointing out the whole time. And yet I do think that another layer of the Overton window has kind of been crowbarred open here. Your thoughts?
15: Well, I completely agree that it's been crowbarred open. And it wasn't just Fox News that fired people. Certainly all of legacy media, all of New York State, you know, all kinds of places fired people for noncompliance or threatened to fire them. And so many people under coercion and duress took those shots. And some of those people died and many of them are permanently injured. In fact, I just was listening yesterday to a report by economist Ed Dowd. The disability numbers in our country are over 30 million. They've never been this high, right? And that really, the arc started to change in February 2021 after the shots had been rolled out. We were fed a bill of goods about these shots and we have not yet gotten accountability. And I couldn't agree with you more. People like Dr. Birx, who are all in on this, they do not have preemptive pardons. There is no auto pen. There's no legal barrier. At a minimum, there are so many people that should be questioned. I know that Senator Ron Johnson is bringing lots of people in. He was going to issue a subpoena, he said, in the Fauci hearing to Dr. Fauci. He's interviewing people at the FDA, and I had occasion to interview him, Steve, right after that hearing with Dr. Fauci. And what he said that to me was the most remarkable is that the people that he's interviewed in the FDA are completely unrepentant. They have no acknowledgement that what they did killed people, that the lies that they participated in killed people. And I just want to mention on VSafe, yes, it was 10 million records and it was important, but even VSafe, Steve, was designed not to give adequate information. It really didn't give people a free space to say the extent of the harms. And as we know, the vaccine adverse event reporting system, which is critical, that was designed by Congress in 1986, it captures roughly about 1% of the injuries. That's already close to 1.7 million injuries recorded from COVID shots. We lived through a disaster and we have not yet recovered from it. And until there is some level of genuine honesty and genuine accountability, it will happen again. It will happen again. We still have those institutions in place. BARDA, I think the CIA played a role with NIAID. We know that. I think the U.S. military played a role in mandating something that was, in fact, unlawful. We have not achieved accountability, and there's a real urgency to getting that done.
14: We're in an era right now where a lot of people, rightfully so, especially if you're tuned into shows like ours and parts of organizations like yours, are because whenever the explanation for why you keep doing things that are pretty obvious don't work and or are counterproductive to maybe evil, You force people to just come up with the most sinister motivations then for why you're continuing on, right? So before we go there, you've been at this battle a lot longer than I have. Frankly, I wasn't even interested in this battle until COVID. COVID dragged me kicking and screaming into this battle. I had to do all the immunology and virology work. I skipped all through school because I hated it. I had to do it all in about 10 minutes, okay? All right? And so now I'm awake, all right? But against my own will, I'm playing this game under protest, okay? That being so, you've been at this game for decades.
15: Yeah.
14: Are there motivations here that are not the most sinister ones? You get a chance to debate these people, to follow them, to see what they really think, what goes on within their own inner enclaves, right? I mean, if we put the Wonder Woman lasso of truth around all those FDA commissioners, for example, or anybody else you've encountered, as to why they're not repentant at all, what would they say, do you think?
15: Well, what they're going to say, Steve, is we thought we were doing the right thing. I keep coming back to the phrase. I think the Nazi German experiment, the 1930s, 40s, Germany, World War II is extremely relevant here. And Hannah Arendt, the scholar who really looked at Eichmann in Jerusalem, one of the books, but she came up with this phrase, the banality of evil. And I think it's so apt for what happened to us during COVID. I think each of these FDA people say, oh, well, we didn't see the signal. And as Ron Johnson has explained in his blockbuster report from the end of April, Unmasked, they intentionally kept a thoroughly inadequate safety signal system at the FDA, arguing it was consistent. So these people have this alibi that I believe they tell themselves. We did the best we could. We were doing what we knew how to do. I don't think that's true of people like Tony Fauci. I think there are sinister. I mean, I think there are plebeian motives, power, money, keep my job. I don't want to make waves, follow orders. All of those are for most of the people. But Steve, at the top of the food chain, these people knew what they were doing and it's dark. I don't think you can look at somebody like Tony Fauci and not say that there were sinister motives. I think there was a lot of, fame groping and wanting to be a celebrity and all of that. Clearly, we see that in his diaries. But I personally don't believe that in his partnership with Bill Gates, there weren't more deep, sinister motives here, and we know from the Epstein files, which have certain analogies to these Fauci diaries and text messages, Bill Gates was joined at the hip with Jeffrey Epstein. So there are some very dark people and very dark things that have been going on at the top of the pyramids of power around the world for a long time. And I think one of the things that's exciting about the era that we're in is we're starting to see it. It's very dark. It's very ugly, but we have to see it if we're actually going to affect real change.
14: I think that that was a very important answer that you just gave, right? Because you're an attorney, and if I'm in a hurry for work and heaven forbid, I back out of my driveway and I'm running behind and I forget to look both ways and I run somebody over, I've committed a crime, right? I've killed and that person dies. I have killed someone, but the law does not treat me the same way as if I were wantonly a serial killer or I'd done so premeditatively, right? So absolutely. I'm still guilty of taking a life, but it's not the same degree because of why? the difference in intent.
15: Yeah, the mental, right.
14: Yes.
15: Mens rea is the legal term,
14: yes.
15: Right? You have to have a guilty mind to be held to the highest level of account. If you were negligent, if you were reckless, if it was secondary, you know, it's a lesser, if you were an accomplice, all of those things are lesser accountability, but there's still accountability for all those things too, Steve.
14: And based, correct. But based on, so no noble lies, no, they overreacted. Because if they would have done that, as I've said to my audience so many times over the years, they would have rolled stuff back on their own, said, our bad, we went overboard, we're good. They never rolled anything back on their own. The mask, they only gave up because the courts told them to. The social distancing and everything else, they only gave up because people just stopped doing it. They only stopped promoting the shots because people stopped taking them. So it just took noncompliance or court order to make them stop doing anything. And now when I hear you saying, hey, no, this isn't the first time these people have operated this way. They've operated this way in lots of other contexts. Well, now we get to that intent argument, right? And now you start saying then, well, if we've got the most sinister motives, then we ought to have the highest level of accountability for that then.
15: Listen, I think in the gain of function area, which is about bioweapons, right? Gain of function is a euphemism for bioweapons research. Vaccine research has always been connected to bioweapons research. You don't want to have a bioweapon for which you don't have a vaccine. That was the ostensible reason for all of this research that was going on at Fort Detrick, at NIAID, in the Wuhan lab, and it's going on in tens of labs at least around the world today. Those are with sinister motives, Steve. They are to kill people. They are to design viruses and bacteria, biological agents to kill people. This is insane that we as nations around the world are causing this because it doesn't work. As Bobby Kennedy said in his interview on CNN that I recommend people watch with Jared Besh, it looks like Lyme disease is unquestionably a failed bioweapon. It looks like COVID is a failed bioweapon. And there are others that seem Ebola. It's really a question whether that was also a sort of failed bioweapon. I think that there are sinister motives. I mean, you can say that every country, every individual needs to have a realistic defense. I agree with that. But designing weapons for which you then design the antidote, that is crazy. Crazy. And that is what, as a global world, we've been doing for about 100 years.
14: Mary, thank you so much for your work and for being with us today. Let our audience know, how can they follow what you guys do at Children's Health Defense?
15: Well, we would love for you to follow us at childrenshealthdefense.org. We have a really exciting conference coming up September 17. Go to chtconference.org. We would love to have you there. Steve, we would love for you to come and be part of our media panel. It's really important. But we have a free newsletter. We have a free streaming platform every day. We're on social media, Children's HD. And I really do think that we are getting out the news on toxic exposures, what's causing the chronic disease epidemic in a way that no other group is.
14: Thank you. I really appreciate the invite, Mary. I'll take a look at my calendar, all right? God bless you guys. Thank you.
15: That'd be great. Thanks so much, Steve.
14: You bet. Again, I'm playing this game under protest, okay? I did not get into this line of work. I had 47 other war fronts I planned on attacking. I didn't have room on my dance card for front number 48.
16: But you're here now, and I'm never letting you leave.
14: Yeah, I am here now because they made it enemy number one. All right, they damn near tried to take my entire way of life away from me over something that was a scam from the very beginning. So I'm playing under protest, but I'm playing the game. Thoughts on that conversation?
16: Listen, I know Mary personally. She was dogged in this fight when everything was against her before COVID. If you're pessimistic now, nothing will happen with Fauci. Nothing will happen with the people who did this. I guarantee you that woman who was fighting hard before she had all of these arrows in her quiver, now she has this data. Get behind her. Believe in her. She's not going to stop, and neither should you.
17: Every single expansion of the Overton window gets us closer to the point where it's more likely new parents, new moms, new dads are going to start to think, stop and think, and take a step back.
14: Mm-hmm.
17: It's really weird how we're jacking up our kids, injecting, 70-so doses into our kids. That's kind of messed up. And I think once we get to that point, that's going to be a good thing.
14: Hour 2 is next.
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0: 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And then don't forget, if you love the podcast version of the show, make sure you show your love. And you do that one of two ways, preferably both. 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Follow. Appreciate that, because every time you do that, every single time, you make sure you get every single one of our episodes. And then leave us a five-star review. Appreciate the tens of thousands of those we have received. We'd love to get tens of thousands more. So thank you very much. So last night, Amy is on grandbaby duty. So I'm batching it last night. And I'm 53. Back a little sore. I'm like, you know, I'm going to sit in my chair. Maybe recline. I'll sleep in the chair tonight. Probably good for the back. I just couldn't do it, man. I could not get the deep sleep that I need. Went upstairs to the bedroom. Said, I mean, I'm just going to pray that they don't yank my back. Because, you know, the bed's very comfy. But a lot of times, I don't, when your back was sore last summer, did you sleep? What's that? Is it prostrate? Is that what that is? On the bed every night? Did you like, was it easier for you to sleep sitting up or anything like that?
2: Why?
3: Hi, we're live. It was just any way I could
0: your
3: get
0: mic.
3: There was not one.
0: I want to tell Aaron to fix it, but I really enjoy it flustering you, so I'm not exactly sure what to do about it, honestly.
3: I'm a gamer. I'm not flustered at all.
0: I'm sorry. Continue your answer. Go ahead.
3: I'm not the Michigan press corps.
0: I know, but you always have this look on your face like, all right, will this be heard? All right, and the audience, I will be heard. Yes.
3: I guarantee indeed. You that.
0: All right, go ahead. I'm sorry. Finish your point.
3: It was, no, there was no one way. You
0: okay.
3: Know, you find however you need to. I mean, if you're standing on one foot in the middle of your yard, you're whatever makes the pain go away.
0: I just couldn't make it, man. I couldn't get the sleep I needed, you know. I don't need much sleep, but it's got to be like good. Like 5-6 hours good sleep a night, I'm good. 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All right. Are we ready?
3: Absolutely.
0: All right. So I have a point of order before we get to buy, sell, or hold in the terms of this week's engagement. All right.
2: A point of order or point of personal privilege?
0: Sure. I think probably the latter is a better description.
2: We're living in the era of DSA. So
0: thank you.
2: Just got to clarify.
0: So I got scolded on X this morning for making a Lindsey Graham crack and saying, hey, it looks like the state of South Carolina may finally have a heterosexual U.S. senator. And I was told that, hey, his family's in mourning. He's passed away. You know, have some class. This is lowbrow. To which I responded, actually, it's not lowbrow or at all. It's not mourning time at all. When the family was just mourning Lindsey Graham, did I make any Lindsey Graham blast? Did I say anything? Did I do anything at all?
3: Not to my knowledge.
0: No, you know why? Because I didn't. How about, though, when the family decides they're going to parlay old Lindsey's death into just capturing one of only 100 U.S. Senate seats in the United States of America, with someone with exactly zero qualifications, no stated beliefs that are known, no confirmed values we have whatsoever. And the only thing that's unique about her is she's DNA adjacent to Lindsey Graham. So no, I don't have to take the high road for a mourning family when they're cravenly just trying to cash in on their dead family member's sudden passing in order to parlay their way into a Senate seat. So no, no, you don't get to play both sides of the street. So if that's the way we're going to do things, then I don't have to honor your mourning period anymore. If it's just about politics like it was before when he was alive, if it's still just about pure, you know, unadulterated realpolitik now that he's dead, then I don't know why I can't go back to behaving the way that I did when he was alive if we're just going to act that way after he's dead. Thoughts?
3: Yes.
2: It was never going to hold up anyway. Let's just pretend you had never said any of that. The whole moratorium on Lindsey Graham was never going to hold up. Let's just be honest about that.
0: Your standards are even lower for me than my own?
2: I'm talking about me, we, us, collectively. I'm not singling you out, although I could if you would like me to.
0: I took it that way, but you're not wrong, but I took it that way. Yes. I'm like, no, you don't get to have it both ways. Buy, sell, or hold, you don't get to have it both ways.
3: Bye.
0: If you
3: Bye.
0: Want a mourning period, then go mourn.
3: Yeah.
0: But you don't get to then, hey, vote for me because my brother died. And you know nothing about me. You don't know where I stand on anything. You have no idea if I'll be better, worse, or the same. And so let me go ahead and use my brother's death as a justification to acquire a seat that if my name were Darlene, literally last name, anything else, I'd have 0.0 chance of acquiring. No, I kind of think you ended your own mourning period at that point. Thoughts?
3: Bye. Totally in with you. I have some personal experience dealing with this kind of thing in my church, you know, the guilt. Just because something happened to you in your family, you think now you get to define all of the terms and the rules of engagement. No, you don't.
0: All right, so here's this week's buy, sell, or hold then. All right, you guys know how the game is played. You send in the submissions from to Aaron. He will share them with me and Todd. We will ruminate upon them and comment thusly for the remainder of this hour. We'll get to as many as we can. Those that remain, we will tackle in the overtime today for Blaze TV subscribers at blazetv.com/dace. Yes, it is buy, sell, or hold. However, holding is considered emasculate, effeminate, a betrayal of the dude code. Therefore, you must be punished accordingly. So this week's punishment is, there isn't a punishment. You may commence with any singular Lindsey Graham joke you've ever thought of. That's this week's punishment.
3: Oh, you're a giver.
0: I am not a selfish lover. I mean, listen, there's years of jubilee, right? Where all is forgiven in the debts of the land and you let the land have a rest, right? This is the week of jubilee on Buy, Sell, or Hold.
3: Let all the angels blow their trumpets.
0: Nice. All right, Aaron, go ahead before we get into more trouble.
2: Liz Cutler is up first, who says, we have been happy wife, happy lifing it as a society for decades. Are we? Feminism has destroyed our social construct.
0: 10,000% it has. It's played into everybody's worst instincts. It's taken women from you'll have enmity with the men to harpies. It's taken men from initiative risk takers to completely and totally sons of Adam complacentors. So, yeah, I don't. It's just like I've said it for years. I promise you the only thing that will be worse than the patriarchy is the matriarchy. And we're living through it right now. Bye.
3: Bye. Of course.
2: Next is Nate, who has this. We've been sold many lies as Americans. The latest one to come to light from a decade ago is we will fight them over there.
0: Oh, gosh, yes.
2: So we don't have to fight them over here. Actually, that was about two decades ago. I don't recall that much in 2016, but yeah.
0: 100%. I mean, we fought them over there to import them over here. But you take a drink. It's worse than you think it is. Yeah. Classic Steve Dace play. Because the previous generation beat communists over there, only to import them over here. So where did the Red-Green Alliance come from? Where did it come from? We imported it in both cases. We destroyed the evil empire, as Reagan called it. We defeated the Soviet Union, only to import that ideology into every major institution, particularly of higher learning, in the culture. That's what the previous generation did. And this generation decided, let's go ahead and fight Islamists over there, only to import about 4 million of them and counting over here. So it's even worse than this, because it's not even the first time we've made this mistake. I mean, we created, our immigration policies created the Red Green Alliance. We imported it.
3: Bye.
2: Next is this from Grant. Zoran Mamdani's embrace of abortion and gender ideology, both of which his Muslim faith ostensibly opposes in order to advance Islam within the culture, provides a sharp contrast to the constraints Christianity places on its followers, specifically that God won't bless that which goes against his name.
0: 10,000%. We're the only one that has love your neighbor as you love yourself, guys. We're the only one. We're the only one that says the rain falls on the just and the unjust alike. So when people say, well, you know, which God were the founders talking about with the laws of nature and nature's God? Well, we have the only God that provides laws of nature. We have the only God that provides common grace that restrains people within or outside of his covenant. We don't have kufr. We don't have that. That's not our belief system. Our belief system is liars, thieves, adulterers, homosexuals, fornicators, murderers. These do not inherit the kingdom of heaven, but such as once were all of you. That's our worldview. That when they do the sin roll call, all our hands go up at some point because we're all guilty of something. And then it comes down to, do we have the blood of the Lamb to cover our guilt? That's our worldview. We're the only one that offers any of that. So 10,000%. That'll preach right there. That's an excellent submission. Bye.
3: Oh, it'll preach. And something you all need to think about, though, is like when Steve was talking with Mary Holland about the legal aspects of manslaughter versus first-degree murder and what separates those two. New York, your average New Yorker is complicit at this. It's something far closer to a first-degree murder than a manslaughter. You didn't just slip in the middle of the street. Oops, I voted for Mamdani, the Islamic communist tranny guy.
0: I thought I was voting for Pat Buchanan in Palm Beach, and I voted for Mamdani.
3: You, New York tough guy, you're all guilty. You did this willingly. You put your thumb on the scale. You played yourself.
0: Low-key, that's one of my favorite things that you do.
2: Todd has the New York tough guy. I have the Islamist Valley girl. Yeah,
0: I love the taunting of the New York tough guy. I do. I love that one. I do.
2: Danik,
0: but leave Josh Pate alone. But I love that one. Yeah.
2: Danik Bain, read your mind, Steve. So I was just going to read this. Probably not too many more thoughts. Who says, if there is ever a time for Trump to move past Operation Warp Speed, it is now. Hang the blame on Fauci. Say he lied to you. Reclaim the MAHA voters and move on.
0: 10,000%. There's no good reasons not to do this, as I laid out at the opening of the show. So, which I'm sure you had a chance to hear there, brother. So great minds think alike. All the reasons that you would not do this are bad. There's literally not a singular good reason. We could have even argued, I didn't buy that argument. If I did, I wouldn't have supported DeSantis. But you could have at least argued going back and revisiting this for Trump would politically be terrible for him, and he's trying to run for re-election. Okay, I don't think those are good enough reasons, but that's at least a reason. There aren't any reasons this time. This is all benefit, no detriment. Unless there's things we don't know. And so I, because I can't know what I don't know, I can't possibly know what that is, right? So based on what I know, I cannot come up with a singularly bad reason why the Trump would not want to do this.
3: That's why you smash idols. You might not know. Oh, Steve's right. It's only benefit. You might not know all the benefit. You can definitely tell some of them, but there will be blessings beyond that too. Don't be too smart by a half. But that also applies to Josh Pate. I mean, it's the exact same thing.
0: The funny thing is, most of this audience probably has no idea who that is.
3: Did you see what
0: that's
3: he said?
0: Okay.
3: His love letter to his fans. You guys, I know some of you are having a hard time with the girls or don't have many friends or, you know, the job might be hard, but don't worry about it. You got college football. That's a direct quote.
0: All right, that's bad.
3: That's really bad. It's the same thing. Smash the idol. It's all benefit. All the reasons for not doing it are bad.
0: You have my permission to tag him on that one. That's bad. I agree, that's bad.
2: Let's see, along the lines of kind of what Todd was talking about, a late-breaking submission from Franco Soze. Todd's mic is shuffling off its mortal coil because he has yelled, "You are too comfortable," directly into it too many times that even the microphone itself is ashamed of its comfort.
3: Yes. Correct. You.
2: That poor microphone.
3: Bring your A game next time. Oh, my
0: For sure.
2: Gosh, poor is, microphone is so in good. A deep depression right now.
0: The microphone is unsure of what to do. Yes, I love that. I'll buy. That's excellent.
2: Corey
0: yes.
2: Senich is next. Though I believe revival or bust, consumerism or materialism, or both, will help America have a longer, dragged-out cultural transformation and will never fully get to the levels of European decline.
3: Sell.
2: We already have a proof of concept. This was my thing with COVID, that I thought the lockdowns would be over because of the consumerism, because of the materialism, because of the comfort that we were being denied going to baseball.
0: That's an excellent argument. I might say that it's maybe that along with having that, you know, voting block of boomers that countered the counterculture. I would say maybe those two things. And we saw some of that, right? I can see why he's suggesting that, right? We just went through this summer with all these Euros coming over here for the World Cup, right? And they're marveling at just how available air conditioning is, all right? How much bigger our cars are than theirs. These aren't third world countries. This is France, Germany, Spain, you know? And they're coming over here like Bucky's is the most incredible thing we've ever seen. They're right about that. So I get why he is saying this. I think your answer is exactly right, Aaron. I think his premise isn't wrong. I think he carries it too far. I think you could make his argument that sort of consumerism has given us, along with that voting block of values voters from the 80s to now, who gave us Reagan and Trump to challenge the status quo of their generation. I think if you combined it with those two things, it would explain a lot of the slower rate of devolution that we've seen in America compared to the rest of the old West. I think it would be a factor, but I think the idea, though, that it'll be a salvation, I think Aaron is correct. No, it won't be. Maybe it's helped us to put things off, but ultimately your worldview finds you out. No one can rise above your own worldview. Worldview is destiny.
3: Yeah, this is why I paused for a second, and I had the same kind of split personality reaction as Steve did. But remember the math, and the three of us on the show had different moments on different days when we were right in the guts and the heart of COVID. And we said out loud, the rubber band has got to snap back, right? Around like education, football, people, and money, like the economy. You gotta keep, if there's something everybody believes in, it's keeping the trains running on time and making a little. No, the rot gut of the demonic rot gut got so deep, the rubber bands don't snap back. And so you should not count on it doing it here either.
0: Natural law, let me say this, natural laws work until they come up against the supernatural. Right? Right?
3: Yes.
0: So can God violate natural laws?
3: Yes.
0: Yeah. If we supernaturally succumb to the kinds of things that just natural consequences will no longer subdue or will no longer mitigate against or motivate against because we're just that craven. You see what I'm saying? Then, yeah. I mean, natural laws can only go so far until you come up against the supernatural. Yeah.
2: Completely different note. You invoked Bucky's. Did you see where we're getting one here?
0: Amy sent me the news
3: really?
0: Last night.
2: Yeah. They're about 10 minutes away from here.
0: Yeah, in Urbandale. What was the date? Did they say? They give
2: no,
0: a date yet?
2: No.
0: Guys, I was a little disappointed, though, because that was going to be a key plank in my future gubernatorial campaign. I will bring Bucky's to Iowa. I will make it so. I will bring the magnificence, the majesty that is Bucky's. I will bring it here
3: to
0: the Hawkeye State.
3: If you end up running, you should pay an office out of Bucky's.
2: A Bucky's in every pot.
0: I like that. A Bucky's in every pot is good. Bucky's. You see, you haven't seen it yet.
3: I mean, I've seen the video.
0: When we're going back down here in a few weeks.
3: You know I'm going to love it. I don't need to be convinced. It sounds like at the state fair in air conditioning.
0: Yes, that's essentially what it is. Well, yes.
3: But I've always loved the state fair. You're the one who hates the state fair. And now you're telling
0: me. Well, now it's in air conditioning, so I love it again. So, yes.
2: Sturdy Oak is next. Top things the Steve Dace Show should do now that Nick Freitas is on the Blaze. Number one, pick up its coffee cup game. Starting with an anti-sports bro line by Todd.
0: So is Nick big with the coffee? Well, he was drinking one of his promo videos. So that is maybe a show thing.
3: I've talked to Steve and Aaron about this. If I could figure out a way to monetize my anti-sports bro thing, But I think the opposite is true. I don't think that's possible.
0: I would love to know. Give me the investor prospectus for who wants to get
3: exactly.
0: into sports
3: program. I mean, and this it's so even the people. If it's not about you, then it's not about you, and you don't have to. And the people who race to just hate me because of this, they're not going to give me money. It drives them nuts because it is. About
0: but I do like the idea though. I do like.
3: Yes, let's do this.
0: Yeah.
2: Number two, crossover specials with Steve on the range with Nick doing pew pew. When was the last time you shot a gun? You did that training one time.
0: I got trained enough to get my concealed carry. That was, I think, 2011, 2012.
2: Oh, I thought it was more recent than that.
0: So it's been a minute.
3: This is a sell. Whatever degree of, even Aaron's probably the most proficient, not probably, Aaron is the most proficient with firearms, but even like, he's ex-military that you put a gun in our hands with him. We look like Mitch McConnell out there with the AR-15.
0: I took this. This is a good guy to learn from.
3: Yeah, sure.
0: So yesterday, this is why I

0: Amy and I have been having this conversation for the last few months, particularly since the events of last September, tragically. But yesterday, all right, so it was scalding hot, humid. I had a bunch of calls to make, and I've got to get the rest of my steps in for 75 hard. And so when it gets excruciatingly hot, I'll kind of cheat on 75 hard and go get the because you're supposed to do one workout a day outdoors, one indoors, one outdoors. And yesterday was a lifting day for me. So normally I'd go outside and get my steps in later in the day. It's just too hot. So I went and did it at the mall that they're trying to sell, Valley West down the street from here. So we had this one big mall in the suburbs, and it ended up dying because we made a bigger mall in the suburbs that basically put it out of business. So they're keeping
1: it's just too much money, Steve.
0: So they're keeping the building up, right? It's clean, right? There's security. And so you'll see a few mall walkers in there. So yesterday, I've done this about a half dozen times over the last year on 75 hard. If it's just been too hot or way too cold or too thunderstormy and I couldn't get outside, I'll just go ahead and kind of cheat and go do my the rest of my steps inside the mall.
2: Todd has vinegar. Steve has long walks in liminal spaces.
0: Yes. So I'm walking around and I see this guy, this skinny, very white-skinned guy, just kind of eyeing me, and I'm returning three calls, and there's almost nobody in there, right, except for some security. And at one point, you know, I see him eyeing me, and so I finally look over, you know, and he's like, who are you talking to? I was talking to him. I'm sorry, sir, I'm on a phone call. He's like, oh, okay, and walked away, right? Another 30 minutes goes by, I'm done with my calls, I'm done with my steps, gonna stop, take a leak, and head home, right? I go into the bathroom. And out of this corner stall, I never even saw this. This dude leaps out of the corner stall at me, half naked. It's the same guy. And he comes up and tried doing like some intimidating push on me, but it like barely moved me because I think he was tweaked. First of all, he's maybe 140 pounds. And secondly, I think he was like tweaking out of his gourd. There's some rumors that parking ramp over there is the kids are maybe doing some like druggy stuff there at night to be concealed by the cops, you know? And so I can see he's sweating. He's half naked. I have no idea what he was doing in that bathroom. I don't know if he's got a weapon. It's pretty tight quarters. You know, it's the kind of thing where if there's a scuffle, if I push him up against a urinal or something, he cracks his skull, I'm probably going to prison, right? You know? And so I don't know if he's demon possessed. I don't know if he's nuts. I'm just like, hey, man, you do you. I'll go pee somewhere else. Just turn around and walked away, right? Because I have everything to lose. He's just a tweaker. He has nothing to lose. But there's been a few of these kinds of moments that have occurred in the last few months for me. Just random people that have, when I'm out and about, you know, that have very disturbing looks and stuff on their faces and very disturbing complexities and are not the kinds of people that think that typically look like you ought to be intimidated by them that have attempted to do this with me. And so more and more I've just gotten to thinking, because I'm at that stage in my career yet where I cannot afford my own security, but my profile is getting high enough now that it's kind of hard to go places at the same time. So I'm kind of in this, it's one of the reasons why I take you with me wherever I go now, you know? So I'm kind of in this no man's land. I cannot afford to have my own security yet, but I'm getting noticed everywhere I go now, you know? So yeah, might be time to go over and have a former military guy like Nick teach me how to wield a weapon. It may be time for that here.
1: Or that'll teach you to stop being a mall walker.
0: Why do I think you were just waiting for the end of that anecdote just so you could say that?
1: I was. Of course, gosh, I might not be the guy to keep bringing with you. I mean, what was it, like 4 months ago at the airport? Same thing? Some rando.
0: That happened to you, that's
1: that
0: right.
1: That happened to me, yeah.
0: Yeah.
1: Just
0: some
1: like
0: rando
1: lost
0: just in
1: his mind.
0: Yeah, just for no reason. Literally, no. I turn over. I'm like, what is happening?
1: Oh.
0: You know? And he's just losing his mind. And I kind of watched for a minute because I kind of got a kick out of it. And then I walked. It was clear. I just walked, dude, walk away. You're fine. You know? And we just kind of walked out. But yeah.
2: What was that all about?
0: I have no idea. I don't know what it was about.
2: What like, take us through the circumstances, Todd.
1: Oh, yeah. We'll do it off air first, but then. And then bring it on air afterwards because it's too long. It's just, it was insane. But like, if I'm the guy that's supposed to stop that and I'm bringing it on, we might have to rethink that whole thing because I was literally just walking to the bathroom.
2: Oh, man.
0: Have you come to persecute us before the appointed time, son of man?

0: I can't do that mall. It's too depressing. I think there's like the children's museum is there too.
1: It is.
0: And there's like tweakers out roaming.
1: And there's like four kids in that thing. Like when you go there. Yeah.
0: Let's go to this. James Moon has this. AI agents will become conservative Republicans the second Democrats figure out how to tax their crypto capital gains.
1: Nice.
0: And imaginary robot wealth. Nothing radicalizes a machine faster than discovering the IRS exists.
1: There's a lot of truth to this. There is a lot of truth to this. Plus, the Trumps are extremely connected into this world, invested into this world. There's a lot of truth to this. Some are just going to be so sold out on left-wingism that you won't be able to reach them, right? But there's a lot of truth to this, I'll buy. You bet.
2: I'm selling only because we have no idea. We have no idea. This thing is way beyond us. And which is why we probably deserve it.
0: William Ward is next, who says, just asking questions would be a legitimate argument if, leaning into Magneto from X-Men, you weren't asking questions in such a way to imply a particular nefarious
1: answer. Absolutely. Just asking questions means I am deconstructing your belief system so I can introduce you to mine. Correct.
2: Candace's just asking questions is the equivalent of Indiana Fever coach Stephanie White. I believe in love. I believe in grace. I believe in go to hell.
1: Yes. Yes. What you've done, what some of your friends and family members who have fallen into this have done, while claiming that they were probably the first people to recognize that Fauci was a liar, she's their Fauci.
2: Yes.
1: It doesn't matter. There's no evidence, nothing to support anything at all. Did you guys see Joe Rogan stepped in and said, I'll moderate the debate?
2: No.
1: I'll moderate the debate on the biggest podcast in the entire history of the industry. I mean, Joe probably has the biggest single show. It's not anything like what Oprah's used to be. But given how democratized our information system is today compared to back in the day, it's the biggest single show anybody's had since Oprah.
2: Has there been
1: any? And Joe stepped in and said, I'll moderate it. And she, of course, completely backed down.
2: She did?
1: Yeah. Yeah.
2: Publicly.
1: Yeah. Yeah. No. So there's no evidence. She has no evidence, no claims. Nothing's been true. Nothing's been proven. She might. What's different than someone who's still wearing a mask or who got a 17th booster? You're not any different than those people. You're the same people. You just chose a different shaman, a different one.
0: It's worse. And I'm not trying to upstage you because that's a great comparison, but it's worse because at least the Fauci people, when they realized they were wrong and we were just to the point where they were just digging in because they didn't want to admit they were wrong, at least they could still hide behind the veneer of doctor, scientist, epidemiologist, institutions.
1: Yes.
0: They have none of that when it comes to Candace Owens. None of that.
1: Her qualification, jilted, never lover. Jilted crush girl. What's her qualification?
0: Here.
1: None. He didn't return the level of affection I had for him. That's her qualification.
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1: All right, back here on the Steve Dace Show. I don't know what was happening with my voice in that last segment, but I think I finally got it back. I think I got my swagger back. I think I love that drop. There it is.
11: Live. We're doing it live.
0: Did it finally die?
11: Hello.
1: I know I should tell Aaron to fix this, but I have to tell you, at my age, I need all the enjoyment out of life I can get, and I am enjoying watching him trying to finagle
2: this.
1: There we go.
2: I'm on.
1: It's totally unprofessional. Cool. It totally makes us look second class. It totally does. All right? We're in this incredible facility that people blow their minds when they, on a rare chance, they get a chance to see it. And then Todd's microphone has a short in it. But I am really enjoying watching him try to finagle it.
0: I think I asked you a few months ago about getting a soldering kit. I haven't gotten it yet. I still have the company card. Can I go ahead and do that?
1: Yeah, you should go ahead and do that. Okay. But let's maybe try to make him, let him embarrass himself a little bit first. It'll take a while. It'll take at least a few days for the kit to get here, right?
2: If you keep talking about being a mall walker and almost fighting tweakers, they're going to think we're second class no matter what happens to this microphone. So.
1: Oh, I know. This portion of the show brought to you by our friends over at, not by mall walking tweakers.
2: When you were walking, I bet I know what set them off. Mm. When you were walking through the mall, did you say, we're doing it live?
1: I did not. No, I didn't. Oh, gosh. When the time comes for you to move, whether it's in the same town or anywhere else in the country, I might have to move. I got to get away from mall walking tweakers. All right, apparently.
0: You know, the best thing.
2: It's the worst episode of The Walking Dead ever.
0: The best thing, if you truly was tweaking, the best thing you could have said was, okay, I'll see you on Sunday. Just walk away.
1: Oh, gosh. Whether it's in the same town or anywhere else in the country, you're going to want a real one for a real estate agent. 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
0: We have a string of Bob Vanderplatz related submissions this week.
1: Are these the very first
0: you
1: ever?
0: You are not going to be prepared for the last one in this string.
1: Okay.
0: Deacon AR is up first, though, who says, obviously, I don't know Bob Vanderplatz personally, but the way he nearly cussed out the Republicans and their system on Monday for their flaccid leadership makes me wonder if, at least for the experiment called the U.S. of A., the four horses haven't been taken out of their stalls, gathered into the corral, and saddles put on the fence rails.
1: I mean, I mean, the first time I did an interview in my entire career that became like controversial in our market involved Bob. That was back on my old sports show. So, I mean, him and I, even before we became friends, we've done this so many times over the years. That is the most worked up I've ever seen. And you want to know, he's not here. So just keep this between us. You always want to know and cause Bob will do this privately too. If you want to know when Bob is really ticked off, is he'll quote the Popeye line. That's how you know. That's like Bob's go-to, okay? I can't stands no more, the Popeye line. That's like Bob's go-to. You know, that's like his version of make my day. All right? So whenever Bob drops that on you, then you know he's pretty worked up. And he was yesterday for sure. I'm not sure what all this means, but I like it, so I'll buy.
2: Okay. I will buy as well. I mean, Bob is as deeply connected as anybody in the state. And that was him.
1: Listen, man, there's somebody I don't know. First person I call is Bob. Yeah.
2: And that was him just saying, he was still, as mad as he was still being nice. He said, like, I know more about what works and what doesn't work in this state. And these morons keep coming in here and screwing it all up. And it must be on a purpose. I'm paraphrasing here, but that's what I'm reading between the lines. And they deserve to be punched in the mouth for it. And he's right about all of it.
0: Amen. Mike Dion says the notorious BVP showing up on Monday completely blackpilled is on the Mount Rushmore of the Steve Dace shows, not the commies, a most discouraging segment.
1: You could take it that way, too. I could see if that is
2: well, that's why they were talking about the Four Horsemen. If Bob has reached that point, are we...
1: Now, let me tell you why you shouldn't be discouraged, all right? And I know that we're the show, you know, it's worse than you think, take a drink. Let me tell you why you shouldn't be discouraged. Yesterday was August 11th. Today is August 12th. So the reason why I've seen Bob that mad privately numerous times. Just not, he typically won't let that out publicly. And I think one of the things Bob taught me years ago is something that he learned from Jack Welch, the great CEO of General Electric, that every now and then when things aren't going the way that they should be, or people just seem kind of complacent and they've kind of forgotten what's really at stake here. You know, you just have to come in as the boss. You just have to come in and you have to lose your bleep. Just got to lose your stuff. Just lose it. Especially if you're kind of known for being the composed guy. Because if you come in and just start losing it, people will be like, oh, we need a reset. Right? It'll be kind of like a wake-up call kind of a thing, right?
2: Yeah.
1: And I kind of think heading into the state fair, when a lot of Iowans get together for the first time now and start thinking about what's going to happen in the fall and elections, and you got the big WHO straw poll there and everything else going on, I think that was Bob basically. And because Bob also does this all over the country, so he knows the state of play around the country too. I think that was Bob intentionally saying, you know what, man, this town needs an enema. Basically kind of a thing. We need a bit of a wake-up call here. So I'm going to go. That was Bob doing Jack Welch there and losing his stuff. Because it's August 11th, yes. And there's still time to change course. We don't have to take an L on August 11th.
2: Yeah. And another reason, the reason he's mad is also pointing to the reason why there's hope. My daughter Ainsley working on the Zach Lane campaign, a young woman coming back to Iowa, and she... Listen, Zach is right about 40 years old, so he's roughly 7-8 years older than Charlie was, and he's more than 10 years younger than Steve and I are. But my daughter said, you know, now being with Zach on a daily basis and listening to him talk, he reminds me of Charlie Kirk. That's a really good thing.
1: Yeah,
2: that's really good thing, what happens in Minnesota and Wisconsin. So this is why Bob's mad. We have a guy who can communicate, who people like, who is principled, who doesn't want to do things the way the machine does them all the time. There's good in this world, and there's worth fighting for, and that was Bob fighting.
0: Yeah, I don't know Bob as well as you do, Steve, but I don't think he does polemics for polemics' sake. There's always something
1: to be discouraged if Bob does that on October 11th.
0: Yes.
1: Okay, yeah, that's when it's time to be like batting down the hatches, yes.
0: Matthew says Bob Vanderplatz, an angry Bob Vanderplatz, is the best Bob Vanderplatz.
1: Okay, sure.
2: Well, angry is one thing.
1: My job typically is to get angry so Bob doesn't have to, basically. That's kind of my job. But yeah, sure.
2: The more time you spend with Bob, this was a angry version of passion, but my goodness, Bob is, he's every bit as passionate as Steve and I am. I guarantee you that. He just wears it differently.
1: Yes.
2: But that man believes in things, and he fights for them daily.
0: And finally, this from Jonathan. It was just another Monday on the Steve Dace Show. Hashtag everybody's gay.
1: Oh, my gosh. Oh, my gosh.
0: Who said that? Somebody, was that Bob?
1: I said that yesterday. I mean, everybody's gay now. I did say that yesterday. That get up. They're all incredible. I mean, they're all...
2: It's got to be our collective Christmas card this year.
1: They're all absolutely incredible, and you bet that has to be a Christmas card. You bet that has to be. I mean, that's just incredible. I'm a buy. I mean, it's humiliating. Don't get me wrong; it's utterly humiliating, but in a good and humorous way. I will buy. Yes.
0: Ethan McClellan says the Steelers will win the AFC North and win their first playoff game since 2017.
2: Sell. Watch a game or two, guy. Just settle down.
1: It's hard to believe. Have they still never had a losing season under this coach? I don't think they've ever had one.
2: Mike McCarthy's there now.
1: Oh, Mike, that's right. The old coach, Mike Tomlin,
2: never had
1: a losing season.
2: Yeah,
1: but he also hadn't won a playoff game in like almost a decade before he stepped down, right?
2: Or something like that.
1: Yeah. So AFC, man, is pretty wide open. I could see this. I could. You know, you Aaron Rodgers in his 22nd season, you know, trying to go out in style. I could see this. I'll buy. I could see it. Yeah, I'll buy.
2: I know this because, again, I'm spammed with all of this stuff, but like the Bengals, Joe Burrow is coming back from injury. Most people think the Browns are going to be better. The Ravens haven't been bad in a while. I'm just so like,
1: they just lost. They're the first time though without John Harbaugh Aaron was a teenager.
2: Well, but shouldn't then we be saying the same thing about the Ravens as his logic here? Yeah. It's also boring. Play some games.
0: Brutus Maximus says AOC freezing her eggs followed by the news that she's newly single means only one thing. Her next boyfriend will be Cory Booker.
1: Nice. I see what you did there. Speaking of notoriously ambiguous. Yeah, I'm feeling you there, Pat.
2: Forget Cory Booker.
1: I'll buy.
2: The question we need to ask is, like, how far away is she from OnlyFans?
1: Yikes. Yikes. Didn't we have, in the last election cycle in 24, wasn't there a gal running for a state office that was discovered that she was actually on OnlyFans?
2: Yeah, well, her and her husband, yeah.
1: Okay, okay. It was the husband, too. Okay.
2: Yeah, all
1: right, all right. I thought there was that kind. That there was a story somewhere about that. Yeah.
0: Liberty is next, who says Democrats are stealing elections from Democrats, buy, sell, or hold.
1: Oh, we saw this in Iowa. I mean, we saw it in Iowa. I mean, remember the year they basically gave Bernie a tie with Hillary?
2: Yes.
1: And then I can't remember now. Buttigieg that got screwed or Bernie that got screwed here?
2: They all got screwed because
1: they had the
2: Operation Biden.
1: They all had this, but no, I mean, just in the caucuses where Biden was like fourth.
0: I think it was,
1: but remember they had this stupid app in Iowa and it didn't work and it crashed, right? And was it Bernie who was going to win, but they gave it to Buttigieg, or was it the other way around? I can't remember.
2: That's a lifetime ago.
0: Won the 20.
1: Because whoever they declared the winner didn't actually likely win. Because the whole thing was just they had this stupid app they were voting by and the thing crashed. And I want to say that they gave it to Buttigieg so that Bernie couldn't win. That they screwed Bernie a second time.
2: That sounds right.
1: Does that sound right?
0: Bernie Sanders won the popular vote in Iowa. Buttigieg got the most delegates.
2: The Democrats, the Democratic Party is...
0: He won by 3.5 percentage points on the popular vote.
1: I know.
0: Bernie Sanders did.
1: And he wasn't declared the winner. I know.
2: The Democratic Party is Anthony Fauci before having to plead the fifth 111
1: 10,000 points.
2: They're just
1: 10,000%.
2: Before that, he was saying, I'll come on, testify. He wanted to. He loved doing it. He loved it. The Democrats love cheating at elections. They love it.
1: It's just all will to power.
2: Yes.
1: That's all that it is. The entire hermeneutic here is will to power. That's why, hermeneutic.
2: After seeing what John Thune is,
1: that's why we can't come back with technocrats like John. No. Well, we don't have the votes. No. We're on our 37th quorum call, and we're discussing here in a subcommittee.
0: Need to go on recess.
1: Exactly. Thank you. Yeah. Have you turned in your TPX form? Yeah, and they're over there literally lighting buildings on fire. Yeah, I mean that's. I mean, we're running technocrats up against revolutionaries. Yeah, exactly.
2: And John Thune is a traitor to this country if he does not get this SAVE Act passed. He's not.
1: If I hear from him one more time, we don't have the vote. You're not the majority counter. You're the majority leader. Your job, quite literally, is to lead. You are to get the votes, sir. You're not to tell us we don't have the votes. Your job is to get the votes. That's the job, right? You're not the majority counter. You're the majority leader. Lead.
0: Next, John has this. Mitch McConnell has been dead for a month. The fact no one noticed the smell should tell you everything to know that you need to know about D.C.
1: It wouldn't shock me at all if McConnell's been dead the whole time. Shock me at all. Would not shock me at all.
0: Next, Dalton has this. There have been better hits in the WNBA in the last 2 years than there have been in all of football, college and pro combined in the last 10.
1: Bet. I mean, what happened to Sophie Cunningham would be a freaking 15-yard personal foul in the NFL. The most violent sport on earth since the Gladiator Games. So, yeah. Now, back in the day, what happened to Sophie Cunningham, that was just called a Jack Tatum tackle. I love that montage. Is it like the 78 or 79 season opening episode of the NFL Today? And they're showing all the highlights of the previous season, and every highlight is now a personal foul. I've shown that to you guys before. I think I've shown that to you before, right? And every clip, every tackle leading into Brett Musburger is now considered a personal foul. That's essentially what the WNBA has become. That's a great take, man. That's one of the best takes on this I've heard. I love that take. I'm going to buy.
2: And I love the fact, I mean, that press conference by Stephanie White that was on today.
1: Kindness will win, grace will win, and you can all go to hell.
2: Before that, she just, the whole thing is just gaslighting. She said, I didn't see it in real time. People instantly, I mean, does she not know this is the internet? People found the camera angle of the foul. She's looking right at it.
1: I was going to bring that up and
2: she's looking right at it.
1: One of your players is dribbling on a breakaway. You're not watching that? What else are you watching? It's literally the game. What else are you watching?
2: And it turns out she was watching that. She saw it completely. So look at, if she lies that easily about this and what a woman is, she's going to lie about everything else. And again, just like with what I said about Democrats, Fauci, they love it. They are drunk on it. They are functionally tweakers in the empty mall where Steve walks.
1: In the corner store.
2: They're the same.
1: The longhouse is the outhouse, man.
12: Let's go to this.
1: Last one.
12: Jim says one of the biggest obstacles to getting men of the church to be engaged citizens is the longhouse. As long as men are de facto subservient to a feminized culture, there won't be a critical mass of godly men who step up, get comfortable, and take back our get uncomfortable and take back our comfort.
2: Sell. I like you, Jim. But any way you write this where it makes it seem like men are victims, I will just sell. There's no situation that you are describing that men cannot rise above. They have to choose to.
1: So I agree with that, but I was going to buy and say you're correct, but your analysis is not wrong. But as men, part of our job is to initiate. That is what we are called to do, right? And so this is why you've heard me say before, even if all the women in the world, and they're not, even if all the women in America, and they're not, were the longhouse, as you put it there. I love that description, by the way. It would still, you're not accountable to the longhouse. You are to God.
2: Yes.
1: You still have to act and behave in the way God has called you to act and behave, regardless of what the people around you are doing. And so I'm going to buy because your analysis is correct. But as men, we are called to initiate and change that and not just take it and put up with it. All right, we're going to stick around, finish the buy, sell, or hold for our subscribers in the overtime. For the rest of you, we'll see you tomorrow. Until then, go hard. Romans 8:28.
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16: 46.
17: Joe and Dave Do America presents Umar Hayat versus fentanyl.
18: Oh, I see. This is fentanyl? Okay, nice. How does fentanyl work? Can I take it?
19: No.
17: Please don't take it. No. Wouldn't have been a good decision.
20: It would have been great. He's just dead 2 seconds later, or the next time you see him, he's just going down on a guy.
17: Is that what fentanyl does?
20: It's pretty much like you're just addicted immediately.
17: Yeah.
20: Or you're going to die. Like, it's a horribly addictive substance. Like, I appreciate him wanting to bring awareness to the cause.
17: Yes.
20: By talking to people. And it's probably good to show what it is.
17: Mm-hmm.
20: But that's only one. I mean, that's one of the many ways you can take it. But it is hilarious that he's so ignorant to it that he's like, so I just put it in mouth?
17: Yeah.
20: I just have some.
17: Give it a shot. It's just one time. Of course, yeah. I can try it.
20: Right.
17: This is the Len Bias rule is here, and you don't want to attempt that.
20: Right.
17: I feel like I'm a little nervous holding fentanyl when the only thing between me and it is that little tiny plastic bag.
20: Which also kills people.
17: Yeah, I would think
20: Richards wouldn't hold fentanyl.
17: Right.
20: You know, like, that's a really rough thing. Like, people find those bags and
17: die
20: from it.
17: Yeah.
20: Yeah, it's very, very ignorant of him to do that.
17: Would you say, Dave, and again, you're making fun of someone else for being ignorant about drug use, but let me just throw this out there. Would you say fentanyl is the main culprit in what we see in a lot of these cities where they're kind of like, people are bent over, and they're standing up and they're sort of bent over? Or is that heroin? Or what causes that sort of thing we see in San Francisco all the time?
20: From what I understand, that's Trank.
17: Trank.
20: Which is a mix of ketamine and fentanyl.
17: Sounds bad.
20: Yeah, it's not good. There's a lot of stuff on the streets now, though, but I think that's a very specific blend of it. Mm-hmm. And I believe those are the two things that mix together. But yeah, they kind of create that zombie effect. And it's, yeah, highly addictive.
17: All right.
20: And I've seen that just walking to a store in San Francisco stuff. It's frightening.
17: It's weird. It's weird, too, because it's like, you know, you think of someone on drugs, like, you'd be almost scared of them. And in a way, it's not like that because you can walk by. They're zombies. Walking, like, sort of walking zombies, standing there, bent over at their waist, much more flexible than I am, by the way. It must be a good way to stretch out.
20: They are. They're very good. They definitely, when they awake, they feel very...
17: They're very limber.
20: They went to the chiropractor.
17: Good.
20: They feel much better.
17: All right, it's Stu and Dave Do America. Today's episode brought to you by Trank. Let's do the wrong hong.

0: 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I'm Stu Bergier along with Dave Landau.
1: Ahoy, y'all. We meet again.
0: Dave Landau, going to meet you as well all around the country. 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Dave, give us a little highlight, though.
2: Oh, my goodness. This weekend, you can see me in Arizona. That's right near Phoenix at Stir Crazy. August 20th in Cleveland, and then Traverse City, Michigan, Traverse City Comedy Club. But most importantly, August 26th, Honolulu.
0: That's well, yeah, that's important for you because you have a whole week in Hawaii. It's going to be very nice.
2: It's just one show. Just come out.
0: It's going to be great. You got to go see him. If you're in Hawaii, when's the next time you're going to get to see Dave Landau? Make sure you do it.
2: Yeah, hopefully annually. But so you need to come out this time.
0: Maybe quarterly. Yes. DaveLandau.com for tickets. Make sure you get them. We're coming off I did 4 hours of live streaming last night because of this ridiculous election we're about to talk about at PredictableShow.com. It was a lot of fun. Join the community, PredictableShow.com. Lots of great picks. A couple of bad ones, I got to say. Kind of coming into this Francesca Hong situation. Holiday-hating Francesca Hong loses to David Crowley in Wisconsin Democratic gubernatorial primary. Honestly, one of the craziest things I've ever seen. I mean, Hong was favored. She was at, I think, 95% on prediction markets. She was up by 20-plus points in almost every single poll. The last poll that was taken, or one of the last polls that were taken right before this election, she was up by 25 points, I think it was. And the person she was up by 25 over dropped out of the race. So she was facing off against the guy who was in third. She was 30 points ahead plus against this guy. And out of nowhere, winds up defeating Francesca Hong by like 3,000 votes, Dave. Crazy.
2: But it looked like Hong was going to win.
0: It did look like Hong.
2: So it was a well-Hong poll initially, but then I'm trying to find the right wording.
0: Oh, no, you're nailing it.
2: Good. Yes, I'm nailing the well-Hong poll.
0: Well-Hong. She was not well-Hong, apparently, last
2: night. No.
0: That was the issue.
2: I think it's because Americans like Thanksgiving.
0: Mm-hmm. Yeah, you know, I think that's true. I honestly think we played this clip, and maybe we put this on another one of our list of scalps.
2: I think we helped scalp.
0: Because we promoted this clip quite a bit about her not liking Thanksgiving, and I think that's enough to cost her this election. It was 3,000 votes. Let me give you a couple clips of her.
2: I don't know. I still feel that it's like whenever I hear that, I always think of like the line from the Mr. Belvedere sketch on SNL, the Mr. Belvedere fan club sketch where they say how many people think we should kill Mr. Belvedere. It's like it still shouldn't have been that close, the vote.
0: Yes, I agree.
2: It still shouldn't have been that close.
0: A massive underperformance. If this race,
2: yes, too, it's still an underperformance, but it's still crazy close for socialism.
0: Yeah, the guy who won, Dave, like 3 weeks ago, dropped out of the race. He dropped out of the race for like a week and a half and then came back in the race and won.
2: That is pretty nuts.
0: That doesn't happen.
2: I'll give it to you. Yeah, that is nuts.
0: That does not happen. You have to be uniquely untalented.
2: You have to really talk yourself out of it.
0: Yeah.
2: Yeah.
0: And it's weird because we talk about, the Democrats and the left, how like people were saying on the feed last night, they're like, "Oh, they're going to find these votes for Francesca Hong. Oh, they're just going to come out of nowhere." And we'll get into how weird the election was last night, but I think people misinterpreted what Democrats wanted in that race. The machine wanted him. The Democratic machine wanted her opponent because they saw her. They'll probably both be very socialist when in office, but they saw her as uniquely stupid and obvious about it. And they wanted to hide that from voters. And then they got what they want with David Crowley, who will be a little bit more moderate on some things, but of course will wind up doing voting 99% of the time. The
2: same. Right. Okay. That makes sense.
0: So can I give you another thing here, Dave?
2: Yes.
0: So, we're in our feed last night, and there were a couple. I couldn't understand exactly why Hong, it felt dirty every time I referenced her.
2: Sure.
0: We said the word Hong a lot of times.
2: Well, yes.
0: Inappropriate. And at one point I was like, this is predictable. This is not Stu and Dave Do America. Why are we saying Hong so much? But it did feel dirty. And so I wanted to run some of these by you. Because I asked our subscribers to come up with what we should call the show. We nickname these trades. When we have like a big trade and we make a lot of money,
2: sure,
0: we come up with a catchy name.
2: These Hong trades?
0: So these are Hong trades. Okay. I wanted to see which ones you think as the expert in the room, and maybe we could even improve off of them. So we had Hong gone, going Hong, wrong Hong. The Thanksgiving turkey. Just kinda, it's not about Hong, but it kind of fits. Ding dong Hong is gong. There's a Hong Gong Phooey. Some of them were a little bit. Let's see. The Hunger Games.
2: Hunger Games, pretty good.
0: Pretty good, pretty good. Hong so wrong. Hong out to dry.
2: Is there Hong too long?
0: I don't know. Hong too long, sorry.
2: Hong too long would be pretty good.
0: So long, Hong. Hong 'em high. So sorry, so Hong. Crowley's hungry. That's the opponent, Crowley.
2: Yes, Crowley, yes.
0: Hungry, hungry socialist. any more in here? I thought some of these were... Oh, there's a long Hong Kong.
2: That's not bad.
0: That's not bad. Wrong Hong, wrong time. Gone long Hong. And the Hongover.
2: I like how they have the camera on me when he says bad things.
0: Finally. Finally, we've had that moment. Some good stuff from the audience. If you have any extras, you or Matt, I would love to hear.
2: Yeah, I think I think we can do stuff with this.
0: Because I was very, it wound up being the most entertaining part of the evening. I ended the show thinking, I don't want to trade prediction markets anymore or talk about the news. I just want to come up with funny nicknames for stuff. That's so I was very entertained by the audience last night over at PredictableShow.com. If you have any, even if you're not a member at PredictableShow.com, there's a thread there in the chat where people are suggesting their names. So if you have one here in the student, very funny audience, yes, here, Stu and Dave Do America, feel free to suggest.
2: Yes, please leave it in the comments.
0: Yes.
2: Yeah, for the, you know, Hong Ho.
0: Hong Ho.
2: A lot of things you can do there.
0: I kept coming up with certain varieties of this and then stopping myself.
2: Sure.
0: But the audience didn't really do that.
2: Well, look, I mean, AOC and Bernie kept their distance.
0: They did.
2: So it's clearly a problem with the messenger, not the message with them. So I don't think anybody's going to have a problem with these names.
0: Hong jokes. We've got a couple days of Hong jokes, and then they're gone forever. So feel free to contribute over PredictableShow.com. Let me show you, Dave, a couple of clips from Hong's goodbye speech. So the way this ran... It got very, very close. She was behind by about 10 points, came all the way back, took the lead at one point during the evening. The prediction markets were wild, like just, you know, from 20% to 70% to 20% to 30% to 50%. It was all over the board.
2: Did you have Crowley?
0: I actually had Hong.
2: Okay, I would assume you would because the guy dropped out.
0: Yeah, you'll be surprised to hear that I held my Hong too long.
2: You did?
0: I did.
2: Yep.
0: I was caught with my Hong in my hand.
2: You certainly anyway. Did.
0: So stupid. But, I actually didn't, that particular race did not do well. And we did have some people in the audience who cleaned up on it because
2: I'm
0: sure. You were just going like up, down, up, just trading. You could have made a fortune on this thing last night. And that was not my, not a winning position for me, unfortunately. But we did well in the other races. Let me show you though. So with this race goes, it goes crazy. It gets down to, within a few hundred votes at this point. And, they announced that they are taking, they have pictures of this. The election officials are going to take, they are going to download onto USB drives. This is how this actually works in real life. They download the votes onto USB drives, and then they drive them across the county to then import them into the counting system. So this is all happening in front of our eyes. We're waiting and waiting. And like you could see, it's going to take 15, 20 minutes for them to just drive there. So we're waiting. We're
2: filling
0: time.
2: And there's no chance that there could be a switcheroo at any point.
0: No. Because, USB drives, not famous for being hideable.
2: No.
0: Like, or switchable. They all...
2: There's no way there could be another one in a car. Yeah, that's very... Not easy to manipulate.
0: And I will remind you, the Democratic machine got what they wanted in this race, which I'm just throwing that out there.
2: It is very interesting.
0: It is interesting. So they drive it across town. And I'm like, all right, finally, like it's midnight at this point. And I'm still like, I'm on fumes. I can't even look at the screen anymore. My eyes are bugging out. And then they announce five of the USB drives that they brought over from one part of town to the other don't have any of the votes on them. They downloaded only the voting audit files and forgot about the results. So now they have to drive back to the other side of town and re-download them, then drive them back to the other side. An absolutely inexplicable, how does this happen in the year 2026?
2: Right. It's almost impossible.
0: It is. Unless you maybe want it to happen.
2: Yeah, unless it's corrupted.
0: Mm-hmm. So this is Hong. And again, I don't have any information on that. I don't know. But it just, if you are in a situation where half the country thinks, actually the whole country thinks that you're stealing every election. When Republicans win, the Democrats think you've stolen it. When Democrats win, the Republicans think you've stolen it. Whether that's true or not, your job is to make this whole system look like anyone has thought about it before the night that they're doing it.
2: Well, when it magically goes the way it's supposed to every single time.
0: Well,
2: the way the machine wants it.
0: Right.
2: To.
0: No, it's amazing. I set that all up because Hong does this, like, you know, not a concession speech because she doesn't know if she's lost yet.
2: Okay.
0: She's behind at this point, but she doesn't know if she's lost. She comes out and she makes a little speech to her followers. Here is what she said.
3: It is an honor of my lifetime to be your candidate for governor. Wisconsin, we have built something that will change politics forever.
0: Have you?
3: The work we have done will be remembered forever.
0: No, just the Hong jokes will be remembered.
3: I know we don't have the final results right now. But
0: why?
3: What I do know is that we are ready to keep fighting. And I feel confident.
0: Do you? Well, it didn't last very long because, of course, she lost just a couple hours after that.
2: And she put on her Lisa Turtle wardrobe. Why does she look like that?
0: That's interesting. Do we have that? Can we pull that video up again? Can we see that? Well, I guess we have another clip here. Let's watch it here.
2: Sorry, I only know things from the 90s.
0: No, I know. No, I know. That's quite clear.
2: It looks very Lisa Turtle.
0: It does look a little
2: Lisa
0: Turtle. Lisa
2: Turtle?
0: I remember that. Here she is in her Lisa Turtle outfit, talking about nonsense. But I want you to pay attention specifically to the end of this. Because she does something you should never, ever do. And you will notice it immediately. She goes full Kamala Harris here. You should never do this. This is never go full Kamala. Here is Lisa Turtle as Kamala Harris.
3: We have built a beautiful, multi-generational, multi-partisan, multi-racial working class movement.
0: You lost.
3: And it is a movement that meets the moment.
0: It didn't meet the moment.
2: Bowel movement.
3: This is unprecedented here. And this is how we're going to win together in November.
0: No, sorry.
2: Just lost.
3: And for November's to come.
0: Okay, here comes Kamala.
3: We will win together.
0: We will win together.
3: United.
0: United.
3: Because everyone who's running in this race, they know that we can make better possible.
0: We can make better possible, okay.
3: And we must make better possible.
0: Make better again.
3: And together, with each other, and for each other, we will make better possible.
0: I thought that's how she would end that, yeah.
2: Oh, God.
0: It's so bad.
2: Whenever somebody's whole personality is grievance, tries to feign positivity, it's like Squidward trying to smile. It just doesn't work.
0: Doesn't work.
2: It does not work.
0: Again, being authentic is always a better idea. But
2: well, her authenticity didn't work out either.
0: No.
2: They were like, look, just be yourself. They're like, listen, you lost. It was better if you just were quiet.
0: Just be yourself. You know what I effing hate? Thanksgiving.
2: Probably not. Sorry,
0: be less of yourself.
2: Be less, yeah, don't do that either. Don't be Kamala, don't be you. Just don't talk.
0: Cut down on the self by like 80%. Yeah. That's what we're looking for.
2: Can you do an Asian voice?
0: I would.
2: Maybe a fun one.
0: This is, by the way, the download error we were just talking about. This is what delayed this. Let me give you a quick, this is their explanation, I guess, as to what happened. These things happen, Dave. This happens all the time. Watch.
2: All right.
4: There's the audit log and the results.
0: Right.
4: What we uncovered was that five of the sticks had the audit log downloaded and not the results.
0: That's okay.
4: A human error.
0: Mm-hmm.
4: These things can happen.
0: They can.
4: So basically what we need to do is go back to the operation center and we're going to download out of those five machines the results and make sure that it's not the audit log.
2: Why is Amanda Sings in charge of this? Why do they have the weirdest looking people?
0: Yeah, it's an interesting crew.
2: Yeah, she's like, hi, I'm a disaster. Mm. I'm in charge of this.
0: Who would do this job, though?
2: Yeah.
0: Like, why? I mean, if everything goes perfect, nobody notices. And when you have stuff like this, which is a terrible, terrible mistake and can't happen, for God's sake. But you know, I mean, everybody does make mistakes. And when you do, everyone just basically hammers you and says that you stole the election.
2: It's good to have a person. Yeah, it's good to have a spokesperson that looks like a mistake.
0: Right.
2: Come out. They're like, look, well, what are you going to do?
0: She's like, I got this. This is a new outfit. this is how this unfurled on NBC. Which, by the way, I will say this. I'm not going to praise our stupid little stream too much from last night. But, like, we knew about this stuff as it was happening. We were informing the audience, all right, this is what they're saying is going on. NBC News seemed to have absolutely no idea even how to explain what was going on last night. Here's how that looked.
5: I guess the exact thing, yes, is if five of the USB sticks were missing results from the election, so then they have to go try to re-grab them.
0: Re-grab them. Look at this. There's more dead air here than my entire live stream.
5: All the folks behind the scenes are talking about this as well, so
0: that
5: we can also...
2: The news is getting...
5: It's like, look, it's unfortunate.
6: We the put down the wrong scenes here, you're saying.
5: Yes.
6: How do I ask this artfully?
0: I mean, what the heck is this? I mean, that's bad. That's bad. It's not just us. That's bad.
2: It's bad, yeah, when NBC's like, are you kidding? The guy's taken his jacket off, by the way. His tie's down. He's very upset.
0: Yes.
2: It's been a long night for him.
0: Uh-huh.
2: He's like, why did I take the standing position?
0: I mean, Kornacki, too, he could talk. The guy, you know, he's on sports broadcasts. He's on their election coverage all the time. He's always kind of running his mouth, and I like watching some of his stuff, but he's pointing at stuff on the screen. He's always got something going on. I don't think I've ever seen that happen. That was just... Basically, just gave up. There's in the middle of the broadcast, like, I don't know. Let's get the hell out of here. Let's see. Let's give you a couple more here. Hong walks back her initial comments on being so woke. This is something they should have probably done immediately after the Thanksgiving comments and some of the other stuff.
2: Sure.
0: Here is what she said. Why did she say she wanted to ban Thanksgiving? Well, there's an easy explanation.
7: You know, I was actually trying to become a sports journalist when I first went to college. So I learned then you have some hot takes, sometimes bad takes on Twitter. And I let my feelings out into the world.
2: Well, now you can hate Election Day, too. Good news.
0: Good news. You can hate Election Day and you're going to be wide open for it. No problem getting to the polls for you. You'll have nothing else to do that day.
2: And also, we're not going to forget about what you said 6 years ago, 5 years ago, because you're still doing it.
0: Well, this is the request, though.
2: Yeah.
0: We're supposed to now forget about everything that's happened over the past 5 or 6 years. Babylon Bee outlined this perfectly. Democrats announced you aren't allowed to remember what they did a few years ago. And that is legitimately where we are.
2: Right.
0: AOC came out the other day and was like, you know, they were asking her about all these things, you know, defund the police and all these candidates are saying this. And we have all these tweets from a few years ago. And she said,

0: But many,
1: that was them. What's the problem, though?
0: It's all on their side.
1: Yeah, when you talk about the Me Too era, it's like, yeah, you guys were working for Harvey Weinstein.
0: Yes.
1: You're the ones that didn't speak up.
0: Yep. You were hiding it, and Harvey Weinstein was one of you. He was donating to all of your campaigns.
1: Absolutely.
0: That was all you. Now, look, there are some...
1: Right, Merrill, your big talent.
0: Yeah.
1: You knew what was going on.
0: Oh, yeah, you knew.
1: The whole time. Oprah.
0: Yep. Yeah, a lot of it was going on. By the way, a couple other highlights. Peggy Flanagan. It wasn't all bad news for progressives. The Peggy Flanagan, who wasn't quite socialist, but she was the more left-wing candidate in the Minnesota race for the Senate. She won... her primary against a more, establishment type. And then Mike Lindell in Minnesota wound up losing. You're going to be shocked to hear.
1: Wow.
0: Mike felt that there were voting irregularities in the race. I was
1: Minnesota?
0: In Minnesota.
1: I don't buy it.
0: No?
1: The place where all the pirates live? I don't buy that for a moment.
0: I mean, I don't know if there are irregularities in that race. I did think, though, no matter what happened, Mike might feel that there were some problems with the voting. That kind of does seem to be central to his character at this point in his life.
1: I've met Mike.
0: Yes,
1: and
0: I have, too.
1: I'm not going to say I'm shocked that the MyPillow guy isn't winning. But I'm also not shocked that there would be irregularities
0: in that
1: where area. There's these Somali pirates that took over a mall. By the way, the largest mall in the United States.
0: That's the Mall of America, right?
1: Yeah. I guess you can't call them all pirates, but I think we can.
0: Hmm. Yeah. It doesn't always look like the Mall of America these days.
1: Yeah, where the woman who's most known there married her brother to get into the U.S.
0: Yes. Well, that's allegedly.
1: Allegedly.
0: And also accurately.
1: Yeah, allegedly-ish. By allegedly, if you mean happened.
0: Mm. And that is what I meant by allegedly in that particular case.
1: Yes.
0: In my opinion. Okay, anyway, I want to...
1: if you do the research.
0: If you look at anything related to the story, you might note the very strange things
1: thieving
0: in that situation.
1: Bread. Mm-hmm. Monster.
0: But other than that, everything's fine. Okay, we're going to take a break. I want to come back on the other side. We have a... How do you make $2 billion in a year for doing basically nothing? We will teach you how next.
1: For real?
2: Have you ever met a single person in your life that enjoys paying taxes? 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
3: So how do you make $1 billion in a year for doing nothing? Option one.
4: Open up a daycare
3: in Minneapolis.
4: Fair.
3: That's probably the easiest way to do it.
4: I think it's easy. Yeah, that's very simple.
3: I would recommend that. And you can, you know, about 400 square feet, taking about 35,000 students.
4: Yes.
3: That never come.
4: Or a hospice.
3: Mm-hmm. A hospice, yes.
4: That's another way.
3: Autism Treatment Center in Minneapolis, another great target.
4: Good way.
3: So you have that. You can do that only under, and I don't know if it's going to last. I do think the Democrat, Klobuchar, will win. So probably the fraud will continue, but Tim Walz is leaving, and that was kind of like the easiest path.
4: Yeah, he was really good at that.
3: Really good at allowing people to steal money from Minnesota taxpayers. But another way to do it is very, very simple. Just buy the Lakers for $10 billion and then wait a year and sell the Lakers for $12 billion.
4: That's not bad.
3: That's a nice profit in one year.
4: It certainly is.
3: Lakers are set to be sold for a second time in less than a year. Former Disney mogul Bob Iger and investor Joshua Kushner are taking over the iconic Los Angeles NBA franchise in a surprise deal that also raises questions about the team's current owner, Mark Walter. A source in the financial world said Kushner's Thrive Capital inked the multi-billion-dollar deal. They are looking into major sports deals in recent months, but the Lakers are the crown jewel asset. And they are. I didn't know they were on the market. This was just sold.
4: I didn't know they were either.
3: Kind of impressive.
4: It's not bad. If it's anything like Bob Iger's Disney, I'm sure they'll just have Magic Johnson's weird kid playing forward.
3: Probably.
4: Should be interesting. Does Nicholson still go to games?
3: You know, I actually heard about that recently. Not as many as he used to.
4: Oh, it's a shame.
3: Mm-hmm. He thinks, you know, again, he's getting a little older there, Jack.
4: Yeah. You ever just see him on a boat eating a sub?
3: I feel like I have seen some pictures.
4: Like he's just like in the water eating a giant sandwich.
3: You know what? That's what you got to do.
4: That's the
3: way to do it.
4: He's the best at life.
3: Yeah,
4: I think he won life over everyone.
3: Kind of did.
4: Or like when you just see him on the sidelines of the courtside of the Lakers games, where he's just eating like a bucket of pizza
3: and doesn't care.
4: No, he just does not care.
3: They don't even serve it in a bucket. He specifically asked for it to be delivered in a bucket.
4: He just gets what he wants because he's Jack Nicholson.
3: Because he's Jack Nicholson.
4: Now, look, I think he has dementia. Just bring him whatever he wants. Yep. And he just eats all over his shirt.
3: Yeah.
4: He doesn't even know where he is.
3: There's just like anchovies in the court.
4: Yeah.
3: Like, just, and people just stepping and slipping on
4: them. Yeah, they're just like, that's Jack.
3: That's Jack. Whatever. That is kind of his status there.
4: I think he should come with the sale.
3: Okay.
4: I feel he should be taxidermied when he dies and put courtside.
3: Yes, that makes a lot of sense.
4: Yeah, I feel it's only right.
3: Mm-hmm. I think you're right on that. This is a fascinating thing, though. I mean, it does feel like we are in an era where we have too many billionaires and not enough sports franchises, where there's just a constant demand. Like, if I were a billionaire, I would absolutely overpay by, like, double for my favorite franchise to own it, right? Like, I don't know what the Eagles are worth. They're probably worth, $8 billion. Would I pay 15 for it just so I could say I owned it if I had that kind of money? Sure. I wouldn't care if I was making or losing money. So we're getting to that point where the valuations of these teams are really going insane.
4: Yeah, there's got to be a point where if you have 100, whatever, 50 billion or whatever it is that people have, I don't know what people have.
3: Right.
4: It just seems that once you hit an amount of money, it's just pretend. It's like credit one way or another. It's all just not real.
3: Right.
4: So at that point, who cares? So yeah, just have the team and let them do whatever with it.
3: Do what you want.
4: Yeah.
3: What do you think? Because I hear this criticism of Jerry Jones a lot, who's the Dallas Cowboys owner.
4: Yes.
3: A lot of people here are Cowboys fans.
4: But I like the fact, I like him for a few reasons. He kept the cheerleaders when they wanted him to start going woke. He did a lot of things that I respect.
3: Of all the people related to the Dallas Cowboys, who I believe are an evil institution in every way possible.
4: Sure.
3: He might be my favorite because you're right. I think he's there. I think his politics are maybe on my side of things,
4: right.
3: which I like him for that. And also, like, I think he hasn't always done the best job for the Dallas Cowboys, which I appreciate very
4: right. Exactly.
3: I love him for that.
4: As a Lions fan, I agree.
3: I want them to keep him alive for the next 1,000 years.
4: Yes,
3: that's what I. As a Philadelphia Eagles fan. Him and Dak Prescott winning combo. You guys keep going for it.
4: Exactly. Yeah, worry. I hope they worry more about auditioning the cheerleaders than they do about the actual football team. That's perfect with me.
3: 100% fine with that. Let me ask you this question, though. Because the reason why people who are Cowboys fans here are often upset with him is they're like, well, he should let a general manager who understands, you know, modern metrics and salary cap management and all those things run the team because he's just this old guy and he wants to run it in the way that he wants to run it. And that, you know, that's hurting the team. And to that, I say, screw you. It's his freaking team. You know what? If he wants to run it that way, that's how I would be as an owner. In fact, I think if I were the owner, I think I'd make myself field goal kicker. I think I would just go out, at least for extra points. I would take up, I'd be in my 50s. And the least flexible man in the United States.
4: Yeah.
3: And I would just say, look, we're going to have, what's the roster size? 50 something. We're going to have one less than that. I'm going to be the extra point kicker. And sure. I'm going to come out and I'm going to make like 18% of those extra points. Win the game anyway. Figure it out.
4: Exactly.
3: I think
4: I'm with you. It's your team.
3: It's my freaking team.
4: I think if they start pushing you into what they think you should do, I'd be like, I'm sorry.
3: Oh.
4: Are you fired? Is that what happened just now? I guess. Oh, look, I just cleared up $200,000 a year because you're not here anymore.
3: Yeah. See you later.
4: Yeah. I would absolutely be like that if I owned the team.
3: 100%.
4: I don't go in there and tell him what to do.
3: No.
4: He owns a football team.
3: Mm.
4: He's done better than you. You listen to him.
3: You listen to him. It's his thing.
4: Yeah.
3: Right? Like, just like you own your home, you get to do the things within legal restrictions that you're able to do. The same thing there. Like, look, someone's got to kick extra points. It's going to be me.
4: Yeah, I'm not saying you should be a yes man, but there are situations where if you, like, get that lucky to be at that job where you work for a professional football team and for a lunatic who owns it,
3: yeah,
4: just go with it.
3: Just go with it. Like, of course, that's how we get to the Harvey Weinstein Me Too era.
4: I know a guy.
3: That's kind of how that
4: works. That's true. Well, I mean, that's a different.
3: It is a different thing.
4: Yeah, if you go in and he's like, yeah.
3: If he's molesting a bunch of women, say something. But outside of that type of stuff, please.
4: Right, yeah. There's a certain line where you're like, listen, you don't have to. I'm not saying you have to be Joe Paterno about it and turn your back to everything.
3: Uh-oh.
4: But there's certainly a line. Mm-hmm. But for the most part, let him have fun. Like, if he's just having the cheerleaders dance, they came to dance.
3: Yes.
4: He's not doing anything illegal.
3: Mm-hmm.
4: He's like, look, these are the auditions.
3: Yeah. And you know what? Not only, this was, again, there's parts of this that I don't agree with, but you just have to love the attitude. The American billionaire attitude is impressive at times. Like, he's like, we're going to have a bunch of really hot, basically naked women dancing on the field.
4: Right.
3: On a giant screen so no one even pays attention to the football. That's number one. Number two, we're going to pay them 14 cents an hour.
4: Right. There's beer everywhere.
3: And number three, we're going to throw them on a reality show and pay them an additional 8 cents an hour.
4: Right.
3: So that's it. That's it. That's this deal. They actually have stepped up on that, I guess, recently.
4: Yeah.
3: Since all the reality shows have happened, now they're paying them, I guess, better. But
4: yeah, he's paying them better now.
3: But that, for a long time, that was the pattern.
4: It's true.
3: Mm-hmm. Which I don't understand. I mean, they were really, they're kind of stars in their own right.
4: They are.
3: But again, it's the desire. It's the market. The desire for women to be able to say for the next million years, if they were a Dallas Cowboy cheerleader, something comes with that.
4: A lot of Instagram followers.
3: A lot of Instagram followers.
4: You get some endorsement deals.
3: Mm-hmm. Sometimes you wind up marrying a billionaire of your own.
4: I think the top several women in the world got their wealth through divorce. Which means you can become very wealthy.
3: There we go.
4: Just by marrying somebody and then leaving them.
3: This is our message to all the young girls out there.
4: Yeah.
3: Strive for the best, you know.
4: Yeah, learn how to dance.
3: Learn how to dance without clothing on.
4: Right.
3: And then marry a rich person and divorce them.
4: Right.
3: Well, that's a great lesson.
4: I mean, technically, it works.
3: It is effective, but please, I have a daughter, don't do it.
4: No, I'm not saying you should do it. You should go out there and marry somebody and stay with them for their money.
3: Right. That's much, much better. Thank you.
4: Well, why vote? Oh, like, why? It's just, why even get in the work for it? I don't get it.
3: Yeah.
4: I think women can do anything a man can do, but why bother?
3: Right. Right.
4: I mean, if my wife started making $1 billion, I'd be like, I'm going to stay at home and not do anything.
3: There'd be no pride at all.
4: I'd have none.
3: I would never think, oh my gosh, well, I can't believe I'm married to a spouse who's making more than me. I would say, I can't believe I'm married to a spouse who's making more than me.
4: They'd be like, you're a stay-at-home husband? I'd be like, that's right.
3: Yeah. 100. That's exactly it.
4: They'd be like, you don't have any ambition? I'm like, never did.
3: Never did. Never
4: just had to have it.
3: Yeah. I didn't even have ambition to get ambition.
4: No. Yeah. I'm sorry. Anyway, would you like any more hors d'oeuvres? That I made? And they're like...
3: The problem is, it's different, though, I've noticed with women, you know, good-looking women will marry, like, a billionaire, and then they'll remain good-looking women. If I was to marry a billionaire, I would... You know, look, it's already not good, what you're seeing, but it would be much, much worse, I would say.
4: Oh, I would be morbidly obese, and I wouldn't be able to make hors d'oeuvres. Like, I would do the cooking, but you'd be like, what are you... Mm. Why are you making this stuff just for you?
3: Did you install a deep fryer in our kitchen?
4: Like, yeah, I did. Why?
3: Obviously.
4: I'd be like, it's an ice cream maker. So why are you DoorDashing ice cream? I'll be like, because I didn't take time to learn how to use the ice cream.
3: All right, we got to take a break. I want to tell you about this crazy thing that happened with our president. He was under threat and had to take evasive action. A wild story. We'll tell you about it next.
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3: Scrapped a flight on his new Air Force One, the one we got from Qatar. That was, and he kind of changed to an older plane. It was initially reported as, oh, well, we just wanted U.S. service members to see the other plane or something like that. The old plane has better security features than the new one. Now, what we actually are learning is that Trump was under threat in this moment, a security threat that from Iran that seemed pretty serious. He boarded the old plane, then he went through the catering truck, like exit into a catering truck, which then pulled over to the other plane and dropped off Trump, you know, like a bunch of bad meals from pseudo first class.
4: Right.
3: He was, and I'm fascinated about this for a couple of reasons. Number one, a real threat from Iran, and this is serious. And like, you know, we can talk about how like the war has its problems, and it does. But this is a nation that is actively trying to kill our president. It has been for a long time.
4: Yes,
3: and has successfully killed many service members in the United States.
4: Yes,
3: and you know, so again, this isn't just something Trump made up, which is what the media a lot of times presents it as. I just want to make that clear. But like, I also don't think we should have this sort of detail. Like, if the president needs to escape his plane and go to another plane, now it's been widely reported,
4: right,
3: how he would do that, which seems to be kind of self-defeating.
4: Yeah, it reminds me of like Wolf Blitzer's War Room, where he would tell you war strategy as it was happening. Right. And it's like, why are you saying where the troops are?
3: Right.
9: It's like, don't.
3: Here's video in Baghdad.
4: Yeah, here's where we are right now.
3: Yeah.
4: Why are you doing this? I understand we allow the press there, but you're not supposed to actually be saying where you're going, right?
3: Like, right.
4: I think, yeah, if we allow the press to do certain things, but don't say, like, this is a pretty baller move to have the ability to get somebody through a plane onto a out of a meal cart.
3: Yeah.
4: Into another plane. This is obviously something we shouldn't know about.
3: Right. And it's something that maybe we could use again in the future.
4: Unless leaking it to the press is, in fact, a trick. Which would like be this. All right that we know this.
3: I like this.
4: That would be fine.
3: That would make me feel better about it.
4: Yeah. But if it's not, this is very stupid.
3: I feel like because we have a First Amendment and freedom of the press, you know, it's like sometimes you have the ability to do things. That doesn't mean you should do them.
4: Yeah, and we shouldn't know everything about everything.
3: No,
4: we just shouldn't.
3: It's like they're talking all the time. They're like, Russia was hit by a missile that, you know, we gave to Ukraine and helped with the target coordinates. It's like, shh.
4: Right.
3: Like, you're like, guys, that's not it. You don't say that with the outside voice.
4: Yeah,
3: that's something we don't ever discuss if that happened.
4: No, I don't think we should know everything anyway. We were much happier before. I'm not saying ignorance is bliss. We should know some things. And then later we can talk about it as if it's conspiracy and have various theories on
3: right.
4: it. And then 50 years down the line, maybe you tell us and when it doesn't matter.
3: Mm-hmm.
4: But I don't think we need to know everything about everything as it's happening, especially when it's that important.
3: We are getting to a place where that, what you just described, which is a very it's American tradition.
4: Like, yes.
3: Something happens, people say, hey, did this just happen? We call it a conspiracy. It gets hidden in the documents for 50 years, and then eventually a book comes out, and we're like, oh, that was true the whole time.
4: Right.
3: I'm concerned that we're getting faster at that sort of, like, rotation. Like, the woke one, woke two thing we talked about earlier. Like, now we're just a few years, all the same people are still in office. Like it's the same crew. It's still AOC, right? It's still the same people who were involved heavily in Woke One are now telling us, that Woke One was crazy. Wait till you see Woke Two.
4: Well, they're apologizing for the terrible thing they did while announcing the horrible thing they're about to do.
3: Yes.
4: Like, not only that, they're pre-striking. I don't know how to word that, but
3: right.
4: They're letting us know this one's going to be pretty bad.
3: It's like if you were to say I'm an alcoholic, but I'm going off the wagon next Thursday.
4: Like, I'm going to be planning a pretty bad relapse, and it's going to affect everyone.
3: Yes. Oh gosh, it's going to be absolutely horrible. I don't understand why they're saying that, because they're telling us that it's coming again. They're just going to rebrand a lot of the stuff and make it more insane, and. Yeah. And the fact that they acknowledge that something so recent was terrible, right? Like, they're saying, we know the things that we said before were insane, but trust us for this new version of it coming around the corner.
4: Well, and they also see it online where you have all these people angry with Fauci and then all of these obviously programmed bots going after people, and people argue with them, and it's ridiculous because they all say the same thing to defend this nonsense.
3: Yeah.
4: But yeah, I think they see that and go like, well, I mean, that was crazy. It's like, there's still people wearing masks.
3: Right.
4: It's still crazy. It's
3: still crazy.
4: You affected a lot of people, and look around. People are living in tents.
3: Yeah.
4: Like, we need to reopen, like, mental health care facilities. We need to do something. But the complete distrust in our entire mental health organization and medical organization will never come back. I really don't think it'll ever come back.
3: That's screwed up. People's financial lives were screwed up. Kids not going to school, we screwed all that up.
4: Yes.
3: I will also say, by the way, you know, there's a lot of talk about, you know, housing costs and how that's a big problem. And, you know, a lot of it gets focused on, oh, gosh, well, there's not enough housing, or there's these housing companies that are coming in and buying up all the housing and all these other things that we can blame this on. Central to this problem.
4: Yes.
3: Is the fact that during COVID, we had a president who flooded the zone with $9 trillion and then was amazed to see all the rates go up.
4: Right.
3: Right. Like, I know that was a shocking event. That is a unique thing from COVID. That we are still dealing with. And the fact that your house costs a lot has a lot to do, not even with the cost of the house, but how much you're paying with it through the mortgage, because you're paying 7%, 8%, 9% in mortgage costs instead of 3%, which is what it was before COVID.
4: Yes. 2.5% was what it was. And now you're looking at anything from, yeah, 7 to 10.
3: Yeah. That's the difference in your housing costs almost exclusively. Like, I mean, there has been other rises, but we always see that. The other part is inflation of materials, which was the same freaking problem of flooding the zone with trillions of dollars. Okay, we got to take a break. We're late, but we're going to come back on the other side with a little bit more here on Stu and Dave Do America.
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3: The code is Stu and Dave. 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Comments coming in. This is the most important thing we talked about on yesterday's program. Scott says, so I'm very curious about this pudding that Stu talked about. And I've experimented with different desserts, especially in my youth, but I'm scared that if I try it once, I won't be able to stop. I just don't want to ruin my life. You will ruin your life on the Biscoff pudding.
4: Slippery slope.
3: I will say. Voodoo Face writes, you mentioned Biscoff and my wife went nuts. That's what happens. My wife is insane for this stuff.
4: It's good. I mean, I'm going to try it. Mm-hmm. By try it, I mean get addicted.
3: Speaking of that, Johnny says, Stu called heroin a product. Love the show. that does explain it. That's where we are. Okay. Stu and Dave do America. 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We will see you tomorrow.
4: Hi.
3: Hi.
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11: The glorification of blood and gore and pain, sickness, darkness, sadness. That's not necessarily new, but it does seem to be more and more out front. And if we're not careful, we can get really desensitized to this and we can forget that spiritual warfare is something that is waging every single day. And it's not every day that we have an example of that in our faces that is circulating on social media that gives us the opportunity as Christians, as people who understand what is really going on beneath the surface, behind the headlines. And that is that war between the prince of the power of the air and Jesus. We know the victory. We know the outcome of all of this, yet we also have to understand how this is still unfolding today and offer people not only clarity and courage in the midst of this very dark reality, but also we can offer them hope. We can offer them a picture of what the future actually looks like. So as we talk about Perez Hilton, as we talk about Ariana Grande, that is what we are going to get into today. And then what does the Bible say about what demonic possession actually looks like? It's also a term that is thrown around a lot, that people say, oh, that's demonic, or that's satanic, or that's dark, that's evil. But what does that actually look like in scripture? As always, the Bible is going to be our guide in all of that. All right, before we get into that, let me remind you of the best news ever. And keep this in mind as we are talking about every single thing that we're talking about today, that God's eternal plan of redemption is going off without a hitch. There's nothing that goes on that's too disturbing or too dark for the Lord to overcome. Like, there is nothing that happens that could inhibit his plan. There's nothing that goes on that he's like, I didn't see that coming. Or, wow, that trend is way darker than I could have ever imagined. How am I going to pull people out of the pit? Oh, this nation is too far gone for me to do my work, for me to seek and save the lost. That's not how it works, because God is all powerful. He is all good. Job 42:2 reminds us that nothing can thwart his will. No power, no government, no politician, no celebrity, no trend, no billionaire, nothing can thwart God's will. He is going to rescue all of his sheep. The sheep know his voice and are going to follow him. And we can trust that beyond the headlines, beyond what we talk about on Relatable, that God is doing his work faithfully through the mostly unseen and unsung faithfulness of believers. And so no matter what is going on in your life, no matter what is going on in the world, we can trust that he is moving forward completely unhindered, and that his day of victory, of total victory, where we are rescued once and for all and we live in perfect peace with him forever and ever, it's coming. It is. God's not just standing back and saying, wow, I wish I could do something about this. Psalm 37 reminds us that, like, his wrath is kindling. He's got an answer for, he's got a response to, he's got vengeance for his people. He's got a response to those who have been waging evil forever. That's why Psalm 37 opens with, don't worry about those who do evil. Don't fret over those who are doing the bad things. All of those evil people that you see and they seem to be succeeding, don't worry about them. Don't waste your time fretting over them, because God's going to take care of it. Psalm 37, Psalm 27, Psalm 25, Psalm 2, those are really my go-to encouragement passages. So maybe you might need to pause this episode in some parts and go and read those passages. Maybe after this, you need to look at some of those chapters that I just read to you. Ephesians 6 would be another one that is extremely pertinent, because we're going to talk about some dark stuff today. And we have to, from a biblical perspective, because these are real people made in the image of God who are affected by all of this. So let's talk about the story that was circulating last week of Perez Hilton. He had a TikTok live that went viral because of the bloody mess that he was creating on his own body. Okay, so that's what Perez Hilton looks like. We are not going to play the video. We are not going to put screenshots up of the video. I thank the Lord that I have not come across that on my timeline. I am purposely trying to avoid that. I didn't search for it. The descriptions that I saw of this TikTok live were extremely just disturbing, just even reading the words of what was going on, but I will not be subjecting you to those images. He seemed to have a mental health crisis on TikTok live where he was literally filleting his body, was naked, and then authorities came and took him away. And a lot of people are wondering, okay, was he possessed by a demon? Does this have to do with his spiritual journey that he apparently has been on? A few months ago, he professed to become a Christian after a health scare that landed him in the hospital. But the truth is that we don't We don't really know until we dig into this, because there are a few parts of his story that I think are pertinent to answering the question, was he demon possessed during this? So let's back up a little bit. If you don't know who Perez Hilton is, honestly, I wasn't really familiar with him either. That's just his stage name. He's been a celebrity blogger for a really long time. He got famous in the mid-2000s. He had a blog covering celebrity gossip, entertainment news. He really has said some of the most vile things and spread some of the most vile rumors about people. He doesn't have a great reputation, but sometimes he said had some juicy gossip over the years that people have been interested in. So he's really made a name for himself. And so that's why people were also super interested when he became a Christian a couple months ago, or said he became a Christian a couple months ago. Not only has he built his empire and his wealth off of gossip, and in many cases, malicious slander of people, but he's also openly gay. He procured 3 children and has lived this very flamboyant secular life for a long time. I got a lot of people when he put out his video saying, yeah, I became a Christian a couple months ago, being like, oh my goodness, you need to cover this. You need to have Perez Hilton on. You need to play this video. And I just said no, because I am always going to be a little bit wary of celebrating the testimony of new converts. Not that I can't be excited, just like I was excited about Kanye West and what he was doing. But I think a lot of that sanctification that is done post-conversion needs to be done privately. And it's just kind of like a wait and see approach that I have. I felt the same way about Knees of Powers. He was probably the most requested guest that I got. And there was just some peace, there was just some discernment that now I see as the Holy Spirit that was inside me that was like, this person's not ready for that. You don't need to contribute to this person gaining a platform from his apparent testimony, which it doesn't seem was actually true. And that's always how I kind of felt about Perez Hilton. Like, let's just wait and see. We need to see the fruit of repentance. We need to see the fruit of the Holy Spirit there. And then that becomes an interesting testimony. So people have been watching him lately as he's been talking about his faith. He went on this broadcast on TikTok for 15 to 20 minutes. And then after he was just committing this awful violence against himself, saying very erratic things, 911 in his area in Miami received multiple calls reporting a possible suicide attempt. They came to his residence about 11 p.m. just to show what kind of mindset he was in. Hilton said on his broadcast, I hope the cops shoot me to death. I'm going to tell them I'm going to hurt them. Emergency responders transported Hilton to a local hospital. He was hospitalized forcibly. And then in the days that have followed, Hilton's family released updates saying that he was receiving medical care, asking for privacy, that he was able to communicate. The first people I thought about in this was his children. I knew that he had children, but they're teenagers. And then they also have a young son who is 8 years old. And, you know, people are reporting they're safe, they're fine. Okay, they might be physically safe in this moment, but if that is your home, like if that is your father, I don't know if he's the biological father or not, but just imagine, like if that is what he is broadcasting publicly, what kind of instability and just disturbing darkness has infiltrated that home and these little kids' lives for so long. And so just pray for them. Pray. I'm not going to list all their names on this podcast, but you should pray for them. Pray for their safety. Pray that they would know Jesus.
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11: Perez Hilton said that he had begun reading the Bible from start to finish. He had a near-death experience. He was in the hospital for 21 days. He had sepsis, all different kinds of conditions. We don't know exactly what led to that, but it seemed also like he had some instability during that time. Now, like I said, I'm not someone who's followed Perez Hilton, so maybe that's just how he talks, but certainly in those first videos after his hospitalization, I was like, this is not someone who seems well. Excited about this journey. This is amazing. He has lived a life of darkness for a long time. We want him to be free, and absolutely anyone can be free in Christ, whether they are mentally unstable or not, no matter what their background is, no matter the sins that anyone has committed, they can be free in Christ. That's the gospel. That's grace. And so we should be excited about that, even while saying, okay, let's like kind of wait and see how this shakes out. So here is where his journey kind of started, at least publicly, of him saying, wow, God has forgiven me. Psalm 1.
13: God presented himself to me in the hospital and then healed me, did something that I could only describe as a miracle. I had been calling out to God for years, opening my heart and inviting him. And now I no longer need to have faith. I don't need to hope to believe. I know that God is real and that God loves me.
11: Okay. So obviously there are some things there that we wouldn't agree with the wording of, like you don't have to have faith. You don't have to have hope. I think he was trying to say he doesn't have to be unsure anymore. Of course, we do believe in faith. We do believe in hope. You are saved by faith. You are saved by grace through faith. And hope is the assurance, or we have faith is the assurance of things hoped for. So we do have faith. We do have hope as Christians, but you can kind of see what he was trying to communicate all the way back in April. He had claimed at different times God had forgiven him. And so maybe there was some understanding of guilt there. He said he grew up Catholic. You know, he went through all of the different steps of Catholicism. He went to Jesuit school. He was never a believer, he said, until now. Now, he also, during this time, because he is publicizing this journey, and of course, when you're publicizing something like this, rather than keeping it kind of sacred and private for a while, and I'm not just talking about going and sharing your testimony, that's one thing, but really kind of working things out publicly and externally, you're going to get a lot of feedback. You're going to get a lot of people probably saying, whoa, whoa, whoa, but what about the LGBTQ community and all of that? And he started sharing some observations that he had about homosexuality in the Bible. And here's kind of the conclusion that he came to a couple months ago, Psalm 3.
13: After God saved me in many ways, I'm still gay. Very gay. Proudly gay. And I know that God loves me. And I know that God loves me as a father, and God loves my children. So you can keep asking the same questions. I know what the Bible says. I've said it repeatedly. I don't believe in everything that the Bible says. I believe in what I know.
11: Okay. So obviously, again, as Christians, we know that it's not enough to know. He goes on to say, I believe in what I know. I know God is real. Okay. Satan knows that God is real. The demons know that God is real. They know that Jesus is God. They know Jesus' authority. The simple knowledge of knowing that God is real, that he generally saves, that he generally loves, is not the faith that leads to salvation. Now, again, we want to be gentle and gracious with people who have just claimed to become Christians, because a lot of us started out with beliefs that are, we look back now and we're like, oh my gosh, that was a complete misunderstanding of the gospel or of the Bible, even though I was really trying. But obviously, he doesn't really understand, based on what he's saying, of sin and repentance and the Bible's authority and what salvation actually looks like. He's made multiple videos over the past few months. God told me to do this. God told me to move here. 5 weeks ago, he posted a video stating he had fallen off the wagon, confessing he hadn't read his Bible or gone to church in a week, saying he'd been in a bit of a spiral. So we already see indications in some of his videos of a bit of a mental health spiral. He also said that he had been struggling financially. He posted a video on Instagram a few weeks ago selling Christian-themed merch, he said, to cover his hospital bills. And so we'll just look at some of those t-shirts. You've got, you know, a depiction of what's supposed to be Jesus. You've got a depiction of what's supposed to be the Virgin Mary. And this aesthetic is very popular right now. It's more of like a Catholic iconography. We've got a mug on there, cherub mugs. And he's just trying to apparently make some money in order to cover his hospital bills. And so he very quickly turned his professed Christianity into a brand, into something that he can monetize, into kind of his platform as an influencer, which to me, like, some doing that right away, even while not being able to fully articulate the gospel, even while really struggling, that in itself is a red flag, because it's not substantive from what we see. It seems to be extremely superficial, and already there is like the money changing of, look at this very superficial depiction of Jesus, give me money so I can accomplish X, Y, Z. That already is making me want to take a step back and say, I'm not really sure that what is going on here is authentic. Like, we need to take a pause. But some people are pointing out, and I think it is still a valid point and a valid question to ask, that, okay, even if he wasn't there yet, even if he didn't fully understand the gospel, even if there were some theological errors, was he genuinely on a journey of discovery? And was he trying to see, okay, what is true? Who is this Jesus person? And that is actually why he ended up in what seems like this very violent and demonic spiral. Is that a satanic effort at stopping him, at curtailing his journey? Is that Satan clawing away at him and trying to distract him as much as possible, trying to inhibit an actual testimony, trying to tempt him away from actual repentance and real revelation that comes through the word of God? Or was it never a real conversion in the first place, and he's been struggling with this kind of demonic power in darkness for a very long time, and we are just kind of seeing the manifestation of that? Kevin Sorbo, for example, says demonic possession is real. Pray for Perez Hilton. Samuel Say says the Perez Hilton videos are horrific. That level of self-inflicted violence looks demonic. I think he recently professed faith in Christ. Pray for his healing. Pray for his soul. How in the world did TikTok allow the live stream to go on for so seemingly long? That's a good question. We've got several other people on X saying this is what demonic possession actually looks like. Okay, is it really demonic possession, or is it simply someone who is weighed down by sin? Like, how do we actually know when someone is being possessed by a demon versus when someone is just lost? Because I do think they can look very similar. Ephesians 2 describes Satan as the prince of the power of the air, the spirit that is now at work in the sons of disobedience. Now at work in the sons of disobedience, among whom we all once walked, according to the passions of our flesh, and were by nature children of wrath like the rest of mankind. But God, being rich in mercy because of the great love with which he loved us, made us alive together with Christ. By grace you have been saved through faith. It's a beautiful passage. I love Ephesians 2. And the reason I have it memorized is because I think it is the just best outline of what the gospel is and shows us all of our sins. So if Satan is the prince of the power of the air right now, if he is now at work in the sons and the daughters of disobedience, among whom we all once walked, okay, and we're children of wrath, is this just what it looks like to be a child of wrath? There's maybe a spectrum of that. Doesn't always look like this, or is this true demonic possession?
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4: When we look at demonic possession, actual demons occupying the body of someone in scripture, we do see that self-harm is a hallmark of demonic possession. I don't think that this means that it is always demonic possession, but it seems that when a demon is possessing someone, there is violence done to their bodies. In the book of Mark, a father brought his son to Jesus for deliverance from a demon that repeatedly tried to harm the boy, Mark 9:21-22. And Jesus asked his father, how long has this been happening to him? I just love that question from Jesus because he knows, but like any good doctor, any good healer, like he is asking for context. And he said, from childhood, the father said, and it has often cast him into fire and water to destroy him. Can you imagine the anxiety of this father and mother? But if you can do anything, have compassion on us and help us. Jesus heals him. Similarly, in Mark 5, the man Jesus delivered from many demons was known for harming himself. Mark 5:2-5. And when Jesus had stepped out of the boat, immediately there met him out of the tombs, a man with an unclean spirit. He lived among the tombs and no one could bind him anymore. And even with a chain, for he had been bound with shackles and chains, but he wrenched the chains apart and he broke the shackles in pieces. No one had the strength to subdue him. Night and day among the tombs and on the mountains, he was always crying out and cutting himself with stones. Now, again, not all thoughts of wanting to die are necessarily demonic. So, for example, Elijah prayed that he would die. 1 Kings 19, he was so depressed and he was so distraught that he asked that he might die. He says, it is enough now, O Lord, take away my life, for I am no better than my father's. Job cursed the day of his birth, Job 3:3-4. Let the day perish on which I was born and the night that said a man is conceived. So not even just birth, he doesn't even want to be conceived. Let that day be darkness. May God above not seek it, nor light shine upon it. Jonah asked God to take his life. Therefore, now, O Lord, please take my life from me, for it is better for me to die than to live. Now, I do want to say, even though these people were not demonically possessed, because we don't see any other indication in their lives and in their ministry that they were actually possessed by a demon, these are not prescriptive passages. These are not passages saying, it's okay to say this, it's okay to think this, it's okay to pray this. This is descriptive. We know that Job, going where he went mentally, when he just later, not in Job 3, but started to question like, okay, like what really is going on here, God? God answers him out of the whirlwind. God doesn't say, yeah, I get it. I get why you wouldn't trust me. I get why you would.

0: say all of this. God is like, were you there when I brought forth the animals and the earth, when I told the ocean to only go so far? You weren't, so you can take a seat. So, and Jonah obviously is not a great example of, like, at least in parts of his ministry, of how we should respond to God. So I'm not saying that these passages are good, but it's not necessarily an indication of demonic possession. So we do need to differentiate between the two. So we don't know for sure. Now, I would say, based on these two examples of, like, what it looks like to want to die and what demonic possession actually looks like, the Perez Hilton live stream looks more like demonic possession. It reminded me, as soon as I saw the description of it, it reminded me of the man walking among the tombs who was cutting himself with the stones every day, who was possessed by legion. So multiple demons that Jesus cast out into the pigs who then ran off of the cliff. And so do I think that this is demonic influence? 100%. I don't have any doubt about that. Do I know that he's possessed by a demon? Not necessarily. We just don't know. Because also there is the aspect of living in a fallen world. There's the aspect of just having a true mental breakdown. Now, there's always something spiritual with that, I believe. I don't think that you can ever separate the mind from the soul or the brain from the soul. But there are actual mental problems that people have that I don't think are always a result of demonic influence themselves. In a 2013 interview, Perez described severe depression in his career that included daily suicidal thoughts. I'd be interested to know, like, what SSRIs was he on, because those SSRIs can actually make these thoughts worse. In 2014, he talked about his depression. In 2019, he talked about being in a very dark place. In 2022, 2024, he shared his experiences with anxiety attacks, periods of being really depressed for a while. Again, I think we have talked so much about psychological issues and, like, where psychiatry and psychology just get it wrong, stop short, completely pervert the truth, and how medications can actually make it worse. And you do have to ask yourself, okay, does this person actually have something that is a sickness in their mind, or is this simply the result from running away from God, seeking fame and stardom and slandering other people? I mean, that's a dark place to live. That's a dark place to be. I mean, there's, like, if a prostitute came to you and was like, I'm super depressed. I've been making my money from OnlyFans for the past 10 years. I'm really depressed. You would not say to that person, oh, something's probably wrong with your brain. You would say, stop being a prostitute. It's because you're selling your body online. It's because you're living in sin and because you're degrading yourself for money. That doesn't feel good. You are made for something better than that. You are made for something bigger than that. You are a person that has innate dignity, not because of what you've done, not because of how much money you make, but because you are a person made in God's image. So anytime we live in a place that's out of whack, whether that is through your sexuality, your sexual behavior, whether that is by continually sinning and profiting off of that sin, like, the book of Proverbs has a lot to say about the person who spreads gossip and slander and then makes money off of that. You are constantly living your life in a way that is totally perpendicular to what God says is healthy and good and right and true and is going to bring you fulfillment and peace and satisfaction, of course you're going to be depressed and anxious. So is this a mental health problem? I don't know. I think that actual mental health can really exist in a fallen world. There can be sicknesses that manifest themselves mentally, but we also need to look at all of the circumstances in our lives. Like, what is making you sad? What is making you discontent? That might not be a serotonin problem. It might be a sin problem. It might be just a circumstance of life is really hard right now problem that actually can't be fixed by medication. That's what Dr. Roger McPhillan, we've had him on a couple of times. That's really his point. It's not just to demonize SSRIs. He's also like, okay, very rarely do we get people willing to take a step back and say, why am I so sad every day? Is there actually a good reason why I might be sad? Do I have really hard things going on? Do I have this thing that is just disjointed in my life that's making me not feel good? That's not going to be solved by just numbing your emotional response through more and more medication. So I don't know. I don't know if that's what's going on with Perez Hilton. But when you see someone that's living a life of blatant sin for years and years and years, and they say they're depressed, you're like, well, yeah, of course, anyone would be. This is the danger of kind of like persisting in sin, especially persisting in sin after you have professed the Christian faith and are making money off of the Christian faith. Scripture has repeated serious warnings about those who claim to have accepted Christ as their savior, but persist in this kind of unrepentant sin. All of us are going to sin. All of us are going to struggle until eternity. However, that unrepentant attitude of stubbornness of, this is my identity. This is how I'm going to live. I know what the Bible says. I don't care. I am my own authority. The Holy Spirit's not going to allow you to continue in that if he lives in you. Romans 6:1-2 says, what shall we say then? Are we to continue to sin that grace may abound? By no means. How can we die to sin, still live in it? I think we forget like what the death of Jesus actually accomplishes for us by grace through faith. You die to your sin. Your former self is crucified with Christ. It is no longer you who live. You are a new creation. He's not just making us better. He's not just making us happier. He has given you a new heart with new desires and a new self. And so how you live and think and what you want is totally different. We saw that in the testimony that we had on Friday with the person who detransitioned after 30 years and just how God gave him a new heart and a new perspective. If you haven't watched that, go back and watch it or listen to it. It's just incredible what God does. Hebrews 10:26-27. For if we go on sinning deliberately after receiving the knowledge of the truth, there no longer remains a sacrifice for sins, but a fearful expectation of judgment and a fury of fire that will consume the adversaries. And then last one, 1 John 3:6-9. No one who abides in him keeps on sinning. No one who keeps on sinning has either seen him or known him. Little children, let no one deceive you. Whoever practices righteousness is righteous, as he is righteous. Whoever makes a practice of sinning is of the devil, for the devil has been sinning from the beginning. The reason the Son of God appeared was to destroy the works of the devil. Praise God. No one born of God makes a practice of sinning, for God's seed abides in him, and he cannot keep sinning because he has been born of God.
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0: This and I do just want to say this because it's relevant to Perez Hilton, but it's always the question that we get. Can a Christian be demon possessed? Is the fact that he's going through all of this an indication that he is not a Christian? The theologian R.C. Sproul wrote this: in the Bible, we see demons possessing people and oppressing people, causing bodily harm, property damage, all kinds of things. The Christian is always faced with this question: can I be demon possessed? I don't believe so, R.C. Sproul says. I believe that people can be demon-possessed, but I don't think that it is possible for the Christian because God, the Holy Spirit, resides in the regenerate person. And the scriptures tell us where the Spirit of the Lord is, there is liberty, 2 Corinthians 3:17. So no demon can hold us hostage to the power of Satan. Demons can oppress us, they can harass us, they can tempt us, they can attack us, and so on. But thanks be to God, he who is in us is greater than he who is in the world, 1 John 4:4. 1 John 4:4. Is the passage that I was thinking of and that I also go back to when I am thinking not just of specific instances like this, but you really do see the power of Satan working through so many people, even people who seem to be in their right mind, people with large platforms, people who have a lot of influence. And it's not that they look crazy like this. It's almost actually scarier. It's not that they're flaying their body on a camera, but they're looking straight at the camera and telling you a lie. They're looking straight at the camera and slandering someone. They're looking straight at the camera and accusing someone of something without evidence. And that's really more how Satan works, because remember, Satan is cunning. He was the most clever of all of the animals in the garden. Satan even disguises himself as an angel of light. So we see something like this and we clearly see, okay, Satan is at work somewhere. We don't know exactly how it's like, what it is, what level of power he has over this person. But I think he's less hard to spot when the person that's talking seems sane and is completely compelling. And so if you have the Holy Spirit inside you, you have to be like the Berean and you have to test what's being said on every single podcast that you listen to, this one included, every single book that you read, every single person that you watch, compare that to the Word of God. And anyone who doesn't want you to do that, anyone who's like, oh no, just listen to me, definitely don't go to the Bible and kind of, you know, minimizes something like that. That's not someone that you should be listening to. The people that you can trust are like, test me. Like, test what I have to say. And if it's not true, don't listen to me. Don't believe me. Compare what I say, what anyone says, to scripture and go to the Holy Spirit and ask for discernment and truth. Because satanic work doesn't always look like a Perez Hilton breakdown. Sometimes it's millions and millions of views and millions of followers by someone who seems extremely compelling. There is a psychological danger in professing to follow Christ while knowingly rejecting his moral commands. Proverbs 3:1-2 talks about this. Peace will be added to you if you let your heart keep his commandments. And so that's also something for us to be aware of. If we are celebrating what God calls evil, if we are entertained by what God calls evil, if we ourselves are doing things that God calls evil while professing to follow him, there's going to be a lack of peace and a level of instability in our own lives. Unfortunately, we do see these big displays of violence and what seems to me like demonic activity all throughout Hollywood. And there is, I think, a way that God can actually use something as grotesque as all of this to point people to himself. You might remember the interview that I did that just you guys loved so much. And it was an interview with the co-founder of Wikipedia, who said that the evil that he saw in Hollywood actually is what made him first ask the question, okay, if objective evil exists, if I just know as someone who is an atheist instinctively that this is wrong, then that logically leads me to the realization that, okay, there must be an objective good. If there are obvious bad guys, then who are the good guys? And who gets to decide? And where does that goodness and truth actually come from? And that led him on this journey of reading the Bible and becoming a Christian, praise God. So don't get discouraged by all of this. God can even use this kind of thing to seek and save the lost. Even someone like Ariana Grande, in her recent music video, she released this music video for her new song, Petal. She portrays a performer named Pepper who is repeatedly rejected by the executives she auditions in front of. There are, you see a silhouette of her hacking the panel of executives with a chainsaw. The actual act of the murders, we're not going to play that, even though it's just a silhouette. It's just too graphic to show. We can show this voiceover right here that it's just like directly after. Okay, and we're not even going to play that for very long. Like, she commits that murder. She opens this fortune cookie. It's like, bloom wherever you're planted. And she's covered head to toe in blood, the blood of the people that she just murdered. The other performers are who are auditioning in this music video, they're cheering for her. And so people are pointing out just how disturbing this is and how dark this is, that the point, I think, is that we're going to stick it to these executives who have told us all of these bad things about our bodies and ourselves. You can see that throughout the music video. They're writing down things about like how she should look and how she should perform and all of this. And as people are also talking about, okay, this is very gory. This is very dark, especially for someone who used to be like this light and bright pop star. Not that she was wholesome by any means, because she wasn't, but this seems to be a big change. And gosh, we see this a lot. We even saw this like with Taylor Swift going from how she used to be the sweet, innocent country star to then, you know, doing witchcraft rituals and satanic messaging in some of her concerts. Billie Eilish, the same way. Even someone like Chapel Roan. Like, you think of all these people as, oh, they've always been dark, they've always been edgy. That's actually not true. They become darker and edgier and more violent and more disturbed in their artistry as time goes on. That seems to also be true of someone like Ariana Grande. People are not only pointing that out, they're looking at a picture like this, and this is full screen 36. Even her fans are saying, and I don't know why X feeds me this commentary, I don't really like comment on things like this very often, but saying, okay, this weight thing has gone too far. Her skinniness has gone too far. Obviously, this is something that she is trying to highlight here. She is skin and bones. Okay. She has lost a lot of weight. And I am not saying that to be mean. She is a beautiful, talented person, but you can see all of her ribs. You can see her clavicles. You can see the ribs in her chest. And you can see this is a telltale sign. Like, if I can say, just from an amateur perspective, this is a telltale sign of anorexia. You are anorexic, you are bulimic, or you have fatal cancer. And I'm not saying that in a lighthearted way at all. There is something going on here. Is it something spiritual? I don't know. It seems to me like it has to be. It seems to me like, obviously, actually, I can say unequivocally that it is something spiritual. What level of spiritual disturbance? I don't know. You can see this picture from a few years ago of what she looked like in 2018. And you can see a lot of pictures of what she looked like over the years. Beautiful. I've always thought that she was so cute. And she's very petite. There's never been a time that I can think of in Ariana Grande's career where she has been overweight. But as she got into Wicked and she was doing that press tour, that's when people started talking about, okay, this woman is just too thin. To me, when you have this skeletal figure covered in blood, you see the wedding of these two things. She's glorifying them. She has not talked at all about, hey, I'm sick. Hey, I've got something going on. Hey, I'm on medication that is making me lose weight. In fact, she's kind of doubled down and talked about she's so much healthier now than she used to be. Yes, I do think that there is something very dark going on mentally and spiritually here. I just, I just do. I don't know exactly what it is. I don't know what goes on behind the scenes in Hollywood. I think some very scary exchanges probably happen. But again, we don't even need to know all of that to know that this is just the nature of sin. It takes you from one thing to the other.
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0: I just wanted to say two things. We don't have time to get into like the fullness of the story that I was going to talk about, but I talked about this for a second on Instagram, and some of you were like surprised that I had even known that something like this was happening. You did not know that I knew what the toast was. Of course I do. Am I not a millennial woman? Was I not born in 1992? Do I not have an Instagram? Of course I know what the toast is. And sometimes I even try to listen to the toast. I'm like, is there anything pop culture wise that I need to know? And then I'm listening and I'm like, what is Summer House? What's a Vanderpump? I have no clue. I don't know what this is. I don't know where you watch these things. I don't know how many people watch them. I don't know who these people are in real life. Like, there's nothing about this that I know. But I appreciate the toast because I think we all understand that they're kind of like low-key conservative. Like, I don't think they're conservative like me. They're not Christians. But I think especially after, it seems to me, just my guess, like after October 7th and after that whole craziness, and you've got like the election in 2024, I would probably guess they voted for Trump. Plus their mom is like a big anti-Islam activist. They don't really talk about that. But I just think that they're definitely not progressive. Like, I don't think that they believe in like men and women's sports. I've even heard Claudia say things that I just like agree with and appreciate in a very brash way. When she's talking about divorce, she's like, just grow up, like just stay together. Come on. And you just don't see that much in like pop culture, that attitude. So I like them. And I loved that Jackie, the co-host, she just had a conversation with Usha Vance, because Usha Vance has this thing where she has someone come on and read a kid's book. And Jackie has a new kid's book out. And they got together and Jackie read the book. And there were all kinds, there was like all kinds of backlash in the comments about this. People saying they're not going to listen to the toast anymore. And it's like, if you did not understand where the toast was politically, then like you haven't been paying attention. So here they are. Very sweet. Thought six.
8: Today's special reader is a mom and an author, and she has a podcast just like this, but for grownups. Welcome to the host of The Toast, Jackie Oshry.
9: Hi. I'm so excited.
8: So thank you for bringing this story. I'd love to hear it.
9: I would love to read it. This is The Camper and the Counselor.
0: Cute. Haven't read the book. Don't know if I can recommend the book. I'm sure it's cute, though. And I just say good for you. Okay, good for you for doing something that you knew was going to be controversial, that you knew some toasters would not like, and you did it anyway. You did it because it's a great opportunity. Of course, it's a great opportunity to sell your book, and also probably the controversy will help with some sales. And like, who cares about the haters anyway? But I just appreciate people. I don't like cowards. I just really don't like people like Caitlin Clark, who are not willing to stand up for women and girls sports, or people just who aren't willing to say something that's true, aren't willing to do anything controversial because, oh, this person might like talk bad about me. I don't like cowards. Okay. So it's not like this person is going to like win a Nobel Peace Prize for this, but she did something that she knew was going to get hate, and she's proud of it. And she doesn't apologize. I hate when people apologize for people or for things that they shouldn't be sorry for. So I just know she's not going to apologize. She's not going to back down. So good for that. Okay, like that. Hate this. Hate Nara Smith on Call Her Daddy. Okay? Like the toast, that collab between her and the VP, or the SLOTUS anyway. Hate the collab of Call Her Daddy and Nara Smith. Okay? This is someone who I think is doing the opposite of what Jackie was doing. She is saying, okay, and we'll put up a picture of Nara Smith if you don't know who this is. I didn't follow Nara Smith. I'm probably going to say something in just a second that might make some of you mad. I didn't follow Nara Smith, but I will show you who she is. She gained a large following from these kind of videos.
10: 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I start by making my rooibos granola by combining all of my dry ingredients in a bowl. Separately whip my egg white and add coconut sugar, maple syrup, rooibos, along some other spices.
0: Okay. I don't have anything like against this person. Like I said, I didn't follow her, but this, and she's so beautiful. So beautiful. Okay. I understand why people follow her, and her creations look incredible. Super impressive. So that is awesome. I think like, if that is the kind of content that you like to watch, I think that's great. I could see how that's peaceful. It makes me feel the opposite. It stresses me out. Like her, like, I don't know. I just, it's not for me. Okay. And so I wasn't someone that followed her closely, but I did, you know, I appreciate that there are some people who are like, homemaking is great. Cooking is great. Taking care of your family is great. I am for that message. So when someone then goes on a podcast that is so opposed to the values that most of your followers have, and you kind of trash the category that people have put you in, which I have my own problem with Tradwife influencer trend, as we have talked about many times, from a Christian perspective, the conflation of biblical and trad is not something that I am for. But for her to be like, no, I'm a boss babe, and how dare you categorize me as this? This is the trend in the category that has made you what you are, Nara Smith. And for you to go on this degrading sex podcast and trash that, I don't like it. Stop five.
11: People started to compare you to Tradwife.
12: Yeah.
11: And people were like,
12: they kind of used me as the poster child for the Tradwife movement, which was very bizarre to me. I don't prioritize being a homemaker. I'm a working mom. Like, I am out in LA. I travel a lot. Do I love cooking because it's my passion and because I kind of have to do it given my autoimmune? Absolutely. But that's a passion of mine. It's a hobby. It's not something that I need to be doing. Primary caregiver for my kids? No. My husband and I split it 50-50. Like, when he works, I watch them. When I work, he watches them. And now, given everything that's been going on, we also have help. My mom's out. We have someone that helps us with the kids because it's just not doable for me to do it all. I don't think a trad wife would be cooking and like Schiaparelli, you know, or a Moschino look straight off the runway. Like, I don't think that's what a trad wife would do.
0: I just think that this is gaslighting. I think that she knew very well exactly the trend that she was capitalizing on. And now that we have books like Yesteryear saying that this is problematic, she's like, no, what? That was never me. That was never me. It was. Maybe you didn't mean for it to be, or maybe you now don't want it to be, but that is what you were doing. And that is what you were playing upon. This is her first viral video, 2023. We'll do a voiceover. It's voiceover 3. And just to kind of show you, she dresses up in these very fancy clothes and makes these things from scratch. And like, I think part of it is maybe supposed to be funny, because sometimes they're like ridiculous things or things like that no one ever makes from scratch. Again, I do think it's totally impressive, but I just immediately was like, really, of all podcasts, I think it's the combination for me of Call Her Daddy and what she said. It's not just that she was like, oh no, I've like never considered myself that. That's okay, whatever. It is that you went on the sex podcast, the most disgusting and degrading sex podcast that exists, that seems to be opposed to so much of what you represent online. And I just think it was a way to kind of like spit on her audience. I don't like it. Someone says, I thought that this was a good comment. Why do we not get this voice and this attitude in her videos? Exactly. Because she's talking like this, and the ASMR voice, which I literally loathe. That's part of why I can't follow things like this. I don't want people to whisper to me. I don't want it. I want you to speak. I want to be able to hear you. It creeps me out. I feel like you're trying to like come up behind me and like sneak on me. You're made from scratch blueberry muffins. I don't want it. And so I think it's just a weird juxtaposition for people. And she had so many people, especially Christians, like rooting for her. When she talked about the diagnosis of her child with cancer, which still 100% pray for her. That is awful. No one is taking that away. And like the seriousness of that and needing to pray for that 100%. I think people just felt a little bit taken aback and surprised.
13: Are spirits communicating with us from the other side? Are we being tricked by demons? 8 out of 10 Americans believe in the supernatural, but less and less believe in the reality of heaven, hell, Satan, even God. Our culture is craving something beyond the material world, and it's possible that we may start looking in all the wrong places. Before we turn to the Ouija boards, let's see what Lee Strobel has to say about the Bible, ghosts, demons, angels, death, our souls, miracles that are happening that he can verify, miracles from the Middle East. The man who brought us the case for Christ is here to make the case for the reality of an unseen world that impacts all of us. Welcome award-winning journalist, best-selling author, and Christian apologist, Lee Strobel.

0: so great to have you here, Lee.
1: Great to be here. I appreciate the invitation.
0: We are living in such a crazy time right now where, I mean, I think you can see God, you can see miracles, you can see demons.
1: Yeah.
0: I mean, I think we have a problem in the country and the world of possession in many cases. And yet God has been chased out of so much.
1: Yeah.
0: We're even mocking him in some ways, many ways. And yet the search for him is really starting to have a resurgence.
1: Yes, it is, especially among young people.
0: Yeah.
1: We're seeing a great hunger, great interest, great curiosity. Bible sales among young people are going way up.
0: Why is that, do you think?
1: I think they've been lied to. They've been misled by social media.
0: Yeah.
1: There's so much you can't trust these days.
0: Yeah.
1: How do you trust AI? How do you trust
0: anything?
1: Anything.
0: Anything.
1: And I think they're looking for something solid that they can really anchor their life on. And I think it's pushing them toward this exploration of spiritual
0: matters.
1: Isn't
0: it strange that what the world would say is the least solid?
1: Yeah, right.
0: You know what I mean? Is where they're headed to find. Because I think there's this this emptiness.
1: Yeah.
0: Where the world just can't fill that hole.
1: Yeah.
0: You know, there's a hole that...
1: Yeah. It's true. That's, of course, what Pascal talked about, that void, that vacuum inside of us that only God can fill. And I think we're seeing that among a lot of young people. I love it. I love the engagement that I get with young people and their curiosity, their questions, their sincerity.
0: Mm-hmm.
1: It's a real sincere quest.
0: Talk to somebody who just doesn't believe, doesn't know.
1: Yeah.
0: What is the evidence or what do you think the soul is?
1: Yeah.
0: Start there.
1: Yeah. I mean, I was a skeptic myself. I was an atheist for much of my life. So I kind of went through that process of investigating. How do I know this is true? How do I know that there's a realm beyond what we can see and touch? How do I know that I can trust what Scripture tells me? And you get to issues like science. Where does science point? Cosmology and physics and biochemistry. I think point powerfully toward the existence of God in a way where it makes more sense logically and rationally today to believe in God than I think any time in history.
0: Anytime. I agree.
1: I mean, we got
0: science God exists, he's the greatest scientist of all time.
1: Oh, absolutely.
0: You know what I mean? And everything, when you look at science and then you take God and you're like, It just fits hand in glove.
1: It does. I was just the other day, I was in Arizona. I was looking through the telescope that first discovered the expansion of the universe.
0: Mm-hmm.
1: And, you know, if the universe is expanding, then you run the tape backwards, and guess what? It goes to an origin. It goes to a beginning point.
0: Mm-hmm.
1: And whatever begins to exist has a cause.
0: Mm-hmm.
1: We know now, virtually every scientist will say, the universe began to exist at some point in the past.
0: Mm-hmm.
1: Therefore, there must be a cause behind it. Well, what kind of a cause can bring a universe into existence?
0: Well, and, you know, most people don't know this, but at the beginning, the Big Bang was a theological.
1: Yeah.
0: And now everybody's like, no, it's the Big Bang. No, it was a theological saying. Yes, it started from something.
1: Yes.
0: But what lit the match?
1: Exactly. And you look at scientists for centuries believed the universe was eternal. It always existed. But now we know there was a beginning point because of the expansion of the universe. It must go back to a beginning. And then that's, what's the implication? Well, what can trigger the creation of a universe? Must be transcendent, which means separate from creation. Must be immaterial or spirit, because it existed before the spiritual world or the physical world was created. Must be timeless or eternal, because it existed before physical time came into being. Must be powerful, given the immensity of the creation event. Must be smart, given the precision of the creation event. Must be personal, because he had to make the decision to create. Must be caring, because he crafted a habitat for us to flourish in. Must be creative, because, I mean, just look at the universe.
0: It's crazy.
1: That's a description of the God of the Bible. And so I think that it's rational and logical to believe these days. And then you look at the fine-tuning of the universe.
0: Mm-hmm.
1: The fact that it is fine-tuned on a razor's edge. So that life can exist in a way that defies the explanation it could be a coincidence.
0: Half a degree in space, half a degree, and the whole thing collapses.
1: It's unbelievable. You look at force of gravity. We all know what that is. If you looked at a ruler that went across the entire known universe, 15 billion light years, broken down in one-inch increments, that represents the plausible range along which the force of gravity could have been set at anywhere along that ruler. But it was set at the exact right point so that life can exist. What if we moved it 1 inch compared to the 15 billion light year width of the universe? intelligent life is impossible anywhere in the universe. The strong nuclear force that binds together the nucleus of atoms, decrease it by just one part in 10,000 billion, billion, billion, billion, and all we'd have in the universe would be hydrogen. No life. I mean, I did a book called Is God Real? And I interviewed a physicist for that. And I said, well, in light, there's about 50 to 100 of these kind of parameters. I said, in light of that, what are the odds? What's the possibility this could happen by coincidence? And he looked at me and said, well, you know, we physicists have a term for that. I said, oh, what is it? He said, ain't going to happen.
0: I love the fact that in your book that you do talk to scientists.
1: Yes.
0: You talk to people. I mean, this is not a ghost book, or
1: yes,
0: you know, it's backed by yes, something reasonable and logical. I,
1: yes,
0: I remember when I first started really seeking God, I rejected the idea of God so I could start at a zero. Everything I thought about God, somebody else had told me, and I was just imitating what I had
1: yeah,
0: learned. You know
1: yeah,
0: what I mean?
1: Sure.
0: To find him, I wanted to start at zero base.
1: Yes.
0: And just say, okay, I'm going to start at, I don't know, he might exist, he might not exist.
1: Yeah.
0: But, and you, when you start there and you use logic,
1: yeah,
0: it's really a great journey.
1: It's fascinating.
0: So great.
1: It changed my life.
0: Yeah, me too.
1: Yeah, I mean, you know, I was a skeptic. I was an atheist. My background's in journalism and law. So I look at evidence. I look at corroboration. I look
0: yeah,
1: at facts and
0: yeah,
1: data.
0: Mm-hmm.
1: And I thought I could disprove Christianity in a weekend. Literally, I thought, give me a three-day weekend, maybe, and I can disprove it. You know? And I ended up spending 2 years of my life investigating the evidence for faith. And like you, came away saying, wait a minute. Unless I have an anti-supernatural bias and rule it out at the outset,
0: yes,
1: which I think is illegitimate.
0: Yeah, yeah, yeah.
1: If I just follow the evidence wherever it points, if I call a ball and a strike like a good umpire, I think the evidence is powerful and persuasive. I think it's clear and convincing that God does indeed exist and that Jesus did indeed rise from the dead and prove that he's the Son of God.
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1: Do we have a soul? That's a question. A lot of scientists are materialists, and they believe we don't have a soul. We're just a brain. We're a physical brain. Neurons fire. Mm-hmm. We don't really have free will. It's predetermined by our chemistry and our genetics. And that's
7: that doesn't make
1: it doesn't, make, doesn't sense. Make sense. I know, but
7: I've been both good and bad. Yes. And what steered me was my soul.
1: Yes, there's something. There's some, and you know what? Civilizations from the beginning have all believed in the soul. I mean, this is not. In fact, it is so common in ancient civilizations that I think to argue against it, the weight is on your side to try to prove it.
7: Yeah. Right.
1: But so I interviewed a PhD from Oxford or from Cambridge University, who's a neuroscientist, Sharon Dirks.
7: She's great. In the book, part of the book's great.
1: She's awesome. She's awesome. And one of the fun things she said is, let me do a mind game, a mind experiment. She said, what if there's a woman named Mary? And Mary is the world's leading expert on vision. Oh, she understands the brain and how the optic nerve takes impulses from the eye and how everything functions and so forth, but she's blind. What if one day she got her eyesight for the first time? Would she know anything new about vision at that point?
7: Volumes.
1: Of course. That means the mere physical reality of vision is not enough to explain the first-person experience of consciousness, the soul, the spirit. And I thought that was a brilliant way of looking at things. Yes, we are a brain. We are a body, but we're also a spirit. We're a hyphenated creature.
7: So is mind and soul the same thing?
1: Yeah, generally speaking, science.
7: Mind and brain.
1: No, mind and brain are different.
7: Yeah.
1: Consciousness, spirit, soul, those are kind of synonyms. But you got the physical brain and how that functions. And then you have the mind, which is our consciousness, which is distinct from our physical brain, but it interacts with our physical brain.
7: We know this because of people who have been like trapped in their body.
1: Yes.
7: Right?
1: Yes,
7: They can't function. They have their brain dead.
1: Well, there's some people who've been in vegetative states for years that they discovered later were conscious the whole time.
7: Right.
1: But there are 900 scholarly articles published in peer-reviewed medical and scientific journals over the last 40 years on the topic of near-death experiences. These are cases where a person is clinically dead. Generally, no brain waves, no respiration, no heartbeat. Some have been on the way to the morgue. I mean, they're physically dead. But then they're revived. Their body is revived. And when they come back, I was conscious the whole time. I was watching them try to resuscitate my body in the hospital, that kind of thing.
7: And it's because I've done several interviews on this particular topic. And it is to the point to where I read one where the woman said, no, I saw what was happening.
1: Yes.
7: Describe some things that were happening in the room, but you could dismiss. And she said, okay, there is a sticker on the ceiling fan on the top
1: of the blade.
7: Right. And this is what it said. And they got a ladder and they went up and they looked. And that's exactly what it said. How would you know that?
1: Exactly.
7: You wouldn't.
1: Exactly. at least I saw one study of at least 107 cases where we have what happens when you physically die, so they're clinically dead, their spirit, their soul, their consciousness separates from their body and continues to live on. And that's a good example, the case of the woman in Memorial Hospital in London who saw the sticker because her spirit is separated from her body. She's watching the resuscitation efforts on her body from the ceiling of the room.
7: Yeah.
1: And she sees the sticker on the top of the fan where nobody could have seen it.
7: Right.
1: But that is so common. There's a little girl. She drowned in a YMCA swimming pool. Brain expanded, no heartbeat, no brain waves. They took her to the hospital, but they just were keeping her body basically alive until they figured out what to do. She was dead. And she said later, because 3 days later, she came back. They revived her, and she said, I was conscious the whole time. And they said, wait a minute. How do we know? She said, one night when my parents visited me, I followed them home. And I came to the home, and I watched my mom make chicken and rice for dinner. And she explained where her father was sitting. She explained how her brother went into his room and had a G.I. Joe Jeep and a G.I. Joe doll that he was playing with and what they were wearing and so on. Things she could not have known unless her spirit really did follow them home. So we see cases where people see or hear things would have been impossible for them to see or hear if their spirit had not continued to live on after their clinical death. One of the most profound studies I talk about in my book, they studied 21 cases of blind people. So these are people, a lot of them blind since birth. And yet, during this near-death experience, when their soul separated from their body, they could see for the first time, or they had vision-like perceptions. Vicky Umapeg, 26 years old, killed in a car accident, blind virtually since birth. But she says, I was conscious the whole time. She's watching the paramedics trying to revive her body. She sees the paramedics. She sees her body. She sees birds. She sees trees for the first time. She's describing things she could not have known. And then they finally revive her. Her spirit returns to her body, and she's blind again. Researcher, this is medically impossible.
7: It must have sucked, though.
1: Yeah, no kidding.
7: Like, it's come on. Wow.
1: But so yeah, Glenn, I think you're right. It's these I'm looking for corroboration, And when I see things that would have been impossible for people to see or hear, unless they didn't have an authentic out-of-body experience, that tells me this is real.
7: Why does it matter? I mean, I have a friend, Penn Jillette, atheist, and I've always said, just play the odds, man. At least go agnostic. Because you never know. Why does it matter?
1: It matters for a lot of reasons. I think, first of all, it matters because if indeed we are just a physical brain, most scientists will say we don't really have free will. Well, wait a minute. If we don't have free will, how do you punish someone for doing something wrong? How do you give an award to someone for doing something great if they don't have free will to accomplish those things in the first place? I mean, it's ridiculous.
7: How do you explain turnarounds in people?
1: You can't. You can't. I mean, that's why I think so many people have what I call an anti-supernatural presupposition. In other words, the supernatural is impossible. Miracles are impossible. Now, show me your evidence. Well, you just ruled out the evidence by your presupposition.
7: Right.
1: I'm saying, no, get rid of that and just say, where does the evidence most persuasively point? And I think clearly now it matters because if God is real, then we could know him. We could experience him. He might even guide us. He might even perform a miracle in our lives. And I think I document in my book cases of miracles that are in peer-reviewed medical journals.
7: What is the definition of a miracle to you?
1: A miracle is an event brought about by the power of God that is a temporary exception to the ordinary course of nature for the purpose of showing that God has acted in history. So a lot of people will say, like Hume, the famous atheist from Scotland, he would say miracles are impossible because they violate the laws of nature. You can't violate the laws of nature. That's a misunderstanding. If I take this book and I drop it, the law of gravity says it's going to hit the floor. But if I take this book and I drop it and you reach in and grab it before it hits the ground, you're not overturning the law of gravity. You're not violating the law of gravity. You're merely intervening. And that's what a miracle is. If God did create the universe, which I think we have clear evidence he did, then for him to intervene is no problem. It's child's play. So I think miracles are not only possible, but I think they're actual.
7: There was I can't remember his name now, And he's wrong, but he was a scientist that lived back in the 30s, 40s, and 50s, I think. Velikovsky, I think. He wrote a book called Worlds in Collision.
1: Oh, I've heard of that.
7: And he was wrong about a lot of stuff. He did talk about the temperature of space has to be this, and it has to be very accurate, otherwise it'll collapse. Some of the things he talked about were right.
1: Yeah.
7: But what he was talking about in Worlds of Collision, and again, I'm not saying he was right about this, but he said instead of dismissing the supernatural, let's look at all of the stories.
1: Yes.
7: You know, the flood.
1: Yes.
7: If it happened, it has to be printed over here. It might have a different story to it, but it has a flood story. Yeah. It has a flood story here.
1: Yeah.
7: And he said, and then instead of dismissing, science should actually look at these miracles and say, is there a way that this could have happened? God would use, for instance, the parting of the Red Sea. And I'm not saying this either, but a theory that, you know, the wind picked up and swept the water, that that God would use
1: natural processes
7: in an unusual way.
1: Which he could.
7: Yes.
1: Yeah, which he could. And, but what we see is because again, I'm a skeptic. So I'm looking at how do I know these miracles are actual? How do I know they really take place? So you go to medical journals. And for instance, there's a case I talked about in my book about a woman who was blind for a dozen years with an incurable condition. Nobody had ever been cured of this condition. She went to a school for the blind. She learned how to read Braille. She walked with a white cane. And she married a pastor. And one night, they're getting ready to go to bed. And he comes over. She's already in bed. He puts his hand on her shoulder, and he begins to cry. And begins to pray. And he says, God, I know you can heal my wife. I know you can do it. And I pray you do it tonight. And with that, she opened her eyes to perfect eyesight. She said later, I was blind when my husband prayed for me. And then I opened my eyes, and I could see perfectly. It was a miracle. The darkness was gone. I could see. And her vision remained for the next 50 years and plus. So How do you explain that? Is it a mere coincidence? Is there something else going on?
7: But how do you?

0: automatic in the New Testament either. And, you know, I often think of this, you know, what if God granted every miracle request the minute it was requested? We couldn't do science. How could we do science? It's unpredictable. Mm-hmm. Everything would be chaotic. We need the predictability to do science. So I think, and I do believe, based on scripture, that God will heal all who follow him, but it may not be until they're headed for the next realm.
1: So my daughter has cerebral palsy, and she has the greatest faith of anybody I've ever met. And, you know, I've talked to her about different things that are happening in research that could help, you know, bridge those gaps, et cetera, et cetera. And she says to me every time, "Dad, Lord's going to heal me."
0: Yeah.
1: And it might be after I die, but I am promised that I will be healed.
0: Yeah.
1: And it is remarkable. And faith like that is a miracle. To me, it's a miracle for me.
0: It builds our faith. God uses that to build our faith. Yeah. I mean, what other than the faith of a child can cause our heart to just melt and our own faith to expand at the same time? I mean, and I've seen that in my wife. My wife is a woman of great faith, and she doesn't feel like God's abandoned her. She is a woman today she would not be had she not had this experience of this pain for the last 20 years. She is a person of great empathy, great faith, great love toward other people and toward the hurting, so empathetic and so forth. I don't think she would be the same person had she not gone through the difficulties that she's gone through.
1: No.
0: So God can and does use it for good.
1: I'm alcoholic, recovering alcoholic. Yeah. My mother committed suicide. I almost committed suicide at some point in my life. My brother committed suicide. I've seen it.
0: Yeah.
1: And we live it.
0: Yeah.
1: But I will tell you, if it wasn't for... My dad said to me one time, he said, "Make a list of all the bad things that have happened in your life." Because I was whining.
0: Yeah.
1: And he and so I started writing down, and I was like, well, no, wait a minute. I started with my mom's suicide.
0: Yeah.
1: And then I got to like number three, and I was like, wait, no, wait a minute. If that wouldn't have happened, then this wouldn't have happened. If my mom had done this, then that wouldn't have happened. Yeah. And he was saying, there is no bad. It's how you interpret it.
0: Yeah.
1: Do you take that and build from that? It's I feel I'm blessed because I'm not sure I would have believed in the atonement the way I do had I not needed it as badly
0: you
1: as I did.
0: You are a different person. If you had not gone through any of that, I wouldn't be the same.
1: No.
0: Yeah.
1: I wouldn't be. I'd probably be dead.
0: Yeah.
1: If it wasn't for that moment of challenging him.
0: Yeah.
1: And saying, you say, do these things, and I will do these things. Yeah. And I needed relief from my sin so badly that I said, I will do those things. And when you do that, and you feel that impossible burden leave, there is nothing like it.
0: Absolutely.
1: There's nothing.
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5: To the point where it's almost a cliche, Romans 8:28. God causes all things to work together for good for those who love him and are called according to his purpose. And I've seen that in my life. I mean, I was a drunk in an alley. I was successful. Yale Law School, legal editor of the Chicago Tribune. I was doing television, I was writing books, but they didn't see the other side of me, which was he literally drunk in the snow in an alley on Saturday night. And I knew who I was. I was a immoral, narcissistic, drunken person.
6: Preach it, brother.
5: Yeah, I mean,
6: I know.
5: And you know, the only reason I investigated Christianity is my wife had become a Christian. I wanted to get her out of the cult.
6: You know? Wow.
5: I wanted to rescue her from that. If I could just disprove it, then I could get her back the way she was. She had been an agnostic and had come to faith. And I thought, I'm either going to divorce her or I'm going to get her out of this cult. And so I spent 2 years investigating the evidence until I became convinced that it's true and became a Christian. And then my values, my character, my morality,
6: everything,
5: my attitudes,
6: changes.
5: My philosophy, my worldview, everything begins to change over time.
6: Mm-hmm.
5: And you look back and you say, what if I'd missed that? You know, I wouldn't be me. I'd be down a whole different path. My family would not have survived. My kids would not have survived. My son's a PhD in theology, professor at a major seminary now. Great kids. My daughter's a novelist, writes books that have God in them. And I see my grandkids coming to faith one by one and their life changing at a young age. And I just wish I had come to faith when I was their age.
6: But you needed.
5: I needed.
6: I think, you know.
5: Yeah.
6: I don't think God punishes people to shape them in that way. Yeah. We make our own choices, and he's just standing there the whole time. Don't do that. It's going to leave a mark. Don't do that. But I think it's so interesting. I think of him as a carpenter.
5: Mm.
6: no matter how many times I was trying to work on my own house,
5: yeah.
6: and I'm not skilled at all.
5: Good luck, yeah.
6: Yeah, and so I'm working side by side with, you know, the guys who are actually building the house,
5: yeah.
6: and they're tolerating me, yeah, right. you know, and I'm like, I can cut that, I yeah. can cut that. And eventually they came to me and they were like, sir, it is your money, but everything you cut, we take another one and go to the other side of the house and recut it because you're cutting that's all classic. Of them wrong.
5: Yeah.
6: And so I stopped. But and it made me think, I cut everything wrong yeah. when, in my life.
5: Yeah,
6: everything I had cut wrong. And he took all of it, including the waste, the yes. the sawdust,
5: yes. Yes.
6: and he put it together and built something that I could have never built. Yeah. Yeah. Never built. Yeah.
5: You know, Evel Knievel, the great yeah. motorcycle daredevil rider who lived an immoral life. He was a drunk. He was a womanizer. He once beat up a business associate with a baseball bat.
6: Jeez.
5: Went to jail for assault.
6: Wow.
5: Oh, yeah. He was a crazy guy. Anyway, he came to faith at the end of his life. He was on the beach in Florida, and God spoke to him and said, Robert, which is his real name, I've saved you more times than you'll ever know. Now you need to come to me through my son, Jesus. So he freaked out. I don't even know who Jesus is. So he called Frank, what was his name? The famous broadcaster, sports guy.
6: Gifford.
5: Yeah, Frank Gifford. He called Frank. Frank, you're a Christian. What? I don't even know who Jesus is. I had this thing. He said, well, get The Case for Christ, that book by Lee Strobel. That'll
6: wow.
5: explain. Anyway, Evel Knievel has this radical experience with God. 180-degree change, more than anybody I'd ever seen in my life. We became friends. He called me to thank me for writing the book, and we became friends. I saw his life completely change. But his biggest lament to me was, Lee, if I'd only come to faith as a kid, I could have lived my life differently. I could have lived my life for God. And I said, I know that, but when you stood up, when you were baptized, and you told your story of how God has changed your life, and the pastor ripped up his sermon and said, y'all have heard the story of Jesus. Anybody who wants to come up right now, receive Jesus and be baptized, come on up. And 700 people came up.
6: Wow.
5: I said, do you think that would have happened if you'd been Christian since you were a little kid? Probably not. Yeah, you did a lot of messed up things in your life, but you know what? God used it because you have a certain kind of twisted
6: Always.
5: Credibility with people.
6: Yeah.
5: And so, you know... Yeah, we all wish, I think, those of us who found God and has found our lives changed, wish we'd done it earlier. But as you say, I love the way you put it, how God took the sawdust and the incorrectly
6: no
5: cut
6: waste.
5: Wood and
6: no waste,
5: and put it together to create us the way we are.
6: I know.
5: And, you know, I probably have, you know, I write books about faith in a way that maybe has more credibility because I had been an atheist. I had been a skeptic. And do I wish I hadn't done a lot of the things I did? Yeah.
6: Yeah.
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6: Let's go back to what you just said about Evel Knievel.
5: Yeah.
6: You heard God.
5: Yeah.
6: I don't know how I know, but I know now, after years and years, when it's me and when it's God.
5: Yeah.
6: They both sound like me.
5: Yeah, right.
6: The biggest tip-off is, for me at least, is it's always a prompting to do something I really don't want to do. You know what I mean? It's like... Yeah. No, I don't really. Yeah. No, that's not me, or I don't want to do that, or
5: not
6: whatever.
5: Not something you would have naturally chosen to do.
6: Correct. Yeah. And it's always like, yeah, but you need to.
5: Yeah.
6: You know?
5: Yeah.
6: And that's how I know. Yeah. How do you know? Because everybody says,
5: yeah.
6: I mean, 70% of people say they've heard the voice of God, or they've heard God?
5: Quite a few. Yeah. Quite a few. I think it's a couple things. I agree with you that, especially as you walk with God for a period of time, you get more discerning on what His voice is.
6: Yeah.
5: But I remember after I became a Christian a couple years later when I felt God calling me to leave everything behind, all my journalism training, my legal training, take a 60% pay cut, and join the staff of a local church. And I thought, really? You give all this, all that I've worked for my whole life, a legal editor of the Chicago Tribune and books and TV? Yeah, leave that all behind. Take a 60% pay cut. Go work on a church staff.
6: Mm-hmm.
5: And, you know, it was one of the easiest decisions I ever made, because it was the test that you just mentioned. Was that something I would come up with?
6: No.
5: No, no. No. I was flying high in my career. I would have ridden that wave. No. And so that's one of the tests, as you
6: and
5: say.
6: When you take that first leap, the voice gets stronger.
5: Yes.
6: Because it knows you're going to listen and obey.
5: Yes.
6: So it gets stronger. And you know, I remember a time I started the Blaze. And I know I was supposed to do it.
5: Yeah.
6: I know I was supposed to do it. And there was no way to do it. And we get neck deep into it.
5: Yeah.
6: And my wife and I, no, like nobody knows this, especially at the time, my wife and I were like one paycheck away from out.
5: Wow.
6: Okay? We put everything into this. Wow. And I say to my wife, how is this? And she's like, the Lord... Did you do what the Lord told you to do?
5: Yeah.
6: And I said, yeah. And then I'm thinking in my head, well, no, I didn't follow him exactly on a couple of things because he doesn't know my business, you know, that kind of stuff. And she said, we prayed on it.
5: Mm.
6: We had an answer.
5: Yeah.
6: It didn't mean that you were going to be successful at it.
5: Mm.
6: He's taking us someplace. He said, do it.
5: Yeah.
6: And he's taking us someplace. Yeah. And it may be that we're going to be poor. But if it's His will, does that matter?
5: Yeah.
6: And it gives you, it takes all of that stress away. I don't, as long as I've prayed on it, and my wife and I brought it to Him.
5: You leave the outcome to Him.
6: The outcome's His.
5: Yep.
6: And I'm just learning to do that now, you know, like with everything. I get, because what I do, I'm talking about politics all the time, and I get so frustrated. How can people not?
5: Right.
6: And that's not mine to worry about.
5: Yeah.
6: I'm supposed to do what I'm supposed to do. And the outcome is His. And if you believe that, then you know it's going to be good.
5: Yeah.
6: Lord, they're cutting all of the lumber wrong.
5: Yeah, right.
6: He wasn't freaked out when I was doing that.
10: That's right.
6: Why should I freak out when others are doing that? You know.
5: Now the Bible does say test the spirits.
6: Mm-hmm.
5: So we're to test them. One test we just mentioned, which is if this is something I would normally want to do in my flesh, in my my own personal ambitions and so forth, then maybe it is from God. That's one good test.
6: And not based in fear.
5: Not based in fear. And then I think for me, I want to look at what does Scripture say?
6: Mm-hmm.
5: Is this consistent with the revelation of Scripture? Mm-hmm. Is it consistent? Because God's not going to tell us to do something that violates law. He's not going to go tell me to do something I don't want to do, which is like kill my kid.
6: Right.
5: Okay, that's not something I would do. But
6: right.
5: Okay, it may pass that first test, but it's
6: right.
5: not in Scripture. So I want to go back and I want to say, what does Scripture teach? What does Jesus say about these things? And try to discern as best I can. Is this consistent? I think that's really, really important.
6: So I think it's weird. I think people are more willing to accept ghosts than they are, and you know, I read this stupid story, and I hate to say it this way because I do believe that evil exists.
5: Yeah. Yeah.
6: But there's a story that came out last week about this doll Annabelle, and it's possessed by blah blah blah, and and the people are protecting from that evil spirit. They put it in a glass box. But somebody took Annabelle out last week and they died. And it's like, it's crazy.
5: Yeah.
6: And how many people will believe in that, but they will reject God?
5: Yeah.
6: They'll reject a miracle. They will believe in ghosts and try to contact ghosts, which...
5: Yes.
6: Ghosts don't make any sense to me.
5: No, they don't. In fact, the technical definition of a ghost is a person who has died and their spirit, their soul, refuses to enter into the afterlife. I don't see that in the Bible. I don't see that in Scripture. So I think ghosts are most likely demonic apparitions.
6: I agree.
5: Yeah.
6: I agree.
5: Having said that, Jesus was an exorcist. Jesus believed in demons. He cast out demons. And that's an affirmation that, yes, there is a demonic realm.
6: So explain this, because I think... there's so much behavior now, and you'll see it on TV.
5: Yeah.
6: People filled with such unreasonable rage.
5: Yes.
6: And they're tearing their own families apart. And that does not come from any place good. And I understand anger and political divisiveness, everything else. I get that. But it's when people are like almost demons screaming.
5: Yeah.
6: It's
5: kind of hard to ignore it.
6: It's hard to ignore, and it's like, you know, you've left the normal human realm here.
5: Right.
6: So,
5: well, let me tell you a story. There's a guy named Richard Gallagher. Richard Gallagher is a medical doctor and a psychiatrist, trained Ivy League university, teaches at some really prestigious universities. I have a quote from the former president of the American Psychiatric Association saying he is a brilliant, credentialed, honest, great integrity filled, great, great guy. 25 years ago, he and his wife had two cats, and they got along great. They slept together, they played together, no problem. Until one night, the cats began to attack each other. I mean, vicious, trying to kill each other. They're clawing, they're yelling at each other, in a sense. They're clawing at each other, they're biting at each other. I mean, it was a violent eruption of the two cats, and they had a pull them apart and put them into separate rooms. What in the world was that all about? Next morning, 9 a.m., the doorbell rings. It was a preset appointment. A Catholic priest was bringing by a woman to be psychiatrically examined by Dr. Gallagher. Is she insane or is she demon-possessed? Doorbell rings at 9 o'clock. He opens the door and here's the Catholic priest and here's the woman he's to examine. She claimed to be the high priestess of a satanic cult. She looks up at him, and she sneers, and she says, "How'd you like those cats last night?"
6: Mm.
5: And that started Dr. Gallagher on a next 25 years of becoming immersed in the realm of the demonic, as studying it, investigating it. He's a medical doctor, highly accomplished psychiatrist. He knows the difference between a person who has a psychiatric illness and someone who's demon-possessed. And there are people who are demon-possessed. I mean, the cases he talks about, he had a case where a petite woman who was demon-possessed picked up a 217-pound Lutheran deacon and threw him across the room. He had one case where 8 eyewitnesses saw a demon-possessed person levitate off a bed for half an hour. He's experienced many cases where people are speaking in Latin and languages they don't know. He's seen many cases where there's spontaneous bruising and scratching that can't be physically explained away. He was actually on the phone with that Catholic priest later talking about that woman, Julia, who claimed to be a high priestess of a satanic cult, and they're discussing her case on the phone, and a voice comes on the phone. You let her go. She's ours. Don't you blanky-blanky get involved. A satanic voice, the same one they heard during her exorcism that they're hearing now on the telephone. And he said, this is not psychiatry. There is something here. And I think it's true. There is a supernatural realm that is beyond what we can see and touch and put in a test tube. And yes, there are angels. They are real. And yes, there are demons. They are real. And I think the biggest mistake, we take two big mistakes with demons. One is to deny that they exist, that there is no Satan. It's just a story. Deny that. That's a danger. Or to see a demon under every bush. I mean, and think that everything is being
6: correct.
5: You know, I think both are mistakes. But I think we have to be cognizant of the fact that there is this supernatural realm.
6: And do you feel it's growing, both good and bad?
5: I think so. Personal opinion, yes. I can't cite data,
6: yeah.
5: But my personal opinion, and the Bible says that in the end times, the evil will be more pronounced and so will good. And I think we're seeing that contrast between good and evil as starkly as ever.
6: And it also says one side won't understand the other. And
5: yeah.
6: I don't even begin to understand it.
5: Yeah.
6: And they don't understand me.
5: That's right. That's right.
6: It's just things that...
5: Yeah,
6: you know, I know you talk about, you know, how one of the things is how do you explain the prophecies?
5: Yeah,
6: from thousands of years ago.
5: Yes,
6: that are now happening.
5: Right.
6: I mean, it's hard to explain. I think it's impossible to explain.
5: I think it's. Well, I'll give you some mathematical analysis of that. There are. A series of predictions, allusions, prophecies in the Hebrew scriptures called the Old Testament about the coming of Jesus and the Messiah. And there are dozens of these things. And people have run the odds. There's a professor of mathematics named Dr. Peter Stoner. He got together graduate students in mathematics. And he said, you know, a lot of these prophecies are mathematically quantifiable. If the Messiah is to be born in Bethlehem, how many people have been born in Bethlehem? We can determine that. So they looked at what are the mathematical odds that any human being in history could fulfill just 48 of these ancient prophecies. It's one chance in a trillion, trillion, trillion, trillion, trillion, trillion, trillion, trillion, trillion, trillion, trillion, trillion, trillion. It ain't going to happen. I think the prophecies that we see in the Bible, I think, have been proven beyond mathematical question to being true. And that gives credibility to scriptures, but it also alerts us to the fact we ought to pay attention to what things are being pointed toward. When we see the nation of Israel forming in the 1940s, we ought to say, wait a minute, something's going on here. Yeah. So, golly, that was one of the things that helped lead me. I remember as a guy named Louis Lapides. Louis was a Vietnam veteran, Jewish person. And he gets accosted by some evangelists on a sidewalk in Los Angeles. And they're trying to share Jesus with him. He said, come on. And they say, here, read this from your Hebrew scriptures, Isaiah 53. And he reads it. And if you've ever read it, it's a description of Jesus. It's a description of the Messiah who's to come. And he reads it. And they say, well, who do you think that is? And he said, well, it's obviously Jesus, but you guys have tinkered with the text. You guys have messed with. So he called his grandmother and he said, could you send me our version of the Hebrew scriptures? He gets it. He looks. It's the same. And it's called the fifth gospel, because here we have thousands of years before Jesus was born. We've got these predictions of the crucifixion, the resurrection, and so forth. And so he ends up not only becoming a Christian, but a pastor, and is now to this day a pastor. Wow.
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5: Yeah.
6: Some people believe that angels are relatives coming and speaking. Nurses will tell you they know when somebody's about to die.
11: Yes.
6: Because they'll start seeing their relatives.
11: Yes.
6: They'll start somebody that they love,
11: yeah.
6: their
11: yeah.
6: sister, mother,
11: yeah.
6: brother,
11: yep.
6: husband, wife,
11: yep.
6: will visit them.
11: Yeah.
6: Is that an angel?
11: Mm. I don't believe it's an angel. Do I believe it is a legitimate phenomenon? Yes, it definitely is. I have a whole chapter in my book
6: saying it's supernatural. Meaning
11: that people on their deathbed will have a pre-death vision of what's to come. And often there are dead relatives who they will see. Now, this is biblical. We see it in Acts chapter 7 where Stephen, described as being full of the Holy Spirit, is about to be stoned to death. He's on his deathbed. He looks up and he sees the heavens open up and he sees the Father and the Son together.
6: Mm-hmm.
11: So it's biblical. And I have a whole chapter on this. This is fascinating. It is far more common than people think.
6: My father, who is an atheist,
11: yeah.
6: deathbed,
11: yeah.
6: He's completely out.
11: Yeah.
6: And he opens his eyes and he sits up and he looks at the corner of the room and he says, "Yes. Okay." And he's having a conversation. "I understand. Now? Okay." Dies.
11: He died. Yeah.
6: I mean, what the heck was that?
11: Yeah.
6: What
11: yeah.
6: was that?
11: Yep. It's a remarkable phenomenon. A team of researchers went to a huge hospice facility in New York State, and they said to the dying people there, if you have a vision before, you know, before you die, mm-hmm. we're all
6: yeah,
11: dying.
6: Yeah.
11: If you have a vision unlike anything you've ever had, would you please tell us? We would like to know. Because a lot of people are embarrassed. They don't want to
6: mm-hmm.
11: say anything. And so guess what they found? 88% of them had a pre-death vision. I was having dinner with my wife. There were seven of us in Oklahoma City a couple of months ago. And there were seven of us at dinner. And we started talking about this. And four families had stories of people had pre-death visions. Mm-hmm. My wife, her mom, and her dad. And often, I'm looking for corroboration again.
6: Yeah,
11: How do
6: yeah.
11: I know this isn't just coming
6: mm-hmm.
11: from a mind?
6: Yeah.
11: Well, one team studied 3,000 cases, and they determined this is not a matter of hallucination. It's not coming from their imagination. There's something more going on.
6: How do they know it's not hallucination?
11: Because they looked at what are the characteristics of hallucination, what are the characteristics of these pre-death visions, and they don't match up. There's
6: okay.
11: something else going on. But here's the corroboration. Often, people will see something in the realm to come that they could not have known about. So, for instance, there was a woman named Doris, very well-documented case. She's dying. And she has a deathbed vision, and she sees the heavens open up, and she sees angelic beings, and she sees her father, who had died a couple years earlier. And he's kind of almost welcoming her to the realm to come. And then she gets this puzzled look on her face, and she said, wait a minute, what's Vida doing there? Why is Vida with my father? What? Doesn't make any sense. Why would Vida be there? And then she died. Vida was her sister. She had died a couple of weeks earlier. And nobody had told Doris because she was sick. They didn't want the news to kill her. So they withheld the news from Doris that her sister had died. And yet here she sees her in the realm to come, already dead. So that's a form of corroboration. But here's one of the most interesting forms of corroboration. Children who are about to die, 4 years old, 5 years old, 6 years old, will often see angels coming for them. But they don't see angels as you would think a little child would imagine them to be. So I'll give you an example. In the Bible, in Luke 16, verse 22, Jesus talks about a beggar who dies. And in verse 22, he says, angels carried him to the realm to come. Very often, people on their deathbed will see angels coming for them. The great skeptic in Canada, number one atheist in Canada, Charles Templeton, who did become a Christian before he died, saw angels coming for him on his deathbed. But little kids, what would an angel look like to a five-year-old kid? Be a caricature, be a cartoon. It'd be big wings, right? And maybe some feathers or something. That's what a kid would see if this were coming from their imagination. That's not what they see. So there's a doctoral dissertation looking into these things. And in one of the cases, and this is common, one of the cases, a little girl said, Mommy, Mommy, do you see them? What, honey? The angels, they're coming. They're here. They're coming from, oh, they're so beautiful. Listen to their singing. Oh, Mommy, they're so beautiful. And her mom didn't want to disappoint her. So she said, oh, yeah, I see them. Look at their big wings. And the little girl said, oh, Mommy, you don't have to lie. They don't have big wings.

0: Jasmine Crockett, I guess, is really discovering new parts of herself in this, like, I don't know, midlife crisis she's having, like this new black scent.
1: Yeah. Feeding kids, yeah. Allegedly. Let me put the allegedly on there, y'all. I mean, like, there's a lot going on. Like, putting water on. He was doing a lot. I'm just saying, like, there's a lot of nonsense that's popping off.
2: Okay.
0: Listen, Jazz, you're going to be out of a job soon, and I don't think your job choices are going to be very wide-ranging, considering no one can freaking understand you. Welcome back to Sarah Gonzalez Unfiltered. I am Sarah Gonzalez. 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I'm wearing Freedom Fighter on my lips right now. 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So, AOC, our good friend of the program, Alexandria Ocasio-Cortez, is having a bad week, a really bad week. And, you know, me being who I am, when I see just, I don't know, generally bad people, commies, Democrats, socialists, whatever you want to call them, who are down on their luck and having a bad week, I like to double down to make their week even harder. So, I just want to kind of go through what's been going on with AOC. It started with an interview on Sunday when she was asked about these crazy statements. We talked about them, made by former Wisconsin gubernatorial candidate Francesca Hong, who did just lose, by the way. The craziest stuff that this woman said. And boy, now all of a sudden, AOC trying to distance herself from all of this crazy woke nonsense.
3: What do you make of those controversial statements? I'm sure you've seen. I mean, she's, you know, the Thanksgiving dust up. Mm-hmm. She says she doesn't, you know, still believe that. But, you know, the abolished prisons, abolished police, which mm-hmm. is also positions that have been taken by a lot of the progressive candidates who have won.
4: Mm-hmm.
3: How do you get around that?
4: Yeah. I mean,
3: those are not positions that are supported by...
4: Right. Francesca Hong has made clear her present stances to her electorate.
3: Yeah, she's moved away from a lot
4: of that. Right, she's moved away from it. And I have a local city councilman that has this saying, woke one was crazy.
3: Woke one was crazy. Okay, that's
4: interesting. And I think that what's important is that we have to assess what
3: was it? I mean, did the movement go too far with some of those positions? I mean, you briefly supported the idea of defunding the police.
4: Uh-huh. You know, I think that
0: woke one was crazy. There's a lot to unpack there. First, she did just admit that she's crazy because woke one very much involved and still involves AOC herself. She said shit like this while trying to clarify why she called women menstruating people, not just women. Trans men and non-binary people can also menstruate. But also, let me give you one better. This was just AOC just 3 months ago.
5: Black Americans really created democracy in
6: this
5: country.
6: That's exactly right.
5: How they literally made something from nothing. It is just beyond me.
0: I was unaware that. So are we sure that woke one ended? Like, are we in woke two now? I would just like to know, because it feels like there really was no conclusion to woke one. And if you thought woke one was crazy, woke two, I guess, is about to go off the rails. But I digress. I want to go back to AOC's terrible week. I really want to underscore how terrible it was, because for some reason, she decided to blast on the internet that she was, but first people were like, is she taking Ozempic? She must be taking Ozempic. She's been looking a little heavier these days. And then it was discovered she was actually just showing herself going through the process of freezing her eggs.
5: Don't be weird about this, even though I know all of you will be. Okay.

0: that wasn't so bad.
1: I just, sometimes I feel like I'm, I hate the term influencer. Sometimes I feel like I'm like the worst. People call me an influencer. I feel like I'm the worst one that there is because I can't stand it when people record themselves just like every single thing about their lives. That's not a thing you need to record and upload to the internet. It's just not. Now, on top of that, some people were like, once it was discovered that she was freezing her eggs, they're like, why would she be freezing her eggs? She's been in this relationship with her fiance for a very long time. Why, like, why not just, by the way, he's been a fiance for a very long time. Why not just get married? Why not just like, just have babies now? Why would you need to freeze your eggs? Well, it turns out AOC has gone through a breakup with her longtime fiance before the frozen eggplant. So she had already split. That was why she was freezing her eggs. And you know, who would have thought, who could have possibly predicted that it wouldn't have worked out between the two of them? And I'm starting to think maybe it may have had something to do with all of the lectures she gave to him about how he's racist because he's white.
2: So, Riley, what has been helpful to you in combating racism?
3: I think it's helpful and important to talk to other white people about racism. And I think a lot of people, they don't want to be racist. They don't think that they're racist, but they also don't know some of the things that they believe or say are and can be racist.
2: And it's just always being open to learning about racist things that we may have said or done without judgment.
1: Boy, she seems like a blast at parties. Now, the fact that they split up actually makes this more recent conversation a lot more awkward.
4: I saw your Instagram. What made you decide to go public with that decision?
2: Yeah.
4: And was your fiance supportive of it?
2: You know, I think, I think...
1: He's asking about freezing the eggs.
2: What's so important, I think, in this moment is that women were often taught to keep this information very quiet and very private. And everyone has that choice, and I think a lot of us would prefer for that. But I also think that when you want to make those kinds of decisions, you really benefit from hearing from other women.
1: The wheels are turning.
2: And destigmatizing it. And that's kind of what I've sought to do in this process. And yeah, everyone, all of my loved ones have been very supportive. Thank you.
1: All of my loved ones have been very supportive. No mention of the fiance. Now we know why. So, honestly, I don't know. Maybe I take back what I said. Maybe it's a little sad that she's all out of love now and she's destined to just be, 40, 50 years old, no children, just a dog mom. And maybe we should just play matchmaker. And so with that being said, joining me now is longtime AOC fan and host of After Hours on Real America's Voice, my good friend Alex Stein. Welcome to the show.
5: Well, this is a great day for me. And I actually, listen, other than the fact that AOC likes to murder babies in the womb and, you know, she wants to import 1 million illegal immigrants, she's not half bad. I mean, if we're just being intellectually honest, like, she's decently good looking. And you know what, Sarah, as much as we make fun of her, and when it comes to politics, it's not the smartest person that gets elected. It's a popularity contest and she's incredibly popular. So I think she's a big candidate and a big threat in 2028.
1: Yeah, it makes me wonder, especially with the interview that I played where she's like, yeah, woke one was crazy. You're like, no, that was you. You are woke one. And so you start to wonder, are you setting up this moderate looking, you know, candidate in AOC to then run her in 2028 and be like, look, she's so moderate and appealing, even though we're like, wait, 5 minutes ago, she was just saying that non-binary people could menstruate.
5: Well, you know, it's funny, her mentor, Bernie Sanders, you know, he actually doesn't like a lot of the legal immigration because he believes in workers' rights. So it wouldn't be that far of a pivot for her to start using some of those talking points and become moderate. I really believe, other than a few culture war issues like abortion and immigration, she's going to be universally liked. And I know that sounds crazy because, like I said, there's a lot of clips of her talking about racism and this and that. But a lot of people do feel like they're victims of racism. A lot of people can empathize with what she's saying. So I'm not here to kiss AOC's butt. But I think that she froze those eggs because she does want to have babies. And she's the only Latina that's almost 40 years old that's never been pregnant in American history.
1: Okay, I wasn't expecting that one. So, you say like you're not here to kiss AOC's butt. I kind of think you are because
5: I am a little bit. Well, I mean, I am a little bit. You know, her and I actually ran into each other. I didn't film this, and we had a pleasant conversation. And she
1: don't
5: said,
1: even.
5: You
1: you're know, not going to say this. Oh my gosh, you're going to go public with this?
5: Well, no, I've gone public. I've talked about this publicly. But
1: what I'm
5: saying is this. Well, yes, but Sarah, what we have to understand is that politics are all, it's, you know this, it's all fake. It's all pretty gay at the end of the day. And that AOC, she might be dumb, but she is halfway decent looking. She's young. She represents, you know, people that feel like they've been screwed over by the system. And so I'm just telling you, I'm kissing her butt because when she comes president, I don't want her to deport me or send the FBI after me.
1: Well,
5: so,
1: that,
5: yeah,
1: I
5: so
1: mean,
5: I
1: that
5: have
1: is,
5: to do this.
1: That is fair. But you have a very long history, a long and sordid and complex history with AOC. I want to give a little throwback to one of your interactions with her from several years back. And I will just say, Alex, very clearly you are here to kiss AOC's butt. Watch.
0: Congresswoman AOC is calling out the creepy guy who hassled her on the steps of the Capitol.
6: You look very beautiful in that dress. You look very sexy. Look at that booty on AOC. That's my favorite big booty Latina.
0: The firebrand liberal New York Democrat was heading to work with an aide and her fiancé and dog when she was heckled. She turned to confront the guy, then flashed him a sarcastic peace sign.
6: I love it. My favorite AOC. Nice to meet you, AOC. Look how sexy she looks in that dress.
0: AOC immediately went on social media and called it a deeply disgusting incident.
7: See this guy right there? Right there. He, when I was walking up, he said, hey, look at that big ass. Look at that big,
1: that's
7: juicy
1: not fair.
7: Booty.
1: You didn't say ass. That's not fair. You did not say ass. You did say big booty. And
5: I said big booty.
1: Yeah, so she lied about you, Alex. How does that make you feel?
5: Well, just like how the caterpillar becomes a butterfly, everybody can change, Sarah. And I changed since then, even though I'm still kind of a pervert. And I would hope that AOC can change. And I think that she has made, you know, drastic changes. If you look at Riley in that video, he doesn't do anything. He just keeps walking their little pooch and, you know, the little dog. He doesn't go and get in my face. So she realized that he's not an alpha male. And I would believe, and I just speculate this, that she wants an alpha male. And the pip on a blimp primetime 99 is pure alpha. So I think that her and I would make a great couple. And those frozen eggs, I'm willing to go to a sperm donation clinic. And if we just want to use a surrogate, I would be willing to do that if she doesn't want to actually, you know, consummate our marriage. But long story short, I'm just telling you, sorry, I almost called you AOC. I'm just telling you, Sarah, much as we tease AOC, we might want to start taking her a little seriously because she's going to be a threat in 2028 if we're not careful.
1: See, I can't. Do you really think, because you keep saying, oh, well, people can evolve and they can change their opinions. Do you really think that her opinion has, that her platform has changed, or that she just wants to be president and she's a political chameleon? And when it becomes politically non-advantageous for her to say all of the crazy shit that she says, then all of a sudden she shifts to more moderate because she just wants to the power.
5: No, you're exactly 1,000% correct. I mean, but that's what politicians do. And Machiavelli said this, and I think it is true. He said that most people are good, but most people in power are bad because they had to do something bad to get in power. And I would argue that AOC is probably just kind of a bad person because she has a lot of power and she wants to keep that power. And like most politicians on Capitol Hill, whether they have an R next to their name or a D next to their name, they will say and do whatever it takes to keep their position. So I think she's just self-preservation at this point. And because I'm intellectually honest, I don't agree with her politics, I can understand why she's trying to steer away from the Hassan Pikers and the Hongs and all the, you know, Abdul Rahim El Saeed. So I'm really not surprised. And I think it is actually politically advantageous that she does that.
1: Yeah. Well, you obviously, the person that we played, the clip that we played where they were describing your encounter with her, they called you a far right activist. And we know that she is far left. So how do you expect this relationship to work out, Alex?
5: Well, if we're going to be honest, you know, now with this horseshoe theory, all the far right people are basically on the same side with all the far left people, as long as you hate Israel. So, you know, I'm telling you, Sarah, we're going to face a 2028 that's going to be unlike any election we've ever seen. And I think that, you know, AOC, when she gets asked about any geopolitical issue, she can not even talk on it. You know, she has no geopolitical viewpoints.
1: Right.
5: And I would argue that a country that is struggling, that we're not facing our domestic issues. The fact that she could talk about domestic policy will probably make her more likable. So I know this is an AOC butt-kissing contest, but I've always liked her big booty, and I'll always continue to like her big booty. I mean, I got her on my wall for a reason.
1: You do. In a dress that says tax the rich, just so we never forget who AOC actually really is. I am a little unclear on the other stuff that's behind you, Alex. Is it Santa? Why is Santa there?
5: Because it was half Christmas, Sarah. Duh. What are you talking about? I mean, you don't know. Yeah, it's half Christmas. We celebrate. Half Christmas is really big in my family. So we were just celebrating that. And yeah, everybody loves Christmas, you know. And I will say this. I do have a unique background. But when it comes to AOC, when it comes to Sarah Gonzalez, you, me, we both know Tallarico is, you know, pushing Ken Paxton. If we don't go out there and actually vote and get involved and really start caring about our country, we're going to lose it. And as much as we complain about the conservatives, which I have, you know, plenty of complaints about, it is going to be much worse under Democrat leadership. So I'm a little nervous. It kind of helps our content having AOC, you know, as the president. It would make me probably go viral a lot more often. But if the people that are watching this, if you guys support conservative politicians, you guys better get involved. You got to get in the game, because it's like halftime of the Trump presidency. If we don't make this thing work out in the next half, then a lot of Democrats and a lot of moderates are going to be moving over to the AOC side of things.
1: Yeah, no, you're absolutely right, especially with Tallarico, because AOC and Tallarico have both figured out that if they can just pretend like they're moderate, they might have a better shot at getting elected. We all know they are actually very dangerous radicals. And despite that, be that as it may, Alex Stein still out there, you know, calling AOC sexy, big booty Latina. So I just want to just one last question, Alex. It does seem like she is looking for love, because she did post a thirst trap shortly after the news broke about her breakup. Check it out.
8: So I'm on my way to do my last strength training and lifting session, and let's go.
1: You notice her speech was very different. I was listening to it as they were sound checking everything, and I wasn't watching it. And I was like, wait a second, was that the same AOC? She even sounds like a completely different person. But she's putting herself out there. She's showing her belly, trying to show that she's freezing eggs. She's wearing this like tight little yoga outfit. And I'm just worried, or are you worried, I should say, that you're going to have too much competition in fighting for her love, Alex?
5: Are you kidding? I'm sweating bullets. I got Clavicular tweeting at her. I can't compete with Clavicular right now. He's the number one looks maxer in America. And then Hunter Biden, I know if he's in a relationship, but if you imagine Hunter Biden and AOC getting together, that is like the Royal Rumble match that we can't beat. You know, that is like WWE. I wouldn't want to tag team Hunter Biden and AOC unless Hunter Biden got her addicted to crack and then, you know, ruins her political career. But if that doesn't happen, I'm telling you, AOC posting those thirst traps, she's looking pretty good. And she's looking pretty big on top. Everybody likes big boobs, Sarah. That's just a fact.
1: Well, the problem is that, you know, the Hispanic women, they kind of start to blow up and it doesn't end with the boobs. And then you get a much different product than you started with. So just watch out for that is all I'm going to say.
5: Well, listen, I'm not fat phobic. And if she does get heavy, we can just get on Ozempic. You can just be on a little Ozempic, like you said.
1: She's fine with needles. And, yeah.
5: That's what I'm saying. She's just poking herself in the belly. I will say in that video, though, that is the most performative thing I've ever seen in my life. And I don't even know if there is a stigma surrounding freezing their eggs.
1: Yeah, that's there's what
5: I
1: mean. Not.
5: I don't think there's a stigma at all. So she was doing that because she wanted the attention. And once again, I keep going back to this. She is politically savvy, and she does stuff like that to go viral on purpose, because she knows it's going to piss off people on the right and that it'll probably make people on the left support her more. So she knows what she's doing. She's not as dumb as she may act.
1: Yeah, I don't know. Sometimes I do think
5: she's smarter than Jasmine Crockett. She's smarter than Jasmine Crockett, though. Let's give her that.
1: She is smarter than Jasmine Crockett. You're right. But that bar's really low, Alex.
5: Is that true?
1: Okay,
5: true,
1: that bar's true. Really low. She does have a new wig, and it does look nice. I'll give her that as well. The new wig that she displayed with her new black scent. Where you call it, look at that. That looks nice. But it does have a little blonde to it, which I will say is white people appropriation.
5: Yeah, that's a fact. It's like all these WNBA players that are beating up Peyton Clark and Sophie Cunningham. They all have white women wigs. I mean, they're the biggest hypocrites. They want to act like they hate white women, but then they adopt all of white women's culture. So, you know, they're the true racists, I think.
1: And they always talk about how white people are the devil, and then they always end up with white husbands.
5: Like, that's a fact.
1: Yeah. Why does AOC have a white boyfriend? Why does Kamala have
5: Ilhan Omar?
1: Ilhan Omar, same thing. Why do they do that?
5: They hate white people, but they all want to make a baby with one. Or I guess not make a baby, but just marry them. So I don't know. It's like, I would say that the left is the most hypocritical, you know, political party of the country. So I'm not surprised that they're, you know, hypocritical about who they want to date and potentially marry.
1: Well, if you don't get if you don't get it with AOC, would you consider Jasmine Crockett or no?
5: Yes, I would, because I would like to have a good athlete. Yeah, because I want to, you know, I want to have a Division I athlete as a child, and that could be male or female. And I think that her black genetics give her, you know, superior genetics when it comes to athletics. Is her IQ good? No, but we don't need to have a smart baby. I want to have a baby that's good at running the football, like a running back. So, yeah, listen, I would procreate with any of these women, basically, at this point, because I need to have a baby. And I have about three kids in Las Vegas from a bachelor party a few years ago that I haven't ever talked to or seen. So I'd like to actually have a relationship with a kid where I can be in their lives.
1: Right, sure. By the way, that was a joke, everyone, before you start with the mean comments.
5: I don't know if it's a joke. Do not go to a strip club and go to the back room, the VIP room. I would just tell any guys here, do not go in that room.
1: Tell everyone where they can find you, Alex.
5: You can find me on After Hours with Alex Stein. That is Monday through Friday, 11 p.m. Eastern on Real America's Voice. And Sarah, actually, one last thing I want to say.
1: Yeah.
5: I'm going to the Democracy Now! Event in Austin. I'm debating Destiny this weekend, and it's an all-Democrat event. I can't believe they invited me. Supposedly, Tallarico is going to be there. All these people are going to be there. So if you're in the Austin area, please, I need some conservatives to come to this event, and hopefully I get some good content.
1: Where can they find more, like, where can they find out the location and all that? Is there a website?
5: I believe it's called democracynow.com, or just search Democracy Now! Alex Stein. I'm on the website. But long story short, it's going to be a battle. I can't believe they invited me, and I'm going to do my debate with Destiny, and then after that, I'm going after every liberal politician there if I can.
1: Okay, so, good. That's what I was going to ask you. I was going to be like, you're definitely going to try to, like, go heckle James Tallarico, right?
5: For sure. I mean, I have to be respectful up until my debate. And they've actually been really nice. And the person that put it on is, they're like, we don't agree with Alex's politics, but we think he's funny. And so I'm going to go do the debate. I'm going to be respectful. They put down ground rules that I got to follow. But then after that, if I get to interview some politicians or even the libtards that are there, I hope I can interview a bunch of liberals there. I think we're going to get some spicy content.
1: Love it. Love it. Okay. Well, good luck. Keep me posted. I can't wait to see.
5: All right. Talk to you soon. Thank you for having me, Sarah.
1: Of course. Thank you for being here, Alex Stein, my good friend. We'll see you next time. All right. 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
5: As always, the left is completely illogical. Of all of the things that they believe are totally irrational, don't make any sense. There's just nothing to make sense of. You actually might hurt your brain if you try too hard to make sense of it. And then they will just completely stand by it all until you just use simple logic against them and it all begins to fall apart. And then even after that, they still somehow are like, yes, I still believe this, even though none of the other actions that I did make sense. So let me give you an example here. Okay. Take the WNBA. Indiana Fever player Sophie Cunningham, we just talked about it. What was it, last week, the week before last? She decided to stand up for girls and share a view that, by the way, should not be controversial at all in 2026, that biological men should not play in women's sports.
6: And you talked about wanting to protect young girls who shouldn't have to go against biological men. Just can you expand your viewpoint on that?
7: I mean, I think I said what I said. I think it's kind of common sense. And I think I'll always believe in that. I think it's really important to protect children. And that's little girls who are also involved in that category. And so I stand on what I said. And I always believe that.
5: Now, as you can imagine, something so common sense and just so normal, like this should not be controversial. No, men should not be able to play in women's sports. With all things that the left embraces, they became completely illogical and rabid about that as well. There was all this backlash from the libs and the WNBA, including the head coach of one of the teams, which I only found out about when this happened because it's the WNBA. But apparently there is a team by the name of the Minnesota Lynx. And the head coach of that team wore this shirt while playing against Sophie Cunningham's team.

0: Cheryl Reed wearing a shirt today in support of trans kids. Trans kids belong on the shirt. This is in the aftermath of Sophie Cunningham's recent comments. We actually saw Cheryl and Sophie speaking at center court pregame. And yesterday, Cheryl Reed spent a lot of time talking at length with the media about this topic.
1: I would encourage anyone to go and listen to Cheryl Reed's comments. Incredibly thoughtful, easy to find online. And
2: incredibly thoughtful. Incredibly thoughtful. Oh, okay. Yeah, no, we see where you stand. Okay. By the way, trans kids belong. Belong where? Belong to who? Wherever the hell they want, I guess. Trans kids belong. Wherever the hell they want, they should just be able to be allowed to be. Well, now the WNBA kind of has a shitstorm of its own making because it's refusing to take a stance on this. It's refusing to, you know, just make crystal clear that what is a woman? I don't know. I'm not a biologist. And there's this back and forth going on. And now, while they're kind of just sitting in their own trouble that they started, that they began for themselves, you've got multiple former NBA players that are declaring for the WNBA draft. So far, they've got two ex-NBA players who have declared for the draft. And this headline says, now league will meet to determine trans eligibility. Now I'm distracted because is there a outlet that's just called Them? I want to know what is this like for, this is a trans media outlet, I guess. So a task force of team presidents and general managers will add the question of eligibility to their agenda. So who you see there is Inez Kanter and Royce White, who say, and who are you to say that they're wrong? Who are you to say that they're making it up? They say they just recently discovered that they were in fact women. Who are you to tell them that they're wrong? And they would like to continue their basketball journeys back, going back to basketball, back to b-ball, where it all began, except in the WNBA. And now they're in crisis talks to try to stop them. But again, are you going to be transphobic? Are you really going to deny? I mean, she wore the shirt that said trans kids belong, trans people belong. And who are you to tell these newly found women that they do not belong? Now, Royce White, as it turns out, is like really leaning into fully embracing his transition. He posted that he just got his first wig. He said, tomorrow I test it on the court. This is my feminine era glow up. Did I slay? If y'all don't say, yes, queen, you're transphobic. Uh-oh, WNBA, what are you going to do? How are you going to handle this? Well, I mean, you're really going to deny someone? Are you going to question someone's identity? It doesn't matter what organs he has. It doesn't matter what body parts he has. It doesn't even matter how he was born. All that matters is how he identifies. That's what I was reliably informed. And I would venture to guess he's probably better than all of the women on the team currently. I didn't want to say all of the women, as if he's not a woman. We all know he is a real woman. So I'm just saying there would be no reason not to let him join the, sorry, she. There would be no reason not to let her join the team because I can guarantee you she's better than anyone you currently have. Now, he's being asked some questions. Oh, gosh. She.
3: How dare you, Sarah?
2: She.
3: Sarah, this. Oh.
2: She.
4: You worthless shrew.
2: Me? Now I'm the worthless shrew. I know I'm dead naming. I'm being transphobic. I know I'm doing all the things. So just stick with me here. Okay. We're going to try to noodle this one out together. Royce, why don't I just say Royce? Royce is saying that she's discovered new things about herself, that she wasn't afraid of flying. Used to be afraid of flying. Turns out she wasn't actually afraid of flying. It was just the bigger identity issues inside of her at play, really.
5: I realized my fear of flying really wasn't a fear of flying. It was the transgender trapped inside of me, caged inside of me, that gave me an aversion to small spaces. I think there are plenty of people out there who have a transgender trapped deep down inside of them. And so they think they're claustrophobic.
6: No. Every one of you do. Let's just be.
5: Yeah, they think they're claustrophobic. Not really claustrophobic. It's the transgender that's trapped.
2: Who are you to tell that beautiful woman that she's wrong? Okay. Now, obviously, leftist logic, libtarded logic, just kind of is falling on its own head. We are to believe that you are correct in all of the other trans nonsense that you've told us, that it really doesn't matter what you view that person is. They can just say they are, and then they are. Well, these people are embracing who they really are, and they want to join the WNBA, and the libs can't handle it. Let me give you this one from Brian Krasenstein, who is one of the worst. Republicans are now openly bullying transgender people so that they don't have to talk about inflation, the Epstein files, the war in Iran, or Trump's corruption. You must have missed the memo. I talk about it literally all the time, is what Royce says. Your post is bullying me, and I'm a strong black woman, and you need to recognize your white cisgender privilege. Why can't you just be happy for me, Ed? Oh, yeah, it was Ed Krasenstein, not Brett. You know, who cares? Who cares? They're like, they're basically the same person. So why can't you just be happy for Royce now that Royce knows Royce's true identity? Now, I will also say Royce was running for Senate in Minnesota last night, and he lost. Sorry, she lost. And I would say to the state of Minnesota, and also, who was the other very beautiful trans woman who had the, where was she? Maine. She was in Maine. I would say that Minnesota and Maine, we now know, we can confirm both of these states are transphobic. Because Maine, you didn't elect Ashley Webb. And Minnesota, you didn't elect Royce White. Clearly, you are transphobic. And I guess you just were not ready to have a beautiful black woman as your senator or something like that. We'll be right back.
7: Hillary Rodham Clinton just published an op-ed focused on yours truly.
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2: Now, President Trump is blowing through all of that. He's building something, many things new, but one of them is a full-blown all-American cultural renaissance. So back in December, as part of the America 250 celebrations, President Trump announced the Patriot Games.
18: In my campaign for president, I pledged to give America the most spectacular birthday party the world has ever seen for America's 250th anniversary. In the fall, we will host the first ever Patriot Games, an unprecedented four-day athletic event featuring the greatest high school athletes, one young man and one young woman from each state and territory. But I promise there will be no men playing in women's sports. You're not going to see that. You'll see everything but that.
2: That's cool, right? Like, that's really cool. Just like all of the other America 250 celebrations that President Trump is, you know, has going on. Can you imagine? Can you even imagine if we had a President Kamala Harris trying to do all of this? How insane and awful it would be? But no, we have President Trump for America's 250. And so he announced that the athletes would compete for $250,000 worth of prizes, $125,000 scholarship for each, the male and the female winners, and the athletes that got the call to participate in the Patriot Games were so excited.
19: We're coming, baby! And you may ask why I say we, and it's because it's me and he and everybody else in this land of the free. So all I'd ask is that you follow along for the journey, baby.
20: We're very, very impressed with your story, but also your athletic ability. And we would be honored to invite you to represent Virginia at the Patriot Games.
21: Oh my gosh, thank you so much. That's awesome.
20: So we will send you a follow-up email with some further information and next steps, and we will get you booked, and we will see you in August.
21: All right, sounds good. Thank you.
22: I'm excited to share that I've been selected to represent the state of Florida for the 2026 Patriot Games. It's an incredible honor to represent Florida, and I'm grateful for anyone who has supported me along the way. Looking forward to give my best effort representing Florida with humility, determination, respect, and good sportsmanship. Make my family and home state proud. Thank you, Patriot Games.
2: This, I mean, how cool. This is so awesome. So it just kicked off yesterday in Geneva, Ohio, with all of the athletes and the president. The athletes behind the president, they all kind of made their entrance into the games. And it, like, again, it's like with the UFC fighting on the White House. Like, it's just so cool. And it just makes you feel so patriotic seeing all of this and seeing these young athletes being recognized and ready to compete. And it's just so, I just think, very, very heartwarming.

Like, again, if you can imagine, if we had a President Kamala Harris, they would have a competition, not for athletes, because you are not allowed to be athletic or celebrate any sort of athleticism or anything like that. It'd be like, who can be the most gay? Like, that would be the competition, I think. But instead, again, we have President Trump. Thank you, God, we do not have President Kamala Harris. And we get to celebrate being truly athletic. And that's the idea of the Patriot Games. It's kind of like an American Ninja Warrior for kids.

0: I don't know. So you would think, like, can we all agree this is cool, right? Like, this is really cool. We have children celebrating being healthy and athletic. We have children making these videos praising God for the opportunity. They're thanking their home states. They're, you know, they're showing competitive drive. You would think that we could all be like, let's just chill on this one, okay? This is cool. This is awesome. No one needs to be mad about it. You would think that it would be a really, really tough thing to be upset about, but then you would be underestimating the fury of the left because Forbes referred to it as a dystopian spectacle in the making. Let me give you this headline here. Trump's high schooler Patriot Games draws Hunger Games comparisons. Oh, no. Well, here it's not a lottery nor a death match. Well, hopefully not, but the idea of pulling a high school boy and girl, presumably minors, from each state to compete is certainly reminiscent of the idea. Is that also like if high schoolers go on a basketball, like go to a basketball tournament, could you also make that same, like you're pulling them from their state and they're competing, and I don't know why you would make the Hunger Games comparison there. Anytime an athlete leaves the state to go compete, do we call it the Hunger Games? No, of course not. But this is President Trump, and their brains are broken. And because their brains are broken, and they have stage five TDS, you also have these white leftist lunatics who were making, I kid you not, Hitler Youth references, calling the competition the Reich Sports Games.
1: The Patriot Games aren't the Hunger Games. They're something far more sinister. The Reich Sports Competition Revisited. I'm a World War II historian, and there is historical precedent for what the Trump administration is doing with these games, trying to indoctrinate the youth of this country. But here's the thing. This is a form of state indoctrination, because that regime in the 1930s and 40s in Germany did the same thing. The Schmittler Youth and the League of German Girls had what they called Reich Sports Competition. I'm not going to say that in German for y'all. And they started as voluntary, but then became required for all children within Germany to participate in. And they were meant to promote physical strength, military preparedness, and reinforce gender roles. And the students participating in this are coming from MAGA, Christian, homeschooled, predominantly white background. Not surprising. And that's exactly what the Trump administration wants to promote. They want videos, soundbite clips of children promoting MAGA Christian values going all over the internet where other children can see them and go, I know, that's exactly what I should be doing. And it's the same playbook that the schmatzies used back in the 1930s and 40s. Mm-hmm. You need to see these games for what they are. They are trying to indoctrinate the children of the United States of America to being blindly loyal to Donald Trump.
0: This is why we can't have nice things. Like, this is why we can't have nice things. These white women on TikTok are so freaking dramatic about anything cool. They just, like, somehow a MAGA Christian view is in relation to Hitler Youth. Like, you could not even make it up if you tried. If I was scripting the most miserable, insufferable, leftist white woman, I just don't even think I could come up with some of these comparisons. It boggles the mind. And on top of, I mean, because you could say, like, well, they're going after Donald Trump, and, you know, I guess he's fair game because he's the president, and they're not, I think that they're being very disrespectful to the children, but like their main target is Donald Trump. Well, no, because these women are actually calling the kids Nazis as well.
2: Day one of the Patriot Games has begun. You know, that competition where a girl and a boy from every state are competing for $125,000 each for a scholarship. I mean, come on. Can you imagine having your mom and everyone in your town share this to their social media? Like, Braden made it to round two and here he is. No, to jail.
0: That wasn't even a funny joke. Like, yes, I would be showing that my child is very athletic and can compete in an incredible opportunity. I don't understand where's the sick burn? Like, you're a grown woman. You are a grown ass woman and you are going online to make fun of these athletic children. How sick do you have to be in the head? apparently just as sick as CNN, because CNN couldn't help themselves either. They ran a segment not on the athlete's abilities. No, not on how great they were at their sport, but on how they looked.
3: Now, a CNN analysis actually found that a specific demographic of kids got a shot to compete. Of the ones who were featured in the Freedom 250 Instagram page, many attend private Christian schools. They also appear to be overwhelmingly white, and the application for the games didn't specify race.
4: These are supposedly the best athletes from every state in the country, and they all happen to be white? I don't know about that.
5: They're going on right now. The dystopian Hunger Games, Katniss Everdeen type events in the Hunger Games for our high school athletes to go and compete to do what?
6: They get backpacks and like red and blue outfits, and then they're jumping around, hopping around and doing sports.
0: Okay, Steven, I have a question. Maybe I'm missing it. Okay. If they didn't ask about ethnicity or race in the application, how could they then have been racist in picking the participants?
7: I don't know. I guess because there's no like Jawanda or something. Yeah, I don't know. You answered your own question there, Sarah.
0: I'm just like, but come on. Not every black athlete is going to be named that. They're going to have some normal names.
7: It's ridiculous. I mean, it's just, you know, it's just stupid.
0: That makes no sense, but. It is CNN. So, of course, you can expect that there's a just an awesome, you know, true American grit competition for children, teaching them healthy habits, teaching them good values, and also helping children get scholarships. And, you know, you could expect that CNN would just turn that into a big racial conspiracy. So congrats to the winners. They had Kennedy Furman and Rockwell Myers, who both received a $125,000 scholarship. I, for one, am very proud of these American children for showing all of the grit and determination that they did, even if the left isn't. We'll be right back.
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0: You know, we've had our questions. We've had our concerns. We've seen our red flags from the Muslim commie mayor of New York City, Zohran Mamdani. I feel like this is a situation in which we are going to look back eventually and everyone's going to say there were signs. There were signs. There were signs that this guy has some curious behaviors, has, you know, his wife has some very curious Instagram posts after October 7th. Like, there were signs that these guys are a little too close to terrorism for us. One of which, the latest, is his wife is apparently planning a very relaxing trip to some of the world's biggest terrorist hotspots. Yes, Rama Duwaji is his wife's name. She is traveling to Syria and Lebanon. And originally, she expected that the NYPD would be trailing her for security, which I don't know why you would need in such a nice area. Why would you need security in Syria and Lebanon? I mean, you're going to vacation there. You wouldn't think that you'd want a vacation where you need security, but I digress. Okay. She's going to like do this tour around the Middle East. And she's like, please keep me safe, NYPD. I'm New York City's first lady. And you know what? It's a little hard for them because the State Department has a list that is a do not travel list. And you're not supposed to travel there because both of them have a level 4 travel advisory, which is the highest one due to unrest, crime, terrorism, kidnapping, hostage taking. Oh, and did I mention terrorism? Like, it's right there. You're not supposed to travel there if you're American. But, I mean, maybe she's going for other reasons. Maybe it's just her, you know, her curious ties to terrorism that she's got to go and plan something. I don't know. But the NYPD has said they're not going. They're not going to go. NYPD slaps down request to escort Mamdani's wife to the Middle East from the New York Post. Mamdani is trying to clean it up. He says he's blaming his staff after the NYPD denied it. He said there was a miscommunication. It was just a little miscommunication that we expected you guys to come to our terrorist shithole countries while we, you know, do things. Who knows what we're doing there other than vacationing. So he wants you to believe it was a miscommunication. Just know it was his own senior spokesperson who confirmed it in the first place. So you get what you vote for, New York City. You guys said never forget. It seems like you forgot. Have you, too, ever thought about going to Syria or Lebanon, terrorist hotspots, for vacations? Yeah, I don't think so. Do you know why? Because you're not a terrorist.
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1: 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Pat Unleashed on Twitter. Officials are admitting that there's an issue with the vote up in Wisconsin.
16: What?
1: What in the world? How is that even possible? I thought that our elections were completely secure, totally safe, that no shenanigans were going on in our elections. They're sacred, and we got to lock down. There are not problems, and I don't want to hear from you conspiracy theorists about any kind of problem. And yet, here we are in Wisconsin. What is the vote difference? It's like... Was it 3,000 people?
17: Yeah, it was pretty tight.
1: 3,000 votes in Wisconsin, which has, what, I don't know, 5, 6, 7 million people? Not all of them vote, of course, but out of all the votes cast, that's a 3,000 vote difference? That's pretty darn close. And so you might think there's a little room maybe for something to happen there. And I don't know, they've got these memory sticks that they're using. Is this like 1985? Why are they doing it like that?
18: Well, there's just a few anomalies that they're working on.
1: Yeah, I know. I know. So
18: what is happening?
1: I don't know. Here's the officials admitting that there's an issue with the vote tally.
17: Yesterday morning, yep.
19: And the results. What we uncovered was that five of the sticks had the audit log downloaded and not the results. It's a human error. These things can happen. So basically what we need to do is go back to the operations center and we're going to download out of those five machines the results and make sure that's not the audit log. So we have the reports printed from the first download. We're going to reprint and start the process so that we can compare those results. We invite you to come join us. Mark will come with us too. And so we'll re-download those results and then send them back here to be uploaded.
20: Okay. Five machines are an issue?
19: Correct. Not the machines, the stick. So the download process was the audit log was downloaded, not the results.
20: Out of how many sticks?
19: Nine.
21: And so you will only be reviewing those five sticks.
19: Correct.
21: Mm-hmm. But we can't know all of the results, and we can't see these four sticks or the results that were done correctly.
17: And they could be the same, right? Because of the audit logs. So you would hope that they're the same numbers.
18: So that was yesterday morning. They worked diligently all day, and we have the answer already, right?
17: I've been
1: except no.
18: I'm sorry.
17: Well, Hong hasn't even taken back her concession or anything. I mean, it doesn't seem like anybody's really interested. It's almost like the Democrats got what they wanted. The more moderate, I mean, you know, moderate Democrat candidate is the guy who wants driver's license for illegals and state tuition for illegals.
1: Mm-hmm.
17: You can't ask for your status.
18: So my pillow was right. There were some anomalies. He didn't concede, right? He still hasn't
17: conceded. He's Minnesota.
1: Yeah, that's a different state. That's a different state.
18: Never
1: they don't use the memory stick in that state.
17: They did update the tallies.
18: I apologize.
17: I'm checking here. Yeah, so
1: they use stone tablets in Minnesota.
2: You hammer it into a stone tablet, and then somebody comes up.
18: Which is why there are anomalies there.
2: Anomalies there as well. Right.
18: Yeah.
2: Right.
17: Yeah, okay. But, so they have incorporated the USB sticks accurately now, I guess. And she's.
2: Oh.
17: They have. She lost 3,000.
2: Okay.
18: Okay. So they did work. Okay.
2: Well, good.
18: That's what I like to hear.
17: Yeah.
2: Is that really how it needs to be done? You download it into a memory stick?
17: What are you supposed to do?
18: What are you supposed to do?
2: What are you supposed... Not that.
16: Well, it's not secure if you transmit that through the internet.
2: Yeah, you just send it.
17: No, that's not secure. I have it on good authority
2: Send it.
17: No. Ever connected to voting is...
16: That's right.
17: To the internet.
16: You grab the USB port, you plug it in, you download the results, and then you'll plug down another computer.
2: Okay.
16: And you tally it up.
2: Oh, that's right. They are trying to avoid the internet.
16: Yes, you cannot put it on the internet because you can't.
2: Yeah.
17: Right.
2: I don't know. It just seems archaic.
16: No, what was it? The other state, just the stone tablets.
18: Yeah,
16: this is better.
2: Yeah. No, it's not.
17: It's not better than
2: the stone tablets.
16: Huh? Oh, okay. I apologize.
2: Because once you've carved it into stone,
18: it's there.
16: Oh, you can't
2: change forever.
16: It. Oh, okay.
2: You can't change that.
16: Oh, okay.
2: So, and who's going to show up with 7,000 stone tablets and dump them into the Dropbox?
16: Nobody.
2: Nobody's
16: going to do that.
17: They'll catch you.
2: Nobody.
17: They'll catch you.
2: Yeah. They'll see that.
18: Yeah.
2: Really heavy for one thing. These are big, thick stone tablets.
16: So you're talking about the big ones, not just the thin ones.
2: No, really big.
16: You're talking about the big ones.
18: Yeah,
2: big and heavy.
18: Integrity.
2: Yeah. So, yeah, well, this is America, okay? We want our stone tablet voting process to be sturdy.
16: Oh, okay. And reliable.
2: Okay.
17: So it's widely believed among Democrat circles that David Crowley would have a better chance against Tom Tiffany in the general election.
2: Mm-hmm.
17: And polls already show Crowley up 3 on Tiffany.
18: Oh, wow. Ah,
17: so.
2: Jeez.
17: That's Wisconsin.
2: Wow. Meanwhile, the anomalies on Mike Lindell's election
18: over in Minnesota.
2: Yeah. What is he alleging that is going on there?
16: Overnight.
2: Yeah.
16: There are some numbers.
2: Okay.
16: That his team did not see and would not underpredict the whatever they were using to predict the votes.
2: Huh. Okay, because the last I saw, he was way behind.
18: Yeah,
16: because of the anomalies.
2: When we went to bed, it was because of the anomaly.
16: You gotta be kidding me.
2: No, when I went to bed, he was way behind.
16: Because of the anomalies.
2: Okay.
16: The numbers weren't matching what they were predicting that he was going to get.
2: Because I thought the anomalies happened overnight, but they didn't. They were happening the whole time.
16: The whole time.
2: Okay.
17: Yeah, let me tell you what would have fixed that. Stone tablets.
2: Yeah.
18: Right. Yeah, Minnesota, what are you doing?
2: What are you doing? Jeez.
17: But no, this was so as officials were talking about the USB sticks yesterday morning, that news was breaking when the guy on NBC or MSNBC or wherever the hell this was, he reacted in real time and he had a powerful response to it.
2: Okay.
22: I guess the exact thing, yes, is if 5 of the USB sticks were missing results from the election, so then they have to go try to regrab them.
18: Your thoughts? This is election night coverage.
17: Your thoughts?
2: Steve?
23: Hello?
2: The 5 missing sticks.
23: All the folks behind the scenes are talking about this as well, so we can also... look, it's unfortunate.
24: The folks behind the scenes hear you're saying.
23: Yes.
17: So, your thoughts?
2: Steve, what do you say?
24: How do I ask this artfully?
18: That's live election coverage night. I love it.
2: He's waiting for an artful response to come into his mind.
17: I thought that was
18: awesome.
16: He can't respond, Pat.
2: That's amazing. He didn't even know what to say about it.
17: Let me ask you this artfully. Is Wisconsin potentially a state that could switch to stone tablets? Because that's how we could avoid this.
18: No kidding.
17: Yeah, and... You know, it started to roll into the Hassan Piker clip. He and other radicals are... not too happy right now.
2: No, because Hong lost, and she's the radical. She's the nut job in the race. Of course, they're all nut jobs
18: in
2: the
18: Democrat
2: Party. But he's upset.
25: We'll be able to lean into their victories. So it'll be less difficult. It'll be easier to deliver our message. It'll be more difficult, though, because the establishment will not underestimate us. They will continue to undermine us, but they will not underestimate us. So, the knives will be out.
17: Oh, no.
2: Uh-oh.
17: But don't worry. There's power in the D. So if a Democrat says something like that, it's fine. It's totally fine. It's just
2: the knives are out. He didn't mean that literally.
17: People use
2: not saying anything violent there. Come on. And you know that. What was violent was when Sarah Palin said that that Arizona district was being targeted. That was unconscionable.
18: That's not saying the knives are going to be out.
2: She almost committed murder by saying that.
18: Yeah.
2: He is just using a turn of a phrase. That's all he's doing.
18: That's correct.
2: So don't worry about Hassan Piker being super extreme. Don't worry about that. It's amazing. It's absolutely amazing. You know what else is incredible right now is the hysteria involving President Trump taking that different plane in Turkey.
18: I can't believe it.
2: Jeez.
18: I can't believe it.
2: What is the deal?
18: Why is that? First of all, we're fortunate that we know about it.
2: Yeah.
18: I mean, I'm happy that we know about it, but I don't know that we needed to know about it.
2: And I bet it happens all the time. Mm. Every time there's a threat, they probably do something like this.
18: I would hope so.
2: Yeah.
18: They're supposed to keep the man safe.
2: Right.
18: And if that entails changing planes, then change planes.
2: But he's being called a coward. Oh, there are memes of him hiding in a food cart.
18: Delivery truck.
17: That needs to stop.
2: Come on.
17: You either want your president protected or you want him exposed. And of course, those that want him exposed want to pile on so that at some point he does become exposed because he doesn't want to be outed for hiding. And they had Air Force jets. They had fighter jets following the decoy plane.
2: What would you have him do? I guess he should have gotten a bullhorn and gone outside the plane and announced, I'm traveling on a different plane. I'm traveling on this plane. If you want to shoot it down, I won't be on Air Force One. Oh. I'll be on that plane. What do you want him to do?
17: Seriously, what do you want him to?
18: The press are decoys.
17: To defy what the Secret Service is telling him to do?
2: Well, supposedly they can't. They're not supposed to do that.
18: Right.
2: I don't know if they can do that. I think the Secret Service decides.
18: They're supposed to.
2: Yeah.
18: Remember
2: when his life is in danger? When there's a threat, they're the ones who are in charge.
18: Remember the hotel shooting? Where he stayed longer than he really was supposed to.
2: Yeah,
18: remember the other footage with JD? I mean, they just picked him up and carried him out.
3: Oh yeah, JD got picked up.
18: Yeah, let's go. We're on the move.
2: Right,
18: and they started to do that with Trump, and he said no. I mean, we talked about. I don't think they're supposed to be overridden like that.
2: They're not. They're not supposed to be.
17: Rubio and Bessent were reportedly on the decoy plane as well.
2: Yeah.
18: Oh, good.
2: Now.
18: They were cowards, too?
2: No, they were on the decoy plane.
18: Oh.
2: No, yeah.
18: Okay, good.
2: No, they were the brave ones.
18: Okay.
2: Yeah, they were on the one.
3: No.
17: Hold on. No. No, they were on the traditional one, right?
2: They were on the one that he was going to take.
17: Yeah, that's right. I'm sorry. Yeah.
2: And then Trump changed planes.
18: Yes.
2: They stayed on
17: it. Yes, that's left right. I'm sorry. Yes.
18: Were they aware of it?
2: It's almost like the plane was shot down and everybody was killed on that plane. It didn't happen.
18: Right. It worked.
2: It worked. Right. Nobody was hurt. No one was killed. No one was injured in any way.
18: They had intel that was for sure very high level.
2: Credible.
18: And they did what they had to do to help the president stay alive.
17: I can't believe this is even a conversation.
2: I can't either.
17: And it's because every time there is something like this, the press only gets pissed when it affects them personally.
2: That's correct.
17: And this is one of those cases where, well, we didn't know. We should have known. Why should you know? It's unbelievable, honestly.
2: It's despicable. It's despicable. It's because they hate his guts so much.
18: Yes. I mean, we got it. Your lives are important. All lives are important.
2: Yeah.
18: So, but at that point in time.
2: Well, not white people's lives, but other lives. All other lives are important.
18: At that time.
2: But not white people's
18: lives. But at that point in time.
17: So Rubio.
18: Yours were not quite as important as his.
17: Rubio and Bessent knew that they were on the decoy plane.
18: Okay.
17: Yep.
2: Yep.
17: So there you go.
2: So they did know.
17: They knew that they were on.
2: And they stayed.
17: Yeah.
2: They didn't hop off.
18: Mm-hmm. Wow.
2: That's interesting. Wow.
18: And they didn't go back and, hey, we're decoys.
2: So they were told But, of course, the hysteria is that the reporters weren't.
18: Well, that's what I mean.
2: Of course they weren't told.
18: They're not telling
2: they'd
18: you.
2: They'd be tweeting. They'd be communicating with other people. They'd be talking about it. You can't trust them with that information.
18: That's why we told you to keep your window shades down. Just get on the plane and zip it.
2: And shut up.
16: And the fun thing is that it wasn't just them. Stephen Miller, Will Schaff, Stephen Chung.
2: Yeah, there's a bunch of them.
16: Mike Rosworthy, Monica Crowley. They all were in the plane that Trump was not in.
2: Right. Yeah. Right.
16: The only people that went with Trump were Natalie Harp, Natalie Harp is the chick that prints everything for him.
18: That's his girl.
16: That's his girl. Walt and Dan Scavito. That's it.
2: Hmm. I don't know.
17: And of all the people to complain, the press? Really? I mean, you guys aren't trusted with anything. You have proven time and time again
18: that
17: you can't be trusted.
2: It's for sure.
17: Why would you? This is just a bunch of
2: nothing.
17: It would
2: have been relaying coordinates to the IRGC. I mean, I don't trust them with any of that
18: information.
2: And it's
18: interesting. Remember, a week or so ago, Trump talked about leakers. Right? We had a lot of leakers. And this was a little test. You know, his people don't leak.
2: Right.
18: They're not from there.
16: Exactly.
2: Yeah.
17: Yep. How did this story come out? Like, what was?
18: Yeah, I don't know the answer to that. I don't know.
2: Yeah, I'm not sure. I'm not sure. Because it's been, what, a month?
18: Yeah, I mean, they ended up...
2: Three weeks?
18: Because we ended up seeing the pictures of the food truck on the tarmac.
2: Mm-hmm.
18: And I think maybe someone saw a picture and said, hey, why is that food truck up against the Air Force One? Because that never happens. What's her face? Caitlin said
17: that as
18: well.
17: No one would have noticed that. No one. Somebody had to have given a tip.
2: Yeah.
17: Because that's Washington Post publicly revealed the details. I don't know who told them though. So somebody leaked that information to
2: them.
17: Washington Post.
2: Ah, man. So it's just another thing to whine about.
18: But it continues on. Okay, so that's a story, legitimately. The first time around, that's a story. It was cool to have. Did we need to know? No. I'm happy that we do because it showed that they were actually doing their job and did it correctly.
2: Mm-hmm.
18: Well, maybe it was them leaking it out, showing that they can do it. And then we're done. Great job. Thank you. It's over. But it's not.
2: But no, we've got to continue the hysteria for weeks now.
17: I'll tell you what, we could just pull your press credentials if you're unhappy with the way you travel around the president.
2: And you just don't travel with him anymore.
18: There you go.
2: How about that? They'd be weeping and wailing about that, too.
17: Remember, Jim Acosta is still bitching and moaning about his whole situation in the first administration.
2: Jeez.
18: These people, man.
2: I know. It's agonizing.
17: Yeah, so this information reached the public through unauthorized disclosures to journalists.
2: Again, it was leaked. Not good. They got to shore that up.
18: Yep.
2: They got to figure out who's doing that and put a stop to it.
17: And if you recall, the first few months of the first Trump administration, there was a leaker inside the White House, in the meetings. I'm 99.9% sure it was Rance Priebus.
2: Right.
17: Because as soon as he got kicked out.
2: That's what everybody assumed.
17: Yeah.
2: Because it stopped after that. Yeah.
17: There was
2: once they got rid of him.
17: There was one more leak after he was let go. I remember that. It was something with Mexico. But then I looked into it, and that call or whatever it was with Mexico happened before Rance was let go. So I still think that was the leaker there. Who's doing it now? I don't know, but you're right. This has to stop because it's going to end up being a leak that is going to compromise the safety of the president.
2: Yeah. And then that's really going to be a problem.
18: Yes, it is.
2: So, meanwhile, we're losing somebody really valuable from the administration. Carolyn Leavitt is leaving her position now. Just all of a sudden, boop. Of course, it's not that surprising when she just had another baby.
18: Yeah, they start feeling the damn women, man.
2: Yep.
18: They start thinking, I'm going to be at home with my baby. I just love him so much. I hate to leave. I'm so torn that I have to leave. And I've got to leave milk in the fridge for him when I could be home just doing it when they're there.
2: Mm-hmm.
18: Okay.
2: All of those mothering instincts start kicking in. And then they're not doing their job all of a sudden.
18: Thank you.
2: And that's exactly what happened.
17: Yeah, I think it's
2: again.
17: I think what's going to happen is it's going to be another hat that Marco Rubio is going to have to wear. As you can see here, picture three, please. Thank you. There we go.
18: Oh, there you go.
17: He's already assuming the role.
18: That's awesome.
17: Because he did great. That. Remember, he went into the room that one time when she was out. So
2: and
17: I
2: he
17: guess
2: was good at it.
17: Must have been an audition.
2: He was good at it. You know who would be great? Stephen Miller.
18: Oh.
2: That'd be a step down from his position now, but he'd be great.
18: Stephen Miller, he could do both.
16: He was asked that yesterday.
2: Was he?
16: He was like, I have a meeting to go to. We'll talk later.
2: Oh. Okay.
16: He was doing that. He was at That's the sticks. Funny. And we'll talk later.
2: Yeah,
18: that's
2: He's not going to do that.
17: That's too bad.
2: I wish he would, because he'd be tremendous. Not that many people can stand up to the press like Carolyn Levitt
17: has done. She did such a great job.
18: I know.
2: So good at it. Really good. Young, smart, looked good in her position.
18: Yes.
2: It was just, and now she's gone. So well, not yet, but she will be at the end of the month.
16: Word on the street was that there was an argument on Marine One a couple nights ago. Where her and Trump got in a heated argument.
2: What? Really?
17: About what? Do we know?
16: This is what the word is.
17: No, but
16: they got into.
2: But what? What'd they get into?
16: They got into
2: a fight
16: heated
2: over?
16: Argument.
2: That's hard to believe.
17: Really?
16: The following day, boom, she resigns.
18: Oh wow! Yeah, he posted it.
2: Wow.
18: He posted a great truth about her leaving. And,
2: yeah, he
18: you know,
2: did.
18: What a wonderful job she's doing, and understandable that she wants
2: didn't
18: to
2: look
18: be
2: like
18: with
2: there was
18: family.
2: Anything wrong there.
18: No, it didn't.
2: But
16: and the speeches we posted is very interesting that they're all AI. With Caroline Lovett,
2: yeah.
16: Why did she post the AI photos?
18: I don't know.
17: Wait a minute.
18: I don't
17: know. So those photos that we just put up
16: there
17: were posted by
2: really
16: by Caroline. They were AI. Yes,
2: that's AI.
16: Yes,
18: get out of here.
2: Yep. Well, that's weird.
16: Which is very interesting because when she posted it at the bottom, it said made with AI. I'm like, why are you making AI photos? Do we not have a photo of you with the president?
2: We must. There's got to be.
16: Do we have no pictures
2: right?
16: of
2: there's
16: you?
2: There's got to be.
16: Because when you
18: yes, there's pictures. I saw a picture of him giving her a kiss on the cheek at the one dinner. That's
16: and
18: not
16: the
18: AI.
16: First picture that Joe posted, I was wondering why was there a glow around them
18: oh,
16: too?
18: Oh, yeah.
16: You see, if you can see, there's a beautiful glow. And I was like, what is going on? And then I looked at the bottom of
17: their
16: the
17: aura.
16: Post.
17: It's
16: it
17: their
16: says,
17: aura.
16: Made with AI.
17: No, it's their aura.
16: I'm like, okay. Mm.
17: So where did you hear about this argument between Levitt and Trump?
2: Twitter. I haven't heard that.
16: Twitter.
17: Okay, but can we get more specific on that?
16: I'm giving you what I read.
17: But like, okay. Who posted that?
16: You don't account on Twitter? And then go find it?
18: A leaker on X.
2: It's weird because I have not seen any rift at all the whole time between her and the president.
16: Here's the quote. Trump announced Karen Levitt's departure to spend more time with family. In a leaked video from last night, she looked visibly isolated during a tense Marine One exchange with Trump and another woman. Hours later, she's out. Is the White House covering something?
17: Okay, but you have a lot of faith in Grok, do you not?
16: Well, why will Grok do about this administration?
17: I'm just asking if you know if you trust a lot of what Grok says.
16: Well, I trust Grok, yeah.
17: Trust Grok. Because I just asked, and Grok said that there's no credible reports of argument. I'm not saying there wasn't. I'm just wanting to know the source. That's all I'm trying to get at here.
18: Yeah, Chris didn't say it was credible. He just said it was reported.
16: Yeah, I said it was word on the street.
18: Yeah, word
16: That's
18: on the street.
2: Okay.
18: Who was the other woman? Was that
16: Harp? I'm trying to figure out who the other woman is.
18: Was
16: I
18: that
16: can't
18: Harp?
16: See
18: I can
16: her
18: see,
16: face.
18: I can see her and Harp are getting into it a little bit.
17: Okay,
16: well,
17: so
16: Harp
17: I'm glad
16: has
17: you
16: already
17: said
16: gotten
17: that.
16: In trouble before because Harp has gone into areas where no other White House official is supposed to go. And people are saying, hey, she's kind of a little weirdo. She keeps following you around. And then Trump is like, yeah, she's supposed to follow me around. Like, what are you talking about?
2: Yeah, she's apparently got late night duties.
16: Yeah, she got very late night duties. And then she goes to the presidential, you know, the part where the only president goes to. She goes in there. They're like, hey, why is she in there?
2: I'm not alleging there's anything going on.
16: Oh, neither am I. Oh, no, I'm not saying that.
18: No, stop.
2: No.
16: No, for real. I'm not saying that.
2: She does turn down service, like at the hotel, you know.
16: Yes.
2: Fluffs up his pillow.
16: Yes. Put that little chocolate on the window.
18: On
16: the
18: pillow. Okay. That's what she's doing. She's leaving a little bit of candy.
17: So, Chris, I found a video. I assume it's real. I don't see a glow around anybody in it. But it's it shows Caroline Levitt, another woman who people
2: and the president?
17: Who presume that it's Harp because it kind of cuts off Okay. The top part of her head.
2: Yeah.
17: And then it's definitely Trump standing next to him. It looks like he's on the phone. We should actually, we should Zapruder film this and really analyze it and see if we, A, think it's real, and B, what could they be talking about? But she does not look happy. That's for sure.
18: Well, I mean, she's missing her babies.
17: But it could be.
2: Right.
18: She's That's missing her
2: is.
18: Babies.
2: That's what
18: I
2: it
18: have
2: is.
18: To travel with Trump and Harbin.
2: Yeah.
18: I'd rather be home with my baby.
16: She That's what it pump. Is. Yeah. She forgot to pump.
2: She's been super loyal.
18: Oh, my God.
2: Super loyal.
17: She does an incredible job.
2: Yeah.
18: Yes, absolutely.
2: And so I would be surprised if she was forced out.
18: Plus, I mean, is it a surprise that you have some kind of pushback once in a while between people who work together every day?
2: Yeah, it's going
16: to
2: happen.
16: That doesn't happen because according to Democrats, whatever Trump says, their people do.
2: Yeah.
16: So.
18: Okay.
2: I think there's some evidence to that.
16: Wait, where did you get that?
18: He's the guy.

0: saw a pushback and she just got fired.
1: I don't know. I can't imagine. I can't imagine.
0: She just got fired by pushing back.
1: I doubt she pushed back. She's too loyal. Yeah. I don't think she did.
2: Oh, I believe that. Oh, 100%.
1: Yeah.
2: But like I said, that's word on the street.
1: Yeah. I mean, was there anybody better with the TDS infected media?
3: No.
1: Than Caroline Leavitt?
3: Not as of yet.
1: I don't think so. So, who'd be great for that gig? Because it's not going to be Stephen Miller.
4: It's got to be. I want it's that not going so bad. To be.
1: I do too. I It'd want be it, awesome.
4: I don't even want to consider awesome. Anybody else in your little fantasy world. I want it to be Stephen Miller. Please.
3: Yeah, the loyal people that would be great at it are, I mean, they've
1: already got good positions in the administration.
3: Yeah.
1: The other person to be great is Marco Rubio. I doubt he's going to leave his position for that.
2: That guy has a lot to do,
1: he's
2: man.
1: He's got a lot to do.
3: What's Don Jr. doing? Bring Jr.
2: Oh, you
3: in.
2: Don't want that. You don't want that.
4: Scott Bessent is great spin master.
1: Yeah, he is. But and he's done it, too. Yeah. A lot of them took their turn when she was,
4: out. I'm telling you, it was an audition. Mm. It wasn't just a ha-ha, let's just fill in for her.
1: I wonder.
2: Since you guys don't like that word on the street, I just tell you. How about this other word on the street?
1: Okay.
2: Caroline was on board Air Force One, the decoy plane out of Turkey.
4: See that.
2: Natalie Harper probably flew with Trump on the secret plane.
4: I see that.
2: Levitt announced her resignation the same week the catering cart story
4: Isn't
2: broke.
4: Isn't that something?
2: Coincidence?
4: Yeah. You mean you got two babies at
3: could
4: home?
3: Be it.
4: And maybe that's not...
3: if Trump didn't even consider bringing me along.
1: Wow.
3: He was willing to dispose of me like a piece of lint.
2: And she just gave birth. Emotions are still, you know, raw from that.
3: And she didn't even know.
2: She didn't even know.
3: Yeah.
4: Yeah, that's the thing. Yeah.
1: That's interesting.
4: And
2: right?
4: And if something's going to happen to you, then you're going to have those two babies at home raised by a senior citizen guy.
2: Mm-hmm. You know, whoa.
3: Trent, go easy on that.
2: Whoa.
1: Whoa. He's already got 1 foot in a nursing home.
4: Whoa. How old is he? He's up there.
2: Next you can tell me
4: how old are his kids going to be? I'm serious. How old is...
1: Isn't he 60?
3: Yeah, yeah, something like that.
1: 60-something, yeah. I think.
2: Yeah. Love is love.
1: She's 26 years old.
2: Pat.
1: What?
2: Love is
1: it's forever love.
2: He's
1: 60. Yeah, right. I know.
4: Right.
1: There's no. Yeah.
4: So when this newborn is graduating college, he'll be 82.
1: Yeah.
4: Cool. Yeah. Whatever.
1: That's cool.
4: Yeah, that's fine.
1: That's awesome.
3: Donald Trump is 80 right now. What of it?
1: Well, his children are raising also grown.
4: Infants?
1: No, he is not.
3: That we know of.
1: I think that has some legitimacy.
4: I really do.
1: If she was on the decoy plane and just found that out, and she might be a little pissed about that.
3: Hubby would be pissed.
1: Mm-hmm.
3: You know, you've been so loyal to this guy, and he puts you on the decoy plane when you've got your babies here.
2: Your babies here?
3: Yeah.
1: But I can see there being some ill will there.
3: Absolutely.
1: Mm-hmm. After all, as we've said, after all of her loyalty.
2: Yeah, 100%.
4: The other thing about this is it's a pretty quick turnaround for someone in such a high-profile position.
1: It is.
4: Is such a good soldier.
1: Yeah, because a lot of times you'd say at the end of the year.
4: Right, but here's my 2 weeks.
1: All right. Yep. End of the month.
4: 2.5 weeks.
2: Yep. She just wants to spend time with her kids.
1: Yeah. Well, I was willing to believe that until I found out she's on the decoy plane.
3: I know. Didn't have a chance.
1: Yeah.
3: And plus that
2: say
3: bitch.
2: It. There it is.
3: That bitch
2: Natalie
3: with
2: Warp.
3: Him. She was with him and I wasn't.
2: Well, who's going to print the stuff for him? You're not going to do it, Caroline. You refuse to do it. You had him hire Natalie. Now, who's the person?
3: I know. She's weaseled her way.
1: Wow. I just want you to know, Jeffy, that you're my bitch, and I would never put you on a decoy plane.
4: Oh,
2: right. That's so sweet.
4: That is so sweet. So,
3: and it'd be cute if I believed it. Okay.
1: But it's true. It's true. I got to have my bitch with me,
4: right?
1: You know?
2: We learned that from Trump.
4: Just careful on the weight limit, Pat, on those planes. Gotta keep that.
1: Oh,
4: in mind.
1: That's a good point. Yeah.
4: They do enforce that.
3: Why?
4: Is someone staring at me right now? I don't want to look over there.
3: Huh? I don't understand why you.
4: What I'm saying is, they have this thing where, like, luggage is if it's heavy, then they can't fly the plane.
3: You're considering me luggage?
4: Oh, you're talking about you? No, I was just talking about luggage and weight limits. I see how you would.
1: Wow.
4: You assumed that
1: that was
4: a little
1: misunderstanding right there.
2: Yeah.
1: This is how those kinds of things get started, like Carolyn Leavitt.
2: Thank you.
1: That's why she's on her way out.

0: It was just too ambiguous.
1: Just a little misunderstanding, that's all.
0: Yeah. Apologize for that, okay. Jeff Fisher.
1: All right, we will chew the fat or get the fat five or whatever it is Jeffy does on Thursdays.
2: This is Pat Gray Unleashed.
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0: awesome.
1: We still don't know. Day 61.
0: That's awesome.
1: Of America held hostage by Mitch McConnell. Day 61. All right, we got some tweets here. Huckleberry tweets, the same Democrats mocking Trump for changing planes after a credible threat are the same ones who acted as if they survived Normandy during the January 6th setup.
2: Excellent point.
1: For sure. Jimmy Dimples, if Trump really wanted to annoy the press, he would have put them on Spirit Airlines, on a Spirit Airlines flight as a decoy. Shame they're defunct. Yeah. Undercaffeinated coffee lover M, Caroline made the best decision. Her job as a mother is far more important than her job as press secretary.
3: Okay.
1: No, it's true.
3: Okay.
1: That's true.
2: It's 100% true.
1: True. Yeah. Absolutely 100% true. Okay. Paco D, a woman who looks unhappy. Not really news.
0: That's a good point.
2: Oh, yeah. So we have the video if you want to see
1: her
2: that.
1: Looking unhappy. Yeah, yeah. Let's see.
0: All right.
2: I don't know the. It's not. We sure it's not AI, right? I can hear Jeffy say, is this even real?
4: They're on it.
2: I mean, it looks like a serious conversation. I don't know if anybody's upset, but.
1: Also.
0: Oh.
2: I didn't see the point earlier.
0: Yeah.
1: That's. Interesting.
0: Reminds her this.
2: See, it looks like he's on the phone.
1: Yeah.
2: And Caroline's waiting.
0: I'll just text her. She needs to shut up.
1: Interesting. All right. Here's
0: that's awesome.
1: While you contemplate that, we've got Jeffy's Fat Five.
0: Speaking of women who are in trouble, we've broken down the Ariana Grande who needs to seek help. And apparently is. I mean, she's stopping a tour, and she's going to shut down and get away from people for a while. She didn't say it was because of her health, but...
1: No, in fact, she said the opposite. Yeah, she said it's not because of that.
0: It was because of people talking about it.
1: Uh-huh.
0: Yeah. But we just have Jenny Ortega pictures because Wednesday just dropped on Netflix season 3. So she's been out promoting Wednesday. And... holy cow, does she have Ariana Grande disease? Whatever it is, anorexia. I was reading about some different food disorders this morning. And this is a year ago of Jenny Ortega.
1: Okay.
0: And then we have pictures of her at the recently year.
1: Oh, man.
0: Holy cow.
2: Oh, no.
1: It's just the angle. It's just the camera angle.
3: Okay, this was yesterday.
1: That's the angle.
3: She did an Esquire interview.
1: That's another
3: yesterday.
1: Bad angle.
3: Oh, that's a bad angle.
1: Yeah. Look at her. She just looks terrible.
3: Yeah, she does.
2: Goodness.
3: Wow. She's not the only one. Go ahead, keep going, Joe. Go to the next picture. Here's a little.
1: Oh my gosh.
3: Of Hollywood is.
0: Trouble. Look at that.
1: I mean. Are they all on meth?
3: I think that's what's going on. It's a meth diet.
0: It might be.
3: Yes. And then one more from
0: Hollywood. That's very possible.
3: Check this out.
1: Not good.
0: Wow.
3: Not good at all.
0: Seek help.
3: Yes.
0: Get help, please.
2: So that's more than Ozempic, you're guessing.
1: I think so.
3: I think it's Ozempic.
1: Especially in Ortega's case.
3: Yes.
1: She's not looking good.
0: So there's anorexia, and there's bulimia, and then my favorite.
1: And then there's meth.
0: And there's
3: There's
0: the binge eating disorder.
1: Yeah,
0: that people have, and then my favorite is that I didn't know about. I don't think is the rumination disorder.
3: What's that?
0: Where a person routinely regurgitates food they have previously chewed and swallowed and rechews it.
1: What?
0: And then then either re-swallows it or spits it out.
2: How's that breakfast working out for you, gang?
1: What?
3: Like a cow?
1: Humans can't do that. No, what are you talking about?
3: We cannot do that.
0: If you have this disorder, you can't.
1: So it's like cow cud? It's like a cow chewing its cud. Okay. I've never heard of that. Never heard of it.
3: I was getting confused.
1: And I don't think it's possible, so stop.
3: Thank you. I get confused. Which one is the one that Jeffy beat to death?
1: Anorexia.
3: Oh, okay. Got it.
1: Yeah, he beat the crap out of that.
0: It was a struggle.
1: Yeah, I know. Okay. Obviously, but you overcame it with flying colors.
2: Yeah.
0: I did it with a lot of prayer.
3: Thank you.
0: Prayer, a lot of help with my family.
1: Yeah.
0: And I came out on the other side.
1: Congratulations. Yeah, you did.
0: Nearly 30,000 pounds, 29,628.
1: Like the Kool-Aid guy. Smashing through the fence out in the center field.
2: Yeah.
1: You know?
2: Or, when the, comes or a brick wall.
1: Yeah. Or even. A brick wall.
2: Mm-hmm.
0: You done, or?
1: You know, yeah.
2: So anorexia is the brick wall or
1: yes.
2: the outfield fence
1: and
2: in
1: he
2: this case.
1: Smash Jeffy. Through it. Yeah. Yeah. Okay.
0: We good?
1: Yeah, I'm good.
0: Not going to be another one?
1: No, I'm good.
0: You
1: no.
0: sure?
1: Yeah, it's over, I think.
0: I don't think so. nearly 30,000 pounds, 29,628 pounds of raw beef imported from Argentina recalled. Just not. They didn't undergo required U.S. safety inspections. The recall impacts several of the... Frigorifico Gorina Sajak boneless beef products from Corte, Argentina.
2: Oh boy.
0: With used date September 15th through September 20th, various weight cardboard boxes with top sirloin, butt, eye round, top side, cap off, flat, and knuckle items from the company are impacted. The Class 1 recall affects raw beef products distributed to retailers in Florida and Texas with the used dates September. Customers are advised to discard or return the products as the USDA warns of potential health risks. You know, I think I was reading this and I was remembering, I think I bought about 10,000 pounds of
2: oh,
0: that.
2: Oh, no.
0: Yeah.
2: You better go get your money.
0: I just threw it away. So I'm going to have to just, I'm just going to have to go get my money back.
2: So yeah, this was after Trump did Mele a favor, right? And imported all that beef.
0: Yeah.
2: And then the ranchers here got mad at Trump and look at this.
0: And we're still getting a bunch of beef from there, but this just didn't, they bypassed U.S. safety inspections, which...
2: Cow knuckles didn't make the grade?
0: They did not. Mm. They didn't make the inspections. It's interesting. I wonder why they would accidentally bypass the inspections. I just wonder. Kamala and Doug need their privacy, okay? Harris, who, of course, is half black and has spent her career fighting racial segregation and discrimination in housing, plunked down $8.15 million on a four-bedroom, six-bathroom, 4,000-square-foot Malibu estate. I got news for you, that's not an estate. But according to multiple media reports, she bought the house with hubby, and all the children are gone, so it's just them. The property description from the luxury realtor firm says that it's breathtaking. Ocean, island, and city views. A private putting and chipping green with modern convenience like a tankless water heater, security cameras, and parking for five vehicles. This estate offers refined luxury with every detail thoughtfully designed. Whether lounging by the pool or watching the sunset, this home is a sanctuary of sophistication and comfort. It features two wine fridges. I'm sure Kamala will be happy about that. The home, which just sits a two-minute drive from the ultra-exclusive Little Doom Beach, where the Hollywood stars like Julia Roberts and the billionaires, it's just billionaire row, Mark Andreessen, they all have their multi-tens of million-dollar houses. This ain't it. If you look at the pictures, it's maybe a short walk to the beach if they have access, and it's right there. Yeah, see, it's not... it's a nice house, I guess, in Malibu, but it's not on the beach.
1: Yeah,
0: and you know the yard is okay. I mean, it's 4,000-square-foot house. I guess you don't need much more. But see, it's banked in there, and I think that's a walkway out back there that takes you through somebody else's property to get to the beach. But it does show the hypocrisy, and it's just agonizing.
1: Sure does.
0: Just agonizing.
1: Over $8 million for that place.
0: Right.
1: She doesn't need that.
0: No, she does not.
2: Thank you.
0: No, she does not.
1: Oh, man.
0: It's just agonizing.
1: It is.
0: Congratulations to Taylor Swift and Lyle Lovett. The more they're going to be inducted into the Nashville Songwriters Hall of Fame. Swift is the youngest writer ever to receive the honor. She's already in the Songwriters Hall of Fame.
2: How many Hall of Fames are there for
0: so
2: music?
0: So Swift...
1: Many.
0: Not enough.
1: Mm-hmm.
0: Swift was inducted into the Nashville Hall in a category that honors songwriters that have been at it for 20 years or longer. So this is her 20th anniversary of her debut album. Wow. Also named to the hall, obviously, Lyle Lovett. I love Lyle. Sean Camp, Lee Thomas Miller, Bruce Channel or Chanel. Congratulations to all of those, especially Lyle. Love Lyle. soldier in the Army of the Lord. Some sad news and good news wrapped up in one story. A member of the Rock and Roll Hall of Fame, but not a member of the aforementioned Songwriters or Nashville Hall of Fame. Rod Stewart, he has canceled the remainder of his tour after undergoing heart surgery following several months of health struggles for the 81-year-old.
2: There's not another soccer tournament?
0: Forced to cancel all tour dates with his team, revealing that he underwent successful coronary stent procedure and was putting his energy into recovery. Who among us has not had a coronary stent procedure? Doctors are pleased with this recovery, and Rod is doing very well and has returned to his normal daily activities. This is from his team. Most like Mitch McConnell. But he did, on the advice of doctors, he's going to take the next 4 weeks off to recuperate, regain full fitness before returning to the stage. But he will be unable to continue his current tour dates. He was already feeling better and on the mend, and he posted on his socials that he thanked all the doctors and everyone who's taken wonderful care of him, and he's deeply disappointed to miss these shows. Sorry to let fans down. I look forward to getting back on stage and having a good time with you all again soon. Now, it may be time for Rod to think about retiring. He's been traveling the world, his one last time tour. Since 2024, he's been on the road. He's canceled several shows in recent months due to various health issues. Remember, he canceled his Cincinnati show, had some kind of medical procedure. He canceled a couple shows because of an upper respiratory infection. He said he felt better. Then we saw him using an oxygen tank on stage at the Utah show. So he is supposed to have a Las Vegas residency coming up starting on the 18th. Then he had shows in Mexico, Minnesota, Illinois. Those are all put on hold. So he said he's plans on keeping performing. But all the time, my timeline on social media has been sending me Rod Stewart videos live on stage from his concerts. This is just a picture of it. It's not the video, but he's singing Maggie May there. And it may be time to retire, Rod. Yeah. It's time to...
1: Yeah.
0: It's time to hang up the Maggie May shoes. Mm-hmm. I love you, and you know you're Rod Stewart, but
2: he could have been in the earlier collage with the young ladies and the weight issue.
0: No, Rod's fine. Rod's fine.
2: Yeah.
0: And congratulations to the person in Illinois.
2: Ugh,
1: oh, no, somebody won the lottery.
0: The jackpot.
1: Wow.
0: $1.4 billion.
2: It's always a high-tax state. You know what? That ends up helping with the windfall.
0: Congratulations to the $2 million winner in Massachusetts. Mm-hmm. Congratulations to the $1 million winners in Arizona, California, Florida, North Carolina. I'm still holding hope that the Florida one, it was purchased by my wife because that's where she's at right now. I'm holding out hope in that. Mm-hmm. But I doubt it. And I looked at you go to the page and it says, Powerball worth next drawing, $20 million. I mean, it's so depressing.
2: Ooh.
0: I just deleted the page.
1: What was it, $1.4 billion?
0: Yeah.
1: Wow.
0: Yeah.
1: That's a big prize.
0: That sure is. And like I said, congratulations to the person in Illinois.
2: If you don't hear from your wife, chances are she probably did win.
0: That's your Chewing the Fat Five story for the day.
2: Okay.
0: Go to blazetv.com/Pat and subscribe. blazetv.com/Pat. 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
1: 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Pat Gray Unleashed. Okay, so we've got this Mangione, not Chuck Mangione, you know, the guy who did Feel So Good on his saxophone or whatever it was he played at the time.
0: It was a trumpet.
1: This is the murderous Mangione. Saxophone. And yeah, I don't think he plays saxophone.
0: No, he did not.
1: But chicks dig him. Luigi Mangione, 28 years old, currently being held in a federal prison in Brooklyn, charged with murder of United Healthcare CEO Brian Thompson. And they're going to change up his defense a little bit. This is great because apparently they're changing it to an open plea. That's one option anyway.
0: Yeah, it's one option.
1: Where he pleads guilty, but the exact terms of the sentence are not negotiated. And instead, they're left to the judge to decide.
0: And this is for the feds, though, right? This is the federal case, not the state case.
1: Well, this, I guess they've already dismissed the federal charges, but I guess this would bring them back somehow. And that would allow the defense to present mitigating factors like his strong feelings about healthcare and corporate greed. I didn't realize he had strong feelings about healthcare and corporate greed. Why didn't they say that before? Send him home.
2: Boy, if he is ever out free, he will end up being a DSA nominee for the Democrat Party.
1: Gosh. I mean, I don't care about his strong feelings on anything. What does that have to do with murdering an innocent husband and father in cold blood on the streets of New York? Nothing. I got strong feelings about a lot of things. How many people have I killed so far? Zero.
5: Pat Gray. Zero. Unleashed.
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2: With some tweets. Uncle Doc tweets, wait, so another climate change socialist, America-hating lefty bought a mansion on a little island in the middle of the ocean. Amazing. Yeah, Kamala Harris's new home is out there. I guess with the rising sea levels, she doesn't care.
0: No, Malibu's fine.
2: Yeah,
0: they just bring in more sand, and it's fine.
2: Don't worry about it. Dirty Mule, out of curiosity, was Jeffy 3 or 4 months old when he savagely beat anorexia? How old were you at the time?
0: Don't worry about how old I was.
2: Okay. From Trav Dockery, anyone else think the new Hollywood look might be what happens to you when you sell your soul? Just a thought.
0: Oh.
2: Maybe
0: there's something to that.
2: Maybe let me take a minute and tell you about home title lock. If you're a homeowner in America, you need to listen to this. The FBI has been warning about a type of real estate fraud on the rise called title theft, and your equity is the target. I was just reading an article about how widespread this is lately. Here's how it works. Criminals just forge your signature on a single document, use a fake notary stamp, and file it with the county.
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0: Doesn't seem possible.
1: I know.
0: Doesn't seem possible.
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1: You just did the home title lock, and it doesn't seem possible, but then I remember we're still using stone tablets.
2: Right.
1: In Minnesota,
3: Oh, yeah.
2: I guess Wisconsin.
1: I guess it is possible.
3: You keep doing that. Now, speaking of Minnesota, though, you might want to see. Remember, you've talked with Cam Higbee before, and he and James O'Keefe tried to vote. No, they didn't. Oh. They showed up at the voting booth there in Minnesota.
2: Okay.
3: And I haven't seen the long, I'm looking forward to the long form of this, but here was the tease of them. It's fun. There's Cam Higbee. There's James O'Keefe. And then they're getting ready to go into the old polling place. Vote here.
2: No ballots or affidavits were touched or signed in the making of this video. It serves only to expose vulnerabilities. Yeah, that's great.
3: Poll workers were, according to Cam, going to let him vote in multiple people's names.
2: Oh, my gosh.
3: They were letting him vouch for 8 other unregistered foreigners. But anyway, it's safe and secure, like we've been saying.
2: Wow. Oh, I can't wait to see that.
3: Yeah.
2: That's stunning.
3: It's so rare sort that whenever not, anything happens to affect the integrity of our vote.
2: Right. Yeah.
3: Okay. Cool.
2: Jeez. Yeah. That's amazing. So is, let's see, Abdul Rahman Mohammed El Sayed. I didn't realize there was a Mohammed in there, too, but there is.
4: You didn't know that?
2: I know.
3: Yeah.
2: I knew about Abdul Rahman El Sayed.
3: He's got them all, bro.
2: Yeah, yeah. He's got Mohammed in there as well.
3: There, I'm looking forward to this commercial that Jeffy sent in.
1: Put Doctor on there.
3: Oh, Doctor.
2: Yeah. Oh, I'm sorry. Doctor.
3: Try again, Pat.
2: Abdul Rahman Mohammed El Sayed.
1: Okay,
3: thank you.
2: Yeah.
3: All right.
2: All right. Yeah. And he's got a new, I guess he's got an ad out.
1: I saw this morning. It was unbelievable, but it is believable. It's Dr.
2: Abdul Rahman Mohammed El Sayed.
4: Thank you.
1: Telling you how to vote by mail.
2: Oh.
1: As a different character.
5: Makes me want to wag my tail. When it comes, I want to wail.
3: No.
5: Mail.
3: No. No, sir. No.
4: No.
3: Bro.
6: Thanks, mailbox.
2: Unbelievable.
5: We just got a letter. We just got a letter.
3: No.
5: We just got a letter. I wonder who it's from. Oh, it looks like my ballot. Brought to me by my Secretary of State. And with it, I can participate in democracy. The first day that I can turn this in is June 25th, but it has to be postmarked by July 21st. Or I can drop it off up until Election Day, which is August 4th.
1: This was for the primary.
5: Thanks, Secretary of State. Thanks, mailbox.
3: Oh, no.
5: Votes could do, we can too.
3: No. Nope. Nope, nope, nope.
2: Wow. So he does a Blue's Clues.
1: Yeah.
2: Commercial.
3: Did he get permission to use that?
1: I don't
3: need
1: know.
3: Permission?
1: I honestly, I don't know.
4: It's PBS. Right? Oh, is Blue's Clues PBS?
1: No.
3: It was. Right?
1: Yeah. Okay.
4: So
1: but all the people that, I mean, that while it's kind of agonizing, I mean, it's smart because all the people that are of voting age now grew up watching stupid Blue's Clues.
3: Stupid.
1: And the parents, the parents of those kids watch them watch that stupid show.
4: Sorry, it's Nickelodeon. Before,
1: yeah, Nickelodeon was Blue's Clues, yeah.
4: Before Noah comes over here and yells at me,
2: he's probably on his way right
4: now. That's what I'm saying. Nope, just turn back around. I messed up.
3: That's awesome.
4: Nickelodeon.
3: That's awesome. I saw that. I'm sorry, Dr. Abdul Rahman
2: Mohammed El Sayed.
3: That before launching his campaign, he apparently removed over 100 YouTube videos that he had posted.
2: Yes.
3: Wow.
2: Yeah, because they were too radical. He wasn't tired of them.
3: He was
2: they were radical.
3: Floating ideas like replacing the Second Amendment, urging an end to July 4th fireworks.
2: Yep.
3: He was upset at GOP border policies. His campaign says, quote, they don't reflect his beliefs today.
1: There you go.
3: But they were way back in 2024.
1: He's evolved.
2: Well, since 2024. I mean, that's ancient history.
4: How old were you in 2024, Pat?
2: I was 4 years old in 2024.
4: Thank you.
2: Four.
3: We just got a letter.
2: That was a while ago.
3: We just got a letter. It says, here are my new views that I just got in the mail. I mean, what the hell, man?
2: So bad.
3: Yeah. Yeah. Oh, you got to see this. I mean, this next clip was making the rounds about how he's to the left of Bernie Sanders.
2: Okay.
6: Are you in favor of public ownership models like the one Bernie introduced?
7: So I want to actually take it a step further.
6: Okay.
7: I agree that we need public ownership, but I also agree that we need some system of public control.
6: Yeah.
7: Like, what is the point of democracy if it's not to protect us from existential risk?
2: We're not a democracy.
3: You're protected by existential risk, though? Whatever the hell he was referring to. I don't know what that.
2: Yeah. I don't know.
1: Well,
2: I don't
1: know. He's just smarter than you.
7: Yeah.
2: Or Abdul Rahman Mohammed El Said.
4: Are you a doctor?
1: The doctor?
2: No, I'm not. Not a doctor.
4: So back off.
2: I didn't go to Michigan. I didn't go to Oxford, and I didn't go to Columbia. None of those places.
4: So you're dumb.
2: So yeah,
4: he's not.
2: Yeah, in comparison, but stupid compared to him.
4: Someone had to say it.
2: That's why. From you. That's why he's talking about healthcare for and trans care.
3: Okay.
2: Yeah.
3: Let's go.
2: Cut six.
7: Healthcare should be a choice made by a patient and their doctor. If that patient is under the age of 18, their parents as well, right? And I believe that Medicare for All should cover all healthcare.
6: Yeah.
7: Yeah. Which is defined by what a patient needs in accordance with their doctor. And so that includes reproductive rights, right? Mm-hmm. That includes gender-affirming care.
2: Gender-affirming care. So you're going to affirm what gender they were born.
1: Yes, you are.
2: Right? That's what you're doing.
1: Yes, you are.
2: Because that's not what they're doing.
1: He knows so much about, doctor-patient.
3: Yeah, he's a doc.
1: Chats.
2: Yeah, except he's never had one. But
4: wait.
2: Don't let that bother you.
1: It's doctor-patient confidentiality.
2: Yeah, yeah
4: he's a doctor.
2: He's not a doctor. He's not a medical doctor.
4: Oh, not a medical doctor.
2: Yeah, right. Well, he's not a licensed medical doctor who's ever practiced medicine. Yeah. So
4: I love how this says, Grok says, he never completed residency, never had a medical license.
2: Right.
4: His clinical experience was limited to medical school rotations.
1: Yeah, me too. I went to medical school and I decided, I've gone this far. I'm not doing it anymore.
2: Really?
1: Me too. Yeah.
2: Because you might think maybe I should go the rest of the way.
4: I think you should. Yes.
2: Because I've done this much.
4: Yes.
2: No. Why don't I just do the rest?
3: Yeah, the real money is in government.
2: Yeah.
3: Government work. That's what I need to be doing instead of being a doctor.
2: I mean, Mike Rogers has done as much medicine as he's done.
1: Right.
2: He's seen as many patients.
1: For sure.
2: So, and he's not even a doctor. So, I don't know. This is really scary because the guy's ahead in polls right now. It's unbelievable to me, and yet it's happening.
4: And me and Jeffy talked about this, but he's doing the same play that Mondani did. Same place, copy and paste the dancing on TikTok, the Blues Clues.
2: Yeah.
4: Now the only difference is that Mondani had that chick from YouTube,
1: helping him out,
4: Rachel. This guy's using Blues Clues.
2: Right.
1: Well, that was for I don't know if they've updated that for this election or not, because that I didn't realize, and I caught it this morning that was for the primary. So and it worked though. I mean,
4: it worked.
1: So
2: yeah,
4: the smile, the dancing, the cowboy hat in Michigan, which I still don't understand.
2: Mm. Jeez. Speaking of trans care, though, we've got Tim McBride talking about trans rights because I'm sorry, Sarah. Tim, Sarah, Tim.
1: No, Sarah.
3: You had it right.
2: Yeah.
4: Why are you
2: Tim,
4: dead
2: Tim Sarah
4: her.
2: McBride.
4: Don't dead name her. It hurts her.
2: Him. Yeah, I know it does.
4: Hurts her.
2: It does. And she's bothered by the fact that trans rights are not what they once were.
1: That's because people like you just fuel the fire.
2: That's because.
4: Yes.
2: Here she is talking about it.
8: We are facing a cultural regression in this moment, not just substantively.
1: Right. Okay.
8: But in public opinion.
1: Okay.
8: Support for marriage is less today than it was 3 or 4 years ago.
2: Huh.
8: To your point, support on individual issues, facing the trans community, on individual policies around trans rights, by every objective metric, is worse today than it was 5 years ago. Now, there's so many issues of trans rights that maintain public support, that have a majority of support. But even on those issues, it is less support today than it was.
2: Pause it for a sec. A trans rights worse in every metric than they were 5 years ago.
3: Mm.
2: If that's true, why would that be? Could it possibly have anything to do with the fact that trans radicals expect all of humanity to live in their fantasy world? Is that possible? Just because you identify in a certain way, I must also identify you that way. Even if it defies science, biology, reason. It's so insane that Supreme Court justices have actually been unable to state what a woman is. The medical doctors pretend that biological men can have babies. To the extent that we refer to people who give birth not as women anymore, but neighbors with uteruses or birthing persons.
1: Yeah.
2: And all of society has been asked to accept that it's perfectly fine for biological men to compete against biological women. If the man says he feels like a woman, then he is one.
1: Yeah.
2: And we're expected to nod and say, oh, okay, yeah, there's no difference in the physicality of a man or a woman. And if any actual women have an issue with a person who has a penis in their locker room, they're the ones who have the problem, not the person with the penis.
1: Right. Who thinks they're a woman.
2: I wonder if all of that could have caused a little bit of pushback. Kim, is that possible? Is that... I wonder if maybe that's why things are a little bit different than they were 5 years ago. Although I'm not sure they're that different.
1: I don't think they're that different.
2: But it's changed a little bit since Donald Trump got back into office.
1: Well, we've pushed back.
9: It is ma'am. Yeah,
1: I mean, mm-hmm. we've pushed back on that, but they still... What I don't understand is what rights they've lost. Because they've lost
4: all of them.
1: No rights.
4: Every single one of them.
2: I don't think they've lost any rights.
1: No rights.
2: But the perception is changing a little bit, and there's a few more people standing up and saying, you know what? No, I'm not going to participate in that. No, I'm not doing that. No. And, you know, people are complaining about, I don't know, women being destroyed by men in sports.
1: Right.
2: That's a problem now, before we were supposed to shut up and just take it.
3: Yeah.
1: That's never the other way around.
3: So I guess you could say, well, the WTA now tests. Okay, I guess you lost your access to the World Tennis Association?
1: Yeah.
2: Yes.
3: Okay.
2: Women's Tennis Association, whatever it is.
3: Yeah, sure.
2: Mm-hmm.
3: So, okay, sorry that you lost that.
2: Also, the LPGA is doing that as well. Which affects
1: the Olympics said they were too, right?
2: We'll talk about the there's a trans person in women's golf now and wants to be on the LPGA tour, but they won't let him.
3: Good.
2: So that's great.
3: You know what, Tim? I know what they've lost. Kids have lost their lives because they have willingly butchered themselves.
2: Mm-hmm.
3: And if you thought that they were mentally ill before, now you've really gone and done it. When you have sterilized them for the rest of their lives, scarred their bodies for the rest of their lives, done unspeakable crimes to their sex organs, and now they're in this place. You thought they were in despair before? Post-butchering, that's when the despair really begins. And so the suicides they've lost their lives there, Tim. That's what they've lost.
4: And we have that picture you sent yesterday, Pat, from that beautiful...
3: handsome young man there.
2: Mm. Yeah, it's beautiful. Look at her. Yes. She is gorgeous, isn't she?
4: Now that's a woman.
1: But they're not allowing her in.
2: She's the picture that's what you just said. Femininity.
4: Thank you.
2: Is what she is.
4: Towering over those ladies. Look at that.
2: Look at that.
3: Oh, I mean, the freaks of nature, man. And
1: the one on the right.
4: Yeah,
1: that's who you're talking about.
4: Yeah, the blue shirt. Yeah.
1: Okay.
3: I wouldn't pose. Sorry. If I'm the girls, I'm not posing with that dude.
2: This person also dominated women in cycling. Do you remember?
3: Oh my gosh.
2: This person went by a different name when he was a female cyclist. And then...
3: That's right.
2: Wanted to change sports and now is dominating women in
1: that's
2: golf.
1: Awesome.
4: The name didn't fit her.
1: She has figured out the game.
4: It didn't fit her. When she was a cyclist. Now she needs a new name for tennis.
2: She has one.
4: Golf, sorry.
3: Needs a room at the mental ward.
1: She was born and given a male name.
4: Yes, she was.
2: Yes.
1: And then she decided she's going to become a bicyclist.
2: Yes.
1: And change her name. And then she realized that that name was not hers.
2: That's not her calling.
4: That's not her calling.
2: Her calling is golf.
4: Yes.
1: And changed her name.
2: So changed her name again.
1: Yeah. Good for her. I hope she's, I think this, she may have finally found herself.
2: I sure hope so. Yeah. Except the LPGA is not going to let her in. So.
4: Those bigots.
2: I know.
1: You know what?
2: Right?
1: Wow. You know what? Sarah was right.
2: Everything's worse.
3: Everything's worse. Good, if only.
2: All right. Do you want another summer like last summer? Barely sleeping because you were hot all night? People blame summer heat for bad sleep when really it might be your mattress that traps heat. And if you already sleep hot, summer only makes that worse. 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

0: 888-933-93. Pat Unleashed on Twitter. Democrat James Tallarico has become a household name while trying to flip a U.S. Senate seat here in Texas. But he's had some pretty bizarre past statements that have revealed a radical agenda that hopefully Texas voters will not vote for, I'm hoping.
1: Yes. Ken Paxton needs your vote.
0: He sure does. He sure does. And yes, I know that there are some issues with Ken Paxton.
1: Ken Paxton.
0: Set that aside. He needs your votes, okay? Because you don't want the alternative here. The alternative is so bad. He has called Jesus a radical feminist. He has said that white men are the greatest terror threat. He said there are six biological sexes. James Tallarico claims the border should be a front porch where we have a welcome mat out.
1: Ken Paxton needs your vote.
0: He said atheists are more Christ-like than Christians. Interesting.
1: Ken Paxton needs your vote.
0: He sure does. He sure does. And Ken Paxton's getting some flack. He was at a rally just the other day. Was it? I think it was Wednesday.
2: San Antonio.
0: Yeah, he was in San Antonio. And he was, sadly, he was speaking about James Tallarico's faith and made a joke about, I don't know, Tallarico said something about, I don't know, scripture that was nonsense, boy, as he always so well. Does. But then somebody in the crowd yelled, well, why did you commit it? Why did you cheat on your wife? Oof.
1: Have you seen her? Okay, next question.
2: Oh, no.
1: I'm sorry.
0: But this I don't is, think that
1: Ken
0: was...
1: Ken Paxton needs your vote.
2: I mean, this is past tense now, but this is why there were voices before the primary that said, this is going to be an issue.
0: Yeah.
2: Even people that are just surface paying attention are going to see something like that and go, oh, that's a good point, I guess.
0: Yeah. But it's a perfect example of why you don't take your mistress to Europe just as the general election cycle begins.
1: Ken Paxton needs your vote.
0: I mean, Tallarico and his supporters can and will use his personal life against him every chance they get. And none of us are perfect. You know, I'm certainly not. We're not Ken Paxton's judge, but we're not running for the U.S. Senate.
1: Correct.
0: And unfortunately for Ken Paxton, now that can of worms is opened up and you live in a religious state. And you're going to get this kind of stuff. You're going to have to answer for that.
1: Do we know what was his actual response?
2: The crowd just booed the guy out, chanted USA.
0: USA.
1: Yeah, okay.
2: Yeah. Yeah. But so Wesley really Hunt needed your vote.
0: Yeah.
1: You need to let that go, bro. Those days are over.
0: It's a little late now. Yeah, but Ken Paxton needs your vote.
1: Ken Paxton needs your vote. That's a fact.
2: And let it be known that I wanted Ken Paxton. Hell, I voted for him over John Cornyn. I mean, John Cornyn isn't even a consideration in any of this timeline.
1: Yes.
0: Nope. Well, and that's why Paxton beat him by 28 points.
1: Right.
0: 28 points over a sitting U.S. senator. Incredible. It's incredible.
1: Trounced him.
0: But now you got this douchebag you're up against, this radical.

0: And
1: they're going to say
0: the douchebag is Tallarico.
1: They're going to say a lot of things about James Tallarico. I'll tell you that.
0: Yep.
1: Kent Paxton needs your vote.
2: This is Pat Gray Unleashed.
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1: Oh, no.
0: Wow, just rubbing it in.
1: Wow.
0: Rubbing it
2: Speaking
0: in.
2: Speaking of that, how's your remodel
1: how's it going?
3: Oh, yeah.
0: That's, I mean,
3: completely done?
0: No.
3: Done.
0: Oh. No, it's not. No, it's not.
3: In fact, I mean,
0: it's not going to be done this month. It's going to be done maybe in September. Maybe.
2: Shut up.
3: I'm just
0: saying. So, March. April, May, June, July, August. So only 7 months.
2: Oh,
0: that's
2: it could
0: not bad
2: be worse.
0: For something we thought was going to take 6 weeks.
1: Yikes, I will say. Big progress.
0: It's like the Iran war.
1: I'm going to pass you, bro.
0: really? Are you?
1: Yeah, they're moving fast.
3: Yeah, well, wait till
0: oh, my gosh. Really? Yeah, we haven't gotten an update on yours for a while.
1: Are you mad about that?
0: Yeah,
1: really?
0: It pisses me off.
1: That pisses me off. No, how dare they? That,
0: you're building a whole new wing or whatever.
3: Once the wing gets the shell, then they slow down.
0: Okay.
3: Yeah.
0: All right.
1: They've got the shell.
0: They do?
1: Yeah, they're putting the roof on today.
0: Wow.
3: Then nothing.
0: Wow. We'll
3: I knew that you weren't done. Mm-hmm. Because you are actually doing construction in your home yourself now.
0: Yeah.
3: And I was like, what the hell?
2: Wait, you picked up a hammer? What are you trying to do?
0: Yeah, we're putting together a dresser over the weekend.
1: IKEA style?
0: From IKEA. Yeah.
1: Okay.
0: It was actually IKEA? From IKEA. I'm like, why did you buy this?
2: I just went to IKEA.
0: Just get a made thing and have it show up at our house and we'll just move it in here.
2: No.
0: So we were putting it together, and I was trying to
3: So you won that battle. You took it back to IKEA and boarded
0: another
3: one.
0: No, I didn't.
3: One.
0: I did not win that battle. And so we're putting it together, and I'm hammering one of their things in.
1: No.
0: And missed and smashed my fingers so badly.
1: Did you say any bad words?
0: I did not.
1: Oh, look
2: good
1: for you.
0: I did not.
3: No, because Pat doesn't ever say anything.
0: Right, thank you.
1: I've never heard a bad word come out of
2: that. That's why he doesn't
1: want
2: to see any R-rated movies.
0: And that hurt like... I can't
1: like poop.
0: Begin
1: or
0: to
1: like
0: explain.
1: Poop.
0: You can still, and my fingernail is still blue from
1: oh,
0: it.
1: Oh, no.
0: I probably can't see that. But
3: doing construction in your own home, man. Yeah. Times are tough.
0: What is
3: happening?
0: Times
3: man.
0: Are tough.
2: But
0: not,
2: IKEA is
3: not
2: a fun
3: according
2: trip.
3: To the President of the United States.
2: Yeah, so shut up.
0: No, that's right. He had some good things to say
3: about
0: what's going on. In fact, yeah, it's kind of the tweets are out, but I guess. But thanks for the name, House Renovations I Trust.com.
3: Yeah, that's cute. Thanks for playing along.
0: You got us started on some stuff.
1: Dang.
0: But you were going to show us your what's going on in yours?
1: That's kind of, I don't know if you can zoom
0: look
1: in.
0: Look at that.
1: Yeah.
0: Look at that.
1: Come this way. There you go.
0: Wow. So well, you got more than just a shell.
1: Yeah, but there's going to be.
0: You got some things going on inside.
1: There's
0: going
1: to be a problem because today I got to talk to the builder about this door right there because that's actually supposed to be. A wall.
0: Oh, really?
1: Yeah. So.
0: Oh, wow.
3: Oh, so they're coming along fine.
1: That's where it's going to get hung up.
3: Things are moving along great.
0: Moving along great.
3: They're just building the wrong wing.
0: Yeah. but here's what President Trump said about the situation we're in right now. This is clip 10.
4: Fantastic time in Ohio. The country's doing well. The stock market's fantastic. Record. We have 79 records so far in a short period of time. More people are working right now in the United States than ever before, and prices are dropping fast. Iran is going fine, going just absolutely fine. We totally control the string of hormones. We have control over it. Okay. Nobody else, only us. Our Navy is unbelievable, and things are going great for our country. Go ahead.
0: There's a lot there. There's a lot there.
1: Awesome. Prices are dropping.
0: Iran is fine.
2: We control
0: complete
2: the
0: control of the strait. Is traffic flowing through the strait? And where are the prices coming down? I just paid $76 to fill up my gas tank.
3: Yeah, it was up again. It's gone up 50 cents this week.
0: You know,
3: 7-Eleven.
1: More people are working than ever before. Actually, they've stopped looking.
0: I hate to say this. I hate to feel like this even more. And I know the super Trumpers don't want to hear anything negative about the president, but
3: he's just trying to make us feel better.
0: No, he sounds out of touch when he says that kind of stuff, and it pisses people off because they're not doing well, and they know they're not doing well, and they know they're paying high prices at the grocery store and at the gas pump, and they know Iran's not going well because the prices at the gas pump are going up.
3: And if the prices at the gas pump are going up, then usually the prices at the grocery
0: store. If that was Joe Biden 3 years ago saying that stuff to us, we'd be pissed. And so I get pissed when he says that kind of stuff. Be real. Tell us reality, because that's not reality right now. And if, you know, there are reasons for it. I get that. You can't just blow sunshine up our butts and expect it to be okay. You need to be real, I think. But, and that's not real, right? Are there Americans who are saying, yep, that's all true? I don't think anybody is saying, I mean, yep, that's all true.
3: Look, he was coming off of the Patriot games there.
2: Yes.
3: Because he said he was had a good night in Ohio. Mm-hmm. We, you know, in fact, you'll learn a little bit more about what's happening with the Patriot games today during the Glenn Beck program, which Pat and I are filling in on during the Fat Five. Mm-hmm. But he was coming off of the Patriot games there. So he was excited and felt great. And he just wanted everyone to know that things are going great. And I
0: understand
3: that.
0: Except they're not.
3: Well,
0: they're not.
3: They're things are turning around. Things are working. He's working to make it turn it around.
0: Okay. All right. If you want to blow sunshine up our butts too, go ahead.
3: I do.
0: Okay.
3: I do. I want to believe.
0: Right.
3: I want to believe that things are turning around.
0: I want to believe it too.
3: Well, then
0: I want
3: it.
0: To believe it.
3: Then believe it.
0: It's not true though. That's the problem. That's, and especially the Iranian thing.
3: If you won't believe it, then it's not true.
0: Iran is not going well. That's not fine.
3: We're working on it. He's trying to make a deal right now.
0: Gas prices are not going well. That's not fine.
1: That's right. In fact, gas prices just jumped. I noticed at my local QT.
3: I just said that.
1: Sorry.
3: Mm-hmm. 50 That's because, cents in the last week. That's right.
0: Yeah.
1: Thank you. Yeah, I got it. Thank you. I was looking up the core inflation rate. It cooled, but it's still going up. But it cooled.
0: Okay.
1: They only rose.
0: Inflation did cool.
1: They only rose.
0: Good.
2: So Trump was right.
0: All right.
3: See, okay.
1: No. Trump has said they're dropping at a rapid pace. They're not
2: panicking.
1: Dropping.
2: Don't be panickings, boys.
0: I'm not panicking. I'm just saying, don't come out and say that things are great when things aren't great. It just pisses people off. They know that they're paying more money at the pump. They know when they go to the grocery store, the prices aren't coming down. They're not.
3: No, they're not.
0: They know.
3: They don't appear to be.
0: When the Strait of Hormuz is completely at a standstill, and we have less than 10% of pre-war traffic, that's not fine. That's not good. So,
3: there's that.
0: I guess I should be fine with it all.
1: What day did we say early voting starts?
0: Was it September 20th or something? It was close to that.
3: That's why things need to be fine.
0: Mm-hmm. That is.
1: That's the problem.
0: Yeah, that is the problem. Yeah, we've got votes coming up really soon.
1: Yeah, there's
0: really soon.
1: Three states that start, and then 2 days right after that. On September, Magic Machine says 18th. Yeah. So 18th. September 18th, three states start. Two more start on the 19th.
3: And will we have the outcome of Minnesota and Wisconsin by then?
0: No, probably not. Not by then. What are you, crazy? What do you think we've got? I don't know, what? Computers to count votes for us or something?
3: I'm just asking. That's all. I just want to know when we're going to have an outcome.
0: That's another thing I'm pissed about. How was it that paper ballots could be counted faster than computer votes?
3: Oh, people were smarter.
2: You misplaced a memory stick.
1: Yeah.
2: How many times have you misplaced your memory stick?
1: This whole thing fell apart.
0: 40? 45? Yeah, somewhere in
2: so
0: there?
2: So how do you expect this to count when I don't
0: I
2: have
0: can't,
2: the memory
0: I can't
2: stick?
0: Expect it.
1: I think it fell apart when they went from ballot, paper ballot, to stone tablets that you were talking about earlier.
0: Yeah.
1: That's what really messed it up.
0: Okay. Yeah, if we should have just started with the stone tablets. Because then it's in stone. Right.
2: You
3: right.
2: should have learned from the Ten Commandments that were given on a stone tablet.
3: That's the saying, right?
0: Mm-hmm.
3: I mean, that's the saying.
1: That's what they say.
0: Sure is. But that's not what we have, unfortunately.
2: Wait, we don't?
0: No.
2: Oh.
0: Yeah, we really don't.
3: You are such a bummer.
2: What is going on?
3: You're such a bummer.
2: Why are you being such a party pooper?
0: I don't know, because the party has all kinds of poop in it. I think that's why.
5: Wait, do we
3: walk around the poop?
0: Do I have the Van Jones clip?
1: Well, yeah, because, I mean, you just referenced poop at a party.
0: Oh, I do not.
1: And that's a...
0: No, I don't think
1: bingo
0: I do.
1: Square we won't be getting right now, actually.
0: Okay.
1: So I tried.
0: We should get another bingo square, because... I guess we have another day if we don't get to it today. So, we'll wait on that.
3: He wants me to say it so bad right now.
1: Oh, I've lost... I don't care about your square anymore. That ship has sailed. Do not care.
2: There you go. There's a bingo square.
0: There's one.
1: Wait,
0: look
1: but,
0: at that.
1: But all that did was give him more power with another potential square.
2: I'm so sorry.
0: All right. Let me tell you about Kexi cookies. We've got a great new cookie of the month. And this one is, it's definitely one of my favorites. It's the coffee cake cookie.
3: Oh.
0: Think about coffee cake for a second. You know, what is the best part of that? It's obviously the delicious buttery streusel on top, right? The crumbly cinnamon sugar part that everybody picks at while they pretend they're not picking at it. Kexi put that whole experience into a cookie. So why settle for a slice when you can have the whole cake in one cookie?
3: Amen.
0: And we ship these like little gift boxes. They're already packaged. They already look great. You're not wrapping anything. 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So whether it's for a birthday, a thank you, a new baby, new neighbors, closing a deal, clients at Christmas, that guy who watched your dog for a week and won't let you pay him. Nobody's ever opened a box of cookies and said, I wish you would have given me a candle. You know, like a scented candle. Oh, never happened.
3: Nope.
0: That's never happened. Never come out of anybody's face.
5: Absolutely not.
0: Coffee cake. 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
6: More Pat Gray Unleashed.
0: I'm rooting for the president, though. I'm rooting for him. And I want him to succeed. I want America to succeed. I want this Iran thing settled. So let's get that done.
3: He's working on it.
0: He is working on it.
5: Where's the Navy?
0: In the bottom of the ocean.
5: And the Air Force?
0: Completely obliterated.
5: And do they have a nuke?
0: No.
5: Okay, so he's working on it.
0: And so it's done.
3: The rest of it doesn't matter.
5: Working on it.
0: Okay, everything's fine.
5: Everything's fine.
0: I take it all back.
5: Look, you were able to buy a house.
0: Yeah.
5: Remodel it, even though it's late.
0: Yes.
3: Somebody else is putting a wing on.
5: Someone else is putting a wing.
1: It's not my money. That's not my money funding that.
3: Okay.
0: I just sold a house. That's what we're using. Yeah. This isn't special money that comes out of...
3: I just know what I'm saying.
0: Okay.
5: Thank you, Jeffy.
3: Just know what I'm saying.
5: Thank you.
0: All right. So, I can do these tweets now. HomeRenovationsITrust.com.
5: Oh, here we go again.
0: We've also had a number of mass shooters from the trans community. Oh, so this is another fun little element here. The last few years doesn't help with public perception. That's really true.
3: Yes, it is.
0: How many have there been? Too many, that's for sure.
3: Way too many.
5: And they like to target little kids while they're at school or praying.
0: Yeah.
5: I don't like that either.
0: Very sad. Hee-haw the Viking, stop saying biological in front of man and woman. The Bible says God created man and woman. God doesn't qualify it that way, so neither should we.
5: What are you, a biologist? No, right. You're not a biologist.
0: I'm not. But
5: neither is that tweeter.
0: But I think...
5: Other biologists?
0: Hee-haw the Viking is.
5: Oh, okay.
0: Yeah, he's a biologist.
5: I apologize.
0: Scottness 31. I didn't see blue in that commercial, in which probably would have offended his Muslim supporters.
1: Yeah, they don't like doggies.
0: All right.
1: Mm-hmm. They don't like dogs. I hear they don't like pigs.
0: Why don't they like dogs? Wait, what's the problem with dogs?
1: I think a dog bit Muhammad?
3: That's possible, actually.
0: Is that what actually happened?
3: That's actually possible.
1: Okay, you can laugh while I Google. Did a dog bite Muhammad?
2: Well, which one? There's so many of them.
3: I did see where they just legalized people allowing to have animal sacrifice, though, in the backyards in Hamtramck, right? That's good news.
0: What?
3: Yeah, they just, the Hamtramck, the first Muslim-majority city in America, by the way, Muslim council...
0: Over Dearborn?
3: Yeah.
1: How dare they?
0: Wow.
3: They just legalized backyard animal sacrifice.
0: Backyard animal sacrifice.
3: Yeah.
1: Yeah, and we saw the goat that was getting ready to meet its fate down in Houston.
3: Yeah,
0: there were
3: a lot of people that were objecting, and that didn't matter.
2: Those bigots.
0: Unbelievable. Wow. Do Muslims don't perform animal sacrifice, do they? Is that a thing in Islam?
3: Yeah, after that dog bit Muhammad, man. they were pissed.
0: It became a thing after that.
3: Yeah.
0: Okay. All right, well... I'll blame him then.
3: Yeah, I know.
2: That's in the new Quran. after he got bit.
1: The new international version?
2: Yeah, they had to amend it.
1: Got it.
0: All right. So in our final vote from yesterday with the Pop-Tarts versus Toaster Strudel, bit of an upset, I'd say. it's a good upset, though. Toaster Strudel wins 58.8 to 41.2.
3: Okay.
0: 58.8.
3: Everybody trying to make 41, you feel good, but
2: that's what it was.
3: They know better.
2: And even RFK Jr. Jump into the thing and put this picture out about Marco Rubio. This is how he travels like Aladdin on his Pop-Tart. Then Marco reply, "No, cherry's the only flavor that I like."
3: Oh, wow. Played along.
2: They sure did.
0: Mm-hmm.
1: Okay, so the traditional religious reason that I guess some... that follow Islamic law, deal with dogs, is they think that they're impure, ritually impure, especially their saliva, which is fine because we've talked about butt-tongue disease on this show.
0: Yes, we have.
1: Where if a dog licks...
0: Right, we don't like that.
1: It gets bad.
0: No.
1: It gets bad for you.
0: It's not good.
1: Let's see. If a dog licks a vessel, it should be washed 7 times before it can be used again.
0: Okay.
3: Okay. All
0: right. Wow.
1: Angels are said not to enter a house that contains a dog.
0: Mm.
1: Keeping dogs purely as indoor pets is often discouraged because of concerns about purity or daily prayers. For daily prayers.
0: But a dog didn't bite Muhammad that we know of.
1: I guess not.
0: Okay.
3: Wow.
1: I need to go back to the Quran,
0: yeah,
1: I guess.
0: Yeah, I think you do.
3: My whole thing about the animals in the backyard thing.
0: Yeah, right? Mm. So, shut up.
1: Wait. Who said that?
0: I did. Not Jeff.
1: No. Wasn't
0: Jeffy did not say
1: that. I'm confused because sometimes Jeffy throws his voice across the room.
0: I know.
3: That was not Jeff.
0: That was not the case.
1: For other purposes, if that was one of those.
3: You're confused?
0: Yeah.
3: Are you?
0: Okay. Sergey Brin is spending $100 million to fight California's billionaire tax. Wow. So, he is the co-founder, of course, of Google, and he's poured $102 million this year into a group called Building a Better California. It's a group that's funding 2 ballot measures that could block the billionaire tax. His latest donation was $20 million more, and it highlights how California's ultra-wealthy are battling a proposal to tax their net wealth. Because if you're Sergey Brin and you're worth $284 billion, your portion of the tax would be, let's see, 28, so $14 billion. $14 billion.
3: Is that just a one-time?
0: Dollars.
1: Goodness.
0: Supposedly.
3: Are they going to come back for more always? You know they will. For more. Yeah.
0: You know they will. They're claiming it's a one-time and you won't even notice the difference.
3: Notice
0: it's only
3: it.
0: 5%.
3: You're worth over $200 billion, 14 of it.
0: Yeah.
3: I mean, I tend to agree with that. Anyway, because I'd like to start, I'll help you out, Sergey, if you want to, you know, donate, I don't know, $2 million, $5 million, $10 million.
0: He wouldn't even notice that.
3: Right.
0: You know? If he gave you $2 million,
3: it would change my life.
0: Yeah, it would change your life, and he wouldn't even feel it.
3: Right.
0: It'd be like if I gave you $20. That's what it would be like.
3: Yes.
0: Yeah. I'm not going to give you $20.
3: Yeah.
0: But
2: and you're not.
0: But it would be like that.
3: And here's the thing.
0: No, I'm not.
3: Sorry, I'm a one-timer.
0: Yeah, just once. You had $2 million and you won't go back to him.
3: I probably won't come back.
0: Yeah, probably not. Okay. So it's going to be interesting to see because it's on the ballot in November.
3: Yeah.
0: And I'm going to be interested to see what Californians do because they've been so successful at demonizing the wealthy and especially billionaires.
3: For sure.
0: That I'd be surprised if this doesn't pass. Yeah, let them pay it.
3: Yeah.
0: Let them finally pay their fair share.
3: Yeah.
0: 5%, that's nothing. It should be a lot higher than that. And so they'll probably come back next year.
3: We need the state needs cleaning up, and that's going to help.
0: Yep. Yep. And the state does need cleaning up.
3: Yes, it does.
0: Because the Democrats have destroyed it. So.
3: But that still ain't going to help.
0: That's not going to help.
3: No, it is not.
0: It's really not.
3: Not at all.
0: Meanwhile, apparently Hollywood stars have wised up a little bit about keeping their politics to themselves. As the midterm elections heat up, more and more Hollywood stars are saying that they're putting a freeze on speaking out about politics.
3: Are they?
0: That's what they're saying.
1: Okay. 20 years
0: That's
1: too
0: what
1: late.
0: They're saying.
3: Okay. And I don't
0: The Rock apparently has said he's not going to talk about it.
3: He's done that. He did that a while ago.
0: Yeah.
2: Because of his movies.
0: Jennifer Lawrence has also said she's not going to talk about it.
3: Yeah.
2: She has a couple of ones.
0: Paris Hilton, that everybody's just been on the edge of their seat wondering, who should I vote for, Paris? Please tell me. Please tell me who I should support. Yeah, people are, they're on the edge of their seat waiting for that, the Paris Hilton endorsement. But here's what Susan Del Percio said. I think celebrities are seeing backlash and making a calculated decision that this is just not worth it for them.
1: Trying to warn you for years.
0: How many times have we said it?
3: Yes.
0: I mean, do you want to alienate half of your potential audience? I don't think so, but they keep doing it.
3: They don't care.
0: And maybe they've learned now.
2: They don't care.
0: All right. For some reason, Wendy from North Carolina has called in.
3: Really?
0: Let's see what's on her mind. Hey, Wendy.
6: Bingo!
3: All right.
0: Good job.
1: Nice job.
0: Yeah, the bingo. Where did your bingo happen, Wendy?
1: What a mess.
6: Fourth row across.
0: Okay.
6: Starting with Keith saying and stuff. Then Jeremiah Wright, America's chickens are coming home to roost. Then Jesse Aria, which he just did. And then Marino, who the blank do you think you were?
0: Okay.
6: And then Chris, no honey, no.
0: There it is.
1: Good
0: job, Wendy. Thanks a lot.
3: Fantastic.
0: Thanks for listening. Thanks for playing. And we've got a $30 certificate for her from packgrayshop.com. And a dozen cookies from Kexi.com.
3: And that was that's the last bingo.
0: Oh, wow.
3: Right?
0: Last bingo of
3: the season.
0: Of the season.
3: Yeah, the season's over.
0: A brand new season beginning in September.
3: Bingo season is over now. Sad.
0: It is sad. It's
3: sad.
0: And the reason we had seasons was because usually when bingo ended, more on trivia began. Mm. But so there's really no reason for bingo to end.
2: It's done. It's done, Pat.
0: It's done. But it's done.
3: But it's done. The season is over.
0: But I'm told the season's over.
2: Yeah, season we ran out of promo codes. That was the last promo code.
0: It was.
2: Okay. That's the last promo code.
0: All right. Well, have a great day. We will see you back here tomorrow. And if you want to listen in on the Glenn Beck program, we'll be there as well today.
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0: Hey there, happy Thursday. I'm Hillary. This is your 4 Minute Buzz, and here are some of today's top stories. In an update to a story that we brought you yesterday, baby Gabriel was born to a surrogate mother in Texas just one day after Texas Attorney General Ken Paxton announced that he will be intervening in the case. Gabriel was born yesterday to an Alaska surrogate couple in Texas just one day after Paxton announced he is going to intervene in the case so the baby would be able to get all the medically necessary and life-saving care upon birth. Gabriel was born to surrogate mother McKenna West amid an ongoing legal battle with the child's biological parents, who wanted the baby aborted after finding out that Gabriel would be born with a rare heart defect. The biological parents have demanded that the baby be aborted and have announced a lawsuit against the surrogate mother for $250,000, despite the surrogate mother offering to relieve the couple of financial responsibility for the child. The parents have also been trying to prevent Gabriel from receiving any medically necessary treatment. Paxton said in a statement on Tuesday that, quote, "Baby Gabriel deserves a chance at life, and I will not allow anyone to unlawfully deny him medically necessary care. My office will use every tool available to protect innocent lives and ensure that every child receives the care required under Texas law." Paxton's office said that any gestational agreement between West and the intended parents should not govern whether Gabriel receives care after birth, and said that, quote, "The question the court must prepare to answer is not whether a gestational agreement is enforceable. The question is whether any adult, whatever parental title he or she holds, may decline life-saving surgery for a newborn who can live because the child will live with disabilities." Now, an Alaska court has issued a restraining order that says Ahmed and Gilkar, the boy's biological parents, are responsible for medical decisions, while Texas law says that any baby born in the state is protected. Now, the three were expected to appear in court on August 25th, but it's not clear if the baby's birth will lead to an earlier court date. Also, President Trump announced on Wednesday that White House Press Secretary Caroline Leavitt will be exiting her role at the end of August and will be transitioning to a top outside advisor. Trump said in a post on Truth Social that Leavitt will be leaving to spend more time with her family, but that she will remain as a top advisor and an influential voice within the party. Trump said that, quote, "Caroline has been a real leader in the White House and has done a phenomenal job fighting for justice, liberty, and freedom since 2018, including our historic re-election campaign of 2024. Caroline has been one of the best White House press secretaries in the history of the office. Thank you, Caroline, for a job well done." Leavitt, who has served since the beginning of Trump's second term, she called her time as press secretary the honor of a lifetime and said that, quote, "Our country is facing an existential threat from an increasingly extremist Democrat Party that seeks to destroy everything great about America. And I believe it is incumbent upon all of us who care about this country to fight back against that threat. My fight is entering a new phase, but it is far from over." Leavitt said that she was stepping down to devote more time to her family. In May, Leavitt became the first White House press secretary in history to give birth with the birth of her second child. And finally, a single ticket has won one of the largest Powerball jackpots in history. The jackpot reached $1 billion after there was no winner Monday night, making it the 8th largest Powerball grand prize ever and the 15th $1 billion prize in U.S. lottery history. The winner will be able to accept a lump sum payment of about $450 million or can choose to take the prize in 30 payments over 29 years. Gosh, that's a tough decision. I'm Hillary. This has been your 4 Minute Buzz. Now here's Pat and Jeffy on the Glenn Beck Program.
1: For years, I kept telling myself I'd get serious about my health, you know, as soon as things slowed down. 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

0: 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What? I thought that was conspiracy talk. What are you talking about?
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0: No. The elections are secure here, right? 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
0: It is Pat and Jeffy for Glenn this week. Did you see the poll in New York City that Zoran Mamdani has a 69% favorability rating?
1: And why wouldn't he?
0: 69-24?
1: He's doing so much for the city.
0: Is he?
1: He's doing so much for the city. Why wouldn't he?
0: Because he sucks.
1: What?
0: He's a communist.
1: We're talking about...
0: An Islamist.
1: We're talking about the mayor.
0: Yeah.
1: Zoran Mamdani.
0: That's who we're talking about.
1: Wow.
0: Yeah.
1: Okay.
0: The comments underneath that poll were fascinating to me. Things like, yeah, see what happens when you make promises and deliver? Your rating goes up. What did he deliver on? The free bus thing is out. Okay, he promised everybody free bus rides. Yeah. That's not happening.
1: Nope.
0: The grocery stores are years away. The ones that he just talked about with the 30% off five core products every week or month or whatever it was.
1: He's working on those.
0: Those are years away if they ever happen. What's he done so far?
1: Then you have the you have the pie to Terry tax, right?
0: Oh, yeah. Yeah,
1: that's going so well. Because it's designed to apply to owners who don't live full time.
0: Yeah.
1: In New York City properties.
0: Right.
1: But apparently the reported thresholds, a house would have to be worth more than $5 million. A condominium or a cooperative unit would be subject to the program if it was valued at $1 million or more.
0: Which is not an extravagant place in New York City.
1: No. Well, a judge has ruled that you need to pause that. There's a lawsuit filed because it doesn't settle the surcharge. The judge is saying, no, you need to put a pause on that because of the legal challenge. Because the publication of that tax roll covered about 960,000 properties or owners that could potentially be subject to the new charge.
0: Jeez, that is a lot of properties.
1: The department
0: 960,000?
1: The Department of Finance also sent out 17,000 notices to addresses tied to possible liability. So the group of homeowners said no to Mamdani, and they sued. They sued the city and the finance director, and they're arguing that the process had wrongly swept in homes that serve as their primary residences. So they had unfairly shifted the burden to residents to establish that they were exempt. The citizens had to prove that they were exempt. That's the latest battle. So, and Trump has said that he wants to, they're trying to find a way to get rid of it as well. I don't know if that's possible or not. And then he's now taking on Amazon drivers. As long as we're talking about Zoran Mamdani.
0: Yeah.
1: I had this worked out for him because he's doing wonderful things. I'm fascinated you brought him up because he's doing wonderful things.
0: Well, that's why he has 69% approval.
1: Right. He threw his support behind a city council bill that would force big delivery companies like Amazon and FedEx to hire delivery workers rather than relying on subcontractors. So the bill supporters say it's going to do, and that includes your unions. So the current system allows companies to pay workers less, according to them. And the critics, including Amazon, say the bill's passage would drive up prices for consumers and slow down deliveries. Boy, I'd hate to see those companies stop delivering to the city. But that's probably not going to happen.
3: No, because he's doing a wonderful job.
1: So he's just taking,
3: delivering on promises is what he's doing.
1: Thank you. He's going to take on Amazon and FedEx and all the other companies that deliver goods and services to the city.
3: Wow.
1: I mean, that's thousands of jobs, hundreds at least.
3: Oh, yeah. Without a doubt. Yeah.
1: So he's doing wonderful things for the city of New York.
3: And he's just getting started,
1: he's
3: too.
1: He's just rolling up his sleeves, Pat.
3: I mean, January was when he started, and already the writing's on the wall.
1: Yep.
3: New York's in for a really big ride here with this guy. I'm glad we don't live there anymore.
1: No kidding.
3: Oof. Or work in the city and live somewhere else, which most people do. But there's another place. I don't know how you afford it. I don't know how you afford it. It's
1: things have gone up since
3: ridiculous.
1: We left.
3: Ridiculous, yeah.
1: And it was expensive then.
3: Yeah. Yeah, it was. Just getting into the city was expensive.
1: Right.
3: You know, if you drive, then you got to pay all the tolls on the way.
1: Which have gone up dramatically now.
3: A lot. Yeah, I think what was $8 for the toll is now $15.
1: I think some of them were even earmarked for $20, but okay.
3: And then once you get into the city, you got to park, and that's, you know, at the time.
1: They don't just let you park for free.
3: No, somehow they
1: funny.
3: Don't.
1: They don't.
3: It was like $500 a month when we were there.
1: Yeah,
3: and
1: I mean,
3: that
1: I took
3: was 15 years ago.
1: I took New Jersey Transit. I took a train from, New Jersey. I lived in Pennsylvania, so I crossed into New Jersey to take the train into New York every day. That was like $500 a month, not counting parking. At the train station.
3: Right.
1: Amazing. They said, you wanted to park and take the train. you got to pay us here to park here.
3: Oh, you didn't walk to the train? You should have walked to the train.
1: That's what
3: you should have done to save a little bit of money.
1: You're right. It would have been healthier.
3: Yeah, whatever.
1: Yeah, it would have been healthier.
3: Wow. So it's just, just getting to the city is expensive. And then living there, trying to buy something. Yeah, it's really tough. But we were talking about the some of the inconsistencies or the problems with the vote going on in Wisconsin and elsewhere. Officials admitted there was an issue with Francesca Hung and the vote tally in her losing to David Crowley.
4: In the results. What we uncovered was that five of the sticks had the audit log downloaded and not the results. It's a human error.
3: Five sticks.
4: These things can happen.
3: All right.
4: So basically what we need to do is go back to the operations center and we're going to download out of those five machines the results and make sure that's not the audit log. So we have the reports printed from the first download. We're going to reprint and start the process so that we can compare those results. We invite you to come join us.
3: Okay.
4: Milwaukee Police Department will come with us too. And so we'll re-download those results and then send them back here to be uploaded.
5: Five machines are an issue?
4: Correct. Not the machines, the sticks. So the download process was the audit log was downloaded, not the results.
5: Out of how many sticks?
4: Nine.
6: And so you will only be reviewing those five sticks.
4: Correct.
6: Mm-hmm. But we can't know all of the results, and we can't see these four.
3: Okay, so
1: that was yesterday.
3: It's just the memory sticks, right?
1: It's the audit logs.
3: It's the audit logs. So they put the little memory stick into the computer and download it onto that.
1: From the machine and download
3: because
1: it into that, right?
3: Because they don't want to just send it via the internet.
1: Correct. Because then they wouldn't be able to count it correctly. Anyway, so then the audit logs apparently were incorrect. So we're redoing those.
3: Audit logs were incorrect. How'd that happen?
1: I don't know. Someone made a mistake. Someone looked at them funny. I don't know.
3: I hate when that happens.
1: I know.
3: Stop looking at the audit sticks. Funny. Don't do that. Don't do that.
1: I don't know.
3: You know, it's 2026. How are we having these problems? It's bizarre to me.
1: This is why Mike Lindell, my pillow guy, is not conceding in Minnesota, the other state, because he said there were anomalies.
3: Anomalies.
1: As a vote. You don't want that.
3: No, you don't want
1: anomalies. You don't want anomalies.
3: What was the anomaly in Minnesota? Has he said what the anomaly was?
1: The anomaly was that he lost by a lot more than he thought he was going to lose by.
3: Right.
1: And so there was a problem.
3: It's like 11 percentage points, wasn't it? He got crushed.
1: Yeah, he did.
3: So, but he hasn't conceded yet.
1: No.
3: Because of the anomalies.
1: As far as I know, at this point, because of the anomalies that we're looking into.
3: And he stepped down from MyPillow so that he could run for governor.
1: He had to focus completely on the governorship run.
3: Yeah. I wonder if he can get that job back. Hey, I was just kidding on the MyPillow CEO thing. No. Did I say I'm stepping down? I meant temporarily. Yeah. Okay, like really, really temporary.
1: Sorry, Mike. We've had some anomalies here at MyPillow, and good luck. God bless.
3: Oh man, this is kind of fun because NBC's Steve Kornacki on the air being told about the missing USB memory.
1: Yeah, on election night.
3: This is fun.
7: I guess the exact thing. Yes, is if five of the USB sticks were missing results from the election. So then they have to go try to re-grab them.
3: Wait, what? Hello?
1: This is before they knew it was the audit.
3: Steve?
7: Yeah, and they're... Steve? All the folks behind the scenes are talking about this as well, so we can also... it's unfortunate.
8: The folks behind the scenes hear you're saying.
7: Yes.
3: Steve, you okay?
8: How do I ask this artfully?
3: Ask it artfully. Yeah, please.
1: That's what you're there for. It's election night. It's election night coverage.
3: Couldn't quite ask it artfully.
1: That's great. Normally on something like that, you know what? We need a commercial break to get this thing squared away.
3: Right.
1: And then we'll be right back. Thanks for watching election night coverage.
3: He was absolutely stunned.
1: Yeah.
3: He couldn't deal with what was being said to him.
1: I know.
3: No, it's a USB 5, just 5 USB sticks.
1: Yeah.
3: And what's your problem?
1: Thank you.
3: It's not a big deal.
1: And they're trying to get it together. And so.
3: Mm-hmm. Mm-hmm. So I don't know. So, like 5 of them were misplaced or the vote wasn't on it or I don't understand
1: the audit
3: either.
1: Tally, I believe.
3: I'm like, Steve,
1: said, right?
3: I'm not sure what exactly went wrong there with the memory stick.
1: I don't know. And I don't know if they had to go back to the machine and re-download it.
3: I think that's what happened.
1: Reporter was asking, and I think she said that it was just from the audit from the USB stick, right?
3: Yeah,
1: from the memory stick. So I don't think they had to go back to the machine. They had to just recalibrate what was happening from the USB stick. I honestly I don't know.
3: But again, it's 2026. We should have a better system than this.
1: Well,
3: shouldn't we?
1: If there's a problem, I'm glad that it was realized and that they're taking care of it.
3: Yes. But there shouldn't be a problem.
1: Well,
3: I'm thinking it's the United States of America in the 21st century.
1: There's going to be minor anomalies here and there, Pat. We're trying to work hard to fix them.
3: You know, it's interesting because our elections used to be, it seems to me, my perception of our elections.
1: Here we go.
3: Was that they were completely secure. We were the ones who went to other countries and oversaw their election process.
1: Because we were so great.
3: Yes! Yes, and we were.
1: We really still are.
3: There was no talk of, anomalies. We got another anomaly going on, or the election was stolen, or that never happened in America.
1: No, but we do have more issues since before, but we are pretty secure. I mean, that's one of the things that they talked about the last couple of elections, right? The national elections, where they realized that the way we did elections was difficult for all of them to be hacked because they had to get into so many local municipalities and try, if they were going to hack them, they had to do that. So they couldn't do it. So that was, I mean, that was good news. And that was, now again, that was what, 8 years ago?
3: Yeah. Again, so, that was a while ago.
1: Yeah.
3: But, you know, part of the problem, I think, was when we started getting those machines from Venezuela. That's probably an issue.
1: Okay.
3: That's probably an issue. Maybe don't do that. Maybe we could make our own voting machines. Yeah. Yeah, I'm thinking maybe we make our own.
1: Well, we got the contract from the foreign country.
3: I know.
1: Got a contract.
3: And we got a deal on it.
1: And they got a contract to make the machines from Venezuela.
3: That's right. That's
1: right. Do you care about jobs around the world?
3: No, actually, I don't. I care about jobs in our country. 888-727-BECK. More coming up. 1 minute.
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0: This is fun. It's Pat and Jeffy for Glenn this week. Legendary psychic Baba Vanga, who is known supposedly for predicting 9/11.
1: Yep.
0: The death of Princess Di.
1: Yeah.
0: And the COVID pandemic.
1: Yeah.
0: To name just a few.
1: This is the gypsy, right?
0: Yes.
1: The gypsy psychic.
0: The blind gypsy psychic.
1: Yeah.
0: From Bulgaria.
1: Yeah.
0: She's posthumously, so she's been dead for a while, I think since 1996. She died when she was 84 years old, so she'd be 114 now if she was still alive, but she's not. her followers have claimed that two of her five prophecies for 2026, apparently she did.
1: Well, she did, of course.
0: Some future.
1: When you have visions, projected. You just write them down.
0: Right. So she saw some things happening in 2026.
1: Like, I don't know what the psychics and do.
0: She wrote down. Somehow, I guess in Braille, I don't know. She's blind. Did somebody do this for her? How did that work?
1: Baba Vanga had to do people.
0: Okay,
1: yes.
0: Good. So two of the five prophecies for 2026 have already come true.
1: Okay.
0: Leaving the remaining predictions to play out in the next few months.
1: Was 2026 the last year that Baba Vanga saw? Or
0: I don't know.
1: Is there more to come? Or
0: it doesn't say.
1: Okay.
0: The first new prediction is perhaps the wildest. She is said to have claimed that a massive spacecraft will visit Earth this year.
1: Boom.
0: Wouldn't that be cool? That'd be cool. I hope that comes true.
1: It may have already happened.
0: Oh. Yeah, because there was...
1: we've seen plenty of sightings. There's plenty of UAP anomalies going on.
0: Very true. Reportedly set for November, she alleged that... this spacecraft, according to her, it hasn't happened yet.
1: Oh, okay.
0: She alleged it will enter the atmosphere and mark humanity's first official contact with extraterrestrial civilizations.
1: Okay.
0: She was unclear about whether the visitors come in peace
1: or
0: as a threat.
1: Oh, man.
0: That's unclear, so we'll have to see.
1: I did not like that.
0: Alongside meeting the aliens, Baba Vanga, the blind Bulgarian... mystic,
1: if we know,
0: also predicted this would be the year World War III breaks out. Isn't that fun? That's fun.
1: Yeah, did they say that that's already started?
0: Well, she says that the really big

0: It's claimed that tensions between Russia and the U.S. would also escalate into direct conflict. There's, of course, the war between Russia and Ukraine right now. That's out there.
1: And we're kind of involved in that. Somewhat.
0: We were helping Ukraine a lot more than we apparently are currently. But
1: Ukraine has been fighting back, and Russia just released one of our prisoners, right? I mean, Trump got a deal to bring home a prisoner.
0: Yeah.
1: That they had there. So,
0: yes.
1: I mean, does that mean our tensions seem to be pretty good?
0: She also apparently predicted the European wildfires that have devastated parts of Spain, Portugal, Greece, and Italy. She predicted that apparently correctly.
1: Okay.
0: A lot of this is up to interpretation from her followers, because they're not exact predictions.
1: So you do the story,
0: you just have to kind of interpret.
1: But you're a disbeliever, is what it was. You do the story,
0: where are you getting that? Where are you getting that? Yeah, I'm a disbeliever and the Bulgarian mystic.
1: We may be done.
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0: Pat and Jeffy for Glenn. 888-727-BECK. Here is Jeffy with the Fat Five.
1: Okay. President Trump visited Geneva, Ohio on Tuesday to watch the two American athletes win the first ever Patriot Games, which were created by his administration to increasingly showcase youth sportsmanship and promote strict biological sex categories in athletics. It was pretty incredible. You can play the video of him walking in. He was joined at the Spear Academy facility located in Ohio. And I looked up and watched this happen, and I see Pat McAfee walking in with him. Pretty incredible. McAfee was there. He's, you know, it all has to do with athletics and sports. He was excited about that. Republican Senator Bernie Moreno was there. Chief of Staff Susie Wiles. White House Press Secretary Caroline Leavitt was there. We've got some news about her coming up a little bit later in the show. And we've got some news about President Trump a little bit later in the show of him speaking after this event.
2: Yes.
1: That has a few people a little wound up. But the final is going to be broadcast on ABC tonight. The five male athletes and the five female athletes are competing in the finals following days of competition that began with 120 participants. One male, one female were crowned the champions of the All-American Sporting Competition that spanned across 3 days of physical contests at the Academy. Now, Trump presented the awards. The news media, except ABC and ESPN, were asked not to report the winners until 9 p.m. tonight. ABC, which owns ESPN, aired the games live, given exclusive streaming rights, so it's out there.
2: Yeah, because we know the winners.
1: The media guidelines, you know, were barred from shooting the event live. The events can't be longer than 2 minutes. I saw ESPN, while they aired the actual games live, they did post the winners' names on their Facebook page. I don't know if someone was supposed to do that or not. But we know who won. So, I mean, I'll tell you who won if you want. I mean,
2: don't spoil it. Don't spoil it. We'll get to watch that unfold tonight on ABC. Recorded live. Not presented live, but recorded live. And so,
1: I mean, I want to tell.
2: Why?
1: Because they need an.
2: Does anybody care who won that? Does anybody know?
1: The winners. The winners each receive $125,000 scholarship money.
2: Yeah, it's a good prize.
1: And the one girl, I saw one story earlier in the week, and when the games were first getting underway, and I don't know if it was the winner. You know, the one from Kansas. I don't know if it was her that was saying that she was ostracized at her high school for participating in the Patriot Games.
2: Oh my gosh.
1: And I was like, oh,
2: that's
1: my
2: unbelievable. Man,
1: it's the Trump derangement syndrome.
2: It's
1: has affected high school.
2: All encompassing, I guess.
1: Oh my gosh. So you get the 1 hour recap special on the Patriot Games tonight on ABC, 9 p.m. if you want to know the winners, because okay. I don't want to tell you who the winners are. We'll spoil the fun.
2: Right. Right. So that's good.
1: Domino's. Let's talk a little pizza.
2: Mm-hmm.
1: And in fact, they can stop by at any time if they'd like. They're going to deploy a rectangular Detroit-style personal pizza nationwide the end of this month, according to a press release. The Domino is going to allow guests to enjoy their own meal with the toppings of their choosing without having to share an entire pizza. I mean, you can just order the pizza and know you're not going to share it, but, you know, that's just me. So the Domino-shaped menu item will help Domino's cement its dominance. They've been ahead of Papa John's and Pizza Hut these last two quarters, but the last quarter, everything was just kind of flat. So they said that we need this. I remember earlier in the year, they did the stuffed crust, which they had never done, and that, you know, blew them off the charts. So they're going to have to do the trial Domino by offering it in a mix and match deal. Customers pick two or more items for $6.99 each. So looks actually really good. The last time I had Domino's personal pan pizza, was pretty darn good. This is going to come as a surprise to you, but I ate it all.
2: What?
1: Yeah.
2: No.
1: Yeah. Normally, people probably don't eat, you know, put some away for later.
2: Yeah.
1: No. I just went ahead and plowed through.
2: Stunning.
1: Yeah.
2: Stunning.
1: Plowed through. In our daily AI watch, Target announced is appointed its first ever chief artificial intelligence officer. In the retailer's latest bet to capitalize on the AI boom, the company named Chanduher Ney. Chanduhu Ney.
2: Nailed it.
1: C-H-A-N-D-H-H-U. Mm-hmm. I apologize, Chanduhu, if that's the incorrect way to pronounce your name. Chief AI officer and senior vice president. They also named Purvesh Shah as the company's senior vice president of user experience. They want to be the most meaningful. They want to use the most meaningful AI stories. Won't be about what happens in the lab. That'll be about what happens on the front line and how we make shopping easier for a guest. Give a team member a better tool. Make a business decision with more confidence and bring a new idea to market faster. Yeah, okay. That's great. Nair also previously worked at Lowe's, previously worked at Staples and The Gap. Guy can't hold a job. And in this statement, he's focused on a more coordinated approach to AI for Target. So they're not alone. Walmart has been rolling out AI tools and agents across the stores, supply chains to enhance the customer experience, and make its internal employee process more efficient. They're all in there. They tell you they're making it good for the customer and making everything better, but it's all about making its internal employee processes more efficient. That means good luck keeping your job. Hang on tight. Learn AI in the back room of Walmart and Target and Gap. For sure. I mean, retail company executives are all about sizing up the AI transition, and the evolution is coming faster than any of us really want it. That's for sure. Then we have our friendly neighborhood ICE from Homeland Security. They plan to spend up to $20 million to purchase thousands of conductive distraction and de-escalation devices for officers and agents by March, according to a notice published by the Department of Homeland Security. The devices are known as the GLOVE, G-L-O-V-E, which stands for Generated Low Output Voltage Emitter, and are manufactured by Compliant Technologies, LLC, of Lexington, Kentucky. They've been used in recent years by some jails and police departments. Compliant Technologies says the devices function as a normal pair of patrol gloves until officers press a switch to activate their electrical mode. The gloves must be applied directly to someone's skin to deliver the pain stimulus that typically helps an officer gain compliance within seconds, according to the company. It's immediate and sharp, and it will distract you. I call it like a bee sting, said John Peters, president of the Institute for the Prevention of In-Custody Deaths. who is studying how the device has been used. If the officer is getting any type of resistance from the person, this is certainly an effective tool. Watch how it works. We have a video of a couple of performances at one of their showcase events.
2: Oh, nice.
1: One guy, as the man is showing himself, using the glove. And then we have a video from the company where they have multiple people being taken down with the glove.
2: All right.
1: And I guess we,
3: Whatever he's thinking about doing, he's going to forget about it. It's a distraction device. It's not a sneaker. When I grab a hold, I'm not going to use
1: the glove.
3: Close my hand and let me feel it. You ready? Here we go. Ah!
2: Uh-oh. Oh, man.
1: Down he goes.
2: Oh, he went down fast.
1: Yeah. Now, this video here, wow. This is a compilation video of people showing up at the showcase.
2: Oh.
1: I took the music out because I don't want to get dinged and everybody write down their BMI ASCAP sheets.
2: Wow.
1: So I took it out. But, you go down fast. Imagine using that on the streets or in the prisons and jails.
2: That looks pretty effective.
1: It's very effective.
2: I mean, they all go down.
1: Everybody drops. Yes.
2: So there's a button that you press
1: yes,
2: on the glove, right?
1: Yeah, or in the glove, but once you wear it,
2: the electrical charge.
1: Yes.
2: So it's almost like a taser,
1: just in the glove. Yeah,
2: that's kind of cool.
1: Yeah, I plan to purchase.
2: I want one of those. Can I get one of those?
1: Go to the website and order it right now.
2: That's fantastic.
1: I don't know if you have to buy them in bulk. Or if you can just get one.
2: Wow.
1: That's a good question.
2: Yeah.
1: We need to go to the website and check that. I'll check that out. I'll see. Because the manufacturer warns the device should not be used as punishment against people merely exhibiting verbal defiance or belligerence or on high-risk populations such as
2: Are they legal
1: children,
2: to sell to
1: pregnant,
2: just anybody,
1: women.
2: I wonder? Can anybody
1: why wouldn't
2: get
1: they
2: one?
1: Be?
2: Well, because you can take people down with them.
1: I mean, the American Civil Liberties Union said the public should have no confidence that ICE officers will use the devices appropriately.
2: Oh, I have every confidence ICE is going to use them appropriately.
1: I do as well. And I promise that if I have one, I'll use it appropriately. I'll tell you that.
2: Me too, I promise.
1: I will say this. The dishes will get done in my house on time. otherwise, no, I will break out the glove. Don't shake your head in there, Sarah. You know. No, don't make me put on the glove. I want one desperately.
2: Yeah.
1: Hey, and we wrap this up by congratulating the one person in Illinois that won the Powerball jackpot. $1.04 billion. Congratulations.
2: Wow. Over $1 billion.
1: They're
2: going to go for the cash payout, and that's less than half, right?
1: I'm really
2: what is
1: happy
2: it, 400 some million?
1: Yeah.
2: And then they're going to take 40% of
1: that.
2: They
1: end up with almost nothing.
2: Almost
1: not even worth playing.
2: It's going to be like 250.
1: Yeah.
2: You're going to get 250 million. What's that going to do for you?
1: Nothing. In Illinois? Maybe they get 180.
2: Right.
1: Yeah. But hey, I'm happy for you.
2: Yeah.
1: Congratulations. I'm still holding out hope. One of the $1 million winners was in Florida. My wife is there now, so maybe that's her ticket. Mm-hmm.
2: Oh, you got about a 1 in 700 million
1: don't
2: chance.
1: Don't bring me down with facts. I don't want to know. I don't want to know. It's possible.
2: She's getting ready to make the call to you right now. I'm not coming home. All right, more coming up.
4: You're going to have to hold that thought, my friend. We got a schedule to keep. Beck. We'll be back.

0: 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The threats facing Israel remain. 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

0: Story, Jeff Fisher for Glenn this week. Caroline Leavitt leaving the White House. You know, I hate to see her go. She did a really good job dealing with the TDS infected media.
1: Yes, she did.
0: So who's next? Who's next up? I'd love to see Stephen Miller. He's not going to do it. But man, he'd That's be great at that happen. Job.
1: Yeah, he could. I think Stephen could do what he does now.
0: Oh, my gosh. Then it'd be great if he did both jobs.
1: Yeah, he could do them both.
0: Yeah, why not? Either he or Marco Rubio.
1: Well, Marco's but both of them have jobs. Yeah.
0: I mean,
1: I can see Trump asking Stephen, look, dude.
0: I need you.
1: Do it.
0: I need you in that position.
1: Yeah.
0: But we were thinking, what caused her? And sure, she wants to spend more time with her kids.
1: Of course.
0: She's got two of them now.
1: And she just had the baby. And that's all you hear from women when they first have their baby. Hey, I don't want to go back to work. I want to be with my baby. Ugh. Okay.
0: Right. Yeah, that's so disgusting, isn't it? That a mother would want to be with her children. Sorry to disgust you like that, Jeffy.
1: But I mean, I'm just saying that's what you hear.
0: But here's the thing. She was with the president in Turkey. And she was on the decoy flight.
1: Right. And didn't we found out now, because this has become a huge thing that I don't understand why it's
0: the decoy flight
1: that it is.
0: Is such a huge thing now.
1: It's unbelievable.
0: I don't know what the president was supposed to do. Frankly.
1: I don't know either. Maybe it was leaked from Carolyn because she was pissed.
0: Maybe.
1: I doubt it.
0: I don't think so. She's pretty loyal to the president.
1: She's a loyal fighter, no question. Yeah. But I do believe, right? So we find out that she was on the decoy plane and didn't know. I think only Marco and
0: Scott Bessent and Marco Rubio
1: were on the decoy plane, and they knew what was going on.
0: Yeah,
1: that Trump and his girl, whatever her name is,
0: Natalie Harp.
1: And someone else who I can't remember went with Trump to the plane that's going to carry, you know, obviously be Air Force One at the time. So, this loyal servant who just had a child who wants to do nothing but spend time with her new baby is on this trip with him and then gets blown off to the decoy plane.
0: Could that be?
1: I certainly could be. I mean, she got home and hubby was like, that SOB. Leaving you, making you on that decoy plane?
0: I could see that happening.
1: I could too.
0: I could see it being a little bit deeper than... she just wants to spend time with her family.
1: Yeah, I mean, obviously she wants to spend time with her family. Of course she does.
0: Yeah.
1: I mean, that's, of course.
0: Interesting timing, though, with all this coming
1: out. Yes, it is.
0: And now she's leaving. Same week.
1: Yes, it is.
0: Interesting.
1: Shouldn't have put me on that decoy plane, bro.
0: She's been super loyal. And maybe that hacked her off. I don't know. Maybe that has nothing to do with it. Maybe she just wants to be with her baby. And
1: sure.
0: Who can blame her?
1: Sure.
0: Yeah. All right. 888-727-BECK. More coming up.

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5: Hey there, happy Thursday. I'm Hillary. This is your 4-Minute Buzz, and here are more of today's top stories. The Department of Justice has announced charges against 11 individuals for allegedly conspiring over the course of more than a decade to orchestrate more than 1,000 sham marriages in an effort to fraudulently obtain immigration status for foreign nationals. U.S. Attorney for the Southern District of New York, Jamie McDonald, said that, quote, the defendants and their co-conspirators allegedly operated a nationwide and international multi-million dollar marriage fraud scheme using participants to abuse United States immigration laws for their own profit. Today's arrests have dismantled a central component of one of the largest marriage fraud schemes charged in U.S. history. As this prosecution shows, we and our law enforcement partners will relentlessly pursue those seeking to corrupt and exploit our nation's lawful immigration system. The indictment alleges that from at least 2016 through July 2026, the defendants operated the international marriage fraud network, arranging sham marriages with foreign nationals, primarily between citizens of China and the United States, with some foreign nationals paying as much as $100,000. The defendants are facing charges of one count of conspiracy to commit marriage fraud and immigration fraud, which carries a maximum penalty of 5 years in prison. The defendants have also been charged with one count of conspiracy to encourage the unlawful residence with aliens in the United States, which carry an additional penalty of up to 10 years in prison. 11 were also charged in a similar case in February over an alleged marriage fraud scheme, which involved the recruitment of U.S. military service members to marry Chinese citizens. ICE alleged that the scheme was orchestrated by a Chinese transnational gang that recruited military members to participate in the fraudulent marriages so that Chinese citizens could obtain immigration benefits and access cards for U.S. military installations. Also, a federal district court in Massachusetts issued a temporary order on Tuesday blocking the U.S. Postal Service from implementing President Trump's 2026 executive order requiring that states submit voter registration lists to the USPS, in addition to printing ballots that can be easily tracked. Now, the Trump administration has already appealed the case to the U.S. Supreme Court, seeking permission to move forward, and SCOTUS will likely step in to determine if Trump can implement the order for the November elections. And in some entertainment news, Rick Reiner, the son of director Rob Reiner and Michelle Singer Reiner, pleaded guilty on Wednesday after a grand jury indicted him on murder charges in the stabbing deaths of his parents. Reiner's charged with two counts of murder and included special circumstance allegations of multiple murders and lying in wait. Now, Reiner is scheduled to return to court September 15th and faces life in prison without parole or the death penalty if convicted. Prosecutors have not decided whether they will seek the death penalty. And then here is a wild story. An 8-year-old boy was on a fishing trip and caught something very unexpected. While fishing with his dad, Seamus Coffey caught something that he initially thought was a large bass. Well, while he was reeling the catch in, the boy's father, Michael, warned him to slow down so that he didn't lose the fish, adding that it looks like something they haven't caught before. But when they got it reeled in, Michael realized that it wasn't a large bass or a bluegill, but a piranha. A spokesperson for the Pennsylvania Fish and Boat Commission later confirmed the catch. Mike Parker, a spokesperson for the agency, warned that while the catch makes a heck of a story for the father and son, releasing exotic pets is extremely dangerous. It disrupts the ecosystem, and it's also illegal in Pennsylvania. Michael later recounted, quote, "We have had some crazy fishing experiences, but that's definitely number one. I would say so. A piranha? I'm staying on land." I'm Hillary. This has been your 4-Minute Buzz. Now here's Pat and Jeffy with the Glenn Beck Program.
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0: program. Glenn Beck is on.
1: President had some things to say to the press yesterday. Get into that. Also, James Tallarico. Oof. Actually ahead in Texas, ahead of Kent Paxton.
2: Kent Paxton needs your vote.
1: Ooh, man, does he ever. 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Coming up in 1 minute. There's a strange thing that happens when the cost of living goes up. 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
1: All right. So it is Pat and Jeffy today for Glenn. In all week for him. He's on a, I guess, much-needed vacation.
2: He's out gallivanting somewhere. He's
1: gallivanting.
2: Yeah.
1: In France, I think?
2: That's where I saw the pictures.
1: Yep. And it's not like it's a secret, because he tweets it out. I think he's in France. Anyway.
2: That's what the old Instagram bullshit.
1: We're not.
2: That's all I know.
1: We're here. Not. Somebody cares about the show, and it's us.
2: And America.
1: So we're here. And America. Right. But the president came out of the Patriot Games and spoke to, was this immediately following the Patriot Games?
2: Yeah, he was pumped up. He was happy the other night. It was Tuesday night, I think, right? Tonight's Thursday. So, it was Monday night. Anyway, a couple nights ago after the Patriot Games, he was excited. He had the winners. He was there, and this was a big deal. And he was pumped up.
1: And he
2: came out, and there was the gaggle of press. And, of course, if there's a gaggle, he's got a gaggle.
1: It's amazing how often he does that, you know?
2: All the time.
1: They hate him for it.
2: It's unbelievable.
1: It is. Because isn't that what you want? You want a president who's accessible? I mean, the guy comes out and talks to him every day, multiple times a day, and they still hate his
2: guy. He sits in the Oval Office when he's doing something else and then takes all these questions. I mean, the people standing behind him are uncomfortable just waiting for, when is this going to end?
1: I know. And
2: they hate him still.
1: He does it all the time. Joe Biden, who called a lid on the day at 9 o'clock most of the time. Like, I'm not talking to anybody. I'm not going anywhere. I'm going back to my bedroom. okay. President Trump is not that guy.
2: No, he is not.
1: That's for sure. But here's what he came out and said.
4: Fantastic time in Ohio. The country's doing well. The stock market's fantastic. Record. We have 79 records so far in a short period of time.
1: Okay.
4: More people are working right now in the United States than ever before, and prices are dropping fast. Iran is going fine, going just absolutely fine. We totally control the Strait of Hormuz. We have control over it.
1: Nobody else,
4: only us. Our Navy is unbelievable. And things are going great for our country. Go ahead.
2: Go ahead. There you go. I laid it out for you. We're doing great. Go ahead. I mean, he's probably...
1: Oh, man.
2: You say it so it comes true. Right? I mean...
1: You speak it into existence.
2: There you go. That's the line. Yeah, the phrase.
1: If that... You know, maybe that's what he's doing, but I don't know. If you're... You know, I just paid $76 to fill up my gas tank. And so...
2: You're going to the wrong gas station.
1: Yes. I don't know. It's, what is it? 380?
2: 385 this morning.
1: 385 or something? In fact, it's ridiculous.
2: This morning I drive by these two close to my house, and this one 7-Eleven is $3.85, and the Walmart still was at $3.15, and I was like, and it was busy at like 3:30 in the morning. There were like three cars there, and I was like, I should probably pull in there too. Like, I need probably get my gas now.
1: And then you go into the you go from the gas pump to the grocery store, and those prices, I don't know what store he's going to, but they're not dropping fast where I shop. Not at all.
2: But they will.
1: And
2: but they will.
1: Iran is fine. It's absolutely fine. Really? Okay. Complete control of the Strait of Hormuz?
2: Yeah, we got control of it. The United States Navy, the best in the world, has control of it.
1: I just saw this morning where traffic through the Strait of Hormuz is less than 10% of what it was before the war.
2: And you know what? I saw that, but I feel like we heard that it was more than that. And I don't know what's right, but I do believe that it was more than that. But it's not 100.
1: No, it's not. No, it's not.
2: It's not back to the way it was.
1: And it's partly why we're paying so much at the gas pump.
2: Yes.
1: Because the traffic's not flowing through the Strait.
2: Correct.
1: Where a lot of the world's oil goes through. And even though we don't get a lot of that oil that goes through the Strait, others do. And then just the general connectedness of the oil market causes our prices to go up too, even though we're not relying on it.
2: No, and there are goods and services that we count on to come through there for
1: there
2: sure.
1: Are.
2: I mean, goods. I don't know how many people are services, but they're there.
1: But when Biden was saying that kind of stuff that he said when the economy was not good and inflation was up, and he would come out and BS us on prices and the price at the pump and all of that stuff. That pissed me off.
2: Yeah.
1: So I don't like it when the president does this.
2: Yeah.
1: And I hate to feel this way, but that wasn't a reality check. That was a fantasy check, I think, that he just came out and blew sunshine up our butts.
2: And
1: I don't want to feel that way.
2: I know, but I don't want him to come out and be negative either.
1: No,
2: he's not that guy.
1: He's not.
2: He's That's not true. That guy. So, true. I mean, like I said, he was pumped up coming from the Patriot games. That's not an excuse, but that's just the truth of the matter. And he had a great time, and he was hanging out with the McAfee athletes.
1: And he got cheered by the crowd.
2: Of course, it's the Patriot games, man. Heck yeah, they were happy that he was here. The athletes loved him. And so, he came over to the gaggle, and he was like, look, I lay it out for you. Everything is fine. Go ahead. What else do you want to know?
1: Everything is awesome when you're part of a team.
2: What else you want to know? Go ahead. You go.
1: And it was probably sort of a preemptive strike.
2: Yes.
1: About what they were going to start yelling at.
2: Absolutely, it was.
1: And it probably worked, frankly.
2: Yeah.
1: So I shouldn't be irritated by it.
2: But
1: maybe I was just in a bad mood when I first heard it.
2: Well.
1: And, It would be nice if we were actually in full control of the Strait of Hormuz.
2: Well, I mean,
1: if we could shut them down from attacking any ship that comes through.
2: It is amazing that some attacks are still happening.
1: I can't even believe it at this point. And I guess we can't wipe out every launcher they have. But you wonder why. Wow. How is it possible that we haven't been able to get every launcher they have?
2: It is interesting that, I mean, turn Pistol Pete loose. Let him go.
1: Yeah.
2: Yes. Let him do what he needs to do to destroy those. It's interesting that hasn't happened and that we can't do it.
1: And we're still in the pause mode, it seems like, because we're not attacking him right now.
2: Oh, yes. We are definitely in the pause mode. He wants to make that deal.
1: And while I didn't want to necessarily be in this position to begin with, I'm at the place where we're in it, so we've got to win it, right? We can't be left hanging like this.
2: Yes.
1: So get in there, put the hammer down,
2: yes,
1: and then get out.
2: And I don't want to hear that we are low on munitions.
1: No,
2: I don't hear any of that. Use them. Use the
1: whatever munitions we have.
2: Use the ones we're not low on.
1: Use them. Yes. Which, we've got those. We've got dumb bombs.
2: Yes.
1: As far as the eye can see, I'm sure. What we might be lacking is the smarter bombs, the things that are more accurate.
2: And those take some time to make.
1: Yeah.
2: Which, you know, he said at, when he was in Pennsylvania, I don't know, a month or so ago, when he was with some of the contractors that make the weapons, he was like, they better pick up the pace.
1: Yeah.
2: And when I heard that, I was like, oh, that means we're, he needs them.
1: And what makes me even more sensitive to this is we're just a few weeks away from early voting starting in some states.
2: Yeah.
1: There's like five states that start in September. I think the first one starts September 18th. September 18th. That's a month away. Wow. And so if voting begins while gas prices are this high and the grocery store prices are this high and Iran is still out lingering. And
2: Ukraine, Russia still lingering.
1: Yeah. I don't know. I don't know that the midterms go well.
2: I know it's not his war, but, you know, he did say he was going to fix it.
1: Yeah.
2: And while he...
1: That's been a little tougher than he anticipated.
2: Yeah, it has. It has, and I give him that.
1: Yeah.
2: But, you know, there's a lot going on, and everything he's trying to do, they shut him down. So...
1: Yeah, they do.
2: I mean...
1: Yeah.
2: They make it more difficult than they need to. They've made his life more difficult than it needs to be.
1: And that makes some of the races around the country more difficult than they should be.
2: Yes, it does.
1: Ken Paxton shouldn't be having any difficulty with James Tallarico. The guy's an absolute freak and an extremist radical. And it's unbelievable that he actually leads in that race 47-45 over Ken Paxton. Here in Texas for the U.S. Senate.
2: Well, look, there was...
1: Can't be.
2: There in the beginning, they made a big deal out of Jasmine Crockett being against and mad at the Tallarico people and the United States, you know, government, the Senate, and the Congress for not backing her more and allowing Tallarico to beat her. And so there was a big talk that the African-American community was against James. And he's done... quite a bit in the last month to try to win that back.
1: He's trying to repair that. Yeah.
2: He took a beating at a couple of churches that we saw, we played videos of, that he did take a beating, even though he was spewing some nightmare things at the same time.
1: But now there's a black pastor who's on his side, right?
2: He just had this big church in outside of Houston endorse him from the pulpit.
1: Oh, boy.
2: I don't know if we have the video. I think Chris sent it in, but it is incredible. I mean, he's winning it back, and the dominoes are starting to fall. The big church in Humble, Texas, I believe.
1: Yeah,
2: had him up there at the pulpit, and the Matt pastor said, "I endorse him 100%."
1: Wow!
2: And the church, the church was united in cheering.
1: Were they?
2: And so he's winning that back.
1: I mean, the guy, just as a recap, here's just a few of the crazy things that he has said. And that, first of all, Jesus was a radical feminist. Okay, that's one of his things. White men are the greatest terror threat we face in this country.
2: Ken Paxton needs your vote.
1: Yes, he does. There are six biological sexes. Six genders.
2: Ken Paxton needs your vote.
1: Yeah. The border should be like a front porch with a welcome mat out. Ken Paxton needs your vote. How about atheists are more Christ-like than Christians? Ken Paxton needs your vote. I mean, this is a radical extremist, and Texas can't fall to this guy.
2: No, my gosh, no.
1: Please, by all that is holy, Ken Paxton needs your vote. And the problem is, you know, and this is why we talked about it when it happened at the time on Pat Gray Unleashed, because Ken Paxton went to Europe with his new woman. He doesn't like it. His team doesn't like it when we call her his mistress, but that's, you know, they're not divorced yet, so that's essentially what she is.
2: Well, the first, he and the wife are not divorced, but they've been separated.
1: Yet. For a long time, for like a year.
2: They've been separated. And the divorce is happening.
1: It is. They're going to get a divorce, but that hasn't technically, officially, or lawfully happened yet. So, you know, the mistress tag is,
2: what's he
1: still
2: supposed to do,
1: accurate.
2: Just crawl, roll up in a quarter?
1: No. But what he's supposed to do is maybe not make such a, I don't know, spectacle out of it and take her to Europe the general election cycle had already started.
2: Yeah, the general election had already started. He just kicked Cornyn's butt.
1: By 28 points.
2: And I really found it. And over the 4th of July holiday, he went to Europe.
1: Yeah.
2: And
1: with her.
2: Well, I get it. That's fine.
1: Great.
2: You had a big campaign and you were running and you were tired and you wanted to go and spend a little time. But not then.
1: Yeah. Not that publicly either.
2: Not that.
1: It was just really poor timing.
2: However, Ken Paxton needs your vote.
1: Yes, he does.
2: However, I'm still voting for the man.
1: But as a result of everything we're talking about, so he's at a rally yesterday in San Antonio talking to supporters and making fun of Tallarico and using scripture to do that. So somebody in the crowd yelled, "Yeah, well, why did you cheat on your wife?"
2: Oh.
1: And then the crowd helped him out by chanting USA,
2: okay.
1: USA.
2: Okay.
1: But that's what he's going to have to face now.
2: Yeah. And, I mean, he's going to have to face it head on.
1: Yeah.
2: It's not going to be, well, and have you seen her?
1: It's
2: not going to be that.
1: No.
2: It's not going to be that.
1: And it's not helpful. It's really not helpful. And we're not Ken Paxton's judge, you know, but we're also not running for U.S. Senate. None of us are perfect, but he is running for U.S. Yes. Senate. And unfortunately, he's going to have to answer for that now, because especially since he's brought up religion and scriptures and all of that. Because you want to with Tallarico saying the crazy stuff he says.
2: Yes.
1: But it makes it difficult. More coming up in 1 minute.
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0: It is Pat and Jeffy for Glenn this week. So I think what we're saying here that we started before the break is Ken Paxton needs your vote. If you live in Texas, please don't let anything come between you and voting for Ken Paxton.
1: No doubt.
0: Can you imagine how catastrophic it would be if this radical leftist takes Texas?
1: I don't think we'll lose the majority. Del Rico is going to be a United States Senator from the state of Texas.
0: I don't either.
1: I don't believe that.
0: But I'm not sure if that's just wishful thinking because he's ahead in the polls. But I will say, at the same point in the campaign back in 2018, some polls had Beto O'Rourke ahead of Ted Cruz by 2 points.
1: Right.
0: Same. In fact, it was the same 47-45 margin. And, you know, obviously Ted won that.
1: Yes.
0: By 2 or 3 points in the end. But Tallarico is a way better. To me, I think he's a much better candidate than Beto was.
1: Yes.
0: He's absolutely very smooth. He is like the white Obama.
1: It kind of is.
0: He's a really good speaker. He's a good communicator.
1: Yeah, he is.
0: And he knows how to play the game. And he's, you know, trying his darndest to run away from all of his extremist nonsense.
1: He's walked into it by saying they will say.
0: Yeah.
1: It makes it appear like they're lying.
0: But he never says they're lying because...
1: No. Because they're
0: saying that because it's true, and you know it's true.
1: Right, but it's a good plan.
0: Yeah, it is.
1: And it's a good...
0: It's effective.
1: Just say they're going to say it.
0: Right.
1: It makes it seem like they're lying.
0: And that's what he's been doing.
1: Right. And it sounds like they're lying.
0: Even though we're not lying.
1: They're not.
0: The guy's a freak. Not. You know, for all the Christians who, and I just saw a poll where he's doing really well amongst evangelicals.
1: Oof.
0: I mean, this is a guy who said

0: and Jeff Fisher. They're the two.
1: I mean, how many times have I...
0: if I had a nickel, you know.
1: I'm a Christian who hates Christianity.
2: Who says that?
0: Nobody's sane. Nobody's sane.
1: I mean, they will say that I say that.
0: And they'll only say that because it's true. All right, there is more coming up.
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0: Jeffy for Glenn this week. 888-727-BECK. There's a kind of a chilling trend seems to be going around in Hollywood for these young actresses and singers where they seem to be, I mean, they deny that there's any eating disorder here, but
1: there is a problem.
0: Holy cow. Ariana Grande has just stepped aside from the limelight for a while, and she claims it's not because of any health issue.
1: No, and she stepped aside, and then she started trying to blame it on the people who are saying there's a problem.
0: Yeah.
1: That's why she stepped aside. Ooh, no.
0: I mean, when you've got your ribs poking out and you and the same thing is going on now, it looks like, with Jenna Ortega.
1: Yes.
0: From Wednesday, the Netflix series Wednesday, which I think just dropped,
1: A new season just dropped. So she was, out promoting it.
0: Yeah.
1: Which is where we're getting
0: and
1: the pictures
0: were like,
1: from.
0: Oh, they gasped when they saw her.
1: Right.
0: That's how thin she is.
1: I mean, look at this picture here. Now, this picture is this the now picture. Yeah. If you go from before, like the year, a year ago. Yeah. Look at that.
0: Yeah. Big difference.
1: That's a year ago. And then.
0: Healthy.
1: Boom.
0: But then not so much. I mean, it looks
1: like. Look at that. I mean, there's a problem.
0: Wow. There's an issue.
1: There's a problem. Ariana Grande as well. And so
0: there's several others.
1: Look at this picture of her. I mean, that's just frightening.
0: That almost looks like a meth photo.
1: It kind of does.
0: That could be.
1: It kind of does.
0: A poster for meth.
1: And you know what? And maybe, and you look at, what's her face? The partner from, I never can remember her name.
0: She's the one with Ariana Grande and Wicked.
1: Yeah.
0: I don't remember her name.
1: Long fingernails, short hair.
0: So both of them in that movie.
1: You know who she is.
0: Yeah, the green one. She's green.
1: Don't shake your head at me.
0: So
1: no, don't do that. I just.
0: But it's frightening because you want them to be healthy.
1: You want
0: them to be okay.
1: And
0: they're okay, but they don't look like
1: it. To be honest, I hope that it's an eating disorder rather than meth.
0: Yeah. Right.
1: I mean, I hope that's
0: either way,
1: the case.
0: Though, that's pretty sad.
1: I mean, because there's several eating disorders, and they haven't, agreed to any of them and said that they have a problem. So you have anorexia, anorexia nervosa, which, that's tough to get through anorexia.
0: Although you beat the crap out of it.
1: Some of us
0: Holy
1: have struggled
0: cow.
1: With that for a number of years. But
0: you put it on the endangered species list, is what you did to anorexia.
1: It was difficult.
0: Yeah.
1: I got through it with a lot of prayer and family.
0: Yeah, there was prayer involved?
1: Yeah.
0: Okay.
1: Yeah.
0: Well, that's good. It worked.
1: I passed it. It did.
0: Shows prayer works.
1: There's bulimia.
0: Yeah.
1: Okay. Mm-hmm. Then there's binge eating disorder, which I don't. There's pica, where you're just eating all kinds of different things, which is weird. But then there's one that, and this could be it.
0: Okay.
1: Rumination disorder.
0: Rumination. I don't know what that is.
1: That occurs when a person routinely regurgitates food they have previously chewed and swallowed.
0: Oh, Eric, what?
1: Re-chews it, and then either re-swallows it or spits it out.
0: Like a cow,
1: typically
0: does cud?
1: Occurs within 30 minutes of a meal. Yeah. They might have
0: what?
1: That. They might have that. I don't know.
0: Humans can't do that. What is that? Eric, I have never heard of that as a human condition.
1: Now you have.
0: All right.
1: Oh, yeah.
0: Okay. and all these women are too young to remember Karen Carpenter back in 82 when she died, and she wouldn't admit to an eating disorder either. She swore the whole time she was fine, but she was not, obviously. And I think if I remember correctly, she was 83 pounds when she died.
1: Wow.
0: 83 pounds. Weren't you 83 pounds at birth? I think that was your birth weight, right?
1: I'll have to look.
0: Yeah.
1: Probably.
0: I think it was 83 pounds and 8 ounces, something like that.
1: Family was proud. They
0: yeah,
1: were
0: of course
1: happy.
0: They were.
1: Bouncing baby boy.
0: Corey, are you kidding me? Well, okay, you didn't bounce, but the room did, if you ever fell.
1: Wow. I was just a baby.
0: Right. Right. I forgot for a second. Okay. But to be serious, and continue being serious because we're serious about you weighing 83 pounds, 8 ounces at birth. this is a real problem. And
1: it is.
0: So many girls look up to these actresses and singers. That's what makes it all the more dangerous. Because You don't want your teenage girls thinking, oh, yeah, I need my bones to poke through my skin like they have.
1: I will say this. You don't want that at all.
0: Mm-mm.
1: But a number of TikTok videos that I view from time to time, there are a lot of women that aren't doing that. So I don't know that they've beat anorexia as well on those videos. So
0: scant few people have beat it the way you do.
1: Well,
0: but I'm sure it's happened.
1: Proud of that. Proud of that.
0: But you're a one in a million kind of guy. So
1: thank you.
0: You should be proud. Your family. I know your family's proud. So
1: yeah, absolutely.
0: That's good. But wow, these photos are startling. Before and after.
1: When you see the graduation of them to what they are today, it's really, really frightening. And I hope that they have someone in their life that can say to them, hey, I don't know what's happening, what's going on. I mean, there's some intervention. There. Yeah.
0: That has to happen.
1: It's hard. So what do you, I don't know what you do. I forgot about what's her face, Osborne. Holy cow. Yeah. Remember when she came out after her dad's funeral, everybody was like, oh, what is going on?
0: Oh yeah. Ozzy's daughter.
1: Yeah.
0: Yeah.
1: Oh my gosh.
0: Yeah. It seems to be a thing.
1: That is definitely a thing. And it's, you don't look good.
0: No,
1: it's not working.
0: Yeah.
1: So I it's difficult, right? I mean, when you're all your do people and your family, you know, they're living off what you do. So it's tough to have that intervention, but I mean, it has to be done.
0: Yeah. Plus, people with anorexia virtually never admit they have anorexia.
1: But I know.
0: Right.
1: I know.
0: So they don't want to face that.
1: Takes forever to actually admit it, that you had it.
0: Yeah, it took you a while.
1: Yeah,
0: get it.
1: Okay, yeah.
0: All right. But again, once you did, you
1: well, that's the thing. You want to once you got to break through that barrier,
0: and you did. You did. So congratulations on that. On a happier note, though, kind of the side issue. Wednesday, the series that's back. I love that show. Do you watch?
1: She's back.
0: Do you watch?
1: Yeah,
0: Wednesday?
1: I watched the first season.
0: Of course, you don't like it that much.
1: First season.
0: Of course,
1: I watched the first season. It was okay.
0: It was better than okay. That's a really good.
1: I watched the first season. It was okay.
0: It's really good. So I highly recommend it. But that's neither here nor there. When you got issues like anorexia whatever they're dealing with.
1: And we'll see what she looks like in season three. I will watch some of that just to see what she looks like.
0: Right. On the website, they're just saying Ozempic. That's not Ozempic.
1: No.
0: That's beyond that.
1: No, that's more than that.
0: Yeah.
1: Yeah. If it is Ozempic, stop.
0: Yeah, I think it's time.
1: It's pretty simple.
0: Yeah. Yeah, you don't even need the 2.5 or whatever.
1: No, and maybe they're doing a different, Ozempic and meth. Maybe they've got a different blend that they're using. Mm-hmm. I don't know. Either way, stop.
0: Yeah.
1: Get help.
0: Definitely. All right. 888-727-BECK. Also, we've been talking a little bit about the midterms, which are coming up, and they are so critical. And there's so many states that can't be lost to the psychos that are running. I mean, Maine, we were hearing some things about the Maine election with Susan Collins, who now trails.
1: Yes.
0: I can't even think of what the guy's name is.
1: I know.
0: The guy who replaced.
1: I want to say Jake Tapper, and that's not
0: it's
1: it.
0: Not, no, it's not Jake
1: it's
0: Tapper.
1: It's not Jake Tapper.
0: But he was up over Susan Collins 48-46.
1: Yeah. So, and he's the replacement.
0: Yeah.
1: He's the replacement. Yes.
0: So that continues to be an issue and a
1: Michigan,
0: little bit of a problem.
1: Holy cow.
0: Michigan with, we're going to get into the whole Abdul Rahman Mohammed El Sayed coming up in a minute.
1: Excuse me, doctor?
0: Yes, Dr. Abdul Rahman Mohammed El Sayed. He is actually claims to be left of Bernie Sanders, which is that's pretty far left. And he's got some issues on healthcare that he's presenting to America, on trans rights that he's presenting to America. We could have this guy in office in the U.S. Senate. Wouldn't that be a dream come true? So if you couple that with the chance that we have James Tallarico in Texas, you're talking about a Senate that is completely out of control with radicals.
1: Yeah,
0: at that point.
1: And I don't even know, is Troy Jackson the replacement for Graham in Maine? Is he a nightmare? I mean,
0: yes.
1: I guess yes is the,
0: I'm gonna say
1: the straight answer.
0: Yes.
1: Yeah.
0: I don't know his policies, back and forth, but...
1: if he's the replacement for Graham, of course he is. He's a nightmare, of course he is.
0: Yes. And we've got that situation going on all over the country. We'll get into that coming up. 727-BECK. That's 888-727-BECK.
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0: Jeffy for Glenn. We're going to get into the whole Abdul Rahman Mohammed El Sayed. I'm sorry I left out the doctor again. I apologize for offending you like that, Jeffy. Dr. Abdul Rahman Mohammed El Sayed. We'll talk about his candidacy in this all-important midterm election, which is coming up. But there's also some things in California that are going to be hammered out in this election cycle. One of them is, are they going to take 5% of billionaires' wealth away from them? If you, and I'm not even sure if that also applies to some millionaires. I don't know what the cutoff is on that, but they're talking about a billionaire tax of 5%. So that's not 5% of what you made last year. That's 5% of what you're worth. So a person like Sergey Brin, who is a co-founder of Google, he would owe, we figured this morning on Pat Gray Unleashed, he would owe something like $14 billion to California, which is why he's fighting against it so hard. He has spent $102 million trying to stop this incredibly out-of-control freight train that is taxes in California.
1: On the other hand, I mean, he can afford it.
0: Kenny,
1: yeah,
0: he won't even miss it.
1: $14 billion.
0: To Sergey Brin, that's nothing.
1: Nothing.
0: He is worth $284 billion. So, yeah, he won't even notice it.
1: Thank you. I mean, he might have to, you know, lay off people that work on his yacht for a month. But, you know, whatever.
0: I doubt he'd even have to do that. You know?
1: I mean, it's insane to think that they believe they can just take people's money.
0: Yeah. So
1: For nothing.
0: If Elon lived there, 5% of $1 trillion.
1: Oh, yeah.
0: I mean, you're talking about, what, 50 billion, right?
1: Sure.
0: Something like that. If my math is correct, which probably it isn't. No, 500 billion, right? No, that would be half.
1: So. You're not getting half.
0: No. You're not getting half. No. But don't think they won't come back to him again. They have said
1: you're not
0: that
1: getting half this time.
0: That this is a one-time tax, but you know that once
1: no
0: they get their grubby hands on it, they're going to try it every year.
1: They don't know the meaning of a one-time tax.
0: And it's going to be interesting to see if Californians buy into this hype and say, yep, they need to have that taken. They're not paying their fair share. So we're going to take this from them. They keep saying that these billionaires pay less in taxes than you do.
1: Oh,
0: it's so ridiculous. What most of these billionaires pay is capital gains taxes. Okay, so they pay a tax of, I don't know what the percentage is right now, 15 or 20% of what you've already paid taxes on. Because you paid taxes and then what's left over you can invest. So after you've invested the money that's already been taxed, they tax it again when you get a return on that. It's outrageous. And that's what they claim. Well, they're not paying as much as you are. Really? Okay. And again, it's like, okay, what is the fair share for wealthy people? What is their fair share? Do they have to pay, because they already pay 51% of the tax burden, does it need to be 81%?
1: You know, that's good for a start.
0: Yeah.
1: Good for a start.
0: And that's the attitude. That is the attitude. So no wonder there's an exodus out of California. And for the first time ever last year, more people left than moved in or were born in California. The outflow was higher than the inflow.
1: Right.
0: Which is, I mean, I don't know why more people aren't leaving,
1: yeah,
0: actually. Because the laws that they're passing and the governing that's going on, and if you live in Los Angeles and you got to pick between those two nightmares who are left in that mayoral race in L.A., ugh, no thank you.
1: No, and to be clear, if you're going to move out of California, I don't know if you're aware of this, and this has not been breaking news. It's been news for about the past year. Texas is closed. We're not accepting any more people. Sorry. I mean,
0: yeah.
1: we want to.
0: Oh, we'd love to.
1: In fact, I'm fighting Greg Abbott right now.
0: But there's no vacancies.
1: But there's no vacancy.
0: At all.
1: So.
0: Huh. You'd think in a state this big, there would be some, but no.
1: You would think that.
0: There are none.
1: So if you're coming from California, you got to find another state.
0: Wish we could help you, but we can't. All right. Pat and Jeffy for Glenn this week. More coming up.

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4: Hi there. Happy Thursday. I'm Hillary. This is your 4-Minute Buzz, and here's some good news for all of you cheese lovers. A new study from the University of Toronto has found that full-fat dairy consumption, it may have health benefits. The new 12-week study published recently in the Journal of Nutrition shows that participants that ate at least 3 servings per day saw improvements in blood pressure and high intake of calcium, protein, and vitamin D. Professor Harvey Anderson in the nutritional sciences field at the Toronto University's Faculty of Medicine says that despite the concerns that the saturated fats found in dairy products may increase the risk of cardiovascular disease, Anderson says the study has found no association between full-fat dairy consumption and negative health outcomes. Thank goodness. The study tracked 74 overweight and obese adults that were randomly assigned one of three diets and found that no meaningful difference in weight gain, body composition, or cholesterol levels between the participants who follow a low dairy diet and those who consumed a 3 dairy servings of whole fat dairy diet a day. So that's cool. Anderson said the fear of fat and dairy has completely misled us about dairy and its advantages. So I think we can all raise the roof for that. And then here's a crazy story. Good Samaritans may have saved a Florida woman's life after she was attacked by an alligator. The woman was swimming and paddleboarding last week in the Silver River in Marion County when she was attacked by an alligator and dragged under the water. Mike Head, a nearby swimmer, heard two women screaming "Gator," and then noticed the woman being attacked and dragged under the water. Now, initially, he thought the woman was likely dead, but decided to try anyway and used a paddle as a weapon to deter the animal. John Gamanchi and his father were on a nearby boat. They heard the cries, and they also drove full speed toward the swimmers to help. Well, by the time the two had arrived, the alligator had let go and disappeared. The victim was identified as Dinah Spann, and her son Zach, who also accompanied her, said that his mother was as calm as a cucumber and that despite the crazy situation, she was the calmest one there, even with her arm hanging off. Good Samaritans pulled the injured woman from the river, and she was later transported to a hospital for treatment. Now, the woman did have her right arm amputated, but she is at home recovering. Pretty incredible. And then also, a heroic police dog that took a bullet for deputies has made a stunning comeback. Polk County, Florida Sheriff Grady Judd said that a suspect was scheduled to appear in court earlier this month, but then failed to appear, leading a judge to issue a felony warrant. When the sheriff and three other officers, along with Ace, their canine, showed up to the suspect's tent in the woods, the suspect began shooting at the officers, with one of the bullets hitting Ace in his left shoulder and severely damaging his front leg and an artery. Ace's partner and handler, Sheriff's Deputy Natalie Ostrich, tended to the dog's wounds, whisked him to safety, and the 7-year-old German Shepherd was rushed to the Parkway Veterinary Clinic in Lakeland and underwent a several-hour surgery to amputate his left front leg. Now, Ace later left the medical center to applause from a group of deputies while wearing a shirt that read, "Ride or Die." And less than a week after being shot, Ace returned to the sheriff's office to a hero's welcome. Judd said that, quote, "We are so proud of Natalie and Ace. They stood in the gap between good and evil, and they saved 3 deputies' lives. That's why we're so proud of him. He did so good. And we couldn't have done it without the handler. She is absolutely the very best." Now, Judd added, quote, "Prayers are answered because Ace is alive and my deputies are not injured." So Ace was forced to retire because of the injuries, and Judd said that Ace's, quote, "days of chasing bad guys, they may be over, but Ace will always be one of our heroes." Thank goodness for those canines that put in that very dangerous work. I'm Hillary. This has been your 4-Minute Buzz. Now here's Pat and Jeffy with the final hour of Glenn Beck.
5: Turning 65 feels like you've been dropped into a constant stream of mailers and calls and ads telling you something different about Medicare, and most of it just makes things more confusing. But because this is not a small decision, it's your health care, you need to know you can see the right doctors, you need to get the care that you have to have, and not pay for a plan that doesn't fit your life. This is where Chapter comes in. They don't just hand you options. They look at your doctors, your prescriptions, your needs, and they help you find a plan that actually works for you. Over the last year, they have helped people in this audience save $1.5 million just by finding better-fitting plans. And it's really sometimes not even about the money. I heard about a guy named Mark. Chapter stepped in, helped him get the care he needed. He said they were absolutely spectacular. So give him a call. The call is free. They've helped thousands in my audience, and they can help you too. Dial pound 250. Say the keyword Chapter. It's pound 250, keyword Chapter.

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1: Glenn Beck is on
2: with Pat and Jeffy. We've got such a critical midterm election coming up in November, and so many radicals that could be elected and seemingly are in a pretty good position right now to be elected. Hard to imagine. We'll talk about, especially talk about one of those radicals coming up in 1 minute. One of the easiest mistakes to make when you're buying a house is assuming you're only buying a house. But the truth is, you're not. 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Okay, a CNN investigation has found that El Sayed, Abdul El Sayed. I don't want to do the whole.
3: Take
2: the rest of the show to say this guy's full name. But they've found that he removed more than 100 YouTube videos with his far left beliefs on them. Huh. So the guy's trying to hide who he is right now.
3: Yeah, no doubt about that.
2: Because who he, if Americans knew and they really understood that, hopefully you'd like to think they wouldn't vote for him.
3: Well, yeah, you'd like to think that.
2: You'd like to think that.
3: I mean, that's what we're talking about with James Del Rico. That's what we're talking about with what's his face in Maine.
2: Yes,
3: Troy Jackson. I'll remember his name now.
2: Right, Troy Jackson. Right.
3: I mean, this is what we. It's happening, and I say all over. But those three states are important: Michigan, Maine, Texas.
2: Yeah. Yes. Pretty important.
3: There's only two senators in each state. I just learned that. Anyway,
2: congratulations.
3: Yeah, thank you.
2: Yeah, that's good.
3: Yeah, I was doing my work on democracy. And
2: it's critical. And absolutely. I hope everybody's taking it seriously in the above-mentioned states, because especially Texas can't lose that race.
3: Just won't. I refuse to believe that we will, to be honest with you. Ken Paxton needs your vote.
2: Also in Maine, apparently Susan Collins was ahead of Plattner.
3: Yeah, we saw that chart this morning. And
2: she's behind this new guy.
3: Yeah.
2: Wow. Really? Yeah, she was up, I think it was 50-46 or something on Plattner. But she's behind 48-46, this new guy.
3: Right.
2: Jackson. So, frightening. And we'll tell you more about the guy in Michigan coming up in a second. But first, let's talk to Hope, who is in Maine right now.
3: Okay.
2: Welcome, Hope.
4: Hi. Thank you so much for taking my call. Yeah. So I just wanted to make sure that the governor's race got on your radar as well.
2: Okay.
4: We have an incredible gentleman, Bobby Charles, running against Hannah Pingree. Very nice lady, but she has been a policy advisor to our current governor. We have a two-term governor, yeah. Janet Mills.
2: Oh, yeah.
4: Who's termed out, and so it's Bobby Charles, Republican, against Hannah Pingree, and she's the daughter of first congressional district Congresswoman Shelley Pingree.
3: Insider.
4: Anyway, Maine's got a lot of problems. I know a lot of states do, but we're a small state, 1.4 million people, and we're We've gone in the wrong direction. We're in the bottom five education. Mm. We're in the top five for taxes, income taxes, property taxes. Our energy costs are off the charts. You know, I don't want to take a lot of your time. I could go on and on. But
3: it sounds like almost every state, to be honest with you.
2: Yeah.
4: Yeah. Yep. And we've got the fraud. We've got the waste, fraud, and abuse stuff.
3: Again, it sounds almost like every state.
4: Yep. You're right. You're right. But yep. I love the attention for the Susan Collins race, and I just wanted to mention Bobby Charles.
3: Yeah, of course. Thank you.
2: Okay. Yeah. Do you think Susan Collins pulls this race out?
4: Yes, she does. Yes, yeah. She does. Absolutely. Okay. No problem.
3: She's all right.
4: And I'm sure you've heard from other people that polling for her is always difficult to track.
3: But yeah. People, when it's time to when it's time to vote, people vote for her. I believe that too. I was talking this morning when we saw that poll. I was like, "There's no way Susan Collins. I mean, she has the infrastructure built there.
2: Yeah,
3: right. I mean, there's no way that she loses that seat. But you know, Cornyn thought that too against Ken Paxton.
2: Yeah. You know, the other thing about that race is we are not Susan Collins fans because she's not a conservative. She's barely Republican. She's a rhino. But in comparison to the people she's running against, she's like Ronald Reagan. She's Barry Goldwater in comparison. So you gotta have her win that race. Oh, it's just so critical right now. The Democrat Party has become so extreme and so filled with socialists, Marxists, communists, Islamists that you can't have them winning races anymore.
3: No, you can't. You can't. You have to make the tent get smaller.
2: You have to make it that
3: Democratic big tent. That has to become smaller.
2: And again, if this was Republicans and they were accepting KKK members into the party and saying,
0: "Well, we're a big tent party. We accept anybody who will help us beat the Democrats.
3: It's got a lot of followers, and I just want to attract the people that we can to help us win the election."
2: Would anybody buy that? No. There's no way. So don't be buying it with the Democrats.
0: "Well, we're just a big tent party."
2: No, you're becoming what you're allowing into your party.
3: Oh, yes. All right. And you can make the argument they've already become it.
2: Show me your friends and I'll show you your future. I'll show you who you are. And this is who the Democrats are. You know, they're a bunch of extremists and radicals, and they want to take billionaires' money and millionaires' money and even the middle class money. They pretend like they're all about the middle class. They're not. They're not. And they never have been.
3: And look, your boy there, El Sayed, Dr. Whatever, whatever it is, Dr. El Sayed, he is all for the little guy, but he's a rich guy too. He comes, you know, he's got plenty of wealth.
2: Yeah.
3: So it's interesting how he cares, just like Mondami.
2: The hypocrisy. They all care about
3: it absolutely is a hypocrisy.
2: Mondani's family is incredibly wealthy.
3: Yeah. And look, El Sayed's got properties around the globe.
2: Jeez. Incredible. But he's tricking people by claiming to be about the little man, and he believes that everybody should have the right to health care. Here he is talking about health care and trans care.
1: Health care should be a choice made by a patient and their doctor. If that patient is under the age of 18, their parents as well, right? And so I believe that Medicare for All should cover all health care.
5: Yeah,
1: which is defined by what a patient needs in accordance with their doctor. And so that includes reproductive rights, right? That includes gender-affirming care.
2: Okay.
3: Excellent.
2: So he wants Medicare for all. And I thought we already took care of this in 2009 with Obamacare. Didn't we have this same argument? Like, everybody needs health care. Everybody has a right to health care.
3: It wasn't done perfectly.
2: It's amazing that we're just this far down the road and everything that we said was going to happen with Obamacare happened.
3: Yeah.
2: When are they going to start believing us? We say this over and over and over and over again, and it just turns out to be the case every time.
3: Every time.
2: I mean, we were sold a bill of goods on that one. It was supposed to lower the cost for everybody, for the average family, $2,500 per family per year. You can keep your doctor if you want. Blah, blah, blah.
3: Yeah.
2: Everybody's going to have health care, and it's going to be super affordable. Nope.
3: Nope. That's not what happened at all.
2: Not even close. And then this trans thing. Whew. Tim McBride. is actually Sarah McBride.
3: Thank you.
2: Oh, thank you not to dead name.
3: You're the one that dead named her, not me. Don't look at me.
2: I was because of you, because I knew that you were going to call her Tim, and I was going to be so pissed.
3: Okay.
2: So I thought I'd nip that in the bud right from the get-go.
3: So I have to call her Sarah now?
2: Yeah, you do.
3: Okay.
2: Okay, so here's Sarah talking about trans rights and where they've gone.
5: We are facing a cultural regression in this moment, not just substantively,
3: right,
5: but in public opinion. Support for marriage is less today than it was 3 or 4 years ago.
2: Pause it for a sec. Support for gay marriage is less than it was. Why is that? Is it because the gay marriage wasn't really the point? Look at how society's changed since the gay marriage argument.
3: Yeah.
2: And homosexuals at the time would say, why do you care if we get married or not? And why is that important to you? Well, because it's going to change society as we know it. And it has.
3: It sure has. Yeah.
2: It's done exactly that. And so it wasn't ever just about marriage. It was about something much, much more. And every time you give an inch, they take a mile.
3: And they always try to make it into a mile and a half.
2: Yeah. Or 10 miles, even. But there's more.
5: To your point, support on individual issues facing the trans community, on individual policies around trans rights, by every objective metric, today than it was 5 years ago.
2: And
5: now,
2: again,
5: there's so many issues of trans rights that maintain public support that
2: pause
5: have a majority of...
2: First of all, is that true?
3: I don't know that I believe that.
2: Secondly, let's say the perception has changed slightly. None of their rights have been taken away.
3: Zero. I mean, nothing. No one has said take any of their rights away.
2: Nobody. But we've been pushed so far as a society that we can't even identify what a woman is anymore or what a person who gives birth is, by the way, a woman. But you can't say that because it might be a person who now is purporting to be a woman,
3: yeah,
2: but started out as a man. And you're supposed to pretend like, oh, okay, that person could have a baby. No.
3: No.
2: No.
3: I mean, well, we've...
2: Now, if they're a woman, biologically, and they identify as a man, that person could actually have a child because, again,
3: that has happened.
2: It's a woman.
3: And they want us to believe that the man had the baby.
2: Right. That's not what happened, however.
3: Pushed us into using biological.
2: Right. That's right.
3: Because
2: it differentiates what they're trying to talk about and actual reality.
3: Yeah.
2: And so it's been so frustrating to watch everything slide downhill to the point where a Supreme Court justice or a nominee for the Supreme Court justice can't even tell you what a woman is. Come on. How did we get to this place?
3: Maddening.
2: And we got to this place because we bent over backward.
3: We did. In fact, we allowed that person to become a Supreme Court justice.
2: Sure did. But she had still more.
5: That have a majority of support. But even on those issues, it is less support today than it was 4 or 5 years ago. And there are a whole host of reasons for that. There is no question that a well-funded, well-coordinated, right-wing, regressive movement has
2: well-funded,
5: successfully pushed public opinion
2: backwards.
5: Pause
2: it for a sec. Who's paying us? Well, we get a paycheck from the Blaze. Nobody is paying us to say the things we say about transgendered people. We're just trying to establish reality. And remind people what's real and what's not.
3: That's it.
2: Nobody's paying anybody for doing that.
3: If they are, Jeff Fisher, chewing the fat at theblaze.com. Let me know.
2: Do you have a Venmo that they could?
3: I have a PayPal at Jeffy J. Jeffy CTF.
2: Okay.
3: That's my PayPal.
2: So
3: you put money in there anytime.
2: Okay.
3: Anytime.
2: All right.
3: I accept it.
2: So you're willing
3: it's
2: to be well funded.
3: It's an open account. They can just drop it in.
2: All right. And again, there is more.
5: No question, too, in my mind, that many of the strategies and tactics that we employed over the last 5 years, that they didn't work in staving off the regression. And I think that that includes a strategy of shaming and blaming. That includes a strategy of cutting off conversation and, in many cases, cutting off relationships.
2: And I think none of those cutting off body parts.
5: That's a problem. Not only didn't work, I think they often created even more space for those well-funded right-wing efforts.
6: All right, thank you, Sarah. That's about all I can handle on that. Over.
3: Is Sarah 100%? Did Sarah do it? Go all the way through surgery?
2: You know, I think we looked into that before, and I don't remember what the answer was. I think she did have the surgery.
3: Did, right?
2: Yeah, I think so. I think there's been body parts removed.
3: Yeah,
2: there. So,
3: and that is such a That's a lifelong thing too, man. Because you got to.
2: Oh yeah, yeah. Yeah.
3: Holy cow.
2: Yeah.
3: Right.
2: And the president just stopped Medicare and Medicaid funds from going to those transitional surgeries for teens. So that can't happen anymore. And they're all upset about that, too, because your gender affirming care is being denied now.
3: Right.
2: Ugh, amazing. 888-727-BECK. There's more in 1 minute.
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2: So apparently the answer is yes on Tim, Sarah Tim McBride has had the surgery.
3: So,
2: wow.
3: Is she? 100%.
2: Did she have the chromosomes changed as well?
3: Don't start bugging me down with your little, the right wing hate that comes out of you.
2: Talking point.
3: Yeah.
2: Yeah, that narrative I'm so highly paid to expound on.
3: That's
2: for
3: it,
2: the Republicans.
3: Right there.
2: Yeah, yeah. So that should be another $1,000 in the bank account right there.
3: I'll check my PayPal. So,
2: you know, and the other thing that's been happening is that women are not protected anymore. Women have gone, and their rights and their sensibilities have been tossed right out the window in favor of the trans rights and the trans sensibilities. And that's another thing that society is pushing back on ever so slightly. Hey, what if women are uncomfortable with men with their dangling unit in a locker room and they don't want to see it and they shouldn't have to do that?
9: Tough.
2: Tough. Right. That's right.
9: Why do you hate?
2: I don't. I just don't want to see your dangling unit in a female locker room.
3: You know what? Your membership has been canceled.
2: And that's exactly that happened.
3: Get out.
2: That happened.
3: Get out.
2: Was it Planet Fitness?
3: LA Planet Fitness did that. I think the Y did that.
2: Wow.
3: Yeah, there's been a couple.
2: Couple.
3: I mean, Planet Fitness has been in the news multiple times. And the Y, I don't remember if there's been more than one at the Y, but there possibly has.
2: Meanwhile, we've got this person, this man back in 2018 was a man, and then started identifying as a woman. Rachel McKinnon became the first transgender identifying athlete to win the Women's Masters Track Cycling World Championships England. Then Rachel won a second title next year.
3: Oh, my gosh.
2: Yeah, yeah, yeah.
3: She's athletic. She's a very athletic person.
2: Yeah, very, very. Even told Sky News at the time that the obvious advantage that he had over female competitors.
3: I thought she was a she.
2: Didn't mean he should be excluded from competing against them. So okay. kind of admitted, I have an advantage over them. But so?
3: Well, I know I have an advantage, but I identify as a female. I feel like a female everywhere I go and everything I do. Yeah. So I'm a female.
2: So eventually, British Cycling put a stop to that. They said, okay, you got to be a biological female.
3: Sure, holding down the woman again.
2: So that kept McKinnon now out of competition. So now at 44, Rachel McKinnon, who is now going by Veronica Ivy, is competing in Canadian women's golf. So switch from British Cycling to women's golf Canada.
3: That was just the wrong name for her. So Veronica Ivy is the name that is her name. Maybe that's hers right now.
2: Yes.
3: Veronica Ivy. Yeah.
2: Yeah.
3: That's the one that represents her.
2: And she just won a championship in that particular competition.
3: Congratulations.
2: As well. So, wow. What a talented woman, and lovely too. We don't have time to show the photo, but you would be blown away. You'd fall in love.

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0: Great to have you with us. It's Pat and Jeffy for Glenn this week. 888-727-BECK. We were talking about Sarah McBride, who used to be Tim McBride, and we don't want to dead name the person, right? Because
1: no, we do not.
0: Actually had body parts cut off to become Sarah McBride, so bless her heart. But she says trans rights have gone backward over the last 5 years. They've regressed, and you can't have that. You want this movement doing nothing but marching forward, right? To the point where we've all lost our minds and none of us can figure out what a female is, what a male is, who belongs where. We don't want any of that understanding anymore. We're trying to completely eliminate that from our society.
1: That's for sure.
0: And on the basketball court, it's been interesting lately because there's a couple of men who are challenging the WNBA's position on trans women entering their sport. One of them was Enes Kanter Freedom.
1: And they're going to have to, I mean, they're facing it now. It's going to be,
0: yep.
1: I mean, it's an issue.
0: A couple of guys, he and who's the other one? I don't remember his name. But two of these guys who are very recently in the NBA, they're now declaring eligibility for the WNBA and want to be drafted next year. You know, nobody's going to draft them. That just won't
1: happen. That's the only way. They're going to have to collude.
0: Yeah. Yes,
1: to,
0: they are.
1: Get Ines and Royce White is his name.
0: Royce White. Yeah.
1: And they're going to have to collude to just not draft them.
0: Yes.
1: Right. And, I know.
0: Enes Kanter is what, 6'10"? He would dominate that league. He would average 50 points a game with 30 rebounds a game. And probably throw in 15 or 20 blocks just for good measure.
1: I got to say, Royce looks like she is in pretty good shape, too.
0: Really?
1: Yeah.
0: Yeah? and they both have said that they want to play in the WNBA.
1: Yeah, they identify.
0: Next year.
1: That's...
0: So the coach of Indiana, the Indiana Fever, was speaking out on some issues, one of which was her player, Sophie Cunningham, being clotheslined as she went in for a layup the other night. And the coach of that team went to the other player, who was Dejanay Carrington, and asked if she was okay. She's the one that clotheslined Sophie Cunningham.
1: Yeah.
0: Well, she claimed, I didn't see it live.
1: Right, that's what she said. That's what she said. And she was at the press conference. she was angry.
0: Yeah.
1: At the press for questioning her coaching abilities.
0: And here's a listen to that. To be cut 8.
1: Goes a little something.
0: Like this. Right there. No, we don't have it. Okay. We don't, really?
1: Okay.
0: Hey, all right.
1: Whoa, hey, don't holler at me. Okay.
0: Oh, it's a sports video, and we don't play sports videos on this show. Can't you get that through your skull, Jeffy? Stop it. Anyway.
1: I apologize.
0: What she said was that she didn't see it live, and then when she did, I guess she was concerned.
1: So, yes. She says in this in her rant that she did not see it live, and she was angry about it, and she thought the punishment was correct. But there are pictures, the video of the actual play
0: that have her looking right at it. Yeah.
1: Now I don't know if she's looking at the third row past them, or she had some sort of blind for a few seconds disease, but she's looking right at it. She's right there. I mean, you can see it in this picture here if you're watching on Blaze TV or The Torch. And
0: she's
1: right there.
0: She's
1: watching the whole thing.
0: She's the woman in the blazer.
1: Yeah. I mean, she's the coach.
0: Looking right at it.
1: So I'm not quite sure what it means that she didn't, what she's trying to prove, saying she didn't see it live. But whatever. Okay, fine, coach. But she was angry that people were questioning her coaching ability, and she also wanted to let people know what's happening to the league. These people trying to, I wish I could remember her exact phrasing, but her phrasing was that the two NBA players who now
0: want to be in
1: now,
0: the league,
1: who now identify as females,
0: yeah,
1: are, you know, it's not going to happen. It's not going to take down our league. And I was like, there's your rules.
0: Right.
1: It's your rules.
0: Which they both stated that we're going by the WNBA guidelines. So how can you deny them entry into that league?
1: You can't.
0: You can't. Yeah,
1: but the only way now is to collude and not draft them. I mean, they're going
0: to
1: meet.
0: They're going to have to deal with this in a real way, though. They're going to have to say this is for biological women. They're going to have to.
1: Which goes against what they want to do desperately. Sure does.
0: Yeah, because they want to be progressive.
1: Yeah.
0: And they are. I mean, what an agonizing league the WNBA is.
1: Oh, it's unbelievable.
0: Never seen anything like it. I mean, they've given no support to players like Sophie Cunningham or Caitlin Clark.
1: Yeah.
0: They're kind of on their own there. And so they'll get what they deserve if Enes Kanter, Freedom, and Royce White enter that league. It would just be fantastic.
1: I would be awesome.
0: Love
1: be
0: to awesome. See
1: and
0: it.
1: Look, you still have the Clay Travis bet, right? He said that he would he would give them $10 million.
0: Right.
1: The team, if they play the high school championship team of his choice, and they'll have a game, we'll put it on pay-per-view, and he'll take on the Aces, right? The Las Vegas team, the one the
0: Whoever
1: championship.
0: Won the WNBA.
1: Yeah, I think it's the Las Vegas Aces.
0: There's almost no price I wouldn't pay to watch that game. It could be $1,000. I'm going to come up with that. I'll take out a business loan if I have to. I'm watching that game.
1: So I'm pretty confident that Clay will make his money back, which he said he's going to give to charity anyway. So it's a great deal. And I believe he's already earmarked the $10 million. I mean, he's serious about the whole thing. So
0: it's fantastic.
1: It's fantastic.
0: It'll never happen. They'd be too embarrassed. You know,
1: the league
0: would be humiliated.
1: And they know it. They would lose to the high school team.
0: And they know it.
1: And they know it.
0: Have you been following the story of the surrogate mother who wanted to keep the baby after the couple who she was being the surrogate for wanted her to have an abortion because they discovered that there was a heart defect in the fetus. And so the couple was like, we don't want that anymore. So abort that baby. And the mother wouldn't. She said, no.
1: Good for her.
0: I'm not going to have an abortion.
1: I'm having a baby.
0: Because there's apparently surgeries, and I think you have to have three of them right after birth, like within 2 weeks. But they can repair it. It just takes three operations to do that.
1: Okay. But then, I mean, it's still still an imperfect child.
0: And that's apparently the theory that the couple is going by.
1: Yeah.
0: It's an imperfect child. And so they told her to have an abortion. She said no. And she identifies the baby as baby Gabriel. She just gave birth here in a hospital in Texas. In fact, this was here in Dallas. And the infant will now undergo a life-saving surgery after being diagnosed with that heart defect.
1: Who pays for it?
0: And I think she's trying to raise money to pay for it because the couple's not. It's really an incredible situation. And there was something very similar. There was a gay couple who hired a surrogate for them. And this was, I think, 2 years ago because the baby's now two. But the gay couple wanted an abortion, too, because the baby in that case was diagnosed with a cleft palate or a cleft lip.
1: Oh,
0: which is that's not a huge deal. First of all, that can be rectified as well.
1: I mean, there is an actor who's had a cleft lip. He's made a pretty good career.
0: Yeah, he's done okay for himself.
1: Yeah, he has.
0: Yeah.
1: However, he was still born. He was still born an imperfect child.
0: Right. Should he have been aborted? No. I don't think so. But that person went ahead with it, too, and had the baby, even though the gay couple didn't want that baby anymore. They now have the baby somehow. Can you imagine when that child grows up and realizes everything that went on during the pregnancy? You're not exactly going to be well adjusted. I'm
1: so who has the gay couple took the baby?
0: Gay couple has the baby, and they're suing the surrogate now for $600,000 because she refused to abort that child.
1: Okay, but they're raising the child.
0: But they are raising the child. And the child's two years old.
1: Yeah, we're raising you.
0: How weird is that?
1: We didn't want you, though.
0: Yeah,
1: Here's your Cheerios.
0: That's going to be an awkward conversation at some point in the future. But
1: let's wash your face with that nasty little lip I didn't want. Come here. That's so terrible.
0: It is absolutely terrible. And it's a problem that is going to have to be dealt with, I think, in the surrogate world, because there's some issues now where this has happened twice within 2 years. And maybe even more than we just haven't heard about it.
1: And we even have because sometimes I've read the stories where the surrogate ended up wanting to keep the baby.
0: Yes. Right.
1: Without the birth defect thing in the middle involved in it.
0: Right.
1: And it's like,
0: because you carry the baby for 9 months.
1: Yeah.
0: You might develop an attachment there.
1: The women, they start thinking it's my baby. I love it.
0: Also, pro-life people are not really all together down with the whole surrogate process.
1: No, they are not.
0: Sort of, buying a human being, if you will, sort of paying somebody for a pregnancy and the baby they're carrying.
1: Yeah, but
0: there are some issues,
1: I mean, we try to keep people out of work. I mean, it's a good gig.
0: Yeah. I think you get paid pretty well for that gig.
1: You sit around and be pregnant for 9 months and get paid for it.
0: I think it's like between $60,000 and $100,000 that you make for being a surrogate.
1: You probably get more. You probably hold out for more. If you're a good baby maker, I would hold out for more.
0: So I'm sure there's good baby makers all over the country right now that are going to follow your advice.
1: Up the charge. Event pricing for you.
0: Just a couple of the extra things in our weird society.
1: That whole thing is out of control.
0: Something else to have to deal with. More coming up.
2: Too many people have forgotten that we're not enemies. We're Americans. Glenn Beck returns in a moment.

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0: Pat and Jeffy for Glenn today. 888-727-BECK. Apparently, AOC was out walking her dog.
1: Yes.
0: The other day.
1: Yes.
0: And somebody had the audacity to ask about her personal life, which you know she will not tell you
1: which
0: about.
1: Which is amazing.
0: I mean,
1: she puts her entire life online.
0: All the time.
1: She just got done doing a video, which we don't have, but she just got done showing a whole video of her freezing her eggs for future babies. And it's a big process.
0: They're going to be sunny side up or scrambled.
1: You know this, Pat, that you don't just go to the doctor's office and they take your eggs and freeze them. It's a process.
0: Sure.
1: You got to take all this stuff home and shoot yourself up and warm them up.
0: Okay.
1: And get them all ready to become babies.
0: Yeah.
1: Or ready to be babies. And then they take them and freeze them. And so she got done doing that. Is that personal?
0: Seems like
1: is
0: it.
1: That personal life?
0: Certainly not political.
1: So she's walking her dog, and they want to know about. We just found out that apparently her and her boyfriend, who had been together for quite some time,
0: weren't they engaged?
1: Have broken up, and I think they've been broken up for a little bit, for a while now. So she's been kind of distraught about it.
0: Oh no!
1: And I think because that's why
0: you hate to hear that.
1: Yeah, well, I think that's why I think that's why she's getting her eggs frozen.
0: Okay,
1: right? She's bummed. She doesn't know if she'll ever meet another man.
0: Yeah.
1: And
0: plus, she doesn't know how to cook those eggs. Are they going to be sunny side up? Are they going to be scrambled?
1: You could
0: turn them into an omelet. I don't know. What is she going to do with them?
1: Thing is, she could practice.
0: Yeah.
1: She could practice.
0: She could.
1: Yeah.
0: She could.
1: You never learn anything without breaking a couple of eggs. So anyway, she doesn't want to answer the question.
0: Okay.
1: From the lady who's asking her on the street about the boyfriend.
0: Okay.
2: Just wondering. Are you and Riley Roberts still together?
3: I don't comment on my private life, but thank
2: you. She loves Riley and wants to see you guys get married. Is she going to get her wish?
3: Again.
2: Thank you.
1: She's so pissed right here. She wants to get away so bad.
3: No, I'm sorry. Thank you.
1: She's walking her back. She looks good there, though.
0: That's debatable.
1: Wearing her jeans, got the jeans outfit on, walking the dog.
0: Yeah,
1: what do you mean debatable?
0: It's debatable.
1: I see her walking the dog.
0: Those jeans are like 8 sizes too big for her. Why?
1: That's the look.
0: I
1: That's
0: know.
1: The look. Are you insinuating something?
0: No, I'm not insinuating anything.
1: I feel like I know that
0: I just said they were too big for her.
1: I know this isn't Pat Gray Unleashed where there's no fat shaming.
0: That's right.
1: But I thought maybe it carried over.
0: No, not necessarily. But that's not what I'm doing. I'm actually saying those are really baggy jeans.
1: Okay.
0: That's not a fat thing.
1: Look at that. She looks great there.
0: Again, that's debatable. We could debate that, whether or not she looks great there. But good for her for not sharing her personal life.
1: For the whole world, she told us she didn't know how to use a garbage disposal.
0: She didn't even know what it was, let alone how to use it.
1: I don't, just don't lie. Just say you don't want to talk about it.
0: Yeah.
1: I don't want to talk about it, okay? Leave me alone.
0: Right.
1: When's the last time you had to talk about breaking up with your boyfriend? Let me walk my dog. Make that video be viral.
0: Honestly, I haven't talked about breaking up with my boyfriend for a really long time.
1: Just want to walk your dog.
0: Yeah, that's all.
1: That's all.
0: All right, we will be back to put the finishing touches on the week right here tomorrow on the Glenn Beck Program. And you can check us out on Pat Gray Unleashed right before this one.

0: That sonogram changed my life.
1: A heartbeat does not come from a blob of tissue. 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
5: It's the Steve Dace Show, and here's what happened while we were away. Brought to you by Arrests. Good news, we've gone from firing wokesters to arresting them. The former chief financial officer of the Southern Poverty Law Center was arrested in California after allegedly overseeing payments to informants embedded in so-called white supremacist groups. Heidi Burek was arrested after she allegedly oversaw payments of donors' money to informants inside so-called white supremacist groups through the SPLC's project that tracks so-called hate groups. Burek was charged with wire fraud conspiracy to submit false statements to a federally insured bank, and conspiracy to conceal money laundering. White House Press Secretary Caroline Leavitt is leaving her post. Leavitt recently had her second child and is departing the West Wing to spend more time with her children. She's been a great press secretary, and departing to spend more time with her family indicates she's a great mom, in case there was any doubt about that. Lawyers for accused Charlie Kirk assassin Tyler Robinson are arguing that prosecutors haven't established a case for the potential death penalty in a new court filing made public this week. Robinson's defense argued in Tuesday's filing that prosecutors didn't establish probable cause concerning the aggravating factor that the shooting created a high probability of death to someone other than Charlie Kirk, and that Robinson knew of that high probability, which is a way of legally saying without admitting guilt that Kirk was Robinson's target. After a week-long preliminary hearing in early July, Judge Tony Graff gave both sides in the case time to file briefs before he makes a decision on whether there is enough probable cause to send the case to trial, which he's expected to announce on September 1st. What does the W mean update? A WNBA task force of team presidents and general managers met Wednesday and discussed so-called transgender athletes, but didn't arrive at any eligibility rules after they ostensibly met for a day. A spokesman for the W said,
6: "Don't be hasty."
5: Check out this contrarian data point from the latest consumer price index numbers. This comes from California Post editor Joel Pollack. The latest CPI numbers indicate inflation is highest by a long shot in deep blue cities, and that prescription drug prices for consumers have fallen for a whopping 7 straight months. And finally, checking in on Michigan Democratic Senate nominee Abdul El-Sayed, who is not only an Islamist, he's a communist and also exceedingly gay, and not the refined gay or the flamboyant gay, but the retarded chungus gay.
7: Makes me want to wag my tail. When it comes, I want to wail.
8: Thanks, mailbox.
7: We just got a letter. We just got a letter. We just got a letter. I wonder who it's from. Oh, it looks like my ballot. Brought to me by my Secretary of State. And with it, I can participate in democracy. The first day that I can turn this in is June 25th, but it has to be postmarked by July 21st. Or I can drop it off up until Election Day, which is August 4th. Thanks, Secretary of State. Thanks, mailbox. Votes could do, we can too.
5: 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And that's what happened while we were away.
9: Caroline Leavitt certainly set the bar high, for sure. The timing of that legal briefing is utterly hilarious. I'll explain why. And it's good to do a self-assessment every now and then, okay? Are we actually reading everything wrong? I'll explain on that and more next here on The Steve Dace Show. And greetings. Happy Thursday. Welcome to The Steve Dace Show, live and on demand here on Blaze TV, radio, and podcast. I'm Steve Dace alongside Todd Erzin and Aaron McIntyre. We are going to be joined later today by Jennifer Say. We'll get her take on everything going on in the WNBA as it literally is trying to figure out what a woman is. It's not even a joke. It's not even a right-wing troll. It's not even a Republican's pounce. All right. It is not even one of our own beloved talking points, which we prefer instead of action points too often around here. It is literally happening. I mean, they are having some kind of demonic council, papal council gathering of bishops to discuss what a woman is. And they just can't seem to figure it out. That is happening as we speak.
10: Just now, did I hear correct? Did you say WNBA or did you say WNBA?
9: Well,
10: because if you did, bum, well, yes. I thought you actually did, and you should get that trademark.
9: So even when I'm wrong, I'm still right, is what you're saying?
10: Oh, yes. You're more right.
9: Unintentional humor is often the best, so to speak, right? So we'll get to that, and Theology Thursday is coming your way today as well. So what happens when we reach the next stage of devolution, the penultimate stage? Well, kind of everything becomes true. Well, except the truth. Actually, so we'll get into that. I'm glad we're not in any eras like that. I'm glad what I just described as a time and a place that just seems so far off and far away from the one in which we live today. Correct?
10: Correct.
9: Indeed. Meantime, we are brought to you by our friends over at Preborn, right? If you watched a group of women on Aaron's montage, was that yesterday or Tuesday, standing around a female governor claiming to be Catholic of Massachusetts, applauding one another as they signed the death warrants to untold numbers of little children whose only crime was that they didn't make it out of the last millimeter of the birth canal alive. Just kill them at any point. And they all stood and applauded. Yeah. Who is ready to fight this fight on this level? Preborn is. That's why we've been supporting them now for the last few years on the show. That's why you guys have been so supportive of them for the last few years here on the show. All right, for as little as $28, you can provide one life-saving ultrasound a day that doubles a baby's chance at life and maybe also doubles mama's chance at new life because you've convinced that woman to become a mama instead of a murderer. But that's not all they do. Once that mom chooses to be one, they then make sure this new family gets started off on the right foot. They don't just say, see ya, good luck to you. 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All of that is free of charge as well, although we all know that none of it's really free. And that's where you and I come in. Make your tax-deductible donation today to preborn.com/Steve. Again, that's preborn.com/Steve. All right, let's start with Caroline Leavitt here really quick. I mean, she's just been outstanding. And has set the bar high And with the possible exception of what she said a few months ago about young people need more of a work ethic.
8: See, that was the only thing I thought of.
9: When you are the White House spokesperson,
8: yep.
9: and that's a borderline one, depending on how you read the context of it. When you're a White House spokesperson and you're doing as much talking, and it's also for a president, by the way, who's the most eager to message himself, to just jump online and say whatever at 2 a.m., right? You know, or what, you know, or right when he wakes up at 6, right? So you could always just be on the defensive right away. You might have had a plan when you went to bed. You wake up the next morning. President's got some new ideas and lets you know about it. Now you gotta regroup. It, for her to pull off, I mean, your number one job is to do no harm. Right? That's your number one job as a White House spokesperson. For her to pull that off in this environment, politically, media, not to mention, you know, her boss loves to be an agent of chaos, right? And to not just have even three or four were like, what you doing's, is pretty incredible. I mean, she's been remarkable. Certainly one of the best White House spokespeople in either party of my lifetime. And I think the bar here to replace her is very, very high. Your thoughts, gentlemen?
8: Yeah, the only thing I was trying to go back and look critically just in the top of my head, top of mind, and what you just indicated, because was kind of the only like, uh-oh moment that she had. And yeah, in a vacuum, her comments about born with a silver spoon in your mouth, that sounds really bad. Well, she wasn't talking about a general statement about young people. She was talking about specifically about supporters, I believe, of Zohran Mamdani and Democratic Socialists of America. And generally speaking, she's kind of right about that. But of course, that context was lost.
9: Mm-hmm.
10: Well, your job there is to win way more fights than you lose. But you are in this day and age, you have to be able to pick fights of all kinds. And one of them is just the visual of it. A young, happy Republican mom. I mean, that's just winning a fight. Who's just not afraid, who has some swagger. Who's trying to make DC cool again in the right way, you know, a Brat Pack kind of thing. Steve, you talk all the time about how important image, packaging, messaging, the whole thing was a message that made people say, yeah, that's my America. And so, and going out there and understanding when to say, hey, you out there. Yeah, you, the loser. I'm going to call you a loser now. See, there's risk with that. Absolutely. But in this day and age, when the left is coming for you the way they are, you need to boom, boom, boom. And when it's a pretty 30-something-year-old mom, more power to you.
9: So again, the bar is high. Big shoes to fill. And I also love the message that Caroline is sending because of the reason she's doing this. No scandals. And I'm good. Guys, 99% of the time when someone in politics with a high profile position they've worked years to acquire tells you they're going home to spend more time with their family. No, they're not. That's the alternative to, I don't have a chance. I don't have a path. I'm cornered. I'm in a scandal. I need a way out that looks favorable. 99% of the time, that is not true. This is the 1% where it is, because they don't want to lose her. I mean, she's been terrific. There's been no hints of Trump being upset, nothing at all. And so this is one of the few times when someone says, I'm going home to be a better mom or dad. It's actually true. So credit to her.
8: And you look at the messaging that Trump came out with talking about this as well. So mm-hmm. She's going to be a top outside advisor. Sounds like he didn't want to lose her at the same time.
9: No way. No way you would want to lose her. She's been incredible. No doubt about it. All right. The timing of that legal brief. So it's kind of formulaic, but it's kind of not, right? And so this is where lawyers will come in that are in our audience and say, well, it's formulaic. All right. They're not necessarily admitting guilt. They're just saying that there's no evidence presented by the state that says that anybody was targeted to be shot other than Charlie Kirk. To lawyers that are trained to look for needles in haystacks and nuances and distinctions, even where none exists, they're trained to do this. Right. And hey, I understand King Lear once said, first thing we do is kill all the lawyers, but it is a profession we do kind of need. Right. You know, it does serve a purpose. Maybe we become way too litigious and it has more purposes than it should.
10: Yeah.
9: You know, but it does serve a purpose. Many of the men that signed that founding document we all just celebrated for the 250th time themselves were lawyers. OK, so they do serve a constructive purpose. And if they become destructive, I think it's more a reflection of society more so than their profession. So they're, but the, and they are trained to look for nuances and explainers and define distinctions maybe where none exists. That's the job. Okay. But the timing, see, the reality is it's been the legal proceedings that have looked at the absolute lot, you know, lead pipe cinch lock against Tyler Robinson. It's the evidence we've actually seen. It's the stuff that's actually come out in a court of law on, in, you know, on the real, you know, field of play here that is the most damning of Tyler Robinson. So to now go back and say, well, this is where the, to find the distinction. No, it's too late for that. The evidence against Tyler Robinson, including his own confession, is overwhelming. In the court of public opinion, however, and that's the court where that we litigate.
10: Yes.
9: That's where we work. That's where I serve. Right. That's where I'm trained to find truth is in the court of public opinion. That's where we work. Right.
10: And we have to look hard for it.
9: Yeah. You ain't just whistling Dixie. All right. And so in the court of public opinion, for this legal briefing to come out, isn't today or is it tomorrow? The debate. So I guess the debate is going to happen. I saw last night. So they turned down Rogan, but they're going to do Patrick Bet-David. I don't know him at all. Never watched a single episode. Set next to one of his on-screen co-hosts in D.C. recently. Got a chance to meet him. He was cool. But, I mean, I know who he is, but I don't know anything about him. Don't know. Never seen him. Never watched a show. Don't have time. Guys, you'd be amazed how little time I have to consume a lot of the other content in our industry in order to give you content and do the other content things I like to do. So I'm not familiar with him. What's his hook? You know, if like what I mean by that is our hook, the reason to listen to us as opposed to somebody else is because of just how good looking we all are. No, it's because of the biblical worldview. That's our hook, right? So I don't know what like his hook is. You know, what does he bring to the table? No idea. All right. But I think I saw that there was supposed to be the debate between Candace Owens and I think his name is Andrew Wilson. I don't know Andrew Wilson from Adam. I've never met him. Just heard about him like last week for the first time when he went on Rogan. Don't know anything about him. Have had no interactions with him. None of my friends are friends of his have ever said anything about him. So I completely don't know anything. All right. But isn't today or tomorrow? Isn't that when this debate is supposed to take place? Didn't I see that?
10: I'm honestly not aware.
9: You might get a raise for that.
8: But, I too am unaware.
10: There's that one face.
9: You know what? I'm unaware.
10: I know nothing.
9: I don't even know what I'm saying right now.
8: Who are you?
10: Yes.
9: Anyway, I think I saw that it's supposed to be today or tomorrow. The timing of this court filing coming out with these headlines, most of the time, these headlines that aren't necessarily in full context. You know, back to the Caroline Leavitt thing, 99% of the time, these headlines are not in full context. They work against us, right? Because that headline from NBC is not necessarily in right. full context, right? So, but 99% of the time when there's a headline that's not in full context, how often do we go to the community chess, you know, cards on the Monopoly board and get, hey, you won another $50? That almost never happens, right?
10: Okay? Not in my experience.
9: 99% of the time when the headlines are not in full context, it goes against Team USA, right?
10: Yes.
9: Okay, yeah. Again, this is the 1% that it's actually working in our favor. All right?
10: Because the Des Moines Register wrote a headline against me when I worked there, so yeah.
9: Yes. Dear Candace is going to do the debate with that headline out there in the court of public opinion. You can't make that stuff up. So I just wanted to mention that. That's the timing award right there. If you didn't know any better, it's like Tyler's defense team was like, you know, we're just sick of this broad, man. All right? Sick of this chick. Let's just drop this court filing today. Shut her up. Fighting a two-front war, trying to beat all the evidence against our client and that retard Candace Owens over there, because the timing of that is incredible. The timing of that, just as this debate is supposed to happen, is incredible. All right, let's look at ourselves. And we try to do that every so often on the program because we should hold ourselves to the same standard that we're holding everybody else and that you guys watch the show for us to perform, right? And to do and to conduct. All right, so this is in response to that thread from Joel Pollack. And Aaron, I'm glad you highlighted that because I shared that this morning too, reading through his numbers. To boil it all down, Pollack is basically saying, not all, but a bulk of the inflation concerns in the economy are actually from blue cities and in blue cities and places adjacent to those cities that are the most heavily impacted by the heavily, you know, left-wing policies of those communities and that and that style of government. That's essentially what Pollack is saying. When you combine that with these huge polling errors, now these huge polling errors have all been in primaries. That are there have been many polling errors in generals. But they've been way more modest. The biggest polling error I've seen in my career in a significant general election was the Michigan governor's race in 2022. When Tudor Dixon was on the final day, essentially in the margin for error on the RCP average and ended up losing, was it by 10 points or something? And the RCP average was off by like 9 points.
10: Yeah.
9: That's the biggest like general election margin I can remember off the top of my head. I can remember all kinds of times in general elections they've been wrong, but that level of margin from Gretchen Whitmer within the margin for error with Tudor Dixon to winning by 10 points, that's maybe the biggest I can recall. That was 2022. You can get more wide misses in primaries, but these are some of the biggest misses we've ever seen now in both the Michigan Senate race, the Wisconsin governor's race. We talked a little bit about maybe some of the reasons for that yesterday. So with those things in mind, is it possible we have this all wrong? That doesn't mean we have a very rosy political outlook, right? We still have some issues. Let's look at things we know for certain. People don't like the current price of gas, correct?
10: Yeah.
9: People do not like the current price of diesel. Correct?
10: Right.
9: People do not like the current prices of homes and the current interest rates to mortgage said prices, correct?
10: Correct.
9: So we all agree that those things are known. Those are known constants. We all agree on that?
10: Yeah.
9: Okay. All right. We all agree that traditionally, the party that just won the presidency does not perform well in the next midterm election. That's another known factor, right?
10: Sure.
9: We know that, right? We're all in agreement on that too? We're good?
10: Yeah.
9: Okay. All right, and we know that the primary turnout across the country has shown more energy. So for act like you've never seen a poll. Todd's edict has been enacted. Polling has become an illegal contraband enterprise, right? It's as illegal to poll as it is to have publicly poll, I should say, as it is to publicly own child porn, right? Okay, or privately for that matter.
10: I dare you to do better.
9: It's just public polling is totally contraband in America now, right? Let's say that that's true. Then the only numbers we'd have to go by are the actual outcomes, right? Okay.
10: Yes.
9: If you look at the actual outcomes, now that we're kind of at the end of this primary cycle in mid-August, there may be a few places left, but for the most part, the primary cycle around the country is over, okay? It's very clear in terms of energy turnout, their energy is higher than ours. They are collectively turning out higher than we are in primaries across the country. Not everywhere. It's not 100%, but it's the consensus. The consensus is the energy level is higher over there. We know that. Forget polls. We just know that from looking at primary voter turnout collectively.
10: Yes, Bob Vanderplatz has verified that here.
9: Okay, so with those as constants then, all right, we can't be getting it too wrong because we just agreed the constants, none of them are really in our favor. Right. There's not a mitigating factor constant. The argument being presented by our side right now is that running open communists needs to be part of your analysis. And Brett Buchanan is one of the best pollsters I know. And he was on our show just saying that, like a week or so ago, he was saying that. And I agree that that's a mitigating factor, but I don't know what the factor is. Do you see what I'm saying? I don't know. You know, I think it's probably a pretty serious factor. For example, in Wisconsin, when we couldn't wait to drop the oppo on Francesca Hong, and thinking that she's over 90% of the betting market, she's up by 20 in all these polls. Let's get a jump start on branding her and labeling her and defining her, since it's obvious she's going to be the nominee. And that I think that had a huge factor in why she's not.
10: Yes,
9: I think that got into the normie water table. I think normie Democrats were like. And understand a normie Democrat is just a communist who isn't comfortable being identified publicly as one. Fair?
10: Still a criminal.
9: Yeah, exactly. All right, and so the normie Democrats were like, dude, we can't, this won't win. We'll lose. We can't run an open retard. We got to have somebody who, knows how to lie better than this. She can't be on record saying all this crap, right? I think that had a lot to do with what was our oppo and dumping it on her had a lot to do with why she lost, right?
10: Yes.
9: And so if that can swing a Democratic primary as dramatically as it did in your home state, with 96% betting odds and 20-point leads and even the Marquette University gold standard poll of your state, if the fear of electability and having this out and about, even within Democrat circles, can swing an electorate to that degree, it's clearly a major factor nationally. You see what I'm saying?
10: Yeah.
9: If it's that level of factor among normie Democrats, then it would be a major factor among normies per se, right?
10: Right.
9: We don't know for sure what the factor is. We're going to test it right now. This is the this cycle is the test, right? This cycle is the human trial to determine, you know, what's the handicap if you just run openly communist, you know, cringy, particularly cringy ones like El Said. What's the blowback, you know, handicap for that? We're going to learn it right now. We don't know, but there is clearly a significant one. So with that in mind, are we too concerned about the midterms? Is it possible we're wrong, that we're reading this wrong?
10: No, my standard is still 2022. I'm not falling for the banana in the tailpipe again. I need to see it with my own eyes. And the Hong thing is, it's important to remember that everything you just said is accurate, but it didn't happen in a vacuum. It wasn't just an intellectual realization as people started to look in the last 2 weeks. What happened, whatever that was, 2 weeks ago that drew Hong to national attention? The shooting in Madison.
9: Mm-hmm.
10: If it's not for that shooting, I think Hong...
9: So an organic event occurred.
10: Yes.
9: Yeah.
10: We don't know nearly as much about her... I still talk to people on a regular basis in my hometown of Madison, Wisconsin. It is that event that ultimately she couldn't help herself, and that worked in the direction of, well, in our case, we think sanity, but also, like I said, the criminal enterprise and the Democrats, the smart money is that they absolutely came in from far and wide and said, we cannot have Francesca Hong be the poster child of these midterms for the entire nation.
9: Aaron?
8: Fundamentally, no, I don't think the outlook is wrong. It's not even, I don't think it's even close enough for us to consider saying, ooh, I think we're okay. I just think, just as a general rule in midterms, when the party is in power and all three, you know, branches are there, at least the elected branches of government, I think it's just a better rule to say things are probably looking bad than to risk it all, resting on your laurels at all, resting and just getting complacent at all. I still think the broader economy and economic concerns, those are still going to play out even in the non-deep blue metropolises. Those are still going to bear out in a lot of these races. If you believe like Cook Political Report or any of the political reports that you see formulate toss-ups, there's like 19 House seat toss-ups. And of those, I counted up like 8 or 9, 10 that you would expect maybe to be safe Republicans, or at least in states like Iowa. A couple of those are in Iowa. You would expect to be pretty decent for Republicans and Republican prospects.
9: Mm-hmm.
8: So I'm just not at the point where I think, hey, I'm fundamentally shifting my concerns. Is it more likely if we just take off all of our emotional hedging, if we take off all of our concerns about what the Democrats are doing right now, who they're nominating, what they're doing, who they're trying not to nominate in some cases, the criminal enterprise that I think Todd summed up in those two words. If we're taking that all off the table, do I think maybe it's more likely today that it's a stalemate than not? Yes, but think about what we're talking about. A good election is just a stalemate. Just a stalemate. And I think historically, a good election.
9: I'd take that right now if offered.
8: In the midterms, it's a stalemate. But I'm not ready to say, hey, it's fine. Everything's fine. It's a lot better. It's a lot rosier than what we're thinking of. Nope. Nothing. It just as a rule in any election, for that matter, don't get complacent. Don't engage in anything that could engage in
10: one more quick. One more quick reason why we shouldn't be too concerned, or why we should be concerned. That Charlie Kirk video you shared today when him talking to the Roofers Association.
9: Oh, where they're literally trying to talk him into not having borders.
10: Guys who like Charlie Kirk.
9: Yeah.
10: They're the right. And like, we need the illegals. Who knows what they're doing at the polls?
9: I love your analysis, Aaron. I think I'm where you are. I'm not going to change my outlook, but I will say this. I'm not going to change my overall outlook, but my perspective of where we are at in that outlook may not be as dire because I have an unknown mitigating factor here. I do think the blowback factor against running these kinds of candidates is real, for sure. But here's the reason why we can't forecast it, folks. Because that blowback factor is in correlation to how people feel the economy and stuff is going. Meaning that if people think the economy is a C+ or a B-, I mean, listen, if they think the economy is a B or higher, we don't even care what a blowback factor is. We just win, right? All right. So assuming we can't generate a B or higher economy by the time people vote here, assuming we can't, you know, if it's, you know, a B-, C, then I think that factor, people will afford themselves the luxury of that being a bigger factor than if it looks like recession's on the horizon. You see what I'm saying? If it looks like

0: Marx himself, and they're going to win, right? Yeah, but, so I think there's, I think these things are correlated parlay is what I'm trying to say, which makes it hard to put a number on it.
1: But once again, within that stalemate, you talk about, remember, they win plus one, they act like they won
0: by 100.
1: This
0: is an important point, yes.
1: If we win by plus one, we do nothing.
0: That's a very important point. That's why, yes, it's important that we use the redistricting to minimize how many winnable districts are out there. That is important. But you're not going to just win with that, because that would, if even if they win by one, there's no Kyrsten Sinemas anymore, no Joe Manchins anymore. They're all going to be just one hive mind. It's the Borg. A one person majority in the House for them is like a 30 vote majority in the House for us. Okay,
1: their teachers are out there transing the kids and proud of it. Our Charlie Kirk fan club is saying we need illegals.
0: And if you guys haven't seen this clip, but the Blaze put that out there, and I watched it this morning and I shared it on my feed at Steve Day Show. And Charlie, of course, to his credit, not surprisingly, stood his ground and said nations have a right to have borders, basically.
1: Who said more than he said, if this is the state of the union, and this happened just what, weeks before he was assassinated, he said, we're going to lose. He's absolutely right.
0: This isn't sustainable. I mean, the wealthiest men in the 13 colonies are the who pledged their lives, fortunes, and sacred honors. They put their entire fortunes on the line for freedom. If we can't afford paying Americans $3 to $5 more an hour to do a roof, and then afford that bid going up 10, 15, 20%, 30% because of it, and we're going to sacrifice our entire nation over that, then we just don't deserve to have one. That's essentially what Charlie said to that group.
1: Basically. Yes.
0: Jennifer Say is going to join us next.
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4: All of this is going straight to USCIS.
5: We, the United States of America, will not prosper as a multicultural nation.
0: He's a Terminator-level messenger. He's the best messenger we've had since Reagan.
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6: 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Well, we bring in someone who's become a good friend of the show, Jennifer Say from XXXY Clothing, who has been one of the lead warriors here, pushing back on the gender-bending madness in the culture. Good to see you again, Jennifer. How are you?
7: Good. Nice to see you too, Steve.
6: So Jennifer,
7: how are you?
6: I'm good. We are sitting here, good, though, in the year of our Lord, 2026, and a major sports league is literally in the midst of what could only be described as some kind of papal council, some kind of rabbinical retreat. Okay. All right. Something called the Women's National Basketball Association is having a deep probing conversation of what the term woman means. It's not right-wing parody. It's not a Babylon Bee spot. It's not a meme. It's not a troll. No Republicans have pounced. This is literally what is occurring right now. Make sense of it, please.
7: Well, I would just make the case. First of all, I predicted this is exactly, I wrote like a fake script of what this would be like, this meeting. They're not discussing what a woman is. They're discussing how do we get through this without doing anything. That's what they're discussing. That's what, because I've been in executive team rooms, they're in a panic and they're going, how do we say something but do nothing? That's basically what they're talking about. They didn't debate at all what the W means. I mean, there can be no debate on that. The thing that's so dumb right now, Steve, is it's not 2020 anymore. The IOC has said we're testing for sex. The WTA has said we're testing for sex. World Athletics, World Swimming, like all of these major sporting bodies have said they are going to protect the women's category. But this league has an agenda, and that agenda is not women's basketball. It's politics. That's all it is. It's woke politics. That's their agenda. It's a joke. The whole league is a joke. Look at it from this perspective. They've never made money in 30 years. They're totally subsidized by the NBA. They have a chance right now to actually make money. They have a golden goose in Caitlin Clark. They won't lead with her. They won't market her. Little girls are showing up across the country. They're buying her jersey. They're buying tickets. It's like they don't want to run this like a business. They just want to be in the politics, not to mention all the behind the scenes shenanigans. I mean, half of them are married to each other. Like, this is not a legitimate business. It's a clown car.
6: Mm-hmm. So then what is, by the way, agree with all that. So then what kind of out are they going to try here? I mean, what would stand up in today's judicial climate? What would they come up with that would stand up in a court of law that would say that they get to deny, Enos Kanter from registering for the draft, for example, while not being discriminatory under their own standards? I mean, what would they come up with?
7: That is such a good question. I'm not a lawyer, so I don't know. I think they're just hoping beyond hope that this whole thing goes away and that Enos drops the whole thing, which I don't believe he will do. I think he wants to see this out to its conclusion. He's already declared for the draft. I don't know where the draft is next year.
6: You're not alone. I promise you, you are not alone and not knowing that. I can promise you. But go ahead. Yes.
7: I don't think anyone knows. I don't think they've announced it yet. I actually looked it up. I think they're hoping it stops. I think they're just, hope is not a strategy, but that's what they're doing. They're just hoping this all dies down and it goes away and they can put it behind them without ever having to actually say what a woman is. That's not gonna happen. There's no way out for them but through here is my belief. I think the only sensible thing they can do is to stand up and say, this is the WNBA. We were wrong. It's not about inclusion. This is elite female athletes and it's female athletes only. And then do the test. And there were probably some players in the league that mm-hmm. won't be able to play in the league anymore. And they mm-hmm. have to deal with that. And you know what would happen, Steve, if they did that? It would be 2 weeks of noise from the activist class and then it would be over and they'd get back to basketball. But they won't do it because they're not in this for basketball. They're in this for their other agenda, which is much more political. And they're not running this thing like a business. I mean, I think Engelbert, the commissioner, needs to be fired for one.
6: I think starters. I think this is breaking into the normie water supply.
7: I
6: think normies are seeing the kinds of things that I would talk about on a show like this that they would never tune into. And now they are watching it, though, play itself out as like an onboard real-time experiment. It's not hypothetical. It's not a theoretical ideological exercise. They're seeing it in practicum. If there's anything I know about this president, it's he knows a good messaging opportunity when he sees it. And when your championship is supposed to be played, what, late September, early October, right in the height of campaign season, I could certainly see the President of the United States essentially making the WNBA a construct of what his opponents in the other party are essentially. Hey, you want to vote for them? they want the WNBA to essentially look like America, or America to look like the WNBA.
7: Yeah. To fully, I'm going to get to that in 1 second, but to fully answer your last question is, I think that if it goes all the way to the draft, the league will just sort of send a signal to the teams, you're not to recruit or contract any of these players, which I think that that's a legal conundrum in and of itself. So, you know, the lawyers will have to comment on that. But yeah, I agree with you. Look, this has absolutely ignited a firestorm of support for women's sports. We people like us who've been out here, we knew all along that 80%, maybe 90% of Americans support the protection of women's sports. But most were silent because they didn't want to deal with the name calling and they didn't want to deal with all the meanness and the potential cancellation. They're not afraid anymore. You know, I've been at a couple of the games at this point. People are giving me high fives. Like, regular normie people are empowered now, and they're not afraid to say it out loud because you've got a star in the WNBA saying it. You've got the WTA setting the rule. And guess what? When the WTA set the rule just 2 weeks ago, this is getting lost in the news, every top player came out and supported it. It was a no big deal moment. Sabalenka, the best tennis player in the world, said, yes, this is the right thing to do. And the same thing would happen, I think, well, maybe not in the WNBA, but normies, regular people, fans would absolutely support it. Some of the players would go crazy. And so I think they're just showing themselves, the WNBA, to be part of that 10% that's forever stuck in 2020. And they think that they are these righteous social justice warriors. And they're not really clear on the fact that no one agrees with them anymore and nobody's listening to their garbage anymore. And they're just going to miss this opportunity. They should be capitalizing on, you know, Caitlin Clark is this great star in the league. They can get to profitability, and they're caught up in this silliness because they won't just make a simple decision. There's no leadership.
6: You're describing them as kind of a unique outlier, even in what is often a kind of a left of center world of women's athletics in a lot of cases. You're saying that even within that ecosystem, this is a unique outlier. This is they're the Francesca Hongs. Like, even Wisconsin Democrats are like, we can't nominate that.
7: No,
6: right. Okay.
7: You.
6: Is that what you're describing?
7: I think that's right. Look, Steve, this has always been, I think, a broader coalition standing up for the protection of women's sports than people realize. We all get sort of billed as these, you know, right-wing, very extreme right-wing people, and there's a conservative movement, and that's what's said by the mainstream press to keep the Democrats away because they don't want to be called Republicans. But the fact is we show up at these events. I have been working with a coalition of women that is a combination of very far left-leaning feminists. I mean, they were the original ones to call this out as ridiculous, plus conservative groups, plus feminist orgs that are not necessarily political, plus independents. Like, it's always been a broad coalition, and that is becoming more and more obvious. And so the mainstream press can't just vilify us anymore as these like alt-right fascists, because it's just normie people. It's moms and dads across the country who want fair sports for their daughters. It's girls who want fair sports for themselves. Their old strategies aren't working. You know, let me tell you one quick story. So I was at the game in Minneapolis, which was televised on ESPN. Even the way ESPN tried to configure the broadcast was to make it seem like everybody in the audience was, you know, wearing trans t-shirts. That was not the case. I was getting high fives. People were buying me and Riley Gaines snacks and drinks. Like, on the ground, people were very supportive, but they're trying to continually manufacture consensus on the losing side of this issue. And they just don't realize no one's buying it anymore.
6: You read my mind, because that's literally what I was going to ask you next. Because you were there, you were on the ground, and you just kind of gave us a bit of a tease. Walk our audience through what the vibe was like. What was it like when you guys walked in? When you walked in wearing some of your own swag, right? What was it like, stem to stern, from alpha to omega, once you got there to once you left?
7: Well, I've been to two games now. So I went in Minneapolis, and it was crazy outside. There was a celebration in support of Sophie, because this broad coalition of women, they want her to know she's not standing alone, since the league won't back her. There were about 60 of us, and there were four insane people outside who had megaphones blasting in our ears, calling us the worst names you can even ever, the worst misogynistic, terrible names. I'm not going to say them here on your show, discussing horrible things. And I think they just proved themselves as who they are. These are jerks is too kind of a word, but these are anti-woman very bad people. But that said, after that celebration outside, I went inside the game with Riley, and people, tons of people recognized her. Some of them recognized me. We got high fives and thank yous. Like I said, people bought us snacks. Riley had a sign that she was told she needed to take down by a stadium security person at halftime. The sign said, "Thank you, Sophie." They said you can't have signs with names on them, which is not true. We read the rules beforehand. This was the game where the coach of the Minnesota Lynx had a shirt that said "Trans Kids Belong," which she certainly had to have approved ahead of time by the WNBA and her own team. And so the way ESPN constructed the broadcast was to make it seem like everybody in the stadium was on that side, yep. You know, that they were not on the side of protecting women's sports. But I can tell you from being on the ground, that was not the case. And it evolves in every game. So then I went to a game in Chicago with one of your producer's daughters, who's been great in standing up. Ainsley Erzin and I went to a game. We had a great time. Indiana won. And I'll tell you, this was in Chicago, so not Fever home court. And when Cunningham came out onto the court, the crowd cheered. They absolutely cheered. So, you know, this whole thing started after she spoke out and they were booing her. And now each subsequent game, I feel she's getting more and more support by the audience and by the crowd. So I'm just, the ground is shifting under our feet. Common sense people always knew what was right here. The difference is they're not afraid to say it anymore. The culture is shifting, which was my whole goal in creating this brand, was just to normalize saying this totally normal thing, which is men and women are different, men can't become women, and women deserve their own sports and spaces. I'll say one last thing. Sports is the tip of the iceberg on this. It's sort of the tip of the spear. It's so central in the culture. Once that is done, once all the leagues decide women's sports are for women, the whole thing falls apart, because what they're essentially saying is men can't be women. So that means men can't be in women's prisons. Men can't be in battered women's shelters. We can't push surgeries on minors, telling them they can switch sex. Like, the whole ideology does fall apart because the underlying myth, I don't know if it's a myth, lie, is exposed that you can change your sex. You can't. So I think that's why the WNBA is so resistant, because they know on some level that the whole ideology falls apart and they look ridiculous.
6: That is extremely well said. Jennifer, thanks again for joining us. Remind our audience, Todd reps you guys here on the show all the time, so remind our audience how they can get some of that swag as well.
7: Check us out at xx-xyathletics.com. We have t-shirts, but we also have amazing workout gear. We're not a merch brand. We're a real athletic brand. So you can get anything you'd get from any of your favorite brands. 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
6: Good to see you. Thank you, Jennifer.
7: Thanks for having me, Steve. Always a pleasure.
6: You bet. Take care. Let's discuss that point she made there at the end, that if the sports world falls on this once and for all, then essentially the arguments everywhere else across the country fall once and for all. I thought that was very fascinating. What stood out to you about either that or anything else that Jennifer had to say?
8: Well, she's right, and that's why I've pointed out regularly that conservatives who are friends of ours, who think that this is... there's other stuff that's as important or more important, and we're just obsessed with this thing. No, it's about reality. It's not really about sports. And that's why more and more people are being drawn to this thing. Women's sports is never going to be as big of a deal as the NFL or men's college football. It isn't. But fighting for this, yes, for my daughters, whom I love and have had great experiences, but ultimately at the end of the day, even before Tranny Madness got going, I had them doing this because this is about way bigger than a win or a loss. It's about life and being a better human being. And if we don't know what the difference is between a man and a woman, we have no idea what it is to be a human being. This must be one for reality itself.
9: I was just taking a bigger picture view on this fight, and Jennifer in particular, as I was drinking coffee this morning, you know, kind of thinking about the show, and it struck me, you know, in her previous life, I think she was an accomplished gymnast, correct?
8: Yeah.
9: And then she went to work for this plucky little startup, this new brand called Levi Strauss.
6: Yes. Who's ever heard of them?
9: She was just this marketing intern. No, she was the chief marketing officer for this little brand called Levi Strauss. And I don't know much about Jennifer, and I think the 20-plus years she worked for Levi. But it became apparent during lockdowns, during COVID, she just decided to say, no. No. This is madness. The lockdowns are madness. I believe she was in on shutting down the schools as well in terms of speaking out against it. And then that shifted towards XXXY and speaking out in affirmation of reality. That's just an incredible thing that she's done, because she came kind of to the Bob Vanderplatz, at least from the outside looking in. That's what it seems like, the Bob Vanderplatz or Popeye's. I can't stand it no more.
6: Mm-hmm.
9: And she put her talents to use. Do you think she survived for however many years, a decade plus, 2 decades plus, at a brand like Levi's, being the chief marketing officer of Levi's, and she was terrible at her job? No, she was great. Guys, she's one of the elites. She is. But she's channeling her powers for good. Do you think that she's the only person in the corporate world who agrees with reality? No. We need more Jennifer Says to speak up and to put their powers to use for good.
6: Some breaking news I want you guys to comment on, and then we'll get to Theology Thursday when we come back.
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0: All right, back here with hour two. We're live and on demand here on Blaze TV, radio, and podcast. Alongside Todd Erzin and Aaron McIntyre, they are still alive as well, as am I. I am Steve Dace. 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That's D-E-A-C-E. 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And then if you would not mind, please make sure you're subscribed to the podcast. 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Click that little subscribe button. Or if you're on Apple iTunes, it says follow. Click on that for us today. And thanks to all of you, the tens of thousands of you that have left us a five-star review. 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All right, before we get to Theology Thursday, some breaking news, more like breaking speculation, right? And you guys know, as a general rule, we don't talk a lot about what sources say anonymously, either about or from this White House. We did this in Trump's first term. We've done it for the most part in Trump's second term as well. We've broken the code if something comes up that we think needs to be addressed. And I think this is one of those moments, because we were just talking in the top of the show about Caroline Leavitt stepping down, how extraordinary she's been and how difficult, of a job, she has. This is going to be a high bar. This is going to take big shoes to fill, right? So the New York Post, and of course that's Rupert Murdoch. The New York Post has a story out already with three names that they claim are being discussed as potential successors for Caroline Leavitt when she leaves here at the end of the month. I think all three of these are very compelling. Very compelling. All right? Carrie Lake was mentioned. I actually suggested to Charlie after the last election to give Carrie Lake that gig. Charlie and I were discussing people to just get casually discussing, hey, you know, put together, you're putting together and assembling a team. And I suggested Carrie Lake for that job. I think Carrie Lake is an incredible messenger. You know, she's 0 for 2 as a candidate, so remains to be seen. Now, one of those times, we're pretty convinced it got stolen from her, right? You know, so, but she is 0 for 2 as a candidate officially, so who knows how good of a candidate she'll ever be. But, I mean, I still think she's one of the best messengers I've encountered in our movement in the last 4 or 5 years. And she's very loyal. So a great messenger, very loyal, not terrible to look at. I think that she would be a compelling choice. Her name was mentioned. Scott Jennings' name was mentioned. No one has more messaging scalps on the wall in the last few years than Scott Jennings does. I mean, that would be like at the end of the Bush era when they brought Tony Snow in and you had to make an appointment to make sure you watched, because you knew Tony Snow was just going to take down, what was that, the little woman that had been there going back to like Eisenhower? Who am I thinking of? The little woman that sat there in the front
1: row.
0: Helen something. Yeah.
1: Yeah.
0: You remember her?
1: Of course.
0: Because, I mean, she literally sat there for like 50 years.
1: Yeah.
0: All right. In the first chair at the Washington Press Corps, and I can't remember her name. And she would just come with all these snotty questions. And Tony Snow, now Snow's style is not Scott Jennings, right? Scott Jennings is one of those guys that if he's on your team, you love him. And if he's not, you don't, because he's smarmy. And it's smarmy in a good way if he's on your team, in a very pestering, annoying way if he's not. All right. Tony was overall a more amicable personality. So he would be very like patient and stuff with her, right? But he would just completely deconstruct her stupidity and throw it right back to her in a very polite and engaging way on a daily basis. This would be the closest to something like that. I mean, this is Giving Scott Jennings the job is Trump saying, you know, please hammer, don't hurt him, essentially. And I would watch that for sure. And then the third name is Spencer Pratt. Now, he is like a messaging wunderkind, okay? I think all three of these are very compelling choices. Whether any of them would pan out or even be chosen at all, I don't know. But if this is the route they're thinking coming out of the gate, I like it because none of them are boilerplate. None of them are like, well, you know, we had this Caroline Leavitt. Let's get a professional, somebody who's done this professionally. No. These people have all, have done knuckle sandwich messaging. And so to some, in their own ways, I think all three of these would be compelling choices, but what do you guys think?
1: Listen, I'm not denigrating Spencer Pratt one bit.
0: Be careful though, because one of his top guys listens to this show every day.
1: No, by just saying, no, this is where, listen, Donald Trump, I know he's not a conservative, but there's, you have to never abandon your base. Steve, one of your 10 principles of political warfare, right? And listen, Spencer Pratt has been fantastic at something in California. He himself says that, you know, he ran on just a very narrow handful of issues. He's been a fantastic messenger, but Republicans make this mistake by getting, you know, they want to be with the popular cool kid. This Spencer Pratt, I think, would be the first one to say, I should not be doing that job. So, but he's doing an amazing work where he is. The other two, this is a fight. Everybody has to understand that, and we have to understand that whether we are in the congressional minority or not, we obviously know that's up for grabs. Both of those people aren't afraid of drawing blood, so I'm not opposed to either one of those.
0: Aaron?
2: I was going to say the only one that really interests me is Spencer Pratt.
0: There you go. Okay.
2: That's kind of the only one that really, I think excites or could excite people, and I think he is just raw, unvarnishedness in front of the press corps every single day or as needed. I'd be down with that. It's no disrespect to Scott Jennings. It's no disrespect to Carrie Lake. I think the benefit is that she's closer to D.C. I think she was like head of Voice of America or something like that for a while. So she's, you know, in that system at the moment. Scott Jennings, you know, great on CNN. I could see him in the White House press briefing room, but at the same time, it's like, how close do you want, you know, Mitch McConnell, even though he's been great on CNN? I'm not sure.
0: Yeah, for what Aaron's referring to, for people that don't know, Scott Jennings came up through Mitch McConnell's office.
2: So the only one who I think is a fresh face and who would smack all the right people. And I would not have said this 6 months ago, 4 months ago, 5 months ago. I think he actually has an impressive command of the issues in addition to being engaging and very entertaining. I don't know, man. Spencer Pratt, you could do a heck of a lot worse.
1: I'm not saying he's like all hat and no cowboy. I'm just saying, hey, what does this say about the entire Republican bench? Everywhere from the
0: why I'm glad to see none of it on the list. Correct. The thing we've all said all this time and said on this show for as long as I've been hosting it. So every show. So that's why I'm glad they didn't go to anybody on that Republican bench.
2: If you want somebody to come back, you know. I understand your concern. That's the only one I have about Spencer Pratt, Todd. Not saying this is the plan, not saying there is a plan whatsoever. If you wanted to raise somebody's name ID like Spencer Pratt, there are worse ways to do it than becoming White House deputy or White House press secretary. So if the plan is to go back to California and like run for governor or run for some elected office, this would be a heck of a way to raise name ID.
0: By the way, my mother-in-law who loves
2: to... If that's even possible in California.
0: My mother-in-law who loves to correct me. Wants us to remember it was Helen Thomas is who we're talking
1: about. Helen Thomas.
0: That sat in the front row all those years.
1: Nice
0: but go
1: job.
0: Ahead.
1: Nice job.
0: Go ahead. Well, you'll get the last take on this before Theology Thursday.
1: It's very hard to fight passionately on issues that you don't believe in unless you are a sociopath. And this is a time for fighting. It's not about a time for marginal tax rates and things like. All I'm saying is, if he doesn't care about a whole slate of issues that the Republican base cares about, it's just going to be a bad
0: fit. I agree,
1: but
0: we don't know that he doesn't. Maybe one of the reasons why he didn't talk about those races because those issues because he's running in a very left-wing city and that wasn't going to get him absolutely anywhere. We don't know, but you're right. You're right about that. Good point. All right. Are we ready for Theology Thursday?
2: I think so.
0: As we continue on now, we're at the penultimate of the seven deadly world views. And as you go down through the list now, just to recap, right? Got to have the recap here before we start a new episode. So the devolution begins with Gnosticism. And it's when the enemy comes along and says, did God really say that? We're just asking questions, the enemy and his acolytes. They love that. They're the enemy and his acolytes. If you want to know, who are they? Because now nowadays they can make it pretty obvious, right? You know, nowadays it might be the chick with the pentagram emblazoned on her forehead and a multicolored haircut, but a lot of times you don't really know. It's more subtle than that. Fair, you know? And so one way to know who's on team enemy, who's on team Satan, is are they the just asking questions people? Because they are attempting to deconstruct, either directly or indirectly, meaning that they've become so hopeless and full of despair, no longer Christ-like, that they can lead you astray into believing nothing. Or they are the despairer. You see what I'm saying? They're not the despairee. They're the despairer. They are the spreader of said contagion, and they are attempting a similar deconstruction. So whether it's direct or indirect, it begins with Gnosticism. We begin to question the sufficiency of God and his word. Then we get to legalism. And this is where we now respond with our own opinion. You know what? On second thought, yeah, I don't think God was clear on that. I do think maybe God evolves. I think God forgot something. I think God needs an editor. I think God needs me. I don't think the gospel will, you know, go out on its own unless I dress it up with a slam and praise team and water it down for God. I'm sure he would want me to make his word more effective for him. I mean, I'm doing this for him, right? I've got a take. I've got an opinion. So legalism is, well, the enemy begins with a deconstruction. We respond with our opinion, right? The enemy starts with, did God really say? Eve starts with giving her own spin on things, which is not actually what God said. And if you recall, one thing everyone in hell has in common, they all had very strong opinions. Indeed. So once we deny or question the sufficiency of God's word and then determine, you know what? God's going to really need us to give us, our take on his word. We next go to the following worldview. This is now dualism. This is where we begin to bridge the divide between the natural and the supernatural. We begin to say, you know what? Since God needs an editor, maybe he's not that far apart from us at all. Maybe he's not holy. Maybe he's not set apart. Maybe he's not transcendent. Maybe he's just intimate. We become pantheists or panentheists. Essentially, the divine, the supernatural becomes like a neutral force, like the force in Star Wars. And we decide, you know, it can be light or dark. And then we decide which one to wield. It's not transcendent over us. We are the determiner of its transcendence. Right? We're now fully on. We've gone from editing God now to watering him down, bringing him down to our level. Once we've gone to that step, we go to step four. And step four now is, this would be called in pre-Darwinian eras, naturalism. We'll call it, though, Darwinism, because that's how it manifests in our time. This is now where we're like, you know what? Actually, we don't need God at all. We're the product of total random processes. We're, you know, therefore our own gods here. We got this. We don't really need God at all. We're on a pale blue dot. There's nothing significant. We've gone from obsessing over a purpose-driven life to life has no purpose anyway. And that has been, if you want to look at the origin, the genesis of every bad idea you're debating right now in Western culture, it all starts with Darwin in 1859. And especially with Darwin in 1871 with the Descent of Man, because Darwin recognized that if we're going to deconstruct the original moral order, well, guys, we're going to need a new one. And that brings us to what we discussed last week. All right, number five, pragmatism. Or sometimes it's referred to as utilitarianism. And this is now where we make human calculations, for each according to his abilities, to each according to his needs. The good of the many outweigh the good of the few or the one. The highest form is of moral ethic is to avoid suffering at all costs. So forget redemptive suffering, like Christ redemptively suffered for us, and we're called now to redemptively suffer for him on occasion. Avoiding suffering is actually what is redemptive. That's the highest call of human life, is to avoid suffering. Let's be pragmatic here. we're now going to determine the moral ethic. Now, this brings us to number six. When we find out that we're not really good at determining moral ethics, we go to the next stage. Stage six, syncretism. And this is now where we begin merging moral ethics. This is now when we decide we're the good idea people. And we're going to take a little bit of this, and we're going to take a little bit of that, with a dash of this and a skosh of that, stir it all into a witch's brew cauldron, pour it out, and vomits out a worldview and belief system that is absolutely asinine, counterintuitive, hypocritical, and self-contradictory. But the smartest people in the culture will tell you this is the way to go. Does anything I just, based on what I just described, did anything immediately come to anybody's mind at all based on what I just described?
1: You are here.
0: Exactly. This is the stage we are in right now. This is the stage we are in. And so the key is first of all, let's define this stage. Okay. So syncretism as a definition. It's the blending of two or more belief systems into an existing system with the intent of creating a new system. Or it can be a belief system or several belief systems becoming absorbed into another one considered more culturally popular or superior for the purpose of building a consensus. In other words, Senate candidate James Tallarico is a great example of syncretism. He'll even tell you he's a great example of syncretism. Well, I think there's truth in all the religious systems of the world. I think they're all pointing to the light. Those are he has said exactly that. Our own governor candidate here in Iowa, Rob Sand, has said exactly that as well. The signs of this are everywhere. Let me tell you who else is a syncretist. Tucker Carlson is. Chris Lom, he's a syncretist. He is attempting to detach, like Marcion the Heretic, to detach Christianity from its Jewish origins. And by the way, I just want to set for the record, I have the most offensive position on Jews you can have. I have the most offensive position. My position is. It's mine. You are not permitted, under the authority of God's word, to be an anti-Semitic douchebag. And Jews rejected their Messiah, on the other hand, and now must submit and accept his atonement to avoid hell. See, I think you're all wrong. I have the most offensive position of them all. I think both everybody who thinks everything is the result of the Jews, and then those think that Jews just tiptoe between the raindrops as God's chosen people. I'm actually anathema to both of you. I have the most offensive position. You aren't allowed to be a dirtbag to Jewish people, and all people, Jew and Gentile alike, must submit to the atoning grace of the Jewish Messiah that most Jews and Gentiles alike will reject. Otherwise, they will spend eternity in a place of eternal torment called hell, no matter who their ancestors were, no matter what church they went to or didn't, no matter what thoughts or opinions they had. That's my belief system. That's the most offensive position of them all.
1: It's pretty offensive.
0: Notice, though, that's the one that we don't tend to want to debate. Have you noticed that?
1: Yes.
0: Yeah.
1: Every day.
0: Yeah. So what Tucker is essentially trying to do is divorce Christianity from its Jewish origins and say that it's completely separated from Judaism and ought to align with Islam instead. Now, how would that work? Well, Christians believe that the pinpoint event of their faith is the resurrection, correct?
1: Yes.
0: Christ is not raised, then your teaching and preaching is in vain, and you're all still dead in your sins, Paul says, right?
1: Yes.
0: Okay. What's Islam say about the resurrection? It never happened. Because you can't have a resurrection without a crucifixion. That never even happened either. Allah tricked the Jews, took Jesus, prophet Jesus off the cross, and put somebody else up there. In most of their traditions, it was Judas. So right away, we have a problem here, correct? Right away?
1: Yes.
0: Right away, the problem being aligning with Islam theologically is a problem when the defining moment of our entire belief system, the central claim of our belief system, that Jesus atoned as the suffering servant prophesied in Isaiah, fulfilled those prophecies as the suffering servant, all right, bruised for our iniquities, right? Yeah. Pierced for our transgressions. And then he proved that he is God and Lord of all by walking out of that tomb alive again, right? That's the central claim of our every other claim we as Christians make. That's if that claim has to stand or the rest of our claims are irrelevant, correct?
1: Correct.
0: Islam says none of those claims are true. So right away, we have an excellent starting point for a syncretized symbiotic relationship.
1: Everybody in the pool, Steve.
0: Exactly. It doesn't work. And so Tucker is also a syncretist. And so what syncretists will do after they've successfully deconstructed everything is they'll try to reconstruct them. But it'll be like a hodgepodge, a goulash, a chimeric. Because there's no conviction. There's a search for consensus. The problem is human nature basically good?
1: No.
0: And so if we're building a belief system based off the consensus of people who are not basically good, what's it say probably about that, how that belief system's going to turn out? Probably not basically good.
1: Like Frankenstein's monster.
0: And that's pretty much the era that we are in here today. I'll pause there for a second because I want to get to the church's response to this next, but get you guys' reaction to laying out what syncretism is and what it looks like in our culture and the cultural moment that we're in right now.
1: Yeah, well, like I said last, you know, pragmatism, utilitarianism, the parts came out of the early social sciences of making the scientific method application to how we live as social animals. So, hey, like when Steve says, Steve's a data guy, you know, you give everybody the benefit of the doubt early on. They're trying to be objective about things. Okay, fair enough. Well, again, but this brings you right up to Steve's point. You can only apply a scientific principle, again, to that broken, sinful creature. And if you deny that that exists, that that is the fundamental baseline of what you're dealing with, inevitably you get into syncretism where the God-shaped hole that's meant to be filled by something and that pure science can never fill, you, again, will just start cramming square pegs into round holes. And the smarter, you know, the brainiac you are, the actual Dr. Frankenstein, the crazier that will get, which is why we've diagnosed recently, you are here. Look at these universities in Michigan. And while they're the ones promoting the crazy, more than anybody, the crazy Islamic senator in Wisconsin with Hong. It is the syncretism that's gone on in our universities amongst the smart set, the experts, the COVID class. You are here.
2: Yeah, it's incredible. Well, I'm sure you colluded with Breitbart News to plan this out today. But going viral this morning, Breitbart had posted this a Senate Democrat candidate from Kansas. I don't know if you saw this. Apparently some sort of a, air quotes for those of you listening, pastor as well, talking about how he just believes Jesus is just one of many ways, many paths to God. And when everybody gets to heaven at the end, they're going to realize, oh, hey, I was worshiping you. I was trying to find you this entire time when they see Jesus. And try saying that. You can say that in Kansas. You can get away saying Jesus is Allah's son in Kansas. Try saying that in Kandahar.
0: Mm-hmm.
2: But the ultimate, I don't want to put the cart too far ahead of the horse here, Steve, but this worldview, syncretism, is always, always, probably the most brief worldview in the entire seven deadly worldviews. It's bubblegum in a leaky dam holding back the next one.
0: Yep.
2: Bubblegum in a leaky dam. Because you will inevitably, under syncretism, come to what we saw and heard from James Tallarico in his various interviews, but probably most famously in his one with the New York Times, where he says, I believe that all religions lead to the truth, and that the truth is inherently a what? Mystery. Which is another way of saying what? The truth is unknowable.
0: Mm-hmm.
2: Now, the next worldview will address the inevitable conclusion of that notion, but this is just a brief resting stop on the way to the final form of the deadly worldviews.
1: And syncretism, everybody needs to acknowledge how fast it operates, because it is basically the Hegelian dialect. But the Hegelian dialect happened.
0: So define that for people. That's where the thesis of an argument and the antithesis of that argument eventually, or sometimes you see it referred to online as horseshoe theory.
1: Yes.
0: All right. But the thesis and antithesis eventually end up merging into a new thesis. They just become their own argument. So it's Tucker complaining about the system, and then merging with, in order to do that, merges with Hunter Biden, who now, the day after being on Tucker's show, admits he's a socialist. Hunter Biden, another interview the day after he was on Tucker's show, admits he's a socialist after Tucker had just essentially retconned him as a real voice to listen to and someone who's just largely misunderstood. So a new thesis is now determined. It's okay to be, if you're okay to be a socialist, if you're pissed off as much about the Epstein files, and forget about, as I am, and forget about the fact your pops was president for 4 years and could have prosecuted people and told us about the Epstein files, but didn't. So this entire thing is a scam. The entire thing is a scam from the outset, and it's just not sustainable. It's what Jennifer Say was trying to the WNBA is holding on to some consensus that doesn't exist. Everyone else has agreed this isn't sustainable, and that's why Aaron is correct. This is not a long-term sustainable belief system for a culture. It'll literally just offend everybody by saying all of your belief systems are false.
1: And look how fast all those examples happened. The Hegelian dialect, I mean, Hegel had Orthodox Christian roots, and what he described, the dialectic, it happened over the course of generations, mm-hmm. working things out. Now you put that on crack, basically.
0: Especially with these devices right here.
1: This is why you have the same person like Tucker saying diametrically opposed things within just like years of each other. We talked about them debating each other because there's no center at all anymore. So
0: right
1: you
0: on.
1: Can constantly be shifting and shifting and shifting and shifting, and no one can be tethered to anything.
0: Now, let me blow your mind about syncretism too, how it works. What is it? We were just talking about it last hour. What is it that you think ought to be banned?
1: Polling.
0: Polling is.
1: Yes.
0: And yesterday when we were talking about this, we noted how many of our debates now are settled without votes, but by polls.
1: Yes.
0: That we really have no idea how accurate they really are.
1: Right.
0: Right. So, and the analogy that I used was, imagine if you bet on a sporting event, and then before the game was played, the people who cover the sport, whatever the league is, all went on television and said, there's no way the team you picked has a chance to win. And the sports book said, well, the predictions went against you. The consensus of opinion is your team can't win, so we're going to take the bet, right? No one would accept that, correct? Because we have to play the game. That's essentially what we've been doing in politics for about 30 years now. All right, we're determining who wins debates by polls before the game and the vote is even played, right?
1: Mm-hmm.
0: Well, because polls provide what, supposedly? Consensus. What is syncretism designed to provide? Consensus. So this even further bolsters your argument in that we are not using polling to find information out about people. We are using polling to determine information about people.
1: Yes.
0: So they're not surveys, they're narratives. And you can always tell who's really good at this by someone who is doing a survey still, as opposed to a lot of other people who have a narrative.
1: And moment by moment, this is why journalism is dominated by clicks and things like that. It doesn't matter if...

0: something outside of space and time. And that's not what syncretism is, trying to blow up space and time.
1: The greatest example of syncretism in the history of the world was the scandemic. That's the greatest example of syncretism in the entire history of the world. Regardless of style of government, regardless of ideology, regardless of culture, custom, political system, virtually every other nation on Earth, with a couple of notable exceptions, instantly, like that, imposed the exact same draconian talking points and restrictions upon their people.
2: It's because this worldview, syncretism, again, teasing the next one, is the next worldview just with adherents who are too cowardly to admit it.
1: Yeah, if you wonder who the syncretists are, they're the ones in the primaries voting against Francesca Hong. We can't let people know what we're really talking about and do that yet. We can't let that out of the bag yet. So how should the church respond to this? We're going to get to that here in part two of Theology Thursday next.
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4: 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So we continue on with syncretism, the penultimate of our seven deadly worldviews. And to show you how lost things can become in a culture if the church succumbs to this and isn't in a position to respond to this. About 20 years ago, Doug Wilson did a series of debates with noted atheist Christopher Hitchens. And at the end of the debate, Hitchens read a note from a woman saying that how much she really respected his dialogue. She identifies as a Christian, but she said that she also disdains, she said, Bible literalists as if their way is the only way, and there's clearly many paths to God. She said, while living for Jesus works for her, she couldn't condemn someone who found another religious system that worked for her, and that she didn't believe in like all these literal things like the virgin birth and the resurrection. In other words, she was blue-haired James Tallarico, a blue-haired James Tallarico. Now, you may think that this is how to reach the atheist, to water it down and say, you know, we're not like those other Christians out there. We're cool. We're chic. We've got a lot in common. We're relevant. Hitchens' response to her, to me, is an all-time classic. An all-time classic. And it explains, by the way, why, in a material sense, in a spiritual sense, the reason why churches that betray God's word ultimately fail is because Jesus comes to them and takes away his lampstand because he's the head of the church. But what does that look like made manifest? What's it look like materially? Well, when you're preaching the same thing everybody can get everywhere else, why would I go to you to get what I can get everywhere else? I'll get it there. And then have to get up early on a Sunday morning and be asked for money. But when you're distinct, different. Now I'm going to give you a term, bookmark it. We're going to come back to it in a minute. When you're distinct, different, now bookmark this term, set apart. Distinct, different, set apart. Distinct, different, set apart. Bookmark that term. Well, there's something different about you. Something unique. You might have something to say, something worthwhile. So this woman thought that her blue-haired form of her blue-haired drag queen version of James Tallarico was how to get to the heart of one Christopher Hitchens' hardened atheist. Instead, he famously responded thusly. He said, "Madam, thank you for the kind words about the dialogue between me and Pastor Wilson. Might I submit, however, that if you don't believe in the virgin birth, the literal crucifixion and resurrection of Christ, that Jesus would one day return physically to rule over the earth, and that the Bible is the literal word of God, you may be many things, madam, most of them laudable, but one thing you are for certain not is a Christian." In other words, he rebuked her. He's like, "Madam, I'm an atheist. I know a heretic when I see one." All right. I'm the OG heretic at this. All right, don't try to come at me with a lesser version of my own scam. It kind of goes to what I was saying to Aaron earlier. All right, the syncretist is offending everybody with conviction. Everybody with conviction's offended because you're saying all their convictions are irrelevant. Hitchens took his atheism to his grave. He bet his soul tragically on his atheism. You were going to come to him with toxic empathy and soft pedals. He's going to reject that trash. And he did. For different reasons than you and I would as believers. But the same conviction, just a different type. So let's go back to this term set apart, shall we? Because how does the church respond to this? Well, the church has to reinstate a word. Holy. God is holy. His word is holy. We are called to holiness. What does holy mean? It can mean lots of different things. Set apart is one definition. Complete is another. Without blemish is another. Now, our definition of the word, the modern English word holy for us, actually does not appear in our language until Wycliffe's Bible translation in 1382. That's the first time you see the word holy used as a widely used descriptor. And Wycliffe defined it as, quote, "wholeness or state of religious completeness or perfection." Our word holy originates from the Hebrew language word kedusa. That Hebrew word means, quote, "that which is set apart and is separate and in its separation is maintained in by both legal and spiritual measures." Let me repeat that. That which is set apart and in its separation is maintained in by both legal and spiritual measures. Meaning it is spiritually and materially apart from us. Or as the prophet Isaiah says, quoting God, "My ways are not like your ways. My thoughts are not like your thoughts. As the heavens are far and high away from the earth, is how far and away your difference are from mine. All of your best attempts to be like me, to reach me, of your own human standing, to earn my approval, are like filthy, bloody, menstrual rags in my sight." So what we've got to do, actually, I know it's going to sound counterintuitive. Don't we want to be more relevant? Don't we want to be more connected to the world? What we really need now more than anything else is to be more distinct from it. Now, we're still in it. We're still in it. Which is why I have a favorite football team and I'm wearing this Barry Sanders throwback jersey today. We're still in the world. We're still in it. But if Barry Sanders decided that there is no God but Allah and Muhammad is his messenger and he doesn't want you to be a fan unless you agree, I wouldn't wear this jersey anymore. Because I'm in the world, but I'm not of it. I'm set apart in this world. In the Old Testament, the Jewish people were selected to be a light to other nations. Rome was about glory. Greece was about knowledge. Israel was about light, to show the way. At the time of Christ, Jews often referred to the Torah as the way. So when Jesus says in the Gospel of John, for example, I am the way, the truth, and the life, he is making a very direct reference. He is saying, I am your Torah. I am. It's about me. Your law, your prophets, your psalms, your prophecies, they're all about me. They were all your patriarchs, all pointing to me. I'm the fulfillment of your longing. I am what everything pointed towards. I am. That's why he says, I'm the way first. I am the Word made flesh. I am the way. I'm the anointed one. I am the Christ. And therefore, because I'm the Christ, I'm also the truth. And also the life. That's a very specific order, I believe, not just randomized. Now, in the Old Testament, they had to be, because they didn't have the Holy Spirit living inside of them democratically yet. Certain individuals would be given the Holy Spirit. They were often called prophets. Sometimes they were called kings. Sometimes priests, judges. But the large covenantal community of Jewish believers in the Old Testament had not been given the Holy Spirit, or the Spirit of the Lord, as it's often called in the Old Testament. And so to be holy and set apart meant that they had to be physically set apart. Like they had to be physically set apart from foreign gods and foreign cultures. And God placed that separation at a very high premium and enforced it. And in fact, it was seen as when they were overrun by foreign gods and foreigners in their country, it was seen as either something that would invoke God's judgment against the people for turning away from the holiness of God, or that God was doing that to punish them for turning away from the holiness of God. It was never a good sign to be overrun by foreigners and foreign gods. It's a good thing we have nothing like that happening in our midst today, that I don't think it relates to anybody at all, no?
5: Charlie Kirk video, anybody?
4: We'll just move on, right? And so because they were called to be a light to other nations, so you wonder sometimes, you read that Levitical law, what does this mean about not boiling a goat in its young mother's milk? How we thread clothing? What does all this mean? These are all responses to specific practices of the ancient world at the time. And so God is showing his people in a very material sense. He is showing them how you will look to live set apart, holy, from the rest of the world. That the rest of the world, and he takes this nation the size of about New Jersey, it's right in the middle of the Fertile Crescent. All the other great empires and nations of the Fertile Crescent have to go through this little strip of land like New Jersey in order to do business and deal with one another. So again, this wasn't just a random land of milk and honey that God chose. There were other lands around the world with milk and honey God could have chosen. But this is the only one that he was going to choose that was right in the central hub of activity of the Fertile Crescent of the ancient world. And so you're going to show the rest of the world what it means to follow the one true God. You're going to be different, distinct, set apart, holy. Now in the New Testament, now we have the priesthood of every believer. The Holy Spirit now comes to live in every believer. We are now in the fulfillment of the time of the prophet Isaiah. My house, Jesus quotes from this when he tears down the money changers in the temple. My house will become a house of prayer for all nations. The veil is torn now. God's presence on the earth is not confined to a specific place, the Holy of Holies, in his temple. We are the temples of the Holy Spirit now. All of us who are sincere believers in Christ, we are now filled with the Spirit. The same Spirit that resurrected Christ. We're a global entity now, yes. So therefore we could speak different languages, correct? We could have different customs, correct? Different traditions, heritages, correct? Like in terms of kingdom, you'd have way more in common with a Christian that is escaping Nigerian persecution, right? But in terms of being a neighbor, you'd have way more in common in America with, you know, the people with the pride flag next door to you, probably, because that's your local custom and tradition. And it worked. So we're a global entity, but we're still distinct. Because within that world, just like the nation of Israel was plugged into the middle of the central hub of activity in the Fertile Crescent, which was the dominant economic cultural zone of the ancient world for thousands of years. That's why God put them there. To be a demonstration of his holiness, a light to other nations. We, whether we're fleeing persecutions as Christians in Nigeria, enjoying lives of comfort as Christians in America, right? We are now placed in the central hub of every culture of the world. And so, you know, a Nigerian would look at me wearing a Barry Sanders jersey and have the same opinion of me doing it that Todd currently does, but for different reasons, of course. All right. But
5: actually, we ship our used jerseys over there now. So
4: we do. They're wearing them. We do, kind of. Yes. All right. But this is, I'm participating in a local custom here because I'm an American, but that's not my primary identity. My primary identity is a follower of Jesus Christ. So therefore, I am fine joining with. Now here, follow me now very closely. This part, some of you may have to listen to a couple times, okay? We are fine joining with the culture to take part in local customs. When we syncretize with it, though, is when those customs and cultures demand that in order to participate in them, we do things God says is wrong. And that's now when we cross over into syncretism. We've decided to kind of merge into a new thesis. Because whether, you know, we think we're the thesis and the unbelievers are the antithesis, right?
5: Mm-hmm.
4: They think the opposite of us. They think they're the thesis and we're the antithesis, right?
5: Yes.
4: But when they come to you and say, you can't buy an NFL jersey of your favorite team and player without a pride flag on it. You can't do that. You're syncretizing. You're taking belief systems. You're the Hegelian dialect or dialectic. You have taken the thesis and antithesis and merged them into a new thesis. You've syncretized. You created a new religion. You were called to be holy and set apart. Your job is to say, no, I can't do that. You're asking something of me I'm not permitted to do. So the answer is no. Now, the problem is the church has spent so much time in this era trying to be relevant to the culture that it's relative. And we often now can't often tell the difference. In fact, that was done on purpose. Don't get into the stuff that would cause division, that would cause heat, friction. Don't confront the culture on anything. How did that turn out? Where'd that get us? Did we have more or less regard in this culture before we determined that the way forward was essentially to kiss its butt? I think it's pretty obvious. We know the answer to this, right?
5: Oh, yes.
4: We're living in the upside down now. What we need to get back to is holiness, distinctiveness, nuance. There's something about us. I think one of the reasons why you're seeing young men flocked to Catholic churches and Reformed churches is because those sound old, look old, distinct, different. They're not modern, contemporized. These aren't Protestant churches that look like they're in a strip mall. It's still the same old Catholic cathedral that was there 100, 200 years ago or in other parts of Europe way later and longer. Oh, that looks different. That looks different than the slop. The modernist slop I've been served my entire life, so let me go to that. Early in my career, I was told, no matter how talented I am, the fact that I want to emphasize God's word would put a ceiling on my career, and for many years that was true, was it not?
5: Yeah.
4: But now we're in an era, what's actually the biggest selling point to putting me on?
5: That.
4: Because now there's a greater desire for it now than there ever was before. Give me something distinct. And another word for distinct is holy or set apart. Thank you guys for tuning in here on another Theology Thursday. Back at it again tomorrow at noon to 2 Eastern, right after Glenn Beck, right here on Blaze TV. Until then, go hard, Romans 8:28.
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15: Hey, and welcome. 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Pat Unleashed on Twitter. Officials are admitting that there's an issue with the vote up in Wisconsin.
16: What?
15: What in the world? How's that even possible? I thought that our elections were completely secure, totally safe, that no shenanigans were going on in our elections. They're sacred, and we got to lock down. There are not problems, and I don't want to hear from you conspiracy theorists about any kind of problem. And yet here we are in Wisconsin. What is the vote difference? It's like, was it 3,000 people?
17: Yeah, it was pretty tight.
15: 3,000 votes in Wisconsin, which has what, I don't know, 5, 6, 7 million people. Not all of them vote, of course, but out of all the votes cast, that's a 3,000 vote difference. That's pretty darn close. And so you might think there's a little room maybe for something to happen there. And I don't know, they've got these memory sticks that they're using. Is this like 1985? Why are they doing it like that?
18: Well, there's just a few anomalies that they're working on.
15: Yeah, I know. I know. So
18: what is happening?
15: I don't know. Here's the officials admitting that there's an issue with the vote tally.
17: Yesterday morning, yep.
19: And the results. What we uncovered was that five of the sticks had the audit log downloaded and not the results. It's a human error. These things can happen. So basically what we need to do is go back to the operations center and we're going to download out of those five machines the results and make sure that's not the audit log. So we have the reports printed from the first download. We're going to reprint and start the process so that we can compare those results. We invite you to come join us. Mark and Smart will come with us too. And so we'll re-download those results and then send them back here to be uploaded.
20: Five machines are an issue?
19: Correct. Not the machines, the stick. So the download process was the audit log was downloaded, not the results.
20: Out of how many sticks?
19: Nine.
21: And so you will only be reviewing those five sticks.
19: Correct.
21: Mm-hmm. But we can't know all of the results, and we can't see these four sticks or the results that were done correctly.
19: Can you?
17: And they could be the same, right? Because of the audit logs. So you would hope that they're the same numbers.
18: So that was yesterday morning. They worked diligently all day, and we have the answer already, right?
15: Except no.
18: Oh, yeah, I'm sorry. No.
17: Well, Hong hasn't even taken back her concession or anything. I mean, it doesn't seem like anybody's really interested. It's almost like the Democrats got what they wanted. The more moderate, I mean, you know, moderate Democrat candidate is the guy who wants driver's license for illegals, in-state tuition for illegals.
15: Mm-hmm.
17: You can't ask for your status.
18: So my pillow was right. There are some anomalies. He didn't concede, right? He still hasn't
17: conceded. He's Minnesota.
15: Yeah, that's a different state.
18: That's
15: a different state. They don't use the memory stick in that state.
17: They did update the tally.
18: Sorry, I apologize.
17: I'm checking here. Yeah, so.
15: They use stone tablets in Minnesota. You hammer it into a stone tablet, and then somebody comes up.
18: There are anomalies there.
15: Anomalies there as
18: Wisconsin.
15: Well. Right.
18: Yeah.
15: Right.
18: Yeah, okay.
17: So they have incorporated the USB sticks. Accurately now, I guess, and she lost 3,000.
15: Okay.
18: So they did work. Okay.
15: Well, good.
18: That's what I like to hear.
17: Yeah.
15: Is that really how it needs to be done? You download it into a memory stick?
17: What are you supposed to do?
18: What are you supposed to do?
15: Not that.
13: Well, it's not secure if you transmit that through the internet.
15: Yeah, you just send it.
17: Secure. I have it on good authority
15: Send it.
17: No. Ever connected to voting is.
13: That's
17: right. The internet.
13: You grab the USB port, you plug it in, you download the results, and then you plug down another computer.
15: Okay.
13: And you tally it up.
15: Oh, that's right. They are trying to avoid the internet.
13: Yes, you cannot put it on the internet because you can't.
15: Yeah.
17: Right.
15: I don't know. It just seems archaic.
13: You just said Wisconsin. Old. No, what was it? The other state just did stone tablets. This is better. Yeah.
15: It's not better than the stone tablets.
13: Oh, okay. I apologize.
15: Because once you've carved it into stone,
18: it's there.
13: Oh, you can't change it forever.
15: You can't change that.
13: Oh, okay.
15: So, and now who's going to show up with 7,000 stone tablets and dump them into the Dropbox?
13: Nobody's going to do that.
17: They'll catch you.
15: Yeah. They'll see that.
18: Yeah.
15: They're really heavy for one thing. These are big, thick stone tablets.
13: So you're talking about the big ones, not just the thin ones.
15: No, really big.
13: You're talking about the big ones.
18: Yeah, big and heavy. Integrity.
15: Yeah. So, this is America, okay? We want our stone tablet voting process to be sturdy.
13: Oh, okay. And reliable.
17: So it's widely believed among Democrat circles that David Crowley would have a better chance against Tom Tiffany in the general election.
15: Mm-hmm.
17: And polls already show Crowley up 3 on Tiffany.
15: Oh, wow.
17: So.
15: Jeez.
17: That's Wisconsin.
15: Wow. Meanwhile, the anomalies on Mike Lindell's election.
18: Over in Minnesota.
15: Yeah. What is he alleging that's going on there?
13: Overnight.
15: Yeah.
13: There are some numbers.
15: Okay.
13: That his team did not see and would not underpredict the whatever they were using to predict the votes.
15: Huh. Okay, because the last I saw, he was way behind.
18: Yeah,
13: because of the anomalies. You gotta be kidding me.
15: No, when I went to bed, he was way behind.
13: Because of the anomalies. The numbers weren't matching what they were predicting that he was going to get.
15: Because I thought the anomalies happened overnight, but they didn't. They were happening the whole time.
13: The whole time.
15: Okay.
17: Yeah, let me tell you what affects that. Stone tablets.
15: Yeah.
18: Right. Yeah, Minnesota, what are you doing?
15: What are you doing? Jeez.
17: But as officials were talking about the USB sticks yesterday morning, that news was breaking when the guy on NBC or MSNBC or wherever the hell this was, he reacted in real time and he had a powerful response to it.
15: Okay.
16: I guess the exact thing, is if 5 of the USB sticks were missing results from the election, so then they have to go try to re-grab them.
18: Your thoughts? This is election night coverage.
17: Your thoughts?
15: Steve?
22: Hello?
15: The 5 missing sticks.
22: All the folks behind the scenes are talking about this as well, so we can also... it's unfortunate.
23: The folks behind the scenes hear you're saying.
22: Yes.
17: Mm-hmm. Your thoughts?
15: Steve, what do you say?
23: You go to ask this artfully.
18: Live election coverage tonight.
15: I
18: love it.
15: He's waiting for an artful response to come into his mind.
17: I thought that was
18: awesome. More
13: he can't respond, Pat.
15: That's amazing. He didn't even know what to say about
17: it. Let me ask you this artfully. Is Wisconsin potentially a state that could switch to stone tablets? That's how we're going to avoid this.
18: No kidding.
17: Yeah, and it started to roll into the Hassan Piker clip. He and other radicals are not too happy right now.
15: No, because Hong lost, and she's the radical. She's the nut job in the race. Of course, they're all nut jobs in the Democrat Party. But he's upset.
1: We'll be able to lean into their victories. So it'll be less difficult. It'll be easier to deliver our message. It'll be more difficult, though, because the establishment will not underestimate us. They will continue to undermine us, but they will not underestimate us. So, the knives will be out.
17: Oh, no.
15: Uh-oh.
17: But don't worry. There's power in the D. So, if a Democrat says something like that, it's fine. It's totally fine. It's just
15: the knives are out. He didn't mean that literally.
17: People use.
15: Not saying anything violent there. Come on. And you know that. What was violent was when Sarah Palin said that that Arizona district was being targeted. That was unconscionable.
18: That's not saying the knives are going to be out.
15: She almost committed murder by saying that.
18: Yeah.
15: He is just using a turn of a phrase. That's all he's doing.
18: That's correct.
15: So don't worry about Hassan Piker being super extreme. Don't worry about that. It's amazing. It's absolutely amazing. You know what else is incredible right now is the hysteria involving President Trump taking that different plane in Turkey.
18: I can't believe it.
15: Jeez.
18: I can't believe it.
15: What is the deal?
18: Why is that? First of all, we're fortunate that we know about it.
15: Yeah.
18: I mean, I'm happy that we know about it, but I don't know that we needed to know about it.
15: And I bet it happens all the time. Mm. Every time there's a threat, they probably do something like this.
18: I would hope so.
15: Yeah.
18: They're supposed to keep the man safe.
15: Right.
18: And if that entails changing planes, then change planes.
15: But he's being called a coward. Oh, there are memes of him hiding in a food cart.
18: Delivery truck.
15: Come on.
17: You either want your president protected or you want him exposed. And of course, those that want him exposed want to pile on so that at some point he does become exposed because he doesn't want to be outed for hiding. And they had Air Force jets. They had fighter jets following the decoy plane.
15: What would you have him do? I guess he should have gotten a bullhorn and gone outside the plane and announced, I'm traveling on a different plane. I'm traveling on this plane. If you want to shoot it down, I won't be on Air Force One. Oh. I'll be on that plane. What do you want him to do?
17: Seriously, what do you want him to?
18: The press are decoys.
17: To defy what the Secret Service is telling him to do?
15: Well, supposedly they can't. They're not supposed to do that.
18: Right.
15: I don't know if they can do that. I think the Secret Service decides.
18: They're supposed to.
15: Yeah.
18: Remember
15: when his life is in danger, when there's a threat, they're the ones who are in charge.
18: Remember the hotel shooting where he stayed longer than he really was supposed to?
15: Yeah.
18: Or remember the other footage with JD? I mean, they just picked him up and carried him out.
2: Oh, yeah. JD got picked up.
18: Yeah, let's go. We're on the move.
15: Right.
18: And they started to do that with Trump, and he said no. I mean, we talked about, I don't think they're supposed to be overridden like that.
15: They're not. They're not supposed to be.
17: Rubio and Bessent were reportedly on the decoy plane as well.
15: Yeah.
18: Oh, good.
15: Now.
18: They were cowards, too?
15: No, they were on the decoy plane.
18: Oh.
15: No. Yeah.
18: Okay, good.
15: They were the brave ones.
18: Okay.
15: Yeah, they were on the one.
2: That, no.
17: Hold on. No, they were on the traditional one, right?
15: They were on the one that he was going to take.
17: Yeah, that's right. I'm sorry. Yeah.
15: And then Trump changed planes.
18: Yes.
15: They stayed on.
17: Yes, he left them on. I'm sorry. Yes.
18: Were they aware of it?
15: It's almost like the plane was shot down and everybody was killed on that plane. It didn't happen.
18: Right. It worked.
15: It worked. Right. Nobody was hurt. No one was killed. No one was injured in any way.
18: They had intel that was for sure very high level,
15: credible,
18: and they did what they had to do to help the president stay alive.
17: I can't believe this is even a conversation.
15: I can't either.
17: And it's because every time there is something like this, the press only gets pissed when it affects them personally.
15: That's correct.
17: And this is one of those cases where, well, we didn't know. We should have known. Why should you know? It's unbelievable, honestly.
15: It's despicable. It's despicable. It's because they hate his guts so much.
18: Yes. I mean, we got it. Your lives are important. All lives are important.
15: Yeah.
18: So, but at that point in time...
15: Well, not white people's lives, but other lives. All other lives important.
18: At that time.
15: But not white people's
18: lives. But at that point in time,
15: so Rubio,
18: yours were not quite as important as his.
17: Rubio and Besant knew that they were on the decoy plane.
18: Okay.
17: Yep.
15: Yep.
17: So there you go.
15: So they did know.
17: They knew that they were on.
15: And they stayed.
17: Yeah.
15: They didn't hop off.
18: Wow.
15: That's interesting. Wow.
18: And they didn't go back and, hey, we're decoys.
15: So they were told, but of course the hysteria is that the reporters weren't.
18: That's what I mean.
15: Of course they weren't told.
18: They're not telling
15: you.
18: They'd
15: be tweeting. They'd be communicating with other people. They'd be talking about it. You can't trust them with that information.
18: That's why we told you to keep your window shades down. Just get on the plane and zip it.
15: And shut up.
0: And the fun thing is that it wasn't just them. Stephen Miller, Will Schaaf, Stephen Chong.
15: Yeah, there was a bunch of them.
0: Mike, Rosworthy, Monica Crowley. They all were in the plane that Trump was not in.
15: Right. Yeah. Right.
0: The only people that went with Trump were Natalie Harp, Harp is the chick that prints everything for him.
18: That's his girl.
0: That's his girl. Walt and Dan Scavito. That's it.
15: I don't know.
17: And of all the people to complain, the press? Really? I mean, you guys aren't trusted with anything. You have proven time and time again
18: kidding.
17: You can't be trusted.
15: It's for sure.
17: Why would you? This is just a bunch of
15: They would
17: of
15: have been relaying coordinates to GC. I mean, I don't trust them with any of that
18: information.
15: And it's
18: interesting. Remember, a week or so ago, Trump talked about leakers. Right? We had a lot of leakers. And this was a little test. His people don't leak.
15: Right.
18: They're not from there.
0: Exactly.
15: Yeah.
17: Yep. How did this story come out? Like, what was...
18: Yeah, I don't know the answer to that. I don't know.
15: Yeah, I'm not sure. I'm not sure. Because it's been, a month?
18: Yeah, I mean, they ended up...
15: Three weeks?
18: Because we ended up seeing the pictures of the food truck on the tarmac.
15: Mm-hmm.
18: And I think maybe someone saw a picture and said, hey... Why is that food truck up against the Air Force One? Because that never happens. They and what's her face, Caitlin,
17: no
18: said
17: one would
18: that
17: have
18: as well.
17: That. No one, somebody had to have given a tip.
15: Yeah,
17: that's Washington Post publicly revealed the details. I don't know who told them though. So somebody leaked that information
15: to them.
17: The Washington Post.
15: Ah, man. So it's just another thing to whine about.
18: But it continues
15: on.
18: Okay, so that's a story. Legitimately, the first time around, that's a story. It was and it was cool to have. Did we need to know? No,
15: no.
18: I'm happy that we do because it showed that they were actually doing their job and did it correctly.
15: Mm-hmm.
18: You know, maybe it was them leaking it out, showing that they can do it. And then we're done. Great job. Thank you. It's over. But it's not.
15: But no, we've got to continue the hysteria for weeks now.
17: I'll tell you what, we could just pull your press credentials if you're unhappy with the way you travel around the president.
15: And you just don't travel with him anymore.
18: There you go.
15: How about that? They'd be weeping and wailing about that, too.
17: Here's Jim Acosta is still bitching and moaning about his whole situation in the first administration.
15: Jeez.
18: These people, man.
15: I know. It's agonizing.
17: Yeah, so this information reached the public through unauthorized disclosures to journalists.
15: Again, again, it was leaked. Not good. They got to shore that up.
18: Yep.
15: They got to figure out who's doing that
17: honestly,
15: and put a stop to it.
17: And if you recall, the first few months of the first Trump administration, there was a leaker inside the White House, in the meetings. I'm 99.9% sure it was Rance Priebus.
15: Right.
17: Because as soon as he got kicked out.
15: That's what everybody assumed.
17: Yeah.
15: Because it stopped after that.
17: Yeah. There was
15: once they got rid of him.
17: There was one more leak after he was let go. I remember that. It was something with Mexico. But then I looked into it, and that call or whatever it was with Mexico happened before Rance was let go. So I still think that was the leaker there. Who's doing it now? I don't know, but you're right. This has to stop because it's going to end up being a leak that is going to compromise the safety of the president.
15: Yeah. And then that's really going to be a problem.
18: Yes, it is.
15: So, meanwhile, we're losing somebody really valuable from the administration. Carolyn Leavitt is leaving her position now. Just all of a sudden, boop. Of course, you know, it's not that surprising when she just had another baby.
18: Yeah, they start feeling the damn women, man. Yep. They start thinking, oh, I'm going to be at home with my baby. I just love them so much. I hate to leave. I'm so torn that I have to leave. And I've got to leave milk in the fridge for them when I could be home just doing it when they're there.
15: Mm-hmm.
18: Okay.
15: All of those mothering instincts start kicking in. And then they're not doing their job all of a sudden.
18: Thank you.
15: And that's exactly what happened again.
17: I think what's going to happen is it's going to be another hat that Marco Rubio is going to have to wear. As you can see here. Picture three, please. Thank you. There we go.
18: Oh, there you go.
17: He's already assuming the role.
18: That's awesome.
17: Because he did that. Remember, he went into the room that one time when she was out. So
15: and
17: I
15: he
17: guess
15: was good at it.
17: Must have been an audition.
15: He was good at it. You know who would be great? Stephen Miller.
18: Oh.
15: That'd be a step down from his position now, but he'd be great.
18: I mean, Stephen Miller, he could do both.
13: He was asked that yesterday.
15: Was he?
13: He was like, I have a meeting to go to. We'll talk later.
17: Oh. Okay.
13: He was doing that. He was at That's the stakes. And we'll talk later.
15: Yeah, that's funny. He's not going to do that.
17: That's too bad.
15: I wish he would, because he'd be tremendous. Not that many people can stand up to the press like Carolyn Leavitt
17: has
15: done.
17: She did such a great job.
18: I know.
15: So good at it. Really good. Young, smart, looked good in her position.
18: Yes.
15: It was just, and now she's gone. So well, not yet, but she will be at the end of the month.
13: Word on the street was that there was an argument on Marine One a couple nights ago. Where her and Trump got in a heated argument.
15: What?
13: And
15: really?
13: Then,
17: about what? Do we know?
13: This is what the word is.
17: No, but
13: they got into.
15: But what? What they get into?
13: They got
15: a
13: into
15: fight
13: a heated
15: over.
13: Argument.
15: That's hard to believe.
17: Really?
13: The following day, boom, she resigns.
18: Oh wow! Yeah, he posted it.
15: Wow.
18: He posted a great truth about her leaving. And,
15: he did.
18: What a wonderful job she's doing, and understandable that she wants
15: didn't
18: to
15: look
18: be
15: like
18: with
15: there was
18: family.
15: Anything wrong there.
18: No, it didn't.
15: But
13: and the speeches we posted is very interesting that they're all AI. With Caroline Leavitt, why did she post the AI photos?
18: I don't know.
17: Wait a minute.
15: I don't know.
17: So those photos that we just put up
13: those
17: there, they were posted by
15: really
13: by Caroline. They were AI. Yes,
15: that's AI.
13: Yes,
18: get out of here.
15: Yep. Well, that's weird.
13: Which is very interesting because when she posted it at the bottom, it said made with AI. I'm like, why are you making AI photos? Do we not have a photo of you with the president?
15: We must. There's got to be.
13: Do we have no pictures
15: right?
13: of
15: there's
13: you?
15: There's got to be.
13: Because when you
18: there's pictures. I saw a picture of him giving her a kiss on the cheek at the one dinner. That's not AI.
13: And the first picture that Joe posted, I was wondering why was there a glow around them,
18: too?
13: Oh,
18: yeah.
13: You see, there's a beautiful glow. And I was like, what is going on? And then I looked at the bottom of the post.
17: It says,
13: made with AI.
17: No, it's their aura.
13: I'm like, okay. Mm.
17: So where did you hear about this argument between Leavitt and Trump?
15: Yeah, because I haven't heard that.
13: Twitter.
17: But can we get more specific on that?
13: I'm giving you what I read.
17: But who posted that?
13: You don't account on Twitter? And then we go find it?
18: A leaker on X.
15: It's weird because I have not seen any rift at all the whole time between her and the president.
13: Here's the quote. Trump announced Carolyn Leavitt's departure to spend more time with family. In a leaked video from last night, she looked visibly isolated during a tense Marine One exchange with Trump and another woman. Hours later, she's out. Is the White House covering something?
17: Okay, but you have a lot of faith in Grok, do you not?
13: Well, why will Grok about this administration?
17: I'm just asking if you trust a lot of what Grok says.
13: Well, I trust Grok,
17: Trust Grok. Because I just asked, and Grok said that there's no credible reports of argument. I'm not saying there wasn't. I'm just wanting to know the source. That's all I'm trying to get at here.
18: Yeah, Chris didn't say it was credible. He just said it was reported.
13: Yeah, I said it was word on the street.
18: Yeah, word
13: That's
18: on the street.
15: Okay.
18: Who was the other woman? Was that Harp?
13: I'm trying to figure out who the other woman is.
18: I can see her and Harp are getting into it a little bit.
17: Okay, so
13: Harp has already gotten in trouble before because Harp has gone into areas where no other White House official is supposed to go, and people are saying, hey, she's kind of a little weirdo. She keeps following you around, and Trump is like, yeah, she's supposed to follow me around. Like, what are you talking about?
15: Yeah, she's apparently got late night duties.
13: Yeah, she got very late night duties, and then she goes to the presidential, with the only president goes to. She goes in there. They're like, hey, why is she in there?
15: I'm not alleging there's anything going on.
13: Oh, neither am I.
18: No,
13: I'm not saying that.
18: No, stop.
15: No.
13: She's real. I'm not saying that.
15: She does turn down service, like at the hotel, you know.
13: Yes.
15: Fluffs up his pillow. Yeah.
13: Yes. Put that little
17: pillow.
13: Put that little chocolate on the window. Yeah, on the pillow.
18: Yeah, that's what she's doing. She's leaving a little bit of candy.
17: So, Chris, I found a video. I assume it's real. I don't see a glow around anybody in it. But it's it shows Caroline Leavitt, another woman who people
15: and the
17: are
15: president?
17: Who presume that it's Harp because it kind of cuts off the top part of her head.
15: Yeah.
17: And then it's evidently Trump standing next to it. It looks like he's on the phone. We should Zapruder film this and really analyze it and see if we A, think it's real, and B, what could they be talking about? But she does not look happy. That's for sure.
18: Well, I mean, she's missing her babies.
17: But it could be.
15: Right,
18: she's that's missing
15: what
18: her babies.
15: That's what
18: I
15: it
18: have
15: is.
18: To travel with Trump and Harp, and I'd rather be home with my baby.
13: That's what it pump. Is. Yeah. She forgot to pump.
15: She's been super loyal.
18: Oh my god, super loyal.
17: She does an incredible job.
15: Yeah.
18: Yes, absolutely.
15: And so I would be surprised if she was forced out.
18: Plus, I mean, is it a surprise that you have some kind of pushback once in a while between people who work together every day?
15: Yeah, it's going
13: to
15: happen.
13: That doesn't happen because according to Democrats, whatever Trump says. Their people do.
15: Yeah.
13: So.
18: Okay.
15: I think there's some evidence to that.
13: Wait, where did you get that?
18: He's he's the guy. Right?
15: He's the guy.
13: Where do you get that? Right.
15: Where do I get what? That there's no pushback on Donald Trump?
13: She saw a pushback and she just got fired.
15: I don't know. I can't imagine.
13: She just got fired by pushing back.
15: I doubt she pushed back. She's too loyal. Yeah. I don't think she did.
13: Oh, I believe that. Oh, 100%.
15: Yeah.
13: But like I said, that's word on the street.
15: Yeah. I mean, was there anybody better with the TDS-infected media?
18: No.
15: Than Caroline Leavitt?
18: Not as of yet.
15: No, I don't think so. So, who'd be great for that gig? Because it's not going to be Stephen Miller.
17: It's got to be. I want
15: it's not
17: that
15: going
17: so bad.
15: To be. I do too.
17: I
15: It'd
17: want
15: be
17: it,
15: awesome.
17: I don't even want to consider anybody else in your little fantasy world. I want it to be Stephen Miller. Please.
18: Yeah, the loyal people that would be great at it are. I mean, they've
15: already got good positions.
18: Yeah, they sure do
15: in the administration.
18: Yeah.
15: The other person to be great is Marco Rubio. I doubt he's going to leave his position for that.
13: That guy has a lot to do.
15: He's got a lot to do.
18: What's Don Jr. doing? Bring Jr.
13: Oh, you don't want that. You don't want that.
17: Scott Bessent is great spin master.
15: Yeah, he is. And he's done it too. Yeah. A lot of them took their turn.
18: Yeah.
15: When she was
18: out.
17: I'm telling you, it was an audition. Mm. It wasn't just a ha ha. Let's just fill in for her.
15: I wonder.
13: Since you guys don't like that word on the street, I just tell you. How about this other word on the street?
15: Okay.
13: Caroline was on board Air Force One, the decoy plane out of Turkey.
17: See that.
13: Natalie Harper probably flew with Trump on the secret plane.
17: I see that.
13: Leavitt announced her resignation the same week the catering cart story
17: Isn't
13: broke.
17: That some
13: coincidence?
17: Yeah. You mean you got two babies at home?
18: That be it.
17: And maybe that's not...
18: Trump didn't even consider bringing me along.
15: Wow.
18: He was willing to dispose of me like a piece of lint.
13: And she just gave birth. Emotions are still, you know...
15: Mm-hmm.
13: Raw from that.
18: And she didn't even know. Yeah.
17: Yeah, that's the thing. Yeah.
15: That's interesting.
17: And
13: right?
17: And if something's going to happen to you, then you're going to have those two babies at home raised by a senior citizen guy.
13: Mm-hmm. You know, whoa.
18: Trent, go easy on that.
13: Whoa.
15: Whoa. He's already got one foot in a nursing home.
17: Whoa. He's up there.
13: Next you tell me
17: how old are his kids going to be? I'm serious. How old is...
15: Isn't he 60?
18: Yeah, something like that.
15: 60-something, I think.
13: Yeah. Love is love.
15: She's 26 years old.
13: Pat.
15: What?
13: Love is
15: It's forever love.
13: He's 60.
15: Yeah, right. I know.
17: Right.
15: There's no... Yeah.
17: So when this newborn is graduating college, he'll be 82.
15: Yep.
17: Cool.
15: Yeah.
17: Whatever.
15: That's cool.
17: Yeah, that's fine.
15: That's awesome.
18: Donald Trump is 80 right now. What of it?
15: Well,
17: his children are raising
15: also grown.
17: Infants?
15: No, he is not.
18: That we know of.
15: I think that has some legitimacy.
17: I really do.
15: If she was on the decoy plane and just found that out, and she might be a little pissed about that.
18: Hubby would be pissed.
15: Mm-hmm.
18: You know, you've been so loyal to this guy, and he puts you on the decoy plane when you've got your babies here.
13: Your babies here?
18: Yeah.
15: But I can see there being some ill will there.
18: Absolutely.
15: Mm-hmm. After all, as we've said, after all of her loyalty.
13: Yeah, 100%.
17: The other thing about this is it's a pretty quick turnaround for someone in such a high profile position.
15: It is.
17: Is such a good soldier.
15: Yeah, because a lot of times you'd say at the end of the year.
17: Right, but here's my 2 weeks.
15: All right. Yep. End of the month.
17: 2.5 weeks.
13: Yep. She just wants to spend time with her kids.
15: Yeah. Well, I was willing to believe that until I found out she's on the decoy plane.
18: I know. And didn't know. Didn't have a chance.
15: Yeah. Yeah.
18: And plus that
13: say it. There it is.
18: That bitch. Natalie with Warp. Him. She was with him and I wasn't.
13: Well, who's going to print the stuff for him? You're not going to do it, Caroline. You refuse to do it. You had him hire Natalie. Now, who's the person?
18: I know. I know. She's weaseled her way.
15: Wow. I just want you to know, Jeffy, that you're my bitch, and I would never put you on a decoy plane.
13: Oh, right. Oh, that's so sweet. Yes.
17: You know so sweet. So.
18: And it'd be cute if I believed it. Okay.
15: But it's true. It's true.
2: I got to have my bitch with me, right. You know?
13: We learned that from Trump.
17: Just careful on the weight limit, Pat, on those planes. Got to keep that.
15: Oh,
17: in mind.
15: That's a good point. Yeah.
17: They enforce that.
18: Why?
17: Is someone staring at me right now? I don't want to look over there.
18: Huh? I don't understand why you.
17: What I'm saying is, they have this thing where, like, luggage is, if it's heavy, then they can't fly the plane.
18: You're considering me. Mm-hmm.

0: Yes. Things get started like Carolyn Leather. So that's why she's on her way out.
1: I was just too ambiguous.
0: Just a little misunderstanding, that's all. Yeah.
1: Apologize for that, Jeff Fisher.
0: All right. We will chew the fat or get the fat five or whatever it is Jeffy does on Thursdays.
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3: This is the

0: awesome.
1: We still don't know. Day 61.
2: That's awesome.
1: Of America held hostage by Mitch McConnell. Day 61. All right, we got some tweets here. Huckleberry tweets, the same Democrats mocking Trump for changing planes after a credible threat are the same ones who acted as if they survived Normandy during the January 6th setup.
0: Excellent point.
1: For sure. Jimmy Dimples, if Trump really wanted to annoy the press, he would have put them on Spirit Airlines, on a Spirit Airlines flight as a decoy. Shame they're defunct. Yeah. Undercaffeinated coffee lover M, Caroline made the best decision. Her job as a mother is far more important than her job as press secretary.
3: Okay.
1: No, it's true.
0: Okay. That is true. Down.
1: It's 100% true. Yeah. Absolutely. Okay. 100% true. Okay. Paco D, a woman who looks unhappy. Not really news.
2: That's a good point.
0: Oh, yeah, so we have the video if you want to see
1: her looking unhappy. Yeah, yeah. Let's see
2: all
1: it.
2: Right.
0: I don't know the... It's not... We sure it's not AI, right? I can hear Jeffy say, is this even real?
4: They're on it.
0: I mean, it looks like a serious conversation. I don't know if anybody's upset, but...
1: Also...
4: I didn't see the point earlier.
0: Yeah.
1: That's interesting.
2: Reminds her this.
0: See, it looks like he's on the phone.
1: Yeah.
0: And Caroline's waiting.
2: I'll just text her. She needs to shut up.
1: Interesting. All right. Here's
2: that's awesome.
1: While you contemplate that, we've got Jeffy's Fat Five.
2: Speaking of women who are in trouble, we've talked. We've broken down the. Ariana Grande, who needs to seek help, and apparently is. I mean, she stopped. She's stopping a tour, and she's going to shut down and get away from people for a while. She didn't say it was because of her health, but
1: no. In fact, she said the opposite. Yeah, she said it's not because of that.
2: It was because of people talking about it.
1: Uh-huh.
2: Yeah, but we just have Jenny Ortega pictures because Wednesday just dropped. On Netflix season 3. So she's been out promoting Wednesday. And holy cow, does she have Ariana Grande disease? Whatever it is, anorexia. I was reading about some different food disorders this morning. And this is a year ago of Jenny Ortega.
1: Okay.
2: And then we have pictures of her at the recently year.
1: Oh, man.
2: Holy cow.
0: Oh, no.
1: It's just the angle. It's just the camera angle.
3: Okay, this was yesterday.
1: That's the angle.
3: She did an Esquire interview
1: That's another
3: yesterday.
1: Bad angle.
3: Oh, that's a bad angle.
1: Yeah. Look at her. She just looks terrible.
2: It's terrible.
1: There.
3: Yeah, she does.
0: Oh, goodness.
3: Wow. And she's not the only one. Go ahead. Keep going, Joe. Go to the next picture. Here's a little...
1: Oh, my gosh.
3: ...of Hollywood is in trouble.
2: Look at that.
1: I mean... Are they all on meth? Is that what's going on?
3: It's a meth diet.
2: Might be.
3: Yes. And then one more from Hollywood.
2: That's very possible.
3: Check this out.
1: Not good.
2: Wow.
3: Not good at all.
2: That, I mean, seek help.
3: Yes. Jeez.
2: Get help, please.
0: So that's more than Ozempic, you're guessing.
1: I think so.
3: I think it's Ozempic.
1: Especially in Ortega's case.
3: Yes.
1: She's not looking good.
2: So there's anorexia, and there's bulimia, and then my favorite.
1: And then there's meth.
2: And there's
3: There's
2: the binge eating disorder.
1: Yeah.
2: That, you know, people have. And then my favorite is that I didn't know about, I don't think, is the rumination disorder.
3: What's that?
2: Where a person routinely regurgitates food they have previously chewed and swallowed and rechews it.
1: What?
2: And then, then either re-swallows it or spits it out.
0: Mmm. How's that breakfast working out for you, gang?
1: What?
3: Like a cow?
1: Humans can't do that. What are you talking about?
3: We cannot do that.
2: If you have this disorder, you can.
1: So there, it's like cow cud? It's like a cow chewing its cud. Okay. I've never heard of that. Never heard of it.
3: I was confused.
2: Not heard of it
1: and I don't think it's possible, so stop.
3: Thank you. I get confused. Which one is the one that Jeffy beat to death?
1: Anorexia.
3: Oh, okay. Got it.
1: Yeah, he beat the crap out of that.
2: It was a struggle.
1: Yeah, I know. Okay. Obviously, but you overcame it with flying colors.
0: Yeah.
2: I did it with a lot of prayer.
3: Thank you.
2: Prayer, a lot of help with my family.
1: Yeah.
2: And I came out on the other side.
1: Congratulations. Yeah, you did.
2: Nearly 30,000 pounds, 29,628.
1: Like the Kool-Aid guy. Smashing through the fence out in the center field.
0: Yeah.
1: You know?
0: Or, when the, comes or a brick wall.
1: Yeah. Or even. A brick wall.
2: Mm-hmm. You done, or?
1: You know, yeah.
0: So anorexia is the brick wall or the outfield fence
1: and
0: in
1: he
0: this case.
1: Smash F-y. Through it. Yeah. Yeah. Okay.
2: We good?
1: Yeah, I'm good.
2: Not going to be another one.
1: No, I'm good.
2: You
1: no.
2: sure?
1: Yeah, it's over, I think.
2: I don't think so. nearly 30,000 pounds, 29,628 pounds of raw beef imported from Argentina recalled. They didn't undergo required U.S. safety inspections. The recall impacts several of the Frigorifico Gorina Sajak boneless beef products from Corte, Argentina.
0: Oh boy.
2: Used dates September 15th through September 20th. Various weight cardboard boxes with top sirloin, butt, eye round, top side, cap off, flat, and knuckle items from the company are impacted. The Class 1 recall affects raw beef products distributed to retailers in Florida and Texas with the use dates September. Customers are advised to discard or return the products as the USDA warns of potential health risks. You know, I think I was reading this and I was remembering, I think I bought about 10,000 pounds of
0: that. Oh, no.
2: Yeah.
0: You better go get your money.
2: I just threw it away. So I'm just going to have to go get my money back.
0: So this was after Trump did Mele a favor, right? And imported all that beef.
2: Yeah.
0: And then the ranchers here got mad at Trump, and look at this.
2: And we're still getting a bunch of beef from there, but this just didn't. Mm. They bypassed U.S. safety inspections, which...
0: Cow knuckles didn't make the grade?
2: They did not. Mm. They didn't make the inspections. It's interesting. I wonder why they would accidentally bypass the inspections. Just wonder. Kamala and Doug need their privacy, okay? Harris, who, of course, is half black and has spent her career fighting racial segregation and discrimination in housing, plunked down $8.15 million on a four-bedroom, six-bathroom, 4,000-square-foot Malibu estate. I got news for you. That's not an estate. But according to multiple media reports, she bought the house with hubby, and all the children are gone, so it's just them. The property description from the luxury realtor firm says that it's a breathtaking ocean island and city views, a private putting and chipping green with modern convenience like a tankless water heater, security cameras, and parking for five vehicles. This estate offers refined luxury with every detail thoughtfully designed. Whether lounging by the pool or watching the sunset, this home is a sanctuary of sophistication and comfort. It features two wine fridges. I'm sure Kabbalah will be happy about that. The home, which just sits a two-minute drive from the ultra-exclusive Little Doom Beach, where the Hollywood stars like Julia Roberts and the billionaires, it's just billionaire row, Mark Andreessen, they all have their multi-tens of million-dollar houses. This ain't it. If you look at the pictures, it's maybe a short walk to the beach if they have access, and it's right there. You see, it's not... it's a nice house, I guess, in Malibu, but it's not on the beach.
0: Yeah.
2: And, you know, the yard is okay. I mean, it's a 4,000 square foot house. I guess you don't need much more, but see, it's banked in there. And I think that's a walkway out back there that takes you through, somebody else's property to get to the beach. But it does show, the hypocrisy, and it's just agonizing.
1: Sure does.
2: Just agonizing.
1: Over $8 million for that place.
2: Right.
1: She doesn't need that.
2: No, she does not.
0: Thank you.
2: No, she does not.
1: Oh, man.
2: It's just agonizing.
1: It is.
2: Congratulations to Taylor Swift and Lyle Lovett. They're going to be inducted into the Nashville Songwriters Hall of Fame. Swift is the youngest writer ever to receive the honor. She's already in the Songwriters Hall of Fame.
0: How many Hall of Fames are there for
2: so
0: music?
2: So Swift...
1: Many.
2: Not enough.
0: Mm-hmm.
2: Swift was inducted into the Nashville Hall in a category that honors songwriters that have been at it for 20 years or longer. So this is her 20th anniversary of her debut album. Wow. Also named to the hall, obviously, Lyle Lovett. I love Lyle. Sean Camp, Lee Thomas Miller, Bruce Channel or Chanel. Congratulations to all of those, especially Lyle. Love Lyle. soldier in the army of the Lord. Some sad news and good news wrapped up in one story. A member of the Rock and Roll Hall of Fame, but not a member of the aforementioned Songwriters or Nashville Hall of Fame. Rod Stewart, he has canceled the remainder of his tour after undergoing heart surgery following several months of health struggles for the 81-year-old.
0: There's not another soccer tournament?
2: Forced to cancel all tour dates with his team, revealing that he underwent successful coronary stent procedure and was putting his energy into recovery. Who among us has not had a coronary stent procedure? Doctors are pleased with this recovery, and Rod is doing very well and has returned to his normal daily activities. This is from his team, most like Mitch McConnell. But he did, on the advice of doctors, he's going to take the next 4 weeks off to recuperate, regain full fitness before returning to the stage. But he will be unable to continue his current tour dates. He was already feeling better and on the mend, and he posted on his socials that he thanked all the doctors and everyone who's taken wonderful care of him, and he's deeply disappointed to miss these shows. Sorry to let fans down. I look forward to getting back on stage and having a good time with you all again soon. Now, it may be time for Rod to think about retiring. He's been traveling the world, his one last time tour. Since 2024, he's been on the road. He's canceled several shows in recent months due to various health issues. Remember, he canceled his Cincinnati show, had some kind of medical procedure. He canceled a couple shows because of an upper respiratory infection. He said he felt better. Then we saw him using an oxygen tank on stage, at the Utah show. So he is supposed to have a Las Vegas residency coming up starting on the 18th. Then he had shows in Mexico, Minnesota, Illinois. Those are all put on hold. So he said he plans on keeping performing. But all the time, my timeline on social media has been sending me Rod Stewart videos live on stage from his concerts. Mm. This is just a picture of it. It's not the video, but he's singing Maggie May there. And it may be time to retire, Rod. Yeah. It's time to...
1: Yeah.
2: It's time to hang up the Maggie May shoes. Mm-hmm. I love you, and you know you're Rod Stewart, but
0: he could have been in the earlier collage with the young ladies and the weight issue.
2: No, Rod's fine. Rod's fine.
0: Yeah.
2: And congratulations to the person in Illinois.
1: Ugh, oh, no. Somebody won the lottery.
2: The jackpot.
1: Wow.
2: $1.4 billion.
0: It's always a high-tax state. You know what? It ends up helping
2: congratulations
0: with the windfall.
2: To the $2 million winner in Massachusetts. Mm-hmm. Congratulations to the $1 million winners in Arizona, California, Florida, North Carolina. I'm still holding hope that the Florida one, it was purchased by my wife because that's where she's at right now. So I'm holding out hope in that. Mm-hmm. But I doubt it. And I looked at the, you go to the page and it says, Powerball worth next drawing, $20 million. I mean, it's so depressing.
0: Ooh.
2: I just deleted the
1: page. What was it, $1.4
2: billion? Yeah.
1: Wow.
2: Yeah.
1: That's a big prize.
2: That sure is. And like I said, congratulations to the person in Illinois.
0: If you don't hear from your wife, chances are she probably did win.
1: Mm.
2: That's your Chewing the Fat Five story for the day.
0: Okay.
2: Go to blazetv.com/Pat and subscribe. blazetv.com/Pat. 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
1: 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Pat Gray Unleashed. Okay, so we've got this Mangione, not Chuck Mangione, you know, the guy who did Feels So Good on his saxophone or whatever it was he played
2: Chuck.
1: At the time.
2: It was a trumpet.
1: This is the murderous Mangione.
2: Saxophone.
1: And yeah, I don't think he plays saxophone.
2: No, he did not.
1: But chicks dig him. Luigi Mangione, 28 years old, currently being held in a federal prison in Brooklyn, charged with murder of United Healthcare CEO Brian Thompson. And they're going to change up his defense a little bit. This is great because apparently they're changing it to an open plea. That's one option anyway.
2: Yeah, it's one option.
1: Where he pleads guilty, but the exact terms of the sentence are not negotiated. And instead, they're left to the judge to decide.
2: And this is for the feds, though, right? This is the federal case, not the state case.
1: Well, this, I guess they've already dismissed the federal charges, but I guess this would bring them back somehow. And that would allow the defense to present mitigating factors like his strong feelings about healthcare and corporate greed. I didn't realize he had strong feelings about healthcare and corporate greed. Why didn't they say that before? Send him home.
0: Boy, if he is ever out free, he will end up being a DSA nominee for the Democrat Party.
1: Gosh. I mean, I don't care about his strong feelings on anything. What does that have to do with murdering an innocent husband and father in cold blood on the streets of New York? Nothing. I got strong feelings about a lot of things. How many people have I killed so far? Zero.
5: Pat Gray. Zero. Unleashed.
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0: With some tweets. Uncle Doc tweets, wait, so another climate change socialist America-hating lefty bought a mansion on a little island in the middle of the ocean. Amazing. Yeah, Kamala Harris's new home is out there. I guess with the rising sea levels, she doesn't care.
2: No, Malibu's fine.
0: Yeah,
2: they just bring in more sand and it's fine.
0: Don't worry about it. Dirty Mule, out of curiosity, was Jeffy 3 or 4 months old when he savagely beat anorexia? How old were you at the time?
2: Don't worry about how old I was.
0: Okay. From Trav Dockery, anyone else think the new Hollywood look might be what happens to you when you sell your soul? Just a thought.
2: Oh.
0: Yeah. Maybe.
2: There's something to that.
0: Maybe. Let me take a minute and tell you about home title lock. If you're a homeowner in America, you need to listen to this. The FBI has been warning about a type of real estate fraud on the rise called title theft.
1: 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I was just reading an article about how widespread this is lately. Here's how it works. 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
2: Doesn't seem possible.
1: I know.
2: Doesn't seem possible.
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0: just did the home title lock, and it doesn't seem possible. But then I remember we're still using stone tablets,
1: right?
0: In Minnesota.
2: Yeah.
0: So,
3: oh yeah,
1: like it's Wisconsin.
0: It is Wisconsin.
3: You keep doing that. Now, speaking of Minnesota, though, you might want to see. Remember, you've talked with Cam Higby before, and he and James O'Keefe tried to vote. No, they didn't. They showed up at the voting booth there in Minnesota.
1: Okay.
3: And I haven't seen the long. I'm looking forward to the long form of this, but here was the tease of them. It's fun. There's Cam Higby. There's James O'Keefe, and then they're getting ready to go into the old polling place. Vote here.
1: No ballots or affidavits were touched or signed in the making of this video. It serves only to expose vulnerabilities. Yeah, that's great.
3: Poll workers were, according to Cam, going to let him vote in multiple people's names.
1: Oh, my gosh.
3: They were letting him vouch for 8 other unregistered foreigners. But anyway, it's safe and secure, like we've been saying.
1: Wow. Oh, I can't wait to see that.
3: Yeah.
1: That's stunning.
3: It's so rare
1: sort
3: that
1: of
3: whenever
1: not.
3: Anything happens to affect the integrity of our vote.
1: Right. Yeah.
3: Okay. Cool.
1: Jeez.
3: Yeah.
1: That's amazing. So is, let's see, Abdul Rahman Mohammed El Sayed. I didn't realize there was a Mohammed in there, too, but there is.
4: You didn't know that?
1: I know.
3: Yeah.
1: I knew about Abdul Rahman El Sayed.
3: He's got them all, bro.
1: Yeah, he's got Mohammed in there as well.
3: I'm looking forward to this commercial that Jeffy sent in.
0: Put doctor on there.
3: Oh, doctor.
1: Yeah. Oh, I'm sorry. Doctor.
3: Try again, Pat.
1: Abdul Rahman Mohammed El Sayed.
0: Okay,
3: thank you.
1: Yeah.
3: All right.
1: And he's got a new, I guess he's got an ad out.
0: I saw this morning. It was unbelievable, but it is believable. It's Dr.
1: Abdul Rahman Mohammed El Sayed.
4: Thank you.
0: Telling you how to vote by mail.
1: Oh.
0: As a different character.
5: Makes me want to wag my tail. When it comes, I want to wail.
3: No.
5: Mail.
3: No. No, sir. No. No. Bro.
6: Thanks, mailbox.
1: Unbelievable.
5: We just got a letter. We just got a letter.
3: No.
5: We just got a letter. I wonder who it's from. Oh, it looks like my ballot. Brought to me by my Secretary of State. And with it, I can participate in democracy. The first day that I can turn this in is June 25th. But it has to be postmarked by July 21st. Or I can drop it off up until Election Day, which is August 4th.
0: This was for the primary.
5: Thanks, Secretary of State. Thanks, mailbox.
3: Oh, no.
5: Votes could do, we can't do.
3: No. Nope. Nope, nope, nope.
1: Wow. So he does a Blue's Clues.
0: Yeah.
1: Commercial.
3: Did he get permission to use that?
0: I don't know.
3: Permission?
0: I honestly, I don't know.
4: It's PBS. Right? Oh, is Blue's Clues PBS?
0: No.
3: It was.
0: Okay. But all the people that, while it's kind of agonizing, I mean, it's smart because all the people that are of voting age now grew up watching stupid Blue's Clues.
1: Mm-hmm.
3: Stupid.
0: And the parents, of those kids watch them watch that stupid show.
4: Sorry, it's Nickelodeon. Mm-hmm.
0: Nickelodeon was Blue's Clues, yeah.
4: Before Noah comes over here and yells at me, it was Nickelodeon.
1: He's probably on his way
4: now. That's what I'm saying. Nope, just turn back around. I messed up.
3: That's awesome. Nickelodeon. That's awesome. I saw that, I'm sorry, Dr. Abdul Rahman
1: Mohammed El Sayed.
3: That before launching his campaign, he apparently removed over 100 YouTube videos that he had posted.
1: Yes.
3: Wow.
1: Yeah, because they were too radical. He wasn't tired of them.
3: He was
1: they were radical.
3: Floating ideas like replacing the Second Amendment, urging an end to July 4th fireworks.
1: Yep.
3: He was upset at GOP border policies. His campaign says, quote, "They don't reflect his beliefs today."
0: There you go.
3: But they were way back in 2024.
0: He's evolved.
1: Well, since 2024. I mean, that's ancient history.
4: How old were you in 2024, Pat?
1: I was 4 years old in 2024.
4: Thank you.
1: Four.
3: We just got a letter.
1: That was a while ago.
3: We just got a letter. It says, here are my new views that I just got in the mail. I mean, what the hell, man?
1: So bad.
3: Yeah, yeah. Oh, you got to see this. I mean, this next clip is making the rounds about how he's to the left of Bernie Sanders.
1: Okay.
2: Are you in favor of public ownership models like the one Bernie introduced?
6: So I want to actually take it a step further.
2: Okay.
6: I agree that we need public ownership, but I also agree that we need some system of public control.
2: Yeah.
6: Like, what is the point of democracy if it's not to protect us from existential risk?
1: We're not a democracy.
3: Are we protected by existential risk, though? Whatever the hell he was referring to. I don't know.
0: He's just smarter than you.
1: Yeah. Abdul Rahman Mohammed El Sayed.
4: Are you a doctor?
1: No, I am not a doctor.
4: So back off.
1: I didn't go to Michigan. I didn't go to Oxford. And I didn't go to Columbia. None of those places.
4: So you're dumb.
1: So, yeah.
4: He's not.
1: Yeah. In comparison, but stupid compared to him.
4: Someone had to say it.
1: That's why, came from you. That's why he's talking about healthcare trans care.
3: Okay.
1: Yeah.
3: Let's go.
1: Cut six.
6: Healthcare should be a choice made by a patient and their doctor. If that patient is under the age of 18, the parents as well, right? And I believe that Medicare for All should cover all healthcare.
2: Yeah.
1: Yeah.
6: Which is defined by what a patient needs in accordance with their doctor. And so that includes reproductive rights, right? Mm. That includes gender-affirming care.
1: Gender-affirming care. So you're going to affirm what gender they were born.
0: Yes, you are.
1: Right? That's what you're doing.
0: Yes, you are.
1: Because that's not what they're doing.
0: He knows so much about, doctor-patient.
3: Yeah, he's a doctor.
0: Chats.
1: Yeah, except he's never had one. But
4: wait.
1: Don't let that bother you.
0: It's doctor-patient confidentiality.
1: Yeah,
4: he's a doctor.
1: He's not a doctor. He's not a medical doctor.
4: Oh, not a medical doctor.
1: Yeah, right. Well, he's not a licensed medical doctor who's ever practiced medicine. Yeah. So
4: I love how this says, Grok says, he never completed residency, never had a medical license.
1: Right.
4: His clinical experience was limited to medical school rotations.
0: Yeah, me too. I went to medical school and then I decided, you know, I've come this far. I'm not doing it anymore.
1: Really?
0: Too. Yeah.
1: Because you might think maybe I should go the rest of the way.
4: I think you should. Yes.
1: Because I've done this much.
4: Yes.
1: No. Why don't I just do the rest?
3: Yeah, so the real money is in government.
1: Yeah.
3: Government work. That's what I need to be doing instead of being a doctor.
1: I mean, Mike Rogers has done as much medicine as he's done.
0: Right.
1: He's seen as many patients.
0: For sure.
1: So, and he's not even a doctor. So, I don't know. This is really scary because the guy's ahead in polls right now. It's unbelievable to me. And yet, it's happening.
4: And me and Jeffy talked about this, but he's doing the same play that Mondani did. Same place, copy and paste. The dancing on TikTok, the Blues Clues.
1: Yeah.
4: Now, the only difference is that Mondani had that chick from YouTube,
0: helping him out.
4: Rachel. This guy's using Blues Clues.
1: Right.
0: Well, that was for the. I don't know if they've updated that for this election or not, because that I didn't realize, and I caught it this morning that was for the primary. So and it worked though. I mean,
4: it worked.
0: So
1: yeah,
4: the smile, the dancing, the cowboy hat in Michigan, which I still don't understand.
1: Jeez. Speaking of trans care, though, we've got Tim McBride talking about trans rights because I'm sorry, Sarah. Tim, Sarah, thank Sarah, you. Sarah, Tim.
0: No, Sarah.
3: You had it right.
1: Yeah.
4: Why you
1: Tim,
4: right.
1: Tim, Sarah
4: her.
1: McBride.
4: Don't deadname her. It hurts her.
1: Him. Yeah, I know it does.
4: Hurts her.
1: It does. And she's bothered by the fact that trans rights are not what they once were.
0: That's because people like you just fuel the fire.
1: That's because.
4: Yes.
1: Here she is talking about it.
7: We are facing a cultural regression in this moment, not just substantively.
0: Right.
7: Okay. But in public opinion.
0: Okay.
7: Support for marriage is less today than it was 3 or 4 years ago.
1: Huh.
7: To your point, support on individual issues facing the trans community, on individual policies around trans rights, by every objective metric, is worse today than it was 5 years ago. Now, there's so many issues of trans rights that maintain public support, that have a majority of support. But even on those issues, it is less support today than it was.
1: Pause it for a sec. A trans rights worse in every metric than they were 5 years ago.
3: Mm.
1: If that's true, why would that be? Could it possibly have anything to do with the fact that trans radicals expect all of humanity to live in their fantasy world? Is that possible? Just because you identify in a certain way, I must also identify yeah. you that way. Even if it defies science, biology, reason. It's so insane that Supreme Court justices have actually been unable to state what a woman is. The medical doctors pretend that biological men can have babies. To the extent that we refer to people who give birth not as women anymore, but neighbors with uteruses or birthing persons.
0: Yeah.
1: And all of society has been asked to accept that it's perfectly fine for biological men to compete against biological women. If the man says he feels like a woman, then he is one.
0: Yeah.
1: And we're expected to nod and say, oh, okay, yeah, there's no difference in the physicality of a man or a woman. And if any actual women have an issue with a person who has a penis in their locker room, they're the ones who have the problem, not the person with the penis.
0: Right. Who thinks they're a woman.
1: I wonder if all of that could have caused a little bit of pushback. Tim, is that possible? Is that... I wonder if maybe that's why things are a little bit different than they were 5 years ago. Although I'm not sure they're that different.
0: I don't think they're that different.
1: But it's changed a little bit since Donald Trump got back into office.
0: Well, we've pushed back.
8: It is ma'am.
0: Yeah, I mean, mm-hmm. we've pushed back on that. But they still, what I don't understand is what rights they've lost. Because they've lost
4: all of them.
0: No rights.
4: Every single one of them.
1: I don't think they've lost any rights.
0: No rights.
1: But the perception is changing a little bit, and a few more people standing up and saying, you know what? No, I'm not going to participate in that. No, I'm not doing that. No. And, you know, people are complaining about, I don't know, women being destroyed by men in sports.
0: Right.
1: That's a problem now, it when sure as before is. We were supposed to shut up and just take it.
3: Yeah.
0: It's never the other way around.
3: So I guess you could say, well, the WTA now tests. Okay, I guess you lost your access to the World Tennis Association?
0: Yeah.
1: Yes.
3: Okay.
1: Association?
3: Yeah, women's
1: tennis. Whatever it is.
3: Yeah, sure.
1: Mm-hmm.
3: So, okay, sorry that you lost that.
1: Also, the LPGA is doing that as well. Which affects
0: the Olympics said they were too, right?
1: We'll talk about the there's a trans person in women's golf now and wants to be on the LPGA tour, but they won't let him.
3: Good.
1: So that's great.
3: You know what, Tim? I know what they've lost. Kids have lost their lives because they have willingly butchered themselves.
1: Mm-hmm.
3: And if you thought that they were mentally ill before, now you've really gone and done it. When you have sterilized them for the rest of their lives, scarred their bodies for the rest of their lives, done unspeakable crimes to their sex organs, and now they're in this place. You thought they were in despair before? Post-butchering, that's when the despair really begins. And so the suicides they've lost their lives there, Tim. That's what they've lost.
4: And we have that picture you sent yesterday, Pat, from that beautiful...
3: what a handsome young man there.
1: Mm. Yeah, it's beautiful. Look at her. Yes. She is gorgeous, isn't she?
4: Now, that's a woman.
0: But they're not allowing her in.
1: She's the picture
0: that's what you just
1: of
0: said.
1: Femininity.
4: Thank you.
1: Is what she is.
4: Towering over those ladies. Look at that.
1: Look at that.
3: Oh, I mean, the freaks of nature, man. And just
0: the one on the right.
4: Yeah, one on the right.
0: That's who you're talking about.
4: Yeah, the blue shirt. Yeah, blue shirt.
0: Okay.
3: I wouldn't pose. If I'm the girls, I'm not posing with that dude.
1: This person also dominated women in cycling. Do you remember?
3: Oh my gosh.
1: This person went by a different name when he was a female cyclist. And then...
3: That's right.
1: Wanted to change sports and now is dominating women in
0: That's
1: golf.
0: That's awesome, honestly.
4: The name didn't fit her.
0: She has figured out the game.
4: It didn't fit her. It fit her when she was a cyclist. Now she needs a new name for tennis.
1: She has one.
4: Golf, sorry.
3: Needs a room at the mental ward.
0: She was born and given a male name.
4: Yes, she was.
1: Yes.
0: And then she decided she's going to become a bicyclist.
1: Yes.
0: And changed her name.
1: Uh-huh.
0: Right?
1: Uh-huh.
0: And then she realized that that name was not hers.
1: That's not her calling.
4: That's not her calling.
1: Her calling is golf.
4: Yes.
0: And changed her name
1: So changed her name again.
0: Yeah. Good for her. Mm-hmm. I think she may have finally found herself.
1: I sure hope so. Yeah. Except the LPGA is not going to let her in. So.
4: Those bigots.
1: I know.
0: You know what?
1: Right?
0: Wow. You know what? Sarah was right.
1: Everything's worse.
0: Everything's worse.
3: Good, if only.
1: All right. Do you want another summer like last summer? Barely sleeping because you were hot all night? People blame summer heat for bad sleep when really it might be your mattress that traps heat. And if you already sleep hot, summer only makes that worse. 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

0: 888-933-93. Pat Unleashed on Twitter. Democrat James Tallarico has become a household name while trying to flip a U.S. Senate seat here in Texas. But he's had some pretty bizarre past statements that have revealed a radical agenda that hopefully Texas voters will not vote for, I'm hoping.
1: Yes. Ken Paxton needs your vote.
0: He sure does. He sure does. And yes, I know that there are some issues with Ken Paxton.
1: Ken Paxton.
0: Set that aside. He needs your votes, okay? Because you don't want the alternative here. The alternative is so bad. He has called Jesus a radical feminist. He has said that white men are the greatest terror threat. He said there are six biological sexes. James Tallarico claims the border should be a front porch where we have a welcome mat out.
1: Ken Paxton needs your vote.
0: He said atheists are more Christ-like than Christians. Interesting.
1: Ken Paxton needs your vote.
0: He sure does. He sure does. And Ken Paxton's getting some flack. He was at a rally just the other day. Was it? I think it was Wednesday.
2: San Antonio.
0: Yeah, he was in San Antonio. And he was, sadly, he was speaking about James Tallarico's faith and made a joke about, I don't know, Tallarico said something about, I don't know, scripture that was nonsense. Boy, as he always so well. Does. But then somebody in the crowd yelled, well, why did you commit it? Why did you cheat on your wife? Oof.
1: Have you seen her? Okay, next question.
2: Oh, no.
1: I'm sorry.
0: But this I don't is, think that
1: Ken
0: was...
1: Ken Paxton needs your vote.
2: I mean, this is past tense now, but this is why there were voices before the primary that said, this is going to be an issue.
0: Yeah.
2: Even people that are just surface paying attention are going to see something like that and go, oh, that's a good point, I guess. Yeah.
0: But it's a perfect example of why you don't take your mistress to Europe just as the general election cycle begins.
1: Ken Paxton needs your vote.
0: I mean, Tallarico and his supporters can and will use his personal life against him every chance they get. And none of us are perfect. You know, I'm certainly not. And we're not Ken Paxton's judge, but we're not running for the U.S. Senate.
1: Correct.
0: And unfortunately for Ken Paxton, now that can of worms is opened up and you live in a religious state. And you're going to get this kind of stuff. You're going to have to answer for that.
1: Do we know what was his actual response?
2: The crowd just booed the guy out, they chanted USA.
0: USA.
1: Yeah, okay.
2: Yeah. Yeah. But so Wesley really Hunt needed your vote.
0: Yeah.
1: You need to let that go, bro. Those days are over.
0: It's a little late now. Yeah, but Ken Paxton needs your vote.
1: Ken Paxton needs your vote. Yeah. That's a fact.
2: And let it be known that I wanted Ken Paxton. Hell, I voted for him over John Cornyn. I mean, John Cornyn isn't even a consideration in any of this timeline.
1: Yes.
0: Nope. Come on, that's why Paxton beat him by 28 points.
1: Right.
0: 28 points over a sitting U.S. senator. Incredible. It's incredible.
1: Trounced him.
0: But now you got this douchebag you're up against, this radical. And
1: the douchebag
0: is Tallarico.
1: They're going to say a lot of things about James Tallarico, I'll tell you that.
0: Yep.
1: Ken Paxton needs your vote.
3: This is Pat Gray, Unleashed.
4: If it comes down to it, I'm not going to avoid telling the truth. Is the deep state that threatened by what we talk about?
5: You want to be a brave truth teller? Let's have it out.
4: I was just looking for...

0: cold, hard, proven facts.
1: Day one of exposing black history because it, like, literally didn't even happen.
2: I led the charge calling for Bondi to be fired.
3: Tim Walz dropped out of his re-election bid because of this Somali scandal that we broke right here.
4: What company are you from?
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2: Gosh, really? Yeah, we haven't gotten an update on yours for a while.
3: Are you mad about that?
2: Yeah,
3: really?
2: It pisses me off.
3: That pisses me off. How dare they?
2: You're building a whole new wing or whatever.
4: Once the wing gets the shell, then they slow down.
2: Okay.
4: Yeah.
2: Well, all right.
3: They've got the shell.
2: They do?
3: Yeah, they're putting the roof on today.
2: Wow.
4: Then nothing.
2: Wow.
4: I knew that you weren't done. Mm-hmm. Because you are actually doing construction in your home yourself now.
2: Yeah.
4: And I was like, what the hell?
5: Wait, you picked up a hammer? What are you trying to do?
2: Yeah, we're putting together a dresser over the weekend.
3: Like IKEA style?
2: From IKEA, yeah.
3: Okay.
2: It was actually from IKEA. I'm like, why did you buy this?
5: I just went to IKEA.
2: Just get a made thing and have it show up at our house and we'll just move it in here.
5: No.
2: So we were putting it together and I was trying to
4: hammer. So you won that battle. You took it back to IKEA and boarded
2: another one. No, I did not win that battle. And so we're putting it together and I'm hammering one of their things in.
3: No.
2: It missed and smashed my fingers so badly.
3: Did you say any bad words?
2: I did not.
3: Good for you.
4: Because Pat doesn't ever say anything.
2: Thank you.
3: Never heard a bad word come
5: out of
3: that.
5: That's why he doesn't want to see any R-rated movies.
2: Hurt like I can't
3: like poop.
2: Begin to
3: like
2: explain.
3: Poop.
2: You can still, and my fingernail is still blue from it.
3: Oh, no.
2: I probably can't see that. But
4: doing construction in your own home, man. Yeah. Times are tough.
2: What
4: is happening?
2: Times are tough.
5: But IKEA is
4: not according to the President of the United States.
5: Yeah, so shut up.
2: No, that's right. He had some good things to say what's going on. In fact, it's kind of the tweets are out, but I guess. But thanks for the name, HouseRenovationsITrust.com.
4: Yeah, it's cute. Thanks for playing along.
2: You got us started on some stuff.
3: Dang.
2: But you're going to show us your what's going on in yours?
3: That's kind of, I don't know if you can zoom
2: look
3: in.
2: Look at that!
3: Yeah.
2: Look at that.
3: Come this way. There you go.
2: Wow. So you got more than just a shell.
3: Yeah, but there's got to be
2: some things going on inside.
3: There's got to be a problem because today I got to talk to the builder about this door right there because that's actually supposed to be a wall.
2: Oh, really?
3: Yeah. So.
4: Oh, wow. So they're coming along fine.
3: That's where it's going to get hung up.
4: Things are moving along great.
2: Moving along great.
4: They're just building the wrong wing.
2: Yeah. But here's what President Trump said about the situation we're in right now. This is clip 10.
6: Fantastic time in Ohio. The country's doing well. The stock market's fantastic. Record. We have 79 records so far in a short period of time. More people are working right now in the United States than ever before. And prices are dropping fast. Iran is going fine. Going just absolutely fine. We totally control the Strait of Hormuz. We have control over it. Nobody else. Okay. Only us. Our Navy is unbelievable. And things are going great for our country. Go ahead.
2: There's a lot there. There's a lot there.
3: Prices are dropping.
2: Iran is fine.
4: We control
2: complete control of the strait. Is traffic flowing through the strait? And where are the prices coming down? I just paid $76 to fill up my gas tank.
4: Yeah, it was up again. It's gone up 50 cents this week.
2: You know,
4: 7-Eleven.
3: More people are working than ever before. Actually, they've stopped looking.
2: I hate to say this. I hate to feel like this even more. And I know the Super Trumpers don't want to hear anything negative about the president, but
4: he's just trying to make us feel better.
2: No, he sounds out of touch when he says that kind of stuff. And it pisses people off because they're not doing well. And they know they're not doing well. And they know they're paying high prices at the grocery store and at the gas pump. And they know Iran's not going well because the prices at the gas pump are going up.
4: And if the prices at the gas pump are going up, then usually the prices at the grocery store.
2: If that was Joe Biden 3 years ago saying that stuff to us, we'd be pissed. And so I get pissed when he says that kind of stuff. Be real. Tell us reality, because that's not reality right now. And if, you know, there are reasons for it. I get that. You can't just blow sunshine up our butts and expect it to be okay. You need to be real, I think. And that's not real, right? Are there Americans who are saying, yep, that's all true? I don't think anybody is saying, I mean, that's all true.
4: Look, he was coming off of the Patriot games there.
2: Yes.
4: Because he said he had a good night in Ohio. Mm-hmm. In fact, you'll learn a little bit more about what's happening with the Patriot games today during the Glenn Beck program, which Pat and I are filling in on during the Fat Five. Mm-hmm. But he was coming off of the Patriot games there. So he was excited and felt great. And he just wanted everyone to know that things are going great. And I understand
2: except
4: that.
2: They're not.
4: Well,
2: they're not.
4: Things are turning around. Things are working. He's working to make it turn it around.
2: Okay. All right. If you want to blow sunshine up our butts, too, go ahead.
4: I do.
2: Okay.
4: I do. I want to believe that things are turning around.
2: I want to believe it, too.
4: Well, then
2: I want to believe it.
4: Then believe it.
2: It's not true, though. That's the problem. And especially the Iranian thing.
4: You won't believe it, though. It's not true.
2: Iran is not going well. That's not fine.
4: We're working on it. He's trying to make a deal right now.
2: Gas prices are not going well. That's not fine.
3: That's right. In fact, gas prices just jumped. I noticed at my local QT.
4: I just said that.
3: Sorry.
4: Mm-hmm. 50 cents in the last week. That's right.
2: Yeah.
3: Thank you. Yeah, I got it. Thank you. I was looking up the core inflation rate. It cooled, but it's still going up. But it cooled.
4: Okay.
2: Inflation did cool.
3: They only rose.
2: Good.
5: So Trump was right.
2: All right.
3: See, okay. No. Trump has said they're dropping at a rapid pace. They're not
5: panicking. Don't be panicking, boys.
2: I'm not panicking. I'm just saying, don't come out and say that things are great when things aren't great. It just pisses people off. They know that they're paying more money at the pump. They know when they go to the grocery store, the prices aren't coming down. They're not.
4: No, they're not.
2: They know.
4: They don't appear to be.
2: When the Strait of Hormuz is completely at a standstill and we have less than 10% of pre-war traffic, that's not fine. That's not good. So,
4: There's that.
2: I guess I should be fine with it all.
3: What day did we say early voting starts?
2: Was it September 20th or something? It was close to that.
4: That's why things need to be fine.
2: Mm-hmm. That is.
3: That's the problem.
2: Yeah, that is the problem. We've got votes coming up really soon.
3: Yeah, there's
2: really soon.
3: Three states that start, and then 2 days right after that. On September, Magic Machine says 18th. Yeah. So 18th. September 18th, three states start, two more start on the 19th.
4: And will we have the outcome of Minnesota and Wisconsin by then?
2: No, probably not. Not by then. What are you, crazy? What do you think? We've got, I don't know what, computers to count votes for us or something?
4: I'm just asking. That's all. I just want to know when we're going to have an outcome.
2: That's another thing I'm pissed about. How was it that paper ballots could be counted faster than computer votes?
4: Well, people were smarter.
5: You misplaced a memory stick.
3: Yeah.
5: Well, how many times have you misplaced your memory stick?
3: This whole thing fell apart.
2: 40? 45? Yeah, somewhere in there?
5: So how do you expect this to count when I don't have the memory stick?
3: I think it fell apart when they went from ballot, paper ballot, to stone tablets that you were talking about earlier.
2: Yeah.
3: That's what really messed it up.
2: Okay. Yeah, if we should have just started with the stone tablets. Because then it's in stone. Right?
4: Right.
5: You should learn from the Ten Commandments that were given on a stone tablet.
4: That's the saying, right?
2: Mm-hmm. I mean,
4: that's the saying.
3: That's what they say.
2: Sure is. But that's not what we have, unfortunately.
5: Wait, we don't?
2: No.
5: Oh.
2: Yeah, we really don't.
4: You are such a bummer.
5: What is going on?
4: You're such a bummer.
5: Why are you being such a party pooper?
2: I don't know, because the party has all kinds of poop in it. I think that's why. Wait, do we?
4: Walk around the poop.
2: Do I have the Van Jones clip?
3: Well, yeah, because, I mean, you just referenced poop at a party.
2: Oh, I do not.
3: And that's a...
2: No, I don't think
3: bingo square we won't be getting right now, actually.
2: Oh, okay.
3: So I tried.
2: We should get another bingo square, because... I guess we gotta have another day if we don't get to it today. So, we'll wait on that.
4: You lost me to say it so bad right now.
3: Oh, I've lost. I don't care about your square anymore. That ship has sailed. Do not care.
5: There you go. There's one.
2: There's one. Wait, look at that.
3: But all that did was give him more power with another potential square.
5: I'm so sorry.
2: All right. Let me tell you about Kexi Cookies. We've got a great new cookie of the month. And this one it's definitely one of my favorites. It's the coffee cake cookie.
4: Oh.
2: Think about coffee cake for a second. You know, what is the best part of that? It's obviously the delicious buttery streusel on top, right? The crumbly cinnamon sugar part that everybody picks at while they pretend they're not picking at it. Kexi put that whole experience into a cookie. So why settle for a slice when you can have the whole cake in one cookie?
4: Amen.
2: And we ship these like little gift boxes. They're already packaged. 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You're not wrapping anything. 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You know, like a scented candle. Oh, never happened.
4: Nope.
2: That's never happened. Never come out of anybody's face.
5: Absolutely not.
2: Coffee cake. 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
7: More Pat Gray Unleashed.
2: I'm rooting for the president, though. I'm rooting for him. And I want him to succeed. I want America to succeed. I want this Iran thing settled. So let's get that done.
4: He's working on it.
2: He is working on it.
5: Where's the Navy?
2: In the bottom of the ocean.
5: And the Air Force?
2: Completely obliterated.
5: And do they have a nuke?
2: No.
5: Okay, so he's working on it.
2: And so it's done.
4: The rest of it doesn't matter.
5: On it.
2: Okay, everything's fine.
5: Everything's fine.
2: I take it all back.
5: Look, you were able to buy a house.
2: Yeah.
5: Remodel it, even though it's late.
2: Yes.
4: Somebody else is putting a wing on.
5: Someone else is putting a wing.
3: That's not my money. Funding that.
4: Okay.
2: I just sold a house. That's what we're using. Yeah. This isn't special money that comes out of...
4: I just know what I'm saying.
2: Okay.
5: Thank you, Jeffy.
4: Just know what I'm saying.
5: Thank you.
2: All right. So, I can do these tweets now. HomeRenovationsITrust.com.
5: Oh, here we go again.
2: We've also had a number of mass shooters from the trans community. Oh, so this is another fun little element here. The last few years doesn't help with public perception. That's really true.
4: Yes, it is.
2: How many have there been? Too many, that's for sure.
4: Way too many.
5: And they like to target, I don't know, little kids while they're at school or praying.
2: Yeah.
5: I don't like that either.
2: Very sad. Hee-haw, the Viking, stop saying biological in front of man and woman. The Bible says God created man and women. Man and woman. God doesn't qualify it that way, so neither should we.
5: What are you, a biologist? No, right. You're not a biologist.
2: I'm not. But
5: neither is that tweeter.
2: But I think...
5: other biologists?
2: Hee-haw the Viking is.
5: Oh, okay.
2: Yeah, he's
5: okay.
2: A biologist.
5: I apologize.
2: Scottness 31. I didn't see blue in that commercial, in which probably would have offended his Muslim supporters.
3: Yeah, they don't like doggies.
2: All right. Mm-hmm. Yeah.
3: They don't like dogs. I hear they don't like pigs.
2: Why don't they like dogs? Wait, what's the problem with dogs?
3: I think a dog bit Muhammad.
4: That's possible, actually.
2: Is that what actually happened?
4: That's actually possible.
3: Okay, you can laugh while I Google. Did a dog bite Muhammad?
5: Well, which one? There's so many of them.
4: I did see where they just legalized people allowing to have animal sacrifice, though, in the backyards in Hamtramck, right? That's good news.
2: What?
4: Yeah, they just, the Hamtramck, the first Muslim-majority city in America, by the way. The Muslim council...
2: Over Dearborn?
4: Yeah.
3: How dare they?
2: Wow.
4: They just legalized backyard animal sacrifice.
2: Backyard animal sacrifice.
4: Yeah.
3: Yeah, and we saw the goat that was getting ready to meet its fate down in Houston.
4: Yeah,
2: there were
4: a lot of people that were objecting, and that didn't matter.
5: Those bigots.
2: Unbelievable. Wow. Do Muslims don't perform animal sacrifice, do they? Is that a thing in Islam?
4: Yeah, after that dog bit Muhammad, man. they were pissed.
2: It became a thing after
4: pissed,
2: that.
4: Yeah.
2: Okay. All right, well. I'll blame him then.
4: Yeah, I know.
5: That's in the new Quran. after he got bit.
3: The new international version.
5: Yeah, they had to amend it.
3: Got it.
2: All right. So in our final vote from yesterday with the Pop-Tarts versus Toaster Strudel, bit of an upset, I'd say. it's a good upset, though. Toaster Strudel wins 58.8 to 41.2.
4: Okay.
2: 58.8.
4: Everybody trying to make you feel good, but
5: that's what it was.
4: No better.
5: And even RFK
2: Jr.
5: jumped into the thing and put this picture out about Marco Rubio. This is how he travels like Aladdin on his Pop-Tart. And then Marco replied, no, cherry's the only flavor that I like.
4: Oh wow. Played along.
5: They sure did.
2: Mm-hmm.
3: Okay, so the traditional religious reason that I guess some... that follow Islamic law, deal with dogs is they think that they're impure, ritually impure, especially their saliva, which is fine because we've talked about butt-tongue disease on this show.
2: Yes, we have.
3: Where if a dog licks...
2: Right, we don't like that.
3: It gets bad.
2: No.
3: It gets bad for you.
2: It's not good.
3: But let's see. If a dog licks a vessel, it should be washed 7 times before it can be used again.
2: Okay.
4: Okay. Right.
2: Wow.
3: Angels are said not to enter a house that contains a dog. Keeping dogs purely as indoor pets is often discouraged because of concerns about purity or daily prayers. For daily prayers.
2: But a dog didn't bite Muhammad that we know of.
3: I guess not.
2: Okay.
4: Wow.
3: I need to go back to the Quran,
2: yeah,
3: I guess.
2: Yeah, I think you do. I think you do.
4: My whole thing about the animals in the backyard thing.
2: Yeah. Right? So, shut up.
3: Wait. Who said that?
2: I did. Pat not Jeffy.
3: No.
2: Jeffy did not say.
3: Because I'm confused, because sometimes Jeffy throws his voice across the room.
2: I know.
4: That was not Jeffy.
2: That was not
3: Jeffy. For other purposes, if that was one of those.
4: You're confused?
2: Yeah.
4: Are you?
2: Okay. Sergey Brin is spending $100 million to fight California's billionaire tax. Wow. So, he is the co-founder, of course, of Google, and he, in fact, he's poured $102 million this year into a group called Building a Better California. It's a group that's funding 2 ballot measures that could block the billionaire tax. His latest donation was $20 million more. And it highlights how California's ultra-wealthy are battling a proposal to tax their net wealth. Because if you're Sergey Brin and you're worth $284 billion, your portion of the tax would be, let's see, 28, so $14 billion. $14 billion.
4: Is that just a one-time
2: dollars?
3: Goodness.
2: Supposedly,
4: are they going to come back for more? Always.
2: You know they will.
4: More.
2: Yeah. You know they will. They're claiming it's a one-time, and you won't even notice the difference. Notice it's only 5%.
4: You're worth over $200 billion. 14 of it.
2: Yeah.
4: I mean, I tend to agree with that. Anyway, because I'd like to start. I'll help you out, Sergey, if you want to, you know, donate. I don't know. $2 million, $5 million, $10 million.
2: He wouldn't even notice that.
4: Right.
2: You know. If he gave you $2 million,
4: it would change my life.
2: Yeah, it would change your life, and he wouldn't even feel it.
4: Right.
2: It'd be like if I gave you $20. That's what it would be like.
4: Yes.
2: Yeah. I'm not going to give you $20.
4: Yeah.
2: But
5: you're not.
2: But it would be like
4: that. Here's the thing.
2: No, I'm not.
4: Sorry, I'm a one-timer.
2: Yeah, just once. You had $2 million, and you won't go back to him.
4: I probably won't come back.
2: Yeah, probably not. Okay. So it's going to be interesting to see because it's on the ballot in November.
4: Yeah.
2: And I'm going to be interested to see what Californians do because they've been so successful at demonizing the wealthy and especially billionaires
4: for sure.
2: That I'd be surprised if this doesn't pass. Yeah. Let them pay it.
4: Yeah.
2: Let them finally pay their fair share.
4: Yeah.
2: 5%, that's nothing. It should be a lot higher than that. And so they'll probably come back next year.
4: We need the same thing to them. The state needs cleaning up, and that's going to help.
2: Yep. Yep. And the state does need cleaning up.
4: Yes, it does.
2: Because the Democrats have destroyed it. So
4: it still ain't going to help.
2: That's not going to help.
4: No, it is not.
2: It's really not.
4: At all.
2: Meanwhile, apparently Hollywood stars have wised up a little bit about keeping their politics to themselves. As the midterm elections heat up, more and more Hollywood stars are saying that they're putting a freeze on speaking out about politics.
4: Are they?
2: That's what they're saying.
3: Okay. 20 years
2: That's
3: too late.
2: That's what they're saying.
4: Okay.
2: And I don't believe The Rock apparently has said he's not going to talk about it.
4: He's done that. He did that a while ago.
2: Yeah.
5: Because of his movies.
2: Jennifer Lawrence has said she's not going to talk about it.
4: Yeah.
5: She has a couple of ones.
2: Paris Hilton, that everybody's just been on the edge of their seat wondering, who should I vote for, Paris? Please tell me. Please tell me who I should support. Yeah, people are, they're on the edge of their seat waiting for that, the Paris Hilton endorsement. But here's what Susan Del Percio said. I think celebrities are seeing backlash and making a calculated decision that this is just not worth it for them.
3: Trying to warn you for years.
2: How many times have we said that?
4: Yes.
2: I mean, do you want to alienate half of your potential audience? I don't think so, but they keep doing it.
4: Yeah, they don't care.
2: And maybe they've learned now.
5: They don't care.
2: All right. For some reason, Wendy from North Carolina has called in.
4: Really?
2: Let's see what's on her mind. Hey, Wendy.
7: Bingo!
4: All right.
2: Good job.
3: Nice job.
2: You had a bingo. Where did your bingo happen, Wendy?
3: What a mess.
7: Fourth row across.
2: Okay.
7: Starting with the Keith saying and stuff. Then Jeremiah Wright, America's chickens are coming home to roost. Then Jeffy Aria, which he just did. And then Marino, who the blank do you think you were?
2: Okay.
7: And then Chris, no honey, no.
2: There it is. Good job, Wendy. Thanks a lot.
4: Fantastic.
2: Thanks for listening. Thanks for playing. And we've got a $30 certificate for her from packgrayshop.com. And a dozen cookies from Kexi.com.
4: And that was that's the last bingo.
2: Oh, wow.
4: Right?
2: Last bingo of the
4: season.
2: Of the season.
4: The season's over.
2: A brand new season beginning in September.
4: Bingo season is over now. Sad.
2: It is sad.
4: It's sad.
2: And the reason we had seasons was because usually when bingo ended, more on trivia began. Mm. But, so there's really no reason for bingo to end.
5: It's done, Pat.
2: It's done.
4: The season is over.
2: But I'm told the season's over.
5: We ran out of promo codes. That was the last promo code.
2: It was. Okay.
5: That's the last promo code.
2: All right. Well, have a great day. We will see you back here tomorrow. And if you want to listen in on the Glenn Beck program, we'll be there as well today.
8: This is Pat Gray. The latest controversy this week is about the price of burritos. This has spun out into an enormous social, political, and economic issue. Some people are saying burritos are now $20, and this is a sign of terminal decline. Lomez, what say you?
2: Well, this is the most important question of our time, so I don't want to like wade into this, you know, lightly or glibly. This is super important, so we got to approach this with like proper respect, Chris. And so, like this, you know, set the stage. Andrew Colvett, our good friend Andrew Colvett, decided to tweet an anecdote from a TPUSA student saying that he was at his campus and there are $20 burritos, and this is an outrageous cost for a burrito, which, you know, I agree, but I'm going to withhold judgment for now. This is just purely a description of this giant controversy that has consumed the entire online right over the last 3 days. And then we decided to go into this back and forth debate over whether or not it was reasonable for burritos to cost $20, whether you were a responsible person to be eating a $20 burrito, whether $20 burritos were the cause of Trump's foreign policy agenda, whether there are other very important political issues at play here. So, you know, I'm just trying to like grapple with all of this. I have...
8: And
2: you
8: the know, Jews. Were the Jews behind it?
2: Were the Jews another, behind the $20 burritos?
8: This is, I mean, this well, is a you question know, people
2: can,
8: are asking.
2: We can act glibly about this, but, you know, where is this a consequence of financialization in some way, that the price of goods, the cost of goods have become inflated, or there's some kind of like audience capture, I don't know what the precise economic term is, but consumer capture here, because you're on a college campus and therefore they can overcharge you for burritos in the way that you would be overcharged for food at a, you know, at a stadium or a concert or, you know, at the state fair or something. So there's just like this whole whirlwind has exploded here. I don't know what to make of it, Chris. I have a lot of thoughts, but help me, like guide me here. What okay. are the things we should be focused on?
8: It's really simple. I think there are two ways to look at this question. The first way is really simple. We've had grocery price inflation. The cost of a Chipotle beef burrito is up about 50% since 2020. And people are feeling that. That's really simple. It's because of monetary policy and fiscal policy. This is just part of the basket of goods that increased in price, right?
2: And wait, so what is part of the basket of goods? The beef? Is that the thing we're talking about here?
8: It could be the beef, also the chicken. So between 40 and 50% increase in the sticker price of Chipotle in 5 years.
2: Okay.
8: That's significant. People notice that. And I think it is really foolish for people on the right to try to deny that things are more expensive than they were in 2020. A lot of it is Trump kind of flooding the zone, then Biden flooding the zone with cash during COVID. And we're still grappling with that. Okay. That's a really reasonable point. I think everyone can agree.
2: No.
8: Okay.
2: I don't think we can all agree on that. Let me steel man the other side of this argument. You know, people get so emotional about this stuff, but it's like, all right, can we just grow up a little bit and have like a serious conversation about what's going on here? And maybe some of these claims are wrong. We can debate the claims, but like, I want to just encourage everybody, like, don't throw an emotional fit over a debate about like the economics of beef prices here. Okay. So let's just talk about beef prices. Is this because is the increased cost in beef above inflation because of Trump or Biden? And the answer is no, it's not. Beef prices, the excess in beef prices above inflation, okay, are because of drought conditions and the thinning of the U.S. herd. It's the smallest, the cattle herd is the smallest it's been in decades. And there were efforts by the Trump administration actually to do something about this by importing beef. But our farmers, domestic farmers, didn't want to do that. There was also concerns over screwworm, which is this parasite that is in a lot of beef that comes out of Latin America that was actually eradicated at some point, I think like in the 60s or 70s maybe, but has come back now. And so people didn't want to take the risk of bringing screwworm back into the United States and infecting the domestic supply. So and beef, unlike chicken, by the way, you know, it's hard to just kickstart like new beef cycles. Like it takes a few years for calves to grow up and get to the age where they can be slaughtered and then put to market, their meat put to market. So is this like even a political question?
8: But take beef out of it, okay? Yeah, beef is an outlier because of conditions unrelated to policy, but the general increase in grocery prices, in other household prices, and in restaurant prices is the result, for the most part, of policy. No?
2: Okay, wait, hold on, though. I agree there's policy implications here. There were the massive inflationary pressures that came in during COVID.
8: Yes.
2: But like, and it's not like this is something I studied closely. I just, over the last couple of days, I'm like trying to sort my way through this. And you're looking at the CPI charts and you're seeing, okay, where is there excess inflation here? And kind of is all concentrated in this narrow zone during the Biden administration during COVID. And the fact is that like the cost of groceries, there are other costs that are putting pressure on people's budgets. Okay. That is true. So we can get to that in a minute. But like the cost of groceries has largely tracked with both inflation and wage growth, certainly over the last 2 years since Trump has been in office.
8: Yeah. I think assigning the blame is the second part, right? Okay, we can agree maybe prices are up about 30% for some goods, higher up to 50% for restaurants that also have other forms of inflation. This is mostly because of Biden era or COVID era policies, right?
2: Yes.
8: People are feeling that. That's a completely legitimate political problem. And I think people are feeling extra pressure now because gas is $6 a gallon. And so there's the perception. And again, you could say there's plenty of statistical arguments to try to rationalize it. Well, it's tracked with wage growth. It's tracked with general inflation. The rate of inflation has tumbled in the last 2 years. All of that is true. But I think if you talk to people around the country or just your friends and neighbors and people in your community, this is something people are feeling. And we know that there's political valence to it because the Democratic Socialists around the country are winning elections on affordability.
2: Yeah.
8: And so that signals, and look, you're not going to convince people by saying, oh, well, it's tracked with other inflation. The rate is going down. $6 gas, it's going to go down soon. You can't actually persuade people out of their perceptions in these regards. And I think the right wing argument, the right-wing argument is actually not about inflation. I think if you sat together, free market, neoconservative, interventionists, and you took away all of the context and you just argued mathematically about inflation, they would say inflation is a phenomenon of monetary policy. COVID-era inflation caused a massive spike in prices. And the solution to it, while you can't go backwards, you can't deflate by 30%, the solution to it is to have a strong, stable dollar, to have a good interest rate policy that focuses solely on inflation, et cetera, and deregulate and whatever, the supply side recipe. That's not what you're hearing from the people who have those commitments. And in fact, what you're hearing is, shut up, accept the $20 burrito. It's not really $20. It's not so bad. Cook at home. Keep the war going. And so the last thing is really the tell for me, which is about, no, this is a proxy on both sides now for the war. And so, and I think they're both wrong.
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8: Because of the Iran war?
2: Yes.
8: And the people saying, hey, look, the price of Chipotle is way up. This, what used to be a simple indulgence. I went to Chipotle in high school with like soccer referee money, and we would eat burritos and hang out. And it was like a, you could go there with like a kid job and eat a burrito and everything was fine. Now you take your family to Chipotle and you're like, oh wow, that was like $150 if you have a big family. This is not a simple indulgence. It's a significant cost, right?
2: It's super expensive. Yeah. Going out to eat is super expensive.
8: It's super expensive. Or like ordering a pizza in, it's like, wait, what? We just spent $120,
2: it's
8: you know,
2: insane.
8: Getting a pizza delivered. Yeah. This is like, this seems crazy. And so, but that's also not really about the Iran war. And so people saying, you know, we have to stop the Iran war to reduce the price of Chipotle. It's like, well, I guess, yeah, the gas prices are up because of the war. Yes. But come on, we're stretching. And so what I hate about this debate is that we're not actually debating the price of Chipotle, the price of simple indulgences. We're using that as a proxy so that now you have on one side, interventionists saying, shut up, you know, cook your, cook your 80%, 80-20 beef.
2: Eat your refried beans.
8: At home, eat your canned refried beans. Shut up and enjoy the $6 gas. We have to, you know, kill the Ayatollah. And on the other side, you have J.D. Vance coming out and calling the neocons fat on Twitter.
2: Yeah. Well, that's true. I mean,
8: you never missed a burrito, buddy, you fat ass.
2: That was funny.
8: No, that was good and funny. But I'm just like, No, look. We're actually all missing the point. The point is that people are mad that things are expensive, and we actually have to offer a plan to solve that. Killing the Ayatollah is not going to solve that, and neither is, you know, calling people fat on Twitter.
15: Okay, but all right, still, I want to like disaggregate some of this stuff because I agree with you from a political messaging standpoint, like denying that people are feeling squeezed and telling them just like grit your teeth and bear it is not effective at all. That's like a very silly thing to do. It's never going to work. And it's also, it is glib in a way that betrays your... where your actual interests lie. Like as a political actor, it is your job to listen to the concerns of your constituency. And even if their precise sort of understanding of the cause of their discomfort is a little off, simply dismissing that because they're imprecise is a very bad strategy and is guaranteed for you to lose. However, the secondary question is, okay, if we want to solve the problem, we do have to be precise, though. We do have to understand what is causing the problem. Why are they feeling squeezed? Is it because grocery store staples have radically increased relative to the metrics that matter? In other words, in real dollars and relative to wage growth? And the answer is no. I mean, one argument you hear from people on Twitter is that CPI data is wrong. Okay. And I guess that could be true. It could be the case that they're like fudging the numbers. And when they go track the cost of cheese or a gallon of milk or a carton of eggs or a pound of, you know, ground beef or a pound of chicken breast, they're lying. That is definitely possible. I don't think that's the case, but it is possible.
8: And it wouldn't be a 30% discrepancy. It'd be marginal. Yeah.
15: But more likely, those numbers are accurate. And the reason people are feeling squeezed is because of other things happening. And we need to address what those other things are. So what are those other things? Is it because our economy has been somehow distorted by, like these foreign wars and the way that they defray certain kinds of costs and expenditures away from domestic concerns, or somehow pervert the economy in some other way, or force us to borrow that then causes inflation on the back end. And so while we sit here and say, well, the Iran war hasn't shown up in the price of food as of yet, which it really just hasn't. I'm sorry, if you look at the data, it hasn't. It might later on. And it's not so much that what we're talking about is the Iran war. We're talking about a general sort of posture towards our federal expenditures that is causing these problems and has continued to cause these problems. And what we've asked for from Trump and this administration is to stop all that, reconsider how we are spending our money, what we're borrowing for, how we're treating the debt, so that we can get these things under control. Not because that will show up immediately in the price of housing, in the price of groceries, in the price of fuel, but because down the line it will, and that's actually what we're pointing towards. That's one thing, and I think people are really feeling squeezed because the price of housing, the price of childcare, the price of insurance is way, way up. And so even if your grocery bills are staying flat, the amount of pressure that puts on your budget increases. There's no slack.
8: Yeah.
15: So like when we go to the grocery store, we feel it, man. Like we really feel it, especially if we want to buy high quality products, which is another point I wanted to make. And it's that when CPI is measuring the cost of a calorie, essentially, for the average consumer, it's not taking into account that not all calories are created equal. And if you don't want to buy ultra processed foods, if you don't want to buy ultra processed, you know, factory farm ground bologna or whatever, Oscar Mayer bologna, you want to get like nice deli meats. God forbid, you want to get nice deli meats.
8: I sure do.
15: Or nice dairy products. Or you want to give your kids, you know, year-round berries. I mean, in February,
8: I do that. Yeah.
15: We do too. We're still buying strawberries and blueberries. And that means you're going to pay more. You know, that's just the way it is.
8: And I think that part of that, though, is the promise of the increased standard of living and the substitution of better goods for inferior goods. And there's a concept in medicine called referred pain. It's a really useful concept to that you can apply anywhere. And the idea is you may come in and say, you know, my elbow hurts. But the doctor will say, yeah, your elbow hurts, but actually the problem is that there's a nerve pinched in your wrist. And so you identify a symptom, but it takes somebody with a greater understanding of the system to correctly diagnose the problem. And so some college kid is saying, hey, my burritos cost $20. And that might be an exaggeration. It might really cost $16 if you put guacamole and you add a dollar tip. But it feels like $20.
2: Yeah.
8: And then the art of politics, if you are a kind of physician of the political body, let's say,
2: yeah,
8: is to figure out how to identify the referred pain. And the pain, what does the pain indicate? And the pain indicates that people are feeling economic pressure and the squeezing of their discretionary budget. And so the real problem is housing, childcare, education, healthcare. Those have dramatically outstripped inflation, general inflation, and dramatically outstripped wages. And so if you are looking at your grocery bill and then get fuel prices, right? That's and the other thing is you have familiarity, right? You may not think about your mortgage because you get a mortgage. It's a fixed price. Unless you're doing an adjustable rate mortgage, don't do that. So your mortgage is a fixed cost. You've kind of baked it in and it may be putting pressure on your household budget, but you're not kind of intimately familiar with it because it doesn't change. You normalize it. The things that do change are the things that you pay for on a regular basis and you notice.
2: Yeah.
8: And so conservatives are like, oh, shut up. Your grandpa in the Great Depression, you know, ate kind of rat meat. and actually the price of the burrito is $16.87. And if you cook it at home with, you know, canned beans and you can make it for $11, like you guys are missing the point. The point is that people are feeling like the economic deal that they're getting is not working for them.
2: Yeah.
8: And if your solution is shut up and eat rat meat like grandpa did it, you know, during the Dust Bowl or whatever, you're going to get blown out. And you're going to get blown out every time.
15: All right. So there's a few different things I want to say about this. One is, I agree with that 100%.
8: You're not going to eat the rat meat. You're not going to serve the rat meat.
15: No. Yeah. And this is important because the thing that we're measuring or want to measure, the thing that matters to people, you know, this reference point, where is the pain coming from? It's really not the cost of living. It's the cost of feeling upwardly mobile.
8: Yes. Okay.
15: There's like a distinction there, like an important distinction there. Okay. Yeah. I can get by. I can go afford an apartment and live in some place that is, you know, maybe riddled with crime and where there aren't good schools and where there's like a low trust community where I don't share a culture with my neighbors. Okay. And it's true that if I'm just like comparing the cost of that house or that rent with the cost, you know, my parents would have paid, it's actually like about the same, but it's not the same quality. It's the same like nominal thing, but it's not the thing I want. And it's not the thing, by the way, that I deserve. Okay? And people recognize that.
16: Sometimes life is wonderful. And sometimes it's not. 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
17: I don't think it's the same cost.
8: And I can tell that by how younger people who are entering feel, right? So it's not the same cost. An apartment in the rural area near me, which is not a tier one city, and you go into kind of a rougher little part of town, one of these rougher little towns, is still $1,500 a month for a, you know, a studio apartment, one bedroom apartment.
2: Yeah. I'll concede on this point that there are, in addition to that, like an increase in real costs for housing. I think that's fairly well established. But even then, we're looking at a kind of nominal good, which is like the average cost of rent. Okay.
8: Right.
2: Something like that. But that is not an apples to apples comparison, because the average place where you might rent an apartment simply is not as good of a place to live as it was when your parents were growing up there.
8: Correct.
2: And I don't, you know, and what people are chasing, what people want is becoming increasingly expensive and increasingly in low supply, which are these like quiet, safe places where you don't have to lock the doors at night, where the kids can ride their bikes around at the park, where they don't have to worry about, you know, all of the kind of dysfunction that you see taking over so much of American life, the social dysfunction, the social disintegration, again, this lack of sort of communal cohesion, all, and you know, again, okay, like people who listen to the show know by now, my big hobby horse here is immigration. Mass immigration is putting tremendous, tremendous pressure on this, way more so than any sort of financial you know, tricks that the government might be up to, or corporations might be up to, or BlackRock might be up to, or anything else. The things people want are just getting harder to come by and therefore more expensive. Okay, so that's a huge part of this problem that I don't hear conservatives addressing enough, or at least the conservatives who are making this case about the $20 burrito. But now, all right, Chris, I do want to challenge you on one point here. You said, don't tell them to, you know, suck it up and go find, don't buy the $20 burrito. Go buy the $8 burrito. There's $8 burritos out there, okay? It's not good messaging. But Chris, would you tell, if your son comes to you and says, Dad, oh man, you know, I can't do it. I need more for my allowance. I got to pay, there's $20 burritos on campus. Are you going to be a yes? You know, son, that's a legitimate grievance. Here's an extra $5 a month or, you know, a week for you to go buy your $20 burrito. Or are you going to tell them, you know what? Maybe you don't need the $20 burrito.
8: Yeah. Well, I will. It's a great question, and mostly the latter, right? But there's two things that you have to kind of disaggregate here. There's the general cost of education. And so the kind of neoconservative columnist Mark Thiessen hit back against Andrew Colvett and said, oh, tell that college kid that burritos are part of his meal plan and basically shut up. It's like, well, okay, if you can't afford a $20 burrito, the obvious solution is to start signing up for college tuition, college housing, and a college meal plan, which can cost now like $90,000 a year.
2: Yeah.
8: And so if I send, and look, I'm thinking about this. My oldest is going to be a sophomore in high school this year. And so we're looking at colleges. Oh, wow. It's private colleges now, not just the top ones in the largest cities, but kind of your liberal arts college can cost $90,000 a year now.
2: Mm-hmm.
8: All in. So, on one hand, that is a systemic problem that is the result of government policy, and we should absolutely not accept it, and we should try to fix it. Separate conversation. On the micro level, though, what you're talking about is habits and virtues. And I still believe, and I try to practice to the extent possible, the virtue of frugality. And so I sent my oldest son on a road.

0: answer to the burrito question, the BQ, is that you should simultaneously practice the individual virtue of frugality, while you should, as a citizen, demand better monetary and fiscal and geopolitical policies that make prices at the systemic level stable or deflationary.
1: I don't know, man.
0: Slightly inflationary, let's say, but you know, certain goods should be deflationary.
1: Okay.
0: So this, you have to do both. This is not either or. And the people who say that it's either one way or the other are completely missing the boat. You have to do both. You have to figure out what is simultaneously in your best interest as an individual, but also deliberate as a matter of the work of government, the work of participation in a republic. What is our best monetary and fiscal policy that guarantees a kind of common framework or a common marketplace that works for people? And otherwise, look, you're toast either way if you don't practice both together.
1: All right. I basically agree, although I think there is some, I don't know, naivety or some amount of wishful thinking that tries to have everything all at once. And I just want to sort of say there is no free lunch here. There's no free burrito. And if we construct our politics around making burritos as cheap as possible, I mean, we could do that. But guess what? That means a lot of illegal labor. That means bringing in mass immigration. That means undercutting people working at, slaughterhouses, people working for cook jobs in the back of the kitchen, DoorDash drivers from the third world. You want the cheapest burrito possible? There's your answer. Okay. But what's the
0: trade-off? Right now we have the worst of both worlds.
1: I agree.
0: And it's driven by fiscal and monetary policy.
1: I agree. But also, I want, like, the idea that burritos cost whatever. God, I can't believe we're talking this much about burritos. It's fine. We're just going to spend the rest of our day, talking about and thinking about burritos. But I want people to be prepared for the possibility that they have preferences that are in competition with each other. Okay?
0: Sure.
1: And this is like purely an empirical question. It's an economic question. Do you want the cheap burritos? Do you want the cheap groceries? Do you want, all of the cheap stuff that you can get at the drop of a hat because of this really complex and highly sophisticated global supply chain, but that also introduces a lot of complexities with monetary policy and creates a lot of maybe destabilization in certain markets and,
0: sure.
1: NAFTA, and you're gutting certain kinds of industries, homegrown industries. And this is going to displace a lot of workers from, certain places, and they're going to have to go learn new skills, or it's going to be a tough road for them. And this all is part of the same kind of ecosystem of choices here. And to say that we can just have it all, is naive. It's naive. And I think people, maybe not on the burrito question specifically.
0: Who is saying that we can have it all? I don't think who's saying that?
1: I think people are on the right, the very same people who are
0: mad about the burritos are also mad about the illegal labor.
1: Shared my preferences around immigration and immigration enforcement and deportations and everything else are also currently saying that, we should also have, like eating out at restaurants shouldn't be a luxury. And, maybe, I don't know, though, maybe it is just a luxury. And does that change your mind about immigration policy? Now, I want to say this. I don't know that these two things are definitely in competition with each other. We got to kind of run the experiment. And depending on which economist you talk to, they'll tell you that, deportations are going to have X effect on prices, and that'll last Y amount of time, and through automation and or wage inflation for domestic workers, this all comes out in the wash. Maybe that's what happens. I don't know. But maybe also you need to prepare yourself for a little bit of financial pain.
0: Yes.
1: I would just say that that's okay too. A little bit of financial pain may not be the worst thing in the world.
0: But you have to make the argument explicitly, and then you have to deliver on the promise. What we have now is totally incoherent. It's people contradicting themselves, contradicting others, contradicting reality.
1: Well, just being liars. People just lying about causes.
0: People just lying. And the argument that you could make for immigration restriction and tariffs,

0: So the kind of MAGA correct. Nationalist agenda is, yes, the cost of labor will go up. The cost of some goods will go up. There will be a slight increase in the price of your burrito because it's no longer subsidized with subpar, you know, agricultural goods and illegal labor that artificially reduces the price. But it will, you'll increase the quality. You'll have the knock-on social benefits of a more cohesive culture. And then you'll have greater wage growth and domestic employment for people who are trying to get in the labor market. And that's worth it. And that trade-off is worthwhile. I can entertain that argument. I actually think that, especially on immigration, that's a persuasive argument.
1: Yeah.
0: But right now, we're not getting any real arguments. We're getting people who have made the burrito a proxy for generational war, boomers yelling at Gen Z, and a proxy for this fight on the right between the non-interventionist and the interventionist as it relates to Iran. Like, let's just have an honest argument about each of these issues individually, and I'll be happy.
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0: This All right, so next story this week that was big was this, another proxy story, right? It's all proxies. We're talking about the thing to talk about something else. So in Michigan, there was a highly contested Democratic primary, record high political spending. You had on one side the more moderate Democratic candidate, the gal with the beautiful accent,
7: Haley Stevens.
0: On the other side, you had the kind of radical, say, Islamist, Democratic socialist, Abdulrahman El-Sayed. Mm-hmm. This was a proxy for a fight about Israel fundamentally. And here's what El-Sayed had to say this week to Caitlin Collins.
8: If you do become a U.S. senator, are you opposed to all funding for Israel, period, military funding?
9: I'm opposed to unconditional military aid for any country. That is Israel, yes, but that's also Egypt, where my family immigrated from. That's Pakistan, that's Saudi Arabia, that's UAE. And that's not because of a focus on what's happening anywhere except for a focus on what's happening here. I also believe in international law and upholding international law, and there are Leahy laws against dealing arms to countries who are engaged in human rights abuses, and I don't want to fund a foreign military that does genocide, apartheid, or has taken us to a war we don't need to fight.
8: Some people might hear that and say, well, does he support, you know, funding defensive systems like the Iron Dome in Israel? Do you?
9: I don't believe that there's really a difference between offensive or defensive weapons.
8: Okay, so that's a yes, that you are against funding to things like the Iron Dome.
9: I am against it in large part because I just don't understand why anybody thinks it's the right thing to do to send our tax dollars abroad to fund foreign militaries when our own kids barely get to go to schools that are functional.
0: It's all about the kids, huh?
7: I don't think that's entirely unreasonable. That's not an unreasonable position to take, that we don't fund foreign militaries. Why am I supposed to be aggrieved? But I hadn't seen this clip, but am I supposed to be, incensed by this?
0: I think it's actually, I mean, look, rhetorically, it was a winner, right? So yeah. Haley Stevens was kind of very pro-Israel. She got about $30 million from AIPAC. And his argument rhetorically was, something actually, as I'm watching this clip, you could have heard that argument from like Ron Paul, right?
7: Sure.
0: This is a non-interventionist, kind of more isolationist, and then tying it back to the domestic questions. Look, whether you agree or disagree, I think sending some money to Israel is fine. But whether you agree or disagree, you have to realize that this is very persuasive rhetoric to people in Michigan, but also a larger number of people in this kind of crossover space than I think a lot of the right wingers would have you believe.
7: What I would just say, what I'd say about this is like the way that he's phrasing this here, and there's probably some kind of like ulterior sort of preference there that's like layered underneath with the thing he's actually saying. I mean,
0: correct.
7: Fine. But what he's saying explicitly is we don't have an obligation to fund any kind of foreign military, defensive or offensive. And I think that's, of course, obviously the case. We don't have any obligation. We don't have any moral obligation. Now, we might want to fund all sorts of foreign militaries. You know, we might want to preserve our bases in Japan and preserve our bases in the Middle East, and which would be inclusive of Israel and Qatar and Jordan and elsewhere and Germany and everywhere else we have military outposts. That might all be worthwhile, but it's just purely a practical case to be made. Like, what is the benefit to us? So like, make the case. I don't think, you know, just saying, okay, this is up for debate. It's up for debate whether or not it makes sense for us in the U.S. to fund Israel's defense system I think that's like a legitimate question to ask. So that doesn't concern me. What I will say about the proxy thing here is though, like, yeah, is the Saeed versus Stevens thing and then Mike Rogers a proxy for Israel? And I would say no. It's Israel is the proxy for the internal, this is redundant, but the Democrat civil war that's happening. There's like this establishment Democrat party that's represented by people like Stevens. And then there's this insurgent DSA wing, the socialist wing, that are trying to take over the Democrat Party and have successfully done so, like in New York, we saw in these New York elections. There's this question right. that we had was, can they do this elsewhere? Can this DSA faction go to a purple state like Michigan, where there are a ton of moderates, and have the same success that they had in a place like New York? And here, with the win of Syed, I think it's obvious he won. So it's not that he was dealt, like one part of this thesis was disproven. But he won by a razor thin margin, and the polling showed him winning by like 15 points. Well, it turns out a bunch of moderate Democrats now are turning against him, and they're raising money to go after him. So it's unclear whether or not this new insurgent wing of the Democrat Party, the DSA wing, is actually the Bernie wing, okay, is yeah. actually going to win here. And that's actually what's at stake. Israel is the way for them to talk about their own internal differences.
0: Yeah.
7: Israel is their burrito. Okay.
0: Yeah. Israel is their $20 Chipotle. Yeah. So yes, but it's a wedge issue though, because it does work and it does highlight an unpopular position among the Democratic establishment. And you have Francesca Hong in Wisconsin. You have the races in Colorado, in California. I mean, everywhere we're talking about these issues, this insurgent DSA wing is winning, and they're winning on Bernie-style economics centered around affordability, and they're running on the wedge issue of Israel. And so I think there is a substantive disagreement here. And yes, are our fortunes inherently tied to what happens in Israel or in Gaza? Do these people really care in an authentic way about the plight of people in Gaza City? Maybe, maybe not. It might just be a way for them to have another mascot to rally around. You know, George Floyd is like dead and gone. Now they have got the Gazan, which is very convenient because they don't actually have to deliver any results for the Gazan. They're not responsible for the Gazan. The outcomes can't be tied back to them. But this is the defund the police issue, that it's getting people very excited. It's driving small donors. It's driving a full-time activist apparatus. And they're showing that they can knock out Democratic establishment candidates that outspend them 10 to 1. You know, Mohammed or Abdulrahman Mohammed El-Sayed is something, if he wins against Mike Rogers, which is very possible,
7: sure,
0: is something fundamentally different than that we've had in the past.
7: I agree.
0: And I think it obliterates this argument of containment where, oh, that's just, you know, New York City with Mayor Mamdani. Oh, that's just a congressional seat in Colorado. Actually, no, this is a swing state, the industrial heartland of America, and the DSA Islamist arguments appear to have a very good shot at winning. That's never happened before. We have to adjust.
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0: The DSA is extremely good at making concrete ideological demands.
7: Yeah.
0: And then forcing Democrats to either adopt them or fight with them.
7: Yes.
0: And turn it into a contest. And so, any, kind of splinter group or entryist group, you know, has that problem. It's like, what do you want? How do you get it? How can you verify that you've gotten it? And conservatives are fighting with these media campaigns. Ross Perot was a media campaign.
7: Yeah.
0: The charts and graphs. He bought television, like 30 minute television ads. You know, Tucker is essentially threatening to do the same thing through digital media. But yeah, it's very vague. And there's not a concrete political structure with particular demands. And so,
7: yeah, well, this is
0: knows?
7: The thing.
0: Who
7: like,
0: knows?
7: What do you say, like, okay, JD Vance has to disavow the ongoing conflict in Iran, or
0: I mean, the DSA's demand is stop all funding for Israel.
7: Yeah,
0: that's it. Yeah.
7: JD Vance, like, JD Vance has already signaled that he, you know, he didn't want to do this war. Like, if JD Vance was president, he wasn't going to do it. I have a hard time believing. Look, if we're getting into like political season in 2028 and there's still ongoing conflict in Iran, and that is still a problem we're addressing, forget it. Just write the whole thing off.
0: It's already over. Anyways.
7: Okay. Yeah. Like, it's almost a moot point. So yeah, what is the precise demand? Is it remove all funding from Israel? Is it like pull back all funding from Israel? Is it pull back all funding from Ukraine? Maybe. But
0: as of
7: right now, I haven't heard Tucker suggest any of these like sort of precise demands.
0: And I think the reason for that is I think people know at a fundamental level that actually it doesn't really matter for the United States whether we send Israel $3 billion or $10 billion or $1 billion or $0.
7: Yeah.
0: As far as things that impact the quality of life and the possibilities of our country and the pursuit of happiness, this is so far down the list. And I think it's a real disservice for the country to spend so much time thinking about this, talking about this, because even if the radicals got exactly what they wanted, it wouldn't really make any difference at all. And that's something that they're going to have to grapple with. It'd make a difference for Israel, of course. It makes a difference for them.
7: Yeah.
0: And it's obviously only natural that they want to maintain the most favorable relationship and have the protection of the world superpower. But the irony here is that even if these people get what they want, they're going to be unhappy. They're going to be dissatisfied. There's going to be some new symbolic pain that they indulge, because this is like in some ways not really real. A lot of these, you know, concrete political demands,
7: Thing. Yeah, no, I basically agree with that. What is real though is the perception that we're still just doing politics as usual, and there hasn't been an attempt to radically break from this kind of malaise that carried us through the post 9/11 and Obama years. And while Trump has been a kind of China in the bull shop, certainly, and has shaken things up, it's not directed. It's just this kind of energy being expressed, but not focused somewhere. And
0: right.
7: I think what people want is a sense that this energy that everybody's feeling gets focused on something. Now, I would say that people are choosing to ignore certain things that are happening. You know, there is stuff happening as it relates to immigration, certainly.
0: Sure.
7: Civil rights stuff as it relates to DEI that we've gone over and over before. And I think actually financially, like from an economic standpoint, I think the Treasury Department has done a fantastic job. And that's partly why I'm pushing back against some of this rhetoric around like grocery costs, because no, actually, the Trump admin has come in and done a pretty good job here, all things considered. What they're responding to is other stuff that's happening. So anyway, I do think good things are happening, but I do think there needs to be a more focused sort of orientation for what a Vance presidency is going to be. We know that it's going to be a continuation of Trumpism, of MAGAism, but even that is kind of ill-defined since MAGAism really is just the political Trump. Instincts of Donald Trump. So J.D. Vance, what does that mean for you? And I think that's what a lot of these fights are over, is people trying to position themselves to dictate what that looks like under a J.D. Vance. How did the political instincts of J.D. Vance channel this energy?
0: Yeah.
7: And do we know? Right. I mean, has J.D. Vance given us good answers about this so far? His campaign hasn't started, so not really.
0: No, yeah, no, and that's for a reason. I mean, there's no sense to get out there ahead of the president, and you have to support the president while he's the president, and then as the campaign heats up, that's where they're gonna all lay it out. And so, look, I'm looking forward to it. I like Marco Rubio. I like J.D. Vance. I like a number of other politicians, and I think it's gonna be a good debate. And I'm actually looking forward to.
7: Do you
0: this
7: think they'll be in competition
0: Trump.
7: With each other?
0: Yes.
7: So you do think Rubio's going to run?
0: Yes. I think
7: is that like inside information, or is this just a hunch?
0: This is a hunch. Okay. I think there's some other people who are also likely to run. And look,
7: DeSantis.
0: I think DeSantis might run. I think I've heard, you know, whispers that they might be considering it. A lot can change. A lot can open up. I think the only reason that I could perceive where there's just like a kind of closed primary, in a sense, one candidate, is if Trump comes out and strongly endorses one candidate, then I think maybe the candidates back off. But certainly at this point, everyone is positioning themselves. But look, I think it's actually going to be whoever Trump picks wins the primary, right? More or less.
7: Maybe. I don't know if that's necessarily the case.
0: Seems like that's how it's been working. So
7: yeah, so far that certainly has been the case. We'll see how the midterms work out. I guess, yeah, I don't know. I don't know that that's necessarily a good thing for all these people to run. I do think there will be like an outsider candidate, Thomas Massey, MTG, Tucker Wing will pick someone, whether it's Tucker or someone else, to kind of represent that faction and play this game of leverage. This kind of populist candidate. There will be a status quo anti-Republican candidate. Ted Cruz comes to mind, but it also could be like a more in the vein of like a Paul Ryan, Mitt Romney type figure.
0: Yeah.
7: It's hard to think of someone prominent who still kind of slots into that role, but there might be a lane there for a candidate like that. I think they'll get wiped out, but
0: sure,
7: that will exist and we'll get some money behind it. But then like of these sort of new right candidates and like whether it's Rubio or Vance or DeSantis, I don't think any of them gain from going after each other in a primary. They're all super young. And if this is Vance's turn, then this is Vance's turn. Both of the other guys got their shot and lost to Trump.
0: True.
7: So, you know, maybe this is just Vance's turn. He's the obvious successor here. I think, I mean, to me, he's the obvious successor. It will be harmful for DeSantis to challenge him, I think. This is my advice to Ron DeSantis. It will be harmful for Marco Rubio to challenge him. That's my opinion. And maybe sometime down the line, 8 years from now, 4 years from now, 12 years from now, there's plenty of time for both these guys. Okay?
0: Yeah.
7: So
0: they have time.
12: Todd Monken just named Deshaun Watson the starter for the Browns preseason opener in Chicago. Shedeur Sanders gets the home start against Buffalo. That's the headline. Here's the truth underneath it. Half of Cleveland has already moved on. They want the jersey that still smells like new money. They want Coach Prime's boy. They want the Instagram quarterback with the bravado and the uneven tape. 7 starts, 7 touchdowns, 10 interceptions. Crowned before the body of work even exists. And they want Deshaun Watson treated like radioactive waste on the last year of a fully guaranteed contract. I'm still rooting for Deshaun Watson. Not the brand. The man who has to answer for what he did with the keys to the kingdom.
13: There's that fire. Grab your popcorn.
12: All right, it's hard not to fall in love with yourself when the world screams that you should. Nothing corrupts more than praise. That's why the Bible instructs us to save our praise and our worship for him and only him. Not for arms, not for arms races, not for men who can't throw a football through a tire at 40 yards. Psalms 115 is blunt about it. The idols of the nation have mouths, but they do not speak. Eyes, but they do not see. The people who make them become like them. You become what you worship. America forgot that verse. Sports media never read it. We don't just cheer quarterbacks anymore. We ordain them. We write liturgy about their auras. We tell little boys that if you climb out of poverty and put up numbers on Saturday, the country owes you reverence on Sunday and a blank check on Monday. That lie didn't just seduce Deshaun Watson. It seduced Jimmy Haslam. It seduced Cleveland. And it is seducing a whole new congregation around Shedeur Sanders right now. Before you spit, remember who he was. And I'm talking about Deshaun Watson. Gainesville, Georgia. Single mother. Four kids, four siblings. Government housing until Habitat for Humanity put actual keys in the family's hands. Deanne Watson, tongue taken by cancer, writing "I love you and keep doing what you're doing" on scraps of paper because she couldn't speak the words. A 15-year-old boy watching his mother fight for her life in silence. That is not a press release. That is a crucible. He carried that fire to Clemson, went 32-3 as a starter, graduated in 3 years. Beat Alabama for the national championship. Dabo Sweeney, who had known him since ninth grade, stood in front of the NFL and said, passing on Deshaun Watson was like passing on Michael Jordan, greatest preparer he'd ever been around, one in a million, too busy being great to be distracted. The world looked at a black kid from a Habitat house who conquered Alabama and the SEC and the national stage, and the world did what the world always does with that story. It didn't just respect Deshaun Watson, it worshiped him. Then Deshaun Watson gained the whole world and lost the plot. I'm not confused about the record. 2 dozen civil allegations from massage therapists. A detailed pattern the public has now read in court filings and timelines. No criminal conviction. An NFL suspension of 11 games. A $5 million fine. Mandatory counseling. Settlements. A cloud that followed him from Houston to the shores of Lake Erie. If you need me to pretend, women did not walk into rooms and walk out accusing him of treating their bodies like amenities that came with his fame, watch another show. I'm not going to do that. I don't have amnesia. Here's the part the soft culture cannot say. He held the keys. Nobody frog marched a Super Bowl quarterback or a superstar quarterback into a private massage room. Nobody forced secrecy. Nobody made him believe the ordinary rules of dignity bent around his gift. Praise told him he was the exception. Money told him he was untouchable. Talent told him the world would clean up whatever he broke. Scripture already named this disease. Jesus asked, "What it profits a man to gain the whole world and lose his soul?" Deshaun Watson ran that experiment in real time. The arm was real. The work ethic Dabo saw was real. The childhood suffering was real. And the choices that detonated his name, they were real too. Fall from grace is not something that happens to a quarterback like weather. Sin is not a bad bounce. Agency means the man in the mirror signed off on the life that wrecked the witness. I can root for redemption without lying about the fall. In fact, you cannot have redemption without telling the truth about the fall. Which brings me to Cleveland and to Jimmy Haslam's original sin. In March of 2022, the Browns didn't just sign a quarterback, they held a coronation. Fully guaranteed 5 years, $230 million contract, multiple first-round picks shipped to Houston. Baker Mayfield, a former number one overall pick who had dragged that franchise back into relevance, discarded midstream so the owner could drape himself in the reverence narrative. Understand the theology of that trade. The world tells rich white owners that the highest proof of their virtue is showering a black superstar risen from poverty with lifetime money before the character questions are settled. Haslam didn't just buy an arm. He bought absolution. He bought the applause, or he thought he was buying the applause, of a culture that treats guaranteed money as a moral sacrament. He placed the franchise's future, Myles Garrett's prime, Nick Chubb's window, and three first-round picks on the altar of a man the league was about to suspend for 11 games. That is not bold. That is idolatry in a necktie. Haslam placed his faith in Deshaun Watson. He worshipped a false football god rather than the God revealed in the Bible, the God who looks at the heart, who is not impressed by Wonderlic scores or arm talent, who does not confuse a habitat story with holiness. When you worship a creature, do not act shocked when the creature cannot save your franchise. Haslam later called the whole thing a big swing and a miss. No. Swing and a miss is a baseball term. This was a golden calf with a playbook. And Cleveland is still paying tithes on it. Dead cap, wasted years, a fan base so spiritually hungry, it will crown anybody who feels new. Baker gets run out. Tampa turns him into a winner. Cleveland gets roughly 19 starts across 4 seasons from the man they mortgaged the future for. Suspension, a shattered shoulder, an Achilles tear, a re-tear, a wiped out year, paid like a king, producing like a cautionary tale. That is what happens when an owner confuses reverence with wisdom. And now the same spirit wants a sequel. Enter Shedeur Sanders, Deion's boy. 5th round pick, 7 starts, 7 touchdowns, 10 interceptions, a QBR that does not match the halos being fitted in Cleveland bars and on national television panels. What he does have is a last name, a father's megaphone, a content operation, and a culture that has decided the next black quarterback brand must be protected from evaluation like a sacred object. I said black on purpose, lowercase, not as a political mascot. As a demographic fact, the industry fetishizes. The same machine that turned Deshaun's poverty to title arc into a moral permission slip is now building a stained glass window for Shedeur before the mortar dries. Coach Prime's industrial complex does not produce profits. It produces product, swagger, cameras, NIL-trained entitlement with a throwing motion. Substance is optional when the narrative is preloaded. Cleveland is rooting against Deshaun in part because Deshaun is hard to look at. He forces a conversation about sin, judgment, money, and whether a man can come back from the wreckage he made. Shedeur, he's easy. Shedeur is clean packaging. Shedeur is the fantasy that the next jersey will not break your heart. I would rather watch a fallen man fight through the last year of a contract he has not earned on the field than watch another false idol collect roses for existing loudly. False idols are cheap. They always are. They photograph well and fold in November. If Shedeur becomes a real quarterback, he'll do it the old way. Reps, film, scars, humility. Not because sports Twitter preordained him the moral opposite of Deshaun Watson. Being not Deshaun is not a resume. It's a marketing angle. So why root for Deshaun Watson? Because the Bible is not a museum of perfect men. It is a library of collapses and comebacks. David had blood on his hands. Peter had denial on his lips. The prodigal son had pig slop on his shoes and a speech prepared about being unworthy to be called a son. The father still ran. Redemption is not sentiment. Redemption is expensive. It requires confession without a PR buffer. It requires a man to stop confusing applause with absolution. It requires the public to stop pretending guaranteed money is grace. Grace is free for the sinner who repents. It is not a fully guaranteed five-year deal announced under confetti and camera lights. Deshaun Watson is on the last year of that monstrous contract. First preseason snaps in nearly 2 years. The arm may be gone. The body may not answer. He may walk out of Cleveland as the most expensive cautionary tale in the modern history of sports. I'm not here to prophesy box scores. I am here to say this. I will not join the choir that only knows how to counsel or coronate. I will not help Cleveland replace one altar with another. I would rather root for the boy from the Habitat House, the one Dabo saw, the one who wrote his name on Alabama's chest, the one who then lit his own witness on fire to become something other than his worst chapter. Not because the allegations didn't matter, because they did. Because agency means the same hands that made the mess are the only hands that can make the repair. Because Haslam's worship failed. Because Shadur's hype machine is just the next golden calf with better lighting. And because nothing corrupts more than praise and nothing heals, but the kind of humility praise makes almost impossible. If Deshaun Watson finds that humility, Cleveland may get more than a quarterback. It may get a man. If he doesn't, the warning still stands for every gifted kid being screamed at by a culture that wants gods, not servants. Save your worship. Stop buying false football gods. And if a fallen man wants to climb one honest rep at a time, get out of the way and let him try. That is my fire starter.
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12: Steve Kim, I'm going to start with you. Am I wrong? My priorities wrong for rooting for Deshaun Watson over Shedeur Sanders?
16: It's like asking a guy in the middle of winter, would you rather have a really bad flu or cold? Because you're right. They're two extremely flawed people. And I'm not making judgment. We're all flawed, right? But I do find it interesting, the framing of it, that in this current situation, there is no real good guy. There's no black hat or white hat. They're just two guys competing. And the interesting thing about Deshaun Watson, and you pointed this out, he actually was really at one time an elite quarterback. I looked at his last year in Houston. Jason, I had forgotten he threw for nearly 5,000 yards. He had 4,800 plus yards, 33 touchdowns, 7 interceptions, and I think there was also one year they went deep into the playoffs, and you're thinking this guy's going to be a foundational part of the league, yet then all the other issues cropped up that you detailed. But then to some, like yourself, he is still more palatable than Shedeur. That is amazing to me. So,
12: hold on, that doesn't apply to you? Is he not more palatable to you than Shedeur, or are you on the other side of this?
16: I'm not sure, because I still can't get over it. Remember how Deshaun forced his way out of Houston?
12: Yeah.
16: Started trying to tell the owner, hey, this is the way we're going to run it. I need to have... No, you don't. Just play. You get paid. My God. It was kind of like his own version of Jaylen Brown wanting equity. It's not going to happen. You're a highly paid employee. Stay that way. There's nothing wrong with it, okay? So that right there, I think to myself, is that any worse than what Shedeur has done? Shedeur's not for everybody. But with that being said, do I find myself rooting a little bit more for Deshaun because of everything else that goes along with Shedeur? I do. I admit it.
12: All right. Good. Charles, same question to you. Who are you rooting for here and why?
17: Well, I like Deshaun Watson. And surely, you know, whatever sins he had in the past, I mean, he's paid for them, and he's paid for them dearly. I think if you go back to a couple of years ago, and Jay seems to follow that conference with Pittsburgh in it, but if you go back to a couple of years ago, Cleveland is playing on the road at Baltimore, and it's a nip-and-tuck game, and Deshaun Watson, I felt like, boy, he turned the corner in this game. He leads them on a game-winning drive, and they take over first place in the North. And lo and behold, you find out the next day, oh, he got hurt on that game-winning drive. He was done for the year. And I think his biggest problem in Cleveland has been the injuries. I mean, that's part of it. I mean, you know, if you're not available, you can't play. his as far as him and Shadur, you know, I think Steve said, you know, they're similar in certain ways. But here's the difference. Deshaun had a reason to be cocky on the football field. I mean, there were people saying, I mean, he goes into Kansas City and they're up 17 on Patrick Mahomes and on the road. They got a 17-point lead and they blew it before halftime, but he was really, really good. He was really good at one time.
18: Well, Charles, the other thing, we don't have to go to the pros. What he did in college was amazing. 32-3, beats Alabama, wins the national championship. I get that Deion thinks that 9-4 season Colorado had is worthy of hanging Shadur's jersey from the stadium or his number. But you know, Deshaun Watson was that guy in college. I mean, he could be in the argument for one of the 10 greatest college quarterbacks of all time. And so, yeah, I think his just record of accomplishment, you know, I understand why he had maybe some arrogance issues. Where with Shadur, I get where it comes from. His daddy was famous and he was rich, but in terms of on-field accomplishments, it's night and day.
17: Well, Deshaun Watson was as good or better college football player than Shadur Sanders' daddy was. Forget Shadur Sanders. I mean, Deshaun, you can make the case he should have won the Heisman Trophy that year. And that game against Alabama, Clemson beat Alabama for one reason and one reason only. They had Deshaun Watson and Alabama didn't. That's how good he was.
18: Steve, did you want to – you had a little bit of clarity you want to put in there? I heard you.
16: You know, literally, when you made that point about top 10 college quarterback of all time, I thought it was – initially, I thought it was crazy, but then I think about it, he's basically Vince Young with a better throwing motion. So, yeah, it's an absolute argument. And I thought that Alabama was lucky to win one of those games. Remember, they played back-to-back years in the championship game, and Deshaun was great in both of them. And, Jason, I've made this argument before, and I'm not a Clemson historian. I'd make an argument he's the greatest player they've ever had. All due respect due to Dawkins, Michael Dean Perry, Refrigerator Perry, Dwight Clark. They've had a lot of them. But when you take a look at the impact on a program and bringing you to the top, and they've won, I believe, two or three national titles. They won one when we were young, like 1981, right? But Perry Tuttle was not Deshaun Watson. So, wow. So if you're going to compare him to Vince Young, and if you think Vince Young is one of the top 10, I certainly think you're right, Jason. So does Deshaun Watson. He deserves a place at that table.
18: All right, Scap, we got three guys that seem to lean Deshaun Watson. You going to make it a clean sweep here?
19: He was elite. His rookie year before he tore his knee up, he was heading towards 40 touchdowns his rookie year. He had 19-7 games before he got hurt. In his final full un-injury-interrupted season in Houston, he was a top three league-wide quarterback. He was second in QB rating behind only league MVP that year, Aaron Rodgers. And he just seems... Look, this is, he became, with all of the off-field incidences, he became, you know, reason number 13 million that we don't really know anybody, but his public persona is outwardly very likable. So I simply can't help but root for him and hope for his comeback story to be starting this weekend, hopefully.
18: Listen, give me 1 second, guys. I want to, Justin, Luke, Peyton, someone help me out here, because we're so all pro Deshaun Watson here. I want to open it up to the chat. Maybe there are some guys in the chat that maybe there's a Shadur sexual or two in the chat, a Coach Prime sexual that could chime in here and maybe tell us why we're all wrong. So be on the lookout for that. All right, so we know who we're rooting for. What do you expect here in terms of his preseason start, and do you actually think he's going to win this battle with Shadur? And maybe there are a lot of people saying Dylan Gabriel actually is the guy that's playing really well and who Todd Monken kind of likes. But do you think Deshaun wins this fight and has a successful season this year as well, Scap?
19: I think, look, to parrot some of what Charles alluded to, I think it's going to be dependent on if physically he can hold up, because I agree. I think a lot of his issues in Cleveland has been injury specific. The guy, look, he is still a great talent. He's obviously, his physical talent and arm talent is well above the other two guys that he's competing with. He's making 40-some million dollars this year, so he'll be given every opportunity that exists to be able to succeed and win that job. I think he will ultimately win the job. Whether he holds up, well, that's going to depend on if his body can hold up. And again, I'm rooting for him. I hope that it does, because I think that he could have this kind of Phoenix-type ascent this year if he can stay on the field.
18: Steve, one thing that concerns me is that, you know, Todd Monken likes his quarterbacks to run a little bit. And, you know, if he had caught Deshaun Watson 5 years ago, he'd be perfect. As a quarterback, Deshaun Watson is now middle-aged. He's not nearly as athletic, particularly given all the injuries he's had. Maybe Todd Monken and the style of play could end up working against Deshaun Watson.
16: Yeah, but Jason, we've never seen Todd Monken as a NFL head coach slash play caller. I don't know how much plus one they're going to do because, look, Dillon Gabriel is really small, right? Shador is probably the worst athlete of the three. So if you're talking about who fits the best into any type of plus one concept, Deshaun may still be the guy, but again, you have to put that on layaway. I mean, when you're talking about using a quarterback's athleticism, we're talking about a quick quarterback draw where you get out of bounds or you just dive into a pile, you hook slide, and you get your 5 yards, you move the chains. The days of Deshaun Watson being any version of Josh Allen are basically over. But again, I don't get the sense that Todd Monken's going to dial up a lot of plus ones at the National Football League level.
18: Charles, you think Deshaun Watson can pull it off this season, be successful?
17: If he's healthy, just think about where you want the quarterbacks to get to. What is your ceiling for Dillon Gabriel? What is your ceiling for Shedeur Sanders? Well, Deshaun Watson has already played above both of those ceilings, whatever your ceiling is for those two. And here's what they got to be careful of. I mean, you can protect yourself on the football field, but in sports, man, if you're going out there and you're trying to keep from getting hurt, bad things are going to happen. So, and if Todd Monken wants to have a plus one and run at any point in time, well, he's only got one quarterback that can do it, in my opinion.
18: Let's put a pin in that. We'll have more information on Saturday. Preseason football starts in reality tonight. And so we will return to that, to some more football talk Friday and certainly on Monday. And we'll get an update here on Deshaun Watson.
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3: Because I'm not a fan of this guy, Russell Westbrook, and he has retired. And they're acting like it's a big deal. After 18 NBA seasons, Westbrook has retired. A legendary career. Shams, I'm disappointed with you for using the word legendary career. And I get it. It's justifiable if you go with the fake narratives. NBA's top 75 shouldn't have been there. 2017 league MVP shouldn't have got it. 9-time All-Star. Silly. 9-time All-NBA. Stupid. USA Olympic gold medalist. Dumb. An all-time record for triple doubles. So what? I don't think Russell Westbrook is a top 15 all-time point guard. And I'm going to just rattle off these names very quickly. And Charles, I'm going to let you go first. But Magic, Steph Curry, Isaiah Thomas, Oscar Robertson, John Stockton, Steve Nash, Bob Cousy, Jason Kidd, Jalen Brunson, Kyrie Irving, Tony Parker, Chris Paul, Walt Frazier, Gary Payton, Nuki Mullins. Y'all have never heard of Nuki Mullins, but he was the point guard of the Warren Central High School basketball team when I was in high school. Was a hell of a player. Hell of a player. Nuki Mullins ahead of Russell Westbrook. Who put Russell Westbrook at 15? I don't have him in my top 15. Hadley, that better not be your work, injecting Russell Westbrook into the... He's not a top 15 point guard. Did I? I only listed 14. You should have put Nuki Mullins at 15, Hadley. Anyway, Charles, am I crazy?
4: Yeah, you are. I mean, you know, tell us you hate somebody without saying you hate them. You did a great job of it. Hey, I'm going to tell you something. Russell Westbrook, he wasn't born with a silver spoon in his mouth, so to speak, as a basketball player. He was an athlete that came out of Los Angeles. He was the last person recruited on the UCLA team. I think my good buddy Steve McClain is still mad about that today because he thought he had him at Wyoming. And he worked his way into that spot. Let me tell you what Russell Westbrook got off the wrong track. A good friend of mine, you know him, Wally Hall, once told me when I was younger, whatever you do, don't get into an argument with a sports writer. They ain't by the barrel. Well, I guess that goes 10 times over for a guy who's on national television every day because he got into a spat with Skip Bayless. And one day, Skip Bayless decided to come in and turn that man's name from a noun to a derisive verb. And it stuck. And to this day, you hear people saying, oh, he was Westbrook in the night. And it was unfair to him. He played with heart. He played. Now, I will say this. I think Russell was more. He was probably better in the leading role spot as far as being a, you know, second or third option. He didn't tend to do too well in that. But I'll tell you something else people don't realize about him. They say he's selfish. And they go look this up. Kevin Durant's best year he had in the NBA, he was playing alongside Russell Westbrook. James Harden's best year in the NBA, playing alongside Russell Westbrook. Paul George, best year he ever had, playing side Russell Westbrook. Who's the kid in Washington? I can't think of his name. He ain't done crap the last 2 years.
5: Bradley Beal.
4: Best season he ever had, playing alongside Russell Westbrook. I mean, it's just, I mean, for people to say that he's hard to play with, everyone.

0: one of those guys had the best season in the NBA when Russell Westbrook was their point guard. And he did something that we hadn't seen. Well, it had happened in 62, but none of us was around at that time. When he went out and got that triple-double, you can't diminish that at all.
1: Scap, I'm hoping that scowl on your face is an indication that you're going to take a dump on Russell Westbrook. So I'm going to save that. I'm hoping you're going to come in and clean Charles's clock. Steve Kim, where are you at on this?
2: You know, out of names, out of the 14, 15, I thought most of them were no-brainers, honestly. And before Nuki Mullings or whatever, I would have put Mookie Blaylock in. Here's the thing, Coach, and you're the coach.
1: Rod Strickland, put him on the list.
2: Don't you think that the problem with Russell Westbrook is that from a coaching perspective, his highlight film is probably better than his overall game tape? Because I get the sense that a lot of his teammates probably didn't always like playing with them. It was like a sports car with no brakes. It was one endless fireworks show. I get it, but you talk about the triple-doubles, I call them empty calories. I think there is a reason why he was never really on a championship team. I don't know. I think he's both underrated and overrated, if you can be.
0: Well, you know, to be fair, here's what Jason was right. If I'm coaching the San Antonio Spurs and I got a chance to have Russell Westbrook or Tony Parker, I'm going to probably take Tony Parker, all right? But if I'm coaching that team in Oklahoma City where I need a lead man, I'm taking Russell Westbrook over Tony Parker. The same with most of those guys. I mean, if I got to get the ball and distribute the ball to Tim Duncan and Manu Ginobili and all these guys, you go with Tony Parker. But if you need somebody to go out there and lead you every night like Oklahoma City did when Durant left, then Russell Westbrook is substantially better than he was.
1: If Tony Parker was the point guard playing alongside Kevin Durant and James Harden, Oklahoma City would have got two championships. Scap, could you please clean Charles's clock for me? Please, please don't let me down here.
3: Jason, here's the thing. We move from one guy in Deshaun Watson, ironically enough, to another guy that I shouldn't like, but I just can't help myself. I do. And here's why. Here's why. Look, many of the criticisms which you might want to
1: level. The only reason I wanted you on today's show was to annihilate Russell Westbrook, and you pull this. Anyway, go ahead.
3: Yes, he's never won a championship. Yes, he's played with great players, and he's played on some good teams, and he has never won a championship. But the guy is one of the singular greatest forces of nature in basketball history. The fact that you can poo-poo his 2016-2017 season is absolutely mind-boggling to me. That Kevin Durant stabbed them in the back and blindsided them in the summer of 2016. They lose Durant for nothing.
1: You know why? You know why? You know why?
3: Hold on.
1: Because of Russell Westbrook. That's why he left. But go ahead. Because you lose one of the greatest scorers of all time because of Russell Westbrook, but I'm supposed to believe he's an all-time point guard. Go ahead. That would be like Kareem, like, man, I got to get out of here. Magic's all up in my video and business. That's like James Worthy saying, hey, I got to get out of here because Magic's in my way. They never did that because Magic wasn't in anybody's way. That's the Isaiah Thomas wasn't in anybody's way. But go ahead. Go ahead, Skip. I'm sorry.
3: They won 55 games the season before with Kevin Durant. He completely stabbed them in the back, blindsided them. Essentially, they couldn't replace him with anything at that point. So they lose KD, and they go from 55 games to winning 55 to 47 wins. So they only lost 8 games overall in the regular season, losing Durant for nothing, because Russell Westbrook had one of the greatest individual seasons of all time. At that point, we had not seen, and you can say he's a selfish, shot-chucking, stat-stuffing kind of guy. But there, Jason, there was a lot of those guys, a lot of stat-first, me-first guys that came in and left the NBA over the 55 years of time that passed between 1962 and 2016-2017, and no one had ever done it until he did that year. He broke the all-time single-season triple-double record that year, 42. He led the NBA in PER, in value over replacement, box plus minus. His next two best players were Victor Oladipo, and Enes Freedom Cantor. And they won 47 games because he dragged them to it. A starting year then, for the next five seasons after that 2016-2017 span, he did it four times in 5 years. He averaged 26, 10, and 10 over a five-year span of time. Jason, let me tell you the list real quick of guys who have led the league in scoring twice and led the league in assists three times. Russell Westbrook. That's it. That's the list.
1: It's a stat padding era. Stats are so easy to come by in the NBA now. I could average a double-double.
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0: Let me tell you a secret. Yeah. Every great player in the history of that league can recite their stats out. We went to practice at Colorado, at Denver one day when I was coaching in Colorado, and Jeff Bedelic, he brought Adrian Dantley in. And he was introducing the young guys to Adrian Dantley, and he told him, hey, Adrian Dantley, he scored over X amount of points in the NBA. And Adrian Dantley said, and I'm off on the number, but whatever the number was, Adrian Dantley said 25,872. He named it out. You know, Muggsy Bowles was at our basketball camp a few years ago, and we were sitting around talking, and Darryl said, well, Muggsy had a really good, you know, assist to turnover ratio. He was about 3-1. Muggsy said something like 4.4-1. They know. You know, when Kareem Abdul-Jabbar was getting ready to break the all-time scoring record, Magic Johnson called an audible. No. He's pulling away. Get away. I want to come over here. I want to be the one who throw him the pass to get this. And like I told you a while back, greatness is greedy. They all know. People always look. You think LeBron James doesn't know what his stats are? No, give me a break. They all know what their stats are.
3: Jason, please, if you will, put your top 14 back up on the screen real quick. Can I see that list?
1: Yeah, and add Nookie Mullins at 15. But go. Can we get that fixed?
3: Jason, come on. Look, I'm not going to begrudge Magic. To me, Magic, Steph, Isaiah, Oscar. Look, I don't see them on your list, but obviously Stockton, I think, Chris Paul, and generally I see Steve Nash listed very highly as well on the list of all-time point guards with two league MVPs. Look, those guys in Stockton and Chris Paul and Steve Nash also never won an NBA championship. So I can't impugn Russell Westbrook that harshly for not winning an NBA championship. It wasn't always pretty. It wasn't always efficient, but he is one of the great forces of nature in basketball history. To me, look, all-time statistics.
1: You know what? Call him a hurricane. They kill people at the same rate as Russell Westbrook. All forces of nature are not positive. So, okay, Hurricane Russell Westbrook, he destroys everything in his path, including his teammates, while he runs them out of town and stat pads.
3: He is on the Mount Rushmore of all-time individual force. I put him up there with, like, Will Chamberlain.
1: Of harassing fans, of trying to embarrass little kids on the sidelines. Yes, he's a force of nature. Yes, so are rattlesnakes. And so that's what Russell Westbrook is. He's the greedy, no good, imbecile. The way he's treated fans for years, the way he cost Oklahoma City a title when they played Miami. If he had just gotten out of Kevin Durant's way, if he'd get out of Kevin Durant's way, he would have won the championship.
3: Jason, hold on. Let me go real quick.
1: He sets the standard. He opens up James Harden to be that kind of idiot because he's the point guard and he was an idiot.
3: Hold on, let me go and I'll turn it over to Charles real quick. The revisionism and the hatred spewing out of your mouth towards Russell Westbrook today is unbelievable. He averaged 27-6-6 in that final series. He outplayed Dwayne Wade, prime Dwayne Wade head-to-head. He authored one of the greatest individual NBA Finals performances I've seen over the last 30 years in Game 4 when he dropped 43 points, 7 rebounds, and 5 assists on 20 of 32 shooting in that game. It was literally Little Game James Harden and the Miami strip clubs that undid them in that series, as well as some pretty questionable calls from the officiating crew, specifically in Game 2, or else it could have been a 2-0 series lead for the Thunder. Don't put that series loss on Russell Westbrook. Do not.
1: Charles, because I'm running out of time, and there's one other argument I got to have with you guys before I let you go. But I want to do a couple of super chats before I make us switch topics. I think Maurice, let's put up Maurice first, because Maurice, I owe you an apology. You know, I should have had you on this show because there was a good chance you would take a dump on Russell Westbrook, and I wouldn't have to put you. You know what? Tomorrow I'll have you on here, and we'll skip Charles and Scap. But anyway, thank you. Shedeur Sanders, QB1. Now, you are kind of silly here with this Shedeur Sanders take. But anyway, that's Maurice. And then who was the other guy? Gene. Westbrook retired. Gene, I should have. Let me book you. Could we track down Gene's? Yeah, he's got this right. Westbrook retires as the king of empty calorie stats, unmatched energy, historic numbers, endless highlights, and no championships. Top 75 player? Question mark. Gene will be on Fearless tomorrow.
3: I'm sure you're a big Barkley fan, though, Jason.
2: Yeah. Jason,
1: Charles Barkley, yeah, he's
2: question.
1: A friend of mine. I love Charles. Charles is great.
2: Jason,
1: what's the question? Hold for one second. Nuki Mullins. Not, what? Hey, man, Nuki's passed away. Don't call Nuki Dookie. It's Nuki with an N.
2: Wow.
1: Steve, I got to. They just did that intentionally. Dookie Mullins. Nuke, everybody in Indianapolis knows
3: Nuki. Takes are Dookie by you today.
1: Anyway, Steve, be quick, but don't hurry.
2: I think the game you're referring to, I put more blame on Westbrook. Remember when they had the 3-1 lead against Golden State and they had them dead to rights in game 6 at Oklahoma City? I remember in a couple of times down the floor, Westbrook had the ball, and I'm thinking, all right, get the ball into KD. Never went to KD. He did not act as the facilitating point guard. I think that right there was damning.
1: No, Charles. I've heard enough. We got to move on. I don't hear anymore. The audience hates it. The audience, I'm sure, is all on my side here.
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1: Jaden Daniels, I want to move on to a football deal here. This guy's all upset because LSU is not treating his jersey number in a fashion that he thinks is appropriate. Did he do some kind of cease and desist or whatever? He's trying to stop LSU from letting some cornerback, some sophomore cornerback named Pickett, wear his number 5 jersey. He said something about they're not respecting me the same way they respect Joe Burrow. And I'm like, hold on. And I get Jaden Daniels transferred in and had 2 good years at LSU and won the Heisman Trophy. But Joe Burrow transferred in and led the greatest LSU team of all time, potentially the greatest college football team of all time, and won the Heisman Trophy. I think Jaden Daniels, they went 9-3 or 9 games is something like is what he won. I get he won the Heisman Trophy. And then now I know that Jaden Daniels wrong is because Robert Griffin III has chimed in over Twitter. Every Heisman Trophy winner should have their number retired.
2: Oh, God.
1: Anyway, I don't like what Jaden Daniels is doing here. Charles, you fire first.
0: Listen, man, I live right here in the middle of SEC country, and I follow LSU as I do every SEC team. Jaden Daniels' impact on LSU, it wouldn't even be top 5, might not even be top 10. I mean, he was so good at LSU, the coach got fired right after he left. I mean, that's how impactful he was at LSU. It's just, let me say this. Your LSUs, your Alabamas, your Ohio States, USC, these big-time A-list college football programs, the days of retiring numbers are over. There's just too many good players coming in and year out. What you do is you retire a guy's jersey, not his numbers. You can't have the top quarterback prospect in the country coming up 2 years from now saying, oh, I want to go to number 5. I want to wear number 5. Well, you can't wear it here. Hey, kids will choose school over what number they can and can't wear. You can't, the days of retirement, you know, you look throughout history, you ever notice why some of the Boston Celtics wear these weird numbers? Because all the numbers are retired up in the rafters. You know, those days are over with people retiring numbers. What they're doing is they're commemorizing your jersey, and they putting your jersey up in the rafters, not your numbers. Now, does this jersey belong somewhere? Absolutely. But Jaden Daniels, no way. This is the epitome of arrogance if you think your numbers should be tied at LSU.
1: Let me just say this, Scap, as I drop this into your lap. The only thing more arrogant than what Jaden Daniels is doing is to be an all-time great player and require the franchise to retire both of your numbers. That's the only thing more arrogant that I've ever seen.
3: Well, Jason, look, if Jaden Daniels had 2 Hall of Fame careers in 2 different jerseys, maybe his team would feel so inclined to do such. I'm just going to keep it on the trail here, on the tracks, Jason, and talk about Jaden Daniels, because I want to just clean a couple things up real quick about him. One, this DJ Pickett kid was, to Charles' point, that was part of the recruitment process, was that he was promised that he could wear number 5. So that's one. 2, Joe Burrow's number isn't even retired. Now, no one has worn it since he was there, but it's not retired. And 3, Jaden Daniels needs to take Joe Burrow's name out of his mouth. Just forget Joe Burrow's name altogether. Jaden Daniels was 10-4 and 9-3 in his 2 stints there, and they didn't get into the playoffs. They didn't win the national championship. Burrow also won the Heisman Trophy. They were also 15-0 and won the national championship. This isn't apples to oranges here. So I think, I'm not going to defend Jaden Daniels in any way, shape, or form. This is a ridiculous tone-deaf take, and the fact that he is engaged like official legal action right now is just so laughable and pathetic. He really needs to do less here.
1: Steve?
2: Couple points. to make this very clear, the greatest college football team played in 2001. Second of all, at least as a note to Coach, you can't blame a white mom here.
1: Who is that in 2000?
0: You're talking about Miami.
1: I'm just trying to force it out of him, but go ahead.
2: Hold
1: on, who was on that 2001 team? Was Ray Lewis on that team?
2: No, he was not. It was a guy by the name of Ed Reed, Ken Dorsey, all those. Never mind. We're not about
1: greatest team can't be somebody with Ken Dorsey at quarterback, but go ahead.
2: Andre Johnson, Jeremy Shock. Yeah, but anyway, look, here's the thing to what Charles said. What you need to do is just have like a ring of honor or a wall of fame or a hall of fame, okay? So when I look at LSU football, even though he won a Heisman, when I think of the Bayou Bengals, it's funny. Maybe because it's a transfer, he didn't win a national title. I think of a lot of other players like the Honey Badger, Patrick Peterson, even Leonard, playoff Lenny, right? The big running back that they had.
0: Fournette.
2: I'm thinking, when I think of Jaden Daniels, I think of a modern-day mercenary who transferred and had a good two-year run. But I don't even think, I'm not sure he'd make the top 10 all-time LSU list. I'm being dead serious about it because they've had some great players. So when I look at this whole thing here, I think this is part of the NIL era, the mercenary mindset of a lot of players. And guys, if I was LSU, right now, outside of that Heisman Trophy in whatever football facility they have, I would take down every single image of Jaden Daniels till he comes and actually comes clean and makes amends. So if he's in the meeting room, if he's in the banquet hall, there's a plaque, I take it all down, say, fine. You don't want to be a part of the LSU heritage and tradition, you won't be.
1: Steve, I'm shocked you left this out, but I'm going to end our little segment here.
2: Yeah.
1: What a blessing it is that Ryan Clark got fired from ESPN, because the race card plays itself here, and I would love to... I actually would kind of love to see if Ryan Clark would go ahead and follow up on that Joe Burrow race card that Jaden Daniels put in play. But, gentlemen, I got to go. I got to get to my closing argument, and it's a doozy.
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1: Wednesday night in Golden State, Dejanay Carrington checked into a road game and the building treated her like the headliner. 1 for 9, technical foul, courtside fan almost thrown out for sitting too close to her feelings. She slapped a couple of players on the Golden State Valkyries. You know, Dejanay did her thing. Chicago lost the game, but Dejanay still won the night because the night was never about basketball. Same day, Kathy Engelbert's task force discussed what a woman is. They defined nothing and called it leadership. 2 acts, 1 10. Now let me tell you, MTV, and wait for it, I'm going to tie this all together. MTV once stood for music television. Then the house got louder than the song. The WNBA is not a league having a rough week. It is a traveling circus. Dejanay crawling to be the star attraction. Kathy Engelbert selling tickets to a mystery she refuses to solve. We are in year 3 of the Caitlin Clark era. Television already taught this lesson twice. Once when a network found its masterpiece, once when a reality house found its gravity, and once when both sold the soul for heat. The network was MTV. The laboratory was the real world. MTV launches in 1981 on a promise, a simple promise: music, television, videos, VJs. The form itself is the point. Then comes the third year, December 1983. Michael Jackson drops Thriller, 14 minutes. John Landis, a mini movie in a medium built for 3-minute clips. Dancing Dead, a title track turned into an event. Kids who never cared about the culture suddenly had to be in front of a television at a specific hour. Advertisers noticed, cable operators noticed, the music business noticed. Thriller did not just boost a song, it made the network mandatory. That is what real product peak looks like. Craft so loud, the platform around it has to grow up. For a stretch, the brand and the product were the same word. Music. Hold that picture. A decade later, Mary Ellis Bunnan and Jonathan Martin build a second engine inside the same family of screens. Soap opera brain meets documentary brain. They cannot afford scripted 90210, so they put 7 strangers in a house, pay them $2,600, and point cameras at actual life. Year 1, they're in New York, 1992, Soho Loft. Heather B. Gardner, Jersey City before Brand was a personality. Julie Gentry, 18, Alabama, on a couch with people her hometown told her to fear. Kevin Powell, too intense for comfort. Eric Nyes, Norman, Andre, nobody arrives with a social team. They arrive with lives. The form is born. Year two, Los Angeles, 1993, entertainment capital, Hollywood adjacent. The vitamins of fame start leaching into the water, still human, already drifting toward performance. Year three, San Francisco, 1994, the gay capital, the sexuality capital of America. That is when the real world stops being a curiosity and becomes unavoidable. Pedro Zamora is in that house, openly gay, HIV positive, 22. Cameras catch a commitment ceremony. Cameras also catch a young man getting sicker while America watches. And he dies November 11th, 1994, the same day the finale airs. The president puts out a statement. The episode becomes appointment television for reasons that have nothing to do with a hot tub. Call him pioneer, symbol, sharp operator, or victim of a virus and a media age just learning how to turn private dying into public narrative. The point is not a halo. The point is stakes. Year three in the sexuality capital had a body count, a real disease, a real clock. Whatever else you think about Pedro, the fight around him was life and death, not brand management, not follower math, not a task force memo. Even the house nuisance was solid. David Puck Rainey, bicycle messenger, hygiene violation, walking, disruption. The house voted him out. Ugly. It was loud. Not a content strategy. A person who would not pretend. Authentic chaos. Different species from performed chaos. There is before that San Francisco season and after it. Now map it onto the W. Caitlin Clark's arrival is not a good rookie class. It is thriller in a league that had been running filler videos for years. Sold out buildings, ratings Kathy Engelbert could not buy with 1,000 press releases. Casual America picking up the remote because the product finally demanded the hour. 14 minutes of Jackson made MTV mandatory. One Indiana draft pick made women's basketball appointment television for people who had never set a reminder for a Sky Liberty tip. Caitlin Clark is the song. She is why the platform suddenly mattered. Year one, the event. The masterpiece lands. The league gets big on her back. Year two, the machine adjusts. Culture war licks the edges of the court. Year three, 2026, right now. And where does year three of the Caitlin era land thematically? Not on pace, not on spacing, not on who can throw a skip pass into the pocket. Sexuality, identity, the black queer political agenda, transgender eligibility as holy fog, the price of noncompliance, San Francisco's thematic zip code without the life and death stakes of Pedro's real fight. Bunnan and Murray's year three tangled sex with mortality, a virus, a funeral clock. Kathy Engelbert's year three turned sex into an enforcement mechanism. Sophie Cunningham says women's sports means women's sports, and the building acts like she pulled a fire alarm in a cathedral. Demonstrators, lectures about hate, a commissioner's task force that summons presidents and general managers, discusses womanhood, and still leaves the word undefined because definition would end the show. Caitlin filled the seats. The circus now uses those seats as a captive audience and spends year three collecting ties for an agenda she never ran for office to represent. One era's year three had blood and a virus on the timeline. This year three has hashtags, technical files, and a league that will not define woman. Same thematic zip code, wildly different gravity. And the tragedy for the W is simple. They were handed a thriller moment and they are programming around the house instead of the song. After a peak, The Rot announces its zip code. Real World Las Vegas, 2002. Palms Hotel, hot tub, hookups on a schedule. The social experiment becomes a wet t-shirt contest that got a development deal. Breakout face, of the turn, Tricelle Cantatella. Not because she invented sin, because the machine finally admitted that it won it. Heat as resume, sex as story arc, villain seductress as full-time employment. The confessional stops being a diary and starts being an audition. Mary Ellis Bunham and Jonathan Murray built a house to find out what happens when people stop being polite. Vegas taught the network that what happens when people start being profitable. After Vegas, every cast member smells the assignment. Play the type, feed the feed. Hollywood later lets fans vote a cast member in. Pure confession, the audience is casting a show, not witnessing a life. The reputation flips from race, illness, addiction, and death to immaturity for sport. Same logo, different soul. So when Dejanay Carrington gets cheered as villain celebrity on a 1-for-9 night in Golden State, technical fouls, fan almost ejected, grievance looping into applause. I do not see San Francisco 1994. I see Tricelle with a jumper, late stage cast, fluent in the camera, hired by the moment to be a star attraction of a form that already ate its purpose. Caitlin Clark is Thriller. Dejanay is what the network books when it loves Heat more than music. She is not the disease. She is what the disease books as the headliner. MTV watched the scoreboard and obeyed. Real World in the multi-millions. TRL, the music, hundreds of thousands. Jersey Shore, near 9 million. Snooki, the situation, a house that never pretended to be a sociology class. Pure spectacle. So the network chased the house over the song and in 2010 dropped music television from the brand. Keep the letters, gut the category. Instate, ridiculousness, forever. Kathy Engelbert is that executive with a better suit. The CBA says only women are eligible, then stops. No bright line, no firm foundation. Wednesday's task force produces stakeholders, values, and no immediate eligibility matters. Fall sold as wisdom. Dejanay plays Tricelle downstairs. Kathy strips music television upstairs. Caitlin remains the song they still need and will not center. Is this good strategy? If the business is basketball, no, hell no. If the business is unmissability, yes. For a moment, chaos is cheap customer acquisition. Same bet MTV made when the house beat the video. Bill comes due the same way every time. You train the public to show up for the house, not the song. You teach young girls heat beats craft. You teach fans the whistle and the press conference are the show and the game is the commercial break. When the next platform owns attention cheaper than you do, you will have no equity left in the sport. So let's total the ledger here. MTV year 3, Thriller, 14 minutes of craft that made a network mandatory. Real World Builders, Mary Ellis Bunning, Jonathan Murray, early cast that still felt like life, Heather B., Julie Gentry, The Loft before everyone knew the game, Real World 3, San Francisco, sexuality, capital, Pedro Zamora, not stained glass, not a mascot, a young man who died on the show's clock, life and death stakes, ambiguous legacy, real gravity, beginning of the end. Las Vegas Tricelle, performance, replaces witness, death of the network, Jersey Shore numbers, music television deleted, ridiculousness as tombstone. Caitlin Clark, the W's Thriller, the event arrival that filled buildings the league could not fill in speeches alone. Year 3 of Caitlin, sexuality, politics, transgender, fog, and the tax for refusing the Black queer agenda's demands on a woman's league. All the thematic heat of San Francisco, none of the mortal weight. A masterpiece era program like a house show. On the floor, Dejanay as late stage cast, Tricelle in a jersey. In the boardroom, Kathy as the exec who will not put women back in the brand book because definition ends the circus. Competition asks for excellence. The circus asks for spectacle you cannot scroll past. There is, before the camera was a witness, and after the camera became the job. They were handed Thriller. They greenlit Vegas. The song is still named Caitlyn. The house is named Dejanay. The network is named Kathy, and the house is winning. That is my closing argument.
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1: Listen to this man break down in tears. Listen to the reason why. We should all be crying. His tears are justified. He doesn't explain it exactly, but he's crying because he knows his students' very souls are in jeopardy. Their futures are severely compromised. 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
16: These kids are leaving high school and going to college, hopefully, and they couldn't fill in four words. Four words. I literally broke down. in the middle of class. This is only day two. And I have seniors who simply cannot read and seniors who cannot write. They cannot write. They can reason. They have the ability to defend their reasoning if it's talking to their homeboy, but applying that to a written text, two paragraphs, they couldn't do it.
1: High school seniors could not fill in four words. Not calculus, not philosophy, four words. A grown man wept on camera because the next generation cannot read. That is not a school story. That is a funeral for the mind.
17: This is dead fire. Grab your Bible.
1: If you cannot read, you cannot open the Bible for yourself. You can hear a preacher, stream a sermon, or let artificial intelligence chew a psalm into mush and spoon it back to you. None of that is reading. Faith that never learns the page becomes rented faith. Somebody else holds the text, picks the verse, and decides what God really said. A man who cannot read is easy to lead, easy to lie to, and easy to sell. He is cut off from the book that judges kings, exposes frauds, and rebuilds broken men. Hosea 4:6. My people are destroyed for lack of knowledge. Because thou hast rejected knowledge, I will also reject thee, that thou shalt be no priest to me. Destroyed. Not inconvenienced, destroyed. God tied destruction to rejected knowledge. Illiteracy is rejected knowledge wearing a hoodie. Your soul is in jeopardy when the word of God is always secondhand. Your future is compromised when you cannot sit alone with scripture and let it cut you. That teacher knows it. His body told the truth, his mouth barely found the word for. Reading is the ultimate flex. It says, without a speech, without a flex video, that you can think for yourself. If you cannot read, you cannot think for yourself. You can react, repeat, and ride a mood and call it opinion. You cannot follow a long argument, test a claim, or hold two ideas and decide which one survives. Timothy 2:15. Study to shew thyself approved unto God, a workman that needeth not to be ashamed, rightly dividing the word of truth. Study, not vibe. Not summarize, not outsource. Study so you can rightly divide truth instead of swallowing whoever yells the loudest. Comprehension demands vocabulary, and vocabulary grows on the page. Skip the page, and your mind stays small no matter how loud your mouth gets. Being read to is not reading. AI is not understanding. A voice in your ear is not a sentence you decode with your own eyes. If you cannot pull meaning off the line yourself, complex truth never lands. You feel a vibe. You do not own the thought. And a man who does not own his thoughts will rent someone else's forever. Enslaved black men and women once risked the whip, the auction block, and death for the ability to read. Literacy was contraband, freedom. A free mind started with a page you were not supposed to touch. They understood something this generation pretends not to know. The man who controls your access to words controls your access to God, to law, to contracts, to your own name on a document. Now, too many black Americans treat reading like optional equipment, something you outsource to a phone, a caption, a clip, or a machine that summarizes so you never sweat through a hard paragraph. That is not progress. That is a people walking backward into dependence and calling it culture. We used to bleed for the page. Now we scroll past it and get offended when a teacher cries about the wreckage. Here's the uglier lie stacked on top of illiteracy. The culture decided reading is a white man's skill. unnecessary for black men, maybe even suspicious. Rap music popularized the habit of butchering language. It promoted Ebonics, a dialect sold as authenticity, a language that puts you in touch with your so-called blackness rather than submission to your Lord and Savior. That is the trade, not clever wordplay as seasoning, butchery as identity. Broken English as proof you belong, a private code that flatters the flesh and starves the spirit. Too many black people now think reinventing language is mastery and slang is a skill that replaces literacy. They think sounding black matters more than being able to read the book that saves black souls. Wordplay can be clever. Code can be fun on a block. Neither is the language. God used to form conscience, covenant, law, and wisdom. Hebrews 4:12. For the

0: For the word of God is quick and powerful and sharper than any two-edged sword, piercing even to the dividing asunder of soul and spirit and the joints and marrow, and is a discerner of the thoughts and intents of the heart. God's word is sharp. Ebonics as lifestyle dulls the blade. When the whole diet is butchered speech, you pull yourself off the edge of the language meant to clean or meant to cut you clean and bring you under Christ. Scripture is not written in temporary street weather. It is written in words meant to correct and strengthen. Trade that for a closed circle of cool phrases and you shrink the tool God gave you to know Him and to know yourself. Reinventing English is not elevation when you cannot read the English God already gave you. That is desertion, solid as blackness. Submission to Christ requires a mind that can receive His word. A mind trained only on butchered language will not submit. It will perform. Illiteracy is not authenticity. It's resistance or our way. It is dependence. It is a handler economy for your mind. It is a soul that needs a translator for its own Bible. 2 Timothy 3:16-17. All scripture is given by inspiration of God and is profitable for doctrine, for reproof, for correction, for instruction in righteousness, that the man of God may be perfect, thoroughly furnished unto all good works, profitable if you can read it. Doctrine, reproof, correction, instruction, locked behind a skill we treat it as optional. A man of thoroughly finished starts with a man who can open the page. That's teacher's tears were not weakness. They were diagnosis. He looked at seniors who cannot read and saw compromised futures and souls in danger because without the page, the book stays locked. And without the book, a man is easy inventory for every liar with a microphone. If your child cannot read, do not soothe yourself with, they'll figure it out. If your nephew cannot write a clean sentence, do not call it a different learning style and hand him another pair of headphones. Demand the skill, protect the skill, treat the ability to read like the weapon it is. Reading is not extra. Reading is how a man meets God without a middleman, keeps his mind and refuses to be owned twice. My people are destroyed for a lack of knowledge. Hosea already wrote the headline. That man cried because he saw the cost in living color. We should cry too. Then wipe our faces and put a book in a child's hand. Open the page, read it yourself. Do not outsource your soul. That is my fire starter for Harmony. Thank you for listening, watching.
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5: Virgil Walker are joining me. Virgil, I want to start with you because I know you watch a lot of what we do here on Fearless and on Harmony. And so this is a pet topic of mine, a drum I've been beating over and over and over again that, you know, hey, man, this lack of reading keeps us away from a proper relationship with God. And when I saw this teacher and I saw this video on social media, it just made me think of what we've been constantly talking about, the importance of reading and how if you can't read, it separates you from God.
6: Yeah, no, I totally agree. Reading is definitely fundamental. We serve a God of words, right? He made his revelation clear through words. He created the world that we live in through the use of words and language. He spoke and then planets came into orbit as a result and then gave us special revelation, which is his word for us to read and know and understand who he is. And so when we neglect that, we disconnect ourselves from the opportunity to know who God is. Definitely we experience him through natural revelation, the stars in the sky, the heavens, the clouds, all of creation screams of a creator. But we know exactly who he is at the point at which we examine the word of God. And so, this teacher is lamenting something that should have been on not only his radar screen, but the radar screen of every politician, every principal, every parent, every individual, every pastor who comes into the life of a child and sees that they're struggling with understanding truth. Most of the students in our country learned how to read in schools through the use of the scriptures. We had no problem inculcating young people with God's word and help them to read through that process. And so we've got to get back to those things. I researched the numbers as a result of preparation for this episode, the show, and you know, it's abysmal. We have 17% of high school seniors actually are reading at a proficiency level that, a graduation level. What that means is, 83% of our kids don't. I mean, eight out of 10 of our kids cannot read. And that should be, I think about the Ben Crumps of the world. That should be what they're talking about at the NAACP, at the Urban League, at every institution that claims it's for the advancement of Black people. They should stop everything they're doing and ensure that young people can read.
5: Shamika, I think you may have put this video on my radar. I can't remember. Someone did. And I just your initial thoughts. I think there will be some people that will laugh at this guy, like, hey, you should do a better job of teaching rather than crying on some video. But I'm glad this guy poured out his emotion and told us what he's dealing with, because I think a lot of teachers are either afraid to, or maybe they're just indifferent and just don't care. They're collecting a check and they're sitting there thinking, hey, if the parents don't care, why should I care?
7: Yeah, I'm glad Virgil took this back to pretty much in the beginning was the word, so that we can understand how important words are. I love that the teacher showed his emotion behind this, but Jason, I'm just not very hopeful that it'll go anywhere beyond a viral video, simply because these statistics have been out here for a very long time. But instead of Black people requiring that our Black kids learn how to read, meet the actual standards, we've made excuses. We've said things like Black kids can't take tests. We've said we need Black English in school. Instead of actually saying meet the standards because we know you can, we had Booker T. Washington up from slavery, Frederick Douglass who learned how to read. These were both slaves. And instead of saying you can meet the standards, we've said the standards are too high. The standards are too tough. Our kids can't meet this. Here we have kids who go to school every day who are not met by an angry mob. They aren't met by people spitting in their faces. Yet they either don't want to go to school, or when they go, they don't want to do anything. And we've allowed this to happen for decades. We've been on the decline for a long time. And so unless people stop in their tracks, as Virgil was saying, this is what the NAACP should be focused on. I just think this is just another viral video.
5: Yeah. It, Chad, and I hear you, Shamika, but and you're probably right, but I think some of this is going on by design. Like the people trying to move global culture, in order to achieve their goal, they need not just Black people, but everybody to be less proficient in reading and more dependent on AI and systems that they can control. And people don't we think all these technological advances are making life easier and better, and they're really just making us more exploitable.
8: Yeah, 100%. And, while I hear what Virgil and Shamika, respect due to them, because I think that their analysis was brilliant. But, I reject the very notion that we need the NAACP and all of these other organizations talking about this thing, because they're just as complicit in getting us to this point as, many of our schools. There's a book that was written by Alex Newman, who's still alive today, and Samuel Blumenfeld, who's no longer with us. They wrote a book called Crimes of the Educators, where they talk about how deliberate this was to basically dumb down not just Negroes in this country, but all of the children, to specifically and to purposefully take out things like phonics from school. Because the idea is learning to read and write is the foundation of learning anything. Because when you can read, you can comprehend. You can't comprehend if you don't have the basic ability to read, or at least it will be much more difficult for you to delve into other subjects like science and math and all these other subjects if you don't have the basic know-how when it comes to reading and writing, the ability to express oneself, the ability to communicate effectively. It all is rooted in reading. And so, the things that Virgil point out in terms of, the Bible and the Word, this is he's absolutely right, and he's hitting the nail on the head, because when you go back to the one-room schoolhouse and things of this nature, our kids learn to read by way of the scriptures. And you're kind of getting, you're getting that ability to read, but you're also getting the spiritual nourishment that comes from the scriptures. So you're being trained up with that ability to comprehend, to express, but also you're getting that guidance to know how to navigate this world. And so I'll end my plane by saying this. The NAACP, the Urban League, all of these organizations that are supposed to be these organizations that are trying to further the cause for blacks in America, trying to raise the status of blacks in America as a class or what have you, they have been as complicit because they have walked alongside the teachers' unions who replaced, for example, phonics with sight reading, which has caused a kind of influx in dyslexia. When it comes to over the course of the 70s, with again, Jesse Jackson marching down the Stanford campus saying, hey, hey, ho, Western Civ has got to go, wanting to replace history with what he deemed Eurocentric history with a more Afrocentric history, wanting to implement an education or a curriculum that makes much of culture more so than academic rigor. When you replace when you replace academic rigor with vibes and culture, what you see right now as it pertains to the lack of being able to read proficiency and to do math at a proficient level, this is par for the course. You know what I'm saying? So I'm not at all surprised by where we're at in terms of colored children not reading, not writing, not doing math or whatever at the same level as their counterparts who aren't colored. I'm not surprised at all about any of this because we've seen the writing on the wall for years.
5: Let me throw this at you, Shamika. I want to bring up this super chat because it's fascinating information. This guy's suggesting, I believe the teacher was put on leave because of the video exposure, because this thing went pretty viral. I think I saw it yesterday at 5 million views. Shamika, I'm not surprised. I think that kind of says it all, that he's a whistleblower that needs to be dealt with, and that's how they dealt with him. Like, he was a whistleblower, and he told our insider secrets.
7: Yeah, there was a young man a few months ago who did something similar, who was put who was suspended because he actually showed the students couldn't just pronounce very simple words. So I'm not even shocked that this happened to this teacher, because they don't want people to care. That goes to what Chad was saying, or what you were saying, that this was intentional, you know. And when I bring up the NAACP, I don't think that's where our help is coming from. That's just me acknowledging that the people who claim to care, these elites, some of these black elites, they actually don't care, because this is not their focus. And it should be. But I'm not surprised that they are upset that people are actually bringing this to light. They don't want it to be in the light because they want to be able to continue to cover it up, as they have for years. I think if we didn't have social media, people would still be oblivious to the fact that this is happening. I watched it even happen when my children were in schools, times that I had to go to the teacher to say, hey, what is this that you're sending home? They were sending home foolishness opposed to actually focusing on what they should have been teaching the kids. I had a teacher who actually used class time to make the children make some type of cardboard apology for her lesbian lover. And I had to go up to the school. I was actually banned from the school because I had a problem with it. And I had to actually fight that to be able to say, hey, she was wrong, I was right. And they don't want you to say anything. They don't want you to speak out because they want the funds to keep coming in. They want to be able to go to school looking like they just rolled out of the bed and not have to do anything, sit at the desk and text along with the children. This is school right now for many. It's a joke. And so I'm not shocked that they have disciplined this man.
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5: Virgil, I got a follow-up question for you, but I don't want to inhibit you from reacting to anything you may have heard.
6: Sure. Well, I mean, I think Chad's spot on that this is intentional, right? I mean, for the most part, I mean, you look at every election cycle where, you know, whether it's the kids who are out marching because of a president that they don't like, or, you know, or they're after ICE, and they these kids are end up being mindless robots utilized as tools for the purpose of socialism and socialist agenda that permeate the public school system. Chad talked about those who are complicit. He's exactly right. I pulled up a list of about 15 to 20 different cities around the country, public school systems, large ones at that, who've made a decision to either dumb down grading techniques or eradicate grading at all. You've got the University of Michigan, who did the same for incoming freshmen. They've made a decision that incoming freshmen in 2027 won't have any grades whatsoever. They won't be graded. And the appeal that they had was the excuse that they used was that, you know, they're concerned about mental health. Like, what are we creating with young people who are so fragile that if you remark upon the fact that they can't read or need some help or need some assistance, they're gonna curl up in a ball and you know, go in the corner and die. This kind of nonsense. This is not what America is about. Mm. We were to compete against the world, and what we're creating is a fragile generation who will forever be enslaved by others who can actually think and read and write and logically process ideas in ways that our kids are unprepared to do.
5: Virgil, let me ask you this follow-up question, then Chad, you follow in on it. This is where, because Shamika said it, or she said some, she referenced social media, and I have mixed emotions about social media. It's one of the things I really hated about the initial iteration of Twitter. It's like 140 characters. Like, they want you to dumb everything down and have a very simplistic right. argument. And so the original iteration with Jack Dorsey and all them, I saw this as like, this is part of the dumbing down process. They're dumbing down communication, and they're, you know, trivializing or brutalizing the ability to even write. And this is where, and I want to be careful here, but it's like I give Elon Musk some credit for, you know, now you can write complete thoughts on Twitter. And, you know, if you really want to write some really long post on Twitter that, you know, require people to really think and put some context around, I actually think it's a healthy thing. But I do think when I go to Instagram and I see grown men intentionally writing things in, I don't even know what to call it. It's like gibberish that a child would write at 5 and 6 years old. I'm seeing grown men write this way intentionally. And so I just think social media is still part of the process of destroying clear speaking, clear writing, context, nuance around a conversation. It's teaching us to talk in tweets and to think yeah. in tweets and posts, and it's a net negative.
6: I think that's an argument that can be made, and I hear it and understand it. But at the end of the day, we have got the same argument is said about you know, the use of tools like AI.
12: Welcome back to Sarah Gonzalez Unfiltered. I am Sarah Gonzalez. You can find me all over social media at Sarah Gonzalez TX. 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And you can also find me over at AmericanBeautyBySarah.com. I'm wearing Old Glory on my lips right now. If you like the shade, go grab it. AmericanBeautyBySarah.com. And so I wanted to bring on a friend who I haven't seen in quite a while to go through the headlines of the day. And joining me now is that very friend, Ross Patterson from the Drinkin' Bros podcast, Ross Patterson Revolution,
13: Hi.
12: Doing all the podcasts. Hi, friend. How are you?
13: I'm awesome. How are you doing, Sarah? Thanks for having me on Little Friday. We call Thursdays around here Little Friday.
12: Little Friday.
13: So we start boozing early right around the 3, 4 p.m. range.
12: Sure.
13: And then that carries into the actual Friday.
12: Sure, sure. Yeah, I love that. Yeah. I love what you're doing there. I think you should totally keep it up. It gets you pretty ready for football season, you know?
13: It can't get here fast enough. If I see one more socialist on my screen and not somebody crossing a goal line, I'm going to be pissed off. Like, just get me to there.
12: I know.
13: Get me to there. That's what I need right now. I need some positivity.
12: Well,
13: there's not positivity.
12: You're right. You're right. And now that you say that, I love that you're like, I'm tired of seeing socialists on my screen, because what I'm about to do is put some socialists on your screen. So I apologize in advance.
13: Thank you so much.
12: I apologize in advance.
13: Thank you. Look what's under the Christmas tree. It's socialism.
12: Right. Exactly. But I'll put a positive spin on it and say, I think that the media is kind of in full-blown panic mode because they're starting to see that this total embrace of socialism, whatever they want to call it, democratic socialism, it's just communism, like it's all the same thing. And they see that the Democrats are fully embracing this, and then they're realizing, oh, maybe this isn't the right strategy for us. And so now the DNC's propaganda machine, which is, of course, the mainstream media, they can't have that. So they're trying to run cover for these extremists, try to tone down the messaging from what they actually are. So I want to give you Abdulrahman Mohammed El Sayed, who just like I'm like spitting everywhere. Yeah, isn't it a beautiful language?
13: Yeah, perfect. Yep. It sure is.
12: When you feel like you're like hawking a loogie and you're just saying someone's name, you know that you've got a beautiful language going on. So El Sayed just won his primary for Senate in Michigan, and he could not be like more extreme, but the media is giving him a rebrand, and they took him from this far left socialist to a full blown capitalist, Ross, in the space of a week. Watch.
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15: Progressive candidate Abdul El Sayed.
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17: With this idea of a red scare of communism, when a lot of what these progressive candidates are talking about are basic kitchen table issues.
18: This race between the establishment and so-called progressives.
19: Mr. Abdul Sayed, I'm not a progressive, I'm a populist.
20: The former public health official ran on a populist platform.
21: He's a public health official, he's a populist.
22: El Sayed, an epidemiologist and Rhodes Scholar, says he's not a socialist.
23: El Sayed in Michigan is not formally a socialist, but he's from the progressive wing.
22: El Sayed says he isn't a socialist.
24: Dr. Abdul El Sayed, a progressive former state health official, calls himself a capitalist. Trump branding El Sayed a communist, but he insists he's a capitalist himself. Former state health official and self-defined capitalist.
25: We're talking about whether or not El Sayed's a capitalist, right? He said he's a capitalist on the show this morning. I thought that was a huge statement.
12: Oh, he said he's a capitalist. He said he's a capitalist. That must be correct, except there's receipts that we have that shows him wanting to go further than seizing the means of production. Watch.
26: Are you in favor of public ownership models like the one Bernie introduced?
27: So I want to actually take it a step further.
26: Okay.
27: I agree that we need public ownership, but I also agree that we need some system of public control.
26: Yeah.
27: Like, what is the point of democracy if it's not to protect us from existential risk?
12: That math ain't mathin', Ross. You can't be a capitalist.
13: I'm a black WNBA player. I mean, this is crazy. And as this continues, I'll give the Democrats credit. They are great at messaging. Mm-hmm. Once they decide that something's not working, they will put the exact same phrases and language into every single thing they do. And it's instant. It's overnight. I don't know who does it. I don't know who's behind the scenes pulling the strings. But if you go to their Twitter feeds and everywhere else, it is the exact same messaging over and over and over again. And I think, honestly, it's something that Republicans struggle with. Mm-hmm. They struggle with messaging, whereas the Democrats do not have that problem whatsoever. Yeah. They're not afraid to lie right to your face overnight.
12: Yep.
13: And I wish we were. Like, I wish Trump would just come on TV and be like, no, the gas prices you're seeing, not real. Not real at all. Something's wrong with you, and you need to look in the mirror versus the $4.38 you're paying at the pump. Like, I wish that would happen, but we don't have that on our side. And the Democrats are excellent at it. They're excellent at messaging, for real. Like, yeah. It's crazy how fast this turned.
12: Yeah, no, you're right. Especially when you consider some of the Democrat prior slogans, like the Me Too movement, they completely co-opted, and it was like, we're just here for women. And then what's his face? What was the comedian that, like, he sought permission? Louis C.K. Thank you. Control Room. And it's like, he didn't actually do anything wrong, and they tried to ruin his life. And then you have Black Lives Matter, where they said, like, but don't you believe that Black Lives Matter too? And you had to be like, yes, they do. I mean, I never submitted and bent the knee and posted the black square. I'm sure you didn't either. But my point is, that was not what they were really about. That was not what that group was really about. They were complete and total extremist, you know, extreme Marxists. But the name was called Black Lives Matter. So, I mean, who couldn't agree with that? I mean, they're very, very careful with what they call things, including themselves as, what, you know, capitalists, whatever. But it just, words mean nothing in their world. Like, it means nothing. It actually might mean the opposite. Words just have no meaning because they use them however they want.
13: Right. And if you can change that quickly, the other phrase last week was big tent party. So I'll watch all the shows on the left, by the way, because I don't want to live in an echo chamber and I want to try to see what's going on. The phrase big tent party was used in the last, if you look it up, in the last like 10 days, over and over and over again, because as the socialists / communists were actually winning, that's when everybody else, Democrat wise, who was, you know, relatively moderate, was like, well, we can't really go against these guys. It's pretty popular right now. Let's call it a big tent party. Mm-hmm. Well, then that tent collapsed once Viet Hong lost in Wisconsin. That tent was done. It was over, and they were like, oh, shit. Mm-hmm. And then the week before with Abdul Saeed, he won by 1 point, but he was predicted to win by, you know, 15 to 17,
12: right,
13: somewhere in that margin. And then they looked in the mirror, and they were like, man, that big tent party thing isn't really working. Yep. Let's change it to capitalist. Yep. So the capitalist thing happens literally in the last 48 hours, and I don't know who's doing it. I don't know if it's a group text. I'm not on it, but I wish Republicans were on it, because right now, Republican-wise, you know, which is obviously us, cannot seem to get the messaging right on these issues and what you're arguing for. All we can say right now is, yeah, but them. That's the socialists. That's the communists. Like, because nothing's really going our way right now. And it didn't help that the Senate was like, we're going to take off for 36 days. Mm-hmm. We're good. See you at the midterms.
12: Right. Yeah, no, you're completely right. And it is frustrating. But I will say, even while I'm frustrated that I'm like, yeah, but them, because you're right. That's like my biggest sell for the midterms, is just like, but imagine how much worse it would be if they were back in the driver's seat. I do find that to be compelling. I think that it's unfortunate and it's frustrating, but I am still like, yeah, but look how much shit they broke in 4 years, guys. Like, we can't have that again. But I do, I mean, I get it. I share your frustration. On this El Saeed.
13: Well, everything was going great under Trump.
12: I know.
13: And then Iran started, and then it all kind of went off the tracks, and we were like, shit, man, we were this close.
12: Right.
13: We were this close. And yeah, I don't want to go back to that. So that's what I'm telling my audience, at least, of like, all right, what's the alternative?
12: Exactly.
13: We go back to those 4 years where everybody was canceled and, you know, AOC was saying, well, that era was woke one. No, you don't get just to name an era while everybody got canceled and lost their businesses and all that other stuff is woke one. Mm-hmm. It's not a Star Wars franchise. Like, I don't, sorry. Like, you can't go back in time.
12: Woke one was you, babe. Like, that was you, AOC.
13: Mm-hmm. And now she just broke up with the white guy, the ginger, the gingerbread man. So they're all donezo, and that makes me sad.
12: Yeah.
13: Not really.
12: I know.
13: Not really.
12: Yeah. Well, no, it should make you happy for the gingerbread man, because he dodged a bullet there. Actually, being married to her, I'm sure would be a total nightmare. She was already like lecturing him on being white on Instagram stories. She's like, but tell everyone what you need to do as a white guy. And I'm like, I don't understand if being white is so bad. Why do all you bitches keep marrying white men? Like all of these, you know, powerful indigenous women or whatever the hell you want to call them. They're like, Kamala Harris is married to a white man. Don Lemon is power bottom. Don is married to a white man too. Like every black person or person of color who wants to talk shit about white men seem to like really like white men's penises a whole lot.
13: Ilhan Omar married to a white man.
12: Thank you. Yes.
13: I mean, it like you're going that far where you're like, Ilhan Omar? Damn, dude. She's going with a honky too. Like, holy shit. All right. I mean, I guess we have something there. And then the honger up in Wisconsin, her husband was white. And then she said it was white adjacent. I think she said she was like, oh, my children are white adjacent. It was like, wait, what?
12: Yeah.
13: No, you're white adjacent in bed at night.
12: Yes.
13: Like you're sleeping next to a white guy.
12: That's
13: so
12: what I said.
13: I don't want to hear that shit.
12: I know. And then she said something along the lines of that she had some sort of, it was like painful to know that her child was half white. And I'm like, what do you mean? It's painful. You're the one who did it.
13: She's the one that birthed the child. I mean, that was painful giving birth to the white child, I would imagine. Maybe it's the round eyes at birth that she was just unaccustomed. She was like, oh man, they never told me that over here. They were going to have round eyes. It's going to be a little bit more painful. I should have had some more morphine. I'm not sure what it is, but day by day, hour by hour, it changes, it shifts. The messaging is always on point, and then we're just supposed to go along with this.
12: Yep.
13: That's why I watch a lot of left media over the weekends, especially on Sundays, is like the Meet the Press, CBS, all the other stuff. Mm-hmm. I want to see what their messaging is and what we're doing wrong, because clearly it's something. All these guys are on point, and they do not miss. They do not miss this message.
12: Yeah. Yeah. I tried one time listening because I got some advice from Glenn Beck, and it's the same as you're saying. Like he said, you have to hear what the opposition is saying. You have to hear what the other side is saying in order to know how to fight against their messaging. And I'm like, yeah, no, you're right. And so he said, you really should listen to the New York Times podcast, The Daily. The Daily. They release it every day. And I was like, okay, I'm going to do that. And I listened to it for about like 2 weeks, and I wanted to jump off a bridge and kill myself. It was just like so insufferable. So I don't even know. I genuinely don't know how you do it. It just makes me so angry. I have tried and I know it's the right thing to do, but like, I just can't bring myself to listen to it. It's just all lies. Like, it's just so bad. It just makes me mad.
13: I know. I love how you drop Glenn Beck's name. I get all my advice from DJ Connor from the Roseanne show. I follow him on Instagram.
12: It was a true story.
13: Big fan. And I'm kidding.
12: We were riding in his private plane and he gave me the advice while we were in his private plane. I mean, it's no big deal. I'm just joking. We were flying commercial.
13: I highly doubt that. But if you are, you're going to get a foot washing station at Dallas Fort Worth now. Yeah, they're past. That's already passed. You're getting that. You get to wash your feet at the airport now in Dallas Fort Worth Airport. Congratulations, Sarah.
12: Honestly, it's like one of the most stressful situations going to DFW Airport. That like I look around and I'm like, why is everyone here Muslim and wearing a head? Like, that's not what you want to see in America when you walk into a fucking airport. That's like the last thing I want to see. They're speaking this ugly language. There it is. Dallas Fort Worth Airport to install Islamic foot wash stations inside bathrooms. They're called wudu ablution stations, and it's part of their ritual procedure to use water to wash specific body parts before they pray. Which, by the way, just so we're clear, the little prayer area, the chapel that they do have at DFW is like has also been taken over by Muslims. They call it interfaith, but it's just like it's just always Muslims in there, and they make other people feel very uncomfortable. There was a woman who came on my show, Ross, by the name of Kira Davis, and she's a journalist, and she was like, I felt like they were trying to intimidate me when I went in there, And like, I'm here in what's supposed to be a Christian country. I'm just trying to go to the chapel, and they've like completely run it over and make other people feel uncomfortable so that they have to leave. And by the way, on the project that you just mentioned with the foot washing stations, the tenant that's listed on the project permit is Darson Conan. He is the assistant project manager at DFW Airport. You're going to be shocked to hear he was born in India. He went to school in the heavily Muslim populated state of Andhra Pradesh. See, everyone thinks that if you're from India, that you must be Hindu. No, they actually have quite a large Muslim population. So this is the guy who's approving this project to bring the foot washing stations to DFW Airport.
13: I am stunned. I would have said Quentin Tarantino. He's got a foot fetish. Like, that would have been awesome, where it's like, hey, let's see some white feet, some dirty feet pressed up against the glass, and you can wash them underneath and all those stuff. That would be fine. The Indian and the Muslim feet washing thing, I'll never understand it. I've only done it once in my life. I washed one of my black buddy's feet at a Red Lobster on Juneteenth 2 years ago. And that's a true story. We ordered everything off the menu. I wanted to treat him right. His name is Dexter Pitts. Shout out to Dexter Pitts, Louisville PD. And we flew him out for Juneteenth, and I washed his feet at the table after we had Red Lobster together. But that was for Juneteenth, obviously. That was a very, very old American tradition that we've been celebrating for 100 years at least.
12: Sure.
13: So that was justified. Now, I'm not praying to Allah, and I'm not ready to get on my Southwest flight to Las Vegas and praying five times before I get on there, and then hoping that Bama can cover this weekend. Like, I don't do that. So sorry. My God, dude, Texas is just going down the shitter, isn't it?
12: Yeah, and you can really say that now because you're out. You got out of here.
13: I saw the writing on the wall, and you'll be wearing a hijab soon. And look, it'll be brought to you by, and it's just your eyes. Your eyes will be the new thumbnail for your show. And it's like, oh, she's in there somewhere.
12: And how do you emote? Like, how does my thumbnail look different than every other thumbnail if you can just see the slit? Like, I just look the same in every single thumbnail. How do you possibly emote?
13: You got wide eyes, you know? So it's good in a good way. Like, expressive eyes is what we call it in the business. It's halfway, but you're almost at a Cash Patel eye, but you're not, like, you're not there. Like, you're in an attractive level, but not Cash Patel, where it's like, see, he's staring into your soul and then your dead grandmother's soul, where it's just like, yep, you're guilty.
12: So I want to get into I want to go back to El Sayed really quickly, because I want to get your reaction to this. I genuinely, at first, thought that this was fake. I thought it was like AI generated and it wasn't real, but this is a legitimate ad campaign from the Muslim commie El Sayed.
0: Makes me wanna wag my tail. When it comes, I wanna wail.
2: Thanks, mailbox.
0: We just got a letter. We just got a letter. We just got a letter. I wonder who it's from. Oh, it looks like my ballot. Brought to me by my Secretary of State. And with it, I can participate in democracy. The first day that I can turn this in is June 25th, but it has to be postmarked by July 21st. Or I can drop it off up until election day, which is August 4th. Thanks, Secretary of State. Thanks, mailbox. Votes could do, we can too.
12: Ross, you come from Hollywood. You're an actor. Like, who is the target audience for this?
13: So remember when I said Big Tent Party earlier? That is Big Top Pee-wee. That's what that is. It's an old Pee-wee Herman set in the background there to make him seem more American. Oh God, dude! Watching that, I don't know. You made me watch that video. I've never seen it. You made me watch that video.
12: I did.
13: I wish I was in Kurt Cobain's garage, just in that the bedroom above the garage right now. I would paint the ceiling if I was in there. That was the most brutal thing I've ever seen in my entire life.
12: I know.
13: And he agreed to do that. Like,
12: yeah.
13: That's the whole thing with these guys. Like, this Muslim bullshit is a long game. It is not this life. It is the next life and the life after that. So therefore, he doesn't give a f- about doing this. Mm-hmm. He'll stand up there with the Pee Wee Herman background and do all the shit to try to get into office. And then they'll enforce Islamophobia. And then you'll have the call to prayer, you know, five times in Dearborn, Michigan and all this other shit. And it is a long, long game these guys are playing. We're all playing the short game here.
12: Yeah,
13: for real, where it's You're just right. like, all right. Life expectancy is 78 and then I'm done. And they don't care about life.
12: No.
13: So therefore, you don't care about doing an ad campaign like this. It isn't embarrassing to you. It doesn't make a difference in your life. And you can go home at the end of the night and say, we're doing this for Allah and everything's fine.
12: Yeah.
13: For real.
12: No, you're right.
13: Because it's a long game.
12: No, you're right. Well, that's what I keep trying to impart upon people. It's just like they, the Muslims and the commie, like they're all 20 steps ahead of where the rest of us are at all times, because that's where they're thinking. They're thinking of conquest. They're like, they are thinking of takeover. We're just like thinking about what we're eating for dinner at the end of the day. Like, it's actually very embarrassing. Okay. One more before we have to take a break here.
13: Sure.
12: Abdul El Sayed, you will appreciate this because he really actually dislikes your favorite sport, Russ, football. He believes
13: Stop
12: that it, yeah, he believes you're going to be shocked to hear a Muslim doesn't like football, but he thinks that it actually encourages toxic masculinity. Watch.
1: Is very much associated with a, you know, particularly masculine and oftentimes toxically masculine culture. And so much of it was about you wanted to be able to get back up and play for your team, and you really aren't allowed to show pain or vulnerability. That's part of the sport.
12: I'm guessing he didn't watch the Cowboys during the Tony Romo days.
13: Not only that, but like, let's just take University of Michigan, for Christ's sakes. I believe they're second highest in the ratings TV-wise. The whole state of Michigan, which, you know, shameless plug here, Hard AF Seltzer, partnership with the University of Michigan, is a diehard football state. Detroit Lions, diehard football state. Mm-hmm. The Lions could win the Super Bowl this year, for Christ's sakes. I don't think any of those people want to hear this bullshit. And luckily, because we don't really have anything to champion right now, you can, if you leave somebody enough rope, they can hang themselves. That's what my wife always says. And like, he is hanging himself with these statements where they're probably just like, please just shut the f- up.
12: Yep.
13: The Mackinac one the other day, one of the most beautiful cities in America. He was just like, man, you believe I have had to spend my summers in this shithole? And you're like, okay, cool. Tell that to the people of Michigan. I'm sure it'll go over real well.
12: Yeah. Yeah, no, you're right. I know. I saw that the other day. I don't think we played it on the show, but I guess it's like the most American type city out there. And he's like, I hate this place. Like, oh, okay.
13: Yeah.
12: I don't think the constituents want to hear that.
13: It's beautiful and it's white.
12: Right.
13: And that's why he hates the place.
12: Hates it.
13: I swear to God. Like, that's it.
12: Yeah.
13: When you go back there, it feels like 1960s America, where
12: right.
13: it's like this lovely town feel. Everybody's waving. Everybody's polite. Everybody's smiling. Everybody knows each other. And he's like, nope, they should be wrapped up from head to toe, all those women.
12: Yeah.
13: I shouldn't see any of their faces whatsoever. And that's why he hates it.
12: Exactly.
13: Even the guys who was on his campaign who he was walking with are Muslim. And they were like, yeah, right? Can you believe this shithole? And you're like, what? I would chop off my left arm to have a summer house there.
12: Right.
13: Like, it's insane.
12: It really is. It really is. All right. 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
4: Network. So, Ross, one of the things that I like watching is I like watching the left create these weird rules about pronouns and, you know, all of this wokeness, the trans ideology. And then I like to watch them stumble over trying to follow the rules that they set for society to follow. So let me give you Rosie O'Donnell. Rosie O'Donnell says she has a trans child and, you know, she wants to respect the trans child's pronouns, so much so that she got the pronouns tattooed on her. It's a they pronoun. So she's like, I just want to remember that my daughter, son, Shim is they. And so she got the tattoo, but apparently she still can't get it right because she was on a podcast. I think this is with Amy Poehler, and she kept screwing it up royally as she was trying to explain it. Watch.
5: Can you tell us where the title Common Knowledge comes from? Because I love this.
6: This is a true story. So she, they, and it's a they, them.
5: Yep.
6: That's the pronouns that they choose.
5: Also,
6: but it's
5: Rosie,
6: very hard, honey.
5: I know. And I love that you're constantly correcting in real time, like we all do. It's really beautiful.
6: And it really matters to them.
5: Yeah.
6: And I know it matters to them.
5: Yeah.
6: And so when they first told me that it was they, them, I tried my best, but I kept saying she.
5: Yep.
6: And so they wrote on a cardboard paper, they, and then they would hold it up above their head every time I said she, like John Cusack in Say Anything with the boom box just staring at me, you know? And so I took her to my cousin's tattoo shop with the they in her handwriting, and I had it tattooed on my wrist so that I would never forget that it would remind me. Mm. And I thought she'd be very touched, and she didn't give two shits.
5: Uh-oh.
6: She could not care less.
5: They,
6: I just said she. I just did it again. In the they story, I messed it up. But
4: why are you laughing?
6: Yeah.
4: Why? Okay. Why is Amy Poehler laughing, Ross? This is a very serious matter. I cannot believe she would think it's funny that Rosie O'Donnell is dead naming her daughter. That is so screwed up. What a bitch. What a transphobic bitch.
7: You worthless shrew.
8: I've been in this situation where you have a guest on, you don't want them to feel embarrassed over something up like that, so you try to help them along. That's clearly what she's trying to do there. But when you box yourself into a corner like that with these pronouns and they, them, and all that other shit, not to brag, obviously, but I'm a multiple New York Times bestselling author. Just grammatically, it's not right. It's not correct. It's not the right alliteration, nothing. And it's just, it's so exhausting to have to try to remember that and then treat the person as two people. They is obviously more than one person, but it is one person. But also, if she's with a friend going to the movie theaters, then they are going to the movie theaters, right. And there's nothing you can put on top of they are going to the movie theater on top of this. And it's just so exhausting that that's going back to what I said earlier in regards to the Republican Party and messaging. You can almost just play these clips over and over and over again that are happening in real time and say the same thing you said earlier. Do you want to go back to four more years of this bullshit where we were held underneath this standard of the dead names and the pluralization of people that don't exist? Mm-hmm. If I told you as Ross Patterson that they were unhappy with you, Sarah, you would expect me to look behind my shoulder like I had another person back there.
4: Right.
8: I don't. Right. It's just me. I'm one human being here. The they, them, I don't know who came up with that. It's almost like the man became the woman at some point. And then that's the they, but then that would be a real marriage. So someone explain that one to me. How do they come up with they as for one person?
4: I don't know. It like defies logic, so I couldn't tell you. But one of my favorites is when they just like they take extra steps to just be gay. Like when there's a so-called trans woman, so a biological man, a trans woman who's dating a dude, and you're like, why? Like you could just be gay. Like you don't have to add the extra step with like the wig and all the makeup and all the other weird shit that you do. Like have you considered just being gay?
8: Yeah, and I'll put it this way. Like, you know, with my Hollywood background, all the movies and all the other stuff in the past, like a lot of my gay buddies are still working at the studios and all that other shit. And I was asking him, I was like, what do you think about all this shit that's going on with the they, them and the trans bullshit? And he goes, man, it is no longer good enough to just be gay anymore. So even when you go to like a pride parade or a pride event or whatever it is, if you're just gay,

0: anything else, trans, non-binary, like there's got to be four other things attached to your name just being a gay guy anymore. He's like, dude, we're losers, bro. Like, this is like, they don't even look at us. You've right. almost got to get your dick lopped off and then change it and yep. then go back and then some type of surgery or something like that. Trans Frank, you know, they wouldn't let Anne Frank be a thing now. It would have to be trans. So it's like, you're going through so many steps now and hoops that you can't remember. And then you get, mm-hmm. you know, caught up in your words like she is. And then somebody's got to bail you out there of that conversation. And that's exactly what we just saw happen. And it is exhausting to watch. I mean, absolutely exhausting. Imagine living like that.
1: I know.
0: You've got to keep up with these pronouns all the time. Like, I don't mm-hmm. understand it. Mm-mm. I don't get it.
1: Mm-mm. No, that is exhausting. All just to not hurt someone's feelings at the end of the day, right? Like, it's very obvious that Rosie O'Donnell knows that this is retarded. Like, that's why she keeps screwing it up, because it's very obvious uh-huh. she knows that this is how we speak. We speak and we use pronouns specifically to indicate who you're talking about. And it doesn't make any sense, and she knows it. And it's like, why can't you just love your family member enough to just be like, hey, that's not possible. You're not a they. You are one person. I mean, it's not even, it's like way worse than the normal trans thing. Like, I'm a female, even though I have a penis between my legs. It's like way worse than that. Cause it's just, as you pointed out, it's like, you can't be two people. So it's just like, why can't you love your loved one enough to just be like, listen, if you think you're a dude and you're actually a female, we can get you help. But like that none of what you just said can possibly be true.
0: Or why can't you just be a great person overall? Dead serious. Like, if you're gay, straight, trans, you believe in ghosts after midnight, whatever your thing is. Why can't you just be a good person and then that's who you are? You're mm-hmm. Sarah Gonzalez, just mm-hmm. the good person, right. the good Samaritan, Ross right. Patterson, the good person, the good Samaritan, too generous of a lover. Like, you know, things like that. I don't understand why it's not good enough anymore just to be who you actually are.
1: Right.
0: It's like a victimhood. Like, if you're yeah. not a victim anymore on that side, then it's like nobody sees you and, oh, you got to be inclusive to my thing that I'm a victim of. And then once you get to a certain monetary status, even the Abdul Saeed guy, he makes 700 grand a year. Mm-hmm. But yet he wants to give away, tax the rich, give everybody's money away. You're rich. You're the rich. Mm-hmm. He's married to a woman who's, I believe, a psychologist or a psychiatrist.
1: Yep.
0: But they don't accept insurance
1: exactly right.
0: for the people that they're fighting for. And it's like, why can't you just say America's so rad that you can come here, mm-hmm. literally do whatever you want, build your own business. A guy like Saeed, who if he wasn't running Abdul, I wouldn't know who this person is, but he might be my neighbor. He might be rich as shit. He might be rad at barbecues, mm-hmm. but he'll never give us that opportunity.
1: Right.
0: We'll never get a chance to know who these people are at the end of the day, because the ideology and the religion and everything else supersedes all of it. It supersedes who you are as a person, who you are as a friend, who you are as a neighbor, and it sucks.
1: Yeah, no, you're absolutely right. All right, let's go ahead. This is a good time to take another quick break and thank our sponsor, and then we will be back with more craziness. Want to thank our sponsor this segment, MD Hearing. 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
13: 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Actress Chrissy Metz. Now, this I'm not trying to, like, hit on Chrissy Metz. I'm not trying to, you know, I don't know, degrade her. She just is morbidly obese, so much so that she has revealed that she's been taking a GLP-1 to get healthier and lose weight. But the reaction that she got from Savannah Guthrie over her weight loss journey is just incredible.
1: You know, a lot of people have, I mean, admired you because they feel seen, that you've represented this whole community. And I don't know if there are some people who are watching and have mixed feelings about it.
3: Sure.
1: And I don't know that you have to provide an answer to them. But
3: yeah.
1: If you are, if there are people that are like, oh, Chrissy, I thought, you know, that somehow they're disappointed with this. What would you say?
3: Oh, I think that it's so important to put yourself first.
1: Yeah.
3: And, you know, as we age, sometimes we have health issues that we're concerned about or want to get ahead of. And that was certainly my case. And I have to do what's right for me. Like, I've lived my life a lot for more over other people than myself.
6: Mm-hmm.
3: And I think if it works for them, whatever it is, whether it's weight training or not watching a movie that might scare them before they go to bed, like something simple, like all of those things, it's everything for me. How I consume everything is what's important. But also, like, you have to live your own life. And I have to do that for myself.
14: Steven, can you put up the before and after? I don't understand these questions. Why are we supposed to? Yeah, she kind of looks the same. So actually, that proves my point. She was so fat that you couldn't even tell that she lost 100 pounds because that's how fat she was. And somehow people are supposed to be like disappointed that she's actually trying to better herself, Ross. It's absurd. This is beyond, like, I feel like if I were trying to write the dumbest character, I could not write one that's like, actually, let me explain to you why you're letting people down by taking control of your health.
15: I didn't know she had lost any weight. When you showed that clip, it was shocking to me. I was like, all right, but where's the after coming? It was just all before, but yeah. I guess when you're that, it's kind of like giving a whale a Tic Tac. No pun intended on whale there, but my God, man. I mean, do you have to go on a show and say that you're doing this for your health? We all know that you're unhealthy, okay? I'm sure every local fast food restaurant in her area knows that she's unhealthy. And I don't know that you have to call Savannah Guthrie, of all people. She's got her own shit going on,
14: yeah.
15: All right? She's got a mom that she's trying to maybe or maybe not bring home. And to have Chrissy Metz on after that talking about GLP-1s, seems like that is the last thing that you should be concerned about right now in your life. And then also, like, what's Chrissy Metz doing right now?
14: Mm.
15: What's the role that she's losing out on at this size? Where she's like, you know what? If I just drop 400 pounds, I could be the next Britney Spears, whatever it is. Like, I don't know what she's trying to be now, but Jesus Christ, dude. These talking points and all these people, just play this all these clips on a loop. If you're the Republican Party heading into midterms, and say, do you want to go back to this? Because God forbid you don't say that she's on her own journey again. When we got shamed into this for 4 years, I don't even remember with Lizzo and all that other shit where it was just like body positivity. And then what happened in your life that made it negative?
14: Right.
15: That's what I don't understand. Like, something shamed them into doing it. Or it was just the doctor saying, you're going to die.
14: Exactly right. Well, and I'm not convinced that anyone actually believes that bullshit anyway. It's just an insecurity thing where they're like, actually, I'm proud that I'm morbidly obese. Nobody, I cannot be convinced that anyone actually thinks that way. It's just like, they just have to pretend and try to convince themselves that they're actually proud that they look like shit is what I'm thinking. Now, the other part of that, Ross, is my producer told me that Chrissy Metz is like actively on Broadway, and he told me that, and I was like, I'm sorry, what? Like, does she perform in like a little buggy that the fat people ride around in the grocery stores? Like,
16: I feel bad for that stage.
15: Yeah, you're talking about trodding the boards. You're really putting a dent in those goddamn things.
16: They've been around for a while. That's dangerous.
14: Yeah. Whew.
15: Yeah, Broadway's old, man. Some of those stages are old up there. She might go right through that goddamn thing. Maybe that was it. You know, Hugh Jackman called, gave her some super straight advice, and was just like, look, hon, you're going to fall right through the boards if you don't lose some weight. If she dropped a hundo in that video that we just saw, holy shit. What planet are we on now? What planet are we on?
14: I know.
15: Unless you're They're going to reboot Free Willy, and some kid's going to rub his finger across the belly, you know, as she jumps over the rocks. Like, I don't know what's going on here anymore. And maybe that's the play. Maybe they hook her up to wires and kind of fly her over, and it's, you know, it's a whole thing. And
14: boy, that is testing gravity, you know?
15: Hey, look, if we're going to test it out, you're already on Broadway, okay? That's wooden boards up there. You might as well go the full route and go Garth Brooks. Fly yourself around in the sky and have some fun with it. And then that way the audience feels like there's some risk involved. They got a little bit of skin in the game. Chrissy Met is kind of flying overhead. And you're like, am I going to die tonight? F*** it. Let's go. Let's go. Tonight's the last night on Earth. Chrissy Met is flying above me. Let's go see this.
14: Oh, you're going to make... Okay, we have to move on because you're going to make me cry. So,
15: I'm just saying, I would buy that ticket. Like, if you said, hey, Christy's going to fly over you tonight. You got a 50-50 shot. There is women out there who are like, dude, let's do it. And then you can choke me afterwards. Like, there is some people that want to push you to the edge. So, yeah, dude, that's one of them. Sign me up. I mean, I'll take my wife to it. I'll see if she's into it.
14: Oh my gosh. Well, if Chrissy wants a new career path, that's a money-making opportunity for her, quite frankly. So you're welcome, Chrissy, for that new career that you weren't asking for, but we just gave you anyway. So we also have, I want to show you this, try to make sense of this with me. Black teacher who says that black teachers should be paid more because they're black or something. Watch.
17: So I know we have like some efforts to increase diversity in the district. So I'm wondering, especially around administration, are there financial incentives for black and brown people to work here? It's an extra burden, quite frankly, to be a black and brown teacher and administrator in the district. And so I think we should start thinking about that financially if we're not already. But I know we call ourselves leaders. And I know we have an Office of Equity and Belonging, so I'm sure we can figure it out. We got money. It's West Hartford.
14: The black woman wearing cat ears saying, I think we all call ourselves leaders is just like chef's kiss. Like that's picture perfect. That she's like, actually, it's harder to be black here. I should get more money. That's beautiful, actually.
15: Yeah, there was a Netflix show that's nominated for an Emmy called Black Rabbit. Maybe she's going after that. Like, I'm not sure what those little tiny cat ears or rabbit ears or whatever those things are. But maybe she identifies as that too. You know, it's not good enough to be black anymore. You got to be a furry. Mm-hmm. You got to go on the ground, lick out of a bowl like a little kitten. And the time is right, meow. And like, that's maybe her slogan. All this bullshit is absolutely insane. Just because the color of your skin is different, you deserve a raise? My God, dude, where are we? Where are we in America?
14: I know.
15: Just open up the Cobain garage. Again, just let me climb up the stairs and go to the front room above the garage and let me play all apologies and just go ahead and end it here. Because day after day after day, we're seeing this shit and it's just... It's emotionally exhausting, even watching these people.
14: I know.
15: Like, I think about her getting ready for work in the morning going, all right, dog ears, rabbit ears, cat ears. I do feel like a little kitten today. And then I'm going to go off and with my race baiting shit and kind of figure this out. And then I'm going to go home, snack on some McDonald's. And they got the big arch. It's a new sandwich. It's great. And it's, you know, it's a saver. It's a saver as far as the wallet goes. Dude, all of it sucks. Sarah, did you invite me on to kill myself today?
14: I've got to ask the question. I know. I was sitting here thinking, like, I feel like I'm really responsible for blackpilling Ross today. And I didn't even really mean to, but...
15: I mean, I'm not... Here's the thing. I'm positive about our side and everything that we're on. Like, I am.
14: Sure.
15: But you should put up the suicide hotline number at the end of the show and just be like, hey, I apologize to the audience for everything I've shown you. Here's the 888 thing. What's the band's Coop that sings the song, the suicide song that, you know, like that? Play that in the background as we leave the show today.
14: Sure.
15: My God, Sarah, this is nuts, dude. This is absolutely nuts.
14: I know.
15: What is this? Where is that? Where is that town right there? So I don't have to live there.
14: Put it back. back up, Stephen, if you can find a screen grab where it says
15: where is that?
14: Where it is, because I would like to know before we have to go, I would like to see West Hartford. So that must be Connecticut, right?
15: Connecticut?
14: You would think. Okay. I don't know, unless there's another.
15: Because it was a woman. I don't know if you guys saw this. It was a woman who identified as a furry, as a dog this week. And she was outside a convenience store, and then she got attacked by a real dog. She turned back into a human real quick. I can tell you that. Oh, yes. Yep. And it was the guy had said something. He was just like, wait a minute, but aren't you a dog? And as he's pulling the leash back, and I mean, it was wild.
14: Oh,
15: absolutely
14: my
15: wild.
14: Gosh. That dog was like, F you. You're not appropriating me.
15: Well, here's the thing. She was barking at the dog.
14: Oh.
15: So she was just barking as loud as she could. So like it wasn't even the dog. I didn't even blame the dog. Like the dog had heard barking and immediately bolted over. And I was just like, okay, cool. You want to be a dog? Let's be a real dog today.
14: That is crazy.
15: It was a Michael Vick dog stitch too. Yes. Like, I mean, this dog was latched on and you were like, man, we got to save this person. So yeah, they saved her, but it was a weird one.
14: Well, I hope that they took her to the vet afterwards and not the actual emergency room. All right, we got to take another quick break. We'll be right back.
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14: We've got about a minute left here. 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
15: Oh, you can find me on Hinge. I've got a secret gay profile. Super. I'm kidding. at ST James on Twitter, Instagram. Name was gone. So I had to go by a character name in an old movie. Drinking Bros podcast is available everywhere your ear holes listen to podcasts. Ross Patterson Revolution podcast. And occasionally I'll pop up on Crime Corner podcast as well. What can I say? I love doing podcasts. It's a blast.
14: Yeah.
15: It's a blast.
14: You're a podcast guy. Also, you have your beautiful wife who does that as well. So
15: she does.
14: Yeah. Yeah. That's wonderful. Well,
15: she's more talented than me and she's hotter than me.
14: Well, she is really hot. So I'm going to agree with you there. Sorry. I love you, but Your wife is hotter than you. But most importantly, also, Hard AF Seltzer, he makes it. It's the most delicious seltzer you've ever had in your life. Make sure you stock up when you find it. We get it at Total Wine, but it's everywhere now. Thank you so much, Ross.
15: H-E-B.
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25: Hey, my name's Carolyn. I'm a recovering Californian. And today's Southern lesson is actually more of a question. I don't understand why this state-funded homeless facility only has children at it. Nobody is asleep in here. So I'm kind of confused by why that bed's not being used. And then another thing I thought was really weird is if you look over here, these bathrooms haven't been used. And my biggest concern actually is when you put your hand here, I don't think that there's any medical support because there's no needles. I can't find any evidence. So I don't really know what they're doing in the South, but something's going on.
26: It's disturbing, Dave.
6: Well done. I have actually met her.
2: Oh, really?
6: Yeah, she came to one of the shows. She's a friend of Matt McLowery.
2: Oh, wow.
6: Yes, so I find her quite funny, actually. That's funny they pulled that clip.
2: Yeah, it's
6: I like her.
2: Yeah, that's it's funny and quite a statement, honestly.
6: She makes a good point.
2: She does make a good point.
6: It's nice to have a playground where kids aren't stepping on needles or where people are using the bathroom on swings.
2: All right, let's do AOC. Single and ready to mingle.
6: Yes.